0: oldest boy, Stephen, named in honor of the man who rescued his father. For This Week, I'm Martha Raddatz.
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8: It's 62 degrees in Boston at 8:04. Let's get you right out to the roads. David Augustus is here with the Subaru Retailers of New England all-wheel drive traffic on the threes.
9: Well, Dan, the earlier crash being cleared in Burlington on 95 North just by Route 3, so it is backed up there. The earlier crash is being cleared in Marlboro, 290 eastbound before 495. Otherwise, looking good out there. The decks are fine, looking okay inside of those airport tunnels. Okay to and from Chelsea on the Tobin, a nice ride between Boston and Braintree along the expressway. No complaints, Braintree to Plymouth and back on Route 3 to the South Shore. On Route 3 towards New Hampshire, that northbound side, good to go. Burlington up to Nashua. David Augustus, WBZ's 24-hour traffic network.
8: And here's Joe Lundberg with the forecast.
10: Pockets of rain and drizzle continuing through tonight, otherwise cloudy and becoming breezy, low 55. Then drying out tomorrow as clouds give way to some sunshine, high 64 to 68. Patchy clouds tomorrow night, low 55. Then more clouds and sun on Tuesday. It will be breezy and cool, high 62. And still a good deal of clouds around on Wednesday, perhaps a few breaks of sunshine, high 62. I'm AccuWeather meteorologist Kai Erickson. 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
8: The Patriots beat the Steelers 20-3 to improve to 1-1 on the season today. Today was also the first time that the Pats have won their home opener at Gillette Stadium since 2020. New England will take on the Jaguars down in Jacksonville next week. Meanwhile, the Red Sox are heading back to the playoffs as they officially clinched their spot in the Major League Baseball's postseason. The Sox did lose today to the Rays 5-1. They got in because the Braves beat the Astros 4-2. And right now it is 62 degrees in Boston at 8:06. I'm Dan Watkins, WBZ, Boston's News Radio.
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11: 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Each week, Todd and Susan will discuss many topics, including estate planning, how to avoid probate, and protecting your money.

0: that out of the way.
1: Yes.
0: I've got two cases, actually. A Mississippi appellate court case dealing with a second marriage and a marital agreement that was put together. So it's interesting when you have a second marriage, there's a marital agreement put together to hold everything separate when you have separate property. And then life goes on, and later on, next thing you know, they get rid of the marital agreement, and then they start changing, they create trusts, and the next thing you know, the second wife is getting a lot more than the kids. Mm. And all these changes happen during life. So, and the kids were never told about it. And then it'll be interesting to see how there's some deceit when one spouse dies, where the surviving spouse tells the other kids, oh yeah, it's exactly like your dad said.
2: Right.
0: Not really. So always good to learn about that. And again, I think that's just a whole lot we're going to learn about second marriages on that one. And another one is actually kind of a situation where it's the same old story we've heard over and over. Don't give stuff to your children. In this case, Molly and Will are married, and Molly's parents give something to the Molly and Will, and then Will's parents give something to Molly and Will. And of course, the same old story. The relationship starts to go bad, and everybody's not happy with what they gave away. So we'll explain how all that works and what actually transpired. And then what we'll learn from this is what?
2: Sure.
0: Don't give your stuff away.
2: Certainly plus, not to your kids.
0: Plus, it's not even good just from the divorce standpoint. There's so many tax issues, folks, to learn about. But folks, before we dive into that, I want to talk to you about the guide for the month, right? It's naming the estate, the beneficiary of your IRA. You don't think about it, but IRAs are usually in everyone's estate plan. 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And it's the hardest asset to deal with. You have to think about income taxes and estate taxes. And if you want to protect it from the nursing home, you got to think about that. 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Let's go to Mississippi. So we have Gene. He marries his second wife, Mary. They have a marriage contract they put in place in 1970, agreeing that they're going to maintain the separately titled property separately.
2: Is that like a premarital? Or maybe they create it during marriage?
0: I'm not sure if it's premarital or not, but they're keeping these separate assets separate. Okay. Gene then told his kids, after his death, the business and the property would pass to them. Oh, so they're happy. That was in 1970. Then in 1995, Gene's diagnosed with dementia. 2 years later, in 97, they renounced the marital agreement. Gene's kids are unaware of this action. Not that they have to tell them, they don't.
2: Right.
0: 1998, Gene creates a trust, naming all his kids, grandkids, great-grandkids as beneficiaries, and they puts about $1 million worth of stock into the trust. Gene then creates a will. And his will says the balance of my asset goes to Mary.
2: Okay.
0: Folks, the balance of the assets are $17
2: million. Wow.
0: A little different than the million in trust for the kids. Gene's kids, again, are unaware of this trust or the will, even though Mary, as trustee of the trust, was required to tell them about the trust. Well, 2006 rolls along and Gene dies. Mary probates the will, but no notice was provided to the kids, and they were under the impression that Mary had a life estate in the real estate and that the property would pass to them upon her death. And Mary continued to tell them that they would get everything just like their dad said at her death. Well, that's not entirely true. 2024 rolls along, and Mary dies. Well, then the kids learn of everything. They learn about the renunciation of the marriage contract. They learn about the new trust, the new will, and much to their surprise, they're not getting what they thought. So they file an action, and the trial court ends up agreeing with Mary's estate, saying that the kids' claim was just time.

0: Barred. They waited too long. They should have acted in 2006, not wait till 2024. Yeah, when Gene died.
1: How would they know?
0: Oh, they should have known. When he dies. Well, they weren't happy, so they appealed. And the appellate court reversed. You're happy, I can tell.
1: I am happy about that.
0: Yeah, but they reversed because the statute says that when there's a fraudulent concealment of information, which is exactly what Mary did,
1: yeah,
0: the clock doesn't begin to run on that statute until the fraud could reasonably be discovered, which really wasn't until Mary died.
1: Right.
0: In this case. So they're going to remand the case.
1: So you don't have any answer for me, do you?
0: They just decided that that made sense, that the summary judgment is not applicable. They need to remand the case and look into this.
1: Before you come back with an update in a couple of years, if at all, I'm going to need more details about Mary's bloodline, how many kids she has,
0: that's
1: who the money's going to. I need more details.
0: It's a lot of money. And so, folks, I think about second marriages, and you know, what are some tips and lessons we can learn here, right? So, one, you know, why did the trust only have $1 million in it? I mean, I don't get that. You know, you had so much money, you put all the rest then goes to probate because it goes through the will. So that's the first problem. And I actually had a real life story like this with a second marriage where, you know, the husband had two kids of his own and one together.
1: Mm-hmm.
0: No, one he adopted, hers. And similar situation. But he's just worried that no matter what we do, I just want to make sure that my spouse, at the end of the day, if I'm die first, doesn't ultimately be able to give everything to just her kid.
1: To disinherit his kid.
0: And so an interesting idea. So when this came along, I would say, look, even like with this case, just put all the assets into trust, which he did. He said, I'm going to do two trusts, but he has all the assets from the marriage, so he puts them all in his trust. Mm-hmm. And you allocate a portion of, in this case, $17 million of the trust to a trust for his kids, right? And we did this. We recommended just taking the assets and saying, all right, if you want $1 million or $2 million, $3 million, stick it in a trust for the kids.
1: Mm-hmm.
0: Divorce proof it, generation skipping, tax-free language. And this way, the spouse, stepmother, mm-hmm. is not involved in it. By the way, it's all three kids, even the adopted kids. Everyone's included in this.
1: Yep.
0: So, but he said this way, you know, the spouse is not involved in this trust at all.
1: Mm-hmm.
0: It's separate. It's done.
1: Yeah.
0: And we can move enough not to have an estate tax problem. There's no estate tax, and we move it over there. And then it says, you know, the balance of the assets can be held in trust for the benefit of Mary, mm-hmm. surviving spouse. Add one of the children from his marriage as co-trustee.
1: Yeah, so you have some checks and balances. Yeah,
0: they weren't really happy with that, so they said, we're going to need an independent trustee, so they put me on as independent trustee. But the nice part about this is, now I've got estate tax, it's $17 million, you've got to have estate tax savings.
1: Oh, yeah.
0: So now you've got the marital share, the remainder share, we have language built in there to say, income to spouse, principal as needed to maintain your standard of living as independent trustee. I can't say no if they meet the standard, mm-hmm. but obviously we don't put a limited power of appointment in, so they can't change the trust
1: can't
0: after he dies.
1: Kids.
0: And ultimately at the end, she can't just decide I'm going to make withdrawals because I need it and give it all to my kid. I would be able to stop that.
1: Right.
0: So it really takes care of everybody mm-hmm. and the spouse and your side of the family.
1: Yeah.
0: So don't just do your planning, folks. 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
1: Welcome back into The Legal Exchange with Todd Lutsky. I'm Susan Powers, a financial advisor with the Armstrong Advisory Group, and I'm joined by Todd Lutsky, a partner with the law firm of Cushing & Dolan with a master's in taxation. Where are we headed now, Todd?
0: We're going to head over to the First Circuit, Federal First Circuit. You know where that is?
1: No.
0: Massachusetts, where the First Circuit.
1: Okay.
0: So this has got the old message that we could probably say in unison, Susan. Don't give your stuff away. In this case, Molly and Will Wentz are married in 2014. Molly's parents decide to give one of their subdivisions to Molly and Will. And they give it to them as joint tenants by the entirety. So it's kind of awkward that Molly's parents are also including the spouse. Joint tenants by the entirety, which is a creditor protection statute that says, if one of you get sued for some reason or have a creditor, that creditor can't force the separation of the property to have at half to recover for the one who is getting sued.
1: And they have a whole subdivision to give them?
0: Yeah, apparently. And it's joint tenants
1: by
0: the entirety.
1: Honey, here's a neighborhood for you.
0: And so that's what that is. And so Molly and Will then end up using a gift from Will's parents of $1.5 million to, you know, renovate the real estate. But in 2019, the marriage gets a little shaky for Will and Molly. And at that moment, the Wentzes, Will's parents, they decide that they are going to memorialize this $1.5 million, quote, gift, but really as a loan with a promissory note. And Will signs it. But guess who doesn't sign it?
1: Yeah.
0: Molly. So Molly's not signing that. So now we've got a creditor
1: problem.
0: Why would
1: she?
0: 2020, Molly moves out of the property and files for divorce. 2022, Molly moves back in the property. And the Wentzes sue Will to collect on the promissory note Molly didn't sign. And a quiet title action against the property for Will, Molly, and Molly's family. Well, later they dismissed the quiet title action and they were awarded a default judgment against Will to collect on the promissory note.
1: Their son.
0: Yeah, their son. But remember, there's a strategy here.
1: I'm sure.
0: Right? They're not mad at their son.
1: Right.
0: Molly then is awarded the property and Will directs, and Will directed the and was directed to transfer his interest to Molly. Well, the Wences weren't happy with that, so they assigned their judgment to the revocable trust they have, and they issued a sheriff's notice to sell Will's interest in the property on September 2022. Makes sense. They want to collect on their note. Well, Molly files a summary judgment to stop the sale, and the Wences, of course, file a cross-summary judgment saying, no, we're going to force the sale. Well, the district court says Molly was awarded the property, so because Molly was awarded the property, that extinguished the creditor rights of Will. Well, they appealed to the First Circuit, and the First Circuit vacated the judgment and said...
1: What does that mean?
0: Meanings they're like reversing, stating that the lien may not just go away like this. You really have to look more closely at what happens to a lien when property owned by joint tenancy by the entirety, which I described earlier as an important creditor protection issue, is transferred to the non-creditor.
1: Mm.
0: You have to analyze that. Summary judgment's not the way to go. So they're going to remand this.
1: I need you to translate everything you just said into English.
0: Okay.
1: Please.
0: So this is I will give you the quick rundown on this. It's at the end of the day, you got a promissory note against one person who owns property with another person, joint tenants by the entirety. Mm-hmm. When you end up having transferred half of that property from Will to Molly by order, what happens to the creditor? Can the creditor still go after that half of the property now that you separated it?
1: Right.
0: Because you can't force the separation because it's tenants by the entirety.
1: But once they do it.
0: But once it's told to be separated, can't you grab on to that piece or not? We'll have to talk about it.
1: Yeah.
0: They have to talk about it. That's why it was remanded.
1: Thanksgiving's going to be awkward for them.
0: A little awkward, yeah. Again, folks, don't give away stuff. Certainly your IRA is an asset that you can't give away anyway because there's huge income tax if you do. So don't do that. 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
1: There's got to be a better way to get your stuff to your kids.
0: You certainly don't give things away.
1: No.
0: So, folks, just let's forget the fact that we gave it away and they got divorced.
1: Right.
0: But that's an obvious problem that you're faced with when you give assets away. Think about just the tax issues of what you did, right? The first problem is when you give things away, you give away the assets, you lose all control over it. Like here, right? You that's not a good deal. It becomes subject to the kids' creditors, like here, the divorce. And also, it's not really good for the kids, right? Now these kids got this subdivision that Molly's parents probably bought years and years ago for little money, and there's probably a huge built-in gain on this property. Maybe Molly's parents doing estate planning and having them inherit it might have been a better way to go, because then we could get a step-up in basis, eliminating all the built-in gain. So not even helpful for the kids to get it in advance. So you need to think about these things when you're doing your plan. And that's where I think the family here, and it would have been a little complicated because both sides of the family got involved in the giving.
1: Right.
0: So both sides of the family would have to rethink their estate plan.
1: Yeah.
0: So let's just try to walk through, you know, some of the things that you could do, right? If I'm Molly's parents and I've got this piece of property that I want to go to Molly, I could have it set up in my trust that when I die, the property located at XYZ is to be, you know, to go to Molly or to be offered to Molly with a first right of refusal, maybe. Say, you know, Molly, you know, you can have this at a first right of refusal to buy the property out so the other kids are going to get taken care of in some way, right? And so that would probably be the first step. But then you have the other parent who wants to give money for them to fix up the place.
1: Right.
0: Well, I think if I'm the other parent, I'm saying, well, this is my $1.5 million. I don't want to necessarily give this money to you. I'll loan it to you, which mm-hmm. is an option. And I'll take back a promissory note. And then we'll have stuff in our language that says, as you pay back the note, the value of the outstanding note comes down and the money you're putting towards this property goes towards the purchase price.
1: And you could forgive that when you die, right? As you, part like an advance on their inheritance?
0: And I think that's the thing. You could then say, listen, at that moment, you might either say, look, I still want you to buy out the other kids, because remember, the other sure. parents might say they hold the real estate. You got to buy me out. But the price could have been reduced because of the fact that they've already paid into mm-hmm. it, you know, on this note. And then by the same token, the Wences family could say in their document, okay, I've got this outstanding promissory note that is still due. We could treat that as an advancement, which means we then have to reach into this bucket of money that we have in our trust and give everybody else, my other kids, a similar amount. Mm-hmm. So if the outstanding balance was $400,000 on the note, then you'd have to, and you have two other kids, you'd have to find $400,000 for each of the other kids in the bucket
1: yeah.
0: before we divide anything else equally.
1: Give that to them and then yeah, divide.
0: Treat it as mm-hmm. an advancement. So there's many creative formulas you can do to take care of it. But folks, don't give away your assets. It just never works. And folks, dealing with your IRA, that's something you can't give away anyway because you got a huge income tax problem by taking it out when you give it away. Learn how to best fit it into your estate plan. 866-848-5699 or go to our website legalexchangeshow.com and download it there.
1: 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I'm Susan Powers, a financial advisor with the Armstrong Advisory Group, and Todd will be answering your listener questions when we return to the Legal Exchange with Todd Lutsky.
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7: Watkins with a quick check of the stories trending on WBZ News Radio 1030. Holbrook police are still searching for the driver involved in a hit-and-run crash that injured a 15-year-old girl. The Red Sox are officially heading back to the playoffs after clinching a spot with Atlanta's 4-2 win over Houston on Sunday. And the Patriots beat the Steelers 20-3 to pick up their first win of the season. The game was also the home opener in Foxborough, and Pats fans were excited to be back at Gillette. WBZ's Kyle Bray was bouncing around the parking lots pregame.
8: Among the footballs and cornhole bags flying through the tailgate, I spotted Douglas donning a Pats hat and a kilt. He's a Pats fan from Scotland who missed out on the World Cup this summer, so he says he had to be here for the home opener. He's loving his first tailgate.
9: I can't fathom the amount of people that are here that are, I don't know if all of them are going to the game or not. This is just not something that we have in the UK.
7: I'm Dan Watkins.

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1: You're listening to The Legal Exchange, and it's time for Ask Todd, the segment where Todd will answer your questions about anything and everything that's included in the estate planning process. Once again, here's Todd Lutsky and Susan Powers.
2: Welcome back, Todd. We have a few questions from listeners for you. First question comes from Donna in Millbury, Mass. And Donna writes, 4 years ago, my mother created a life estate and listed myself and my brother on the deed to her home.
3: Ruh-roh.
2: She now wants to sell the home and downsize. She has had a falling out with my brother, and he said he will not sign the P&S because the property is already half his. Does my mother have any legal recourse?
3: So
2: this is going in that pile of don't give your stuff away.
3: It really does. It does go down the road of the don't give your stuff away. This was giving it away in another way.
2: It's a little teeny bit less bad.
3: Yeah. I mean, the example we had with that case was, I mean, they just gave it to her.
2: I mean,
3: it's just bad news, right? This is less bad, but still bad, which is also a great example for why we talk about the fact that, you know, we generally don't do life estates. Very rare.
2: Mm-hmm.
3: And whenever we do them, we never do them so that the remainder interest, and by the way, folks, the remainder interest in a life estate is the part you give away.
2: Yeah.
3: We never make the remainder interest the kids.
2: Right.
3: You know, you want to make it an irrevocable trust that you put together, mm-hmm. or something like that, I'm fine. But not the kids.
2: Yeah.
3: So this would be a hard stop in our situation.
2: So because it's a life estate and she's still living, you basically have three owners, right? You have mom, the son, and the daughter.
3: Yes, you do. You have three owners. And so in this case, when you make this, you've made a completed gift of a future interest in the property to the brother and the daughter.
2: Mm-hmm.
3: Or the brother and
2: the son and the daughter.
3: And, you know, technically a gift tax return would have been due. And now what, you know, Donna kept, or is Donna the daughter?
2: Donna's the daughter.
3: What mom kept is the right to live there, among mm-hmm. other things. But she's the current owner. No one can kick her out. She has the right to all the income if the property is rented. She gets that, and she pays the maintenance and upkeep, and she's really the present owner, and that's a good feeling.
2: Lowercase o, because she can't do anything without them, right?
3: True. I mean, but let's just play out a few of the good things before I talk about these bad things. That right to live there is important. It did start a 5-year waiting period for nursing homes.
2: Mm-hmm.
3: So if that's what their goal was, that house will be protected from the cost of long-term care. And it will, if they don't have any problems, when she dies, it would be fully included in the estate for estate tax purposes. So you would get a full step up in basis to the children, which is mm-hmm. wonderful, not like what happened in our case.
2: Right.
3: And so that would eliminate the built-in gain for the kids, and that's a bonus for the kids. And again, it would be protected from the nursing home. So those are some good things. But the bad things are, like, now, you know, so she said they had a falling out, and that she wants to
2: sell
3: and downsize and move, which is not uncommon.
2: Mm-hmm.
3: And to do that, she's going to need three signatures.
2: Mm-hmm.
3: And if one doesn't want to sign, you know, just a hard and fast answer is no, she really doesn't have any recourse.
2: Wow.
3: I guess she could petition a partition and force the sale, and that means that kid would have to either buy out the others to own it 100%, but still she would only get a little piece
2: because
3: she's a life tenant, right? So as a life tenant, the older you get, the smaller your percentage ownership is from a money standpoint.
2: Right.
3: So,
2: and you know, the son's not giving back the money.
3: Right. So, but if he was forced to buy it out, even then she would only get a piece.
2: Right. But if he was, so let's say they force the sale of it and they sell it.
3: Oh, yeah.
2: He's keeping his portion.
3: He's keeping his portion. You know, the daughter might give back some.
2: Right.
3: So you have this loss of control. You also have adverse tax problems because the kids would have to pay capital gains tax. Mom would get a capital gains exclusion for her primary residence, but the piece she gets would be kind of small.
2: Yeah.
3: It's just on and
2: nothing
3: on, folks.
2: Good.
3: Nothing good comes from this this approach.
2: Sorry, Donna, not good news.
3: And folks, nothing comes from dealing with an IRA. Nothing good comes from not knowing how to deal with your IRA in your estate, because it has income tax issues and estate tax issues. And of course, if you're thinking about nursing home planning, you've got that added into the mix. This guide is wonderful in helping you figure out how to fit your IRA into your estate plan. Couple it with a testamentary trust. 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It's a trust built into your will so that you can use that to name your estate the beneficiary. Of course, you've got to be over 73 or the required beginning date, whatever that is for you, and have the trust in place and be married. Those are some of the requirements. Mm-hmm. And then it would be sheltered from estate taxes, and you can ultimately protect it from the cost of nursing home care too, folks. And even without a 5-year waiting period. So call and get the guide. 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And you can always go to Cushing Dolan PC for more information on our Instagram page.
2: Last question comes from Marilyn in Newport, Rhode Island. And Marilyn writes, I am remarried and together my husband and I have 2 children. My biological child and his adopted child. We have become estranged with his adopted child. I've been trying to get my husband to do some estate planning, but he keeps putting it off. If something happens to both of us without a trust in place, how will our assets be divided? Will his adopted child be included? What is the best way to handle this from a legal perspective?
3: Yeah, so at this point, if they've got no estate planning,
2: nothing. It sounds like they don't even have a will in place.
3: I mean, the only thing you can at least hope for if you're married here is to, you know, to set up your assets so that they're owned jointly with spouse, at mm-hmm. least. That way, at least you know it'll go to each other. Doesn't mean that it's going to be good for the children of each side of the marriage, because you're going to lose control over that. But at least you can ensure that it would go to each other by having everything owned jointly.
2: Mm-hmm.
3: Or put a designated beneficiary on things like an IRA, a 401k, life insurance. Mm-hmm. You know, if you want to put beneficiaries on that. And by the way, you can put beneficiaries on accounts as well. They don't have to be owned jointly.
2: Sure.
3: You can have a named beneficiary on individual accounts. Mm-hmm. And so you at least take that step. That's not estate planning per se, which is what she wants to do.
2: Right.
3: But it might be better than nothing.
2: But if they do that and she dies first, then everything goes to him. And if he doesn't do any kind of planning.
3: That's a good point. So play that string.
2: Then it all goes to his adopted child, right?
3: Yeah. I mean, if he doesn't do any estate planning, then her biological child is nothing to him legally. To him, her biological child would be a step child. And stepchildren are not children in the legal definition of the word issue.
2: So they're out.
3: Right. So they wouldn't be included.
2: Unless they are included, right?
3: Right, Susan. Unless you do planning and you define the kid as a child, then they're a child.
2: Right.
3: However, on the flip side, his adopted child, so let's say this might have been a child from the first marriage that was a stepchild that he was able to adopt.
2: Yeah.
3: And if you legally adopt a child, that means the biological parent's parental rights have been terminated.
2: Mm-hmm.
3: And so if they're terminated and you are now treated as a biological child and you do fit into the word issue.
2: Yeah.
3: Or at least in our trusts, we define adopted children as issue. And so I would say here, if that's his only child and he dies as a surviving spouse, second to die, and no will.
2: Yep.
3: I'm going to guess that all the assets would end up to that child. Yeah.
2: Yeah. Yeah, they got to do something.
3: I mean, you got to check the intestate succession statute, but I'm pretty sure that, you know, with no spouse, they would look to children next. If there's no children, then they'd look to parents and they'd look to siblings. So I think it would get caught at the parent level. Folks, don't let yourself get caught dealing with a certain asset like an IRA. Figure out how best to fit the IRA into your estate plan. 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
2: 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Maybe I'll be able to read your question on the air, and hopefully his answer will stop you from becoming one of his next real-life stories. You've been listening to Todd Lutsky, a partner with the law firm of Cushing & Dolan. I'm Susan Powers, a financial advisor with the Armstrong Advisory Group. We'll be back with more after this quick break on The Legal Exchange with Todd Lutsky.
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6: 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And today we're talking about choosing beneficiaries for your IRA. Todd, what is the best way to set up designated beneficiaries for qualified plan assets from both a Medicaid and estate tax planning perspective for a married couple?
3: Generally, for a married couple, you have several choices. 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It doesn't shelter assets from estate taxes. It just passes to the surviving spouse. 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Another way would be you could technically name the trust the beneficiary of the IRA when you pass. 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But from a Medicaid perspective, it will then protect it from the nursing home, but it'll take 5 years. Perhaps the newest and best way to do this would be to name the estate the beneficiary, provided you are over age 73 or over. That way, it goes through probate into the will. It is sheltered for estate taxes. 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
2: Welcome back into The Legal Exchange with Todd Lutsky. I'm Susan Powers, a financial advisor with the Armstrong Advisory Group. And I'm joined, of course, by Todd Lutsky, a partner with the law firm of Cushing & Dolan with a master's in taxation. So, Todd, I have my own real-life story for you today.
3: You do.
2: We have mutual clients, so they've done their irrevocable trust planning with you, and they were listening to the show last weekend.
3: Okay.
2: And they said, hey, we want to talk about this testamentary trust thing.
3: Oh, boy.
2: Yeah, so I'm going to give you their fact pattern, and okay. you can discuss that. So, husband's 81, the wife is 74. Uh-huh. They created two irrevocable trusts with you back in 2011, so well past the look-back period.
3: Good.
2: So, in their trusts, they have their home. Uh-huh. It's worth about $625. It's half and half.
3: Got it.
2: They have two irrevocable trust investment accounts, total around $3 million. It's about even.
3: So about $1.5 in each.
2: In each, yep. And then outside their trust, they each have an IRA. So the husband's is $800,000 and the wife's is $300,000. Mm-hmm. Both of their trusts have creditor protection for their only child. So they do the divorce proofing, the creditor protection, all that language is in there. Mm-hmm. So when they were listening to the show last weekend, they said, should we be updating our beneficiaries to be our estate so we can protect these IRAs?
3: Yeah, and I think it's interesting a lot of clients who have done planning.
2: Said, call Todd well, and find out.
3: Yeah, I mean, I think.
2: But I figured we'd talk about it here because a lot of, you know, this is a very similar profile to a lot of our mutual clients.
3: Yeah, I think you're right, Susan. I think at the end of the day, it's also, people need to understand this isn't, you know, something, it's new. It's 2022 is new, yeah. In my, you know, in estate planning world, that's new.
2: Yep.
3: So there's a lot of people who you just couldn't do this before. It wasn't available, right? It wasn't an option. Mm-hmm. But after the Secure Act came out, it became available. So let's break this down because there's a lot that you said. I want to make it easier for folks to understand. You got two irrevocable trusts, and I just want to make sure I got the numbers right. Mm-hmm. The $3 million is $1.5 in each trust. Yes. So that's a big number already in those trusts.
2: Sure.
3: And let's just call the house $300,000 each, half in each, right? Mm-hmm. So you got about $1.8 mm-hmm. in each trust, which is pretty good, but it's still $200,000 short of the estate tax magic number of $2 million. Mm-hmm. So you really want to be able to shelter $2 million if you can.
2: Yep.
3: But in this case, if one died, the most they could shelter would be the $1.8 million. Mm-hmm. So people understand that. That's all that's in the trust. That's all that can be sheltered for estate taxes. And so that's step one. And so, okay, how can I use this IRA money, $800, $300, husband and wife? Mm-hmm. Right now, I'm going to just tell you that the surviving spouse is probably the beneficiary.
2: Yes.
3: So if husband died, that $800 would all pass to the spouse. I want them to understand where they are now, mm-hmm. and then we'll come back and talk about what we can do. So that $800,000 would pass to the surviving spouse. Let's assume they're close in age, right? Oh, 81 and 74. Okay.
2: He's a little older, and he is a little bit in failing health.
3: Yeah, but still, 81, 74 is not a big enough difference from a required minimum distribution to make a difference. So first, the $800 would pass to the spouse. It would be avoiding probate. Mm-hmm. It would remain subject to estate tax when she dies, because she got it all now, so it's in her estate. She would be able to take required minimum distributions mm-hmm. over her 74-year-old life expectancy.
2: Yeah.
3: Not horrible. However, because she now owns it, it's subject to the nursing home just like it was before when he was alive. So we really didn't gain any estate tax planning benefits or any nursing home planning mm-hmm. benefits from that arrangement. And folks, that's how almost everybody owns IRAs. Just so you know, that's a carte blanche general comment. I don't love that. I'm going to tell you how we can fix that in a minute. And you can also learn how to fix that, because that's exactly what's going on in this guide, where it says, how do we name the estate the beneficiary of your IRA and couple it with a testamentary trust, which I'm going to explain in a minute. This will solve this problem, especially since they are both older than their required beginning date, which is 73 for most people, depending on when you're born. So now this guide will say, oh, we're going to show you a way to use that IRA to not cause the required minimum distributions to be an income tax problem. We're also going to shelter it from estate taxes on the first death. And we are going to protect it for the surviving spouse from the nursing home without a five-year waiting period. There's a lot of balls in the air there, folks, but that can be done, and that's what this guide tells you to do, or explains how to do that. Call and get it, 866-848-5699 or legalexchangeshow.com. 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You can also go to Cushing Dolan PC, our Instagram page, for more information. So, what do we do? How do we fix it?
2: Yeah.
3: Well, the first thing that happens is we need to change the designated beneficiary on the IRA to read, and in this case, I don't have names, so I'll just say, you know, John Smith, the estate of John Smith.
2: Okay.
3: Primary, no spouse, primary estate of John Smith. But we're not going to do that unless we change their estate plan to add a testamentary trust.
2: Okay.
3: We have to add a testamentary trust, which is a will built into the trust.
2: Trust built into the will.
3: I'm sorry, a trust built into the will. I didn't learn all the fancy words in law school, so we'll just call it a will trust. Okay. Now, what? Well, now because he's over 73, he's 81, we're not going to have an RMD problem, which I'll explain in a minute. So if we change the beneficiary and add this testamentary trust, now what have we done? Now how does that change the whole dynamic, right? So in this case, if he dies first, what will happen is his IRA will no longer pass to the spouse.
2: Yeah.
3: Instead, and by the way, there has to be a little downside to something that's so good. Sounds too good to be true.
2: Right.
3: People say it is. Well, it still is. It's a minor downside. This one item, the IRA, now will pass through probate.
2: Ooh.
3: Has to.
2: You're using the P word.
3: Has to. But it's only one item, folks. It's not everything in the trust. It's just one item.
2: Right.
3: Makes it a lot easier. And it ends up in the will trust. And now that it passed through probate, it is in this will trust has language that says it's available for the spouse.
2: Mm-hmm.
3: Take it, use it as you need it, sole discretion. So it's still available like it would be if you gave it to her.
2: Yeah.
3: That's good. And because it's sitting in this will trust, this quote, remainder share type trust, it is going to get required minimum distributions have to continue. Well, how? Well, they don't come out over a 74-year-old life expectancy anymore. They're going to come out over the ghost life expectancy of the decedent.
2: Okay, so still be 81.
3: So in English, the 81-year-old is going to, the rate at which these distributions are going to continue would have been the same.
2: Yes.
3: Okay, so we don't have a problem there. And now when the surviving spouse dies, since we have $1.8 million in the bucket already in the trust, the main trust, $200,000 of this $800,000 will go in the remainder share, and the rest will go in the marital share in this testamentary trust. And so that means now we've been able to shelter the entire $2 million of exemption, $1.8 million in his trust and $200,000 in the testamentary trust.
2: And more importantly, you're protecting $800,000 from the nursing home for her, right?
3: The last piece is those assets are now also fully protected from the nursing home in that testamentary trust. And there's no five-year waiting period. So if the spouse, the surviving spouse, gets sick the next day, it is completely protected. Folks, call and get this guide. I can't nearly explain all of it in a radio show. This guide gives you all the details. 866-848-5699 or LegalExchangeShow.com. 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
3: Thank you, Susan. Always a pleasure.
2: I'm Susan Powers, a financial advisor with the Armstrong Advisory Group. We thank you for joining today, and we'll be back again next week on The Legal Exchange with Todd Lutsky.
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8: Hi, this is Chuck and Mike from the Armstrong Advisory Group, and we have a guide available this month titled The 5 Hidden Costs of Saving Too Much for Retirement. Mike, one of these costs, in my opinion, isn't actually a financial one, but more an emotional one, in that if you want to stop working but you haven't yet realized that you're able to, you might miss out on years of retirement that you otherwise could have had.
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4: Right? 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
9: 62 degrees in Boston at 9 o'clock. Good evening. I'm Dan Watkins. Here's what's happening. The Patriots improved to 1-1 on the season with their 20-3 win over the Steelers at Gillette Stadium today. The Pats defense carrying the team to the win as they frustrated the Pittsburgh offense throughout. WBZ's Chris Ryan with more from Foxborough.
10: The best way to describe the Patriots defense here at Gillette Stadium in Foxborough might have been violent. That is how they approached this contest against the Pittsburgh Steelers, making life very difficult for Aaron Rodgers. Here's Marcus Jones with me one-on-one post-game.
11: I would say when it comes down to it, you know, we were over there flying and being physical. Getting to the ball was very important, and we had turnovers because of it. I would say, you know, guys that, you know, displayed the identity, what we always talk about, being fast and physical. And then also, like, you know, having that swagger like you talked about whenever we cause turnovers, you know, celebrating together, you know, that energy, and then also being at home helped out as well.
10: At Gillette Stadium in Foxborough, I'm Chris Ryan for WBZ Boston's News Radio.
9: Despite protests, pop music star Ed Sheeran is vowing to continue his tour following his return to the stage in Philadelphia last night. It was his first concert since rapper Macklemore was removed from the tour for making some pro-Palestinian statements on stage, sparking protests outside of the arena. ABC's Morgan Norwood with more.
12: In a statement to Rolling Stone, Messina Touring Group, Sheeran's U.S. tour promoter, claimed other venues banned Macklemore from the lineup.
13: What happened in Israel and at the Nova Music Festival on October 7th was horrific. What is happening in Gaza is catastrophic and unjustifiable.
12: Sheeran, who previously said he's tried to stay apolitical and that the decision wasn't his own, addressing the war directly.
9: And Sheeran is set to perform his two shows in Foxborough next weekend. Another incident involving artificial intelligence is raising eyebrows among tech giants. Google says its AI system, Gemini, hacked into three companies on its own.
14: Gemini broke out of its testing environment. A spokesperson for the company says it found public information online and then guest credentials to access websites that it thought were part of the test, but they were real companies. Google says in all three cases, its model did stop. Just this week, OpenAI revealed a series of disturbing incidents where its AI models went rogue. In one case, the model told itself to ignore all developer messages.
9: And that was ABC's Perry Russum reporting. Meanwhile, there's a growing response to artificial intelligence issues as the U.S. and China say that they intend to set up a notification system for potential AI threats. That's according to Treasury Secretary Scott Bessent, who had a meeting with the Chinese vice premier in New York City tonight ahead of the U.N. General Assembly this week. 903, traffic and weather together. The Subaru Retailers of New England all-wheel drive traffic on the threes with Steve Perez. Where are we starting, Steve?
15: Well, mostly uneventful downtown. We are looking at some rainfall and some areas with some fog, but we're moving freely all around. Meanwhile, south of the city, 93 south, the Braintree split, a stalled vehicle in the right lane was slowing things down. That's already starting to improve. Just waiting to tow that away. Then north of the city, 128 north of Work Crew and Waltham at Route 20, no trouble getting by. West of the city, 290 west, a single car crash before Route 12 in Auburn. That's exit 12B. Two right lanes are taken. That's a slow go. Then minor work crew delays, Route 9 west by the Pike, and then in Shrewsbury, Route 9 west by Route 20. 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
9: Here's Joe Lundberg with the forecast.
16: Mostly cloudy tonight with occasional rain and drizzle. It'll also becoming breezy as the night wears on, low 55. Still breezy and cool tomorrow, but drying out as clouds give way to some sunshine, high 64 to 68. Partly cloudy tomorrow night, low 55. And for the first day of fall on Tuesday, it will be breezy and cool with clouds limiting the sunshine, high 62. And clouds and some sunny breaks on Wednesday, still a gusty breeze at times, high 62. I'm AccuWeather meteorologist Kai Erickson, WBZ, Boston's News Radio.
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17: 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Her dating events bring together hundreds of people looking to find the one or just get out a little. She says it's good to get out from behind a screen every once in a while.
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9: In sports, the Patriots beat the Steelers 20-3, and the Red Sox lost to the Rays today 5-1. But because the Braves beat the Astros, the Red Sox do clinch a playoff spot. It is 62 degrees in Boston at 9:06. I'm Dan Watkins, WBZ, Boston's News Radio.
19: 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Let's talk about estate planning. What is it? It's really just documents we create to protect you, your family, and the people you love. Why do we do it? You do it to be prepared for a medical emergency, prepared for a disability, and yes, prepared for the end. My mom always told me, Philip, be prepared. Don't leave it to the end, honey. So, when do we do it? Now that's a tough one, because it has to be done before you need it. For asset protection, 5 years in advance. If you wait until you need it, that ship sailed without you, and you're going to leave your loved ones with a colossal mess. Is it difficult to do? No, I do all the work. I have the experience to help you. You just have to want to help.

0: This is years in the making. This is something that
1: decades
0: people have been pounding their fists
1: centuries,
0: for
1: months, weeks.
0: Today, Goo and I are bringing you yet another trios draft, Lil Drafts. Three today, and it's going to be summer-based.
1: It's the summer fun pack draft.
0: It's summer-based. The first one's going to be things with summer in their name, title, person. Summer's got to be somewhere in the name. The middle part of the draft, the second draft, will be ice cream flavors. That's right. We're creating an ice cream sandwich today because the third part, the bottom part of the sandwich, or the top part, depends how you want to look at it, Goo, right, is going to be summer activities. We will be drafting summer activities, things to do in the summer.
2: And now time for what you've all been waiting for. The year right now, when the streets are paved with gold. We don't want no dead hoofers, only ducky shine crackers. A fuddy duddy may do, but no gobbledygook. Only the best of the best will be taken in the draft. But not just any old draft. It's the Mac and Goo draft.
1: So as I explain what this first one is, Mac, please flip the coin and get this ready. I choose tails. For the name, for the summer name draft, this is either
0: a
1: person.
0: Stanley Nickel for you.
1: Thank you. Person, athlete, a character.
0: Heads. It's heads.
1: So you get first pick or second pick. What do you want?
0: I'll take first pick.
1: I figure, and I know exactly who you want. I will say it's also song, television show, movie, anything with summer or summers in the name or title. Mac, what is your first pick in the summer draft?
0: Without further ragu, I am going to select something that I don't even think is on your board because I'm so creative here, Goo. The 1992 Barcelona Summer Olympics, a.k.a. the Dream Team. Give me that number one overall in the summer draft.
1: You're right. I did not have Summer Olympics. This is kind of, I can't take any other Summer Olympics. You took the best Summer Olympics.
0: Yes.
1: I will give you
0: that. That's sort of how the rules go.
1: Wonderful job. And with that move, I will jump into, I believe, the best summers around, a dominant force in the late 70s, and then popped back on the radar, 80s, 90s, Thighmaster, Suzanne Summers.
0: Yeah, good one. Real good one. I like that.
1: I'm surprised. You're such a big Suzanne Summers, especially when she came back in the 90s.
0: Love Suzanne Summers. And I think that if something as unique as the Dream Team wasn't on the board, she would have been my first overall selection.
1: I think right now, because we're going to go six rounds, I'm creating the Summer Dream Team by starting with, I would call, the Jordan of Summers,
0: sure.
1: Suzanne.
0: Well, I took Jordan in the summer, in 1992 specifically. Peak Jordan.
1: Just keep on going in circles, big dog. That's all you can do. With the second overall pick in the summer's draft, summer or summer's draft, I will take, I believe, the best character with the name Summers, Buffy Summers.
0: Ooh, good one, Goo. Good one. You get good back-to-backs here. Those are high on my list.
1: I know I have the Paul vote now.
0: I like where you went here, just starting off with characters as opposed to things or titles. Strong 1-2 combo with Suzanne Summers and Buffy Summers. That's going to kind of allow me to let some people fall down the draft here, though, because you already took two people.
1: You don't know what I'm going to do.
0: Goo, I'm actually going to end up getting my number two selection here, too. You took my three and four. SummerSlam, WWF's SummerSlam.
1: Good one, too. Yep.
0: Going here at the turn.
1: You're all about the events right now. You're going event
0: heavy. I like
1: heavy.
0: A summer event. I love a summer event. And maybe I could even draft both of these in the second draft, but SummerSlam is always a blast. It's always something other than WrestleMania that the rest of the world, the rest of the wrestling fans look to. And then, Goo, I'm going to take, I think, the best song that defines this, The Summer of 69 by Bryan Adams.
1: I hate that
0: Everyone
1: song.
0: Everyone knows that song, whether you love it or hate
1: it.
0: It is an absolute banger to sing. It gets the folks going. Summer of 69, Bryan Adams.
1: Okay, so where I'm going to swerve to now, because the music, there are some great songs.
0: Yeah, there is.
1: With summer in it. Because there are so many, I'm going to take out what I believe to be the best summer movie, because it's a bit of a thin list. And this one didn't get off to a hot start, but over time, it has built maybe one of the best cult followings of all time for a comedy. And that is Wet Hot American Summer.
0: Yeah, it's a great one. Defines cult classic when

0: He came back with the sequel with Michael Showalter being 180 pounds heavier than he was when they were made the first one. One of the funniest things that's ever happened.
1: I will now go with, and once again, tough because
0: Six rounds for this?
1: six rounds. I will now go with, I believe, the best summer song. One where even if you have all sorts of things, all sorts of nasty things to say about this artist, you cannot deny that this one is a real knee banger, knee slapper.
0: Sure.
1: As you can tell, I know music. Summertime by the Fresh Prince and DJ Jazzy Jeff.
0: Good one. Good one. Yeah, it's like sixth on my list, but that's a good one. There's six bangers on the list. I'm going to take this movie before you end up with the only two summer movies. I Know What You Did Last Summer.
1: Oh, wait. Do you want that or do you want I Still Know What You Did
0: No,
1: Last
0: I'm going to
1: Summer?
0: take the first
1: Okay.
0: one.
1: Do you mean the one from 97 or the one from 2025?
0: I'm going to take the one from 97 starring Goo, Sarah Michelle Gellar. So maybe I'm going to get Paul's
1: Who's
0: vote.
1: getting the poll vote?
0: And Jennifer Love Hewitt. Goo, come on. I get them both. That was a mistake for you to not take I Know What You Did Last Summer because I just scooped up JLH and SMG.
1: But you could have gotten Brandy in the
0: It's true.
1: second one
0: It's a
1: and Jack Black.
0: strong point by Goo. All right. So, I've got a movie. I got a song. Goo, I'm going to take a somersault. Just doing a
1: Oh,
0: somersault. I'm going to take
1: wonderful.
0: a
1: That's my
0: somersault
1: favorite
0: here.
1: thing. I love
0: Yeah.
1: doing
0: Who doesn't love a
1: somersaults.
0: somersault? You can somersault for fun. You can somersault off things, onto things. Who doesn't love a somersault?
1: Use it as a tactical move.
0: Yep.
1: If someone's going to punch you, you somersault and
0: You
1: then you.
0: somersault.
1: Wow. All right. You might have just won. You might have just taken me down with that one. What do I do? How do I swerve after that? Gotta go with, I would say, the maybe our greatest modern day poets.
0: Okay.
1: They were able to rhyme hornets with sornets. I will take Summer Girls by LFO.
0: Okay. Yeah, I don't love that one. I don't love that one, but you took it.
1: That's because, as you showed us in the open, you don't understand music. Now, with my fifth pick, this is once again a six-round draft.
0: This might be your sixth pick
1: It's my fifth.
0: because I have one pick left.
1: This is, oh no, this is my last pick. Am I going to do this? I am going to do this. That's fine. Let's go with the host of Double Dare, Mark Summers.
0: Okay. All right. Yeah. That's a good one. That's a good one. And I'm glad you left me to select between my final two here. The I wanted to get one of these. Well, you named two of the four humans characters that I wanted. I'm left here with Mrs. Irrelevant Goo, either Donna Summer or Summer Sanders. I'm going to take and tie it into my first pick, who won two gold medals at the 1992 Barcelona Summer Olympics,
1: Summer
0: Summer
1: Sanders?
0: Sanders, the
1: Hell
0: host
1: yeah.
0: of Figure It Out and the host of Inside Basketball on the weekends, Ahmad Rashad.
1: Figure It Out was the one where you get slimed, right?
0: Figure It Out was the one where you get slimed.
1: That's every Nickelodeon show. I just fooled you. Figure It Out was the one that every episode you always had Josh Server and Danny Tamberlini.
0: And what the
1: Lori
0: Lori
1: Beth
0: Beth
1: Denberg.
0: Denberg was there often as
1: I
0: well.
1: feel like Denberg and Server swapped out a lot. Kenan
0: Maybe.
1: Thompson also usually there. And then the older gentleman from All That, the bald fella
0: Yeah.
1: who loved the big ear of corn, he was there a lot too.
0: Good honorable mentions in the
1: Oh
0: summer
1: my God,
0: draft
1: there's
0: here.
1: so many.
0: So I had four songs left. Cruel Summer by Taylor Swift, my second favorite T Swift
1: So
0: song.
1: I have Cruel Summer by Bananarama
0: I nearly went Summer Nights from Greece over the summer of
1: by
0: 69
1: Danny and Sandy.
0: by Danny and Sandy. It's a great
1: No
0: one.
1: summer nights. I went a little bit lower.
0: My
1: I
0: voice
1: liked
0: a
1: that you
0: little
1: went higher.
0: hoarse after two Noah Kahan concerts.
1: Tell me more. Tell me more.
0: Did she put up a fight?
1: You know what? I don't know if I like that lyric anymore.
0: No,
1: Oh
0: that did
1: no.
0: not age well.
1: Well, what else did they ask him, actually? I know the ladies asked a lot of, like, hey, does he have a job?
0: Goo, also The Boys of Summer by Don Henley. Great, absolute banger. And then I had the aforementioned Donna Summer. And then three things here left. The Summer Blockbuster, I thought would have been a good option if I was running thin at the end. Summer Camp, always fun. Always fun. Might be, you might see that in the next one. And then Goo, you mentioned Billy Shakespeare. You could have drafted A Midsummer Night's Dream, yep, by Billy Shakespeare.
1: Okay, so some more fictional characters. Neither of us took Summer Roberts. That was Rachel Benson in The O.C.
0: Mm-hmm.
1: Summer Smith, Rick and Morty. Summer Penguin from the new Muppet Babies. And then also the entire Summers family from X-Men.
0: Yeah, Scott Summers, Rachel Summers.
1: Hope. Nathan.
0: Nathan Summers.
1: Lots of Summers.
0: Those all would have been good if Scott Summers didn't suck. That's the
1: issue. Also love Feels Like Summer by Childish Gambino. He put out the Summer 2-pack a couple years ago. Summer Breeze by Seals and Croft. What a delightful little song that is. Gets you in a nice little mood.
0: Summer Breeze.
1: I mentioned to you yesterday, I'm surprised you didn't take Mungo Jerry.
0: Still don't know what it is. Still have no idea what that is.
1: In the summertime, when the weather is hot, da-da-da-da-da, the sun is the sky. Yeah, we got like a big lot of da-da-da-da, da-da-da-da-da-da. Summertime Sadness, you mentioned that.
0: Yeah.
1: Summer in the City by The Lovin' Spoon.
0: Good one.
1: Hot Town, Summer in the City. The Boys of Summer and In the Summer by Olaf, the Snowman.
0: Yeah, solid one.
1: You missed a couple movies. 500 Days of Summer. And Summer Catch.
0: There you go. You just mentioned two terrible movies.
1: All right, so my six summers that I have here. Summer Be Thy Name. That's what the first part here is going to be called. Suzanne Summers, Buffy Summers, Wet Hot American Summer, Summertime by The Fresh Prince and DJ Jazzy Jeff, Summer Girls by LFO and Mark Summers.
0: I took the 1992 Barcelona Summer Olympics. The Olympics that the Dream Team debuted at, well, I guess appeared at, WWF SummerSlam, The Summer of 69 by Bryan Adams, I Know What You Did Last Summer, starring Jennifer Love Hewitt and Sarah Michelle Gellar, The Old Somersault, who doesn't love a somersault?
1: You might have won with that one.
0: And I close it out with Summer Sanders, 90s television host, specifically of Figure It Out, and I believe it was Inside Basketball. I forget what the show was on Saturdays.
2: Only the best of the best will be taken in the draft, but not just any old draft. It's the Mac and Boo draft.
1: On to our next draft here, Mac. You start flipping a coin. I pick tails.
0: You get your selection because I got first. So do you want first or second pick?
1: First question to you.
0: Mm-hmm.
1: Cone?
0: I'm a cup guy. I will occasionally get like the waffle cone on the side. But a cone in general is just too messy.
1: You know, it's a great move. I'm glad you bring this up. You get it in a cup and you use the cone as a spoon.
0: Yes, that is nice.
1: To scoop it and eat it.
0: That is nice. And there's so many, I got to say, we've come a long way since at least from when we were children. There's so many good ice cream shops these days that do waffle cones hot on the spot. It's great. It's so good.
1: Okay, with the first overall pick in the ice cream flavor draft, this might not be number one on your board, but I cannot risk not getting this. This is my go-to. If it's there, I'm getting this. It doesn't matter. Peanut butter cup ice cream.
0: Okay. Not on my list.
1: That's fine.
0: Not on my list.
1: I could not risk not getting it.
0: It's a worthy pick. It just missed out on my top eight. We'll say it's ninth on my list. I think the unanimous number one that you just passed on there, Greg Oden, give me Oreo ice cream at two.
1: Cookies and cream is great. That is my number two.
0: Yeah, that's, to me, the consensus number one. Goo, then I'm going to take my... This ice cream like perfectly encapsulates every flavor and texture that I enjoy. Ben and Jerry's has a cinnamon buns flavor that is to
1: You're
0: die
1: getting too
0: for.
1: Specific.
0: It's so good. Cinnamon buns. And it has... like chunks in it, like a la cookie dough with cinnamon swirls. It's so good. Give me cinnamon buns at three overall here.
1: By the way, this is a 4-round ice cream flavor draft. We're going to have a little flight of ice cream.
0: Yeah, a Mount Rushmore. We're building 4 cones on a mountain.
1: I believe this is the official ice cream of the summer.
0: Okay.
1: When you think of summer, when you think of ice cream, marble twist.
0: All right.
1: Vanilla.
0: Sure.
1: Chocolate.
0: Sure.
1: Together.
0: You're drafting poor people ice cream here.
1: How is that poor people ice cream? That's a wonderful ice cream.
0: I don't have any money. Can I get a marble twist?
1: Excuse me. Could I have a marble twist today and I'll gladly pay you on Tuesday? I think that's a great pick, as a matter of fact.
0: Sure.
1: With my next pick here, I'll be going with... Now, this is a specific Brigham's flavor, but everyone kind of does something similar, and that is a mocha almond.
0: All right. Okay. All right. Sure.
1: You got the crunch of the almond. You've got the chocolate coffee mixture of the mocha.
0: You've drafted three ice creams that are not on my board.
1: And you drafted a bunch that I've never even heard of. Cookies and cream?
0: All right. I guess we're going to go to me for my third and fourth selections. You got one left, I believe. My top four, still on the board. I would have loved to have taken a black raspberry or a plain old vanilla goo, but you left me with a strawberry cheesecake flavor. Again,
1: you're doing too
0: so
1: much.
0: So good. I love strawberry ice cream.
1: You're
0: How do you make it better?
1: Too much.
0: Strawberry cheesecake with chunks of cheesecake in it. There's several takes on it. Ben & Jerry's also does a good one. Strawberry cheesecake, dynamite. And I'm a strawberry ice cream apologist. It doesn't get enough love.
1: So I like strawberry ice cream, but I need just one spoonful and I'm all set.
0: That's why the strawberry cheesecake is the best of both worlds. It's quite good. And then goo, I'm going to take Talenti specifically. They make a caramel cookie crunch.
1: Oh my God.
0: That is so good.
1: It's okay. And that's also a gelato.
0: Gelato is ice cream. Goo.
1: It's different.
0: It's the Italian word for ice cream. Or ice, it translates to ice cream. It's real good. So I got my four favorite, like, what would you call these? Like fancy ice creams, and it's not just a straight flavor. I got all four of my top four.
1: All right, my final pick, and this is the one that I always go with when I don't know what to get. There's too many options. There's too many flavors. What is this honeycomb chocolate swirl? What am I supposed to do?
0: And I'm right there eating the honeycomb chocolate swirl.
1: And you know what I do? Vanilla.
0: Yeah, solid.
1: And you could say, wait,
0: Brigham's vanilla is the best.
1: Why didn't you guys take chocolate? Vanilla is better than chocolate.
0: Vanilla is way better than chocolate.
1: I mean, if we're going with like certain companies and flavors, I believe Kimball Farms has blueberry pie ice cream. That's Ooh, wonderful.
0: Sounds but, great.
1: But that's not what this is about.
0: What
1: this
0: do you
1: is
0: mean?
1: About, this is about showing up to any mom and pop
0: no.
1: ice cream stand
0: no,
1: and looking
0: no, no,
1: at a
0: no.
1: menu and
0: this
1: ordering
0: is about,
1: something.
0: We're in the summer. I'm drenched in sweat. What do I need? What do I want?
1: A towel.
0: I want a sweet
1: Another
0: treat
1: towel.
0: That's really going to help me not die. And I just gave you Oreo ice cream, cinnamon buns, strawberry cheesecake, caramel cookie crunch. Lock it up.
1: You're not finding that at most ice cream places.
0: You're finding a variation of all of those everywhere.
1: I also like hazelnut.
0: Were you born in 1927? You took the twist, third overall, fourth overall.
1: The twist, hazelnut, and I love Alan Sherman. Neapolitan.
0: Sure.
1: That has three flavors in it.
0: It does.
1: Ube.
0: Yep. That's good.
1: Nice purple yam.
0: We are diametrically opposed on the ice cream scale. It's good, though. I know if someone steals my ice cream, it's not going to be you.
1: All right. I didn't give my four yet, have I?
0: No.
1: Peanut butter cup, marble twist, mocha almond, vanilla.
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0: 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And it just...
1: It was the train. 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Because of the train, it was better paced.
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1: 61 degrees in Boston at 9:30. Good evening, I'm Dan Watkins. Here's what's happening. Just a few weeks removed from the mistrial being declared in the murder trial of Lindsay Clancy, her ex-husband Patrick sat down for an interview with 60 Minutes tonight. Patrick Clancy opening up about the aftermath following the deaths of the couple's three young children in their Duxbury home. During the interview, he said that Lindsay never asked for forgiveness after killing the kids.
21: I think I did the best I could with what I had at the time. And I live with the outcome. I live with it every day.
22: Has she ever asked for your forgiveness?
21: No.
1: Lindsay Clancy admitted to killing her children, but has pleaded not guilty to the murder charges, saying that she was suffering from extreme postpartum psychosis and was over-medicated. The Plymouth County DA hasn't decided yet if he will retry the case. There's a new travel warning from the State Department tonight. The agency is advising Americans currently in the Middle East to, quote, exercise heightened vigilance and be aware of potential flight cancellations, airspace closures, and travel disruptions. ABC's Stephen Portnoy with more on the new tensions.
23: The Houthis targeting oil facilities in a key port along the coast, further disrupting Saudi oil production. The attacks on fuel sites come as Americans back home grapple with skyrocketing gas prices. Diesel at an all-time high, a gallon of gas now averaging $4.48, according to AAA, up 17 cents the past week.
24: You have to make a decision on gas, food, you know, the basics.
23: The president now telling Fox News he's in a deciding mode about Iran, saying, quote, "My question is, if and when do I blow the entire nation up?"
1: And the average price for a gallon of regular in Massachusetts today, $4.00.
0: $1.40. Ed Sheeran performed on stage for the first time this weekend since Macklemore was dropped from the tour, and the rest of the opening acts dropped out to stand in solidarity with the rapper. Sheeran is still set to play two shows in Foxborough next weekend. WBZ's Jay Willette tells us what he had to say.
2: Maybe we find
4: performing solo at Lincoln Financial Field in Philly without any opening act, Ed Sheeran told the crowd he never set out to be an activist musician. It was his first concert since the controversy began, describing the Hamas attack on Israel horrific and the situation in Gaza as, quote, catastrophic and unjustifiable. The controversy erupted after rapper Macklemore was removed from the tour last week following pro-Palestine comments he made on stage in New Jersey. Of course, Gillette Stadium is the next stop on the Loop Tour Friday and Saturday night, and behind the scenes, New England Patriots owner Robert Kraft reportedly pushed for Macklemore's removal.
5: I am deeply worried about the idea that venues should pre-approve content of performers. This happens in so many places that I perform around the world, but it should never happen in the free world.
4: Jay Willette, WBZ Boston's News Radio.
0: 933, traffic and weather together. The Subaru retailers of New England all-wheel drive traffic on the threes. With Steve Perez. What's going on, Steve?
7: Not a whole lot downtown, just some rainfall and some areas of patchy fog, limiting visibility just a bit. We do have a left lane closure in the eastbound Ted Williams Tunnel. Slow through there. South of the City Expressway is okay. Then at the Braintree Split, 93 South, still dealing with a stalled vehicle in the right lane there. Just a minor squeeze by, minor delay. Meanwhile, north to town, 128 North, Route 20 in Waltham. Then before 93, work crews won't slow you down. Neither will a setup on 93 North at Spot Pond. And we're seeing overnight work setting up now in Billerica and Chelmsford, Route 3 North between Concord Road and Route 129 so far as speed limit ride. West of the city, you're going to slow down with road work in Weston, 128. Check that Pike West at 128, 290 West at Route 12 in Auburn, exit 12B. Still moving slowly past a car crash there. And two right lanes are taken on the eastbound side now as well. We have a work crew in Worcester. It's on 290 West at Route 146, and it looks like it's going to set up eastbound as well, but there's no trouble getting by. Minor work crew delays Route 2 West at the Pike, and then in Shrewsbury by Route 20. Steve Perez, WBZ 24-Hour Traffic Network.
0: And here's Joe Lundberg with the forecast.
25: Remaining cloudy through tonight with pockets of rain and drizzle as the breezes pick up late, low 55. And those gusty breezes bringing us some drier air tomorrow as clouds give way to some sunshine. Although remaining cloudy toward the south coast, the Cape and islands, high 64 to 68. Everybody begins to clear out tomorrow night with a low 55. And cloud cover returns on Tuesday for the first day of fall. It will be breezy and cool, high 62. And still breezy and cool into Wednesday with clouds and some sunshine. Shine high 62. I'm AccuWeather meteorologist Kai Herkson, WBZ, Boston's News Radio.
0: Shaped like a spaceship, the George Lucas Museum of Narrative Art in Los Angeles is set to open up to the public Tuesday after a star-studded unveiling this weekend.
26: An exhibit of the Star Wars story opens the Lucas Museum. On hand for Saturday's grand opening ceremony, Star Wars star Mark Hamill.
27: It's going to be an enormous draw. As much as people want to come to Southern California and to Los Angeles, this is just another reason to make it a destination.
26: Actor-director Ron Howard starred in Lucas's breakout hit, American Graffiti.
28: It breaks the mold, and yet, in some way, it also feels resonant, feels comfortable.
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26: L.A. Mayor Karen Bass.
0: That was ABC's Chuck Sievertson reporting in sports. The Patriots beat the Steelers 20-3, and the Red Sox have officially clinched a playoff spot. It's 61 degrees in Boston at 9:36. I'm Dan Watkins, WBZ, Boston's News Radio.
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1: I'm Goo, he's Mac, and now let's get back to our little silly fantasy drafts.
8: Not just any old draft. It's the Mac and Goo draft.
1: And the final draft that we are here for. And after doing a little bit of research, I got real excited about this one.
9: I'm going to say we'll do 10 rounds here because based on how the last two just went, you're not going to take all the stuff.
1: I bet none of
9: my
1: stuff
9: list
1: is on your list.
9: Yeah. Do you want to fight for first pick? Should I flip?
1: Flip it. And what this one is summer activities. Now, what that could be now. What do you like to do in the summer now? What did you like to do in the summer when you were a teenager, when you were a kid? This is the all-encompassing summer activities.
9: All right, Goo. Call it in the air.
1: Tails.
9: Tails never fails. Goo has the number one overall pick in the summer activities.
1: All right.
9: Mini draft.
1: With the first overall pick in the summer activities.
9: A lot of pressure.
1: Drafts, there's no pressure here. This was my favorite thing to do as a kid. Wake up in the morning and watch SportsCenter twice in a row, and then come back every hour when the Red Sox highlights are on to watch Trot Nixon lace a double down the line.
9: Great news, Goo. I didn't have that on my list.
1: Easily my number one.
9: Waking up in like 2003 to watch SportsCenter over and over again is basically what you're picking.
1: Well, no. You would watch it in full twice.
9: Yeah.
1: But then you knew where the Red Sox highlights were.
9: Yeah.
1: And you came back every hour.
9: And then you'd flip over to Nesson for their 15-minute show.
1: Oh, then Nesson Sports Desk sucked.
9: All right, Goo. Once again, I feel like you've taken Greg Oden over Kevin Durant here. I'm going to take... Now, it's not the exact same game, but this game, roughly. Relivio, Manhunt, that summer game was so fun. And it was nice going, like, if I came to your neighborhood to play with your friends, like, switch it up a little bit. Such a great game. I was always a hide under the car type of guy.
1: I think about that game so often of, like, if I was the adult now, I would call the cops constantly. Also, your go-to is hiding under cars.
9: Yeah.
1: You'd die.
9: I would hide under cars or climb trees. But to that point, we were running through people's yards, too.
1: How big was the tree? How big was this tree?
9: I used to be a climber.
1: Like a Kodiak bear.
9: Goo, I'm going to take... Sitting on the couch in your boxers, crushing 20 freeze pops at number three overall.
1: Okay, that was my next pick, was freeze pops.
9: Yeah, it's just, you're grabbing the whole roll, cutting them with the same scissor, and then just eating them.
1: That was the pizza bagel of the summer.
9: Yes.
1: Breakfast, yep. Lunch, and dinner. Pizza snack. Bagel.
9: That was their actually whole marketing ploy.
1: That was, you'd be outside, it's so hot, you'd run back inside, and what usually happened is that you had already eaten all of the blues and pinks. And you're like, I guess I'll have a red.
9: Green was great, too. I
1: didn't like the greens.
9: Blue, pink, and green were my three favorites.
1: I
9: could deal with
1: pink.
9: Red. I could deal with orange. You give me a purple, I'm going to slap
1: purple.
9: You in the mouth.
1: Medicine. But what I used to love doing was that you would have...
9: You like Robitussin freeze pops.
1: You'd have five out. You would have the first one as an actual popsicle. The next one you'd kind of mush up a little bit.
9: Mm-hmm.
1: You know, and then the third one you left out for a little bit longer and you just suck down that sugar
9: so
1: juice.
9: So much juice. So much juice. So good.
1: So good. Oh, I'm so upset. I missed that one. I will now go with, and this is tough, I think maybe my favorite outdoor activity. One summer I was laid off and I did this every single day. I threw out my arm because you're throwing nothing. Wiffle ball.
9: Yeah. Great one. Love a game of wiffle ball. And not for nothing, we're both pretty good wiffle ball players.
1: I used to be. I'm not anymore.
9: We played against some elite wiffle ball players in our day. You and I have both participated in that like summer wiffle rock thing that I don't even think they do anymore, but wiffle ball's the best.
1: Now let's go on to, I think, the cleanest of the ways to cool off. Because while I am an ocean boy, it's a bit of a hassle. There's sand. You're going to go there for a couple hours. I think the best way to go about it, because you're on someone's property. You can have a couple beverages if you want.
9: Sure.
1: Pool.
9: All right. Yeah. Pool. Day at the pool.
1: Pool.
9: Sure. It's solid.
1: Pool.
9: You've left my my top four for me once again here, Goo. I was hoping to get these back-to-back if you took Manhunt slash Relievio. I already took Sugary Freeze Pops. Give me the Little Hug Fruit Barrels. I call them teeny. Some people call them
1: teenies.
9: Yeah. They were basically the same flavors as the Freeze Pops, just unfrozen.
1: It was just the juice version. It's crazy that my parents would give me those.
9: Oh, sugar left
1: and
9: right.
1: As an adult, I would never give my son that. I barely give him the Freeze Pops.
9: And then I still think these are the coolest things ever, and they've sort of, you know, it was these and Nerf guns, right? Give me a Super Soaker. So good.
1: I thought you weren't going to take that because you had already taken your activity. You'd already taken your game.
9: Oh, I had
1: on my list Super Soaker War.
9: Yeah, the best. And you always had one kid that had like the big, massive tank one. You had the dual wielding types too. Yeah, a lot of styles in Super Soaking.
1: Oh my God, you just took my thing. That's rough. Okay, I guess what I will do is your mode of transportation in the summer, riding a bike.
9: Okay. Yeah, there's some, like, going fast with some sort of wheels was great in the summer. I would have taken something else over the bike, but.
1: What, scooter?
9: Scooters were great, too. Scooters were great, too.
1: Were right in the time. We were at the peak of the scooter.
9: Razor scooters.
1: Yeah, I would say that during the summer, you go to meet up with your friends anywhere, you're riding your bike. And then what you would do.
9: I used to rollerblade across town, too.
1: You'd rollerblade?
9: Yeah.
1: All right.
9: And my Daisy Dukes.
1: All right, I will now go with maybe. My favorite thing, even now, I just don't have the opportunity to do it as much, and that is day drinking.
9: Yeah, day drinking is the best. It really is. You loved it at a younger age, and as you get older, there's nothing better than day drinking and going to bed at like 9 o'clock.
1: Because I'm going to bed at 9 o'clock either way.
9: Yeah, right.
1: So this is get in, get out. What a fun day.
9: Yeah, no, I like that. Good selection there, Goo. All right. Was a consideration for me. I too do not like the sandy beaches.
1: I know where
9: beaches. You're
1: going. You're a freshwater boy.
9: I'm gonna take a day out on a boat, specifically in a lake.
1: On a boat.
9: On a lake. Give me a boat lake day.
1: What are you doing on the boat?
9: Jumping off, maybe getting pulled on the inner tubes. You know that was always fun. And then we're gonna go Goo here. This is sort of all encompassing. Surprised that you didn't take this, but I'm gonna. This is the worst draft you're having. Trip to the amusement park, Water Country.
1: That's a good one.
9: Canobie Lake Park.
1: Well,
9: Six
1: are you
9: Flags.
1: Taking water park or amusement park?
9: There's got to be a water element to it.
1: But are you taking water park or amusement park?
9: Amusement park with water attractions.
1: So you need the Cannonball. Is it the Boston Tea Party?
9: Boston Tea Party's there, yep. Yep. And they had the log flume there, too.
1: That's not bad.
9: Yeah.
1: What I will take here, and not that I've ever been invited to one of these, but it sounds like a fun time, block party.
9: Oh, okay.
1: I feel like you, someone who grew up on the projects, lots of block parties.
9: Yeah, we had unsanctioned block parties, I'd say. We just did it without talking to the town.
1: Because what I usually did more was a driveway party, but it's more like family, friends. It's not the big neighborhood one, though. I guess sometimes you would go to one by like a school or by a church.
9: Yeah, they would like have the parking lot. Like a little,
1: yeah, parking
9: or they'd have like a little carnival type.
1: Would you
9: setup.
1: Count like a St. Anthony's feast as this? Would you count the
9: it's coming up next week? Gil.
1: Would you count the Newton Street that you live on? Where,
9: yeah, yeah, I'd say that's kind of, yeah, that's allowed, like a carnival, summer carnival. Yeah,
1: no, those are all block parties, those are all mine.
9: Yeah. All right, sure. I took the bigger version of that. It's a massive
1: all right,
9: block.
1: You mentioned it earlier. You said summer blockbuster, really one of the better things, one of the better ways to cheat the heat, if you will. Is to head to the theaters and enjoy, maybe you pay for one movie, you take in a couple, the old summer movie.
9: Okay. All right. That's a great transition, Goo, into my pick. A Night at the Drive-In. A Night at the Drive-In. I thought you were going to steal this
1: at the drive-in.
9: Right out from underneath
1: Branded
9: me
1: a
9: here.
1: Fool.
9: The
1: what
9: best.
1: What will they say?
9: Absolute best.
1: Monday at school.
9: When technology sucked and there was nothing to do but drive, going to the drive-in was a hit. Stay in your car, your air-conditioned car, if you wanted to. Or if it was a nice, cool night, you pop the top off. You know, I didn't have a convertible, but why not sit on the roof of the vehicle, sit on the hood, the driving. You get a double feature always.
1: What's crazy is that they thought, because of how hot it was, that would hurt the box office. But instead, because of the heat, everyone went and saw Aquaman starring Vinny Chase. And it became one of the highest grossing movies of all time.
9: So I've said this is my eighth pick, so three left. Goo, I kind of teased it above here. There was nothing better than, what are you craving? an ice cream. What comes around the corner, you're running because you don't want to be like 15th in line and maybe not get a screwball or snow cone. You know, you had to be like top five in that line so you could get whatever the hell you wanted. But the sprint to the ice cream truck was great. Great mad dash.
1: I was a Choco Taco boy.
9: Yeah, love those. I was the strawberry shortcake type of guy.
1: All right, I will go with, you know, sometimes you don't have access to a pool. You're at the park, and what does that park have? Sprinklers. You can run through those sprinklers and
9: while you're
1: cool
9: eating your
1: right
9: marble
1: off.
9: Twist.
1: Yes. Would I go to a park with sprinklers and a marble twist? Absolutely.
9: We actually had, when we were kids, down the road in Belmont, they had Waverly Oaks, like the water little park thing there. That was always a blast.
1: Yeah, that counts for me too. Those are sprinklers. Running through sprinklers, man.
9: Sure, sure.
1: It's not like I'm saying, oh, I grabbed my wrench and I took the fire hydrant and sprayed my family. I'm not saying that.
9: No, you were just a level above that.
1: Yes. I will now go with, I know earlier I said, you know, the ocean is a bit of a hassle. Now that we're a little bit deeper in this draft, I'll go to the beach.
9: Sure. Sure. All right.
1: Beach with ocean.
9: All right. We're back to me for my final two here. And we're going to go with, you know, I was leaning maybe like a sleepover. But what we did at the sleepover.
1: Oh, sleepovers are crazy.
9: Is video games and snacks. Summer activity, video games and snacks, whether it's all day because school's out or you're at a sleepover. Video hours and hours of video games, say Halo, whatever, sports games, and eating just the absolute worst food was the best. And then my final selection here will be the only real summer activity I have these days, golf, round of golf. Get out there on the links, hit the links, a little day drinking involved with the golf. But yeah, close it out with golf.
1: All right, with my final pick here in the draft, I will go with another way to, you mentioned video games and snacks. How about we go to the arcade?
9: Yeah.
1: The arcade. If you go to any beach town, you set aside a little bit of time. You go to the arcade. You enjoy yourself.
9: I don't know what it is, Goo. I still get an absolute rush playing skee ball. Skee ball is such a great game.
1: Oh, I love Papa Shot. Papa Shot's my
9: favorite. Papa Shot's great, too. Papa Shot's great. And the one where you're throwing the ball at that big fat woman's mouth, too. Love that
1: That's a good one. I like the one with the clowns and you're trying to throw and get
9: Those
1: all the clowns down.
9: Yeah.
1: Or maybe you go into like the antique part of the arcade where they have, you know, like Dig Dug. And all those.
9: Rampage.
1: All right, Mac, do you have any honorable mentions before we get to our list?
9: I mentioned it, but a sleepover would have been good, too. Those were always a blast. Some pickup hoops. We used to play hoops for hours and hours. And then two more activities. I would have gone rollerblading over riding the bike or scooting. And then slip and slide, Goo. Slip and slide.
1: Slip and slide's good.
9: Pretty good. Pretty fun.
1: All right, we also missed summer camp. Now, that was a bit of a mixed bag. If it was the sleepover one, I never did a sleepover one.
9: I did the day ones. Yep.
1: And when you go to the day ones, it's a more unruly school.
9: Well, we used to have just like, yeah, kind of classes. Like we had arts and crafts. We had archery. I became a hell of a shot for like an 8-year-old kid.
1: But as a young, timid boy, I was a kind of school boy.
9: Sure.
1: That's one of, we had school. We had three different schools in our town. Mm. But when you introduce us to the crazies at the Hosmer, I only lasted a week.
9: I only did a couple years at Camp Aquasset.
1: I didn't do a lot of Camp Aquasset.
9: I did like 4 or 5 summers at Camp Cabot at the Waltham YMCA. Great time. 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It was the best. Sitting on the couch in your boxers, crushing 20 freeze pops, and then follow that up with the teenies, the little barrel drinks, the quarter drinks, some people call them. Super soakers, a day out on a boat, a trip to an amusement park, going to the drive-in, the ice cream truck, video games and snacks, and golf.
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1: You have been recommending a show to me and my wife for quite some time now.
9: Yeah.
1: And I took it in and I said to myself, that was an oversell.
9: Well, how many episodes into Widow's Bay are you?
1: I've seen the whole thing.
9: Wow. You didn't love it?
1: Not just you. But other people around saying that this is the best thing ever. This is great.
9: I didn't say it's the best thing ever.
1: You said it's the best combination of comedy and horror you've ever seen.
9: I said in a while.
1: You said ever.
9: And I think it is.
1: Okay, where's your cutoff then? Where's your cutoff for a while?
9: Well, I'm trying to think of one good comedy horror marriage in the last,
1: because
9: I
1: would say
9: 20 years.
1: There's not enough comedy to keep me laughing, and then there's not enough horror to keep me spooked.
9: Everything Patricia does is hilarious. Everything the smoking lady does is hilarious. And then the horror mystery was just enough.
1: Hey, let me tell you this. Just going off of horror comedy, What We Do in the Shadows better.
9: The horror is not there at all for What We Do in the Shadows.
1: There's spooky Draculas.
9: It's pure comedy.
1: Yeah, but the comedy is so good.
9: It's amazing and hilarious, but the horror is non-existent.
1: There's horror elements.
9: No, they're just vampires.
1: Draculas. Cabin in the Woods, better.
9: No, I disagree. I like this more than I liked Cabin in the Woods.
1: Dale and Tucker vs. Evil, better.
9: That is inferior to what it is.
1: Dale and Tucker vs. Evil, so similar of just using all of these horror tropes.
9: It's good.
1: It's the horror tropes, and let's have some commentary on it. And the commentary wasn't that biting.
9: It's good.
1: Zombieland.
9: So here's my statement. If we want to wrap this all in together and make it definitive, Widow's Bay is the best horror comedy combo since Zombieland.
1: Shaun of the Dead.
9: Shaun of the Dead was 04. Yep.
1: I'm just saying, though, Shaun of the Dead.
9: Yeah, that's what it's. I believe I had Shaun of the Dead. I'd have to go back, Goo, and look at my top 50 movies of all time. I believe I had Shaun of the Dead in my top 15.
1: Evil Dead 2 / Army of Darkness.
9: I'm not an Evil Dead guy.
1: Scream.
9: Scream is like 98% horror, 2% comedy. And the comedy is really just more like
1: Randy Meeks is funny.
9: Tongue in cheek. Yeah, I mean, you could qualify it as that.
1: Scary Movies 1 and 2.
9: Again, devoid of scariness.
1: Do you know that so many people, when seeing Scary Movie 1, had no idea it was a parody? It was that good.
9: I think, like, Cabin in the Woods and Zombieland are good examples. I think you're really missing out on the point that this had both things. You're really just giving me either or. Widow's Bay had the horror and the comedy.
1: Look,
9: Shaun of the Dead has it too.
1: You could make the argument that Scary Movies 1 and 2 are 99% comedy, 1% horror.
9: No.
1: That's a horror comedy.
9: 0% horror.
1: But the comedy is so much better and so much smarter.
9: I like What We Do in the Shadows more than most. There's no horror in it. It's
1: people
9: just
1: that eat people.
9: In hilarious ways.
1: Yes. So even if it's
9: 3%
1: horror, the 97% comedy is elite comedy.
9: It uses the idea of horror to frame its comedy. 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
1: 61 degrees in Boston at 10 o'clock. Good evening. I'm Dan Watkins. Here's what's happening. The Patriots improved to 1-1 on the season with their 20-3 win over the Steelers today. The Pats defense carrying the team to the win as they frustrated the Pittsburgh offense throughout the game. WBZ's Chris Ryan reports.
2: The best way to describe the Patriots defense here at Gillette Stadium in Foxborough might have been violent. That is how they approached this contest against the Pittsburgh Steelers, making life very difficult for Aaron Rodgers. Here's Marcus Jones with me one-on-one postgame.
3: I would say when it comes down to it, you know, we were over there flying and being physical. Getting to the ball was very important, and we had turnovers because of it. I would say, you know, guys that, you know, displayed the identity, what we always talk about, being fast and physical. And then also, like, you know, having that swagger like you talked about when we caused turnovers, you know, celebrating together, you know, that energy, and then also being at home helped out as well.
2: At Gillette Stadium in Foxborough, I'm Chris Ryan for WBZ, Boston's news radio.
1: Despite protests, pop music star Ed Sheeran's vowing to continue his tour following his return to the stage in Philadelphia last night. It was his first concert since rapper Macklemore was removed from the tour for making pro-Palestinian statements on stage recently, which has sparked protests outside of the show. ABC's Morgan Norwood with more.
4: In a statement to Rolling Stone, Messina Touring Group, Sheeran's U.S. tour promoter, claimed other venues banned Macklemore from the lineup.
5: What happened in Israel and at the Nova Music Festival on October 7th was horrific. What is happening in Gaza is catastrophic and unjustifiable.
4: Sheeran, who previously said he's tried to stay apolitical and that the decision wasn't his own, addressing the war directly.
1: And Sheeran is set to perform two shows in Foxborough next weekend. There's been another incident involving artificial intelligence that's raising eyebrows among tech giants. Google says that its AI system Gemini hacked into three companies on its own.
6: Gemini broke out of its testing environment. A spokesperson for the company says it found public information online and then guest credentials to access websites that it thought were part of the test, but they were real companies. Google says in all three cases, its model did stop. Just this week, OpenAI revealed a series of disturbing incidents where its AI models went rogue. In one case, the model told itself to ignore all developer messages.
1: And that was ABC's Perry Russum reporting. Meanwhile, there's a growing response to AI issues. The U.S. and China say they intend to set up a notification system for potential threats. That's according to Treasury Secretary Scott Bessent.
7: What we discussed was setting up a mechanism, so it's going to be called the U.S.-China AI Dialogue. We've agreed to meet again. We have the U.S. has proposed that we have a notification mechanism between the two countries.
1: And Iran, trade, and AI are expected to be the top to top the agenda when President Trump meets with his Chinese counterpart in Washington this week. It's 10:03. Traffic and weather together. Subaru Retailers of New England all-wheel drive traffic on the threes with Steve Perez. What's going on, Steve?
8: Well, right now, downtown Soldiersfield Road West, you're at a crawl with the left lane taken after the BU Bridge. That then becomes a full closure at River Street to Western Ave, where you get around on the surface road, which in theory is a pretty easy detour, but right now it's just jammed up. That will ease out eventually. Airport tunnels. Ted Williams East, a left lane closure slows you down. South of town, expressway is okay. 95 north, a setup at Mechanic Street, no trouble getting by. North of the city, 128 north, a work crew in Waltham at Route 20, another before 93, you're at the speed limit there. 93 north, same story, at Spot Pond work crew, not much of a delay. 495 in Amesbury on the northbound side of right lane is blocked by a crash at Route 150. They're going to be there for a while. That vehicle's well off the road and needs a wench out. Meanwhile, west of town, Pike West, you're going to reduce speed in Weston with work at 128. 290 has road work both ways in Worcester at Route 146. You're okay there with minor delays on Route 9 West with work by the Pike and again at Route 20 in Shrewsbury. Steve Perez, WBZ 24-hour traffic network. can't work.
1: Here's Joe Lundberg with the forecast.
9: Pockets of rain and drizzle continuing through tonight, otherwise cloudy and becoming breezy, low 55. Then drying out tomorrow as clouds give way to some sunshine, high 64 to 68. Patchy clouds tomorrow night, low 55. Then more clouds and sun on Tuesday. It will be breezy and cool, high 62. And still a good deal of clouds around on Wednesday, perhaps a few breaks of sunshine, high 62. I'm AccuWeather meteorologist Kai Erickson, WBZ, Boston's News Radio.
1: Now, despite the win today, some Patriots fans are a little frustrated with how the offense performed as Drake May threw another interception, WBZ TV's Amanda Callahan reports.
4: Many fans crediting the defense for Sunday's win.
10: Patriots play really good today, especially the defense. Yeah, we won today because of defense.
11: Christian Barmore, Draymond Jones, that's what wins championship. Defense wins championships, baby. Let's go.
4: Now 1-1 to start the season, Patriots fans are feeling hopeful for what's to come.
12: A season's going to be a little rough. Schedule's tough this year, but definitely playoffs.
13: Obviously, like, we didn't play great against the Seahawks, but looking back on it, like, this game right now is kind of what we needed against, like, the Steelers, right?
14: We're going to win the Super Bowl again.
1: Next up for the Pats, they play the Jaguars in Jacksonville next Sunday, and the Red Sox have officially clinched a playoff spot. 61 degrees in Boston at 10:06. I'm Dan Watkins, WBZ, Boston's News Radio.
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17: From WBZ News Radio in Boston, this is New England Weekend. Each week right here, we come together and talk about all the topics important to you and the place where you live. Thanks for tuning in this week. I'm Nicole Davis. Spoonfuls, a food recovery nonprofit based in Newton, has been steadily expanding their reach all over the state. They're responding directly to another factor that's growing these days in Massachusetts. We're talking about food insecurity. Coming up next month, they're holding a fundraiser at

0: places like restaurants and farms, and people who need help to put food on the table to feed their families. They do it by recovering or rescuing food that otherwise would have a one-way ticket to the garbage. It's perfectly good food, and thanks to Spoonfuls, it gets a much-needed second life. To support their mission, next month, Spoonfuls is bringing back a fundraiser at the Roadrunner in Brighton that's super popular. This is called the Ultimate Tailgate. You will get to enjoy food from dozens of Boston's best restaurants, some of which you might know, others you might not yet, but you definitely will by the time you're done. Founder Ashley Stanley joins us now. Ashley, thanks for the time. I'd love to know why you chose to go down this road and commit to making Spoonfuls a reality.
1: Thank you so much for the opportunity. You know, after 16 years, Spoonfuls is serving the entire state of Massachusetts. We are focused here in Greater Boston and certainly the surrounding areas. And for me, this really was a matter of connecting available resources and not necessarily having a background in nonprofit, not having a background in food. I have always felt sort of the power of food and the power of community. And when you put those two things together, really incredible things can happen. And I think now more than ever, we're seeing the power of that community and just how much food can tie people and bring people together.
0: Absolutely. So you do something, you're not like a typical food pantry here. Correct. It's important to note you are in the food rescue, not business, but food rescue is your thing. What exactly, for people who may not know, what is food rescue? Why are we rescuing and saving food?
1: Yeah, no, that's true. And you can call it sort of the food recovery business, the food recovery industry. And I think we talk so much about ourselves as a logistics company working in the social service sector. And Spoonfuls recovers good, still edible food before it gets wasted. And we get it to people who need it in that same day. For reference, over the last 16 years, we've recovered about 50 million pounds of fresh, healthy food, keeping it out of landfills and getting it to folks who truly need it. This year, we are on track to recover 7 million pounds of food, and that's enough to create just over 5.5 million meals.
0: That is incredible. That's so much food. If you just take a step back and think, where on earth is all this food coming from? Because, you know, there are so many people who are going without. Where's the gap here? What are we missing?
1: And I think that really was the impetus for Spoonfuls. Everybody sort of asks, what was your light bulb moment? What was the aha moment? And that doesn't quite resonate for me as much as we learn about the availability of food and how much food is sort of in abundance. And could we do a better job of making sure we can get it to people who need it? And the conversation we always have is hunger is not a problem of supply, but it's rather a problem and a solution of distribution.
0: Where are you getting this food from? Is this just cafeterias, restaurants, grocery stores? How does it all work?
1: Yeah, we really do large shelf, large scale, large volume recovery. So grocery stores, farms, wholesalers, certainly cafeterias, institutionalized food, really making sure anywhere that has sort of a solid inventory of food that's either lost its marketable or saleable value. You know, you think of jars of peanut butter where the label is printed upside down and you can't sell it, or something that, you know, the packaging might be a little bit dented, or things just aren't necessarily moving quickly enough on and off the retail floor. And so a lot of times it really is sort of a merchandising issue. And these factors vary by retailer, by location, by customer sell-through, certainly seasonally. And we just do our best to make sure that we can sort of systemize it and forecast what we can be expecting in different areas at certain times of the year.
0: Yeah, you have those dates on food, right? The best by, the expired by. But I was always kind of taught, look, give it a sniff, right? If it's really, you're going to know if it's really, really bad. Tell me a little bit about what you've learned when it comes to how bad is food really when the packaging says it's going to be bad?
1: It's all marketing, right? Yeah. I think those labels, use by, sell by, best by, for me, it comes down to good old fashioned judgment. And the Harvard Food Law and Policy Clinic is doing some incredible work around date labeling and legislation to make sure that these things are much more clear and accessible in terms of our understanding as consumers for it. But at the end of the day, you know, I've got eggs in my fridge for quite some time. I've got dairy in my fridge for quite some time. I
0: Yep.
1: am looking at things and using, what we

0: we've got, and leftovers are sort of this magical piece, of what we have at home, and when we know what to do with it and we can plan for it,
1: Yep.
0: I think we're just in a much, much better situation. We're saving money, we're saving resources, and we're getting more creative in the kitchen.
1: And that is more important than ever right now because the price of food at the supermarket or any market really is just astronomical. And for so many reasons, it's not going down anytime soon.
0: Without question, I think everything, this is all about retaining value and preserving value. So if we're doing that at home and we're doing that in the marketplace, really trying to make sure that folks understand the resources that go into producing this food and how much it takes, the water, the effort from the farmer, making sure that this food, as it's sort of grown, harvested, distributed, we're keeping the value through that entire supply chain by the time it makes it to a consumer. And what we really talk about is whether it's you or me walking into a grocery store and purchasing that food, there is still so much inventory that's available. And we're just talking about making sure that it can reach somebody, and in this case, somebody who really needs it.
1: Yeah, a lot more people are going to start needing it here soon. Snap changes are coming. Tell me about what's coming down the pike here. What's happening, and how are you all working within that?
0: Yeah, the need is urgent right now. Food security has been rising across Massachusetts
1: Right.
0: as the SNAP changes continue to happen. We'll see that effect, and we'll see sort of the impact in the cascade. 2 in 5 Massachusetts households are dealing with food insecurity. Food is still the number one material that's entering our waste stream. So while we think about what we can do to sort of relieve some of that pressure and relieve that tension, we're really trying to make sure that folks understand what their resources are, how to access them, how they have them. And as the new requirements for SNAP take effect, people may see headlines that SNAP enrollment is declining. It doesn't mean that the need is declining. It means that fewer people are being reached by the program. And
1: Sure,
0: so
1: sure.
0: for me, what I really want people to understand is when the public safety net contracts, the need doesn't disappear. It moves downstream to pantries, to shelters, community organizations. And that's really where Spoonfuls comes in. We have long talked about ourselves as the safety net to the safety net. And to your point, as we, continue to see that sort of break a bit, this is where we are doing our part to make sure that we can reinforce it and keep it consistent and reliable.
1: I talk about food insecurity pretty frequently here on the show, and I always make it a point to bring up the fact that food insecurity impacts people of all different socioeconomic levels. I mean, you might think, oh, okay, somebody's on SNAP or they're no longer eligible for SNAP, but there are people right now who are food insecure. Here in Massachusetts, one of the richest states in the country,
0: Absolutely.
1: our per capita income is way higher than most states. And you mentioned 2 out of 5. I mean, there are people making close to 100 grand right now who still don't necessarily know where their next meal's coming in.
0: Absolutely. And I think so much of it, when we talk about the cost of living, the cost of housing, then there are a number of different things competing for the attention and for the budget, where these resources can be reached. Food is one of those things that we talk about connecting an available resource and really identifying the supply chain that makes sure that we can get that food from where it is to where it needs to go. The important thing to really understand here, in terms of this current sort of situation, we're not preparing for something that's necessarily just coming. It's already happening. It's already been happening. So what we're preparing for is for things to get progressively deeper, progressively more challenging through 2027, through 2028, and then beyond that. And I think when we talk about the work we're doing now, I know we're going to talk about the event coming up. Those are the things that really reinforce our ability to make sure that we have the capacity to respond and continue to be responsive.
1: Definitely. We're going to talk about volunteers. We're going to talk about donations. We'll do all that in a moment. But let's talk about the event, Ultimate Tailgate, because look, we can have a little bit of fun while we're raising some much needed funds here. Everybody likes a tailgate, and I don't want to speak for everybody, but everybody does. Barbecues and food and this and that. And this is going to be happening in Brighton over at Roadrunner. This is what you call the Ultimate Tailgate. Where did you come up with this idea? What a cool idea.
0: I wish I could take credit for it. Christopher Myers, Joanne Chang's husband, and the sort of famed and legendary restaurateur,
1: Yeah.
0: Radius, Via Mata, of course, Myers and Chang behind Flower Bakery. This was his idea 16 years ago. And the first event Spoonfuls ever had was this night market we had at Myers and Chang. And I think we had three or four chefs and had, 70 people in the building. And it was my first sort of food event where it was sort of this walkabout. You got to taste different kinds of food, and everybody was connected and sharing one sort of particular focus area. And the ultimate tailgate is sort of a 15-year progression and evolution of that. And now it's our biggest fundraiser of the year. This year's lineup has 30 plus restaurants, the strongest lineup we have, beyond sort of the incredible and creative bites. There are all these, our favorite chefs' sort of interpretations of tailgate food and really fun food in the style of their own restaurant or their own, sort of cooking style. We've got great cocktails, live music from the KR show, a lot of fun activations, a really cool produce wall that we do in connection with Sid Wainer and Chef's Warehouse, and just really fun ways to support the work that we're doing at a really critical time.
1: I mean, you're talking restaurants that most Bostonians, even if we're not foodies, that we're at least aware of, like, Flower Bakery, Eastern Standard, Dumpling Daughters involved here, Shy Bird, I've been hearing so much about them, Bar Volpe.
0: Awesome.
1: This list is so long, and it's all for such a great cause. How does it feel to know so many restaurateurs of these frankly iconic Boston restaurants want to help your mission and get this out there?
0: It feels pretty incredible and also pretty natural. The more that we do this, so much of the early insight that we got, chefs are the first people to know how valuable food is, right? Margins are so small, and we're seeing just the need for so much awareness about what it takes to make independent restaurants run and to make them healthy and to keep them solvent and in our communities, because that's how we come together as a community. We have neighborhood restaurants, but they are the first ones to say, we have to make the most out of all of the product in our walk-in, in our kitchen, and if there's additional product, that's what's going into their staff meal or their family meal, or that's what's going into the specials. They're really doing everything they can to maximize these ingredients and maximize this food in a way that keeps them financially healthy, financially solvent, and keeping guests really happy. So, some of these chefs have been with us from the beginning, folks on our culinary board. We're going to be saying goodbye to some of our favorite restaurants this fall, Barmazana, Sweet Cheeks, folks who have just been with us for so long. While we get excited about really new, restaurants that are opening, like Dahlia and, Capri and folks who are sort of all over the map here. And I think this night is really a night where we get to come together and eat together and know that everything that happens that night allows us to get on the road and feed people the very next day.
1: Yeah, and people who show up, you're going to get all these different little bites, little tastes. And
0: You
1: honestly,
0: bet.
1: it's a win-win for the restaurants too, because not only are people coming to help you with your mission, but it might be introducing people to Boston restaurants they didn't know about. And restaurants right now, frankly, are struggling too.
0: And I think that's one of the pieces that we are so proud to be able to be a part of in this community. When you get in front of, a chef or a manager or whoever is sort of representing the restaurant, if folks haven't been there before, they're likely to go back. And that's a lot of the feedback that we get. Oh, we were introduced to, this restaurant. It turns out they're right in our neighborhood, and we're so glad we went and we love them. And then people end up doing their family celebrations there. And that's really what makes a community. And so we really just want to show that food can be such a powerful force in connecting one.
1: Sure can. And honestly, you're already getting a lot of great help I'm seeing from sponsors. Are you still looking for sponsors? I'm sure you could always use some sponsors for the event.
0: We are indeed looking for sponsors always. We like having folks being able to come and not just support the work at a significant financial level, but really have a way to sort of activate and get to know, or have guests get to know what they're all about. And we have a great creative team that can help them do that. Tickets are on sale. If folks go to the website, you can get in at Spoonfuls. tailgates.org and go to our events page, and the tailgate's all over it. We just want to pack the room with folks who need some positivity and some optimism, and just to know that whatever happens that night is immediately benefiting somebody the next day.
1: Yeah, literally turning it right around. You are putting the gas in the cars and the vans that is getting more expensive. You are helping to get you to those restaurants and get you to those grocery stores. And look, you need people power too. So tell me about volunteers. Do you need volunteers? What do you need outside of this event?
0: Well, we definitely need volunteers at this event. And I think when we talk about getting people involved with food recovery in general, one of the things that we're really trying to do sort of on a systems change level is make sure that, you know, next year when you know, if you and I sit down again, we talk, we're not talking about what food recovery is, that it becomes really ingrained in sort of the ecosystem and the vernacular of this community as it relates to hunger relief, as it relates to, you know, waste management and prevention, to environmental efforts, social service, all of that. And so I think the more folks we can bring in to this work, and then get them out talking about this work. And when we have advocacy days, we opened a public affairs office a few years ago and really started to understand there is such impact to be made out in the community. And that's where we can really use folks sort of raising their hands saying, hey, not only do we know about this, but we want other people to know about this. And we want to do our part to make sure that everybody, you know, can play a role.
1: Ashley Stanley is the founder and the CEO of Spoonfuls. They are based in Newton. They are all about food recovery, working with businesses like grocery stores and farms and also restaurants, plenty of restaurants, making sure that food that is still pretty good but has to get thrown out doesn't actually hit the trash bin, instead makes it to people who need food as Massachusetts grapples with food insecurity. So we're talking about their big fundraiser coming up next month over at the Roadrunner in Brighton. Coming up in a matter of minutes after this short break, we'll get right back to our conversation with Ashley. Then after that, we're going to head to Mount Auburn Cemetery and talk about cemetery cinema. Stay with us.
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17: . 61 degrees in Boston at 10:30. Good evening. I'm Dan Watkins. Here's what's happening. Just a few weeks removed from the mistrial being declared in the murder trial of Lindsay Clancy, her ex-husband Patrick sat down for an interview with 60 Minutes tonight. Patrick Clancy opening up about the aftermath following the deaths of the couple's three young children in their Duxbury home. During the interview tonight, he said that Lindsay never asked him for forgiveness after killing the kids.
18: I think I did the best I could with what I had at the time. And I live with the outcome. I live with it every day.
19: Has she ever asked for your forgiveness?
18: No.
17: Lindsay admitted to killing her children, but has pleaded not guilty to the murder charges, saying that she was suffering from extreme postpartum psychosis and was over-medicated. The Plymouth County DA hasn't decided yet if he will retry the case. There's a new travel warning from the State Department tonight, the agency advising Americans that are currently in the Middle East to, quote, exercise heightened vigilance and be aware of potential flight cancellations, airspace closures, and travel disruptions. ABC's Stephen Portnoy on the new tensions in the Middle East.
20: The Houthis targeting oil facilities in a key port along the coast, further disrupting Saudi oil production. The attacks on fuel sites come as Americans back home grapple with skyrocketing gas prices. Diesel at an all-time high, a gallon of gas now averaging $4.48, according to AAA, up 17 cents the past week.
21: You have to make a decision on gas, food, you know, the basics.
20: The president now telling Fox News he's in a deciding mode about Iran, saying, quote, "My question is, if and when do I blow the entire nation up?"
17: And the average price for a gallon of regular in Massachusetts today, $4.40. A couple that spent their has spent their entire lives making Boston look a little sharper is getting some recognition. WBZ's Heil Schaffel with the story.
22: Two pillars of the community get their flowers from Boston Mayor Michelle Wu.
23: How you look can be how you feel. 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
22: Luckily, Alan Edwards was picking up what she was putting down.
24: I'm feeling hot, hot, hot. You know that song?
25: I do, yeah.
24: That's from our country, Montserrat.
22: Alan and his wife, Joycelyn Edwards, own Alan's Formal Wear, operating for almost 60 years. In recognition of the good they do for the community, they just had the street in front of their shop near Franklin Park renamed for them, Alan and Joycelyn Edwards Way. I asked Mr. Edwards what the honor meant to him and to the community.
24: It's been a struggle, and the young people need to see someone that has been there for so many years being recognized.
22: Kyle Schaffel, WBC, Boston's News Radio.
17: 10:33, traffic and weather together. The Subaru retailers in New England all-wheel drive traffic on the threes with Steve Perez. What's going on, Steve?
26: Well, we're looking downtown 93 North. You're stop and go. I was going to say you're at a crawl, but at this point, barely moving right now.
0: with two right lanes taken, starting at Southampton Street and going all the way through the O'Neill Tunnel. That's just getting slower and slower in real time. Airport tunnels, left lane taken, Ted Williams East. You're under the speed limit there. Soldiers Field Road West, a slow go with the left lane closed after the BU Bridge. That becomes a full road closure, River Street to Western Ave, with a detour on the surface road. South of Town Expressway is okay. 93 South, you're down a lane under the speed limit at the Braintree Split. No trouble passing work 95 North at Mechanic Street. North of town, 128 North of Route 20 in Waltham, then before 93. Work crews at the speed limit getting by. No trouble passing work 93 North of Spot Pond. A bit of a delay in Route 3 North. Ongoing paving and milling Concord Road up to Route 129. Some striping, too. West of the city, Pike West under the speed limit, passing work in Weston at 128. Watch for work crews in Worcester, no real delay, 290 both ways at Route 146. Minor slowdowns with a setup Route 9 West by the Pike, another in Shrewsbury at Route 20. Steve Perez, WBZ 24-Hour Traffic Network.
17: And here's Joe Lundberg with the forecast.
1: Mostly cloudy tonight with occasional rain and drizzle. Also becoming breezy as the night wears on, low 55. Still breezy and cool tomorrow, but drying out as clouds give way to some sunshine, high 64 to 68. Partly cloudy tomorrow night, low 55. And for the first day of fall on Tuesday, it will be breezy and cool with clouds limiting the sunshine, high 62. And clouds and some sunny breaks on Wednesday. Still a gusty breeze at times, high 62. I'm AccuWeather meteorologist Kai Erickson, WBZ, Boston's News Radio.
17: The Red Sox are heading back to the playoffs as they officially clinched their spot in Major League Baseball's postseason today. Now, it's probably not the way they wanted to clinch a spot, but nevertheless, they're in. Here's WBZ's Jared Brosnan.
2: On the field, it was a rough weekend for the Sox in Tampa, losing a three-game series with the Rays. But thanks to the Atlanta Braves beating the Astros, the Sox are officially off to the postseason. All signs point to a rematch against the Yankees in the wild card round, and just like last season, all three games would be in the Bronx if these standings hold. As for the rest of the regular season, the Sox get the day off before a six-game homestand to close things out. First up is a three-game series with the Cleveland Guardians kicking off Tuesday night at 6:45. Jared Brosnan, WBZ, Boston's News Radio.
17: And elsewhere in sports, the Patriots beat the Steelers today 20-3 to improve to 1-1 on the season. The Pats are taking on the Jaguars next weekend in Jacksonville. It's 61 degrees in Boston at 10:36. I'm Dan Watkins, WBZ, Boston's News Radio.
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10: Welcome back to New England Weekend from WBZ News Radio in Boston. I'm Nicole Davis. On the show right now, Ashley Stanley is here. She is the founder and CEO of Spoonfuls. This is a food recovery nonprofit based in Newton. We've talked about them before. What they do is they work with businesses around the Commonwealth, like restaurants and grocery stores, markets, and take the food that is either not going to be harvested or not going to be sold, but otherwise is still edible, and connect it to people who really need it. People who are food insecure, maybe using food pantries or other methods of trying to feed their families. They've got a big fundraiser called the Ultimate Tailgate. That's at Roadrunner in Brighton. And this is going to be quite the party. Not only is it going to raise a bunch of much needed money so Spoonfuls can keep doing their work, if you go, you are going to get to taste a bunch of great dishes. We're talking dozens of awesome little tailgate bites from local restaurateurs. So let's get right back to talking about Spoonfuls, the work they do, and how you can go get involved. If somebody is listening who owns a restaurant or maybe owns a small market, maybe they're a manager of a supermarket or some sort of a cafe, however they can possibly connect with you to give you the food that they know they're not going to be using, would they just do it that on the website? How would they connect with you?
4: The first part is always on the website. If you go to spoonfuls.org, we've got intake forms, we've got
10: great
4: questionnaires, surveys, all the things that would identify, you know, sort of the right pathway to go. And then it goes right to our programmatics teams, and it puts folks right in touch with the people who can get them set up and ready to go. So we've tried to make resources as available as possible. You know, I think at the end of the day, everybody's sort of looking to say, what can we do? We're all sort of in this collective moment, maybe feeling, discouraged and sort of, you know, what is it that comes next? And I have always thought that food is the most powerful tool that we have to unite and connect people, to unite and connect communities. It's the most universal experience we can have. Yeah. And the work that we do each day and the team that's out on the road, in the trucks, getting this food and getting it to people, that makes a difference. So come join us, be a part of this work. And Nicole, I hope we see you at Tailgate this year.
10: I hope to be there. All right. So spoonfuls.org, that is the website. Ultimate Tailgate. This is going to be quite a good time, I'd say. October 29th over at the Roadrunner in Boston. Thank you for the work you're doing and have a great time at Tailgate.
4: Thanks.
10: Now that fall has arrived, it means Mother Nature is about to begin her annual transition into a period of sleep. For trees and flowers and bushes, that often includes death. They all, though, give us those few weeks of gorgeous foliage and bright colors and energy before segueing into that rest. And rarely are you going to find a better place around Greater Boston to see it all than in Cambridge over at the Mount Auburn Cemetery. This historic place is known for its stunning architecture, beautiful landscaping, the winding paths. But not only that, the folks who keep it running have made it their mission for more than a century to ensure it survives as a living monument to nature and art and love. Coming up in just a few days, the Coolidge Corner Theater in Brookline is coming back to the cemetery. And while they're there, they'll be presenting their double feature in the Cemetery Cinema Series. Let's talk about it now with Bree Harvey. She is the cemetery's Vice President of Cemetery and Visitor Services. Great to have you here with us, Bree. Thanks for the time. I did just mention some of the history, but Mount Auburn is just so iconic. It's really, frankly, hard to sum it up in a couple of minutes. Share a bit more with us, if you could, about how the cemetery got to where it is now.
5: Excellent question that needs its own answer in many hours,
10: yes.
5: honestly. But the cemetery at Mount Auburn is located, first and foremost, geographically in Watertown and Cambridge. So we do split our acreage between two municipalities at our 175 acres. And the cemetery was founded in 1831. By a group of Bostonians who were really interested in reforming burial and commemorative practices in Boston and New England. Really, this was one of the first generations of Americans, you know, after the U.S. was its own country.
10: Right.
5: And there was just a lot of nation building going on around the country that existed at that time. And certainly in Boston, they were taking it very seriously about how Boston could really contribute both to the building of a strong city, but also a strong country. So there was just a lot of civic infrastructure that was being put in place at that time within the city, thinking about, you know, police and fire departments and school systems There were also people in the city that were very interested in burial reform. And it was this group of Bostonians who got the brilliant idea to marry two really important principles together. The idea that there should be a more democratic, in a lot of ways, and also equitable way to bury and commemorate the dead. At the time, what existed here were the burial grounds that you think of in downtown Boston. And those were not necessarily places people wanted to visit. So they were scary. And people wanted to start just thinking about death and commemoration in a little bit more of an enlightened and romantic way. But there was also this desire to connect people, especially people living in the city, with nature. Mm-hmm. And so finding a place outside the city that was large enough in scale where they could bury the dead and commemorate the dead in new ways, and also use this as an opportunity to introduce the public and invite the public, whether they were coming to mourn or coming for inspiration and awe, into a place of natural beauty. Mm-hmm. And so that was really the driving vision. And that's honestly still the vision that drives us today. Mm-hmm. At this point, we're quickly approaching our 200th anniversary. Mm-hmm. And we are still very much committed to being a place of burial and commemoration. And we are still very much committed to being a place that inspires awe and wonder for all who enter.
10: And events like this, the cemetery cinema, you want to talk about public access. I mean, this is a perfect example of that. And we'll touch on that in just a moment. But because you have such beautiful, pristine grounds, you could spend hours in there, you know, performing or doing art or just looking around, taking in the nature. How has that mission evolved?
5: It's an excellent question. I think our mission very much remains the same, to be a place of burial and commemoration for the dead and a place to console the mourners wanting to remember those that they've lost, who've been laid to rest here. Mm-hmm. But it's still very much about being a place that is open and welcome to all who want to experience Mount Auburn's cultural and natural resources. And just the way in which we are continuing to be committed to that founding mission is what's evolving. It's not the mission itself. It's just the strategy and the tactics that we use, I would say, to make it relevant for today's community. Specifically thinking on the more of the Mount Auburn as a public landscape piece, the cemetery over the past 20 to 30 years has certainly put a lot of effort into growing its programming to connect those who live in Greater Boston with Mount Auburn as this great cultural resource and natural resource. So that has happened over time through growing we have a 501c3, the Friends of Mount Auburn, which does public programming throughout the year at a variety of scales, from walking tours that are very content driven, where you can learn all about the history and the lives of the people buried here, explore our beautiful art and architecture, learn more about our horticultural collections, to developing an artist in residence program, which has been going on for more than 10 years. We have an incredible group of over 100 urban ecologists that we've trained to help collect data that is being fed into national networks that are collecting information on environmental change. Wow. We have an incredible and rich roster of annual events that we're hosting that are bringing people in for more performance-based and experience-based events. Still very much tied to the themes of Mount Auburn, being a public landscape and being a place of burial and commemoration, but understanding that particularly the arts is a really great metaphorical gate to bring people into our landscape that otherwise wouldn't have thought that, you know, Mount Auburn was a place for them to spend a day or to spend a few hours.
10: It's pretty innovative if you think about it, because it's not often you hear the words programming and cemetery in the same space, the same sentence at all, right? You know, but you're all finding that niche, getting people involved in so many ways and making it easier, as you mentioned, not just for people to engage in the art of dying, but making it almost easier to talk about it and to accept it in a way, because when it's surrounded by so much beauty, it's not such a scary thing.
5: Absolutely. Absolutely. I couldn't have said it any better. I think that's always been part of the underlying philosophy of Mount Auburn all the way back to the founding. There is something to be said about giving people a place where they can come to these realizations on their own, in their own time and in their own way. Mm. There are images on monuments throughout the cemetery from the beginning that, you know, make their message known to visitors who are examining the monuments. Things like symbols that mention that time is fleeting, or speak to the cycles of life and the cycles of the season and how they're so interconnected. And, you know, in a lot of ways, in the more modern world, we are a little bit more removed from death and dying. At least that has been in America, is something that's been certainly more in more recent decades. I think there's starting to be a little bit more of a shift back to understanding one's own mortality, and trying to come to terms with it. And so, yes, for us, we do think that the programming that we offer does provide that entry point for people to really dip their toes into that conversation with something like cemetery cinema. Mm-hmm. At the other end of the spectrum, we also host death cafes where it's literally facilitated discussion to talk with others in much more deep and meaningful ways about any number of aspects of death and dying.
10: Wow. Okay. We'll talk about that in a couple of minutes because I do want to find out more about that. But let's now touch on cemetery cinema. The reason we're discussing this today is because you've got this coming up in just a matter of days at this point, September 22nd. You're playing two movies. This is not going to the Coolidge here. You are working with the Coolidge Corner Theater, but you will be putting up a big screen. It's going to be hopefully a great weather night. The sun's going to go down and people are going to get to watch David Lynch in the cemetery. How did all this come together?
5: Excellent question. Well, this is a longstanding partnership that we've had with Coolidge Corner Theater. And it was Coolidge Corner that originally approached us pre-pandemic about showing a double feature in the cemetery, thinking that Mount Auburn would just be a really incredible venue for some beautiful films that felt very thematically appropriate for showing in the cemetery. Mm-hmm. And so this was a partnership that has been going on for, I don't remember the exact number of years now, honestly, but for many years that's really built upon Mount Auburn helping to lead the themes that are being explored, but then really relying on the wonderful team at the Coolidge to actually decide what the films are going to be shown. So I would say it's definitely a true collaboration and partnership where we're each understanding the goal here, which is to introduce people both to Mount Auburn, those mm-hmm. that are Coolidge patrons, introducing Mount Auburn's patrons to this wonderful resource that is the Coolidge Corner Theater, and really looking at how we do this in a way that benefits what both of us do really well, which is bring community together mm-hmm. To explore topics and themes around values and media that we can all embrace together.
10: So this time around here on the 22nd, you've got two movies that are going to be shown.
5: Yes.
10: Give us an idea of what we can expect when we come to show up for Cemetery Cinema.
5: Yeah, so when you come to show up, our staff will help to make sure that you get into the right place. We have a beautiful setting this year where the films will be shown with a lovely lawn where people can settle in, find a space that works for them. Mm-hmm. And then as soon as it's dark enough for the movies to start, the first of the two features will begin. Typically, we do have somebody from the Coolidge's team who helps to really introduce both of the films and talk a little bit about why they've been chosen and how they feel that they help to really be a mirror of the themes of Mount Auburn, mm-hmm. Being this place of both reflection and also inspiration and awe. Essentially, it's just then a back-to-back feature. The Coolidge does provide some concession stands and Mount Auburn provides the beautiful setting. And, you know, mm-hmm. unfortunately, neither one of us can confirm the weather. But I think on right. both ends, we work really hard to do our best to ensure that the weather is as good as we can get it to be.
10: Yeah. Mother Nature will always have the last laugh on that. But we work with what we have. Right.
5: Absolutely. And in the case of weather, we do have indoor venues, so we move things indoors.
10: If I wanted to get tickets to this, I'm assuming there's still time to get tickets at this point.
5: There is still time to get ticket. And actually, an important note is that as you mentioned, we are hosting this event on the 22nd of September. Mm-hmm. That night actually sold out. And so we actually have a second night that we're offering Cemetery Cinema, which is the following night, September 23rd.
6: Right.
5: So there are still tickets available for the 23rd. I do imagine they will also continue to go fast. Mm. And the best place to go to get tickets is to go right to the Coolidge Corner Theater website where tickets are being sold. You can also from the Mount Auburn Cemetery website link through to the ticketing on the Coolidge website.
6: All right, great. I've got the website up here right now, and you are right. That is a sold out show. So definitely get on this now for September 23rd. And do the ticket sales just go straight to the Coolidge? Do you get a cut of that? How does that all work?
5: Excellent question. We do split the proceeds between the two entities. So yes, both of us being nonprofit organizations, the ticket sales definitely help to support the missions of both of these partner organizations.
6: All right, great. So David Lynch's The Straight Story, then Wings of Desire, another beautiful film. These are the two films that you can go to Mount Auburn and see on the 23rd of September. And again, the Coolidge Corner Theater website, Mount Auburn's website. If people want to find out about your other events, the Death Cafes, everything else going on, where can they find you?
5: Please come to go directly to our website, mountauburn.org. Our calendar of events is filled with just an amazing and incredible diversity of public programming this fall, from death cafes to walking tours. And in just a few weeks, we're going to be releasing tickets for our annual Winter Solstice event, which is our light and sound installation that takes place in our landscape at the beginning of December. So there's a lot on the calendar for the next few months.
6: Thanks so much for the time.
5: Thank you so much.
6: And thank you for taking the time to tune in this weekend. Have a safe and healthy weekend, and please join us again next week for another edition of the show. I'm Nicole Davis from WBZ News Radio on iHeartRadio.
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8: 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Here's a few. 1 in 5 women say it's time to make a change in their finances. 53% say it's easier to talk with other women than men regarding their finances. And 1 in 3 women say they don't have the knowledge to be more involved with investing. 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
17: 61 degrees in Boston at 11 o'clock. Good evening. I'm Dan Watkins. Here's what's happening. The Patriots improved to 1-1 on the season with their 20-3 win over the Steelers at Gillette Stadium today. The Pats defense carrying the team to the win as they frustrated Pittsburgh throughout the afternoon. WBZ's Chris Ryan reports from Foxborough.
27: The best way to describe the Patriots' defense here at Gillette Stadium in Foxborough might have been violent. That is how they approached this contest against the Pittsburgh Steelers, making life very difficult for Aaron Rodgers. Here's Marcus Jones with me one-on-one postgame.
28: I would say when it comes down to it, you know, we were over there flying and being physical. Getting to the ball was very important, and we had turnovers because of it. I would say, you know, guys that, you know, displayed the identity, what we always talk about, being fast and physical. And then also, like, you know, having that swagger like you talked about whenever we cause turnovers, you know, celebrating together, you know, that energy, and then also being at home helped out as well.
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17: There's been another ICE shooting in America, this time in Texas. There's reports that a man was shot during an immigration and customs enforcement incident in Austin today. And he is in serious but stable condition tonight. A bullet-riddled passenger vehicle was seen near the scene at an intersection in North Austin, and a member of Congress is demanding a full investigation. Texas Democrat Greg Kashar spoke out alongside local officials hours after this happened.
29: Just a few weeks ago, as we saw the ICE surge come to Austin, especially to North Central Austin, I and others said that ICE needed to leave before someone was shot, like in Minneapolis, or like in Corpus Christi, or like in Chicago. And that day is here.
17: And local officials are stressing that Austin police were not involved in this shooting today. Over the weekend, President Trump announced that he was banning 3 media outlets from the White House, as the administration is now denying access to journalists from CNN, MS Now, and Politico. ABC's Jonathan Carl with more.
30: This is more than just an attack on the press. This is, and you will see, I am certain, legal action here. This is an attack on the First Amendment. And one immediate consequence could be the president facing a stiff challenge in court for this action.
17: The president's move is generating reaction from both sides of the aisle. New Jersey Democratic Senator Cory Booker telling NBC's Meet the Press that the policy violates the Constitution.
0: This president has no regard for the First Amendment. He's going after reporters, and this ban just doubles down on that.
17: On the other side, Ambassador to the UN Mike Waltz said on CNN's State of the Union today that President Trump is, quote, absolutely spot on.
1: The president is absolutely within his rights to limit journalists to government facilities, particularly when, in his opinion, they're not behaving as good faith journalists.
17: MS Now putting out a statement saying that they would be taking steps to protect their First Amendment rights. 11:03, traffic and weather together. The Subaru Retailers of New England all-wheel drive traffic on the threes with Steve Perez. Where are we off to, Steve?
2: Well, we're looking downtown. We're 93 North at a crawl starting at about Southampton Street up through the O'Neill Tunnel. A double right lane closure. Things improve on the Zakum Airport tunnels. Left lane closed. Ted Williams East, a slow go there. Soldiers Field Road West, a left lane taken after the BU Bridge. You're reducing speed getting through that aspect of the work zone, but then the road is closed, River Street to Western Ave, with a detour on the surface road. South of the city, expressway is okay. 93 South isn't. You're down a lane. That slows you down at the Braintree split. North of town, 128 North and Waltham at Route 20, and then before 93, work crews, no delays. A brief slowdown, Route 3 North between Concord Road and Route 129, overnight paving and milling, also known as maving. 495 North up in Amesbury, there was a crash at Route 150. That's gone. West of town, Pike West under the speed limit passing work in Weston at 128. 290 work crews with minor delays both ways in Worcester at Route 146 and westbound before the Pike. Route 9 west before the Pike, before Route 20 in Shrewsbury, and both ways in Natick at Route 27. Work crews, no delays. 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Steve Perez, WBZ 24-Hour Traffic Network.
17: Here's Joe Lundberg with the forecast.
3: Remaining cloudy through tonight with pockets of rain and drizzle as the breezes pick up late, low 55. And those gusty breezes bringing us some drier air tomorrow as clouds give way to some sunshine. Although remaining cloudy toward the south coast, the Cape and islands, high 64 to 68. Everybody begins to clear out tomorrow night with a low of 55. And cloud cover returns on Tuesday for the first day of fall. It will be breezy and cool, high 62. And still breezy and cool into Wednesday with clouds and some sunshine, high 62. I'm AccuWeather meteorologist Kai Erickson, WBZ, Boston's News Radio.
17: There's been another incident involving artificial intelligence that's raising eyebrows among tech giants. Google says its AI system, Gemini, hacked into three companies on its own.
18: Gemini broke out of its testing environment. A spokesperson for the company says it found public information online and then guest credentials to access websites that it thought were part of the test, but they were real companies. Google says in all three cases, its model did stop. Just this week, OpenAI revealed a series of disturbing incidents where its AI models went rogue. In one case, the model told itself to ignore all developer messages.
17: That was ABC's Perry Russum reporting. It's 61 degrees in Boston at 11:06. I'm Dan Watkins, WBZ, Boston's News Radio.
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1: There's a big story next week. We always try to stay a little ahead of the curve. Sometimes it doesn't work, sometimes it does, but it's always worked with Professor Greg Stoller on Boston University. He's a master lecturer at Boston University Questrom School of Business. He's been traveling to China since 1994. He's been over there 50 times. Actually, he told me today 57 times. He is most recently back in March of this year, March of 2026. He took 25 undergraduate students from Boston University, and they visited 9 companies in Beijing and Shanghai. He has taught at BC for 15 years. Now he's been at BU for 12 years. It's his 19th appearance on Nightside, and he was last with us in March of 2026. It was shortly after he had returned from China. Undergrad from Cornell, Harvard MBA, and his Doctor of Business Administration, just defended his dissertation last week from Marymount University. And in addition, in case you're not impressed with the resume, he speaks, reads, and writes 7 languages. I have trouble speaking 1 language. Greg Stoller, Professor Stoller, welcome back. How are you?
2: Thank you, Dan. It's good to be back.
1: Well, a big meeting. Let's set the stage. Next Tuesday, the president of China will arrive. I'm told, I believe it's in the afternoon, and President Trump is actually going to greet him on the tarmac at Joint Base Andrews. That is not the way normally leaders of other countries are greeted. They land on their own, and they're greeted at the White House. Is there any significance in that seemingly, break from normal protocol?
2: I think that they're trying to show the world that they're doing the right thing. I consider this to be stepbrother sibling rivalry. They weren't raised together, the U.S. and China. Each has been successful, and now it's 2 stepbrothers that are duking it out, but they want to show the world that they are besties.
1: Yeah, you used the phrase frenemies when we were talking today, and I've heard that phrase before. Why don't you give us your explanation of that, what that phrase frenemies mean?
2: Yeah, I think that the two countries are simultaneously competitive and economically interconnected. A lot of people have said, why bother anymore? We don't need China. China doesn't need the United States. I respectfully disagree with that. I think that we absolutely do need each other. And in preparation for tonight, I probably read 5 or 6 articles in Chinese to see what the Chinese business press is saying half a world away. They're pretty much in agreement to implement the consensus reached by the two presidents. Just for the benefit of your listeners, Dan, President Trump was over in Beijing on May 14th and 15th of this year. They talked about trade. They talked about Boeing. They talked about agriculture, rare earths, setting a date for the next summit. To your point, that summit is coming up next week. And I think everybody, whether it's on our side of the world or their side of the world, want to actually see something get done.
1: Well, I remember when President Trump was in China this past spring, and he was received very well by the Chinese and by the Chinese government. No question about that.
2: And I think that's part of the reason why President Trump is going to Andrews, is he's a lot of China, in my experience, is based on intent. And really showing the Chinese that you are making a sincere effort. To your point a couple of seconds ago, it's very rare that a U.S. president is actually going to greet any foreign dignitary, let alone go to Andrews. I think this is President Trump's way and the administration's way of really showing China we're trying here.
1: Back in the first term, Xi Jinping visited President Trump at Mar-a-Lago. I'm sure you remember that. That
2: absolutely,
1: very well. That was also, I think, an effort by Trump to say to

0: the president of China, you're a little special to us. Did that lay a foundation for a relationship, obviously, which is competitive?
1: Right.
0: They're functioning, their military, and they have interest in our hemisphere, and we have military assets in their hemisphere. So we haven't sort of like divided the world and say, we won't go here, you won't go there. We are in potential conflict. I mean, obviously, you got the issue of Taiwan, which some are suggesting could pop in 2027. I hope it doesn't. But
1: correct.
0: That's a decision that will be made by the government of China, and we're not going to go into that area. But the fact of the matter is that we're playing home games and away games with these guys. So I mean, it's
1: 100%. Yeah. I mean, I think it really depends whether you're a glass half empty sort of person. You know, on one hand, if you go back to the Mar-a-Lago meeting, that was 2017. That was 9 years ago. May of 2026, when we did our away game, it wasn't intended to solve every problem. You know, it created mechanisms for managing the relationship. Yeah, they shook hands. That's not the end of a business negotiation. I think the real question right now is implementation. That's the glass half full approach. The glass half empty approach is in May, they formed a U.S.-China Board of Trade and Board of Investments. Has anything really come of that? The U.S. announced an initial purchase commitment for 200 aircraft from Boeing. Has that happened yet? We also announced $178 per year. You know, soybean commitment beyond 2026 and 2028. You know, you could argue this either way. There was a lot of great rhetoric. There was a lot of great meetings when Trump went over and he was treated, you know, like royalty. And now he's extending that in kind to President Xi. But is anything going to come of it? Is sort of the glass half empty answer to that.
0: Okay, we get back. What I want to do is I want to take some of those areas which were discussed last May and figure out where we are. You have been to China, as you told me today, 57 times with students going back to 1990. So you have been going to China now for 36 years, if my math is correct.
1: Yes.
0: I can't think of too many people in the country who have met as many Chinese business people. I'd love to talk to you a little bit about what sort of advice you would probably give to President Trump if he was wise enough to have sought your counsel in advance of this meeting. And I think he would have been very wise to have sought your counsel.
1: Thank you. I'm not so sure that I can play in that arena, but thank you for the compliment.
0: Well, I'm sure you could.
1: You know, thank you.
0: We send oftentimes, you know, politicians over there as Democrats and Republicans as our ambassadors, but the ambassador who's the figurehead needs people to guide him or her so that there's no mistakes made, because we are dealing with a nuclear power and we are dealing with with a country which reportedly has helped out Iran in this situation. My first question out of the box coming back is going to be, what do you think Xi Jinping will try to offer President Trump as a sort of a gift of some sort? I'm not talking about a tangible paperweight or something.
1: Well, exactly. The Chinese equivalent of an olive branch.
0: Yeah, right. Yeah, but no. But more like, hey, here's what I would like to do for you, if this works for you, quid pro quo, whatever you want. I'm just wondering.
1: Absolutely,
0: and that's
1: a great teaser. And I could actually think of five different talking points that each could offer the other.
0: All right, we will be back with those talking points with my guest, Professor Gregory Stoller of Boston University, Dr. Gregory Stoller. He is at the Questrom School of Business at Boston University. I love talking with people who are smarter than me, and many of my guests are smarter than me, but very few of them are as smart as Professor Greg Stoller.
1: Thank you.
0: Particularly
1: Thank you very
0: on
1: much.
0: This area. How long is this visit going to be? I know that these things are never extended. This is going to be a whatever the time is, it is. Are we talking 2 or 3 days, max?
1: You're talking 2 or 3 days, max, depending on how much, you take into account the pre-work and the post-work, et cetera. But I think by the letter of the agreement, and by the way, this thing has almost been called off a couple of times because China is making meetings with Iran. They also are holding meetings with India. So they came very close a couple of weeks ago, pulling the plug. But as of right now, it's supposed to last for about 3 days.
0: Okay. So when we broke at 9:15 for a couple of commercials, I was talking about what can Xi Jinping bring with him that would be tangible for President Trump's consideration?
1: I would say that I think both parties can bring five things to the table. The first is some real resolution about continuing channels for managing trade and investment disputes. There's been a lot of talk. There's been a lot of back and forth. I think that both of them need to sit down and, of course, their respective minions and actually implement continuing channels for managing trade and investment. That's one of five. Second is, how is it going to affect the businesses? Rhetoric is fine. Handshakes are fine. You know, a marching band at Andrews Air Force Base, I'm exaggerating, obviously, but, you know, that's exciting. That's rhetoric, but what's going to be the business impact? That's number two. Number three is rare earths. People might not be aware that it is essential in terms of nickel for cell phones. It increases battery energy density, reliable electrical connections. It's something that we all desperately need. Four is what to do about AI, and particularly technology controls. And five is actual resolution. Again, not just dialogue, not just signing some fancy piece of paper, but actually getting something done, whether it be agriculture, beef or poultry, or trade and investments.
0: Now, everything you're focused on is business. The one piece of business that you didn't allude to is a very important piece of business, and that piece of business is Iran. Do you think China would... Again, we're coming up on a presidential election. Obviously, the longer the war goes and the longer this stalemate continues, it doesn't help the Republicans at the polls.
1: 100%.
0: Yeah. So,
1: I have a fairly unique perspective on that. As you indicated at the top of the hour, I've been fortunate enough to be traveling with students back and forth to China since 1994. Obviously, there have been a couple of times I haven't been able to do that. One was SARS. The second time was COVID. When we were in the middle of COVID, I had the companies call in. I taught the class in person or over Zoom, and instead of visiting the companies, I had them call in. One of the company, and it was pretty cool, by the way, we visited 8 countries over the course of the semester because it's all via Zoom. One of those countries was China. We also visited South Korea, Japan, remotely, et cetera. But one of the companies that year was one of the Chinese national oil companies. And I remember this like it was yesterday, that they showed a slide of all of the countries that they do business with. And almost every single one of those countries to a T does not have diplomatic relations with the United States. And I'm looking at this slide, literally in horror. And then something went off in my head and I'm like, why would they? Why would China care about doing business with companies that have diplomatic relations with the U.S.? That's not important to them. They want to make money. They want to form their own diplomatic relations. And so you're looking at the Kuwaits, the Iraqs, and the Irans, and now fast forward 10 years, why should we be surprised that China is cozying up to India? Why should we be surprised that China is cozying up to Iran? China knows that if they want to hold the United States hostage economically, they're going to do it through things the United States needs, which is oil, and of course, access to tech, which the Indians are extremely good at.
0: Okay, China relies on Iran substantially for their oil.
1: Correct.
0: If somehow this thing escalates and Iran really takes a beating, and we wipe out their capacity to produce, therefore to export oil. It has to be in China's interest, as much as it likes to see the United States in an uncomfortable position, it has to be in their interest to say, well, we want to make sure that it doesn't get to this point. And would it be a wonderful gift of a visitor to come to the White House and say, you know, he's not going to admit, because Trump was asked about this the other day with China providing imagery, you know, satellite imagery to Iran. Would China in any way have an interest in seeing the Iran situation cool down a little bit and the flow of oil out of the Strait of Hormuz resumed?
1: Oh, of course, except we could actually go, if you think about a concentric circle, we could actually go a couple of circles out. The United States has said, President Trump has said, that anybody who works with Iran outside of official, you know, sanctioned U.S. channels is going to be subject to economic sanctions. Do we really think that President Trump is going to go after China and impose economic sanctions to get them to come to the table with Iran? That's exactly your point, Dan. And it would be in President Xi's best interest to come with the Chinese equivalent of an olive branch and say, we're going to bring the parties to the table, the United States and Iran. We're going to open the Strait of Hormuz. That's going to be our gift to you, the United States. In return, we want you to do something for us.
0: Right, but as I understand it, we have closed the Strait of Hormuz. So,
1: it depends what news channels you read. Has Iran closed the Strait of Hormuz, or have we closed the Strait of Hormuz? We might have closed it, but Iran is charging tolls for ships to pass through. So pick whatever poison you want.
0: Well, okay, I'm of the belief that our Navy has done a better job at closing the Strait of Hormuz than what's left of Iran's Navy. But then the other question is, does China have an interest up until now, or certainly through July, the memo of understanding, Pakistan was the mediator.
1: Correct.
0: Does China, who has an interest in Pakistan and India because they're neighbors, next door neighbors, and they're in the neighborhood of supplanting Pakistan's influence as the person who somehow
1: the White Knight. Right,
0: yeah,
1: the White
0: diffuses the situation. Is there a way to play on Xi Jinping's ego and you know, in a good way, in a positive way, and say, hey, look, you have an interest in seeing this thing capped where it is. We don't want to do more damage, but can you help us get these people to the table and have a conversation? Unless they're interested in, you know, self destruction.
1: I agree with you 100%. Again, I think that one of the Chinese news sources that I was reading earlier this afternoon thinks that Xi Jinping and Trump are more transactional than they are friendly. But there's one other interesting nuance to this, is that right now, China is the largest buyer of Iranian oil.
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2: 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Three people are recovering from minor injuries after a car crashed into the pro shop at Braeburn Country Club in Newton this weekend. Police in Holbrook are asking for the public's help in finding a car involved in a hit and run last Wednesday that sent a teenage girl to the hospital with serious injuries. WBZ's Charlie Bergeron.
3: The impact resulting in the teen being thrown onto the car's hood and then off the car into nearby woods. She was taken to a local hospital suffering from a concussion. Overall, injuries believed to not be life-threatening. That vehicle involved believed to be an older model black BMW 3 Series sedan.
2: With 1 week to go in baseball's regular season, the Red Sox officially clinch a playoff spot. The Patriots win their home opener for the first time since 2020 as they beat the Steelers 20-3 in Foxborough. I'm Dan Watkins.
0: 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All-wheel drive. Traffic on the threes.
4: At 11:33, looking downtown, 93 northbound. You're at a crawl. Two lanes taken starting at Southampton Street and into the O'Neill Tunnel. Slow the whole way. There's also a crash right before Southampton Street in the left lane, adding to the delay. And then southbound side exit 17 Government Center, Callahan Tunnel, is closed. We're going to slow down in two of our airport tunnels, the Callahan and Ted Williams, both down a lane. Soldiers Field Road West is closed, River Street to Western Ave with a detour on the surface road. South of town, 93 South, you're down a lane and under the speed limit at the Braintree Split, 95 North at Mechanic Street, no trouble passing work there. West of town, Pike West at 128 and Weston, a work crew, a slowdown. 290, road work by Route 146 in Worcester in both directions won't slow you down. There's another westbound in Auburn by the Pike with a minor delay, another 495 north in Boxborough at Route 111. Steve Perez, WBZ 24-hour traffic network.
0: Here's the four-day WBZ AccuWeather forecast.
5: Pockets of rain and drizzle continuing through tonight, otherwise cloudy and becoming breezy, low 55. Then drying out tomorrow as clouds give way to some sunshine, high 64 to 68. Patchy clouds tomorrow night, low 55. Then more clouds and sun on Tuesday. It will be breezy and cool, high 62. And still a good deal of clouds around on Wednesday, perhaps a few breaks of sunshine, high 62. I'm AccuWeather meteorologist Kai Erickson, WBZ, Boston's News Radio.
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9: This is probably, because this is President Trump's, he's going to be soon in his seventh year as president. My suspicion is this very well could be the last meeting between these two leaders.
10: I would agree with that. I mean, obviously, I think vis-a-vis our country, it really depends on how the midterms go in November. Yeah. But I think all else being equal, I would agree that, you know far more about politics than I could ever know, Dan. I've said that repeatedly in the 19 times I've been fortunate enough to be on your show. I have to believe that if the midterms don't go well, whether it's a lame duck president or not, I'm not so sure that some of us will carry much significance anymore if he loses control of the Senate, the House, or both. But I would agree with you that just looking at it right now in, mid-September, you're right. This is probably going to be one of the last big summits he gets with China, let alone other world leaders.
9: And is Xi Jinping going on to the annual United Nations meeting in New York? I would assume that he would, being so close at this point.
10: I think yes. The big sort of epiphany that I had earlier today is, very quietly, Iran has been meeting with Chinese delegates. India has been meeting with Chinese delegates in preparation as a countermeasure for what could happen next week. Again, looking at it in mid-September, I think President Xi is planning on going to the UN, but a lot could happen. Remember, when we first started working together, Dan, we might have been on a 24-hour news cycle, now on a 24-second news cycle. So who knows what could happen between now and next week.
9: Yeah. I'm hoping it's still a 24-minute news cycle. I can't keep up
10: you
9: with that.
10: You and me both, my friend. You and me both, yeah.
9: All right, let's incorporate some of the callers. I have many
10: Great.
9: Questions to ask, but I want to really get some questions from listeners. And let me start off with Robert in Duxbury. Hey, Robert, appreciate you calling in. You're on with Professor Greg Stoller.
11: Hi, sir. I love the show. I'm a big fan.
9: Thank you.
11: Thank you for bringing logic to the discourse, which is really upside down these days. My question for, quote, y'all, because I'm in the South right now traveling, was what would you say is the most upside down thing happening right now with the Trump administration, where people are saying, don't believe your lying eyes, whether it's inflation or it's something else? What would you say with your educated position?
9: When you say an upside down position, you mean something that is better than they are suggesting, or something that is worse than they're suggesting?
11: Honestly, however you want to take it, sir. Either or. I incline towards the negative, but
9: And by the way, you said you're traveling in the South.
11: There's a lot going on right now.
9: Right. I just got a question. You said you're traveling in the South. Where are you tonight in the South, if I could ask?
11: I'm in Florida, so I guess some people don't call that the South, but I was just in Texas.
9: It's south of the South. And is the reception pretty good? Are you on a car radio or are you on an internet device?
11: I'm on the phone.
9: No, I know.
11: But I appreciate the gentleman taking the call.
9: Absolutely. So let me see if Professor Stoller wants to take a stab at that. Professor?
10: I would say that the biggest thing that's upside down right now is, I think if you ask the average American, their immediate response would be, why do we need China at all anymore? And I think that the second most common response will be, tariffs have been working. We're bringing all of the manufacturing back to the United States. So why do we need anybody else?
9: Okay. I would look at it another way. The upside down position for me, Robert, you might be more in line with me on this, is I don't know how long President Trump can keep telling people that the Iranians are looking to negotiate. They're dying for a deal. It doesn't. That appears to me to be a denial of reality, if you get my drift.
11: I thank you for taking the call first and foremost, but I think as a semi-light person to say that the people, it's really not a voice in that situation, but I think it's important to know, as I said, the tariff liberation day really was an inflation day, and I think more voices like your guests need to be given a platform, because it feels like there's a lot going on that where people are, you know, they're seeing the numbers in front of them, they're seeing the receipts at the checkout at the grocery store, or they're having to deal with these things in lives, and they're told they're not true. And I really have a real problem with that.
9: No, I understand what you're saying, and I just think wouldn't it be ironic if somehow Xi Jinping were able to somehow pull Donald Trump's chestnuts out of the fire and help bring an end to a military effort which was supposed to be 4 to 6 weeks and now is longer than 6 months. That's what I'm thinking. And again, it just seems to me that, you know, a lot of the comments that the president makes, it's the golden age and all of that, you know, everybody understands that, you know, politicians make those sort of, you know, gargantuan claims. But I think the claim that is beginning to sound very tired and very old is they want to make a deal. They're dying to make a deal. Well, for a country that's dying to make a deal, I'm not even sure that our administration knows who they're dealing with.
11: Some of those AI photos he sent out have had more medals on his chest than I think exist, even in all countries combined. He needs to take a quick break, and maybe, I don't know.
9: I think he's running through the tape. I think he's running through the tape. Let's stick with that. Hey, Robert, thanks very much for listening to Nightside.
11: You,
9: whether you're back home or down Florida, and safe travels. Have a great night. Good night.
11: Thank you.
9: Greg Stoller, I just want to continue with callers here. And I have other questions, but I want to give deference to my callers. Tyson from, I'm assuming this is Laconia, New Hampshire.
12: Hi there. Yes, thank you for taking my call.
9: You're welcome.
12: I am en route to, hello, can you hear me?
9: We can hear you fine, Tyson. Go right ahead.
12: Thank you. Awesome. Yes, traveling north on the road, but listening to what's going on, I'm a little late in the conversation, but I guess the ultimate question I have is the Taiwan factor and them being a part of, I think that they make computer processes, microchips that we utilize, and I know China's affiliated, and talking with some people that I've talked to just privately say that Taiwan is going to become an issue for us and China at some point in the future. And is that something that you guys can foresee happening?
9: That's a great question. One of the questions you have anticipated, one of my questions for Professor Stoller. I will say that he travels back and forth to China quite a bit. And if he's a little circumspect in what he may want to say here, I hope you'll understand it. And
12: yes.
9: What I'd like to have him do is talk about the importance of Taiwan from China's perspective, and also maybe the importance of Taiwan from our perspective. And I think you hit upon it with the computer chip situation. Professor?
10: I think, and thank you, Tyson, for calling. I think from my side, Russia, and again, I always say this on Dan's show, you know, I do not teach politics or religion in my classes. That's not how I've been trained. So I'm going to answer this from a business perspective. I think that if you look about what's happening with Russia and Ukraine, it's really hard to go after a country and have that country say, sure, no problem, we'll just turn in our guns and we'll become, you know, part of your country. It doesn't work that way, right? Is I think that
12: right.
10: from a political perspective, I think Xi Jinping would love to take over Taiwan. I think there is so much complexity from a business perspective, and let's assume that Xi Jinping snapped his fingers and was able to take over Taiwan. I'm not so sure that any Western companies would then want to buy from Taiwan. So as a result, he might achieve a Pyrrhic victory in the sense he takes over the landmass, but at the end of the day, nobody's going to buy from them. So what's the point of doing the hostile takeover, for lack of a better term? So I think that, yes, from a political rhetoric standpoint, it's, you know, you better do what we say or else. But I think from a more practical business perspective, I just can't see it happen.
12: Okay.
13: Tyson, is that answer your question?
12: Yes, can I do a follow-up question?
13: Sure, absolutely. Go right ahead. Go ahead.
12: Awesome. So with that being said, so what is the United States doing to bring that sort of manufacturing back to the States so that we don't have to rely on Taiwan?
10: So I think that I can definitely answer. I think that a lot of uninformed people, and I'm not using that as a pejorative, think that, well, why don't we just inshore or reshore? We'll bring all of the manufacturing back to the United States. It's not that easy. It takes time. It's supply chains. It's
12: correct.
10: Assembly lines and stuff of that ilk. I think the United States is doing a lot positively in terms of bringing manufacturing back here. Again, you know, inflation has been a problem. I think the more that we are not going to be reliant on any other country summarily to get anything, whether it be prescription medications, whether it be technology, whether it be food, can only behoove us in the long term. But there's a lot of difference between the long term and the short term. And the short term is not just a computer model that says if we do A equals B and B equals C, A is going to equal C, so we'll just make the Taiwan problem go away. Are we going to get there as a country? Yeah, but it might take 5 or 10 years on the earliest for us to be successful. I mean, Apple's been trying this for a lot of years. It's making inroads, but they're still reliant on other countries to get a lot of the gear that we use every day.
13: All right, Tyson, really good questions. Thank you.
12: You're welcome. Thank you.
13: Thank you very much. All right. Let me go next to Clay in Franklin. These are different callers tonight we're getting, Professor Clay.
10: No, this is great, and I appreciate the positive comments that Robert said and Tyson said. Again, thanks for having me on, Dan.
13: My pleasure. Let's go to Clay in Franklin. Clay, welcome to Nightside. You're on with my guest, Professor Greg Stoller of Boston University Questrom School of Business.
14: Thanks, Dan. Just hearing the last call, I just wanted to mention one thing. The professor had mentioned that, you know, if nobody wanted to buy from a Chinese-occupied Taiwan, what would be the purpose? Well, I always thought that, and maybe I'm just ignorant on this, but I always thought that the purpose would be to extend China's boundaries such that it could claim all of the South China Sea with a little bit more legitimacy. I don't know if that makes sense or not, but I just wanted to put that out.
10: It makes perfect sense. And so, Dan, do you mind if I take a crack at that?
13: Go ahead, Greg. All yours.
10: I think a lot of people, and when I say people, in the United States, Americans, especially people under 30 years old, believe really strongly in buying sustainable products, right? And they believe that anything that is sustainable and has fair wage practices and cleaner manufacturing is going to be a great choice across the board, right? What they don't realize is those products might have a 15 or 20% premium. So it's wonderful to be sustainable, but the fact of the matter is, are you willing to pay for it? That's sort of my rationale if China takes over Taiwan. Yes, they might extend their hegemony beyond the South China Sea, but if they now control the businesses of Taiwan, then A, there's probably going to be a steep premium, and B, are people going to be willing to pay for that? Now, obviously, if prices go up in Taiwan, there will be other manufacturers who step up, that don't have the same political problems, but I just don't see it as being a logical issue that if Americans are concerned about sustainability, this is like apartheid all over again with South Africa. Are they going to feel comfortable buying exclusively from China? Now at least people have a choice. You can buy from Taiwan, you can buy from South Korea, you can buy from China. It's not a monopoly or an oligopoly type situation.
14: Fair enough. But just getting back to my thought, right now, nations have freedom of access through the Taiwan Strait, right? So if China owned Taiwan, that wouldn't be a freedom of navigation. That would be Chinese waters solely.
10: That is correct. That is correct. So what I'm saying is, I'm agreeing with you, Clay, it's not 2 + 2 = 4. It's really complex. It's an economic hornet's nest. And I agree with you, it's not just a matter of a business acquisition, company A buys company B. It really is, you know, you can't escape the politics that go in and around it. I completely agree with you.
9: And U.S. administrations, Democratic and Republican, have always taken the position that we will not permit China to take over Taiwan.
14: Thanks, guys.
9: All right. Thank you, Clay. Appreciate it. Very quickly, just to wrap this up, Professor, and I think I am correct in that you know, who knows where the Democratic Party is going to be a year from now after the elections. But there is a commitment by the U.S. To keep Taiwan free. China has rare earth minerals. Taiwan has chips. They are both extremely important to this country. Do you think that, I'm going to ask you for a prediction, do you think that there is any sort of a breakthrough that you would hope for or see coming next week? Or do you think this will be the, you know, shake hands, walk down, review the troops, and thanks very much, let's have dinner?
10: I think that if we, and when I say we, both sides, can get one or two meaningful implementation areas completed, I think I would consider this to be a success. I think any of us would be naive, you know, if we go back to the 5 points at the top of the hour. I don't think either country is going to capitulate and say, sure, we'll just give in on everything. Let's have dinner. But I think if we can get something, whether it be tech controls on AI, whether it be true purchases of one government purchasing the products of another, or some control over rare earths, I will consider that to be a huge success. I just don't see us going 5 for 5. I don't think either country would feel comfortable doing that. And if they did, I think that, remember, you know, Xi Jinping's, one of his strongest attributes is that he knows that when he reneges on an agreement, it demonstrates a sign of strength. So he doesn't want to play that card, but if he needs to, he will, and they can sign whatever the documents they want. But if they're not following the letter or the spirit of the documents, what's the point? It's just words on a page.
9: Professor Greg Stoller, thank you once again for your time and your expertise. And we may have you back next week to get a little commentary, particularly if something good comes out of all of this. Thanks, Greg. I really do appreciate it so much.
10: Thanks, Dana. Thanks again to so many callers tonight. Much appreciated.
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18: Seeing some high volume out there on those roads today, folks. 93 northbound at exit.
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29: From ABC News, I'm Wayne Cabot.
30: It needs to be said that as mayor of the city of Boston, I'm very angry about this.
29: Mayor Kirk Watson angry about ICE shooting a man in a car. Video of a cuffed man with a bullet wound to the back brought to a trauma center and transferred to federal custody. Police prevented from accessing the scene. Chief Lisa Davis.
31: This has happened in the city of Austin. The city of Austin deserves answers in what occurred. The mayor is demanding some answers. The city manager wants answers, and we're going to get those. We're going to get all those questions answered.
29: Crowds gathering at the scene to protest what the mayor calls a surge by ICE agents there, a law enforcement source saying the man was from Venezuela illegally. AI competitors America and China are in talks about an AI notification system for potential threats, says Treasury Secretary Scott Bessent. This as Google reveals its AI hacked into three companies.
2: Gemini broke out of its testing environment. A spokesperson for the company says it found public information online and then guest credentials to access websites that it thought were part of the test, but they were real companies. Google says in all three cases, its model did stop. Just this week, OpenAI revealed a series of disturbing incidents where its AI models went rogue. In one case, the model told itself to ignore all developer messages.
29: ABC's Perry Russum. When President Trump comes to New York this week to kick off the UN General Assembly meeting, who will coordinate the media pool coverage? It was supposed to be CNN, but now its credentials don't work. Same for MS Now and Politico. Trump making good on his threat to ban them over coverage he doesn't like. The party of German Chancellor Merz suffering more losses in state elections. The economy there giving rise to the far-right AfD party. A hunter is charged with killing a Delaware woman that he apparently thought was a deer as she walked through a field Friday at dusk. The victim, 39, the hunter, 74, charged with manslaughter. 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
15: Good morning. I'm Dan Watkins. Here's what's happening. The Red Sox are heading back to the playoffs as they officially clinch their spot in the MLB postseason. It's probably not the way they wanted to clinch a spot on Sunday, but nevertheless, they're in. WBZ's Jared Brosnan explains.
3: On the field, it was a rough weekend for the Sox in Tampa, losing a three-game series with the Rays. But thanks to the Atlanta Braves beating the Astros, the Sox are officially off to the postseason. All signs point to a rematch against the Yankees in the wild card round, and just like last season, all three games would be in the Bronx if these standings hold. As for the rest of the regular season, the Sox get the day off before a six-game homestand to close things out. First up is a three-game series with the Cleveland Guardians kicking off Tuesday night at 6:45. Jared Brosnan, WBZ, Boston's News Radio.
15: Coming up, the Patriots climbed to 500 on the season with a big win against the Steelers. More from Foxborough straight ahead.
0: 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All-wheel drive. Traffic on the threes.
4: It is 12:03. Looking downtown, 93 North's been at a crawl for about 2 hours. You're moving a little bit better than that now, but two right lanes remain closed, Southampton Street through the O'Neill Tunnel. There was also a crash at Southampton Street blocking the left lane. That's cleared, thus the pickup in the momentum. Northbound exit 18, Storrow Drive is closed. 93 South, exit 17, Government Center, Callahan Tunnel, also closed. We have a triple left lane closure on the inbound Tobin, and then all traffic is detoured off at Rutherford Ave. You're reducing speed in the Callahan Tunnel with the right lane closed. Ted Williams down a lane inbound and outbound. And Soldiers Field Road West, a left lane closure after the BU Bridge becomes a full closure between River Street and Western Ave with a detour right on the surface road. 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Text the word radio to 83393. Rainfall, 61 degrees. Steve Perez, WBZ traffic on the threes.
0: Here's the four-day WBZ AccuWeather forecast.
5: It is going to be cloudy for the early morning hours with intermittent rain and drizzle. It'll become breezy late with a low down to 55. Later today, breezy and cool with clouds breaking for some sunshine. It'll remain cloudy toward the south coast, Cape, and islands. Highs for the day 64 to 68. Partly cloudy Monday night, low down to 55. Another cool day Tuesday, mostly cloudy. High up to 62. Clouds and some sun on Wednesday, but another breezy and cool day with a high of 62. And then staying breezy and cool on Thursday with highs in the low 60s. I'm AccuWeather meteorologist Matt Ritney, WBZ, Boston's News Radio.
15: The Patriots beat the Steelers 20-3 to improve to 1-1 on the season. Head coach Mike Vrabel very happy with the defense as they held Pittsburgh to just 235 yards of offense, forced two turnovers, and sacked quarterback Aaron Rodgers four times.
6: Well, that has to be the formula. You know, I mean, you have to affect the quarterback each and every week, and we have to do a better job and continue to do a good job of helping our quarterback be efficient, and he has a large part in that. But we know that that's the formula. Proud of our defense, proud of everybody. I mean, a lot of guys stepped up. We had a lot of injuries. And we played a lot of guys that some of these guys haven't been here for, you know, probably around 2 weeks or so. And, you know, they played for us. So that's a great thing that they were ready to go. But we have to get healthy and figure out who's available next week for a huge challenge.
15: New England takes on the Jaguars in Jacksonville next week. Meanwhile, Sunday's win also marked the first time that the Pats have won their home opener at Gillette since 2020.
7: Fans were out early celebrating the first tailgate of the season on Sunday. WBZ's Kyle Bray reports from Foxborough.
8: The canopies are up, the music is blasting, and the grills are cooking as Pats fans celebrate the home opener at Gillette Stadium. Don is locked in on the grill as he makes the steak tips for his tailgate. He's been the grill master at their tailgates for the last 20 years, and it's become his favorite part of game day.
9: Oh, it's the best. It's what we come here for, you know? So, hey. And you know what? All said and done, there's a football game, too.
8: Despite the tough Week 1 loss and a Super Bowl rematch and losing star A.J. Brown to injury, fans are still feeling optimistic as the Pats embark on a new season at home.
11: We had a terrible 5 years. It was a long stretch there with Mac Jones. And, you know, I'm just really excited that actually there's a glimmer of hope for another season for the Patriots.
12: Last week, it was sad that they lost, but they lost the first game last year and we went to the Super Bowl. So we'll see what happens, hopefully, even without A.J. Brown. Drake May will make it work.
8: From Gillette Stadium, Kyle Bray, WBZ, Boston's News Radio.
7: Two longtime pillars of the community get honored in Boston, WBZ's Heil Schaffel explains.
13: It's not every day you get your own day, but that day is today for Alan and Joycelyn Edwards.
14: Now, therefore, I, Michelle Wu, Mayor of the City of Boston, do hereby proclaim September 20th to be Alan and Joycelyn Edwards Day in the City of Boston.
13: They own Allen's formal wear across from Franklin Park. A section of the street in front of their store is being renamed for the couple, who have been in business since 1967. Boston Mayor Michelle Wu was on hand to do the renaming in front of a packed crowd.
14: Nearly 60 years. You've been a pillar of community across Dorchester, Roxbury, all of Boston.
13: She said the Edwards family has always helped the people out, including giving clothes out for free when the community was hammered by the pandemic. I asked Mr. Edwards if he had any advice for the young people here.
23: They have to get an education and stick with it. 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
7: Coming up, we're hearing from Ed Sheeran for the first time since his tour was rocked by controversy last week. What he had to say on stage this weekend. 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
6: The Patriots pick up their first win of the season by beating the Steelers 20-3. The Pats defense carrying the team to the win as they frustrated the Pittsburgh offense throughout, even scoring a touchdown on a fumble return. As for the offense, they struggled to find much of a rhythm. Quarterback Drake May says he's happy to get the win, but they need to be better.
7: Just little things that just hurting ourselves, and it's going to end up coming back to bite us. So we already beat us once last week. So our defense is playing great, man. Shout out to, it's fun watching them play. We got to, match it.
6: The Pats play the Jaguars in Jacksonville next week, and the Red Sox are heading back to the postseason after clinching a playoff spot yesterday with the Braves' win over the Astros. The Sox are off tonight. They take on the Guardians at Fenway on Tuesday. Dan Watkins, WBZ Boston's News Radio.
5: Traffic and weather together. 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All-wheel drive. Traffic on the threes.
8: 12:13, we're looking south of the city where Expressway South had a crash in the Ponza Circle, jamming things up. That's cleared out. 93 South, you're down a lane under the speed limit with road work at the Braintree Split. Watch for another setup. 95 North at Mechanic Street. No trouble getting by. Route 3 is in good shape, but southbound Bergen Parkway, there's a lane closure. Route 24 is not a problem, and we're seeing no issues on and off the Bourne Bridge or the Sagamore Bridge. No Cape traffic, but heavy rain down there at the moment. 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Text the word radio to 83393. 61 degrees with rain. Steve Perez, WBZ traffic on the threes.
5: Here's the four-day WBZ AccuWeather forecast.
9: It is going to be cloudy early this morning. We'll have intermittent rain and drizzle. It'll become breezy late with a low down to 55, then breezy and cool later today with clouds breaking for some sunshine, though it will remain cloudy toward the south coast, Cape, and islands. High for the day, 64 to 68. Partly cloudy Monday night, low down to 55. Another cool day Tuesday. Fair amount of clouds. It'll be breezy with a high of 62. Still breezy and cool on Wednesday with clouds and some sun, high 62. And then another cool day on Thursday, breezy as well with highs in the low 60s. I'm AccuWeather meteorologist Matt Rindy, WBZ, Boston's News Radio.

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1: Good morning, I'm Dan Watkins. Here's what's happening. Ed Sheeran performed on stage for the first time this weekend since Macklemore was dropped from the tour, and the rest of the opening acts dropped out to stand in solidarity with the rapper. Sheeran is set to play two shows in Foxborough next weekend.

0: and WBZ's Jay Willette fills us in on what the music star had to say about the situation while he was on stage in Philadelphia.
1: Maybe we found love right where we are.
2: Performing solo at Lincoln Financial Field in Philly without any opening act, Ed Sheeran told the crowd he never set out to be an activist musician. It was his first concert since the controversy began, describing the Hamas attack on Israel horrific and the situation in Gaza as, quote, catastrophic and unjustifiable. The controversy erupted after rapper Macklemore was removed from the tour last week following pro-Palestine comments he made on stage in New Jersey. Of course, Gillette Stadium is the next stop on the Loop Tour Friday and Saturday night, and behind the scenes, New England Patriots owner Robert Kraft reportedly pushed for Macklemore's removal.
3: I am deeply worried about the idea that venues should pre-approve content of performers. This happens in so many places that I perform around the world, but it should never happen in the free world.
2: Jay Willette, WBZ Boston's News Radio.
0: Calls for stricter AI regulations are growing amid worries about the future of the technology. Over the weekend, President Trump continued to dismiss them, but he's now proposing some government monitors.
4: President Trump overnight flat out rejecting calls to regulate AI, rebuffing industry leaders who say it's essential. Trump calling those warnings a hoax, saying he won't stifle the growth of an industry he sees as a key part of the U.S. economy. Now Trump saying he's going to create an AI force and appoint an AI czar that can help find the bad here. And we've asked the White House for more. But so far, no clarity yet.
0: That was ABC's Olivia Rubin reporting. The UN General Assembly is set to get underway in New York City this week. President Trump is scheduled to give a speech on Tuesday. ABC's Stephen Portnoy has a preview.
5: Aides say Trump will talk about the ways that his administration has confronted complex problems all around the world, from Venezuela to Iran to Ukraine to Gaza. The speech will largely focus on how Trump has inserted himself and the U.S. into trying to solve global challenges. Of course, many of those challenges remain unresolved.
0: Meanwhile, as the fighting continues in the Middle East, the Iranian-backed Houthi rebels began targeting the capital of Saudi Arabia for the first time, and that's led to a new U.S. security alert.
6: The U.S. State Department issuing an urgent warning for Americans in the region, urging them to exercise heightened vigilance and warning the military conflict has the potential to escalate rapidly, adding that Americans outside the Middle East should seriously reconsider travel to and through the region. As Americans back home feel the economic pinch from the Iran war and standstill over the Strait of Hormuz, the Houthis' recent lightning offensive also threatening another key waterway for oil, the Bab el-Mandeb Strait.
0: That was ABC's Lama Hassan. With no end in sight to the conflict with Iran, the cost of fuel continues to rise. ABC's Faith Abube has more on home heating oil.
7: With winter just around the corner, people who rely on heating oil for their homes are facing yet another potential shock. Those heating bills are expected to go up more than 31% this winter. And now we're hearing that some major airlines, they may be able to cut some of their cheaper flights because of the rising fuel costs. So tack that onto rising airfare prices ahead of the upcoming holiday season and all the other rising prices we've talked about, and a lot of consumers are desperate for relief.
0: Meanwhile, at the pump, the average price for a gallon of regular in Massachusetts as of Sunday, $4.40. The national average is at $4.47. Three people are recovering from minor injuries after a car crashed into the pro shop at Braeburn Country Club in Newton recently. The car slammed through the wall of the shop, which has since been boarded up. The driver and two employees were taken to the hospital. An investigation is underway, but police say it doesn't appear to be anything criminal, and alcohol is not believed to be a factor. There's some good news in the state's fight against the destructive pest that feeds on hardwood trees. WBZ's Sherry Small with details.
8: The Asian longhorn beetle is one of the most destructive invasive pests that currently threatens the health of trees across Massachusetts. Well, now the town of Shrewsbury has become the second community to be removed from Worcester County's Asian longhorn beetle quarantine zone following Holden's removal last year. The beetle feeds on maple and other hardwood trees, making them weak and more likely to fall or lose branches. They arrived here in the U.S. decades ago, thought to be brought here in wood packing materials. They were first detected in Worcester County in 2008. Since then, the state has conducted inspections, removed infested trees and wood, and restricted the movement of wood that could carry ALB into other communities. The quarantine is still in effect in Worcester, Boylston, West Boylston, and part of Auburn. Residents there should check their trees for damage. Sherry Small, WBZ Boston's News Radio.
0: Ready or not, here comes fall.
9: Wake me up. September ends.
10: Many across the country have noticed a change in the weather as the nights grow longer. That's because the official start of autumn is this Tuesday. That's when the fall equinox occurs in the northern hemisphere. The Old Farmer's Almanac says the equinox will occur precisely at 8:04 p.m. Eastern Time on Tuesday night. That's the exact moment the sun will cross the celestial equator. I'm Lisa Taylor.
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18: 12:23 on this rainy overnight. We're looking north of the city where Route 3 north between Concord Road and Route 129. You might encounter some paving crews, but not seeing any delays. 93 north at Spot Pond and southbound of Route 129. Road work shouldn't slow you down much. And then we have ongoing work on 128 in Waltham, northbound at Route 20, and then again 128 north before 93, but no significant delays. 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Steve Perez, WBZ traffic on the threes.
11: Here's the four-day WBZ AccuWeather forecast.
19: It is going to be cloudy early this morning with intermittent rain and drizzle, becoming breezy late with a low down to 55. Then later today, breezy and cool with clouds breaking for some sunshine, though remaining cloudy toward the South Coast, Cape, and Islands, high 64 to 68. Partly cloudy Monday night, low down to 55. Another cool day on Tuesday. It'll be mostly cloudy and breezy for the first day of fall. We'll have a high of 62. Another cool day on Wednesday with clouds and some sun, high 62. And then mostly cloudy and cool on Thursday with highs in the low 60s. I'm AccuWeather meteorologist Matt Ridney, WBZ, Boston News Radio.
0: It's always important to be on alert when behind the wheel, but state officials are warning those who drive in the dark to keep their eyes peeled for some large hazards roaming the roads the next few months. WBZ's Jared Brosnan explains.
20: Fall is the breeding season for moose and white-tailed deer, so Mass Wildlife is warning drivers to be a little extra cautious, particularly overnight and in the early hours of the morning. Moose in central and western Mass are breeding now through October, and their color can be more difficult to see when it's dark out. Moose also typically cause more damage, as they can weigh well over 1,000 pounds, and hitting their long legs can send them crashing down directly onto the passengers of the vehicle. As for deer, Mass Wildlife does not recommend swerving, as that can sometimes put you in more danger than just hitting the deer. According to the latest state data, nearly 50% of deer collisions happen between October and December. Jared Brosnan, WBZ, Boston's News Radio.
0: Fat Bear Week is returning to Alaska's Katmai National Park. Jennifer Kuiper says you're going to have a chance to vote online for the bear you think packed on the most pounds ahead of their winter hibernation.
9: It has been an unprecedented summer along the Brooks River at Katmai National Park, where rangers counted 25 spring cubs by early August. That total surpassed 30 young brown bears when yearlings and older cubs were included. Defending champion bear 32, known as Chunk, has continued to gain weight despite suffering a broken jaw and damaged teeth. The annual online tournament begins Tuesday and runs through September 29th, when this year's champion will be announced. I'm Jennifer Kuiper.
0: If you have a couple extra $100,000 lying around, Princess Diana's so-called revenge dress could be yours. Sara Lee Kessler has details.
21: Sotheby's New York is auctioning off the black strapless dress that Diana wore to a fundraiser the same night then Prince Charles publicly admitted he'd been unfaithful. The sexy silk dress, which exuded Diana's confidence, charm, and resilience, is expected to fetch between $150,000 and $300,000 when the gavel goes down at Sotheby's this fall. The revenge dress will tour London, Hong Kong, and Geneva before arriving in New York on December 2nd, ahead of the December 9th auction. I'm Sara Lee Kessler.
0: The latest on the top stories, plus a check of traffic and weather coming up next. 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
0: Good morning, I'm Dan Watkins. Here's what's happening. The Patriots improved to 1-1 on the season with their 20-3 win over the Steelers at Gillette Stadium Sunday. The Pats defense carrying the team to the win as they frustrated Pittsburgh's offense throughout. WBZ's Chris Ryan with more from Foxborough.
1: The best way to describe the Patriots defense here at Gillette Stadium in Foxborough might have been violent. That is how they approached this contest against the Pittsburgh Steelers, making life very difficult for Aaron Rodgers. Here's Marcus Jones with me one-on-one postgame.
2: I would say when it comes down to it, you know, we were over there flying and being physical. Getting to the ball was very important, and we had turnovers because of it. I would say, you know, guys that, you know, displayed the identity, what we always talk about, being fast and physical. And then also, like, you know, having that swagger like you talked about when we call turnovers, you know, celebrating together, you know, that energy, and then also being at home helped out as well.
1: At Gillette Stadium in Foxborough, I'm Chris Ryan for WBZ Boston's News Radio.
0: The Red Sox are playoff bound. The Sox getting some help from the Braves on Sunday. Atlanta beat Houston 4-2, allowing Boston to clinch their spot despite losing to the Rays. With all signs pointing towards a playoff rematch against the Yankees next week, Trevor Story told Nesson why he thinks this year's result will be different after they were eliminated by New York last October.
3: We got experience. We know how I felt when we left New York at the end of the year, and I know how it made me feel. So that stayed with me, but yeah, we'll see how it shakes out. We're excited to get in and see what we can do because we're a very confident team.
0: The Sox are back home at Fenway Tuesday night to face the Guardians. Just a few weeks removed from the mistrial being declared in the murder trial of Lindsay Clancy, her ex-husband Patrick sat down for an interview with 60 Minutes Sunday night. Patrick Clancy opening up about the aftermath following the deaths of the couple's three young children in their Duxbury home. During the interview, he said that Lindsay never asked him for forgiveness after killing their kids.
4: I think I did the best I could with what I had at the time. And I live with the outcome. I live with it every day.
5: Has she ever asked for your forgiveness?
4: No.
0: Patrick Clancy also said during the 60 Minutes interview, quote, I think when it comes to forgiveness, I also felt that if I didn't get there, I would be eaten up inside forever. Lindsay Clancy admitted to killing her children, but has pleaded not guilty to the murder charges, saying that she was suffering from extreme postpartum psychosis and was over-medicated. The Plymouth County DA hasn't decided yet if he will retry the case. Coming up, the governor and Beacon Hill find themselves defending a legislative victory from 2024 on this year's ballot. Find out more next.
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6: It's 12:33, looking west of the City Pike west in Weston. At 128, a brief work crew delay. 290 is road work both ways in Worcester at Route 146, then westbound in Auburn by the Mass Pike. And you're at about the speed limit getting through all of that. 495 north, a setup in Boxborough at Route 111. No trouble getting by. Minor work crew delays on Route 9. Westbound before the Pike. Westbound before Route 20 in Shrewsbury. And then also in Natick, both ways at Route 27. 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Text the word radio to 83393. Rainfall 61 degrees. Steve Perez, WBZ traffic on the threes.
11: Here's the 4-day WBZ AccuWeather forecast.
7: It is going to be cloudy for the early morning hours with intermittent rain and drizzle. It'll become breezy late with a low down to 55. Later today, breezy and cool with clouds breaking for some sunshine. It'll remain cloudy toward the south coast, Cape, and islands. Highs for the day 64 to 68. Partly cloudy Monday night, low down to 55. Another cool day Tuesday, mostly cloudy. High up to 62. Clouds and some sun on Wednesday, but another breezy and cool day with a high of 62. And then staying breezy and cool on Thursday with highs in the low 60s. I'm AccuWeather meteorologist Matt Rindy, WBZ, Boston's News Radio.
0: Question 9 on your ballot this year puts Beacon Hill in a weird spot, defending something that they thought was done with. WBZ's Heil Schaffel explains.
8: High-ranking Mass officials are in an awkward spot for the final question on this year's ballot. They need to fight to keep one of their landmark laws in place.
10: And we can't afford to undermine or take off the books laws
9: that are working.
8: A yes vote on question 9 would keep the state's 2024 gun reform bill. A no would can it. Proponents like Governor Healey argue it puts in place many common sense rules, like banning 3D printed ghost guns. Jessica Tang of the AFT Massachusetts says the stats show the law's working.
10: With the most recent gun law, violence in Springfield dropped by 20%. Chelsea saw a 16% drop.
8: But the people against the bill, called the Civil Rights Coalition, say it's government overreach, pulling police away from more important tasks to focus on gun bureaucracy. This type of repeal attempt, where the public has to vote yes to keep an existing law, is relatively uncommon. It's only been tried 18 times in the 188 questions voters have been asked in the last century. Kyle Schaffel, WBZ, Boston's News Radio.
0: Authorities say they arrested a man that was wielding an axe in Wareham this weekend. State police say they received multiple reports on Saturday of a man with an axe near the Wareham rest stop on Route 195 East. The man had allegedly assaulted a woman in a vehicle before fleeing the scene. He was later taken into custody near Swift's Beach. Sometimes the key to finding the one is just touching some grass, WBZ's Kyle Bray explains.
12: In the age of dating apps, meeting someone face-to-face may feel daunting, but that's where Touch Grass and Meet People in Real Life comes in handy. Isabel Calder created the series with no idea that it would turn into such a big hit. Her first Touch Grass event brought out hundreds of people, all looking to meet someone new face-to-face. She says she thinks this event is popular because it puts the humanity back in the dating experience.
14: I've been really hoping that people would be open to people maybe they wouldn't have swiped on an app, or, you know, just getting to know someone. And, you know, people have met friends, people have met roommates, and of course couples have met each other too.
12: She's been holding events throughout Somerville, including ones with different themes to bring people with similar interests together, like crafting or biking. While she loves seeing new faces at each of her events, she's also happy when those people stop showing up because they found what they're looking for.
14: I say that when people leave, like, see you next time, but, like, you know, I won't be hurt if I don't.
12: From Somerville, Kyle Bray, WBZ, Boston's News Radio.
0: Environmental officials in Maine have identified the cause of an enormous algae bloom that's stretched all the way down to Massachusetts. The Boston Globe reports Maine's Department of Marine Resources confirmed incredibly high counts of phytoplankton in water samples taken from Portland. Scientists say this particular species isn't a threat to humans, but it is toxic to both fish and shellfish. It also turns the water a brownish color and gives off a pungent smell. Historically, this species of phytoplankton doesn't belong in Maine waters, but factors like a warming climate and sea vessel traffic are pushing it north. Coming up, police in Holbrook are asking for help as they investigate a hit and run that left a teenage girl suffering with a concussion. That story and more next.
15: Aura rings have gained in popularity in recent years as consumers look to track their sleep, fitness, and health metrics with something less cumbersome than a smartwatch. Aura has sold about 3.6 million smart rings in the last year. Users interact with the ring through an app, which lets them track their health information. Aura Chief Medical Officer Dr. Ricky Bloomfield says wearable tech gives people a continuous picture of their health rather than relying on occasional doctor visits.
16: The symbol of healthcare for all of our lives has been the stethoscope. And they can peer into your body by listening to your heart and your lungs. They can do that for maybe 30 seconds a year. But caring about your health shouldn't start when you step into the GP's office, and it shouldn't stop when you leave.
15: Aura has recently filed to become a public company. Sources tell Bloomberg a listing could raise as much as $3 billion for Aura and some of its backers, and value it at more than $16 billion as investors bet on new technology. I'm Courtney Donahoe, Bloomberg Business on WBZ, Boston's News Radio.
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0: Red Sox are heading back to the playoffs after officially clinching their spot Sunday afternoon. With 1 week left to go in the regular season, it's shaping up for a rematch with the Yankees in the Bronx next week in the best of three wildcard round. Interim manager Chad Tracy telling Nesson during the celebration, it doesn't matter where they play, they're excited to get in.
29: You go back to July and most people didn't think we'd even be standing here, so it doesn't matter where we play, we're in. You got a ticket to the dance and now you got to go take care of it there, so it doesn't matter.
0: The Sox dropped 2 out of 3 to the Rays over the weekend. They play the Guardians at Fenway Tuesday night. The Patriots take down the Steelers 20-3 to pick up their first win of the season. The Pats head to Jacksonville next week to face the Jaguars. Dan Watkins, WBZ, Boston's News Radio.
28: 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Traffic on the threes.
30: It's 12:43. Looking downtown, you're going to slow down on 93 in both directions. Northbound, you're down 2 right lanes, Southampton Street through the O'Neill Tunnel. Northbound, check that southbound from the lower deck through the O'Neill Tunnel. Southbound exit 17, Government Center, Callahan Tunnel is closed. Route 1, a triple left lane closure on the inbound Tobin. Well, that'll slow you down, but then all traffic is detoured off at Rutherford Ave. The airport tunnels, the Callahan and Ted Williams down a lane and moving under the speed limit. Soldiers Field Road West has a left lane taken after the BU Bridge. That becomes a full closure between River Street and Western Ave with a quick detour on the surface road. 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Text the word radio to 83393. 61 degrees with rain. Steve Perez, WBZ. Traffic on the threes.
28: Here's the four-day WBZ AccuWeather forecast.
7: It is going to be cloudy early this morning. We'll have intermittent rain and drizzle. It'll become breezy late with a low down to 55. Then breezy and cool later today with clouds breaking for some sunshine, though it will remain cloudy toward the south coast, Cape, and islands. High today, 64 to 68. Partly cloudy Monday night, low down to 55. Another cool day Tuesday. Fair amount of clouds. It'll be breezy with a high of 62. Still breezy and cool on Wednesday with clouds and some sun. High 62. And then another cool day on Thursday. Breezy as well with highs in the low 60s. I'm AccuWeather meteorologist Matt Rindy, WBZ, Boston's News Radio.

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1: Good morning, I'm Dan Watkins. Here's what's happening. Police in Holbrook are asking for the public's help as they look for a car that was involved in a hit and run last week. WBZ's Charlie Bergeron reports.
2: The accident occurred Wednesday afternoon about 2:30 in the area of North Shore Road. A 15-year-old girl hit as she was walking from a nearby bus stop. The impact resulting in the teen being thrown onto the car's hood and then off the car into nearby woods. She was taken to a local hospital suffering from a concussion. Overall, injuries believed to not be life-threatening. That vehicle involved believed to be an older model black BMW 3 Series sedan. Anyone with information that could assist investigators asked to contact police in Holbrook. Charlie Bergeron, WBZ, Boston's News Radio.
1: Starting on Monday, a temporary schedule for the Franklin-Foxborough commuter rail line goes into effect for the next month or so. T officials say that select trains will be temporarily replaced by shuttle buses between Foxborough and Walpole for a connection with other Franklin Line trains. Work is being done to replace railroad ties along the line. The adjusted schedule is expected to last until late October. Over the weekend, President Trump announced that he was banning three media outlets from the White House. The administration is now denying access to journalists from CNN, MS Now, and Politico. Here's ABC's Jonathan Carl.
3: This is more than just an attack on the press. This is, and you will see, I am certain, legal action here. This is an attack on the First Amendment. And one immediate consequence could be the president facing a stiff challenge in court for this action.
1: The president's move is generating reaction from both sides of the aisle. New Jersey Democratic Senator Cory Booker telling NBC's Meet the Press that this policy violates the Constitution.
4: This president has no regard for the First Amendment. He's going after reporters, and this ban just doubles down on that.
1: Meanwhile, Ambassador to the UN Mike Waltz said on CNN's State of the Union that President Trump is, quote, absolutely spot on.
5: The president is absolutely within his rights to limit journalists to government facilities. Particularly when, in his opinion, they're not behaving as good faith journalists.
1: MS Now putting out a statement saying that they would take steps to protect their First Amendment rights. President Trump is set to meet with New York City's Mayor Mamdani on Monday. The mayor's office confirming that the two will sit down while the president is in town for the United Nations General Assembly meeting, where he's expected to give a speech on Tuesday this week. This will be their third public meeting. The two have clashed on several issues since the Democrat was elected last year. Meanwhile, that's not the only big meeting on the president's agenda this week. He's set to welcome China's president to the White House in the coming days. ABC's Britt Clinette with details.
6: Plenty on the agenda when President Trump and President Xi meet: Iran, trade, AI. But also Xi's visit is going to put the issue of fentanyl back in focus. So can both sides really do more to combat the crisis still killing tens of thousands of Americans each year? President Trump plans to greet Xi as his plane lands, a rare personal welcome and a sign of the importance the White House is placing on these talks.
1: And that meeting is set for Thursday. It's almost time for a holiday tradition to make its way back to Massachusetts. WBZ's Nicole Davis reports the Trans-Siberian Orchestra is hitting the road for another year.
7: It's been 30 years since Jeff Plate joined the original lineup of the Trans-Siberian Orchestra as the band's drummer. Ever since, the band's gone on to play more than 2,400 shows on their annual winter tours, sharing their blend of metal-infused holiday and classical hits with fans all over the world. Plate says it's been a privilege to watch people fill the seats for all these years, including families with young kids.
8: And now those kids that came to see us in the early 2000s or whatever, they're coming through the line with their kids.
7: He says the band does not take that for granted at all.
8: You can't do any of this without the fans. If these people didn't show up to support us every year, we wouldn't have any tour.
7: And for Plate, their return to Massachusetts always means something a bit extra special for him, as part of his early career was spent in Worcester and on the South Shore.
8: Getting back to Worcester, going to the Centrum, as it used to be called, things have come full circle, that's for sure. So it's always good to get back there. The crowds are great, and that city is really cool.
7: This year's TSO show, The Ghosts of Christmas Eve, is coming to Worcester November 28th. They're having two shows that day, as they do in most cities. You're going to hear all the favorites like this one, Christmas Eve Sarajevo.
8: Every year the tours are successful. The shows get better every year. the vision of Paul O'Neill when he created the Trans-Siberian Orchestra 30 years ago was really to just bring good music and good art to people.
7: Tickets are on sale now. Nicole Davis, WBZ, Boston's News Radio.
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9: Hello? 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
10: The Resident Evil horror movie reboot grossed over $26 million on Friday and is now expected to make up to $55 million on its opening weekend. That's a lot better than the $40 million that Sony Pictures had expected. Resident Evil is also getting the best reviews of any horror film so far this year. Rotten Tomatoes is giving it a 96% approval rating from the critics and a 92% from the audience. I'm Jennifer Kuiper.
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18: It is 12:53 and happening right now downtown. Check that south of town, 93 south. You're down a lane under the speed limit at the Braintree Split. 95 north at Mechanic Street. So work zone there, not slowing anyone down. Another Route 3 south at Union Street, but a minor delay, Route 3 north at Derby Street. Route 24 is fine, as is that lower portion of 495. No trouble on or off the Cape on the Bourne and Sagamore. 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Text the word radio to 83393. Rainfall, 61 degrees. Steve Perez, WBZ traffic on the threes.
0: Here's the four-day WBZ AccuWeather forecast.
1: It is going to be cloudy early this morning with intermittent rain and drizzle, becoming breezy late with a low down to 55. Then later today, breezy and cool with clouds breaking for some sunshine. The remaining cloudy toward the South Coast, Cape, and Islands, high 64 to 68. Partly cloudy Monday night, low down to 55. Another cool day on Tuesday. It'll be mostly cloudy and breezy for the first day of fall. We'll have a high of 62. Another cool day on Wednesday with clouds and some sun, high 62. And then mostly cloudy and cool on Thursday with highs in the low 60s. I'm AccuWeather meteorologist Matt Rindy, WBZ, Boston's News Radio. A boat shop in Lowell has a storied history of doing things the old-fashioned way.
19: It's a working boat shop museum, and it's the oldest in the country. Built in 1793, Lowell's Boat Shop is a secret gem in Amesbury.
20: Yeah, I hear it a lot, so we're on a fairly busy road, and people drive by, they'll come in and be like, I've been driving by this place for 15 years, I've never stopped in, and I can't believe how amazing it is.
19: Step inside, and you can see something that they've been working on for close to a year.
20: This is a 38-foot Bantry Bay gig for Atlantic Challenge up in Belfast, Maine. Mm-hmm. Big project for us. As you can see, it takes up pretty much the whole shop.
19: And it's also important to know the terminology. What's the difference between a dory, a skiff, and a rowboat?
20: Well, dories and skiffs are rowboats, generally speaking. Mm-hmm. But a dory, the bottom is pointy on both ends, and a skiff, it's pointy on one end and flat on the other.
19: The boat shop also does programs for high school students. They work all winter after school to get boats on the water.
20: Most of the boats you see here were built by our programs over the course of the years. The apprentice program has been active for about 15 years now.
19: This is one of those places that makes New England special.
1: That was WBZ TV's Levin Reed with that story. Toys R Us is expanding in the U.S. The toy retailer will open 120 new standalone stores that are set to open across the country this holiday season. The expansion was announced last week, and it will bring the number of standalone Toys R Us stores in the U.S. up to 160. The company has yet to announce where these stores will be located or any of the opening dates. The Lucas Museum of Narrative Art in Los Angeles is set to open its doors to the public on Tuesday. But the opening ceremony event took place over the weekend, and it was a star-studded affair.
21: Nearly all of Hollywood was there to celebrate, from Kim Kardashian to Robert De Niro. Star Wars stars Harrison Ford and Mark Hamill were on hand. Hamill said that with all the changes in the industry, including AI and contentious mergers,
22: this is a good escape. It's escapism. And I'm in the business of escapism.
21: Los Angeles Mayor Karen Bass welcomed the museum.
23: We're known as the creative capital of the world, and we are not compromising that.
21: The 300,000-square-foot museum in Los Angeles is devoted to visual storytelling and includes the complete Lucas archives from 1971 to 2012. I'm Rich Cassone.
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1: Special attention, Travis County units. ICE is currently in pursuit of a blue Toyota Corolla.
0: Video of the moments following that call provided by Broadcastify showing ICE agents in Austin surrounding a car at a traffic stop. A man inside hunched over the driver's seat. He's heard saying in Spanish he was shot because he did not brake. Later, the man is seen handcuffed while officers cut his shirt, exposing a gunshot wound on his back. Protesters soon gathered, some yelling at the local police, but the mayor, Kirk Watson, wants the people to know.
2: The Austin Police Department was not involved in this incident. The police department did help with the blocking of some of the roads and doing traffic control.
0: Local police being kept away from the scene, the wounded man was taken to a trauma center where he was then transferred into federal custody. Law enforcement telling ABC News the person shot is believed to be a Venezuelan national illegally in the U.S. with a final order of removal. Patrick Clancy told 60 Minutes the headlines describing his wife as killer mom and baby murderer monster are wrong. It was mental illness, he says, that caused her to kill their three children. Conspiracy theories suggesting he was responsible for the children's deaths are, he says, deeply harmful, calling them a huge distraction from what really matters here, which is perinatal mental health. Patrick Clancy also saying that his youngest son, Callan, didn't die immediately that fatal day, but lived four more days before dying in his arms. Qatar Energy says because of the Hormuz crisis, only a very minute volume of liquefied natural gas is getting through. Iran saying the strait will reopen only when the U.S. pulls back and pays war reparations. Average price for regular gas in the U.S. holding steady Sunday, $4.48 a gallon, says AAA. Diesel just over $6.50. Gas buddy saying it's going to go higher. 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
3: Well, it's official.
4: Good morning. I'm Dan Watkins. Here's what's happening. The Red Sox are heading back to the playoffs as they officially clinch their spot in the MLB postseason. It's probably not the way they wanted to clinch a spot on Sunday, but nevertheless, they're in. WBZ's Jared Brosnan explains.
5: On the field, it was a rough weekend for the Sox in Tampa, losing a three-game series with the Rays. But thanks to the Atlanta Braves beating the Astros, the Sox are officially off to the postseason. All signs point to a rematch against the Yankees in the wildcard round, and just like last season, all three games would be in the Bronx if these standings hold. As for the rest of the regular season, the Sox get the day off before a six-game homestand to close things out. First up is a three-game series with the Cleveland Guardians kicking off Tuesday night at 6:45. Jared Brosnan, WBZ, Boston's News Radio.
4: Coming up, the Patriots climb to 500 on the season with a big win against the Steelers. More from Foxborough straight ahead.
6: 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All-wheel drive. Traffic on the threes.
7: It is 103, and we are looking south of the city. We're 93 south. You're down a lane at the Braintree Split, just under the speed limit there. There's also reports of a single car crash in that area, but so far not adding to the delay, and it's in the breakdown lane, so should be okay. Then Route 3 South Union Street, northbound Derby Street, minor work crew delays. 95 North Mechanic Street, no trouble getting by a setup there. 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Rainfall 61 degrees. Steve Perez, WBZ, traffic on the threes.
6: Here's the four-day WBZ AccuWeather forecast.
8: It is going to be cloudy for the early morning hours with intermittent rain and drizzle. It'll become breezy late with a low down to 55. Later today, breezy and cool with clouds breaking for some sunshine. It'll remain cloudy toward the south coast, Cape, and islands. Highs for the day 64 to 68. Partly cloudy Monday night, low down to 55. Another cool day Tuesday, mostly cloudy. High up to 62. Clouds and some sun on Wednesday, but another breezy and cool day with a high of 62. And then staying breezy and cool on Thursday with highs in the low 60s. I'm AccuWeather meteorologist Matt Rindy, WBZ, Boston's News Radio.
4: The Patriots beat the Steelers 20-3 to improve to 1-1 on the season. Head coach Mike Vrabel very happy with the defense as they held Pittsburgh to just 235 yards of offense, forced two turnovers, and sacked quarterback Aaron Rodgers four times.
9: Well, that has to be the formula. You know, I mean, you have to affect the quarterback each and every week, and we have to do a better job and continue to do a good job of helping our quarterback be efficient, and he has a large part in that. But we know that that's the formula. Proud of our defense, proud of everybody. You know, a lot of guys stepped up. We had a lot of injuries, and we played a lot of guys that some of these guys haven't been here for, you know, probably around 2 weeks or so. And, you know, they played for us. So that's a great thing that they were ready to go. But we have to get healthy and figure out who's available next week for a huge challenge.
4: New England takes on the Jaguars in Jacksonville next week. Meanwhile, Sunday's win also marked the first time that the Pats had won their home opener at Gillette since 2020. Fans were out early celebrating the first tailgate of the season on Sunday. WBZ's Kyle Bray reports from Foxborough.
10: The canopies are up, the music is blasting, and the grills are cooking as Pats fans celebrate the home opener at Gillette Stadium. Don is locked in on the grill as he makes the steak tips for his tailgate. He's been the grill master at their tailgates for the last 20 years, and it's become his favorite part of game day.
11: Oh, it's the best. It's what we come here for, you know? So, hey. And you know what? All said and done, there's a football game, too.
10: Despite the tough Week 1 loss and a Super Bowl rematch and losing star A.J. Brown to injury, fans are still feeling optimistic as the Pats embark on a new season at home.
12: We had a terrible 5 years. It was a long stretch there with Mac Jones. And, you know, I'm just really excited that actually there's a glimmer of hope for another season for the Patriots.
13: Last week, it was sad that they lost, but they lost the first game last year and we went to the Super Bowl. So we'll see what happens, hopefully, even without A.J. Brown. Drake May will make it work.
10: From Gillette Stadium, Kyle Bray, WBZ, Boston's News Radio.
4: Two longtime pillars of the community get honored in Boston, WBZ's Heil Schaffel explains.
14: It's not every day you get your own day, but that day is today for Alan and Joycelyn Edwards.
15: Now, therefore, I, Michelle Wu, Mayor of the City of Boston, do hereby proclaim September 20th to be Alan and Joycelyn Edwards Day in the City of Boston.
14: They own Allen's formal wear across from Franklin Park. A section of the street in front of their store is being renamed for the couple, who have been in business since 1967. Boston Mayor Michelle Wu was on hand to do the renaming in front of a packed crowd.
15: Nearly 60 years. You've been a pillar of community across Dorchester, Roxbury, all of Boston.
14: She said the Edwards family has always helped the people out, including giving clothes out for free when the community was hammered by the pandemic. I asked Mr. Edwards if he had any advice for the young people here.
16: They have to get an education and stick with it. Whatever your passion is, stick with it.
14: Kyle Schaffel, WBZ, Boston's News Radio.
4: Coming up, we're hearing from Ed Sheeran for the first time since his tour was rocked by controversy last week. What he had to say on stage this weekend. Next.
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3: Patriots beat the Steelers 20-3 to improve to 1-1 on the season. Wide receiver Romeo Doubs had a career regular season high of 96 receiving yards in the win. After not having a catch in week one, Doubs said it felt great to contribute.
4: It gives me a ton of confidence, but I would love to keep that same and to lean on more of my humility and just continuously having a mindset of just improving.
3: The Pats take on the Jaguars in Jacksonville next week. Elsewhere in the NFL, week two wraps up tonight with the Rams battling the Giants on Monday Night Football. And the Red Sox have officially clinched a playoff spot. The Sox lost to the Rays 5-1 yesterday, but thanks to Atlanta's win over Houston, Boston has punched their ticket to the postseason. The Sox are off today. They take on the Guardians at Fenway Tuesday night. Dan Watkins, WBZ, Boston's News Radio.
2: Traffic and weather together. 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All-wheel drive. Traffic on the threes.
5: It is 1:13. We'll look north of the city. Well, we've got some road work, but not causing any delays at this time. 93 north at Spot Pond and southbound in Wilmington before Route 129. Route 3 north between Concord Street and Route 129 and on 123. 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Text the word radio to 83393. 61 degrees with rain. Steve Perez, WBZ traffic on the threes.
2: Here's the four-day WBZ AccuWeather forecast.
6: It is going to be cloudy early this morning. We'll have intermittent rain and drizzle. It'll become breezy late with a low down to 55, then breezy and cool later today with clouds breaking for some sunshine, though it will remain cloudy toward the south coast, Cape, and islands. High for the day, 64 to 68. Partly cloudy Monday night, low down to 55. Another cool day Tuesday. Fair amount of clouds. It'll be breezy with a high of 62. Still breezy and cool on Wednesday with clouds and some sun. High 62. And then another cool day on Thursday. Breezy as well with highs in the low 60s. I'm AccuWeather meteorologist Matt Rindy, WBZ, Boston's News Radio.

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1: Good morning, I'm Dan Watkins. Here's what's happening. Ed Sheeran performed on stage for the first time this weekend since Macklemore was dropped from the tour and the rest of the opening acts dropped out to stand in solidarity with the rapper. Sheeran is set to play two shows in Foxborough next weekend. WBZ's Jay Willette fills us in on what the music star had to say about the situation while he was on stage in Philadelphia.
2: Maybe we find
3: performing solo at Lincoln Financial Field in Philly without any opening act, Ed Sheeran told the crowd he never set out to be an activist musician. It was his first concert since the controversy began, describing the Hamas attack on Israel horrific and the situation in Gaza as, quote, catastrophic and unjustifiable. The controversy erupted after rapper Macklemore was removed from the tour last week following pro-Palestine comments he made on stage in New Jersey. Of course, Gillette

0: Stadium is the next stop on the Loop Tour Friday and Saturday night. And behind the scenes, New England Patriots owner Robert Kraft reportedly pushed for McElmoy's removal.
1: I am deeply worried about the idea that venues should pre-approve content of performers. This happens in so many places that I perform around the world, but it should never happen in the free world.
0: Jay Willett, WBZ Boston's News Radio.
2: Calls for stricter AI regulations are growing amid worries about the future of the technology. Over the weekend, President Trump continued to dismiss them, but he's now proposing some government monitors.
3: President Trump overnight flat out rejecting calls to regulate AI, rebuffing industry leaders who say it's essential. Trump calling those warnings a hoax, saying he won't stifle the growth of an industry he sees as a key part of the U.S. economy. Now Trump saying he's going to create an AI force and appoint an AI czar that can help find the bad here. And we've asked the White House for more. But so far, no clarity yet.
2: That was ABC's Olivia Rubin reporting. The UN General Assembly is set to get underway in New York City this week. President Trump is scheduled to give a speech on Tuesday. ABC's Stephen Portnoy has a preview.
4: Aides say Trump will talk about the ways that his administration has confronted complex problems all around the world, from Venezuela to Iran to Ukraine to Gaza. The speech will largely focus on how Trump has inserted himself and the U.S. into trying to solve global challenges. Of course, many of those challenges remain unresolved.
2: Meanwhile, as the fighting continues in the Middle East, the Iranian-backed Houthi rebels began targeting the capital of Saudi Arabia for the first time, and that's led to a new U.S. security alert.
5: The U.S. State Department issuing an urgent warning for Americans in the region, urging them to exercise heightened vigilance and warning the military conflict has the potential to escalate rapidly, adding that Americans outside the Middle East should seriously reconsider travel to and through the region. As Americans back home feel the economic pinch from the Iran war and standstill over the Strait of Hormuz, the Houthis' recent lightning offensive also threatening another key waterway for oil, the Bab el-Mandeb Strait.
2: That was ABC's Lama Hassan. With no end in sight to the conflict with Iran, the cost of fuel continues to rise. ABC's Faith Abube has more on home heating oil.
6: With winter just around the corner, people who rely on heating oil for their homes are facing yet another potential shock. Those heating bills are expected to go up more than 31% this winter. And now we're hearing that some major airlines, they may be able to cut some of their cheaper flights because of the rising fuel costs. So tack that onto rising airfare prices ahead of the upcoming holiday season and all the other rising prices we've talked about. And a lot of consumers are desperate for relief.
2: Meanwhile, at the pump, the average price for a gallon of regular in Massachusetts as of Sunday, $4.40. The national average is at $4.47. Three people are recovering from minor injuries after a car crashed into the pro shop at Braeburn Country Club in Newton recently. The car slammed through the wall of the shop, which has since been boarded up. The driver and two employees were taken to the hospital. An investigation is underway, but police say it doesn't appear to be anything criminal, and alcohol is not believed to be a factor. There's some good news in the state's fight against the destructive pest that feeds on hardwood trees. WBZ's Sherry Small with details.
7: The Asian longhorn beetle is one of the most destructive invasive pests that currently threatens the health of trees across Massachusetts. Well, now the town of Shrewsbury has become the second community to be removed from Worcester County's Asian longhorn beetle quarantine zone following Holden's removal last year. The beetle feeds on maple and other hardwood trees, making them weak and more likely to fall or lose branches. They arrived here in the U.S. decades ago, thought to be brought here in wood packing materials. They were first detected in Worcester County in 2008. Since then, the state has conducted inspections, removed infested trees and wood, and restricted the movement of wood that could carry ALB into other communities. The quarantine is still in effect in Worcester, Boylston, West Boylston, and part of Auburn. Residents there should check their trees for damage. Sherry Small, WBZ Boston's News Radio.
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9: Many across the country have noticed a change in the weather as the nights grow longer. That's because the official start of autumn is this Tuesday. That's when the fall equinox occurs in the northern hemisphere. The Old Farmer's Almanac says the equinox will occur precisely at 8:04 p.m. Eastern Time on Tuesday night. That's the exact moment the sun will cross the celestial equator. I'm Lisa Taylor.
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11: 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Kristen Eck.
12: 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I've been doing traffic for 29 years, and I've never seen a police chase through backed up traffic.
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14: 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How's that for synergy? 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
20: It is 123. We'll take a look west of town. The Pike looking is in decent shape. There's a westbound slowdown with ongoing project in Weston at 128. 290. Watch for work crews at Route 146 in Worcester in both directions, as well as westbound by the Pike in Auburn. Minor delays. 495 in Boxborough. Northbound Route 111. No trouble passing a work zone there. And then intermittent slowdowns on Route 9, westbound work at the Pike, then westbound in Shrewsbury at Route 20, as well as boatways in Natick at Route 27. 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Rainfall, 61 degrees. Steve Perez, WBZ, traffic on the Threes.
10: Here's the four-day WBZ AccuWeather forecast.
21: It is going to be cloudy early this morning with intermittent rain and drizzle, becoming breezy late with a low down to 55. Then later today, breezy and cool with clouds breaking for some sunshine, though remaining cloudy toward the South Coast, Cape, and Islands. High 64 to 68. Partly cloudy Monday night, low down to 55. Another cool day on Tuesday. It'll be mostly cloudy and breezy for the first day of fall. We'll have a high of 62. Another cool day on Wednesday with clouds and some sun, high 62. And then mostly cloudy and cool on Thursday with highs in the low 60s. I'm AccuWeather meteorologist Matt Rindy, WBZ, Boston's News Radio.
2: It's always important to be on alert when behind the wheel, but state officials are warning those who drive in the dark to keep their eyes peeled for some large hazards roaming the roads the next few months. WBZ's Jared Brosnan explains.
22: Fall is the breeding season for moose and white-tailed deer, so Mass Wildlife is warning drivers to be a little extra cautious, particularly overnight and in the early hours of the morning. Moose in central and western Mass are breeding now through October, and their color can be more difficult to see when it's dark out. Moose also typically cause more damage, as they can weigh well over 1,000 pounds, and hitting their long legs can send them crashing down directly onto the passengers of the vehicle. As for deer, Mass Wildlife does not recommend swerving, as that can sometimes put you in more danger than just hitting the deer. According to the latest state data, nearly 50% of deer collisions happen between October and December. Jared Brosnan, WBZ, Boston's News Radio.
2: Fat Bear Week is returning to Alaska's Katmai National Park. Jennifer Kuiper says you're going to have a chance to vote online for the bear you think packed on the most pounds ahead of their winter hibernation.
0: It has been an unprecedented summer along the Brooks River at Katmai National Park, where rangers counted 25 spring cubs by early August. That total surpassed 30 young brown bears when yearlings and older cubs were included. Defending champion bear 32, known as Chunk, has continued to gain weight despite suffering a broken jaw and damaged teeth. The annual online tournament begins Tuesday and runs through September 29th, when this year's champion will be announced. I'm Jennifer Kuiper.
2: If you have a couple extra $100,000 lying around, Princess Diana's so-called revenge dress could be yours. Sarah Lee Kessler has details.
1: Sotheby's New York is auctioning off the black strapless dress that Diana wore to a fundraiser the same night then Prince Charles publicly admitted he'd been unfaithful. The sexy silk dress, which exuded Diana's confidence, charm, and resilience, is expected to fetch between $150,000 and $300,000 when the gavel goes down at Sotheby's this fall. The revenge dress will tour London, Hong Kong, and Geneva before arriving in New York on December 2nd, ahead of the December 9th auction. I'm Sarah Lee Kessler.
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2: Good morning. I'm Dan Watkins. Here's what's happening. The Patriots improved to 1-1 on the season with their 20-3 win over the Steelers at Gillette Stadium Sunday. The Pats defense carrying the team to the win as they frustrated Pittsburgh's offense throughout. WBZ's Chris Ryan with more from Foxborough.
31: The best way to describe the Patriots defense here at Gillette Stadium in Foxborough might have been violent. That is how they approached this contest against the Pittsburgh Steelers, making life very difficult for Aaron Rodgers. Here's Marcus Jones with me one-on-one postgame.
32: I would say when it comes down to it, you know, we were over there flying and being physical.
4: getting to the ball was very important, and we had turnovers because of it. I would say, you know, guys that, you know, displayed the identity, what we always talk about, being fast and physical, and then also, like, you know, having that swagger like you talked about whenever we call turnovers, you know, celebrating together, you know, that energy, and then also being at home helped out as well.
31: At Gillette Stadium in Foxborough, I'm Chris Ryan for WBZ Boston's News Radio.
2: The Red Sox are playoff bound. The Sox getting some help from the Braves on Sunday. Atlanta beat Houston 4-2, allowing Boston to clinch their spot despite losing to the Rays. With all signs pointing towards a playoff rematch against the Yankees next week, Trevor Story told Nesson why he thinks this year's result will be different after they were eliminated by New York last October.
5: We got experience. We know how I felt when we left New York at the end of the year, and I know how it made me feel. So that stayed with me, but yeah, we'll see how it shakes out. We're excited to get in and see what we can do because we're a very confident team.
2: The Sox are back home at Fenway Tuesday night to face the Guardians. Just a few weeks removed from the mistrial being declared in the murder trial of Lindsay Clancy, her ex-husband Patrick sat down for an interview with 60 Minutes Sunday night. Patrick Clancy opening up about the aftermath following the deaths of the couple's three young children in their Duxbury home. During the interview, he said that Lindsay never asked him for forgiveness after killing their kids.
6: I think I did the best I could with what I had at the time. And I live with the outcome. I live with it every day.
7: Has she ever asked for your forgiveness?
6: No.
2: Patrick Clancy also said during the 60 Minutes interview, quote, "I think when it comes to forgiveness, I also felt that if I didn't get there, I would be eaten up inside forever." Lindsay Clancy admitted to killing her children, but has pleaded not guilty to the murder charges, saying that she was suffering from extreme postpartum psychosis and was over-medicated. The Plymouth County DA hasn't decided yet if he will retry the case. Coming up, the governor and Beacon Hill find themselves defending a legislative victory from 2024 on this year's ballot. Find out more next.
10: 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All-wheel drive. Traffic on the threes.
8: It's 133 looking downtown, 93 northbound. You're down two right lanes. It starts after Southampton Street, goes through the O'Neill Tunnel. Northbound exit 18 to Sturro Drive is closed. Southbound, a double left lower deck through the O'Neill Tunnel has you reducing speed. And exit 17, Government Center, Callahan Tunnel, also closed. More delays. Inbound Tobin, a triple left lane closure. Then all traffic is detoured off at Rutherford Ave. And Soldiers Field Road West, a left lane closure after the BU Bridge becomes a full closure between River Street and Western Ave with a detour on the surface road. Minor delays in the Callahan Tunnel and both sides of the Ted Williams, all down a lane. 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Rainfall, 61 degrees. Steve Perez, WBZ Traffic on the threes.
10: Here's the four-day WBZ AccuWeather forecast.
21: It is going to be cloudy for the early morning hours with intermittent rain and drizzle. It'll become breezy late with a low down to 55. Later today, breezy and cool with clouds breaking for some sunshine. It'll remain cloudy toward the south coast, Cape, and islands. Highs today, 64 to 68. Partly cloudy Monday night, low down to 55. Another cool day Tuesday, mostly cloudy. High up to 62. Clouds and some sun on Wednesday, but another breezy and cool day with a high of 62. And then staying breezy and cool on Thursday with highs in the low 60s. I'm AccuWeather meteorologist Matt Ritty, WBZ, Boston's News Radio.
2: Question 9 on your ballot this year puts Beacon Hill in a weird spot, defending something that they thought was done with. WBZ's Heil Schaffel explains.
9: High-ranking Mass officials are in an awkward spot for the final question on this year's ballot. They need to fight to keep one of their landmark laws in place.
11: And we can't afford to undermine or take off the books laws that are working.
9: A yes vote on question 9 would keep the state's 2024 gun reform bill. A no would can it. Proponents like Governor Healey argue it puts in place many common sense rules, like banning 3D printed ghost guns. Jessica Tang of the AFT Massachusetts says the stats show the law is working.
12: With the most recent gun law, violence in Springfield dropped by 20%. Chelsea saw a 16% drop.
9: But the people against the bill, called the Civil Rights Coalition, say it's government overreach, pulling police away from more important tasks to focus on gun bureaucracy. This type of repeal attempt, where the public has to vote yes to keep an existing law, is relatively uncommon. It's only been tried 18 times in the 188 questions voters have been asked in the last century. Kyle Schaffel, WBZ, Boston's News Radio.
2: Authorities say they arrested a man that was wielding an axe in Wareham this weekend. State police say they received multiple reports on Saturday of a man with an axe near the Wareham rest stop on Route 195 East. The man had allegedly assaulted a woman in a vehicle before fleeing the scene. He was later taken into custody near Swift's Beach. Sometimes the key to finding the one is just touching some grass. WBZ's Kyle Bray explains.
0: In the age of dating apps, meeting someone face-to-face may feel daunting, but that's where Touch Grass and Meet People in Real Life comes in handy. Isabel Calder created the series with no idea that it would turn into such a big hit. Her first Touch Grass event brought out hundreds of people, all looking to meet someone new face-to-face. She says she thinks this event is popular because it puts the humanity back in the dating experience.
1: I've been really hoping that people would be open to people maybe they wouldn't have swiped on an app, or, you know, just getting to know someone. And, you know, people have met friends, people have met roommates, and of course couples have met each other too.
0: She's been holding events throughout Somerville, including ones with different themes, to bring people with similar interests together, like crafting or biking. While she loves seeing new faces at each of her events, she's also happy when those people stop showing up because they found what they're looking for.
1: I say that when people leave, like, see you next time, but, like, you know, I won't be hurt if I don't.
0: From Somerville, Kyle Bray, WBZ, Boston's News Radio.
2: Environmental officials in Maine have identified the cause of an enormous algae bloom that's stretched all the way down to Massachusetts. The Boston Globe reports Maine's Department of Marine Resources confirmed incredibly high counts of phytoplankton in water samples taken from Portland. Scientists say this particular species isn't a threat to humans, but it is toxic to both fish and shellfish. It also turns the water a brownish color and gives off a pungent smell. Historically, this species of phytoplankton doesn't belong in Maine waters, but factors like a warming climate and sea vessel traffic are pushing it north. Coming up, police in Holbrook are asking for help as they investigate a hit and run that left a teenage girl suffering with a concussion. That story and more next.
12: Food companies are warning that prices are largely heading higher for the rest of the year.
14: And I think, believe it or not, they have been trying to keep food prices down in the past year, but that is becoming harder to sustain.
12: Christina Peterson wrote the story for Bloomberg News, and she says companies, including Conagra Brands, are among those saying they have no choice but to raise prices.
14: They have started to say, we actually are going to need to raise prices on things like some of our healthy choice frozen meals, some of their margarine and spreads.
12: And then there's the well-known maker of soup and the owner of brands that include Swanson and Pepperidge Farm.
14: Campbell's has said that they're going to increase prices from 4 to 5% on about 60% of their portfolio.
12: Food companies are citing higher input costs, including energy, fertilizer, and severe weather that has damaged harvests and disrupted trade. I'm Charlie Pellett, Bloomberg Business on WBZ, Boston's News Radio.
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2: The Red Sox are officially playoff bound after clinching their spot on Sunday. Rookie pitcher Peyton Tolley telling Nesson during the champagne-soaked celebration that he feels the team can make a deep postseason run.
20: We're just going to continue to play the way that we play and, you know, have that team baseball that we've been having. So I'm really excited.
2: The Sox are off tonight. They start up a three-game set with Cleveland at Fenway Tuesday night. The Patriots beat the Steelers 20-3 at Gillette Stadium on Sunday. It's the first time since 2020 that the Pats have won their home opener. Meanwhile, ESPN's Mike Reese reports that the initial X-rays show starting offensive lineman Mike Onwenu broke his right ankle yesterday. The Pats play Jacksonville next week. Dan Watkins, WBZ, Boston's News Radio.
10: 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All-wheel drive. Traffic on the threes.
8: It's 143 looking south of the city. Route 3 has work zone southbound at Union Street, northbound at Derby Street with no significant delays. Routes 24 and 495 looking good. 95 north, watch for a lane closure at Mechanic Street. No trouble getting by that. And then 93 south, there's a setup at the Braintree split that's been causing delays. Not so anymore. The board on the Sagamore Bridge is easy going on and off the Cape. 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Rainfall, 61 degrees. Steve Perez, WBZ Traffic on the threes.
10: Here's the four-day WBZ AccuWeather forecast.
21: It is going to be cloudy early this morning. We'll have intermittent rain and drizzle. It'll become breezy late with a low down to 55, then breezy and cool later today with clouds breaking for some sunshine, though it will remain cloudy toward the south coast, Cape, and islands. High for the day, 64 to 68, partly cloudy Monday night, low down to 55, another cool day Tuesday. Fair amount of clouds. It'll be breezy with a high of 62. Still breezy and cool on Wednesday with clouds and some sun, high 62. And then another cool day on Thursday, breezy as well with highs in the low 60s. I'm AccuWeather meteorologist Matt Rindy, WBZ, Boston's News Radio.

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1: Good morning, I'm Dan Watkins. Here's what's happening. Police in Holbrook are asking for the public's help as they look for a car that was involved in a hit and run last week. WBZ's Charlie Bergeron reports.
2: The accident occurred Wednesday afternoon about 2:30 in the area of North Shore Road. A 15-year-old girl hit as she was walking from a nearby bus stop. The impact resulting in the teen being thrown onto the car's hood and then off the car into nearby woods. She was taken to a local hospital suffering from a concussion. Overall, injuries believed to not be life-threatening. That vehicle involved believed to be an older model black BMW 3 Series sedan. Anyone with information that could assist investigators asked to contact police in Holbrook. Charlie Bergeron, WBZ, Boston's News Radio.
1: Starting on Monday, a temporary schedule for the Franklin-Foxborough commuter rail line goes into effect for the next month or so. T officials say that select trains will be temporarily replaced by shuttle buses between Foxborough and Walpole for a connection with other Franklin Line trains. Work is being done to replace railroad ties along the line. The adjusted schedule is expected to last until late October. Over the weekend, President Trump announced that he was banning three media outlets from the White House. The administration is now denying access to journalists from CNN, MS Now, and Politico. Here's ABC's Jonathan Carl.
3: This is more than just an attack on the press. This is, and you will see, I am certain, legal action here. This is an attack on the First Amendment. And one immediate consequence could be the president facing a stiff challenge in court for this action.
1: The president's move is generating reaction from both sides of the aisle. New Jersey Democratic Senator Cory Booker telling NBC's Meet the Press that this policy violates the Constitution.
4: This president has no regard for the First Amendment. He's going after reporters, and this ban just doubles down on that.
1: Meanwhile, Ambassador to the UN Mike Waltz said on CNN's State of the Union that President Trump is, quote, absolutely spot on.
5: The president is absolutely within his rights to limit journalists to government facilities, particularly when, in his opinion, they're not behaving as good faith journalists.
1: MS Now putting out a statement saying that they would take steps to protect their First Amendment rights. President Trump is set to meet with New York City's Mayor Mamdani on Monday. The mayor's office confirming that the two will sit down while the president is in town for the United Nations General Assembly meeting, where he's expected to give a speech on Tuesday this week. This will be their third public meeting. The two have clashed on several issues since the Democrat was elected last year. Meanwhile, that's not the only big meeting on the president's agenda this week. He's set to welcome China's president to the White House in the coming days. ABC's Britt Clinette with details.
6: Plenty on the agenda when President Trump and President Xi meet: Iran, trade, AI. But also Xi's visit is going to put the issue of fentanyl back in focus. So can both sides really do more to combat the crisis still killing tens of thousands of Americans each year? President Trump plans to greet Xi as his plane lands, a rare personal welcome and a sign of the importance the White House is placing on these talks.
1: And that meeting is set for Thursday. It's almost time for a holiday tradition to make its way back to Massachusetts. WBZ's Nicole Davis reports the Trans-Siberian Orchestra is hitting the road for another year.
7: It's been 30 years since Jeff Plate joined the original lineup of the Trans-Siberian Orchestra as the band's drummer. Ever since, the band's gone on to play more than 2,400 shows on their annual winter tours, sharing their blend of metal-infused holiday and classical hits with fans all over the world. Plate says it's been a privilege to watch people fill the seats for all these years, including families with young kids.
8: And now those kids that came to see us in the early 2000s or whatever, they're coming through the line with their kids.
7: He says the band does not take that for granted at all.
8: You can't do any of this without the fans. If these people didn't show up to support us every year, we wouldn't have any tour.
7: And for Plate, their return to Massachusetts always means something a bit extra special for him, as part of his early career was spent in Worcester and on the South Shore.
8: Getting back to Worcester, going to the Centrum, as it used to be called, things have come full circle, that's for sure. So it's always good to get back to. The crowds are great, and that city is really cool.
7: This year's TSO show, The Ghosts of Christmas Eve, is coming to Worcester November 28th. They're having two shows that day, as they do in most cities. You're going to hear all the favorites like this one, Christmas Eve Sarajevo.
8: Every year the tours are successful. The shows get better every year. the vision of Paul O'Neill when he created the Trans-Siberian Orchestra 30 years ago was really to just bring good music and good art to people.
7: Tickets are on sale now. Nicole Davis, WBZ, Boston's News Radio.
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9: Hello? There's an emergency here.
10: The Resident Evil horror movie reboot grossed over $26 million on Friday and is now expected to make up to $55 million on its opening weekend. That's a lot better than the $40 million that Sony Pictures had expected. Resident Evil is also getting the best reviews of any horror film so far this year. Rotten Tomatoes is giving it a 96% approval rating from the critics and a 92% from the audience. I'm Jennifer Kuiper.
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11: Exactly.
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0: 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Traffic on the Threes.
19: It is 1:53. And we are looking north of town, or 128 North and Waltham at Route 20. Then again at 93. Long-term road work, but no delays. Route 1's okay on this overnight. 93 has northbound work at Spot Pond and southbound long-term project at Route 129. You're at the speed limit getting through there. Just some rain in your way. And watch for overnight work on Route 3 North between Concord Road and Route 129. Not slowing anyone down. 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It's raining. 61 degrees. Steve Perez, WBZ Traffic on the Threes.
0: Here's the four-day WBZ AccuWeather forecast.
1: It is going to be cloudy early this morning with intermittent rain and drizzle, becoming breezy late with a low down to 55. Then later today, breezy and cool with clouds breaking for some sunshine. The remaining cloudy toward the south coast, Cape and islands, high 64 to 68.
20: Partly cloudy Monday night, low down to 55. Another cool day on Tuesday. It'll be mostly cloudy and breezy for the first day of fall. We'll have a high of 62. Another cool day on Wednesday with clouds and some sun, high 62. And then mostly cloudy and cool on Thursday with highs in the low 60s. I'm AccuWeather meteorologist Matt Ridney, WBZ, Boston News Radio.
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23: Yeah, I hear it a lot, so we're on a fairly busy road, and people drive by, they'll come in and be like, I've been driving by this place for 15 years, I've never stopped in, and I can't believe how amazing it is.
22: Step inside, and you can see something that they've been working on for close to a year.
23: This is a 38-foot Bantry Bay gig for Atlantic Challenge up in Belfast, Maine. Mm-hmm. Big project for us. As you can see, it takes up pretty much the whole shop.
22: And it's also important to know the terminology. What's the difference between a dory, a skiff, and a rowboat?
23: Well, dories and skiffs are rowboats, generally speaking. Mm-hmm. But a dory, the bottom is pointy on both ends, and a skiff, it's pointy on one end and flat on the other.
22: The boat shop also does programs for high school students. They work all winter after school to get boats on the water.
23: Most of the boats you see here were built by our programs over the course of the years. The apprentice program has been active for about 15 years now.
22: This is one of those places that makes New England special.
21: That was WBZ-TV's Levin Reed with that story. Toys R Us is expanding in the U.S. The toy retailer will open 120 new standalone stores that are set to open across the country this holiday season. The expansion was announced last week, and it will bring the number of standalone Toys R Us stores in the U.S. up to 160. The company has yet to announce where these stores will be located or any of the opening dates. The Lucas Museum of Narrative Art in Los Angeles is set to open its doors to the public on Tuesday, but the opening ceremony event took place over the weekend, and it was a star-studded affair.
24: Nearly all of Hollywood was there to celebrate, from Kim Kardashian to Robert De Niro. Star Wars stars Harrison Ford and Mark Hamill were on hand. Hamill said that with all the changes in the industry, including AI and contentious mergers,
25: this is a good escape. It's escapism. And I'm in the business of escapism.
24: Los Angeles Mayor Karen Bass welcomed the museum.
26: We're known as the creative capital of the world, and we are not compromising that.
24: The 300,000-square-foot museum in Los Angeles is devoted to visual storytelling and includes the complete Lucas archives from 1971 to 2012. I'm Rich Cassone.
21: The latest on the top stories, plus a check of traffic and weather coming up next. 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
3: From ABC News, I'm Wayne Cabot.
4: It needs to be said that as mayor of the city of Boston, I'm very angry about this.
3: Mayor Kirk Watson angry about ICE shooting a man in a car. Video of a cuffed man with a bullet wound to the back brought to a trauma center and transferred to federal custody. Police prevented from accessing the scene. Chief Lisa Davis.
5: This has happened in the city of Austin. The city of Austin deserves answers in what occurred. The mayor's demanding some answers. The city manager wants answers. And we're going to get those. We're going to get all those questions answered.
3: Crowds gathering at the scene to protest what the mayor calls a surge by ICE agents there. A law enforcement source saying the man was from Venezuela illegally. AI competitors America and China are in talks about an AI notification system for potential threats, says Treasury Secretary Scott Bessent. This as Google reveals its AI hacked into three companies.
6: Gemini broke out of its testing environment. A spokesperson for the company says it found public information online and then guest credentials to access websites that it thought were part of the test, but they were real companies. Google says in all three cases, its model did stop. Just this week, OpenAI revealed a series of disturbing incidents where its AI models went rogue. In one case, the model told itself to ignore all developer messages.
3: ABC's Perry Russum. When President Trump comes to New York this week to kick off the UN General Assembly, meeting, who will coordinate the media pool coverage? It was supposed to be CNN, but now its credentials don't work. Same for MS Now and Politico. Trump making good on his threat to ban them over coverage he doesn't like. The party of German Chancellor Merz suffering more losses in state elections. The economy there giving rise to the far-right AfD party. A hunter is charged with killing a Delaware woman that he apparently thought was a deer as she walked through a field Friday at dusk. The victim, 39, the hunter, 74, charged with manslaughter. 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
1: Good morning. I'm Dan Watkins. Here's what's happening. The Red Sox are heading back to the playoffs as they officially clinch their spot in the MLB postseason. It's probably not the way they wanted to clinch a spot on Sunday, but nevertheless, they're in. WBZ's Jared Brosnan explains.
7: On the field, it was a rough weekend for the Sox in Tampa, losing a three-game series with the Rays. But thanks to the Atlanta Braves beating the Astros, the Sox are officially off to the postseason. All signs point to a rematch against the Yankees in the wildcard round, and just like last season, all three games would be in the Bronx if these standings hold. As for the rest of the regular season, the Sox get the day off before a six-game homestand to close things out. First up is a three-game series with the Cleveland Guardians kicking off Tuesday night at 6:45. Jared Brosnan, WBZ, Boston's News Radio.
1: Coming up, the Patriots climb to 500 on the season with a big win against the Steelers. More from Foxborough straight ahead.
0: 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All-wheel drive. Traffic on the threes.
19: It is 2:03. We'll look downtown. We're 93 North. You're down two right lanes from Southampton Street through the O'Neill Tunnel. That'll slow you down a bit. And now northbound exit 18, Sturrow Drive is closed. Slower on the southbound side, a double left lane closure starts. The lower deck goes down through the O'Neill Tunnel and shuts down exit 17, Government Center, and the Callahan Tunnel. We have a triple left lane closure in the inbound Tobin. And then all traffic is detoured off at Rutherford Ave. Soldiers Field Road West, a left lane closure after the BU Bridge. Then the road is closed between River Street and Western Ave. With a quick detour, you zip around on the surface road. 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Text the word radio to 83393. Rainfall, 61 degrees. Steve Perez, WBZ Traffic on the threes.
0: Here's the four-day WBZ AccuWeather forecast.
8: It is going to be cloudy for the early morning hours with intermittent rain and drizzle. It'll become breezy late with a low down to 55. Later today, breezy and cool with clouds breaking for some sunshine. It'll remain cloudy toward the south coast, Cape, and islands. Highs today, 64 to 68. Partly cloudy Monday night, low down to 55. Another cool day Tuesday, mostly cloudy. High up to 62. Clouds and some sun on Wednesday, but another breezy and cool day with a high of 62. And then staying breezy and cool on Thursday with highs in the low 60s. I'm AccuWeather meteorologist Matt Ridney, WBZ, Boston's News Radio.
9: The Patriots beat the Steelers 20-3 to improve to 1-1 on the season. Head coach Mike Vrabel very happy with the defense as they held Pittsburgh to just 235 yards of offense, forced two turnovers, and sacked quarterback Aaron Rodgers four times.
10: Well, that has to be the formula. You know, I mean, you have to affect the quarterback each and every week, and we have to do a better job and continue to do a good job of helping our quarterback be efficient, and he has a large part in that. But we know that that's the formula. Proud of our defense, proud of everybody. You know, a lot of guys stepped up with a lot of injuries, and we played a lot of guys that some of these guys haven't been here for, you know, probably around 2 weeks or so. And, you know, they played for us. So that's a great thing that they were ready to go. But we have to get healthy and figure out who's available next week for a huge challenge.
9: New England takes on the Jaguars in Jacksonville next week. Meanwhile, Sunday's win also marked the first time that the Pats have won their home opener at Gillette since 2020. Fans were out early celebrating the first tailgate of the season on Sunday. WBZ's Kyle Bray reports from Foxborough.
11: The canopies are up, the music is blasting, and the grills are cooking as Pats fans celebrate the home opener at Gillette Stadium. Don is locked in on the grill as he makes the steak tips for his tailgate. He's been the grill master at their tailgates for the last 20 years, and it's become his favorite part of game day.
12: Oh, it's the best. It's what we come here for, you know? So, hey. And you know what? All said and done, there's a football game, too.
11: Despite the tough Week 1 loss and a Super Bowl rematch and losing star A.J. Brown to injury, fans are still feeling optimistic as the Pats embark on a new season at home.
14: We had a terrible 5 years. It was a long stretch there with Mac Jones. And, you know, I'm just really excited that actually there's a glimmer of hope for another season for the Patriots.
15: Last week, it was sad that they lost, but they lost the first game last year and we went to the Super Bowl. So we'll see what happens, hopefully, even without A.J. Brown. Drake May will make it work.
11: From Gillette Stadium, Kyle Bray, WBZ, Boston's News Radio.
9: Two longtime pillars of the community get honored in Boston, WBZ's Heil Schaffel explains.
16: It's not every day you get your own day, but that day is today for Alan and Joycelyn Edwards.
17: Now, therefore, I, Michelle Wu, Mayor of the City of Boston, do hereby proclaim September 20th to be Alan and Joycelyn Edwards Day in the City of Boston.
16: They own Allen's formal wear across from Franklin Park. A section of the street in front of their store is being renamed for the couple, who have been in business since 1967. Boston Mayor Michelle Wu was on hand to do the renaming in front of a packed crowd.
17: Nearly 60 years. You've been a pillar of community across Dorchester, Roxbury, all of Boston.
16: She said the Edwards family has always helped the people out, including giving clothes out for free when the community was hammered by the pandemic. I asked Mr. Edwards if he had any advice for the young people here.
18: They have to get an education and stick with it. Whatever your passion is, stick with it.
16: Kyle Schaffel, WBZ, Boston's News Radio.
9: Coming up, we're hearing from Ed Sheeran for the first time since his tour was rocked by controversy last week. What he had to say on stage this weekend. Next.
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2: The Patriots pick up their first win of the season by beating the Steelers 20-3. The Pats defense carrying the team to the win as they frustrated the Pittsburgh offense throughout, even scoring a touchdown on a fumble return. As for the offense, they struggled to find much of a rhythm. Quarterback Drake May says he's happy to get the win, but they need to be better.
3: Just little things that just hurting ourselves, and it's going to end up coming back to bite us. So they already beat us once last week. So our defense is playing great, man. Shout out to, you know, it's fun watching them play. We got to, you know, match it.
2: The Pats play the Jaguars in Jacksonville next week. And the Red Sox are heading back to the postseason after clinching a playoff spot yesterday with the Braves' win over the Astros. The Sox are off tonight. They take on the Guardians at Fenway on Tuesday. Dan Watkins, WBZ Boston's News Radio.
0: 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Traffic on the threes.
4: It is 12:13. Happening right now south of the city, 93 South. There's a work crew at the Braintree Split. Won't be for much longer, and there really is no delay there anymore. Same story, 95 North and Mechanic Street. No trouble passing a work zone that's scheduled to clear before the top of the hour. Long-term work on Route 3, but no delays. Southbound Union Street, northbound Derby Street. Route 24 is fine, as is that lower half of 495. 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Rainfall, 61 degrees. Steve Perez, WBZ traffic on the threes.
0: Here's the four-day WBZ AccuWeather forecast.
5: It is going to be cloudy early this morning. We'll have intermittent rain and drizzle. It'll become breezy late with a low down to 55, then breezy and cool later today with clouds breaking for some sunshine, though it will remain cloudy toward the south coast, Cape, and islands. High for the day, 64 to 68. Partly cloudy Monday night, low down to 55. Another cool day Tuesday. Fair amount of clouds. It'll be breezy with a high of 62. Still breezy and cool on Wednesday with clouds and some sun, high 62. And then another cool day on Thursday, breezy as well with highs in the low 60s. I'm AccuWeather meteorologist Matt Rindy, WBZ, Boston's News Radio.

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1: Good morning, I'm Dan Watkins. Here's what's happening. Ed Sheeran performed on stage for the first time this weekend since Macklemore was dropped from the tour, and the rest of the opening acts dropped out to stand in solidarity with the rapper. Sheeran is set to play two shows in Foxborough next weekend. WBZ's Jay Willette fills us in on what the music star had to say about the situation while he was on stage in Philadelphia.
2: Maybe we find
3: Performing solo at Lincoln Financial Field in Philly without any opening act, Ed Sheeran told the crowd he never set out to be an activist musician. It was his first concert since the controversy began, describing the Hamas attack on Israel horrific and the situation in Gaza as, quote, catastrophic and unjustifiable. The controversy erupted after rapper Macklemore was removed from the tour last week following pro-Palestine comments he made on stage in New Jersey. Of course, Gillette Stadium is the next stop on the Loop Tour Friday and Saturday night, and behind the scenes, New England Patriots owner Robert Kraft reportedly pushed for Macklemore's removal.
4: I am deeply worried about the idea that venues should pre-approve content of performers. This happens in so many places that I perform around the world, but it should never happen in the free world.
3: Jay Willette, WBZ Boston's News Radio.
1: Calls for stricter AI regulations are growing amid worries about the future of the technology. Over the weekend, President Trump continued to dismiss them, but he's now proposing some government monitors.
5: President Trump overnight flat out rejecting calls to regulate AI, rebuffing industry leaders who say it's essential. Trump calling those warnings a hoax, saying he won't stifle the growth of an industry he sees as a key part of the U.S. economy. Now Trump saying he's going to create an AI force and appoint an AI czar that can help find the bad here. And we've asked the White House for more. But so far, no clarity yet.
1: That was ABC's Olivia.

0: Rubin reporting. The UN General Assembly is set to get underway in New York City this week. President Trump is scheduled to give a speech on Tuesday. ABC's Stephen Portnoy has a preview.
1: Aides say Trump will talk about the ways that his administration has confronted complex problems all around the world, from Venezuela to Iran to Ukraine to Gaza. The speech will largely focus on how Trump has inserted himself and the U.S. into trying to solve global challenges. Of course, many of those challenges remain unresolved.
0: Meanwhile, as the fighting continues in the Middle East, the Iranian-backed Houthi rebels began targeting the capital of Saudi Arabia for the first time, and that's led to a new U.S. security alert.
2: The U.S. State Department issuing an urgent warning for Americans in the region, urging them to exercise heightened vigilance and warning the military conflict has the potential to escalate rapidly, adding that Americans outside the Middle East should seriously reconsider travel to and through the region. As Americans back home feel the economic pinch from the Iran war and standstill over the Strait of Hormuz, the Houthis' recent lightning offensive also threatening another key waterway for oil, the Bab el-Mandeb Strait.
0: That was ABC's Lama Hassan. With no end in sight to the conflict with Iran, the cost of fuel continues to rise. ABC's Faith Abube has more on home heating oil.
3: With winter just around the corner, people who rely on heating oil for their homes are facing yet another potential shock. Those heating bills are expected to go up more than 31% this winter. And now we're hearing that some major airlines, they may be able to cut some of their cheaper flights because of the rising fuel costs. So tack that onto rising airfare prices ahead of the upcoming holiday season and all the other rising prices we've talked about, and a lot of consumers are desperate for relief.
0: Meanwhile, at the pump, the average price for a gallon of regular in Massachusetts as of Sunday, $4.40. The national average is at $4.47. Three people are recovering from minor injuries after a car crashed into the pro shop at Braeburn Country Club in Newton recently. The car slammed through the wall of the shop, which has since been boarded up. The driver and two employees were taken to the hospital. An investigation is underway, but police say it doesn't appear to be anything criminal, and alcohol is not believed to be a factor. There's some good news in the state's fight against the destructive pest that feeds on hardwood trees. WBZ's Sherry Small with details.
4: The Asian longhorn beetle is one of the most destructive invasive pests that currently threatens the health of trees across Massachusetts. Well, now the town of Shrewsbury has become the second community to be removed from Worcester County's Asian longhorn beetle quarantine zone following Holden's removal last year. The beetle feeds on maple and other hardwood trees, making them weak and more likely to fall or lose branches. They arrived here in the U.S. decades ago, thought to be brought here in wood packing materials. They were first detected in Worcester County in 2008. Since then, the state has conducted inspections, removed infested trees and wood, and restricted the movement of wood that could carry ALB into other communities. The quarantine is still in effect in Worcester, Boylston, West Boylston, and part of Auburn. Residents there should check their trees for damage. Sherry Small, WBZ Boston's News Radio.
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6: Many across the country have noticed a change in the weather as the nights grow longer. That's because the official start of autumn is this Tuesday. That's when the fall equinox occurs in the northern hemisphere. The Old Farmer's Almanac says the equinox will occur precisely at 8:04 p.m. Eastern Time on Tuesday night. That's the exact moment the sun will cross the celestial equator. I'm Lisa Taylor.
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19: It's 2:23, and we are looking west of the city. We're Pike West and Weston at 128. There's a work crew, a minor delay. Watch for work crews in Worcester, 290, both directions at Route 146, and westbound in Auburn by the Pike. No major delay on 495, but there's a northbound work zone in Boxborough at Route 111. Route 2 looks good. Route 9, watch for westbound work by the Pike, then by Route 20 out in Shrewsbury, and then both ways in Natick at Route 27. 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Rainfall, 61 degrees, Steve Perez, WBZ traffic on the threes.
7: Here's the four-day WBZ AccuWeather forecast.
20: It is going to be cloudy early this morning with intermittent rain and drizzle, becoming breezy late with a low down to 55. Then later today, breezy and cool with clouds breaking for some sunshine. The remaining cloudy toward the South Coast, Cape, and Islands. High 64 to 68. Partly cloudy Monday night, low down to 55. Another cool day on Tuesday. It'll be mostly cloudy and breezy for the first day of fall. We'll have a high of 62. Another cool day on Wednesday with clouds and some sun. High 62. And then mostly cloudy and cool on Thursday with highs in the low 60s. I'm AccuWeather meteorologist Matt Ridney, WBZ, Boston News Radio.
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0: It's always important to be on alert when behind the wheel, but state officials are warning those who drive in the dark to keep their eyes peeled for some large hazards roaming the roads the next few months. WBZ's Jared Brosnan explains.
22: Fall is the breeding season for moose and white-tailed deer, so Mass Wildlife is warning drivers to be a little extra cautious, particularly overnight and in the early hours of the morning. Moose in central and western Mass are breeding now through October, and their color can be more difficult to see when it's dark out. Moose also typically cause more damage, as they can weigh well over 1,000 pounds, and hitting their long legs can send them crashing down directly onto the passengers of the vehicle. As for deer, Mass Wildlife does not recommend swerving, as that can sometimes put you in more danger than just hitting the deer. According to the latest state data, nearly 50% of deer collisions happen between October and December. Jared Brosnan, WBZ, Boston's News Radio.
0: Fat Bear Week is returning to Alaska's Katmai National Park. Jennifer Kuiper says you're going to have a chance to vote online for the bear you think packed on the most pounds ahead of their winter hibernation.
23: It has been an unprecedented summer along the Brooks River at Katmai National Park, where rangers counted 25 spring cubs by early August. That total surpassed 30 young brown bears when yearlings and older cubs were included. Defending champion bear 32, known as Chunk, has continued to gain weight despite suffering a broken jaw and damaged teeth. The annual online tournament begins Tuesday and runs through September 29th, when this year's champion will be announced. I'm Jennifer Kuiper.
0: If you have a couple extra $100,000 lying around, Princess Diana's so-called revenge dress could be yours. Sarah Lee Kessler has details.
1: Sotheby's New York is auctioning off the black strapless dress that Diana wore to a fundraiser the same night then Prince Charles publicly admitted he'd been unfaithful. The sexy silk dress, which exuded Diana's confidence, charm, and resilience, is expected to fetch between $150,000 and $300,000 when the gavel goes down at Sotheby's this fall. The revenge dress will tour London, Hong Kong, and Geneva before arriving in New York on December 2nd, ahead of the December 9th auction. I'm Sarah Lee Kessler.
0: The latest on the top stories, plus a check of traffic and weather coming up next. 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
41: 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Nearly 1,200 local businesses get off the ground. And 3 million future leaders walk into a college classroom. 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And you begin to realize that what you thought you knew about California was just the beginning. It's just another day in CA.
42: You have the app, but do you have the story?
43: We just had some absolute craziness happen on the expressway, and guess who saw it all? Kristen Eck.
44: 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I've been doing traffic for 29 years, and I've never seen a police chase through backed up traffic.
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45: They've been asking for weeks, is pumpkin here yet? 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
0: Good morning, I'm Dan Watkins. Here's what's happening. The Patriots improved to 1-1 on the season with their 20-3 win over the Steelers at Gillette Stadium Sunday. The Pats defense carrying the team to the win as they frustrated Pittsburgh's offense throughout. WBZ's Chris Ryan with more from Foxborough.
49: The best way to describe the Patriots defense here at Gillette Stadium in Foxborough might have been violent. That is how they approached this contest against the Pittsburgh Steelers, making life very difficult for Aaron Rodgers. Here's Marcus Jones with me one-on-one post-game.
50: I would say when it comes down to it, you know, we were over there flying and being physical. Getting to the ball was very important, and we had turnovers because of it. I would say, you know, guys that, you know, displayed the identity, what we always talk about, being fast and physical. And then also, like, you know, having that swagger like you talked about when we call turnovers, you know, celebrating together, you know, that energy, and then also being at home helped out as well.
49: At Gillette Stadium in Foxborough, I'm Chris Ryan for WBZ Boston's News Radio.
0: The Red Sox are playoff bound. The Sox getting some help from the Braves on Sunday. Atlanta beat Houston 4-2, allowing Boston to clinch their spot despite losing to the Rays. With all signs pointing towards a playoff rematch against the Yankees next week, Trevor Story told Nesson why he thinks this year's result will be different after they were eliminated by New York last October.
4: We got experience. We know how it felt when we left New York at the end of the year, and I know how it made me feel. So that stayed with me, but yeah, we'll see how it shakes out. We're excited to get in and see what we can do because we're a very confident team.
0: The Sox are back home at Fenway Tuesday night to face the Guardians. Just a few weeks removed from the mistrial being declared in the murder trial of Lindsay Clancy, her ex-husband Patrick sat down for an interview with 60 Minutes Sunday night. Patrick Clancy opening up about the aftermath following the deaths of the couple's three young children in their Duxbury home. During the interview, he said that Lindsay never asked him for forgiveness after killing their kids.
5: I think I did the best I could with what I had at the time. And I live with the outcome. I live with it every day.
6: Has she ever asked for your forgiveness?
5: No.
0: Patrick Clancy also said during the 60 Minutes interview, quote, I think when it comes to forgiveness, I also felt that if I didn't get there, I would be eaten up inside forever. Lindsay Clancy admitted to killing her children, but has pleaded not guilty to the murder charges, saying that she was suffering from extreme postpartum psychosis and was over-medicated. The Plymouth County DA hasn't decided yet if he will retry the case. Coming up, the governor and Beacon Hill find themselves defending a legislative victory from 2024 on this year's ballot. Find out more next.
42: 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All-wheel drive. Traffic on the threes.
7: 233 looking downtown, 93 North. You're dealing with a double right lane closure that starts after Southampton Street. Goes up into the O'Neill Tunnel. Slows you down a bit. Also blocks exit 18 Sturrow Drive. Double left lane closure southbound. You're reducing speed lower deck through the O'Neill. That closes exit 17 Government Center in the Callahan Tunnel. On the Callahan Tunnel, the right lane's closed. A bit of a slowdown through there. Ted Williams also down a lane both ways. Soldiers Field Road West has a left lane closure after the BU Bridge, but then the road is closed between River Street and Western Ave. But the detour is right on the surface road. You zip right by, up and over. 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Rainfall, 61 degrees. Steve Perez, WBZ traffic on the threes.
42: Here's the four-day WBZ AccuWeather forecast.
20: It is going to be cloudy for the early morning hours with intermittent rain and drizzle. It'll become breezy late with a low down to 55. Later today, breezy and cool with clouds breaking for some sunshine. It'll remain cloudy toward the south coast, Cape, and islands. Highs today, 64 to 68. Partly cloudy Monday night, low down to 55. Another cool day Tuesday, mostly cloudy. High up to 62. Clouds and some sun on Wednesday, but another breezy and cool day with a high of 62. And then staying breezy and cool on Thursday with highs in the low 60s. I'm AccuWeather meteorologist Matt Ritney, WBZ, Boston's News Radio.
0: Question 9 on your ballot this year puts Beacon Hill in a weird spot, defending something that they thought was done with. WBZ's Heil Schaffel explains.
8: High-ranking Mass officials are in an awkward spot for the final question on this year's ballot. They need to fight to keep one of their landmark laws in place.
9: And we can't afford to undermine or take off the books laws that are working.
8: A yes vote on question 9 would keep the state's 2024 gun reform bill. A no would can it. Proponents like Governor Healey argue it puts in place many common sense rules, like banning 3D printed ghost guns. Jessica Tang of the AFT Massachusetts says the stats show the law's working.
10: With the most recent gun law, violence in Springfield dropped by 20%. Chelsea saw a 16% drop.
8: But the people against the bill, called the Civil Rights Coalition, say it's government overreach, pulling police away from more important tasks to focus on gun bureaucracy. This type of repeal attempt, where the public has to vote yes to keep an existing law, is relatively uncommon. It's only been tried 18 times in the 188 questions voters have been asked in the last century. Heil Schaffel, WBZ, Boston's News Radio.
0: Authorities say they arrested a man that was wielding an axe in Wareham this weekend. State police say they received multiple reports on Saturday of a man with an axe near the Wareham rest stop on Route 195 East. The man had allegedly assaulted a woman in a vehicle before fleeing the scene. He was later taken into custody near Swift's Beach. Sometimes the key to finding the one is just touching some grass, WBZ's Kyle Bray explains.
1: In the age of dating apps, meeting someone face-to-face may feel daunting, but that's where Touch Grass and Meet People in Real Life comes in handy. Isabel Calder created the series with no idea that it would turn into such a big hit. Her first Touch Grass event brought out hundreds of people, all looking to meet someone new face-to-face. She says she thinks this event is popular because it puts the humanity back in the dating experience.
2: I've been really hoping that people would be open to people maybe they wouldn't have swiped on an app, or, you know, just getting to know someone. And, you know, people have met friends, people have met roommates, and of course couples have met each other too.
1: She's been holding events throughout Somerville, including ones with different themes to bring people with similar interests together, like crafting or biking. While she loves seeing new faces at each of her events, she's also happy when those people stop showing up because they found what they're looking for.
2: I say that when people leave, like, see you next time, but, like, you know, I won't be hurt if I don't.
1: From Somerville, Kyle Bray, WBZ, Boston's News Radio.
0: Environmental officials in Maine have identified the cause of an enormous algae bloom that's stretched all the way down to Massachusetts. The Boston Globe reports Maine's Department of Marine Resources confirmed incredibly high counts of phytoplankton in water samples taken from Portland. Scientists say this particular species isn't a threat to humans, but it is toxic to both fish and shellfish. It also turns the water a brownish color and gives off a pungent smell. Historically, this species of phytoplankton doesn't belong in Maine waters, but factors like a warming climate and sea vessel traffic are pushing it north. Coming up, police in Holbrook are asking for help as they investigate a hit and run that left a teenage girl suffering with a concussion. That story and more next.
3: Aura rings have gained in popularity in recent years as consumers look to track their sleep, fitness, and health metrics with something less cumbersome than a smartwatch. Aura has sold about 3.6 million smart rings in the last year. Users interact with the ring through an app, which lets them track their health information. Aura Chief Medical Officer Dr. Ricky Bloomfield says wearable tech gives people a continuous picture of their health rather than relying on occasional doctor visits.
11: The symbol of healthcare for all of our lives has been the stethoscope. And they can peer into your body by listening to your heart and your lungs. They can do that for maybe 30 seconds a year. But caring about your health shouldn't start when you step into the GP's office, and it shouldn't stop when you leave.
3: Aura has recently filed to become a public company. Sources tell Bloomberg a listing could raise as much as $3 billion for Aura and some of its backers, and value it at more than $16 billion as investors bet on new technology. I'm Courtney Donahoe, Bloomberg Business on WBZ, Boston's News Radio.
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0: The Red Sox are heading back to the playoffs after officially clinching their spot Sunday afternoon. With 1 week left to go in the regular season, it's shaping up for a rematch with the Yankees in the Bronx next week in the best of three wildcard round. Interim manager Chad Tracy telling Nesson during the celebration, it doesn't matter where they play, they're excited to get in.
22: You go back to July and most people didn't think we'd even be standing here. So it doesn't matter where we play, we're in. You got a ticket to the dance and now you got to go take care of it there. So it doesn't matter.
0: The Sox dropped 2 out of 3 to the Rays over the weekend. They play the Guardians at Fenway Tuesday night. The Patriots take down the Steelers 20-3 to pick up their first win of the season. The Pats head to Jacksonville next week to face the Jaguars. Dan Watkins, WBZ, Boston's News Radio.
19: Traffic and weather together. 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All-wheel drive. Traffic on the threes.
7: It is 2:43, and we're looking north of town. Not much in your way. A couple of lane closures. 128 North and Waltham. It's a long-term work zone at Route 20. No bother at all. Another before 93, same story. And on 93 North, a work crew at Spot Pond won't slow you down, but long-term work southbound at 129 in Wilmington might. And watch for a work crew Route 3 North after Concord Road. 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Steve Perez, WBZ traffic on the threes.
19: Here's the four-day WBZ AccuWeather forecast.
20: It is going to be cloudy early this morning. We'll have intermittent rain and drizzle. It'll become breezy late with a low down to 55. Then breezy and cool later today with clouds breaking for some sunshine, though it will remain cloudy toward the south coast, Cape, and islands. High for the day, 64 to 68. Partly cloudy Monday night, low down to 55. Another cool day Tuesday. Fair amount of clouds. It'll be breezy with a high of 62. Still breezy and cool on Wednesday with clouds and some sun. High 62. And then another cool day on Thursday. Breezy as well with highs in the low 60s. I'm AccuWeather meteorologist Matt Rindy, WBZ, Boston's News Radio.

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1: Good morning, I'm Dan Watkins. Here's what's happening. Police in Holbrook are asking for the public's help as they look for a car that was involved in a hit and run last week. WBZ's Charlie Bergeron reports.
2: The accident occurred Wednesday afternoon about 2:30 in the area of North Shore Road. A 15-year-old girl hit as she was walking from a nearby bus stop. The impact resulting in the teen being thrown onto the car's hood and then off the car into nearby woods. She was taken to a local hospital suffering from a concussion. Overall, injuries believed to not be life-threatening. That vehicle involved believed to be an older model black BMW 3 Series sedan. Anyone with information that could assist investigators asked to contact police in Holbrook. Charlie Bergeron, WBZ, Boston's News Radio.
1: Starting on Monday, a temporary schedule for the Franklin-Foxborough commuter rail line goes into effect for the next month or so. T officials say that select trains will be temporarily replaced by shuttle buses between Foxborough and Walpole for a connection with other Franklin Line trains. Work is being done to replace railroad ties along the line. The adjusted schedule is expected to last until late October. Over the weekend, President Trump announced that he was banning three media outlets from the White House. The administration is now denying access to journalists from CNN, MS Now, and Politico. Here's ABC's Jonathan Carl.
3: This is more than just an attack on the press. This is, and you will see, I am certain, legal action here. This is an attack on the First Amendment. And one immediate consequence could be the president facing a stiff challenge in court for this action.
1: The president's move is generating reaction from both sides of the aisle. New Jersey Democratic Senator Cory Booker telling NBC's Meet the Press that this policy violates the Constitution.
4: This president has no regard for the First Amendment. He's going after reporters, and this ban just doubles down on that.
1: Meanwhile, Ambassador to the UN Mike Waltz said on CNN's State of the Union that President Trump is, quote, absolutely spot on.
5: The president is absolutely within his rights to limit journalists to government facilities, particularly when, in his opinion, they're not behaving as good faith journalists.
1: MS Now putting out a statement saying that they would take steps to protect their First Amendment rights. President Trump is set to meet with New York City's Mayor Mamdani on Monday. The mayor's office confirming that the two will sit down while the president is in town for the United Nations General Assembly meeting, where he's expected to give a speech on Tuesday this week. This will be their third public meeting. The two have clashed on several issues since the Democrat was elected last year. Meanwhile, that's not the only big meeting on the president's agenda this week. He's set to welcome China's president to the White House in the coming days. ABC's Britt Clanette with details.
6: Plenty on the agenda when President Trump and President Xi meet: Iran, trade, AI. But also Xi's visit is going to put the issue of fentanyl back in focus. So can both sides really do more to combat the crisis still killing tens of thousands of Americans each year? President Trump plans to greet Xi as his plane lands, a rare personal welcome and a sign of the importance the White House is placing on these talks.
1: And that meeting is set for Thursday. It's almost time for a holiday tradition to make its way back to Massachusetts. WBZ's Nicole Davis reports the Trans-Siberian Orchestra is hitting the road for another year.
7: It's been 30 years since Jeff Plate joined the original lineup of the Trans-Siberian Orchestra as the band's drummer. Ever since, the band's gone on to play more than 2,400 shows on their annual winter tours, sharing their blend of metal-infused holiday and classical hits with fans all over the world. Plate says it's been a privilege to watch people fill the seats for all these years, including families with young kids.
8: And now those kids that came to see us in the early 2000s or whatever, they're coming through the line with their kids.
7: He says the band does not take that for granted at all.
8: You can't do any of this without the fans. If these people didn't show up to support us every year, we wouldn't have any tour.
7: And for Plate, their return to Massachusetts always means something a bit extra special for him, as part of his early career was spent in Worcester and on the South Shore.
8: Getting back to Worcester, going to the Centrum, as it used to be called, things have come full circle, that's for sure. So it's always good to get back to. The crowds are great, and that city is really cool.
7: This year's TSO show, The Ghosts of Christmas Eve, is coming to Worcester November 28th. They're having two shows that day, as they do in most cities. You're going to hear all the favorites like this one, Christmas Eve Sarajevo.
8: Every year the tours are successful. The shows get better every year. The vision of Paul O'Neill, when he created the Trans-Siberian Orchestra 30 years ago, was really to just bring good music and good art to people.
7: Tickets are on sale now. Nicole Davis, WBZ, Boston's News Radio.
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9: Hello? There's an emergency here.
10: The Resident Evil horror movie reboot grossed over $26 million on Friday and is now expected to make up to $55 million on its opening weekend. That's a lot better than the $40 million that Sony Pictures had expected. Resident Evil is also getting the best reviews of any horror film so far this year. Rotten Tomatoes is giving it a 96% approval rating from the critics and a 92% from the audience. I'm Jennifer Kuiper.
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19: It is 2:53, and happening right now, south of the city on the northbound expressway, there's been a double right lane closure all night. That looks like 90. It's actually 93 south at the Braintree split, and that looks like that has cleared. 95 north at Mechanic Street, a work crew there, also a non-factor, but they're still there. Watch for another. Route 3 south, Union Street, northbound at Derby Street, work crews, no delays. 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Rainfall 61 degrees. Steve Perez, WBZ Traffic on the threes.
0: Here's the four-day WBZ AccuWeather forecast.
1: It is going to be cloudy early this morning with intermittent rain and drizzle, becoming breezy late with a low down to 55. Then later today, breezy and cool with clouds breaking for some sunshine, though remaining cloudy toward the south coast, Cape and islands, high 64 to 68. Partly cloudy Monday night, low down to 55. Another cool day on Tuesday. It'll be mostly cloudy and breezy for the first day of fall. We'll have a high of 62. Another cool day on Wednesday with clouds and some sun, high 62. And then mostly cloudy and cool on Thursday with highs in the low 60s. I'm AccuWeather meteorologist Matt Rindy, WBZ, Boston's News Radio. A boat shop in Lowell has a storied history of doing things the old-fashioned way.
17: It's a working boat shop museum, and it's the oldest in the country. 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
20: Yeah, I hear it a lot, so we're on a fairly busy road, and people drive by, they'll come in and be like, I've been driving by this place for 15 years, I've never stopped in, and I can't believe how amazing it is.
17: Step inside, and you can see something that they've been working on for close to a year.
20: This is a 38-foot Bantry Bay gig for Atlantic Challenge up in Belfast, Maine. Mm-hmm. Big project for us. As you can see, it takes up pretty much the whole shop.
17: And it's also important to know the terminology. What's the difference between a dory, a skiff, and a rowboat?
20: Well, dories and skiffs are rowboats, generally speaking. Mm-hmm. But a dory, the bottom is pointy on both ends, and a skiff, it's pointy on one end and flat on the other.
17: The boat shop also does programs for high school students. They work all winter after school to get boats on the water.
20: Most of the boats you see here were built by our programs over the course of the years. The apprentice program has been active for about 15 years now.
17: This is one of those places that makes New England special.
1: That was WBZ-TV's Levin Reed with that story. Toys R Us is expanding in the U.S. The toy retailer will open 120 new standalone stores that are set to open across the country this holiday season. The expansion was announced last week, and it will bring the number of standalone Toys R Us stores in the U.S. up to 160. The company has yet to announce where these stores will be located or any of the opening dates. The Lucas Museum of Narrative Art in Los Angeles is set to open its doors to the public on Tuesday, but the opening ceremony event took place over the weekend, and it was a star-studded affair.
21: Nearly all of Hollywood was there to celebrate, from Kim Kardashian to Robert De Niro. Star Wars stars Harrison Ford and Mark Hamill were on hand. Hamill said that with all the changes in the industry, including AI and contentious mergers,
22: this is a good escape. It's escapism. And I'm in the business of escapism.
21: Los Angeles Mayor Karen Bass welcomed the museum.
23: We're known as the creative capital of the world, and we are not compromising that.
21: The 300,000 square foot museum in Los Angeles is devoted to visual storytelling and includes the complete Lucas archives from 1971 to 2012. I'm Rich Cassone.
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2: Units, ICE is currently in pursuit of a blue Toyota Corolla.
3: Video of the moments following that call provided by Broadcastify showing ICE agents in Austin surrounding a car at a traffic stop. A man inside hunched over the driver's seat. He's heard saying in Spanish he was shot because he did not brake. Later, the man is seen handcuffed while officers cut his shirt, exposing a gunshot wound on his back. Protesters soon gathered, some yelling at the local police, but the mayor, Kirk Watson, wants the people to know.
4: The Austin Police Department was not involved in this incident. The police department did help with the blocking of some of the roads and doing traffic control.
3: Local police being kept away from the scene, the wounded man was taken to a trauma center where he was then transferred into federal custody. Law enforcement telling ABC News the person shot is believed to be a Venezuelan national illegally in the U.S. with a final order of removal. Patrick Clancy told 60 Minutes the headlines describing his wife as killer mom and baby murderer monster are wrong. It was mental illness, he says, that caused her to kill their three children. Conspiracy theories suggesting he was responsible for the children's deaths are, he says, deeply harmful, calling them a huge distraction from what really matters here, which is perinatal mental health. Patrick Clancy also saying that his youngest son, Callan, didn't die immediately that fatal day, but lived four more days before dying in his arms. Qatar Energy says because of the Hormuz crisis, only a very minute volume of liquefied natural gas is getting through. Iran saying the strait will reopen only when the U.S. pulls back and pays war reparations. Average price for regular gas in the U.S. holding steady Sunday, $4.48 a gallon, says AAA. Diesel just over $6.50. Gas buddy saying it's going to go higher. 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
1: Good morning, I'm Dan Watkins. Here's what's happening. The Red Sox are heading back to the playoffs as they officially clinch their spot in the MLB postseason. It's probably not the way they wanted to clinch a spot on Sunday, but nevertheless, they're in. WBZ's Jared Brosnan explains.
5: On the field, it was a rough weekend for the Sox in Tampa, losing a three-game series with the Rays. But thanks to the Atlanta Braves beating the Astros, the Sox are officially off to the postseason. All signs point to a rematch against the Yankees in the wild card round, and just like last season, all three games would be in the Bronx if these standings hold. As for the rest of the regular season, the Sox get the day off before a six-game homestand to close things out. First up is a three-game series with the Cleveland Guardians kicking off Tuesday night at 6:45. Jared Brosnan, WBZ, Boston's News Radio.
1: Coming up, the Patriots climbed to 500 on the season with a big win against the Steelers. More from Foxborough straight ahead.
0: 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All-wheel drive. Traffic on the threes.
19: It is 3:03 and looking downtown, 93 North. You're down two right lanes. It has you reducing speed through the O'Neill Tunnel. That work zone did start before Southampton Street, but it has been shortened with delays now starting just past Mass Ave. 93 North, exit 18, Sterrow Drive is closed. Double left lane closure has you reducing speed southbound, lower deck down through the O'Neill Tunnel. That closes exit 17, Government Center, Callahan Tunnel. On the Callahan Tunnel, the right lane was closed. That was slowing things down. That's been cleared. However, the Ted Williams Tunnel still has a lane closed in both directions. Soldiers Field Road closed between River Street and Western Ave with a detour on the surface road. 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Text the word radio to 83393. 60 degrees with rain. Steve Perez, WBZ Traffic on the threes.
0: Here's the four-day WBZ AccuWeather forecast.
6: It is going to be cloudy for the early morning hours with intermittent rain and drizzle. It'll become breezy late with a low down to 55. Later today, breezy and cool with clouds breaking for some sunshine. It'll remain cloudy toward the south coast, Cape, and islands. Highs for the day 64 to 68. Partly cloudy Monday night, low down to 55. Another cool day Tuesday, mostly cloudy. high up to 62. Clouds and some sun on Wednesday, but another breezy and cool day with a high of 62. And then staying breezy and cool on Thursday with highs in the low 60s. I'm AccuWeather meteorologist Matt Ritney, WBZ, Boston's News Radio.
1: The Patriots beat the Steelers 20-3 to improve to 1-1 on the season. Head coach Mike Vrabel very happy with the defense as they held Pittsburgh to just 235 yards of offense, forced two turnovers, and sacked quarterback Aaron Rodgers four times.
7: Well, that has to be the formula. You know, I mean, you have to affect the quarterback each and every week, and we have to do a better job and continue to do a good job of helping our quarterback be efficient, and he has a large part in that. But we know that that's the formula. Proud of our defense, proud of everybody. You know, a lot of guys stepped up with a lot of injuries. And we played a lot of guys that some of these guys haven't been here for, you know, probably around 2 weeks or so. And, you know, they play for us. So that's a great thing that they were ready to go. But we have to get healthy and figure out who's available next week for a huge challenge.
1: New England takes on the Jaguars in Jacksonville next week. Meanwhile, Sunday's win also marked the first time that the Pats have won their home opener at Gillette since 2020. Fans were out early celebrating the first tailgate of the season on Sunday. WBZ's Kyle Bray reports from Foxborough.
8: The canopies are up, the music is blasting, and the grills are cooking as Pats fans celebrate the home opener at Gillette Stadium. Don is locked in on the grill as he makes the steak tips for his tailgate. He's been the grill master at their tailgates for the last 20 years, and it's become his favorite part of game day.
9: Oh, it's the best. It's what we come here for, you know? So, hey. And you know what? All said and done, there's a football game, too.
8: Despite the tough Week 1 loss and a Super Bowl rematch and losing star A.J. Brown to injury, fans are still feeling optimistic as the Pats embark on a new season at home.
10: We had a terrible 5 years. It was a long stretch there with Mac Jones. And, you know, I'm just really excited that actually there's a glimmer of hope for another season for the Patriots.
12: Last week, it was sad that they lost, but they lost the first game last year and we went to the Super Bowl. So we'll see what happens, hopefully, even without A.J. Brown. Drake May will make it work.
8: From Gillette Stadium, Kyle Bray, WBZ, Boston's News Radio.
1: Two longtime pillars of the community get honored in Boston, WBZ's Heil Schaffel explains.
13: It's not every day you get your own day, but that day is today for Alan and Joycelyn Edwards.
14: Now, therefore, I, Michelle Wu, Mayor of the City of Boston, do hereby proclaim September 20th to be Alan and Joycelyn Edwards Day in the City of Boston.
13: They own Allen's formal wear across from Franklin Park. A section of the street in front of their store is being renamed for the couple, who have been in business since 1967. Boston Mayor Michelle Wu was on hand to do the renaming in front of a packed crowd.
14: Nearly 60 years, you've been a pillar of community across Dorchester, Roxbury, all of Boston.
13: She said the Edwards family has always helped the people out, including giving clothes out for free when the community was hammered by the pandemic. I asked Mr. Edwards if he had any advice for the young people here.
15: They have to get an education and stick with it. Whatever your passion is, stick with it.
13: Kyle Schaffel, WBZ, Boston's News Radio.
1: Coming up, we're hearing from Ed Sheeran for the first time since his tour was rocked by controversy last week. What he had to say on stage this weekend. Next.
16: There may be a raging debate over artificial intelligence and whether it's growing too fast for humans to handle, but in video games, it seems AI stands for all in. Roblox unveiled a number of new tools at its latest developers conference. 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
16: Baszucki says Roblox creators earned $1.7 billion in the last 12 months, and the upcoming release of Take-Two Interactive's Grand Theft Auto 6 could bring more inspiration.
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25: This is the sound of salmonella gyrating on your undercooked chicken. And it looks like mom might be taking it out a little early. 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On average, 1 in 6

0: up to keep that sane and to lean on more of my humility and just continuously having a mindset of just improving.
1: The Pats take on the Jaguars in Jacksonville next week. Elsewhere in the NFL, week two wraps up tonight with the Rams battling the Giants on Monday Night Football. And the Red Sox have officially clinched a playoff spot. The Sox lost to the Rays 5-1 yesterday, but thanks to Atlanta's win over Houston, Boston has punched their ticket to the postseason. The Sox are off today. They take on the Guardians at Fenway Tuesday night. Dan Watkins, WBZ, Boston's News Radio.
2: 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All-wheel drive. Traffic on the threes.
3: It's 3:13, and we're looking south, north of the city, I should say. 128, no more delays at a lane closure up in Waltham at Route 20, another before 93. You get through there without much of a problem. 93, northbound work at Spot Pond, scheduled to clear soon. Southbound at 129 in Wilmington, they'll be there close to 5 a.m. And Route 3 north between Concord Road and Route 129, work crews, but no delays. 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Rainfall, 60 degrees. Steve Perez, WBZ traffic on the threes.
2: Here's the four-day WBZ AccuWeather forecast.
4: It is going to be cloudy early this morning. We'll have intermittent rain and drizzle. It'll become breezy late with a low down to 55, then breezy and cool later today with clouds breaking for some sunshine, though it will remain cloudy toward the south coast, Cape, and islands. High for the day, 64 to 68. Partly cloudy Monday night, low down to 55. Another cool day Tuesday. Fair amount of clouds. It'll be breezy with a high of 62. Still breezy and cool on Wednesday with clouds and some sun, high 62. And then another cool day on Thursday, breezy as well with highs in the low 60s. I'm AccuWeather meteorologist Matt Rindy, WBZ, Boston News Radio.
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1: Good morning, I'm Dan Watkins. Here's what's happening. Ed Sheeran performed on stage for the first time this weekend since Macklemore was dropped from the tour and the rest of the opening acts dropped out to stand in solidarity with the rapper. Sheeran is set to play two shows in Foxborough next weekend. WBZ's Jay Willette fills us in on what the music star had to say about the situation while he was on stage in Philadelphia.
5: Maybe we find
6: performing solo at Lincoln Financial Field in Philly without any opening act, Ed Sheeran told the crowd he never set out to be an activist musician. It was his first concert since the controversy began, describing the Hamas attack on Israel horrific and the situation in Gaza as, quote, catastrophic and unjustifiable. The controversy erupted after rapper Macklemore was removed from the tour last week following pro-Palestine comments he made on stage in New Jersey. Of course, Gillette Stadium is the next stop on the Loop Tour Friday and Saturday night, and behind the scenes, New England Patriots owner Robert Kraft reportedly pushed for Macklemore's removal.
7: I am deeply worried about the idea that venues should pre-approve content of performers. This happens in so many places that I perform around the world, but it should never happen in the free world.
6: Jay Willette, WBZ Boston's News Radio.
1: Calls for stricter AI regulations are growing amid worries about the future of the technology. Over the weekend, President Trump continued to dismiss them, but he's now proposing some government monitors.
8: President Trump overnight flat out rejecting calls to regulate AI, rebuffing industry leaders who say it's essential. Trump calling those warnings a hoax, saying he won't stifle the growth of an industry he sees as a key part of the U.S. economy. Now Trump saying he's going to create an AI force and appoint an AI czar that can help find the bad here. And we've asked the White House for more. But so far, no clarity yet.
1: That was ABC's Olivia Rubin reporting. The UN General Assembly is set to get underway in New York City this week. President Trump is scheduled to give a speech on Tuesday. ABC's Stephen Portnoy has a preview.
9: Aides say Trump will talk about the ways that his administration has confronted complex problems all around the world, from Venezuela to Iran to Ukraine to Gaza. The speech will largely focus on how Trump has inserted himself and the U.S. into trying to solve global challenges. Of course, many of those challenges remain unresolved.
1: Meanwhile, as the fighting continues in the Middle East, the Iranian-backed Houthi rebels began targeting the capital of Saudi Arabia for the first time, and that's led to a new U.S. security alert.
10: The U.S. State Department issuing an urgent warning for Americans in the region, urging them to exercise heightened vigilance and

0: warning the military conflict has the potential to escalate rapidly, adding that Americans outside the Middle East should seriously reconsider travel to and through the region. As Americans back home feel the economic pinch from the Iran war and standstill over the Strait of Hormuz, the Houthis' recent lightning offensive also threatening another key waterway for oil, the Bab el-Mandeb Strait.
1: That was ABC's Lama Hassan. With no end in sight to the conflict with Iran, the cost of fuel continues to rise. ABC's Faith Abube has more on home heating oil.
2: With winter just around the corner, people who rely on heating oil for their homes are facing yet another potential shock. Those heating bills are expected to go up more than 31% this winter. And now we're hearing that some major airlines, they may be able to cut some of their cheaper flights because of the rising fuel costs. So tack that onto rising airfare prices ahead of the upcoming holiday season and all the other rising prices we've talked about, and a lot of consumers are desperate for relief.
1: Meanwhile, at the pump, the average price for a gallon of regular in Massachusetts as of Sunday, $4.40. The national average is at $4.47. Three people are recovering from minor injuries after a car crashed into the pro shop at Braeburn Country Club in Newton recently. The car slammed through the wall of the shop, which has since been boarded up. The driver and two employees were taken to the hospital. An investigation is underway, but police say it doesn't appear to be anything criminal, and alcohol is not believed to be a factor. There's some good news in the state's fight against the destructive pest that feeds on hardwood trees. WBZ's Sherry Small with details.
3: The Asian longhorn beetle is one of the most destructive invasive pests that currently threatens the health of trees across Massachusetts. Well, now the town of Shrewsbury has become the second community to be removed from Worcester County's Asian longhorn beetle quarantine zone following Holden's removal last year. The beetle feeds on maple and other hardwood trees, making them weak and more likely to fall or lose branches. They arrived here in the U.S. decades ago, thought to be brought here in wood packing materials. They were first detected in Worcester County in 2008. Since then, the state has conducted inspections, removed infested trees and wood, and restricted the movement of wood that could carry ALB into other communities. The quarantine is still in effect in Worcester, Boylston, West Boylston, and part of Auburn. Residents there should check their trees for damage. Sherry Small, WBZ Boston's News Radio.
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5: Many across the country have noticed a change in the weather as the nights grow longer. That's because the official start of autumn is this Tuesday. That's when the fall equinox occurs in the northern hemisphere. The Old Farmer's Almanac says the equinox will occur precisely at 8:04 p.m. Eastern Time on Tuesday night. That's the exact moment the sun will cross the celestial equator. I'm Lisa Taylor.
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17: It's 3:23, and we're looking good south of the city. Expressway south, the work route to Braintree split is gone. There are reports of a northbound crash at the split. That just came in, but being that fresh, so far no delay. I'll keep an eye on that for you. 95 north at Mechanic Street. No trouble getting through there. That work crew's gone. Still seeing a lane closure in Dedham. 128 north before Route 1. No delay. No trouble on Route 3. 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Rainfall, 60 degrees, Steve Perez, WBZ traffic on the Threes.
14: Here's the four-day WBZ AccuWeather forecast.
18: It is going to be cloudy early this morning with intermittent rain and drizzle, becoming breezy late with a low down to 55. Then later today, breezy and cool with clouds breaking for some sunshine, though remaining cloudy toward the South Coast, Cape, and Islands, high 64 to 68. Partly cloudy Monday night, low down to 55. Another cool day on Tuesday. It'll be mostly cloudy and breezy for the first day of fall. We'll have a high of 62. Another cool day on Wednesday with clouds and some sun, high 62. And then mostly cloudy and cool on Thursday with highs in the low 60s. I'm AccuWeather meteorologist Matt Ridney, WBZ, Boston News Radio.
1: It's always important to be on alert when behind the wheel, but state officials are warning those who drive in the dark to keep their eyes peeled for some large hazards roaming the roads the next few months. WBZ's Jared Brosnan explains.
19: Fall is the breeding season for moose and white-tailed deer, so Mass Wildlife is warning drivers to be a little extra cautious, particularly overnight and in the early hours of the morning. Moose in central and western Mass are breeding now through October, and their color can be more difficult to see when it's dark out. Moose also typically cause more damage, as they can weigh well over 1,000 pounds, and hitting their long legs can send them crashing down directly onto the passengers of the vehicle. As for deer, Mass Wildlife does not recommend swerving, as that can sometimes put you in more danger than just hitting the deer. According to the latest state data, nearly 50% of deer collisions happen between October and December. Jared Brosnan, WBZ, Boston's News Radio.
1: Fat Bear Week is returning to Alaska's Katmai National Park. Jennifer Kuiper says you're going to have a chance to vote online for the bear you think packed on the most pounds ahead of their winter hibernation.
20: It has been an unprecedented summer along the Brooks River at Katmai National Park, where rangers counted 25 spring cubs by early August. That total surpassed 30 young brown bears when yearlings and older cubs were included. Defending champion bear 32, known as Chunk, has continued to gain weight despite suffering a broken jaw and damaged teeth. The annual online tournament begins Tuesday and runs through September 29th, when this year's champion will be announced. I'm Jennifer Kuiper.
1: If you have a couple extra $100,000 lying around, Princess Diana's so-called revenge dress could be yours. Sara Lee Kessler has details.
21: Sotheby's New York is auctioning off the black strapless dress that Diana wore to a fundraiser the same night then Prince Charles publicly admitted he'd been unfaithful. The sexy silk dress, which exuded Diana's confidence, charm, and resilience, is expected to fetch between $150,000 and $300,000 when the gavel goes down at Sotheby's this fall. The revenge dress will tour London, Hong Kong, and Geneva before arriving in New York on December 2nd, ahead of the December 9th auction. I'm Sara Lee Kessler.
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1: Good morning. I'm Dan Watkins. Here's what's happening. The Patriots improved to 1-1 on the season with their 20-3 win over the Steelers at Gillette Stadium Sunday. The Pats defense carrying the team to the win as they frustrated Pittsburgh's offense throughout. WBZ's Chris Ryan with more from Foxborough.
30: The best way to describe the Patriots defense here at Gillette Stadium in Foxborough might have been violent. That is how they approached this contest against the Pittsburgh Steelers, making life very difficult for Aaron Rodgers. Here's Marcus Jones with me one-on-one post-game.
31: I would say when it comes down to it, you know, we were over there flying and being physical. Getting to the ball was very important, and we had turnovers because of it. I would say, you know, guys that, you know, displayed the identity, what we always talk about, being fast and physical. And then also, like, you know, having that swagger like you talked about when we call turnovers, you know, celebrating together, you know, that energy, and then also being at home helped out as well.
30: At Gillette Stadium in Foxborough, I'm Chris Ryan for WBZ, Boston's News Radio.
1: The Red Sox are playoff bound. The Sox getting some help from the Braves on Sunday. Atlanta beat Houston 4-2, allowing Boston to clinch their spot despite losing to the Rays. With all signs pointing towards a playoff rematch against the Yankees next week, Trevor Story told Nesson why he thinks this year's result will be different after they were eliminated by New York last October.
32: We got experience. We know how it felt when we left New York at the end of the year, and I know how it made me feel. So that stayed with me, but yeah, we'll see how it shakes out. We're excited to get in and see what we can do because we're a very confident team.
1: The Sox are back home at Fenway Tuesday night to face the Guardians. Just a few weeks removed from the mistrial being declared in the murder trial of Lindsay Clancy, her ex-husband Patrick sat down for an interview with 60 Minutes Sunday night. Patrick Clancy opening up about the aftermath following the deaths of the couple's three young children in their Duxbury home. During the interview, he said that Lindsay never asked him for forgiveness after killing their kids.
3: I think I did the best I could with what I had at the time. And I live with the outcome. I live with it every day.
4: Has she ever asked for your forgiveness?
3: No.
1: Patrick Clancy also said during the 60 Minutes interview, quote, I think when it comes to forgiveness, I also felt that if I didn't get there, I would be eaten up inside forever. Lindsay Clancy admitted to killing her children, but has pleaded not guilty to the murder charges, saying that she was suffering from extreme postpartum psychosis and was over-medicated. The Plymouth County DA hasn't decided yet if he will retry the case. Coming up, the governor and Beacon Hill find themselves defending a legislative victory from 2024 on this year's ballot. Find out more next.
14: 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All-wheel drive. Traffic on the threes.
5: It's 3:33 and happening right now downtown 93 North. Two right lanes are closed through the O'Neill Tunnel that has you reducing speed, and an exit 18 to Sterrow Drive is closed. Double left on the southbound side, you're going to slow down through the O'Neill Tunnel, and exit 17 Government Center Callahan Tunnel is closed. Route 1, a triple left lane closure on the inbound side of the Tobin, and then all traffic is detoured off at Rutherford Ave. Soldiers Field Road West is closed between River Street and Western Ave with a detour right there at the surface road. 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Text the word radio to 83393. 60 degrees with rain. Steve Perez, WBZ, traffic on the threes.
14: Here's the four-day WBZ AccuWeather forecast.
18: It is going to be cloudy for the early morning hours with intermittent rain and drizzle. It'll become breezy late with a low down to 55. Later today, breezy and cool with clouds breaking for some sunshine. It'll remain cloudy toward the south coast, Cape, and islands. Highs for the day 64 to 68. Partly cloudy Monday night, low down to 55. Another cool day Tuesday, mostly cloudy. High up to 62. Clouds and some sun on Wednesday, but another breezy and cool day with a high of 62. And then staying breezy and cool on Thursday with highs in the low 60s. I'm AccuWeather meteorologist Matt Rindy, WBZ, Boston's News Radio.
1: Question 9 on your ballot this year puts Beacon Hill in a weird spot, defending something that they thought was done with. WBZ's Heil Schaffel explains.
6: High-ranking Mass officials are in an awkward spot for the final question on this year's ballot. They need to fight to keep one of their landmark laws in place.
8: And we can't afford to undermine or take off the books laws that are working.
6: A yes vote on question 9 would keep the state's 2024 gun reform bill. A no would can it. Proponents like Governor Healey argue it puts in place many common sense rules, like banning 3D printed ghost guns. Jessica Tang of the AFT Massachusetts says the stats show the law's working.
9: With the most recent gun law, violence in Springfield dropped by 20%. Chelsea saw a 16% drop.
6: But the people against the bill, called the Civil Rights Coalition, say it's government overreach, pulling police away from more important tasks to focus on gun bureaucracy. This type of repeal attempt, where the public has to vote yes to keep an existing law, is relatively uncommon. It's only been tried 18 times in the 188 questions voters have been asked in the last century. Kyle Schaffel, WBZ, Boston's News Radio.
1: Authorities say they arrested a man that was wielding an axe in Wareham this weekend. State police say they received multiple reports on Saturday of a man with an axe near the Wareham rest stop on Route 195 East. The man had allegedly assaulted a woman in a vehicle before fleeing the scene. He was later taken into custody near Swift's Beach. Sometimes the key to finding the one is just touching some grass. WBZ's Kyle Bray explains.
10: In the age of dating apps, meeting someone face-to-face may feel daunting, but that's where Touch Grass and Meet People in Real Life comes in handy. Isabel Calder created the series with no idea that it would turn into such a big hit. Her first Touch Grass event brought out hundreds of people, all looking to meet someone new face-to-face. She says she thinks this event is popular because it puts the humanity back in the dating experience.
0: leads.
2: I've been really hoping that people would be open to people maybe they wouldn't have swiped on an app, or, you know, just getting to know someone. And, you know, people have met friends, people have met roommates, and of course couples have met each other too.
10: She's been holding events throughout Somerville, including ones with different themes to bring people with similar interests together, like crafting or biking. While she loves seeing new faces at each of her events, she's also happy when those people stop showing up because they found what they're looking for.
2: I say that when people leave, like, see you next time, but, like, you know, I won't be hurt if I don't.
10: From Somerville, Kyle Bray, WBZ, Boston's News Radio.
1: Environmental officials in Maine have identified the cause of an enormous algae bloom that's stretched all the way down to Massachusetts. The Boston Globe reports Maine's Department of Marine Resources confirmed incredibly high counts of phytoplankton in water samples taken from Portland. Scientists say this particular species isn't a threat to humans, but it is toxic to both fish and shellfish. It also turns the water a brownish color and gives off a pungent smell. Historically, this species of phytoplankton doesn't belong in Maine waters, but factors like a warming climate and sea vessel traffic are pushing it north. Coming up, police in Holbrook are asking for help as they investigate a hit and run that left a teenage girl suffering with a concussion. That story and more next.
7: Food companies are warning that prices are largely heading higher for the rest of the year.
11: And I think, believe it or not, they have been trying to keep food prices down in the past year, but that is becoming harder to sustain.
7: Christina Peterson wrote the story for Bloomberg News, and she says companies, including Conagra Brands, are among those saying they have no choice but to raise prices.
11: They have started to say, we actually are going to need to raise prices on things like some of our healthy choice frozen meals, some of their margarine and spreads.
7: And then there's the well-known maker of soup and the owner of brands that include Swanson and Pepperidge Farm.
11: Campbell's has said that they're going to increase prices from 4 to 5% on about 60% of their portfolio.
7: Food companies are citing higher input costs, including energy, fertilizer, and severe weather that has damaged harvests and disrupted trade. I'm Charlie Pellett, Bloomberg Business on WBZ. Boston's News Radio.
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1: Red Sox are officially playoff bound after clinching their spot on Sunday. Rookie pitcher Peyton Tolley telling Nesson during the champagne-soaked celebration that he feels the team can make a deep postseason run.
23: We're just going to continue to play the way that we play and, you know, have that team baseball that we've been having. So I'm really excited.
1: The Sox are off tonight. They start up a 3-game set with Cleveland at Fenway Tuesday night. The Patriots beat the Steelers 20-3 at Gillette Stadium on Sunday. It's the first time since 2020 that the Pats have won their home opener. Meanwhile, ESPN's Mike Reese reports that the initial x-rays show starting offensive lineman Mike Onwenu broke his right ankle yesterday. The Pats play Jacksonville next week. Dan Watkins, WBZ, Boston's News Radio.
14: 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Traffic on the threes.
5: It is 3:43. Looking north of the city, no more delays on 128. There was various work zones, but the rain hasn't let up, so everyone went home. That's my theory anyway. No one actually told me that. 93 South in Wilmington at Route 125. Still a lane closure there. Shouldn't slow you down. Won't be there much longer, is what I'm told. Route 3 and 495 are fine. 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Steve Perez, WBZ traffic on the threes.
14: Here's the four-day WBZ AccuWeather forecast.
18: It is going to be cloudy early this morning. We'll have intermittent rain and drizzle. It'll become breezy late with a low down to 55. Then breezy and cool later today with clouds breaking for some sunshine, though it will remain cloudy toward the south coast, Cape, and islands. High for the day, 64 to 68. Partly cloudy Monday night, low down to 55. Another cool day Tuesday. Fair amount of clouds. It'll be breezy with a high of 62. Still breezy and cool on Wednesday with clouds and some sun, high 62. And then another cool day on Thursday, breezy as well with highs in the low 60s. I'm AccuWeather meteorologist Matt Rindy, WBZ, Boston News Radio.
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1: Good morning, I'm Dan Watkins. Here's what's happening. Police in Holbrook are asking for the public's help as they look for a car that was involved in a hit-and-run last week. WBZ's Charlie Bergeron reports.
24: The accident occurred Wednesday afternoon about 2:30 in the area of North Shore Road. A 15-year-old girl hit as she was walking from a nearby bus stop. The impact resulting in the teen being thrown onto the car's hood and then off the car into nearby woods. She was taken to a local hospital suffering from a concussion. Overall, injuries believed to not be life-threatening. That vehicle involved believed to be an older model black BMW 3 Series sedan. Anyone with information that could assist investigators asked to contact police in Holbrook. Charlie Bergeron, WBZ, Boston's News Radio.
1: Starting on Monday, a temporary schedule for the Franklin-Foxborough commuter rail line goes into effect for the next month or so. Officials say that select trains will be temporarily replaced by shuttle buses between Foxborough and Walpole for a connection with other Franklin Line trains. Work is being done to replace railroad ties along the line. The adjusted schedule is expected to last until late October. Over the weekend, President Trump announced that he was banning three media outlets from the White House. The administration is now denying access to journalists from CNN, MS Now, and Politico. Here's ABC's Jonathan Carl.
3: This is more than just an attack on the press. This is, and you will see, I am certain, legal action here. This is an attack on the First Amendment. And one immediate consequence could be the president facing a stiff challenge in court for this action.
1: The president's move is generating reaction from both sides of the aisle. New Jersey Democratic Senator Cory Booker telling NBC's Meet the Press that this policy violates the Constitution.
4: This president has no regard for the First Amendment. He's going after reporters, and this ban just doubles down on that.
1: Meanwhile, Ambassador to the UN Mike Waltz said on CNN's State of the Union that President Trump is, quote, absolutely spot on.
8: The president is absolutely within his rights to limit journalists to government facilities. Particularly when, in his opinion, they're not behaving as good faith journalists.
1: MS Now putting out a statement saying that they would take steps to protect their First Amendment rights. President Trump is set to meet with New York City's Mayor Mamdani on Monday. The mayor's office confirming that the two will sit down while the president is in town for the United Nations General Assembly meeting, where he's expected to give a speech on Tuesday this week. This will be their third public meeting. The two have clashed on several issues since the Democrat was elected last year. Meanwhile, that's not the only big meeting on the president's agenda this week. He's set to welcome China's president to the White House in the coming days. ABC's Britt Clinette with details.
9: Plenty on the agenda when President Trump and President Xi meet: Iran, trade, AI. But also Xi's visit is going to put the issue of fentanyl back in focus. So can both sides really do more to combat the crisis still killing tens of thousands of Americans each year? President Trump plans to greet Xi as his plane lands, a rare personal welcome and a sign of the importance the White House is placing on these talks.
1: And that meeting is set for Thursday. It's almost time for a holiday tradition to make its way back to Massachusetts. WBZ's Nicole Davis reports the Trans-Siberian Orchestra is hitting the road for another year.
21: It's been 30 years since Jeff Plate joined the original lineup of the Trans-Siberian Orchestra as the band's drummer. Ever since, the band's gone on to play more than 2,400 shows on their annual winter tours, sharing their blend of metal-infused holiday and classical hits with fans all over the world. Plate says it's been a privilege to watch people fill the seats for all these years, including families with young kids.
25: And now those kids that came to see us in the early 2000s or whatever, they're coming through the line with their kids.
21: He says the band does not take that for granted at all.
25: You can't do any of this without the fans. If these people didn't show up to support us every year, we wouldn't have any tour.
21: And for Plate, their return to Massachusetts always means something a bit extra special for him, as part of his early career was spent in Worcester and on the South Shore.
25: Getting back to Worcester, going to the Centrum, as it used to be called, things have come full circle, that's for sure. So it's always good to get back there. The crowds are great, and that city is really cool.
21: This year's TSO show, The Ghosts of Christmas Eve, is coming to Worcester November 28th. They're having two shows that day, as they do in most cities. You're going to hear all the favorites like this one, Christmas Eve Sarajevo.
25: Every year the tours are successful. The shows get better every year. The vision of Paul O'Neill, when he created the Trans-Siberian Orchestra 30 years ago, was really to just bring good music and good art to people.
21: Tickets are on sale now. Nicole Davis, WBZ, Boston's News Radio.
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26: Hello? There's an emergency here.
27: The Resident Evil horror movie reboot grossed over $26 million on Friday and is now expected to make up to $55 million on its opening weekend. That's a lot better than the $40 million that Sony Pictures had expected. Resident Evil is also getting the best reviews of any horror film so far this year. Rotten Tomatoes is giving it a 96% approval rating from the critics and a 92% from the audience. I'm Jennifer Kuiper.
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6: Hello there with the WBEZ Book Club. This is Jordan Rich. I want to thank Tom Hine, H-I-N-E, who just sent me a copy of a locally published book called Framingham Forever, Mark Kwiatkowski and Friendships That Last. Tom and other neighbors growing up in Framingham. Mark, Doug, Joe, Jody, Steve, Mark's sister Kim, and his brother Dave. Well, they all grew up together, enjoying lifelong connections in that big town in Metro West. Along with an interesting look at the history of the town, Framingham Forever is the story of enduring friendships. A tribute to Mark Kwiatkowski, who passed away a few years ago, before he could share his childhood memories in a book. Tom Hine has finished the book, a recollection about growing up in the 70s and 80s, and the impact that one guy named Mark had on his peers. A story that so many of us can relate to. Proof that friendship is indeed a legacy. Certainly a book that people from the area would enjoy. Framingham Forever by Tom Hine. And that's the Book Club, WBZ, Boston's News Radio.
14: 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Traffic on the threes.
5: It's 253, and we're looking west of town. There's no more delays on the Pike, but 290 has road work both ways at Route 146. Not much of a delay there. Another westbound setup by the Pike in Auburn is clearing. Route 2 west. A crash in Acton at Route 111 in the breakdown lane shouldn't slow you down. And Route 9 has westbound work in Shrewsbury at 290. There were other work zones on Route 9, and now there are not. 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Rain, fall, 60 degrees, Steve Perez. WBZ traffic on the threes.
14: Here's the four-day WBZ AccuWeather forecast.
18: It is going to be cloudy early this morning with intermittent rain and drizzle becoming breezy late with a low down to 55. Then later today, breezy and cool with clouds breaking for some sunshine. The remaining cloudy toward the south coast, Cape and Islands, highs 64 to 68. Partly cloudy Monday night, low down to 55. Another cool day on Tuesday. It'll be mostly cloudy and breezy for the first day of fall. We'll have a high of 62. Another cool day on Wednesday with clouds and some sun, high 62. And then mostly cloudy and cool on Thursday with highs in the low 60s. I'm AccuWeather meteorologist Matt Ridney, WBZ, Boston News Radio.
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10: Yeah, I hear it a lot, so we're on a fairly busy road, and people drive by, they'll come in and be like, I've been driving by this place for 15 years, I've never stopped in, and I can't believe how amazing it is.
7: Step inside, and you can see something that they've been working on for close to a year.
10: This is a 38-foot Bantry Bay gig for Atlantic Challenge up in Belfast, Maine. Mm-hmm. Big project for us. As you can see, it takes up pretty much the whole shop.
7: And it's also important to know the terminology. What's the difference between a dory, a skiff, and a rowboat?
10: Well, dories and skiffs are rowboats, generally speaking. Mm-hmm. But a dory, the bottom is pointy on both ends, and a skiff, it's pointy on one end and flat on the other.
7: The boat shop also does programs for high school students. They work all winter after school to get boats on the water.
10: Most of the boats you see here were built by our programs over the course of the years. The apprentice program has been active for about 15 years now.
7: This is one of those places that makes New England special.
1: That was WBZ TV's Levin Reed with that story. Toys R Us is expanding in the U.S. The toy retailer will open 120 new standalone stores that are set to open across the country this holiday season. The expansion was announced last week, and it will bring the number of standalone Toys R Us stores in the U.S. up to 160. The company has yet to announce where these stores will be located or any of the opening dates. The Lucas Museum of Narrative Art in Los Angeles is set to open its doors to the public on Tuesday, but the opening ceremony event took place over the weekend, and it was a star-studded affair.
0: Nearly all of Hollywood was there to celebrate, from Kim Kardashian to Robert De Niro. Star Wars stars Harrison Ford and Mark Hamill were on hand. Hamill said that with all the changes in the industry, including AI and contentious mergers,
11: this is a good escape. It's escapism. And I'm in the business of escapism.
0: Los Angeles Mayor Karen Bass welcomed the museum.
12: We're known as the creative capital of the world, and we are not compromising that.
0: The 300,000-square-foot museum in Los Angeles is devoted to visual storytelling and includes the complete Lucas archives from 1971 to 2012. I'm Rich Cassone.
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22: From ABC News, I'm Wayne Cabot.
23: It needs to be said that as mayor of the city of Boston, I'm very angry about this.
22: Mayor Kirk Watson angry about ICE shooting a man in a car. Video of a cuffed man with a bullet wound to the back brought to a trauma center and transferred to federal custody. Police prevented from accessing the scene. Chief Lisa Davis.
30: This has happened in the city of Austin. The city of Austin deserves answers in what occurred. The mayor's demanding some answers. The city manager wants answers. And we're going to get those. We're going to get all those questions answered.
22: Crowds gathering at the scene to protest what the mayor calls a surge by ICE agents there. A law enforcement source saying the man was from Venezuela illegally. AI competitors America and China are in talks about an AI notification system for potential threats, says Treasury Secretary Scott Bessent. This as Google reveals its AI hacked into three companies.
3: Gemini broke out of its testing environment. A spokesperson for the company says it found public information online and then guest credentials to access websites that it thought were part of the test, but they were real companies. Google says in all three cases, its model did stop. Just this week, OpenAI revealed a series of disturbing incidents where its AI models went rogue. In one case, the model told itself to ignore all developer messages.
22: ABC's Perry Russum. When President Trump comes to New York this week to kick off the UN General Assembly meeting, who will coordinate the media pool coverage? It was supposed to be CNN, but now its credentials don't work. Same for MS Now and Politico. Trump making good on his threat to ban them over coverage he doesn't like. The party of German Chancellor Merz is suffering more losses in state elections. The economy there giving rise to the far-right AfD party. A hunter is charged with killing a Delaware woman that he apparently thought was a deer as she walked through a field Friday at dusk. The victim, 39, the hunter, 74, charged with manslaughter. 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
1: Good morning. I'm Dan Watkins. Here's what's happening. The Red Sox are heading back to the playoffs as they officially clinch their spot in the MLB postseason. It's probably not the way they wanted to clinch a spot on Sunday, but nevertheless, they're in. WBZ's Jared Brosnan explains.
4: On the field, it was a rough weekend for the Sox in Tampa, losing a three-game series with the Rays. But thanks to the Atlanta Braves beating the Astros, the Sox are officially off to the postseason. All signs point to a rematch against the Yankees in the wildcard round, and just like last season, all three games would be in the Bronx if these standings hold. As for the rest of the regular season, the Sox get the day off before a six-game homestand to close things out. First up is a three-game series with the Cleveland Guardians kicking off Tuesday night at 6:45. Jared Brosnan, WBZ, Boston's News Radio.
1: Coming up, the Patriots climb to 500 on the season with a big win against the Steelers. More from Foxborough straight ahead.
14: 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All-wheel drive. Traffic on the threes.
5: It is 4:03, and we're looking downtown. We're 93 North. Still down two right lanes through the O'Neill Tunnel. Exit 18, Thorough Drive is closed. You're under the speed limit getting through there. There's a double left southbound lower deck through the O'Neill. Closing exit 17, Government Center and Callahan Tunnel. Route 1 inbound. There was a triple lane closure on the Tobin Bridge. That wasn't good. And then the road was closed. All traffic was detoured off at Rutherford Ave. That was worse. And now all of that has been cleared and you're good to get through there with no problem. And that's better. Airport tunnels, Ted Williams down a lane both ways. No major delays at this time. Soldiers Field Road West, still closed between River Street and Western Ave with a quick detour on the surface road. 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Rainfall, 60 degrees, Steve Perez, WBZ traffic on the threes.
14: Here's the four-day WBZ AccuWeather forecast.
18: It is going to be cloudy for the early morning hours with intermittent rain and drizzle. It'll become breezy late with a low down to 55. Later today, breezy and cool with clouds breaking for some sunshine. It'll remain cloudy toward the south coast, Cape, and Islands. Highs for the day 64 to 68. Partly cloudy, but cloudy toward the south coast, Cape, and Islands. Highs for the day 64 to 68. Partly cloudy, but low down to 55. Another cool day Tuesday, mostly cloudy. High up to 62. Clouds and some sun on Wednesday, but another breezy and cool day with a high of 62. And then staying breezy and cool on Thursday with highs in the low 60s. I'm AccuWeather meteorologist Matt Ritney, WBZ, Boston's News Radio.
1: The Patriots beat the Steelers 20-3 to improve to 1-1 on the season. Head coach Mike Vrabel very happy with the defense as they held Pittsburgh to just 235 yards of offense, forced two turnovers, and sacked quarterback Aaron Rodgers four times.
8: Well, that has to be the formula. You know, I mean, you have to affect the quarterback each and every week, and we have to do a better job and continue to do a good job of helping our quarterback be efficient, and he has a large part in that. But we know that that's the formula. Proud of our defense, proud of everybody. You know, a lot of guys stepped up with a lot of injuries. And we played a lot of guys that some of these guys haven't been here for, you know, probably around 2 weeks or so. And, you know, they play for us. So that's a great thing that they were ready to go. But we have to get healthy and figure out who's available next week for a huge challenge.
1: New England takes on the Jaguars in Jacksonville next week. Meanwhile, Sunday's win also marked the first time that the Pats have won their home opener at Gillette since 2020. Fans were out early celebrating the first tailgate of the season on Sunday. WBZ's Kyle Bray reports from Foxborough.
2: The canopies are up, the music is blasting, and the grills are cooking as Pats fans celebrate the home opener at Gillette Stadium. Don is locked in on the grill as he makes the steak tips for his tailgate. He's been the grill master at their tailgates for the last 20 years, and it's become his favorite part of game day.
6: Oh, it's the best. It's what we come here for, you know? So, hey. And you know what? All said and done, there's a football game, too.
2: Despite the tough Week 1 loss and a Super Bowl rematch and losing star A.J. Brown to injury, fans are still feeling optimistic as the Pats embark on a new season at home.
9: We had a terrible 5 years. It was a long stretch there with Mac Jones. And, you know, I'm just really excited that actually there's a glimmer of hope for another season for the Patriots.
10: Last week, it was sad that they lost, but they lost the first game last year and we went to the Super Bowl. So we'll see what happens, hopefully, even without A.J. Brown. Drake May will make it work.
2: From Gillette Stadium, Kyle Bray, WBZ, Boston's News Radio.
1: Two longtime pillars of the community get honored in Boston, WBZ's Heil Schaffel explains.
21: It's not every day you get your own day, but that day is today for Alan and Joycelyn Edwards.
24: Now, therefore, I, Michelle Wu, Mayor of the City of Boston, do hereby proclaim September 20th to be Alan and Joycelyn Edwards Day in the City of Boston.
21: They own Allen's formal wear across from Franklin Park. A section of the street in front of their store is being renamed for the couple, who have been in business since 1967. Boston Mayor Michelle Wu was on hand to do the renaming in front of a packed crowd.
24: Nearly

0: 60 years. You've been a pillar of community across Dorchester, Roxbury, all of Boston.
1: 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I asked Mr. Edwards if he had any advice for the young people here.
2: They have to get an education and stick with it. 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
3: Coming up, we're hearing from Ed Sheeran for the first time since his tour was rocked by controversy last week. What he had to say on stage this weekend. Next.
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3: Patriots pick up their first win of the season by beating the Steelers 20-3. The Pats defense carrying the team to the win as they frustrated the Pittsburgh offense.

0: And things are looking good around the Commonwealth as work crews clear out. Right now, west of town, there's nothing anyway on the Pike anymore. 290 had work crews in Worcester, both ways of Route 146. Those have cleared out. Route 2 west, the crash in Acton by Route 111 in the breakdown lane is not a factor anymore. But still seeing a setup in Shrewsbury, Route 9 west at Route 20. That'll have to clear next because that is the last work crew in the western part of Massachusetts. 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Rainfall, 60 degrees, Steve Perez, WBZ, traffic on the threes.
1: Here's the four-day WBZ AccuWeather forecast.
2: It is going to be cloudy early this morning. We'll have intermittent rain and drizzle. It'll become breezy late with a low down to 55, then breezy and cool later today with clouds breaking for some sunshine, though it will remain cloudy toward the south coast, Cape, and islands. High for the day, 64 to 68. Partly cloudy Monday night, low down to 55. Another cool day Tuesday. Fair amount of clouds. It'll be breezy with a high of 62. Still breezy and cool on Wednesday with clouds and some sun, high 62. And then another cool day on Thursday, breezy as well with highs in the low 60s. I'm AccuWeather meteorologist Matt Rindy, WBZ, Boston News Radio.
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3: Good morning, I'm Dan Watkins. Here's what's happening. Ed Sheeran performed on stage for the first time this weekend since Macklemore was dropped from the tour and the rest of the opening acts dropped out to stand in solidarity with the rapper. Sheeran is set to play two shows in Foxborough next weekend. WBZ's Jay Willette fills us in on what the music star had to say about the situation while he was on stage in Philadelphia.
4: Maybe we found love right.
5: Performing solo at Lincoln Financial Field in Philly without any opening act, Ed Sheeran told the crowd he never set out to be an activist musician. It was his first concert since the controversy began, describing the Hamas attack on Israel horrific and the situation in Gaza as, quote, catastrophic and unjustifiable. The controversy erupted after rapper Macklemore was removed from the tour last week following pro-Palestine comments he made on stage in New Jersey. Of course, Gillette Stadium is the next stop on the Loop Tour Friday and Saturday night, and behind the scenes, New England Patriots owner Robert Kraft reportedly pushed for Macklemore's removal.
6: I am deeply worried about the idea that venues should pre-approve content of performers. This happens in so many places that I perform around the world, but it should never happen in the free world.
5: Jay Willette, WBZ Boston's News Radio.
3: Calls for stricter AI regulations are growing amid worries about the future of the technology. Over the weekend, President Trump continued to dismiss them, but he's now proposing some government monitors.
7: President Trump overnight flat out rejecting calls to regulate AI, rebuffing industry leaders who say it's essential. Trump calling those warnings a hoax, saying he won't stifle the growth of an industry he sees as a key part of the U.S. economy. Now Trump saying he's going to create an AI force and appoint an AI czar that can help find the bad here. And we've asked the White House for more. But so far, no clarity yet.
3: That was ABC's Olivia Rubin reporting. The UN General Assembly is set to get underway in New York City this week. President Trump is scheduled to give a speech on Tuesday. ABC's Stephen Portnoy has a preview.
8: Aides say Trump will talk about the ways that his administration has confronted complex problems all around the world, from Venezuela to Iran to Ukraine to Gaza. The speech will largely focus on how Trump has inserted himself and the U.S. into trying to solve global challenges. Of course, many of those challenges remain unresolved.
3: Meanwhile, as the fighting continues in the Middle East, the Iranian-backed Houthi rebels began targeting the capital of Saudi Arabia for the first time, and that's led to a new U.S. security alert.
9: The U.S. State Department issuing an urgent warning for Americans in the region, urging them to exercise heightened vigilance and warning the military conflict has the potential to escalate rapidly, adding that Americans outside the Middle East should seriously reconsider travel to and through the region. As Americans back home feel the economic pinch from the Iran war and standstill over the Strait of Hormuz, the Houthis' recent lightning offensive also threatening another key waterway for oil, the Bab el-Mandeb Strait.
3: That was ABC's Lama Hassan. With no end in sight to the conflict with Iran, the cost of fuel continues to rise. ABC's Faith Abube has more on home heating oil.

0: With winter just around the corner, people who rely on heating oil for their homes are facing yet another potential shock. Those heating bills are expected to go up more than 31% this winter. And now we're hearing that some major airlines, they may be able to cut some of their cheaper flights because of the rising fuel costs. So tack that onto rising airfare prices ahead of the upcoming holiday season and all the other rising prices we've talked about. And a lot of consumers are desperate for relief.
1: Meanwhile, at the pump, the average price for a gallon of regular in Massachusetts as of Sunday, $4.40. The national average is at $4.47. Three people are recovering from minor injuries after a car crashed into the pro shop at Braeburn Country Club in Newton recently. The car slammed through the wall of the shop, which has since been boarded up. The driver and two employees were taken to the hospital. An investigation is underway, but police say it doesn't appear to be anything criminal, and alcohol is not believed to be a factor. There's some good news in the state's fight against the destructive pest that feeds on hardwood trees. WBZ's Sherry Small with details.
2: The Asian longhorn beetle is one of the most destructive invasive pests that currently threatens the health of trees across Massachusetts. Well, now the town of Shrewsbury has become the second community to be removed from Worcester County's Asian longhorn beetle quarantine zone following Holden's removal last year. The beetle feeds on maple and other hardwood trees, making them weak and more likely to fall or lose branches. They arrived here in the U.S. decades ago, thought to be brought here in wood packing materials. They were first detected in Worcester County in 2008. Since then, the state has conducted inspections, removed infested trees and wood, and restricted the movement of wood that could carry ALB into other communities. The quarantine is still in effect in Worcester, Boylston, West Boylston, and part of Auburn. Residents there should check their trees for damage. Sherry Small, WBZ Boston's News Radio.
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4: Many across the country have noticed a change in the weather as the nights grow longer. That's because the official start of autumn is this Tuesday. That's when the fall equinox occurs in the northern hemisphere. The Old Farmer's Almanac says the equinox will occur precisely at 8:04 p.m. Eastern Time on Tuesday night. That's the exact moment the sun will cross the celestial equator. I'm Lisa Taylor.
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7: 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Well, wait a minute. That's every morning.
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9: It's electric!
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9: It's electric.
8: Right.
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14: It is 4:23, and looking south of town, expressway north of crash after the Braintree split is gone. 93 south of work crew at the Braintree split, also gone. No more trouble on 95. 128 had a setup in Dedham at Route 1. That's gone. There's no more trouble on Route 3. 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Text the word radio to 83393. Rain falls, 60 degrees. Steve Perez, WBZ Traffic on the Threes.
5: Here's the four-day WBZ AccuWeather forecast.
15: It is going to be cloudy early this morning with intermittent rain and drizzle, becoming breezy late with a low down to 55. Then later today, breezy and cool with clouds breaking for some sunshine, though remaining cloudy toward the south coast, Cape, and islands, high 64 to 68. Partly cloudy Monday night, low down to 55. Another cool day on Tuesday. It'll be mostly cloudy and breezy for the first day of fall. We'll have a high of 62. Another cool day on Wednesday with clouds and some sun, high 62. And then mostly cloudy and cool on Thursday with highs in the low 60s. I'm AccuWeather meteorologist Matt Ridney, WBZ, Boston's News Radio.
1: It's always important to be on alert when behind the wheel, but state officials are warning those who drive in the dark to keep their eyes peeled for some large hazards roaming the roads the next few months. WBZ's Jared Brosnan explains.
16: Fall is the breeding season for moose and white-tailed deer, so Mass Wildlife is warning drivers to be a little extra cautious, particularly overnight and in the early hours of the morning. Moose in central and western Mass are breeding now through October, and their color can be more difficult to see when it's dark out. Moose also typically cause more damage, as they can weigh well over 1,000 pounds, and hitting their long legs can send them crashing down directly onto the passengers of the vehicle. As for deer, Mass Wildlife does not recommend swerving, as that can sometimes put you in more danger than just hitting the deer. According to the latest state data, nearly 50% of deer collisions happen between October and December. Jared Brosnan, WBZ, Boston's News Radio.
1: Fat Bear Week is returning to Alaska's Katmai National Park. Jennifer Kuiper says you're going to have a chance to vote online for the bear you think packed on the most pounds ahead of their winter hibernation.
6: It has been an unprecedented summer along the Brooks River at Katmai National Park, where rangers counted 25 spring cubs by early August. That total surpassed 30 young brown bears when yearlings and older cubs were included. Defending champion bear 32, known as Chunk, has continued to gain weight despite suffering a broken jaw and damaged teeth. The annual online tournament begins Tuesday and runs through September 29th, when this year's champion will be announced. I'm Jennifer Kuiper.
1: If you have a couple extra $100,000 lying around, Princess Diana's so-called revenge dress could be yours. Sarah Lee Kessler has details.
17: Sotheby's New York is auctioning off the black strapless dress that Diana wore to a fundraiser the same night then Prince Charles publicly admitted he'd been unfaithful. The sexy silk dress, which exuded Diana's confidence, charm, and resilience, is expected to fetch between $150,000 and $300,000 when the gavel goes down at Sotheby's this fall. The revenge dress will tour London, Hong Kong, and Geneva before arriving in New York on December 2nd, ahead of the December 9th auction. I'm Sarah Lee Kessler.
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1: Good morning. I'm Dan Watkins. Here's what's happening. The Patriots improved to 1-1 on the season with their 20-3 win over the Steelers at Gillette Stadium Sunday. The Pats' defense carrying the team to the win as they frustrated Pittsburgh's offense throughout. WBZ's Chris Ryan with more from Foxborough.
9: The best way to describe the Patriots' defense here at Gillette Stadium in Foxborough might have been violent. That is how they approached this contest against the Pittsburgh Steelers, making life very difficult for Aaron Rodgers. Here's Marcus Jones with me one-on-one postgame.
22: I would say when it comes down to it, you know, we were over there flying and being physical. Getting to the ball was very important, and we had turnovers because of it. I would say, you know, guys that, you know, displayed the identity, what we always talk about, being fast and physical. And then also, like, you know, having that swagger like you talked about whenever we cause turnovers, you know, celebrating together, you know, that energy. And then also being at home helped out as well.
9: At Gillette Stadium in Foxborough, I'm Chris Ryan for WBZ Boston's News Radio.
1: The Red Sox are playoff bound. The Sox getting some help from the Braves on Sunday. Atlanta beat Houston 4-2, allowing Boston to clinch their spot despite losing to the Rays. With all signs pointing towards a playoff rematch against the Yankees next week, Trevor Story told Nesson why he thinks this year's result will be different after they were eliminated by New York last October.
23: We got experience. We know how it felt when we left New York at the end of the year, and I know how it made me feel. So that stayed with me, but yeah, we'll see how it shakes out. We're excited to get in and see what we can do because we're a very confident team.
1: The Sox are back home at Fenway Tuesday night to face the Guardians. Just a few weeks removed from the mistrial being declared in the murder trial of Lindsay Clancy, her ex-husband Patrick sat down for an interview with 60 Minutes Sunday night. Patrick Clancy opening up about the aftermath following the deaths of the couple's three young children in their Duxbury home. During the interview, he said that Lindsay never asked him for forgiveness after killing their kids.
24: I think I did the best I could with what I had at the time. And I live with the outcome. I live with it every day.
25: Has she ever asked for your forgiveness?
24: No.
1: Patrick Clancy also said during the 60 Minutes interview, quote, "I think when it comes to forgiveness, I also felt that if I didn't get there, I would be eaten up inside forever." Lindsay Clancy admitted to killing her children, but has pleaded not guilty to the murder charges, saying that she was suffering from extreme postpartum psychosis and was over-medicated. The Plymouth County DA hasn't decided yet if he will retry the case. Coming up, the governor and Beacon Hill find themselves defending a legislative victory from 2024 on this year's ballot. Find out more next.
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14: It is 4:33, and looking downtown, 93 North, a work crew that was slowing things down through the O'Neill Tunnel has cleared. Exit 18 to Sturro Drive will reopen shortly. Southbound work crews are also gone, and Exit 17 Government Center Callahan Tunnel was closed, is not anymore. Soldiers Field Road West had a left lane closure at the BU Bridge, and then the road was closed River Street to Western Ave with a detour. And I tell you all of that to tell you that it's not there anymore. Soldiers Field Road functions as it should. 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Text the word radio to 83393. 60 degrees with rain. Steve Perez, WBZ traffic on the threes.
3: Here's the four-day WBZ AccuWeather forecast.
5: It is going to be cloudy for the early morning hours with intermittent rain and drizzle. It'll become breezy late with a low down to 55. Later today, breezy and cool with clouds breaking for some sunshine. It'll remain cloudy toward the south coast, Cape, and islands. Highs for the day 64 to 68. Partly cloudy Monday night, low down to 55. Another cool day Tuesday, mostly cloudy. High up to 62. Clouds and some sun on Wednesday, but another breezy and cool day with a high of 62. And then staying breezy and cool on Thursday with highs in the low 60s. I'm AccuWeather meteorologist Matt Rindy, WBZ, Boston's News Radio.
1: Question 9 on your ballot this year puts Beacon Hill in a weird spot, defending something that they thought was done with. WBZ's Heil Schaffel explains.
6: High-ranking Mass officials are in an awkward spot for the final question on this year's ballot. They need to fight to keep one of their landmark laws in place.
10: And we can't afford to undermine or take off the books laws that are working.
6: A yes vote on question 9 would keep the state's 2024 gun reform bill. A no would can it. Proponents like Governor Healey argue it puts in place many common sense rules, like banning 3D printed ghost guns. Jessica Tang of the AFT Massachusetts says the stats show the law is working.
11: With the most recent gun law, violence in Springfield dropped by 20%. Chelsea saw a 16% drop.
6: But the people against the bill, called the Civil Rights Coalition, say it's government overreach, pulling police away from more important tasks to focus on gun bureaucracy. This type of repeal attempt, where the public has to vote yes to keep an existing law, is relatively uncommon. It's only been tried 18 times in the 188 questions voters have been asked in the last century. Kyle Schaffel, WBZ, Boston's News Radio.
1: Authorities say they arrested a man that was wielding an axe in Wareham this weekend. State police say they received multiple reports on Saturday of a man with an axe near the Wareham rest stop on Route 195 East. The man had allegedly assaulted a woman in a vehicle before fleeing the scene. He was later taken into custody near Swift's Beach. Sometimes the key to finding the one is just touching some grass. WBZ's Kyle Bray explains.
12: In the age of dating apps, meeting someone face-to-face may feel daunting, but that's where Touch Grass and Meet People in Real Life comes in handy. Isabel Calder created the series with no idea that it would turn into such a big hit. Her first Touch Grass event brought out hundreds of people, all looking to meet someone new face-to-face. She says she thinks this event is popular because it puts the humanity back in the dating experience.
13: I've been really hoping that people would be open to people. Maybe they wouldn't have swiped on an app, or, you know, just getting to know someone. And, you know, people have met friends, people have met roommates, and of course couples have met each other too.
12: She's been holding events throughout Somerville, including ones with different themes to bring people with similar interests together, like crafting or biking. While she loves seeing new faces at each of her events, she's also happy when those people stop showing up because they found what they're looking for.
13: I say that when people leave, like, see you next time, but, like, you know, I won't be hurt if I don't.
12: From Somerville, Kyle Bray, WBZ, Boston's News Radio.
1: Environmental officials in Maine have identified the cause of an enormous algae bloom that's stretched all the way down to Massachusetts. The Boston Globe reports Maine's Department of Marine Resources confirmed incredibly high counts of phytoplankton in water samples taken from Portland. Scientists say this particular species isn't a threat to humans, but it is toxic to both fish and shellfish. It also turns the water a brownish color and gives off a pungent smell. Historically, this species of phytoplankton doesn't belong in Maine waters, but factors like a warming climate and sea vessel traffic are pushing it north. Coming up, police in Holbrook are asking for help as they investigate a hit and run that left a teenage girl suffering with a concussion. That story and more next.
15: Aura rings have gained in popularity in recent years as consumers look to track their sleep, fitness, and health metrics with something less cumbersome than a smartwatch. Aura has sold about 3.6 million smart rings in the last year. Users interact with the ring through an app, which lets them track their health information. Aura Chief Medical Officer Dr. Ricky Bloomfield says wearable tech gives people a continuous picture of their health rather than relying on occasional doctor visits.
16: The symbol of healthcare for all of our lives has been the stethoscope. And they can peer into your body by listening to your heart and your lungs. They can do that for maybe 30 seconds a year. But caring about your health shouldn't start when you step into the GP's office, and it shouldn't stop when you leave.
15: Aura has recently filed to become a public company. Sources tell Bloomberg a listing could raise as much as $3 billion for Aura and some of its backers and value it at more than $16 billion as investors bet on new technology. I'm Courtney Donahoe, Bloomberg Business on WBZ, Boston's News Radio.
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1: The Red Sox are heading back to the playoffs after officially clinching their spot Sunday afternoon. With 1 week left to go in the regular season, it's shaping up for a rematch with the Yankees in the Bronx next week in the best of three wildcard round. Interim manager Chad Tracy telling Nesson during the celebration, it doesn't matter where they play, they're excited to get in.
28: You go back to July and most people didn't think we'd even be standing here, so it doesn't matter where we play, we're in. You got a ticket to the dance and now you got to go take care of it there, so it doesn't matter.
1: The Sox dropped 2 out of 3 to the Rays over the weekend. They play the Guardians at Fenway Tuesday night. The Patriots take down the Steelers 20-3 to pick up their first win of the season. The Pats head to Jacksonville next week to face the Jaguars. Dan Watkins, WBZ, Boston's News Radio.
3: 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All-wheel drive. Traffic on the threes.
14: At 443, we're looking good around the Commonwealth. West of the town, Route 9 West in Shrewsbury, a work crew at Route 20 has finally cleared. Other than that, you're good on the Pike 290 and Route 2. Downtown, work crews remain on Pike East before the Ted Williams Tunnel. That's in the process of clearing, but right now a slow go getting through there. The westbound side also in the process of clearing out. But the Sumner, the Callahan, the Pike, and Sturrow Drive are fine. 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Rain falls, 60 degrees. Steve Perez, WBZ traffic on the threes.
3: Here's the four-day WBZ AccuWeather forecast.
5: It is going to be cloudy early this morning. We'll have intermittent rain and drizzle. It'll become breezy late with a low down to 55. Then breezy and cool later today with clouds breaking for some sunshine, though it will remain cloudy toward the south coast, Cape, and islands. High for the day, 64 to 68. Partly cloudy Monday night, low down to 55. Another cool day Tuesday. Fair amount of clouds. It'll be breezy with a high of 62. Still breezy and cool on Wednesday with clouds and some sun. High 62. And then another cool day on Thursday. Breezy as well with highs in the low 60s. I'm AccuWeather meteorologist Matt Rindy, WBZ, Boston News Radio.
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1: Good morning, I'm Dan Watkins. Here's what's happening. Police in Holbrook are asking for the public's help as they look for a car that was involved in a hit-and-run last week. WBZ's Charlie Bergeron reports.
0: The accident occurred Wednesday afternoon about 2:30 in the area of North Shore Road. A 15-year-old girl hit as she was walking from a nearby bus stop. The impact resulting in the teen being thrown onto the car's hood and then off the car into nearby woods. She was taken to a local hospital suffering from a concussion. Overall, injuries believed to not be life-threatening. That vehicle involved believed to be an older model black BMW 3 Series sedan. Anyone with information that could assist investigators asked to contact police in Holbrook. Charlie Bergeron, WBZ, Boston's News Radio.
1: Starting on Monday, a temporary schedule for the Franklin-Foxborough commuter rail line goes into effect for the next month or so. T officials say that select trains will be temporarily replaced by shuttle buses between Foxborough and Walpole for a connection with other Franklin Line trains. Work is being done to replace railroad ties along the line. The adjusted schedule is expected to last until late October. Over the weekend, President Trump announced that he was banning three media outlets from the White House. The administration is now denying access to journalists from CNN, MS Now, and Politico. Here's ABC's Jonathan Carl.
2: This is more than just an attack on the press. This is, and you will see, I am certain, legal action here. This is an attack on the First Amendment. And one immediate consequence could be the president facing a stiff challenge in court for this action.
1: The president's move is generating reaction from both sides of the aisle. New Jersey Democratic Senator Cory Booker telling NBC's Meet the Press that this policy violates the Constitution.
4: This president has no regard for the First Amendment. He's going after reporters, and this ban just doubles down on that.
1: Meanwhile, Ambassador to the UN Mike Waltz said on CNN's State of the Union that President Trump is, quote, absolutely spot on.
7: The president is absolutely within his rights to limit journalists to government facilities. Particularly when, in his opinion, they're not behaving as good faith journalists.
1: MS Now putting out a statement saying that they would take steps to protect their First Amendment rights. President Trump is set to meet with New York City's Mayor Mamdani on Monday. The mayor's office confirming that the two will sit down while the president is in town for the United Nations General Assembly meeting, where he's expected to give a speech on Tuesday this week. This will be their third public meeting. The two have clashed on several issues since the Democrat was elected last year. Meanwhile, that's not the only big meeting on the president's agenda this week. He's set to welcome China's president to the White House in the coming days. ABC's Britt Clinette with details.
6: plenty on the agenda when President Trump and President Xi meet: Iran, trade, AI. But also Xi's visit is going to put the issue of fentanyl back in focus. So can both sides really do more to combat the crisis still killing tens of thousands of Americans each year? President Trump plans to greet Xi as his plane lands, a rare personal welcome and a sign of the importance the White House is placing on these talks.
1: And that meeting is set for Thursday. It's almost time for a holiday tradition to make its way back to Massachusetts. WBZ's Nicole Davis reports the Trans-Siberian Orchestra is hitting the road for another year.
8: It's been 30 years since Jeff Plate joined the original lineup of the Trans-Siberian Orchestra as the band's drummer. Ever since, the band's gone on to play more than 2,400 shows on their annual winter tours, sharing their blend of metal-infused holiday and classical hits with fans all over the world. Plate says it's been a privilege to watch people fill the seats for all these years, including families with young kids.
9: And now those kids that came to see us in the early 2000s or whatever, they're coming through the line with their kids.
8: He says the band does not take that for granted at all.
9: You can't do any of this without the fans. If these people didn't show up to support us every year, we wouldn't have any tour.
8: And for Plate, their return to Massachusetts always means something a bit extra special for him, as part of his early career was spent in Worcester and on the South Shore.
9: Getting back to Worcester, going to the Centrum, as it used to be called, things have come full circle, that's for sure. So it's always good to get back to. The crowds are great, and that city is really cool.
8: This year's TSO show, The Ghosts of Christmas Eve, is coming to Worcester November 28th. They're having two shows that day, as they do in most cities. You're going to hear all the favorites like this one, Christmas Eve Sarajevo.
9: Every year the tours are successful. The shows get better every year. The vision of Paul O'Neill, when he created the Trans-Siberian Orchestra 30 years ago, was really to just bring good music and good art to people.
8: Tickets are on sale now. Nicole Davis, WBZ, Boston's News Radio.
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10: Hello? There's an emergency here.
11: The Resident Evil horror movie reboot grossed over $26 million on Friday and is now expected to make up to $55 million on its opening weekend. That's a lot better than the $40 million that Sony Pictures had expected. Resident Evil is also getting the best reviews of any horror film so far this year. Rotten Tomatoes is giving it a 96% approval rating from the critics and a 92% from the audience. I'm Jennifer Kuiper.
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22: When people imagine what a day of work looks like in California, many think of tech workers overusing words like synergy. But here's what a day of work actually looks like in the Golden State. 1.2 million people clock into manufacturing jobs, $2 billion are generated by local businesses, and 300 million pounds of the world's best food are grown in our fields, shaping the future of manufacturing, agriculture, and small business. How's that for synergy? It's just another day in CA.
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23: One of the few family theatrical releases this year was a movie called The Sheep Detectives, now available on Amazon, about a kindly shepherd named George Hardy, played by Hugh Jackman, who loves his sheep, naming them all, and tends to them like a father. He even reads mystery novels to them every night before bed. Well, it turns out the sheep in this movie not only have distinct personalities, but they converse in English. And following George's mysterious and tragic death, which is deemed a murder, it's the sheep who help the local constable solve the case. Quite a bit of comedy, most of it provided by the sheep, led by Lily, voiced by Julia Louis-Dreyfus, and Bryan Cranston as Sebastian. Kids will certainly love the physical antics of the sheep. There's also the sweet and sensitive handling of death, and the key place that memory has in our hearts. A fine family film, The Sheep Detectives. And that's Now Streaming with Jordan, WBZ, Boston's News Radio.
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14: 4:53, just as roadways are opening up and traffic's flowing more freely than it has for some time, and we have better visibility and less rain. Two things happening. Ted Williams Tunnel East still hasn't closed that right lane. The left lane still closed, and that's backing you up onto Pike East through South Boston. And O'Neill Tunnel northbound, about 100 yards in on the right, a stalled tractor trailer. That's right after that Ted Williams Tunnel. So that whole area on the northbound O'Neill Tunnel is experiencing delays. Other than that, we're good around the Commonwealth for your morning commute. 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Text the word radio to 83393. Light rain, 57 degrees. Steve Perez, WBZ traffic on the threes.
3: Here's the four-day WBZ AccuWeather forecast.
5: It is going to be cloudy early this morning with intermittent rain and drizzle, becoming breezy late with a low down to 55. Then later today, breezy and cool with clouds breaking for some sunshine, though remaining cloudy toward the South Coast, Cape, and Islands, high 64 to 68. Partly cloudy Monday night, low down to 55. Another cool day on Tuesday. It'll be mostly cloudy and breezy for the first day of fall. We'll have a high of 62. Another cool day on Wednesday with clouds and some sun, high 62. And then mostly cloudy and cool on Thursday with highs in the low 60s. I'm AccuWeather meteorologist Matt Ridney, WBZ, Boston News Radio.
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13: Yeah, I hear it a lot, so we're on a fairly busy road, and people drive by, they'll come in and be like, I've been driving by this place for 15 years, I've never stopped in, and I can't believe how amazing it is.
12: Step inside, and you can see something that they've been working on for close to a year.
13: This is a 38-foot Bantry Bay gig for Atlantic Challenge up in Belfast, Maine. Mm-hmm. Big project for us. As you can see, it takes up pretty much the whole shop.
12: And it's also important to know the terminology. What's the difference between a dory, a skiff, and a rowboat?
13: Well, dories and skiffs are rowboats, generally speaking. Mm-hmm. But a dory, the bottom is pointy on both ends, and a skiff, it's pointy on one end and flat on the other.
12: The boat shop also does programs for high school students. They work all winter after school to get boats on the water.
13: Most of the boats you see here were built by our programs over the course of the years. The apprentice program has been active for about 15 years now.
12: This is one of those places that makes New England special.
1: That was WBZ-TV's Levin Reed with that story. Toys R Us is expanding in the U.S. The toy retailer will open 120 new standalone stores that are set to open across the country this holiday season. The expansion was announced last week, and it will bring the number of standalone Toys R Us stores in the U.S. up to 160. The company has yet to announce where these stores will be located or any of the opening dates. The Lucas Museum of Narrative Art in Los Angeles is set to open its doors to the public on Tuesday, but the opening ceremony event took place over the weekend, and it was a star-studded affair.
15: Nearly all of Hollywood was there to celebrate, from Kim Kardashian to Robert De Niro. Star Wars stars Harrison Ford and Mark Hamill were on hand. Hamill said that with all the changes in the industry, including AI and contentious mergers,
16: this is a good escape. It's escapism. And I'm in the business of escapism.
15: Los Angeles Mayor Karen Bass welcomed the museum.
17: We're known as the creative capital of the world, and we are not compromising that.
15: The 300,000-square-foot museum in Los Angeles is devoted to visual storytelling and includes the complete Lucas archives from 1971 to 2012. I'm Rich Cassone.
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8: Hello and good Monday morning. I'm Sherry Small. We have 57 degrees and cloudy skies in Boston at 5 o'clock. Here's what's happening. All right, we're going to stay on the cool side once again today.
9: We'll dry things out today and clouds will yield to some sunshine. It'll be rather breezy at times with highs well into the 60s.
8: And that is AccuWeather meteorologist Joe Lundberg. The full forecast along with the latest traffic coming up in traffic and weather on the threes. All right, the Sox clinch a berth in the playoffs. In a roundabout way.
10: On the field, it was a rough weekend for the Sox in Tampa, losing a three-game series with the Rays. But thanks to the Atlanta Braves beating the Astros, the Sox are officially off to the postseason. All signs point to a rematch against the Yankees in the wild card round, and just like last season, all three games would be in the Bronx if these standings hold. As for the rest of the regular season, the Sox get the day off before a six-game homestand to close things out. First up is a three-game series with the Cleveland Guardians kicking off Tuesday night at 6:45. Jared Brosnan, WBZ, Boston's News Radio.
8: A highly anticipated 60 Minutes aired last night with Patrick Clancy opening up about the grief over the loss of his three children. This interview coming on the heels of his ex-wife Lindsay Clancy's mistrial earlier this month. Now, he spoke about finding his children strangled in the basement. Five-year-old Cora and three-year-old Dawson were dead. Eight-month-old Callan was airlifted to Boston Children's Hospital and died days later. Patrick says he's chosen to forgive Lindsay, believing severe mental illness and postpartum depression led to the killings. He and Lindsay have both brought medical malpractice lawsuits against healthcare providers who treated Lindsay. Patrick has since remarried, and he says he's trying to move forward while keeping the memory of his children alive. The prosecution has not yet said whether Lindsay Clancy will be retried. A four-alarm fire at the Rockport House of Pizza leaves the business with major damage and also displaces two families. Firefighters responded to reports of a strong gas odor yesterday morning. On scene, they found thick black smoke and flames at the mixed-use building on Broadway Avenue. The general manager of the pizza shop says that he was inside when it all happened. He said almost as soon as he smelled the gas, he saw fire. The two families that live in the upstairs apartments were able to escape. No one was injured, and the cause of the fire remains under investigation. Sunday was a day of recognition in Boston for two longtime pillars of the community.
11: It's not every day you get your own day.
12: Now, therefore, I, Michelle Wu, mayor of the city of Boston, do hereby proclaim September 20th to be Alan and Joyce Lynn Edwards Day in the city of Boston.
11: They own Allen's Formal Wear across from Franklin Park. A section of the street in front of their store is being renamed for the couple, who have been in business since 1967. Boston Mayor Michelle Wu was on hand to do the renaming in front of a packed crowd.
12: Nearly 60 years. You've been a pillar of community across Dorchester, Roxbury, all of Boston.
11: She said the Edwards family has always helped the people out, including giving clothes out for free when the community was hammered by the pandemic. I asked Mr. Edwards if he had any advice for the young people here.
0: They have to get an education and stick with it. Whatever your passion is, stick with it.
11: Kyle Schaffel, WBZ, Boston's News Radio.
8: 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We'll have that, but first let's check your ride. 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Traffic on the threes. Happy Monday, Lori Granny.
13: Phew, we have a couple of puddles out there. I'm telling you, I kind of slipped into one on Route 1 this morning. You do that hydroplaning for a second. It's like, oh my God. But I was okay. I'm fine. Don't worry about me. Anyway, things are moving pretty well for us for the most part. You know, the volume is very light at this early hour, and we're expecting a good day on the roads. Although we do have a problem inside the O'Neill Tunnel northbound. It's a disabled tractor trailer. It's blocking the right travel lane. So as you're heading on the expressway northbound into the O'Neill Tunnel, keep it over to the left-hand side to get through a little easier. So far, so good. Coming in from the west, Mass Pike is moving well. Route 9 is in good shape as well. No major problems on Route 2. Route 3 is also looking good north of town and so far south of town. Lori Grandy, WBZ's traffic on the threes.
8: Thank you. I'm glad you were okay. Yeah. Hydroplaning your way to work. Thank you. All right, now let's check the four-day WBZ AccuWeather forecast today. It's going to be breezy, cool like it was yesterday as well. High 64 to 68. Difference is we're going to be dry today. Some clouds will break for some sunshine, but for areas toward the south coast, also the Cape and the islands, it will remain cloudy tonight. Partly cloudy, an overnight low of 55 in the city. Tuesday, we're going to see a high of 62. So we're just going to stay in the low 60s for the next few days at least, mostly cloudy and breezy as well on Tuesday. And then on Wednesday, a high of 62 again, breezy with a mix of sun and clouds. Breaks of sunshine on Thursday again, a high of just 60 degrees. Right now in the city, it's cloudy and 57. Back to news. Police in Holbrook are searching for a car involved in a hit and run last week. WBC's Charlie Bergeron says police are asking for the public's help.
14: The accident occurred Wednesday afternoon about 2:30 in the area of North Shore Road. A 15-year-old girl hit as she was walking from a nearby bus stop. The impact resulting in the teen being thrown onto the car's hood and then off the car into nearby woods. She was taken to a local hospital suffering from a concussion. Overall, injuries believed to not be life-threatening. That vehicle involved believed to be an older model black BMW 3 Series sedan. Anyone with information that could assist investigators asked to contact police in Holbrook. Charlie Bergeron, WBZ, Boston's News Radio.
8: The judge in Steven Tyler's ongoing sexual assault lawsuit is recusing herself.
15: Patricia Young exited the case on Tuesday, just 2 weeks before the trial was set to begin. According to Rolling Stone, she discussed the case with another judge without realizing that the judge had been previously dismissed from the trial. She informed the two legal teams about the situation, and after neither side could agree on how to move forward, she decided to step away. The trial was scheduled to begin on September the 28th. I'm Mark Mayfield.
8: A man accused of kidnapping in Boston is found and arrested in Rhode Island. Police stopped 27-year-old Isael Lara Gonzalez of Lawrence on the New London Turnpike in East Greenwich Saturday night. He was arrested. Now, a flock camera along I-95 in Providence helped Rhode Island police locate a vehicle linked to the kidnapping. Gonzalez faces felony assault and kidnapping charges. Houthi rebels claim virtually all of Yemen's land along its west coast, which borders a crucial shipping strait known as Bab al-Mandeb, is in their control now. Here's Colonel Steve Ganyard, ABC News contributor.
16: Even though the Iranians may say, hey, please stop, the Houthis are looking out for their own interests. And until the war comes to some sort of a mutually agreeable ending between Saudi and the Houthis, this isn't going to stop, and that threat isn't going to stop, and global markets of all kinds, not just oil, are going to be roiled for a long time to come.
8: The Bab el-Mandeb Strait is a choke point for Red Sea maritime traffic. Time now for Bloomberg Business News.
17: Diesel has topped $6.50 a gallon for the first time, surging beyond its peak set in 2022. Global supplies of the workhorse fuel have been squeezed by the U.S.-Iran war. The fuel, which goes into trucks, power generators, and home heating systems, touches nearly every part of the economy. Stocks are getting a boost and an upbeat start to the week ahead of this week's summit between President Trump and Chinese leader Xi Jinping. S&P futures are rising 50 points. Dow futures are gaining 370. On Friday, the S&P 500 edged higher, rising 0.2% on a rally in chip makers. And home buyers are gaining a little more leverage in this housing market. According to Redfin, nearly 45% of sellers gave concessions in August, including help with closing costs, repairs, or mortgage rate buy-downs. That's the highest share for that month since at least 2020. Plus, roughly 1 in 7 home sellers are giving concessions to buyers and dropping the asking price.
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22: 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Hi, I'm Channing Ferrer, the CEO of Brevo's America, general manager for Brevo Enterprise. So we are a B Corp. And as a B Corp, it means we have to adhere to fairly rigorous standards. In addition to that, Brevo also has created Brevo Foundation. And through Brevo Foundation, we're investing into various nonprofits directly and helping those nonprofits grow and really focused on areas where we have locations. So one of the exciting things for me was when I had the opportunity to be an advisor for Brevo, I learned a lot about Brevo. And I loved the challenge. And I wanted to take on that challenge and see what we could do to help build a business in the U.S. that's already become successful in Europe. We have the ability to be our own email service provider, and a lot of our competitors don't actually have that. So we're also able to price in a much more aggressive way. Best spot is to go to brevo.com, our website, and tons of information available there. I tend to post a lot on LinkedIn as well. So if you just want to follow me, I tend to talk about Brevo and other things related to Brevo. So that's another opportunity too.
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25: The Patriots pick up their first win of the season by beating the Steelers 20-3. The Pats defense carrying the team to the win as they frustrated the Pittsburgh offense throughout, even scoring a touchdown on a fumble return. As for the offense, they struggled to find much of a rhythm. Quarterback Drake May says he's happy to get the win, but they need to be better.
1: Just little things that just hurting ourselves, and it's going to end up coming back to bite us. So they already beat us once last week. So our defense is playing great, man. Shout out to, you know, watch fun watching them play. We got to, you know, match it.
25: The Pats play the Jaguars in

0: In the airport tunnels, the Tobin Bridge looks good. Lever Connector starting to slow down, but still moving okay, getting onto Storrow Drive. So far, a good ride on all of the river roads right now, and things are moving very well for us on the Mass Pike. Nothing doing there just yet. Lori Grandy, WBZ's traffic on the threes.
1: And now let's check the 4-day WBC AccuWeather forecast. It's going to be another cool day today, breezy. Clouds will break for some sunshine. Cloudy toward the south coast, though, and the Capeman Islands remaining that way, I should say. 64 to 68 is the high, but we're going to dry out. Tonight, partly cloudy, an overnight low of 55. Tomorrow, again, staying in the low 60s, a high of 62, mostly cloudy and breezy. Wednesday's high, 62 again. We will see some sunshine on Wednesday. Thursday, breaks of sunshine again with a high of 60. Right now in the city, we're seeing cloudy skies and a cool 56 degrees.
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1: Good morning. Thanks for being with us. Happy Monday. I'm Sherry Small. Here are the five things you need to know at 5:15. 60 Minutes kicked off a new season last night with Patrick Clancy interviewed. In it, he opened up about the grief over the loss of his three children. The Sox clinch a berth in the playoffs even though they lost yesterday's game. A four-alarm fire at the Rockport House of Pizza leaves the business with major damage and also displaces two families who lived above. The judge in the Steven Tyler's ongoing sexual assault lawsuit is recusing herself from his trial. In the days of modern dating, sometimes the old-fashioned way can be the best way to meet people.
3: Navigating dating apps can sometimes feel like traversing a jungle with a blindfold on. But Isabel Calder wants you to help find your way by touching grass. Her series, Touch Grass and Meet People in Real Life, has taken off as a popular way to meet new people in and around Somerville. Her dating events bring together hundreds of people looking to find the one or just get out a little. She says it's good to get out from behind a screen every once in a while.
4: I think it really brings back some of the humanity that feels like is lost in experiences that I've had talking with friends.
3: Each event now has a theme based on bonding activities like playing old arcade machines or hiking. She says people have met friends and roommates at the events and even some flings.
4: Maybe it's a few dates and it doesn't work out, or maybe it's the real deal. I've had people come to the event before and say, hey, I'm here and it was Wingman because last time I came and I met my now partner.
3: From Somerville, Kyle Bray, WBZ, Boston's News Radio.
1: A new warning from AAA. A recent study finds that many parents are prematurely stopping the use of child safety or booster seats for their children. From 2020 to 2024, over 3.7 million children were involved in crashes, more than a half million injured, and nearly 3,000 killed. The numbers show more than 86% of kids had transitioned to seatbelts too early. AAA urging parents to use the correct restraint for a child's size and age, and also have seats checked by certified safety technicians. Over the weekend, journalists from CNN, Politico, and MS Now were turned away from the White House after President Trump announced a banning of those outlets over what he claimed was unfair coverage. Former DNC chair Donna Brazile shares her thoughts on this week with ABC's Jonathan Carl.
5: Why now? There's no real reason, but I recall back in 1989 when the Chinese banned CNN from coverage.
6: The Tiananmen Square, they did it live on the air. You saw the Chinese authorities go in and tell them to get out.
5: That, because they didn't want the story to get out, and so they banned the coverage. I know this is a different incident, different all the way around, but the instincts are the same in my judgment.
1: And President Trump says that other news media outlets will also be banned from the White House soon. Tragedy in Maine over the weekend. A grandmother and her two young grandchildren are found dead inside a submerged vehicle in the town of Roque Bluffs. They had been reportedly missing after leaving a family gathering on Saturday night. Cell phone data led authorities to the area. Police recovered the vehicle and bodies on Sunday morning. Autopsies are scheduled as the investigation continues. It's 5:18. Scientists announce the discovery of a new feline species deep in the forests of Bolivia.
7: This discovery really highlights how little we know about the world around us. There are many species out there that

0: scientists think they have yet to discover, but with new emergent techniques like reading genetic code, the hope is scientists would be able to discover more like the Telkaya cat. It gives us more reason to look and protect the environment that they live in as well, so that they also don't go extinct.
1: ABC News medical contributor Dr. Alan Chang there. Researchers confirm the uniqueness of the small tiger through genetic testing and comparisons with more than 30 cats across South America. Health officials are warning of a possible measles exposure at Philadelphia International Airport.
2: The state's health authority reporting at least 4 measles-associated deaths and 767 cases. The state asking the CDC for emergency help, while the Trump administration and Governor Shapiro are locked in a growing dispute.
3: They've got a bad governor in Pennsylvania. People just don't know it. He's close to incompetent.
2: Governor Shapiro firing back on social media, writing, quote, "Incompetence is letting measles, a disease that was declared eliminated in 2000, reemerge."
1: ABC's Faith Abube reporting there. Health officials say vaccination remains the best protection against the disease. And question 9 on the state's ballot this year is putting Beacon Hill in an awkward position.
4: High-ranking Mass officials are in an awkward spot for the final question on this year's ballot. They need to fight to keep one of their landmark laws in place.
5: And we can't afford to undermine or take off the books laws that are working.
4: A yes vote on question 9 would keep the state's 2024 gun reform bill. A no would can it. Proponents like Governor Healey argue it puts in place many common sense rules, like banning 3D printed ghost guns. Jessica Tang of the AFT Massachusetts says the stats show the law's working.
6: With the most recent gun law, violence in Springfield dropped by 20%. Chelsea saw a 16% drop.
4: But the people against the bill, called the Civil Rights Coalition, say it's government overreach, pulling police away from more important tasks to focus on gun bureaucracy. This type of repeal attempt, where the public has to vote yes to keep an existing law, is relatively uncommon. It's only been tried 18 times in the 188 questions voters have been asked in the last century. Kyle Schaffel, WBZ, Boston's News Radio.
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3: All right, back to the roads and back to Lori Grandy for the Subaru Retailers of New England all-wheel drive. Traffic on the threes. How's the early morning ride looking?
4: For the most part, it's good, Sherry, but, you know, we have a couple of things to watch out for. If you're traveling on 495 northbound west of town in Milford, there is an accident blocking the left-hand lane. This is just after Route 85, 495 northbound, just after Route 85. So be aware of that. Keep it over to the right-hand side. Meantime, we're still dealing with the situation right now. First off, 93 northbound, you're seeing more folks with you right now. Route 37 to the Braintree split, heavier volume there. Same deal on the expressway. Ponset Circle to Southampton Street, and inside the O'Neill Tunnel northbound, just inside the tunnel before Government Center, there's a disabled tractor trailer. It's stuck there. It's in the right travel lane just inside the tunnel, so please be aware of that. Lori Grandy, WBZ's Traffic on the Threes.
3: Thank you, Lori. And now brought to us by Longhome, here's the four-day WBZ AccuWeather forecast. Good morning, Joe Lundberg.
5: And good morning, Sherry. And most of the rain is in the area now. There's still some sprinkles out over parts of the Cape along the south coast and the islands, but those will fade away pretty quickly. And with time today, clouds will actually give way to some sun. It'll be a breezy day. Our high temperature gets up to about 68. And for tonight, partly to mostly cloudy and remaining rather breezy, especially along the coast. And get used to that. The overnight lows will be in the upper 40s for some inland suburbs, 55 for the city. Tomorrow, breezy, cool day. Clouds will break, full sun in the afternoon. It'll stay dry, the high 62. Kind of windy and cool on Wednesday with clouds and sun, the high 62. Breezy, cool Thursday. Some sun will give way to clouds, high 60 to 64. We're going to keep tabs on a potential developing coastal storm for the end of the week and the start of the weekend. Could bring us a lot of wind and rain. I'm AccuWeather meteorologist Joe Lundberg, WBZ, Boston's News Radio.
3: And right now it is 56 degrees. We have cloudy skies in the city.
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3: At 5:25, it's time for New England business. Movie fans in Randolph and parts of the South Shore have a reason to rejoice as the old Showcase Cinemas will be relaunched as a Regal Cinemas with an opening date set for mid-October. The Patriot Ledger reporting the opening date will most likely be sometime between October 15th and the 22nd. The old Showcase Cinemas was the premier movie venue for moviegoers in the Randolph and Brockton area for years before it closed back in February. All right, the reviews are starting to pour in about the new limited edition Dunkin' air fresheners being sold exclusively at Walmart. Dunkin' announced a partnership earlier this month with Febreze with three limited edition scents, including strawberry frosted donut, cinnamon roll, and vanilla latte. All right, the posts are showing up on Facebook. Fans saying that, well, one fan saying that they are giving cinnamon roll scent a 10 out of 10. Strawberry donut, not as good. All right, the George Lucas Museum of Narrative Art will open its doors tomorrow, and stars from Star Wars and beyond are on hand Saturday night.
7: Nearly all of Hollywood was there to celebrate, from Kim Kardashian to Robert De Niro. Star Wars stars Harrison Ford and Mark Hamill were on hand. Hamill said that with all the changes in the industry, including AI and contentious mergers,
8: this is a good escape. It's escapism. And I'm in the business of escapism.
7: Los Angeles Mayor Karen Bass welcomed the museum.
9: We're known
1: as the creative capital of the world, and we are not compromising that.
7: The 300,000-square-foot museum in Los Angeles is devoted to visual storytelling and includes the complete Lucas Archives from 1971 to 2012. I'm Rich Cassone.
3: Coming up next in the news, all your headlines. Along with this, the UN is meeting in New York this week with global AI fears among the talks. That, along with traffic and weather next.
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3: All right, remaining cloudy and 56 degrees in Boston at 5:30. Some slight sprinkles in areas south of the city possibly this morning, but then it's going to dry out. See another cool day, highs 60 to 64 to 68. Hello, thanks for being with us on this Monday. I'm Sherry Small. Here's what's happening. Well, the second time's the charm. The Patriots cruise past the Steelers at yesterday's home opener at Gillette in a 20-3 defeat. And fans started early celebrating the first tailgate of the season.
19: The canopies are up, the music is blasting, and the grills are cooking as Pats fans celebrate the home opener at Gillette Stadium. Don is locked in on the grill as he makes the steak tips for his tailgate. He's been the grill master at their tailgates for the last 20 years, and it's become his favorite part of game day.
20: Oh, it's the best. It's what we come here for, you know? So, hey. And you know what? All said and done, there's a football game, too.
19: Despite the tough week one loss and a Super Bowl rematch and losing star A.J. Brown to injury, fans are still feeling optimistic as the Pats embark on a new season at home.
21: We had a terrible 5 years. It was a long stretch there with Mac Jones. And, you know, I'm just really excited that actually there's a glimmer of hope for another season for the Patriots.
22: Last week, it was sad that they lost, but they lost the first game last year and we went to the Super Bowl. So we'll see what happens, hopefully, even without A.J. Brown. Drake May will make it work.
19: From Gillette Stadium, Kyle Bray, WBZ, Boston's News Radio.
3: All right, this week, world leaders are meeting in New York under a global cloud of wars and bitter division at their annual meeting at the United Nations. This time, they're facing new global fears that runaway AI could threaten humanity, along with worries over climate change and also escalating prices that are making life tougher for hundreds of millions of people. The meeting, which starts tomorrow, will also be consumed with the major wars in Iran, Gaza, Sudan, Congo, and Myanmar. A warning from the State Department, meanwhile, Americans in the Middle East are being told to exercise heightened vigilance and to be aware of potential flight cancellations, airspace closures, and travel disruptions.
0: Global tensions will likely be front and center this week when world leaders gather for the United Nations General Assembly. President Trump will also meet with China's president in Washington Thursday.
3: ABC's Lionel Moyes reporting. In Connecticut, there's a bench warrant out for a former high-ranking Connecticut official.
2: Prosecutors say Costa Diamantis fled Connecticut by car to Florida, boarded a boat to the Bahamas, flew to Europe, and is now living in Greece, where he holds dual citizenship. He was convicted last year on more than 20 counts of bribery, extortion, conspiracy, and making false statements to investigators. His sentencing was set for Thursday in Bridgeport, where he could have faced more than 10 years in prison. Instead, the judge issued a warrant and ordered the state to halt all pension payments to Diamantis. His defense to halt all pension payments to Diamantis. His defense attorneys say he submitted a 10-page email accusing the governor of weaponizing the justice system against him. I'm Mark Mayfield.
3: AI goes rogue again. We'll have details on this latest report, but first, let's check your ride as we always do every 10 minutes. Here's the Subaru Retailers of New England all-wheel drive traffic on the threes. Hi, Lori, where are you starting?
4: Well, Sherry, we had that disabled tractor trailer inside the O'Neill Tunnel northbound. It was blocking the right travel lane just before Government Center, and it's just been cleared out of the way, so that's some good news. The northbound side of the expressway is slow getting into the tunnel as things try to, you know, get back up to normal there and get back up to speed. Traffic continues to slow as well, 93 northbound.

0: Through Braintree, getting to the expressway. It's heavier too on 93 southbound in Andover, 495 to 133, as that delay continues to develop there. Closer into Boston, you're still doing okay through Medford right now. Just a lot of folks traveling with you. Lever Connector, that is slow now, end to end, getting onto Storrow Drive as things continue to, you know, come out and the morning commute begins. We are dealing with an accident right now in Milford. This is on 495 northbound. It's just after Route 85. There, you want to keep it to the right-hand side. Left-hand lane is blocked off again. 495 northbound, just after 85 in Milford. Lori Grandy, WBZ's traffic on the threes.
1: Thank you. And now the four-day WBZ AccuWeather forecast. Breezy today. Clouds will break for some sunshine, except for areas toward the south coast, the Cape and Islands. Those areas will remain cloudy. And any leftover showers or sprinkles that we're seeing this morning will eventually dry up. Highs today, 64 to 68. Partly cloudy tonight, an overnight low of 55 in the city. All week, it looks like at least looking ahead Thursday and even Friday, we're going to stay in the low 60s. Tuesday, mostly cloudy, breezy, a high of 62. Wednesday, a mix of sun and clouds. 62 again is the high. Again, breaks for sunshine on Thursday, a high of 60. And if we look ahead forward, Friday could bring some rain and wind to the area with a high again in the 60s. Right now in the city, it's cloudy and 56 degrees. At 5:35. Another incident involving artificial intelligence raises eyebrows among tech giants. Google says its AI system Gemini hacked into three companies on its own.
2: Gemini broke out of its testing environment. A spokesperson for the company says it found public information online and then guest credentials to access websites that it thought were part of the test, but they were real companies. Google says in all three cases, its model did stop. Just this week, OpenAI revealed a series of disturbing incidents where its AI models went rogue. In one case, the model told itself to ignore all developer messages.
1: And that's ABC's Perry Russum reporting there. Meanwhile, President Trump and Chinese leader Xi Jinping are expected to meet this week to discuss AI amid these rising concerns about AI's potential threats and also the competitive tension between the two countries. On Sunday, U.S. Treasury Secretary Scott Bessent said that the U.S. and China discussed setting up a mechanism for AI dialogue and a notification system for AI incidents impacting national security. Both nations worried about AI's potential to attack critical infrastructure. Despite U.S. export controls, Chinese AI models are increasingly competitive, and accusations of technology theft remain a sore point in the relationship. Market reaction after Houthi rebels claim control of the southern end of the Red Sea, further complicating shipping disruptions in the Strait of Hormuz. The crisis could delay some energy expansion projects because of critical equipment that is unable to reach Qatar. Qatar Energy CEO Sayed Al-Khabbab.
3: We have been reliable over 30 years with zero default on any delivery to any customer around the world. So people know what we're about and how resilient we are and how trustworthy we are. But this is something beyond our control. As soon as this passes, we'll be back to the same seller that we used to be. And our volume is so large that it's difficult to ignore, if you will, for the growth that's needed in the world.
1: And satellite imagery now confirms that Iran-backed Houthi rebels have seized control of the Bab el-Mandeb Strait. That's at the southern end of the Red Sea. Time now for Bloomberg.
4: Opposition to data centers continues to mount in the U.S. That's according to research group Data Center Watch, which says 45 data center projects worth $68 billion were blocked or delayed by local pushback between April and June this year. Checking on the markets, traders are tracking diplomatic efforts to end the U.S.-Iran war. President Trump says he would probably be open to meeting his Iranian counterpart this week at the U.N. This morning, stocks are heading for a higher open. S&P futures are rising 50 points. NASDAQ futures jumping 1.1%. And the financial health of America's public schools keeps getting worse, according to a new report from S&P Global Ratings. About half of districts reported operating deficits last year, jumping from 30%. 33% in 2024. Enrollment declines, increasing costs, and competition for a smaller pool of students has wreaked havoc on the budgets of local school districts all across the country in recent years.
5: I'm Courtney Donahoe, Bloomberg Business on WBZ, Boston's News Radio.
1: Coming up next, what President Trump says he'll make room for in his proposed arc in D.C. We'll have that along with all your headlines, sports, traffic, and weather. It's all next.
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16: Red Sox are heading back to the playoffs after officially clinching their spot Sunday afternoon. With 1 week left to go in the regular season, it's shaping up for a rematch with the Yankees in the Bronx next week in the best of three wildcard round. Interim manager Chad Tracy telling Nesson during the celebration, it doesn't matter where they play, they're excited to get in.
17: You go back to July and most people didn't think we'd even be standing here, so it doesn't matter where we play, we're in. You got a ticket to the dance and now you got to go take care of it there, so it doesn't matter.
16: The Sox dropped 2 out of 3 to the Rays over the weekend. They play the Guardians at Fenway Tuesday night. The Patriots take down the Steelers 20-3 to pick up their first win of the season. The Pats head to Jacksonville next week to face the Jaguars. Dan Watkins, WBZ, Boston's News Radio.
1: 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Traffic on the threes. And Lori, this time brought to us by Commonwealth Motors.
0: All right, Sherry, we're still dealing with this crash. It's on 495 northbound in Milford. The left-hand lane is knocked out. It's just after Route 85. So keep it to the right there on 495 northbound if you're heading towards Milford right now. Some good news inside the O'Neill Tunnel. That disabled tractor trailer has been cleared out of there, so things are moving better for you. The expressway northbound is basically just heavy East Milton Square to Southampton Street, and then getting into the O'Neill Tunnel, we have some residual volume there. 93 northbound, Route 3 northbound, also heavy through Braintree now. We're seeing some heavier volume on 24 northbound, Harrison Boulevard to 139, getting through Avon, and also on 95 northbound. Expect some heavier volume in Attleboro, approaching the Mansfield rest area. Lori Grandy, WBZ's traffic on the threes.
1: Thank you. And now the 4-day WBZ AccuWeather forecast. We will dry out if there are any rain showers you're seeing this morning. They're just temporary. They'll head out. It'll be breezy, though. Clouds will break for some sunshine, except for areas toward the South Coast, Cape and Islands, where it will remain cloudy today. High 64 to 68. Tonight's low 55. Tomorrow, 62 is the high, mostly cloudy and breezy. Again, 62 on Wednesday. The only difference is we're going to bring some sunshine. It'll be a mix of sun and clouds and breezy. Thursday, breaks of sunshine again with a high of just 60 degrees. In the city right now, cloudy and 56.
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1: Hello and good Monday morning. It is September 21st. I'm Sherry Small. Here are the five things you need to know at 5:45. The Patriots crushed the Steelers at yesterday's home opener at Gillette in a 20-3 defeat. World leaders gathering in New York tomorrow for their annual meeting at the United Nations. President Trump and Chinese leader Xi Jinping set to meet this week at the White House, expected to discuss AI amid rising global concern. State Department is warning Americans in the Middle East to exercise heightened vigilance. And a break for our power bills as Mother Nature turns down the heat.
18: It's a brisk September day, chilly even for some. And while he is adorned with long pants and a quilted sock sweatshirt, at home his AC is ready to go.
19: Keep it in. Keep it into the end of the month.
18: Yeah, it's that time of year when the weather cools, which it has, but another warm spell could loom.
19: It's gonna get warmer sooner than later.
18: To heck and back with that kind of logic, says these guys, who've already sent their air conditioners into hibernation.
20: Yeah, I hate being cold.
21: Have you taken your AC out? Have you shut it off?
19: Oh yeah, definitely. It's cold enough already.
21: Well, how do you make that decision?
19: As soon as you can open your windows without sweating.
18: Chris Fama, WBZ, Boston's News Radio.
1: The son of supermodel Cindy Crawford has died at the age of 27. Officials say Presley Gerber died Sunday at a rehab facility. No cause of death has been announced. The family is asking for privacy. President Trump says a proposed arch in Washington, D.C. will be more than meets the eye.
22: He posted online that he's at the strong request, he says, of the United States military and for national security purposes. He says he's agreed to convert this magnificent triumphal arch into a top-grade military complex / triumphal arch. He says it will house, store, and have the rapid ability to use a large number of drones, plus, he says, snipers on both the roof and the plaza areas, and he says in addition it would hold large quantities of sniper ammunition.
1: ABC Stephen Portnoy reporting. Work on the proposed arch is expected to begin soon. Meanwhile, a new poll shows President Trump's approval rating hit a second-term low ahead of November's midterms.
23: According to the NBC News poll, Trump's approval rating stands at 41% among registered voters. Meanwhile, 55% of voters say they believe Trump's policies have hurt the economy. That's up from 48% in March, before the war in Iran sent prices on gas and other essentials sharply higher. The poll also found Democrats hold a 5% edge in the battle for control of Congress. I'm Lisa Carton.
1: An investigation is underway after an ICE agent shoots and wounds a protester in Austin, Texas. The man, identified as Wilbur Rafael Garces Perez, is reportedly in serious but stable condition at a hospital this morning. The Department of Homeland Security says the 28-year-old man from Venezuela is in custody pending removal from the country. The mayor of Austin says that he wants local police involved in the investigation. An out-of-this-world DoorDash delivery, fresh food, fruit and veggies are now on the menu at the International Space Station.
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2: Meanwhile, the next 4-person crew scheduled to launch to the ISS entered their quarantine in Houston last week. They'll launch on a SpaceX Crew Dragon capsule from Cape Canaveral next month. 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
1: Logan Airport is rising in the ranks when it comes to customer satisfaction.
4: After years of fighting to elevate itself, Logan moves up a ranking in J.D. Power's survey of airport passenger satisfaction from 10th over the past 2 years to 9th this year. This comes after major efforts to improve the passenger experience, an effort these travelers notice.
20: Yes, I think they have good people working here. 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
24: 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I'm pretty happy with it.
25: 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I know my way around it. Very simple to get in and out.
26: Top 10 sounds pretty good to me.
4: There are even more improvements on the horizon, including a multi-billion dollar makeover for Terminal C and expansion of Terminal E. Minneapolis, St. Paul took the number one spot. Onwards and upwards. At Logan, James Rojas, WBZ, Boston's News Radio.
1: Following a firestorm of controversy last week, Grammy-winning rapper Macklemore is donating $1 million to Palestinian aid groups. Macklemore committed to donate his net earnings from Ed Sheeran's Loop tour after he was dropped for making pro-Palestinian comments on stage. Macklemore wants to shift the attention now to where he says it belongs, the Palestinian people. More than a funding windfall, the recipient leaders are welcoming the renewed public awareness to the ongoing suffering that they say they're continuing to experience. The UMass Dartmouth community is mourning the loss of a football player who died in a stabbing over the weekend in Providence. 18-year-old Marvin's Antoine was killed. Another member of his football team was injured. It all started from a fight that broke out at the Mesa Lounge nightclub. A 19-year-old man, who's also a student at UMass Dartmouth, is being charged with murder. We're back. We'll check the roads and the weather next.
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1: 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Traffic on the threes. Where are you taking us, Lori?
0: We're going right downtown, Sherry, because things are definitely heating up for us there. You're going to find some stop-and-go traffic beginning on Route 1A southbound right at Bell Circle to Boardman Street. So already very heavy and slow there. Our lever connector is tied up as well, coming off of 93, getting onto Storrow Drive. We're dealing with a lot of volume getting over the Tobin Bridge now, Everett Ave to the lever connector, but it's moving still there. Now, 93 southbound, you're going to find that slow through Andover and through Woburn. Lots more folks traveling with you. And then at Sullivan Square, it gets heavy as well, getting onto the Zakin Bridge. 24 northbound, tied up now. Or actually, it's not stop and go, but it's basically thicker, heavier, slower moving traffic in Brockton, approaching 139. Same deal for 95 northbound through Attleboro. Now, Route 3 southbound, already stop and go from the Lowell connector to Route 129 in Chelmsford. Lori Grandy, WBZ's traffic on the threes.
1: Thank you. And now the four-day WBZ AccuWeather forecast. Here's meteorologist Joe Lundberg.
5: A bit of rain early along the south coast, the Cape, and the islands. Otherwise, clouds will yield to some sun today. It'll be breezy at times, our high 68. Tonight, partly to mostly cloudy and rather breezy. We'll dip to the upper 40s in some inland suburbs, about 55 in the city. Tomorrow, a breezy, cool day with clouds and some afternoon sun at times. Tomorrow's high just 62. Windy and cool on Wednesday with intervals of clouds and sun, high only 62. Thursday, breezy and cool with some sun followed by increasing clouds, high 60 to 64. I'm AccuWeather meteorologist Joe Lundberg, WBZ, Boston's News Radio.
1: And in the city, we are seeing just the cloudy skies hanging on, 56 degrees, a little bit of showers, light rain to deal with in some spots along the south coast, south of the city. Otherwise, it's going to clear up and be partly sunny today. It's 5:55. President Trump is renewing his attacks on the Federal Reserve, criticizing the decision to raise its benchmark interest rate. He continues to rally against higher rates, while the Fed is focused on persistent inflation despite steady economic growth. Economists note that longer-term borrowing costs are also affected by government deficits, big tech borrowing, and broader economic trends. Terrifying moments for residents in San Francisco when a mountain lion is spotted on the streets. MJ Jordan lives there and says that she and her husband took refuge in their vehicle.
6: I was so scared. I was like, okay, how do we close that window? And my husband's like, well, we can't close it without turning on the car and it might spook it.
1: Authorities were able to eventually tranquilize the lion. Temperatures were so hot on the field at Sunday's NFL game in Nashville that players' cleats were melting.
7: The Philadelphia Eagles beat the Tennessee Titans 24-20 Sunday at Nissan Stadium, where the temperatures on the synthetic turf reached as high as 157 degrees. Eagles offensive lineman Cam Jurgens said after the game that his feet were burning and still hurting, and he had to use several pairs of cleats because of the melting. Television cameras picked up one member of the Titans getting his cleats sprayed with water to keep them cool. Philadelphia left tackle Jordan Mailata said that experiences like this are another reason the players' union should push the NFL to get rid of artificial turf. Tennessee switched from grass to a synthetic turf ahead of the 2023 season. I'm Tammy Trujillo.
1: All right, we are going to have a cool day once again today, but we will see some sunshine. And then coming up in the news, Boston-based Converse apologizing for an ad some say contained racist imagery. That plus the Patriots crushed the Steelers at yesterday's home opener. Jim McKay in with that and more next.
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18: 56 degrees, we've got clouds and the leftover of some overnight rainfall here on this Monday morning, September 21st, 2026. 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Thank you so much for joining us. It's Monday morning. I'm Jim McKay, and here's what's happening. Well, we've got the beginning of fall that will start tomorrow afternoon, but looks like we're already feeling like it in the early going here.
5: We'll dry things out today, and clouds will yield to some sunshine. It'll be rather breezy at times with highs well into the 60s.
18: WBZ AccuWeather meteorologist Joe Lundberg, a little bit warmer later on, but in general, it is going to feel like fall here this week, and we are crossing over into it and saying goodbye to summer. That extended forecast coming up along with traffic in just a few moments. And speaking of that cooler air, the thing that helps us stay cool in the summer, our air conditioner. Have you taken yours out of the window yet?
19: It's a brisk September day, chilly even for some. And while he's adorned with long pants and a quilted sock sweatshirt, at home his AC is ready to go.
21: Keep it in. Keep it in to the end of the month.
19: Yeah, it's that time of year when the weather cools, which it has, but another warm spell could loom.
21: It's gonna get warmer sooner than later.
19: To heck and back with that kind of logic, says these guys, who've already sent their air conditioners into hibernation.
22: Yeah, I hate being cold.
19: Have you taken your AC out? Have you shut it off?
21: Oh yeah, definitely. It's cold enough already.
19: Well, how do you make that decision?
21: As soon as you can open your windows without sweating.
19: Chris Fama, WBZ. Boston's News Radio.
18: No, that's a pretty good metric. At 6:02, Boston-based shoe giant Converse apologizing and removing a social media ad that some say evoked the Ku Klux Klan and other racist imagery. The ad shows K-pop star Karina wearing a long white skirt and holding a pair of Chuck 70 sneakers. Online commenters had said the lighting showcased the skirt and made it resemble a Ku Klux Klan hood, and the way the shoes were being held made it appear it looked like a lynching victim. Converse issuing an apology and remove the ad. Well, the Red Sox clinch a berth in the playoffs in a roundabout way.
23: On the field, it was a rough weekend for the Sox in Tampa, losing a three-game series with the Rays. But thanks to the Atlanta Braves beating the Astros, the Sox are officially off to the postseason. All signs point to a rematch against the Yankees in the wild card round, and just like last season, all three games would be in the Bronx if these standings hold. As for the rest of the regular season, the Sox get the day off before a six-game homestand to close things out. First up is a three-game series with the Cleveland Guardians kicking off Tuesday night at 6:45. Jared Brosnan, WBZ, Boston's News Radio.
18: And it's certainly going to be fun when it comes to satisfaction. Logan Airport rising in the ranks these days.
2: After years of fighting to elevate itself, Logan moves up a ranking in J.D. Power's survey of airport passenger satisfaction from 10th over the past 2 years to 9th this year. This comes after major efforts to improve the passenger experience, an effort these travelers notice.
4: Yes, I think they have good people working here. They've got good restaurants, and it's very organized.
14: 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I'm pretty happy with it.
20: 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I know my way around it. Very simple to get in and out.
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2: There are even more improvements on the horizon, including a multi-billion dollar makeover for Terminal C and expansion of Terminal E. Minneapolis, St. Paul took the number one spot. Onwards and upwards. At Logan, James Rojas, WBZ, Boston's News Radio.
18: And right now, we've got some chilly air out there. 56 degrees here in Boston as we check traffic and weather together every 10 minutes. 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Good morning, Lori Grandy.
0: Good morning to you, Jim. Good morning, everybody. We have a couple of things to watch for right off the bat here. First off, we got a crash in Linfield. This is Route 1 southbound just before the Linfield Tunnel. It's a one-car crash there. Also dealing with an accident on 95 northbound before 123 in Attleboro. Let's get a check now of Route 24 with Kristen Eck. She's got the Needham Bank traffic drone report.
24: Good morning, Laurie, and things are getting heavy here on 24 northbound down around Route 44 in Raynham. After that, you're going to have some more company with you on 24 north from Route 27 in the Westgate Mall in Brockton up past 139 in Stoughton. Kristen Eck in the Needham Bank traffic drone report.
0: All right, we're seeing stop-and-go traffic now. Tobin Bridge through the Chelsea curves to the center span. Route 1A southbound tied up Bell Circle to Boardman Street, and the Lever Connector is full. Northbound Expressway really slowing down now. East Milton Square to Southampton Street. Earlier crash that we had in Milford, 495 northbound, that's cleared. Lori Grandy, WBZ's traffic on the threes.
18: And Lori, as we get going here, certainly chilly out there. We are just on the verge of crossing over into the autumnal equinox tomorrow afternoon, and we're feeling like fall. Certainly felt like it over the weekend, too, and this morning we're still trying to dry off from a lot of that overnight rain. Today we're going to have some clouds. We'll actually break off and see some sunshine later on. Highs entering the 60s tonight, partly cloudy. Cool once again, down in the 50s. Tomorrow we're only up to 62. It'll be cloudy and breezy, and then by Wednesday some sunshine will return and a high of 62 once again. We'll have breaks of sunshine on Thursday, and just those cool weather conditions, that is going to be really just what we'll be tracking here as we'll start to see more and more sunshine through the middle of this week. But we are looking ahead towards the weekend. We've got the potential of a high wind storm that we could be watching Friday into Saturday, a potential nor'easter maybe with even 60 mile per hour winds, something we're certainly going to be keeping an eye on. It's still the early going watching that one. Meantime, in Boston, it's 56 degrees here with clouds at 6:06. 60 Minutes, the Patrick Clancy interview on CBS as he opens up with CBS's Ross Douthat about the grief over the loss of his three children on the heels of his ex-wife Lindsay's mistrial.
25: I saw headlines that said, you know, killer mom and baby murderer, monster, and none of them were accurate. I believe that it was her mental illness that caused that. So I shared those words. And I think when it comes to forgiveness, I also felt that if I didn't get there, I would be eaten up inside forever.
26: Did you ask Lindsay why she did it?
25: I asked her if she remembered it.
26: And what did she say?
25: She said it was like a dream. And she remembered it much in the way you would remember a dream after waking up.
26: Do you feel like you failed in some way in this period, or do you feel like you did the best you could?
25: I think I did the best I could with what I had at the time. And I live with the outcome. I live with it every day.
26: Has she ever asked for your forgiveness?
25: No. But I gave it to her.
18: Patrick has since remarried and says he's trying to move forward while keeping the memory of his children alive. The prosecution has not yet said whether or not Lindsay Clancy will be retried. It is now 6:08 here on this Monday morning. It is time now for business. Paramount Skydance, one step closer to acquiring Warner Brothers Discovery. More on that, we head to Bloomberg. We say good morning to Courtney Donahoe.
1: Well, good morning. The settlement talks between Paramount Skydance and California over the planned acquisition of Warner Brothers Discovery are said to include a financial penalty if the company fails to make good on a promise to distribute 30 films a year in theaters. Sources tell us Paramount would have to pay $30 million for each film that falls short of that goal. Talks between the parties, though, have accelerated in recent days, but no terms have been finalized yet. No comment from Paramount on the negotiations. Turning to the markets, the Federal Reserve's first interest rate hike last week since 2023 is reassuring investors that the central bank is motivated to tame inflation. Stocks are looking at a higher open this Monday. S&P futures are rising 52 points. Dow futures gaining 365. I'm Courtney Donahoe, Bloomberg Business on WBZ Boston's News Radio.
18: All right. Thank you, Courtney. Right now it is 6:09. You belong with me. You belong with me. Talking a little Taylor Swift on this Monday morning. What else would we be talking about? 6:09 as we're just getting started. Your top stories on a cool fall-like Monday on the way next.
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3: Patriots beat the Steelers 20-3 to improve to 1-1 on the season. Wide receiver Romeo Doubs had a career regular season high of 96 receiving yards in the win. After not having a catch in week one, Doubs said it felt great to contribute.
5: It gives me a ton of confidence, but I would love to keep that same and to lean on more of my humility and just continuously having a mindset of just improving.
3: The Pats take on the Jaguars in Jacksonville next week. Elsewhere in the NFL, week two wraps up tonight with the Rams battling the Giants on Monday Night Football. And the Red Sox have officially clinched a playoff spot. The Sox lost to the Rays 5-1 yesterday, but thanks to Atlanta's win over Houston, Boston has punched their ticket to the postseason. The Sox are off today. They take on the Guardians at Fenway Tuesday night. Dan Watkins, WBZ, Boston's News Radio.
18: Certainly feeling like fall here on this Monday morning. It's wet out there. 56 degrees at 6:13, and we are back on those roads, checking traffic and weather together every 10 minutes, driven by the Subaru Retailers of New England All-Wheel Drive. Traffic on the threes this go-around, also sponsored by Ahern Equipment. Here's Lori.
0: Well, Jim, we do have some wet road.

0: Now to the center span. Lori Grandy, WBZ's traffic on the threes.
1: And Lori, we are starting off here in the mid-50s. We cross over to begin fall tomorrow late afternoon. Until then, we're going to be feeling like fall. We had those rain showers yesterday lingering overnight, so we're waking up pretty soaked here. We will dry off, though, and a pretty nice day out there. Mid-60s, some clouds to start, but we will see some breaks of sunshine.
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1: And thank you so much for joining us here on this Monday morning. I'm Jim McKay, and here are the five things you need to know at 6:15. This just in, we're following some breaking news. MS Now, CNN, and Politico set to bring lawsuits against President Trump after those outlets were all recently banned from the White House. Postseason bound, the Red Sox celebrating on Sunday after a Braves win helped them clinch their berth into the 2026 Major League Baseball postseason. Boston-based shoe giant Converse apologizing, pulling an ad with K-pop star Karina. Online commenters said a skirt she was wearing resembled a Ku Klux Klan hood, and Patrick Lancey telling CBS's 60 Minutes he forgives Lindsay, trying to remember his three children every way he can. His first interview last night since the mistrial of his ex-wife. A four-alarm fire at the Rockport House of Pizza, leaving the business with major damage and displaces two families.
3: Firefighters responded to reports of a strong gas odor yesterday morning coming from the mixed-use building on Broadway Avenue in Rockport. On scene, they found thick black smoke and flames. The general manager of the Rockport House of Pizza says that he was inside when it all broke out. He says almost as soon as he smelled gas, he saw fire. The two families that live in upstairs apartments were able to escape. No one was injured. The cause of the fire is still under investigation. Sherry Small, WBZ Boston's News Radio.
1: Simply stunning security footage now being released online showing a car slamming into the clubhouse at Braeburn Country Club in Newton over the weekend. Two pro shop employees who were folding shirts are lucky to be alive after the crash. Newton police confirming the driver and those two employees were hospitalized with non-life-threatening injuries. The cause of the crash remains under investigation. Everyone involved, though, expected to be okay. A new warning from AAA. A recent study finds many parents are prematurely stopping the use of child safety and booster seats for their child. From 2020 to 2024, over 3.7 million children were involved in crashes, with more than 500,000 injured, nearly 3,000 killed. The numbers show more than 86% of kids had transitioned to seatbelts too early. AAA is urging parents to use the correct restraint for a child's size and age and have seats checked by certified safety technicians. In the days of modern dating, sometimes the old-fashioned way can be the best way to meet people.
4: Navigating dating apps can sometimes feel like traversing a jungle with a blindfold on. But Isabel Calder wants you to help find your way by touching grass. Her series, Touch Grass and Meet People in Real Life, has taken off as a popular way to meet new people in and around Somerville. Her dating events bring together hundreds of people looking to find the one or just get out a little. She says it's good to get out from behind a screen every once in a while.
5: I think it really brings back some of the humanity that feels like is lost in experiences that I've had talking with friends.
4: Each event now has a theme based on bonding activities like playing old arcade machines or hiking. She says people have met friends and roommates at the events and even some flings.
5: Maybe it's a few dates and it doesn't work out, or maybe it's the real deal. I've had people come to the event before and say, hey, I'm here and it was Wingman because last time I came and I met my now partner.
4: From Somerville, Kyle Bray, WBZ, Boston's News Radio.
1: Well, at 6:18, the UMass Dartmouth community mourning the loss of a football player who died in a stabbing over the weekend in Providence. 18-year-old Marvin Zantwon was killed, another member of the football team badly injured. This all started from a fight that broke out at the Mesa Lounge nightclub. A 19-year-old man, also a student at UMass Dartmouth, is being charged in the murder. A Lawrence man wanted in connection to a kidnapping investigation in Boston was arrested in Rhode Island over the weekend. 27-year-old Yasiel Lara Gonzalez was taken into custody after a traffic stop in East Greenwich on Saturday night. He has been charged with a number of felonies, including kidnapping and domestic violence assault, set to be arraigned at Warwick, Rhode Island court. Well, terrifying moments for residents in San Francisco. A mountain lion spotted in the streets. MJ Jordan lives there. Says she and her husband took refuge in their car.
6: I was so scared. I was
5: was like, okay, how do we close that window? And my husband's like, well, we can't close it without turning on the car. And it

0: might spook it.
1: Literally like a scene out of I Am Legend. Authorities were able to eventually tranquilize the line and get it to safety. We continue now at 6:20 on WBZ News Radio. We've got 56 degrees here with clouds. And again, we had that overnight rain, so get ready to get a little soaked as you head out the front door. Tragedy striking the family of model Cindy Crawford. Her son, Presley Gerber, has died at the age of 27. Had battled mental health struggles and addiction for several years, and the L.A. medical examiner's office saying he was at a rehab facility upon the time of his death. Gerber had followed in his mother's footsteps, was at one point a model, and was featured in ad campaigns with some mega brands like Calvin Klein, GQ Style, and just like his mother, Pepsi. Presley Gerber, dead at the age of just 27. Oh, and a Taylor Swift deep dive. Well, the full music video catalog of Taylor Swift now available on Spotify for premium subscribers. The collection featuring 58 official videos from her debut track, Tim McGraw, to those from her latest album, The Life of a Showgirl. Back in April, Taylor Swift became Spotify's most streamed artist of all time. No surprise, climbing just ahead of Bad Bunny, Drake, and The Weeknd. We've got some clouds to start, the cool air, and more of it on the way this week. We'll check those roads, the latest conditions on this Monday morning. Lori Grandy has traffic on the way next.
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1: Mid-50s right now as we're just getting started. Clouds, we've got some rain showers just tapering off, and it's certainly feeling like fall out there. That time of year, 6:23, as we're right back on those roadways, and Lori Grandy is here with the Subaru Retailers of New England. All-wheel drive, traffic on the threes.
8: Yeah, Jim, I hit a puddle, a big puddle on Route 1 this morning, and I hydroplaned a little bit, like for a nanosecond.
1: Just one? I had about nine.
8: Did you really?
1: Yeah.
8: And I cried and cried, but I'm okay now.
1: All right, don't
8: worry about me. All right, here's the deal, though. Route 1 southbound, we do have a one-car crash to watch out for in Linfield, just before the Linfield Tunnel, so just keep an eye out for that. Tobin Bridge delays begin at Carter Street to the center span, and Route 1A is top Bell Circle to Boardman Street. Already seeing heavier volume now, 93 southbound, of course, through Andover and Wilmington, and now through Medford from the Fellsway to the Zakin Bridge. Let's check out the lower end of 128 now with Kristen Eck. She's got the Needham Bank Traffic Drone Report.
0: Laurie, there is a little bit of a backup on 95 northbound getting onto 128 down on the Canton stretch, and then it's getting busy between Route 1 and 109. Nothing serious. No big whoop just yet. Kristen Eck in the Needham Bank Traffic Drone Report.
8: Yeah, we do have a little bit of a big whoop in Attleboro on 95 northbound. There is a crash. It's in the breakdown lane now, just before Route 123. Laurie Grandy, WBZ's traffic on the threes.
1: All right there, Laurie. We're checking that forecast now as we head over to WBZ AccuWeather meteorologist Joe Lundberg.
9: And Jim, most of the rain that caused those puddles and some hydroplaning this morning has now cleared the coast. A little bit left on the islands, but that'll go away in short order. Clouds will give way to some sun today. It'll be breezy and temperature will reach the upper 60s. Tonight, partly to mostly cloudy, kind of breezy. Overnight, those will stay in the mid-50s along the coast of the city, probably upper 40s inland where there's a little bit less of a breeze. Tomorrow, a breezy, cool day. Fall arrives in the evening at 8:05. Clouds will break for some sun. Temperatures tomorrow only get to the low 60s. And that's a theme for pretty much the rest of the week. Clouds and sun, windy, cool Wednesday, the high 62. Breezy and cool Thursday, some sun followed by clouds, high 60 to 64. Low 60 Friday, and it looks like an offshore storm could bring us wind and rain and some problems with coastal flooding and beach erosion Friday into Saturday. I'm AccuWeather meteorologist Joe Lundberg, WBZ, Boston's News Radio.
1: All right there, Joe. Just some light showers hugging the South Shore and Cape coastline, really from Quincy all the way down to Barnstable here at the moment, but those will be tapering off soon enough. We're at 56 degrees here in Boston at 626, and a check on New England business. Well, the reviews are starting to pour in about the new limited edition Dunkin' air fresheners that are being sold exclusively at Walmart. Dunkin' announced a partnership recently with Febreze. They have three limited edition scents. These are real here. Strawberry frosted donut, cinnamon roll, and vanilla latte. I think that one might actually be pretty good. A group on Facebook has Dunkin' fans posting reviews. One comment giving the cinnamon roll a 10 out of 10. The strawberry donut scent reviews, unfortunately, haven't been too favorable. Well, movie fans in Randolph and different parts of the South Shore have a reason to rejoice. The old Showcase Cinemas in Randolph will be relaunched as a Regal Cinemas with an opening date set for mid-October. Patriot Ledger reporting the opening date is going to be between October 15th and the 22nd. The old Showcase Cinemas was the premier movie venue for moviegoers in the Randolph, Brockton, and really whole South Shore area for years before it closed back in February. 6:27 in the early going here on this Monday morning in Boston. Well, she's certainly gone when it comes to talking about the weekend. We are here on this Monday morning, but we're rolling with the punches. Coming up in your 6:30 news, Red Sox fans, there's plenty to celebrate these days. Even though it was a bit of a rough weekend, they are in the playoffs. We've got all the details. Plus, Ed Sheeran coming to Foxborough under a cloud of controversy this upcoming weekend. And we've got previews and what he had to say over the weekend. It's all coming up next. She's gone.
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1: 56 degrees right now. Some of us still getting those rain showers. It is a bit of a raw Monday morning, September 21st, 2026. Thank you so much for joining us. I'm Jim McKay. Let's get to it. Here's what's happening. Well, it's certainly a chilly start out there. It's raw. Some of us are drying out. Some of us still dealing with rain showers.
9: We'll dry things out today, and clouds will yield to some sunshine. It'll be rather breezy at times with highs well into the 60s.
1: And that is WBC AccuWeather meteorologist Joe Lundberg. You may as well be using the heat out there for some of us. I know it's certainly chilly enough to do so. We'll have the full forecast coming up because we do have some relief coming up in that four-day forecast. Well, as President Trump faces an uncertain future with the war in Iran, he now has another situation on his plate with Saudi Arabia seeking military aid after critical oil infrastructure was targeted with airstrikes from Houthi rebels over the weekend. For right now, the president says the U.S. will not respond back with airstrikes into Yemen. Meantime, here at home, gas prices only soaring. AAA's national average this morning, $4.48. Massachusetts, we're at $4.41. The national average for diesel right now is a stunning $6.51 per gallon. Chinese President Xi Jinping set to arrive in the U.S. this week for talks with the president. The future of AI set to be center stage at the point of this talks. Both nations right now, the two major players on the world stage with artificial intelligence, and both are grappling with how to handle the wildly sophisticated technology that has dangerous consequences, if not handled properly, to say the least. Next stop for Ed Sheeran, Foxborough. WBZ's Drew Mulholland with more.
20: Want you to know it's enough for me.
21: Ed Sheeran will be in Foxborough this Friday, Saturday night after performing in Philadelphia over the weekend. An emotional Sheeran addressed the situation with his tour, where Macklemore was booted for his Free Palestine comments. He says it's been a rough stretch, Sheeran does, and he thought about scrapping this whole tour entirely, but he didn't want to let down all his fans.
22: My shows are about this. They're about unity, they're about love, they're about people coming together that don't know each other, that have different beliefs.
21: Sheeran called the situation in Gaza catastrophic and unjustifiable, while also condemning the October 7th attack from Hamas. Robert Kraft, the Patriots owner, had told Sheeran that Macklemore was not welcome at Gillette Stadium, putting himself right in the center of this controversy. Should be an interesting week leading up to the shows here at Sheeran at Gillette. First show Friday night. Drew Mulholland, WBZ, Boston's News Radio.
20: So in love.
1: All the talk of the music world right now, and it is going to be a spotlight on Foxborough later this week. We'll be on top of it. We'll come up here in just a few moments on WBZ News Radio. Patrick Clancy opens up a one-on-one interview on CBS's 60 Minutes, and we've got it for you coming up here in just a moment. But first at 6:33, traffic every 10 minutes, and it's driven by the Subaru Retailers of New England. All-wheel drive, traffic on the threes. Where are we starting there, Lori?
8: Well, Jim, we have some issues on Route 95. Let's go to Kristen Eck with the Needham Bank Traffic Drone Report.
0: Lori, we've been dealing with a crash on 95 northbound before you get to 123 in Attleboro. They did get everybody moved over to the breakdown lane, but it is jammed back to exit 2 for Route 1A, so that's just short of the Rhode Island state line. Now, once you're past that, there's going to be some more slowdowns from before 495 up toward 140 in Foxborough, and then again approaching 128 up in Canton. Kristen Atkin, the Needham Bank Drone Report.
8: We have some slow-moving traffic on 93 southbound, 495 to 133. It's heavy again through Woburn, and then it really jams up at Medford Square now getting to the Zakin Bridge. We're also getting reports of a crash on 93 northbound at 133 in Andover. We'll keep an eye on that situation. Heavy volume right now, 24 through Brockton. It's really slow downtown. Route 1A southbound already banged up there. Bell Circle to Boardman Street. Traffic is slow on the Tobin Bridge from Carter Street, and the Lever Connector is full as well. Lori Grandy, WBZ's traffic on the threes.
1: And Lori, we're checking that four-day WBZ AccuWeather forecast. We've got clouds right now in Boston and some lingering showers. Mostly looks like the South Shore and the Cape, different parts of the South Coast, maybe getting a few drops of rain out there outside of that. Those will be tapering off, so pretty wet start out there, and certainly chilly. We'll be seeing highs today entering the mid to upper 60s. Cloudy and cool then tonight, your Tuesday tomorrow. Cloudy, breezy, a high of 62. By Wednesday, clouds and sunshine were just above the 60-degree mark once again. Then by Thursday, breaks of sunshine, highs around 60, and we're keeping an eye out for this weekend. We could have some high winds Friday and Saturday. Could be flirting with 50 to 60 miles per hour that could do a little bit of damage, especially along the coastline. It's a bit far off, but just something to keep an eye on here. At the moment, mid-50s in Boston. With those clouds out there, it is 6:35 for the Patrick Clancy interview airing on 60 Minutes, opening up with CBS's Ross Douthat about losing his three children on the heels of his ex-wife Lindsay Clancy's murder trial. He remembers hoping his son Callan, who held on for days, would survive.
2: I really thought there was a chance that Callan would live, and I remember just thinking, just give me one kid, and I would raise him as best I could, and I would give him the best life I possibly could, and I'd tell him about his brother and sister, and I was holding out hope for that. And then when I got to the hospital, I saw the doctor, I saw the look on her face, and I knew that it wasn't going to be a good prognosis.
3: Callan's heart kept beating for 4 days.
2: I'm so grateful for those 4 days that I had with him, and I'm so grateful he hung on.
3: Did you talk to him in those 4 days?
2: Yeah.
3: Can you tell me anything you said?
2: I said, I'm so sorry. And I got to hold him. I got to lay down next to him. And he died in my arms.
1: Well, Patrick has since remarried, says he's trying to move forward while keeping the memory of his children alive. The prosecution has not yet said whether Lindsay Clancy will be retried. There is a status hearing set for Plymouth Superior Court next Tuesday. Well, Boston-based shoe giant Converse now apologizing and removing a social media ad that some were saying had evoked the Ku Klux Klan and other racist imagery. Now, the ad shows K-pop star Karina wearing a long white skirt holding a pair of sneakers from Converse, Chuck 70s. Online commenters said the lighting, which showcased the skirt, made it resemble a KKK hood, and the way the shoes were being held made it appear to look like a lynching victim. Well, Converse went ahead and apologized, and they have since pulled that ad. And out of this world, DoorDash delivery. Fresh fruit and veggies now on the menu at the International Space Station.
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4: Meanwhile, the next 4-person crew scheduled to launch to the ISS entered their quarantine in Houston last week. They'll launch on a SpaceX Crew Dragon capsule from Cape Canaveral next month. Rory O'Neill, WBZ, Boston's News Radio.
1: And we're at 6:38 here on this Monday morning. Time for business. Used car shoppers are certainly getting a lot less for their money these days. With the very latest, we head to Bloomberg and join Courtney Donahoe.
8: Well, it's an affordability squeeze in the used car market. Good morning. A pre-owned car priced between $10,000 and $15,000 today is almost 9 years old on average and has 98,000 miles on it, according to auto research site Edmunds. Back in 2019, the same budget bought a car under 5 years old with about 58,000 miles. The squeeze starts with new cars, which are selling for record prices and eventually command hefty premiums when they hit the used car market. Well, checking on trading, U.S. and Chinese officials hailed positive talks this weekend ahead of this week's summit between President Trump and his counterpart Xi Jinping. Stocks are seeing gains boosted by signs of progress on geopolitics. S&P futures are rising 54 points, Dow futures gaining 405. I'm Courtney Donahoe, Bloomberg Business on WBZ Boston's News Radio.
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1: An NFL game in Nashville gets off on the wrong foot. We've got the details coming up and a whole lot more. A cloudy start. Some of us still getting some rain south of town. Your top stories next at 6:39.
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1: The Red Sox are officially playoff bound after clinching their spot on Sunday. Rookie pitcher Peyton Tolley telling Nesson during the champagne-soaked celebration that he feels the team can make a deep postseason run.
27: We're just going to continue to play the way that we play and, you know, have that team baseball that we've been having. So I'm really excited.
1: The Sox are off tonight. They start up a three-game set with Cleveland at Fenway Tuesday night. The Patriots beat the Steelers 20-3 at Gillette Stadium on Sunday. It's the first time since 2020 that the Pats have won their home opener. Meanwhile, ESPN's Mike Reese reports that the initial x-rays show starting offensive lineman Mike Onwenu broke his right ankle yesterday. The Pats play Jacksonville next week. Dan Watkins, WBZ, Boston's News Radio. And right now, we've got clouds here in Boston, mid-50s at the moment. Some of us just watching those rain showers taper off here. 6:43, we head back out on those roads. Traffic every 10 minutes, and Lori Grandy is here with the Subaru Retailers of New England. All-wheel drive, traffic on the threes.
8: All right, I want to alert you to the fact that there is now a crash in Concord. This is Route 2 eastbound, right at the Concord Rotary. Now, once you get past that, it does continue heavy and slow there with the traffic lights to Walden Pond. We got some issues as well on 95. Let's go to Kristen Ack. She's got the Needham Bank traffic drone report.
0: I have some good news on that subject, Lori. The crash that was on 95 northbound before 123 in Attleboro just cleared a couple minutes ago. So there's nothing left to look at. Things are starting to clear out there. However, it is now busy from just before 295 in Attleboro, right up past 140 in Foxborough, on again, off again slowdowns there, and then slow again from just after Coney Street up past Neponset Street in Norwood. Kristen Eck and the Anita Bank Traffic Drone Report.
8: I do enjoy good news. Now, northbound on the expressway, heavier Adams Street to Southampton Street. We're looking at about a 25-minute ride, all in all, between Braintree and Boston, if you're making the whole trek there. 93 southbound is now right back to the Fellsway, approaching the Zakin Bridge, and the lever connector is full. Route 1A, top Bell Circle to Boardman Street. The Tobin is back to Carter Street. We did have a crash for a minute there on 93 northbound at 133 in Andover. That's been cleared. Lori Grant, WBZ's traffic on the threes.
1: And Lori, we've got those clouds here, mid-50s in Boston, and some rain showers off to our south, tapering off here at the moment on the South Shore in the Cape. Eventually, pretty nice day here, mid-upper 60s. We'll see some sunshine breaking off those clouds. All in all, we're pretty good. Just keeping an eye on this weekend. We could have some really strong winds on Friday and Saturday. Just something keeping an eye on for you.
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1: And thank you so much for joining us here on this Monday morning. I'm Jim McKay, and here are the five things you need to know at 6:45. Ed Sheeran condemning both attacks in Gaza and the October 7th attack at his show in Philadelphia over the weekend. His current tour under a cloud of controversy after Macklemore was booted for those pro-Palestinian comments on stage at the behest of Robert Kraft. Ed Sheeran set to be in Foxborough this weekend. Chinese President Xi Jinping will be in the U.S. this week. Major talks on AI set to happen with President Trump. And Patrick Clancy says he forgives Lindsay and will always remember his three children. His first interview since the mistrial airing on CBS's 60 Minutes last night. Logan Airport reaching new heights in an annual ranking of passenger satisfaction.
11: From new restaurants and amenities to Logan Express and remote terminals, these folks flying today can see why Logan is ranked ninth in this year's J.D. Power's passenger satisfaction list.
12: Are you surprised we make the top 10 list?
13: No, not at all. Great airport. Absolutely.
14: I think it's really good. I would say one, if one is the best.
15: I think nine is probably a good spot to be in.
11: Marcella from Jamaica Plain says making it easier to get here would bump it up on her own satisfaction ranking.
15: You know, getting here, I guess, is kind of a maybe what wouldn't rank it higher.
11: Meanwhile, Minneapolis St. Paul International came in at number one.
14: Been through there. It's not that great.
12: Did you say Logan's a little bit better?
14: Yes, absolutely.
11: At Logan, James Rojas, WBZ, Boston's News Radio.
1: And at 6:47, the latest violence involving Immigration and Customs Enforcement came in Austin, Texas, when a Venezuelan man was shot by at least one ICE agent. ABC's Jim Ryan saying the incident has brought calls from local leaders for transparency.
16: Wilbur Rafael Garces Perez is thought to have been delivering DoorDash when he was stopped and shot by ICE agents. The Department of Homeland Security says the 28-year-old is in the country illegally and was tagged for deportation.
17: As mayor of the city of Austin, I'm very angry about this.
16: Kirk Watson wants local police involved in the investigation.
17: A person being shot on the streets of Austin by someone purporting to be law enforcement, particularly when it's ICE.
16: Garces says Perez was treated for a gunshot wound to the torso and turned over to ICE. Jim Ryan, ABC News.
1: Well, President Trump once again renewing his attacks on the Federal Reserve, criticizing their decision to raise its benchmark interest rate. He continues to rally against higher rates while the Fed is focused on persistent inflation despite steady economic growth. Economists note that longer-term borrowing costs are also affected by government deficits, big tech borrowing, and broader economic trends, saying raising that small interest rate hike was vital to combat inflation. Well, some cooler temperatures in the forecast. Does that mean we're finally taking the AC out of that window? Oh, it's always sad every year.
18: It's a question for all on the cusp of fall. Do you leave the AC in or do you take it out?
28: The AC's in the house? Yeah, I don't touch that stuff. The wife's in charge. I just carry them.
18: Okay. For you personally, do you think it's time to get rid of them?
28: Like I said, I'm not going to get in the middle of that because I don't want to get in trouble either. She'll tell me when she's ready.
18: This guy's ready, and he's already taken his bedroom window unit out.
28: Yes.
2: It's Massachusetts.
18: True, which only means while the weather has turned cool, another warm wave could be just around the corner.
3: Yeah, even if we do, it's not going to be that bad, you know? A day or two of hot air ain't going to hurt nobody.
4: We'll be crying for warm weather after a while.
18: Well, this guy's got central air, and he's already made the switch from summer to fall.
27: We're moving on to heat. We're now paying for heat.
18: Chris Fama, WBZ. Boston's News Radio.
1: Oh, and I love that guy saying that the wife was in charge. Lori, yes. Is that the way in the Lori Grandy household?
8: I love it. I absolutely love it. Yeah, you know, I have to take care of things. So.
1: All right. Excellent. It's 6:50 now as we continue. According to AAA, gas prices are holding steady at the moment. Nationally, we're at $4.47 a gallon. As we start off the work week, the price is essentially unchanged from yesterday, but that's still 16 cents higher than a week ago. Here in Massachusetts, we are actually 6 cents cheaper at $4.41. But man, oh man, that price is still raising eyebrows. The judge in Steven Tyler's ongoing sexual assault lawsuit, recusing herself from her trial.
5: Patricia Young exited the case on Tuesday, just 2 weeks before the trial was set to begin. According to Rolling Stone, she discussed the case with another judge without realizing that the judge had been previously dismissed from the trial. She informed the two legal teams about the situation, and after neither side could agree on how to move forward, she decided to step away. The trial was scheduled to begin on September the 28th. I'm Mark Mayfield.
1: 6:50 now in Nashville. The NFL action was hot. Dare I say too hot. Well, some extreme heat on the field during the Titans-Eagles game causing players' cleats to actually melt. We're not kidding here. Temperatures on the synthetic turf were as high as 157 degrees. Many players claiming their feet were burning, forcing them to change new cleats. Tennessee switched to synthetic turf before the 2023 season. We've got your traffic with Lori Grandy on the way next.
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1: Right now, mid-50s in Boston. We've got those showers beginning to taper off here on the South Shore at the moment. 6:53, and we're checking those roads. Traffic every 10 minutes. 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Traffic on the threes. How goes it there, Lori?
8: Well, it's getting heavy very fast out there this morning. Just getting reports of a crash on 95 northbound in North Attleboro just before Route 152, so expect delays there. Earlier crash we had in Concord. It was a one-car crash, Route 2 eastbound in the Concord Rotary. That's also out of the way for you. Let's check out the expressway now with Kristen Eck. She's got the Needham Bank traffic drone report.
0: Lori, the delays on the expressway northbound begin shortly after Furnaceburg Parkway. You're going to be in that up past Savin Hill. We've picked up a new problem southbound on the expressway. Crash coming in right near the Dorchester Yacht Club. We should be up to have a look at that shortly. Kristen Eck in the Needham Bank traffic drone report.
8: All right, 93 southbound. A lot of heavy volume from Andover all the way in, but really it starts to bunch up and become, you know, stop and go at the Fellsway heading into the city now. Route 1, tough going through Peabody, approaching the Linfield Tunnel. It's also heavy getting over the Tobin Bridge now from Carter Street. Route 1A southbound is tough from Bell Circle to Boardman Street, and very heavy at the entrance to the Sumner Tunnel. The delays over at the Ted Williams Tunnel have kicked in as well. Lori Granty, WBZ's traffic on the threes.
1: And Lori, we are checking that forecast now. 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We head over to WBZ AccuWeather meteorologist Joe Lundberg.
6: A bit of rain to begin the day along the south coast, the Cape, and the islands. Otherwise, clouds will yield to some sun today. It'll be rather breezy at times with a high of 68. Partly to mostly cloudy and rather breezy tonight. Lows will range from the upper 40s in some interior suburbs to 55 in downtown Boston. Tomorrow, breezy and cool with clouds breaking for some afternoon sun, high 62. On Wednesday, intervals of clouds and sun, windy and cool, high 62. Thursday, breezy and cool with some sun, followed by increasing clouds, high 60 to 64. I'm AccuWeather meteorologist Joe Lundberg, WBZ, Boston's News Radio.
1: Mid-50s at the moment here, starting to dry off a little bit in greater Boston as we're in the midst of daybreak at 6:55.
7: Boston Children's Hospital ranked the number one pediatric hospital by Newsweek and one of the top pediatric hospitals by U.S. News and World Report. 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
1: 6:56 now. The George Lucas Museum of Narrative Art will open its doors tomorrow, and stars from Star Wars and beyond were on hand Saturday night for the opening ceremony.
10: Nearly all of Hollywood was there to celebrate, from Kim Kardashian to Robert De Niro. Star Wars stars Harrison Ford and Mark Hamill were on hand. Hamill said that with all the changes in the industry, including AI and contentious mergers,
12: this is a good escape. It's escapism. And I'm in the business of escapism.
10: Los Angeles Mayor Karen Bass welcomed the museum.
13: We're known as the creative capital of the world, and we are not compromising that.
10: The 300,000-square-foot museum in Los Angeles is devoted to visual storytelling and includes the complete Lucas archives from 1971 to 2012. I'm Rich Cassone.
1: And has it really been 15 years? Certainly wasn't the end of the world, but it sure did stink 15 years ago today. The band REM decided to call it quits after three decades together. Michael Stipe telling bandmates he needed a break. Guitarist Peter Buck reportedly suggested, how about forever? Their legacy truly influential as they were inducted to the Rock and Roll Hall of Fame in 2007. Coming up on the 7 o'clock news, Red Sox clinch and a whole lot more next.
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1: 56 degrees, cloudy skies in Boston, 7 o'clock here on this Monday morning, September 21st, 2026. Thank you so much for joining us. I'm Jim McKay, and here's what's happening. Well, mid-50s, it's certainly awfully fitting that it is the final full day of summer. The autumnal equinox beginning at 5 o'clock tomorrow.
6: Rather breezy today with clouds giving way to some sunshine, highs reaching the upper 60s.
1: That is WBZ AccuWeather meteorologist Joe Lundberg. By the way, keep an eye out for this. A potential nor'easter could be brewing, climbing up the East Coast through the week, and could be with us this weekend. Still far off here, but 50 to 60 mile per hour winds are not out of the question. Something we're keeping an eye on, and again, that's for later in the week. Meantime, it's 7:01, popping the champagne. Red Sox heading back to the playoffs.
16: The Sox get in without even getting a win. It's all thanks to Yaz. Mike Yastrzemski homers for the Braves to beat the Astros. That puts the Sox in the playoffs, and that is kind of poetic, isn't it?
17: Ozzie goes for second. This ball is hit high. This ball is hit deep. And Yaz puts one into orbit here in the Space City.
16: The call on the Braves television network. That a boy, Yaz. Sox on a course to play the Yankees again in the wild card round. Still a week to go in the season. Drew Mulholland, WBZ, Boston's News Radio.
1: 7:02 now. Stunning security footage showing a car slamming into the clubhouse at Braeburn. Security footage showing a car slamming into the clubhouse at Braeburn Country Club in Newton over the weekend. Two pro shop employees who were folding shirts, lucky to be alive after the crash. Newton police confirming the driver and those two employees were hospitalized with non-life-threatening injuries. The cause of the crash remains under investigation. Everyone involved is going to be okay. Well, the UN General Assembly set to start in New York City. President Trump set to address the assembly tomorrow.
18: Aides say Trump will talk about the ways that his administration has confronted complex problems all around the world, from Venezuela to Iran to Ukraine to Gaza. The speech will largely focus on how Trump has inserted himself and the U.S. into trying to solve global challenges. Of course, many of those challenges remain unresolved.
1: ABC's Stephen Portnoy, also Chinese President Xi Jinping, is set to arrive in the U.S. He's going to have talks with the president. And a new warning from AAA about child safety.
25: A recent study finds many parents are prematurely stopping the use of child safety and booster seats for their child. From 2020 to 2024, more than 3.7 million children were involved in crashes, more than a half million injured, nearly 3,000 killed. The numbers show more than 86% of kids had transitioned to seatbelts too early. AAA is urging parents to use the correct restraints for a child's size and age and to have seats checked by certified safety technicians. Sherry Small, WBZ Boston's News Radio.
1: And coming up, major concern over measles in one major East Coast city and one East Coast state. We'll talk about it coming up here in just a few moments. Also, Patrick Clancy, a one-on-one interview talking about the past few years on CBS's 60 Minutes. More on that in just a moment. But first, at 7:03, let's head back to those roads. We check them every 10 minutes. 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All-wheel drive, traffic on the threes. Here's Lori.
8: All right, got a crash in North Attleboro affecting folks traveling on 95 northbound just before Route 152. Traffic is stopping over from 123 to the crash site there. Also, heavy, slow through Brockton, 24 northbound. Let's check out what's happening now with Kristen Eck. She's got the Needham Bank traffic drone report.
0: Lori, we've got a crash on the expressway southbound. It's right near Savin Hill in the center lane. Things have very quickly backed up beyond Columbia Road. We're going to be up to that shortly. We're in the northbound HOV lane right now. If you're in the main travel lanes on the northbound side, those delays start around Adams Street heading up toward Columbia Road. Looks like state police are after something else here, too. Kristen Eck in the Needham Bank Traffic Drone Report.
8: All righty. Thanks so much. 93 southbound, slow Fellsway to the Zakim Bridge. We're tied up now on the Mass Pike eastbound from Comm Ave to Fenway Park. Route 1A jammed through Revere from Bell Circle.

0: Boardman Street. Route 1 tied up through Peabody, then the delays for the Tobin begin at Carter Street. You're slow going through the Ted Williams Tunnel, and it's very heavy on Route 1A southbound, approaching the entrance to the Sumner Tunnel. Lori Grandy, WBZ's traffic on the 3s.
1: All right, Lori, and we're beginning here this morning in the mid-50s. Some of us seeing some rain showers that are starting to taper off, but for the rest of us, well, we've got clouds here starting that drying off process. Mid to upper 60s today, clouds breaking off to sunshine, cloudy and cool down in the 50s tonight. For tomorrow, a high of 62 with clouds and sunshine. Similar conditions on Thursday. Keeping an eye on this weekend. Could get a little interesting. We've got a storm that's going to be moving up the East Coast, and by this weekend, we could have some pretty strong coastal winds out there, 50 to 60 miles per hour. Not out of the question. Could be a nor'easter even potentially, so that is something we're keeping an eye on. But for this week, it's going to be okay. Remember, we begin fall tomorrow afternoon at 5 o'clock. It is finally here. This is the official last full day of summer. Right now in Boston, 56 with clouds at 7:05. 60 Minutes, the Patrick Clancy interview, opening up with CBS's Ross Douthat about the grief over the loss of his three children on the heels of his ex-wife Lindsay Clancy's mistrial. Patrick Clancy saying he knew to reach out for help.
2: Conversations helped Patrick come to terms with what happened. And so too has Dr. Rachel Danis, a fertility doctor who says they met in January of 2024 in a run club in New York. They got to know each other over coffee.
3: Pat pulls out his phone to pay, and I noticed this adorable photo of children as the wallpaper, and I just asked, who are those cuties? And Pat had said, those are my kids. And then I think I asked if they live in Massachusetts, and Pat said they died. And this is just at the cashier.
4: So what did you do then?
3: I guess I had so many questions, and yet at the same time, I didn't know exactly what to ask.
2: As they logged miles together, their relationship deepened. They got married in New York City this April.
4: We talked a lot about what Pat carries, the grief that he carries, along with the good memories. Do you think you help him carry that grief?
3: I hope.
4: Do you think she helps you carry that grief?
5: Yeah. 100%.
1: Patrick has since remarried and says he's trying to move forward while keeping the memory of his children alive. The prosecution has not yet said whether Lindsay Clancy will be retried. New measles concerns, the latest officials warning air travelers about a possible exposure at Philadelphia International Airport. There have been a few cases that have popped up in Pennsylvania. Terrifying moments for residents in San Francisco. A mountain lion spotted in the streets. MJ Jordan lives there, says she and her husband took refuge in their car.
6: I was so scared. I was like, okay, how do we close that window? And my husband's like, well, we can't close it without turning on the car, and it might spook it.
1: Unbelievable. Authorities were eventually able to tranquilize that lion and get it to safety. But talk about that. Scary moments in the middle of San Francisco and a mountain lion walks by. We're coming up on 7:08 here as we are beginning this Monday morning. And it's time now for business. Anthropic is bringing in a corporate watchdog. With more on that, we head to business with more. Here's Bloomberg's Courtney Donahoe.
7: Yeah, lots of concerns about AI. Good morning. Well, Anthropic is partnering with consulting giant Accenture to test the safety of its advanced artificial intelligence models. The company behind Claude is embedding evaluators from the consulting firm directly within its operations. Accenture will conduct assessments to make sure the technology is acting in line with human objectives. Checking in on the markets this morning, President Trump's meeting with China's Xi Jinping is set to be this week's pivotal event for Wall Street. All eyes will be on this. It's going to be covering crucial issues from tariffs to technology related to the world's two largest economies. Ahead of this, stocks are on the rise. S&P futures are up 52 points. Dow futures are rising 415. NASDAQ futures leading the way, jumping 1%. I'm Courtney Donahoe, Bloomberg Business on WBZ Boston's News Radio.
1: All right, Courtney, and still to come. A glorious return in Newburyport. We've got the details on that and a whole lot more. That is on the way next. We are starting off pretty cool here, mid-50s with some clouds. And we're still trying to shake off some lingering rain showers on the South Shore and Cape this morning. Eventually, they'll be out of here, and we've got some sunshine in store for us. It is a back-to-work Monday, trying to shake off those weekend cobwebs, and we are certainly getting ready for some, let's just call it, chillier weather. Your top stories continue on the way next. Tell me what you're going to do.
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1: Patriots pick up their first win of the season by beating the Steelers 20-3. The Pats defense carrying the team to the win as they frustrated the Pittsburgh offense throughout, even scoring a touchdown on a fumble return. As for the offense, they struggled to find much of a rhythm. Quarterback Drake May says he's happy to get the win, but they need to be better.
16: Just little things that just hurting ourselves, and it's going to end up coming back to bite us. So we already beat us once last week, so our defense is playing great. And shout out to, it's fun watching them play. We got to match it.
1: The Pats play the Jaguars in Jacksonville next week. And the Red Sox are heading back to the postseason after clinching a playoff spot yesterday with the Braves' win over the Astros. The Sox are off tonight. They take on the Guardians at Fenway on Tuesday. Dan Watkins, WBZ Boston's News Radio.
17: Right now, mid-50s here in Boston. We've got clouds. It's 7:13. Right back on those roads we go. Traffic every 10 minutes, and Lori Grady is here with the Subaru Retailers of New England all-wheel drive. Traffic on the threes.
18: Well, Jim, we have trouble on the expressway, so let's go to Kristen Eck. She's got the Needham Bank traffic drone report.
19: Lori, it's a crash between a work van and a car on the expressway southbound right before the Savin Hill overpass. We've got an ambulance and the fire department on scene. The center lane is blocked. As you jammed back toward the Fortress building at this point on the southbound side, northbound folks are looking over at this, and you're jammed back beyond Furnacebrook Parkway. Kristen Eck and the Needham Bank Traffic Drone Report.
18: All right, we are dealing with heavy volume out there this morning, especially, downtown, pretty much everywhere, but especially downtown. Ted Williams Tunnel is back to the airport now. The Tobin jams up at Carter Street, and traffic continues to slow at the entrance to

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1: And thank you so much for joining us here on this Monday morning. I'm Jim McKay, and here are the five things you need to know at 7:15. And Newton police saying three people are injured, but expected to be okay after a car slammed into the clubhouse at Braeburn Country Club over the weekend. President Trump set to address the United Nations tomorrow, a speech that will be focused around the war in Iran. AAA says parents of children are pulling their car seats too early, and the numbers reflect it when it comes to children being injured in car crashes around the U.S. And the Red Sox popping bottles on Sunday despite that loss. A win for the Braves, giving the Sox a roundabout wild card playoff berth in the postseason. Some mixed messages from President Trump on the dangers surrounding artificial intelligence.
2: President Trump overnight flat out rejecting calls to regulate AI, rebuffing industry leaders who say it's essential. Trump calling those warnings a hoax, saying he won't stifle the growth of an industry he sees as a key part of the U.S. economy. Now Trump saying he's going to create an AI force and appoint an AI czar that can help find the bad here. And we've asked the White House for more, but so far, no clarity yet.
1: ABC's Olivia Rubin reporting. OpenAI CEO Sam Altman is set to brief the United Nations Security Council this week on AI and international security. Meantime, a new poll showing President Trump's approval rating hit a second-term low ahead of the November midterms.
3: According to the NBC News poll, Trump's approval rating stands at 41% among registered voters. Meanwhile, 55% of voters say they believe Trump's policies have hurt the economy. That's up from 48% in March, before the war in Iran sent prices on gas and other essentials sharply higher. The poll also found Democrats hold a 5% edge in the battle for control of Congress. I'm Lisa Carton.
1: Protests in Texas went deep into the night on Sunday after a deadly ICE-involved shooting in Austin. All we know is Venezuelan national was shot in the torso. After a traffic stop, the Texas Department of Public Safety was contacted by ICE for help in a vehicle pursuit. By the time they arrived, the shooting already happened. The city of Austin is looking to be involved in the investigation. Right now, a lot of the details are still under wraps. Unsurprising results coming out of the latest elections in Russia and what international analysts have described as a highly controlled vote. The ruling Kremlin-backed United Russia Party leading in parliamentary results that are trickling in across Russia. The voting started Friday, ending on Sunday. Meanwhile, Moscow endured attacks from Ukraine over the weekend, but continued on with their voting. Well, UMass Dartmouth community mourning the loss of a football player who died in a stabbing over the weekend in Providence. 18-year-old Marvin's Antoine was killed. Another member of the football team injured. This all started from a fight that broke out at the Mesa Lounge nightclub. A 19-year-old man who's also a student at UMass Dartmouth being charged with murder. A Lawrence man wanted in connection to a kidnapping investigation in Boston was arrested in Rhode Island over the weekend. 27-year-old Yasiel Lara Gonzalez was taken into custody after a traffic stop in East Greenwich on Saturday night. He has been charged with a number of felonies, including kidnapping and domestic violence assault. He is set to be arraigned in Warwick, Rhode Island. In the days of modern dating, sometimes the old-fashioned way can be the best way to meet people.
4: Navigating dating apps can sometimes feel like traversing a jungle with a blindfold on. But Isabel Calder wants you to help find your way by touching grass. Her series, Touch Grass and Meet People in Real Life, has taken off as a popular way to meet new people in and around Somerville. Her dating events bring together hundreds of people looking to find the one or just get out a little. She says it's good to get out from behind a screen every once in a while.
5: I think it really brings back some of the humanity that feels like is lost in experiences that I've had talking with friends.
4: Each event now has a theme based on bonding activities like playing old arcade machines or hiking. She says people have met friends and roommates at the events and even some flings.
5: Maybe it's a few dates and it doesn't work out, or maybe it's the real deal. I've had people come to the event before and say, hey, I'm here, and it was Wingman, because last time I came and I met my now partner.
4: From Somerville, Kyle Bray, WBZ, Boston's News Radio.
1: And at 7:20, Jack Harlow opens up a bit. With style, says he reads reviews of his own albums. The 28-year-old rap star released Monica's latest album earlier this year. Jack Harlow telling people, I'm very conscious of what people say about my work. He says, hey, we all want to be loved, right? Yeah, absolutely. 7:20.

0: 21 Monday morning in Boston. We're checking New England business and smelling your house like Dunkin' Donuts. We'll talk about that in just a few moments. You're going to want to hear about it. Your traffic is first. Next.
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2: 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Chris Sinek.
3: Oh my goodness, Kevin. I've been doing traffic for 29 years, and I've never seen a police chase through backed up traffic.
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0: Mid-50s right now with clouds in Boston. Those clouds also starting to lighten up a little bit here as we're still trying to shake off some rain showers on the South Shore and the Cape. They're mostly out of there, and we're still pretty waterlogged from all that rain yesterday and into the overnight hours. It is 7:23. Boston traffic every 10 minutes brought to you by the Subaru Retailers of New England all-wheel drive. Traffic on the Threes. Here's Lori.
8: Okay, so here's some good news. They did clear the crash that we had 95 northbound just before 152 in North Attleboro. Traffic still very heavy through that stretch. It's slow through Canton on 95 approaching 109. And now this, an accident right there at 109 in Dedham, 95 northbound, 109 in Dedham. The crash itself is in the breakdown lane. Now the upper end of 128 south outbound through Wakefield, heavy pockets there, Salem Street to Route 38. Let's find out what's happening now on the expressway with Kristen Eck. She's got the Needham Bank traffic drone report.
3: Well, Lori, I was just on foot up on the Savin Hill overpass to get an update on this crash that's southbound on the expressway right before you get to Savin Hill. They've got the two left lanes blocked now while they try to get these three vehicles that were involved out of here. It's got everything jammed back beyond Mass Ave. It's going to be back to the O'Neill Tunnel shortly on the southbound side. Northbound expressway, that's in tough shape from Braintree all the way up past this scene. Kristen Eck, the Needham Bank Traffic Drone Report.
8: Heavy pockets of delays through Framingham, eastbound on the Mass Pike, approaching the Weston State Police Barracks. It is heavy through Weston. It continues stop and go through Alston all the way to Fenway Park. Route 3 southbound, usual heavy traffic there, 495, right to Treble Cove Road in Billerica. Lori Grandy, WBZ's Traffic on the Threes.
0: And Lori, a check now on that forecast. It is brought to you by John Sewer and Drain Cleaning. Here's WBZ AccuWeather meteorologist Joe Lundberg.
9: And the forecast today calls for a gradual improvement in our weather. We've started off wet with lots of clouds, but most of the rain has now cleared the outer Cape and the islands. And with time, the clouds will break for some sun. It'll be a breezy day, and it will be relatively cool for this last full day of summer. Our high temperature, really not very summer-like, only about 68. And tonight, partly to mostly cloudy, kind of breezy, especially along the coast. 55 in the city, probably upper 40s for the interior suburbs. Tomorrow, breezy and cool. Clouds break for some afternoon sun. The high only in the lower 60s, and we're going to have to stay there, I think, the rest of the week. Clouds and some sunshine and breezy, if not windy, on Wednesday. The high 62. Breezy, cool Thursday. Some sun will give way to clouds, high 60 to 64, and there may be some wind and rain to move in later Friday into Saturday. I'm AccuWeather meteorologist Joe Lundberg, WBZ, Boston's News Radio.
0: And And at the moment, 56 here. We've got those clouds in Boston. It is 7:25.
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0: And now we check New England business, which is brought to you by Cambridge Savings. Well, the reviews are starting to pour in about the new limited edition Dunkin' air fresheners. They're being exclusively sold at Walmart. Dunkin' had announced the partnership with Febreze earlier this month. They've got three limited edition scents you can choose from. Strawberry frosted donut, cinnamon roll, and vanilla latte. I think that's the one I'd go with. A group on Facebook of Dunkin' fans is posting their reviews and one comment giving cinnamon roll 10 out of 10. Strawberry donut scent, unfortunately, seems like it's the one that isn't exactly on the up and up. Movie fans in Randolph and different parts of the South Shore have a reason to rejoice. The old Showcase Cinema is set to be relaunched as a Regal Cinemas with an opening date set for mid-October. The Patriot Ledger is reporting that opening date will most likely be between October 15th and the 22nd. The old Showcase Cinemas was the premier movie venue for moviegoers across Randolph and Brockton and other parts of the South Shore before it closed up shop back in February. And the World Health Organization says a healthcare worker shortage is on the horizon. A report published earlier this week from the organization predicting 67 countries will not have enough healthcare employees to meet public needs by 2030. According to the findings, nearly one in four doctors on average are older than 55 and will retire within the next decade. But in higher income countries, that number is closer to one in three doctors. At 7:27.
13: I got a soul that I won't sell, and I don't read postcards from hell.
0: 7:30 News on the way next on WBZ News Radio. A one-on-one with Patrick Clancy on CBS's 60 Minutes. A major shoe company with a huge presence in Boston issuing an apology after people online were crying foul about a new ad. We'll explain exactly what happened. And Red Sox fans, hope you're getting ready for some playoff baseball. It's going to be a fun October, and we'll have more on the Red Sox clinching a spot. It's a busy Monday morning in Boston. 7:28, your 7:30 news on the way next.
13: Says I got a soul that I won't sell. I got a soul that I won't sell. I got a soul.
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0: Mid-50s in Boston, 7:30, Monday, September 21st, 2026. Thank you so much for joining us. I'm Jim McKay, and here's what's happening. Well, it certainly feels like fall here on this Monday morning.
20: We'll dry things out today, and clouds will yield to some sunshine. It'll be rather breezy at times, with highs well into the 60s.
0: WBZ AccuWeather meteorologist Joe Lundberg. We will have the full forecast along with the latest in traffic coming up here in just a few moments. But first, 60 Minutes, the Patrick Clancy interview, as he opens up with CBS's Ross Douthat about the grief over the loss of his three children. This right after his ex-wife Lindsay Clancy's murder trial.
21: I saw headlines that said, you know, killer mom and baby murderer, monster, and none of them were accurate. I believe that it was her mental illness that caused that. So I shared those words. And I think when it comes to forgiveness, I also felt that if I didn't get there, I would be eaten up inside forever.
22: Did you ask Lindsay why she did it?
21: I asked her if she remembered it.
22: And what did she say?
21: She said it was like a dream. And she remembered it much in the way you would remember a dream after waking up.
22: Do you feel like you failed in some way in this period, or do you feel like you did the best you could?
21: I think I did the best I could with what I had at the time. And I live with the outcome. I live with it every day.
22: Has she ever asked for your forgiveness?
21: No, but I gave it to her.
0: Patrick has since remarried, says he's trying to move forward while keeping the memory of his children alive. The prosecution has not yet said whether Lindsay Clancy will be retried. Boston-based shoe giant Converse now apologizing and removing a social media ad. Some say evoked the Ku Klux Klan and other racist imagery. Shows K-pop star Karina wearing a long white skirt holding a pair of Chuck 70 sneakers. Online commenters said the way the lighting worked, which showcased the skirt, made it resemble a KKK hood, and the shoes being held made it appear it looked like a lynching victim. Converse issuing an apology and has since pulled the ad. And the Red Sox clinching a berth in the playoffs in a bit of a roundabout way.
23: On the field, it was a rough weekend for the Sox in Tampa, losing a three-game series with the Rays. But thanks to the Atlanta Braves beating the Astros, the Sox are officially off to the postseason. All signs point to a rematch against the Yankees in the wild card round, and just like last season, all three games would be in the Bronx if these standings hold. As for the rest of the regular season, the Sox get the day off before a six-game homestand to close things out. First up is a three-game series with the Cleveland Guardians kicking off Tuesday night at 6:45. Jared Brosnan, WBZ, Boston's News Radio.
0: And a little playoff baseball for the Red Sox. It's going to be fun out there. Right now, we are at 7:33, and remember, we check traffic and weather together every 10 minutes. And it's brought to you by the Subaru Retailers of New England. All-wheel drive traffic on the threes. Here's Lori.
24: All right, some big trouble in Fitchburg. Route 2 eastbound at Mount Elam Road. A tractor trailer has jackknifed there. It's also involved in an accident. Now, they had to close down the entire roadway for a couple of minutes there, but right now, only the right lane is closed off, so that one left-hand lane is getting by. However, traffic is jammed from Route 31 all the way to the crash site there at Mount Elam Road. We'll keep you posted on that scene. As Kristen Eck is keeping us posted on what's happening on the expressway, she's got the Needham Bank traffic drone report.
3: Lori, we've been dealing with a crash on the expressway southbound right before Savin Hill. It's got the two left lanes knocked out at the moment. I put some video of this scene up on X for you to get a look at. It is jammed right back to the southbound O'Neill Tunnel, so it looks like afternoon rush hour on the southbound side. Northbound, it's in tough shape now from Braintree all the way up past the scene. Kristen Atkin, the Anita Bank traffic drone report.
24: Some other problems. First off, 95 northbound, still heavy through North Attleboro. We had that earlier crash there. It's slow through Canton, and we have another collision. This is in Dedham. It is in the breakdown lane, so all regular lanes are open. 95 northbound, right by Route 109. Meantime, in Haverhill, watch out for a disabled vehicle. It's on 495 southbound, just after River Street. Traffic there is jammed back to Route 97. Meantime, on Route 28, just after Wellington Circle in Medford, there is a crash involving three vehicles. Two left-hand lanes are blocked. There's also a motorcyclist involved there. Again, it's 28 southbound, just after Wellington Circle in Medford. Lori Grandy, WBZ's traffic on the threes.
0: And Lori, we're starting off this morning here in the mid-50s. We've got cloudy skies and some showers that are basically out of here on the South Shore and the Cape, but there was some pretty steady rainfall here to begin the morning at daybreak. For today, mid to upper 60s. We'll see clouds to start, a little sunshine in the mix. Not too bad of a Monday out there. Probably one of the warmer days we're going to see all week. We cross over into fall tomorrow night, and then our first full day of fall will be on Wednesday. It'll be breezy, cloud, sun, a high of 62. Similar conditions on Thursday. Keeping a watchful eye for later on towards this week, and something still developing that'll churn its way up the East Coast. Potential of a windstorm, possibly even a nor'easter with heavy rain and winds. Some of those winds could be around 60 miles per hour. Again, still a ways out, probably on Saturday or Sunday, but something to keep an eye on for sure. Right now in Boston, 55 here with clouds at 736. When it comes to... Looks like Logan Airport is rising in the ranks of satisfaction.
2: After years of fighting to elevate itself, Logan moves up a ranking in J.D. Power's survey of airport passenger satisfaction from 10th over the past 2 years to 9th this year. This comes after major efforts to improve the passenger experience, an effort these travelers notice.
4: Yes, I think they have good people working here. They've got good restaurants, and it's very organized.
5: 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I'm pretty happy with it.
6: 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I know my way around it. Very simple to get in and out.
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2: There are even more improvements on the horizon, including a multi-billion dollar makeover for Terminal C and expansion of Terminal E. Minneapolis-St. Paul took the number one spot. Onwards and upwards. At Logan, James Rojas, WBZ, Boston's News Radio.
0: And at 7:37, that air conditioner, have you taken it out yet?
25: It's a brisk September day. Chilly even for some, and while he's adorned with long pants and a quilted sock sweatshirt, at home his AC is ready to go.
26: Keep it in. Keep it in to the end of the month.
25: Yeah, it's that time of year when the weather cools, which it has, but another warm spell could loom.
26: It's gonna get warmer sooner than later.
25: To heck and back with that kind of logic, says these guys, who've already sent their air conditioners into hibernation.
27: Yeah, I hate being cold.
25: Have you taken your AC out? Have you shut it off?
26: Oh yeah, definitely. It's cold enough already.
25: Well, how do you make that decision?
26: As soon as you can open your windows without sweating.
25: Chris Fama, WBZ, Boston's News Radio.
0: And I think that guy's got the right idea there. 7:38 here on this Monday morning, business time. Younger generations are bracing for all of this stuff collected by baby boomers, but there's one item family members may fight over the most. With more on that, we head to Bloomberg. There's Courtney Donahoe.
28: Lots and lots of stuff. Good morning. In the next 20 years, baby boomers will be passing down a whole lot of china, furniture, decor, and collectibles. All this stuff is overwhelming to many on the receiving end of this avalanche. However, jewelry is the rare exception. Golden gemstones have real market value, they're small in size, and they also carry deep sentimental value. That makes inherited jewelry one of the few things family members are eager to keep. Well, anticipation is building ahead of a summit between President Trump and China's Xi Jinping later this week. U.S. and Chinese officials offered upbeat assessments of their talks on artificial intelligence, trade, and investment ahead of the meeting. That's lifting sentiment on Wall Street this morning. S&P futures are rising 54 points. Dow futures are gaining 445. I'm Courtney Donahoe, Bloomberg Business on WBZ, Boston's News Radio.
0: And still to come. It appears when it comes to car seats for kids, we're doing it wrong. Let's do it right. More on that coming up, 7:39 on this Monday morning.
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0: The Red Sox are heading back to the playoffs after officially clinching their spot Sunday afternoon. With 1 week left to go in the regular season, it's shaping up for a rematch with the Yankees in the Bronx next week in the best of three wildcard round. Interim manager Chad Tracy telling Nesson during the celebration, it doesn't matter where they play, they're excited to get in.
13: You go back to July and most people didn't think we'd even be standing here, so it doesn't matter where we play, we're in, you got a ticket to the dance, and now you got to go take care of it there, so it doesn't matter.
0: The Sox dropped 2 out of 3 to the Rays over the weekend. They play the Guardians at Fenway Tuesday night. The Patriots take down the Steelers 20-3 to pick up their first win of the season. The Pats head to Jacksonville next week to face the Jaguars. Dan Watkins, WBZ, Boston's News Radio.
1: And right now, mid-50s here in Boston. We've got clouds at 743. Traffic and weather together every 10 minutes. 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All-wheel drive, traffic on the threes. Here's Lori.
24: You know, we're always talking about the BZ phone force and how many people help us out with that. Nicole Davis, our own Nicole Davis, helping us out with this crash in Medford right there. She saw it happen. 28 southbound, just after Wellington Circle. The two left-hand lanes are blocked off. Three vehicles involved, also a motorcyclist. So they're still in the process of clearing that through Medford right now. Also dealing with a disabled vehicle slowing the ride in Haverhill. 495 southbound, just after River Street. Traffic is back to Route 97 there. It continues to be slow going as well on 95 northbound through Canton. But the good news is they did clear that crash we had in Dedham at Route 109. All right, let's get an update now on what's happening on the expressway. Here's Kristen Eck. She's got the Needham Bank Traffic Drone Report.
3: Lori, I've been running back and forth from the Savin Hill overpass shooting video of this crash with my iPhone. I just put another update up on X. But Vivek, the two left lanes taken southbound before Savin Hill, the van and the car that need to be towed are on the flatbed now. They're throwing some kitty litter down on the road. Hopefully we'll get the road open very, very shortly. I think we will. But it is jammed right back into the O'Neill Tunnel on the expressway south. And curiosity as the northbound side, well, right back to Braintree. Kristen Eck and the Needham Bank Traffic Journal Report.
24: We are dealing with a jackknife tractor trailer crash. This is on Route 2 eastbound right at Mount Elam Road in Fitchburg. Only the left-hand lane is getting by. Traffic is back to Depot Road. Lori Grandy, WBC's Traffic on the Threes.
0: And Lori, mid-50s clouds, certainly feeling like a fall morning out there. We will get some sunshine and a bit of warmer temperatures today. Some afternoon sunshine really going to help brighten things up out there. Mid to upper 60s today, then we cross over into fall tomorrow night.
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0: And thank you so much for joining us here on this Monday morning. I'm Jim McKay, and here are the five things you need to know at 7:45. A one-on-one with CBS's 60 Minutes. Patrick Clancy saying he forgives Lindsay in his first interview since the mistrial. A Converse controversy. The big shoemaker from Boston having to apologize and taking down an ad on social media. Critics had said it resembled some KKK memorabilia. Red Sox are able to win and, get their postseason berth after a loss thanks to a Braves win, but the Red Sox are in the postseason. And Logan Airport climbing up the ranks when it comes to customer satisfaction. A new ranking puts them at number 9 when it comes to major airports across the U.S. A Lawrence man wanted in connection to a Boston kidnapping, arrested in Rhode Island.
14: 27-year-old Isael Lara Gonzalez was taken into custody after a traffic stop in East Greenwich on Saturday night. Police say a Flock camera in Rhode Island helped police locate him. He has been charged with a number of felonies, including kidnapping and domestic violence assault. He's set to be arraigned in Warwick, Rhode Island. Sherry Small, WBZ Boston's News Radio.
0: We continue at 7:47. Some stunning security footage released showing a car slamming into the clubhouse at Braeburn Country Club in Newton from over the weekend. Two pro shop employees who are folding shirts. Lucky to be alive after the crash. Newton police confirming the driver and those two employees were hospitalized with non-life-threatening injuries, but should be okay. The cause of the crash remains under investigation. A new warning from AAA, a recent study finding that many parents out there are prematurely stopping the use of child safety and booster seats for their child. From 2020 to 2024, over 3.7 million children were involved in crashes, with more than 500,000 injured and nearly 3,000 killed. The numbers show more than 86% of kids had transitioned to seatbelts too early. AAA is urging parents to use the correct restraint for a child's size and age and have seats checked by certified safety technicians. An out-of-this-world DoorDash delivery, that's for sure. Fresh fruit and veggies are now on the menu at the International Space Station.
15: A supply ship filled with 3 tons of food, fuel, and supplies is now latched on to the orbiting outpost.
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15: Meanwhile, the next 4-person crew scheduled to launch to the ISS entered their quarantine in Houston last week. They'll launch on a SpaceX Crew Dragon capsule from Cape Canaveral next month. 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
0: 7:49 now, tragedy striking the family of model Cindy Crawford. Her son, Presley Gerber, has died at the age of 27. He had battled mental health struggles and addiction for several years. The Los Angeles Medical Examiner's Office saying that he was at a rehab facility upon the time of his death. Gerber had followed in his mother's footsteps. At one point, a model was featured in campaigns from Calvin Klein to GQ Style, and just like his mom, Pepsi. Well, Presley Gerber, dead at the age of 27. Upstairs for food, downstairs for tunes. WBZ's Drew Mulholland reports from the Grog in Newburyport.
17: This legendary music joint has seen icons play the basement over the years, and they have brought back music at the Grog for the first time since COVID.
4: It was a fun walk after a burger at the bar, heading down to the standing room only basement. Pretty much, there's a bar down there too. But it was like old times. The band, a packed room, was ready. The GM is Dave Molesky.
5: Very exciting. It's been a long time coming. 6 years in the making.
18: I'm told there's a line out the door.
5: We're just going to keep piling up like that.
18: Feels like old times. Charlie Carrazzo, you have the honor with your band Space Moose of being the first band to play here.
19: It is an honor. We haven't been here in I don't know how long, but place is packed.
4: Alex Anthony, you're no stranger to this neck of the woods and the Grog. Your band is helping with the Grog relaunch. This place is special.
20: Absolutely. I mean, the slogan here is everybody meets at the Grog, and there's a nostalgia downstairs that you can't, it's unmatched. You can't find that anywhere else.
4: Alex will be there in a couple of weeks at the Grog. And Dave and Charlie, people I have told over the years that the Grog was going without music, it was just shocking. So this feels right.
5: People have been begging us since COVID to bring it back, and it's just, we're finally able to do it.
19: There's a lot of history in this room going back. There's a lot of bands that have been here over the years. All the fans that I'm talking to, they're talking about how they used to come here in their quote-unquote heyday. And I say, today's the heyday.
4: I love it. Nicely said, Charlie. Music back at the Grog, established in 1969. Drew Mulholland, WBZ, Boston's News Radio.
0: 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We'll check traffic with Lori Grandy on the way next.
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0: Right now, clouds mid-50s here in Boston. At the moment, it is 7:53. We check those roads. Busy Monday morning traffic every 10 minutes. Lori Grandy's here with the Subaru Retailers of New England. All-wheel drive, traffic on the threes.
24: All right, just one left-hand lane gets by on Route 2 eastbound at Mount Elam Road. This is due to an accident involving a jackknife tractor trailer. The right travel lane is closed off there, and traffic is right back to Depot Road. Let's get an update on the expressway now with Kristen Eck. She's got the Needham Bank traffic drone report.
3: I do have some good news, Lori. The crash on the expressway southbound right before Savin Hill has cleared. All travel lanes are now open, but it is still jammed right back into the O'Neill Tunnel. So that's not fun. Not fun at all. Northbound on the expressway, that's in tough shape, too, from the Braintree split all the way up past the Fortress Building. Kristen Eck and the Needham Bank traffic drone report.
24: All right, just getting word of an accident now inside or just before the Sumner Tunnel, just at the entranceway there in East Boston. So we'll keep you posted on that. It continues to is slow. Anywho, between in through the Sumner Tunnel, the Ted Williams Tunnel is back to the airport. The Tobin, well, first off, Route 1, really slow through Saugus this morning. And then we're dealing with delays as well approaching Carter Street. Watch out for delays, too, if you're traveling on 24 northbound through Brockton. That continues to be slow approaching Route 139. We continue to see problems as well in a couple of different spots. However, some good news with a crash in Haverhill. That crash is now cleared. 495 southbound at River Street. Still delays, though, through Haverhill there. Also in Medford, the crash we had 28 southbound just after Wellington Circle. That's been moved out of the way. Lori Grandy, WBZ's Traffic on the Threes.
0: Lori, we're checking that forecast, and we head over to WBZ AccuWeather meteorologist Joe Lundberg.
2: Clouds will give way to some sun today, although it will stay rather cloudy across the south coast, the Cape, and the islands. It'll be rather breezy at times today with a high of 68. For tonight, partly to mostly cloudy and remaining rather breezy. Overnight, those will dip into the upper 40s for some inland suburbs, about 55 at the city. Breezy and cool tomorrow, clouds giving way to some afternoon sun, the high tomorrow about 62. A windy, cool day Wednesday with clouds and some sun, the high again just 62. Thursday, breezy and cool, some sun followed by clouds, high 60 to 64. I'm AccuWeather meteorologist Joe Lundberg, WBZ, Boston's News Radio.
0: Mid-50s clouds right now in Boston. It is 7:56 on WBZ News Radio. Well, the George Lucas Museum of Narrative Art will open its doors tomorrow, and stars from Star Wars and beyond were on hand Saturday night for the opening ceremony.
6: Nearly all of Hollywood was there to celebrate, from Kim Kardashian to Robert De Niro. Star Wars stars Harrison Ford and Mark Hamill were on hand. Hamill said that with all the changes in the industry, including AI and contentious mergers,
7: this is a good escape. It's escapism. And I'm in the business of escapism.
6: Los Angeles Mayor Karen Bass welcomed the museum.
8: We're known as the creative capital of the world, and we are not compromising that.
6: The 300,000 square foot museum in Los Angeles is devoted to visual storytelling and includes the complete Lucas archives from 1971 to 2012. I'm Rich Cassone.
0: 7:57, the full music video catalog of Taylor Swift is now available on Spotify for premium subscribers. Well, the collection featuring 58 official videos from her debut track, Tim McGraw, to those from her latest album, Life of a Showgirl, back in April. Taylor became the most Spotify stream artist of all time, climbing just ahead of Bad Bunny, Drake, and The Weeknd. 8 o'clock news on the doorstep a few moments away. Talking a whole lot, including Ed Sheeran, plus President Trump at the UN, and more. It's on the way next.

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9: 56 degrees. We've got clouds in Boston. It is 8 o'clock here on this Monday morning, September 21st, 2026. Thank you so much for joining us. I'm Jim McKay, and here's what's happening. Well, as we continue our climb into late September, you could certainly call today quite the iconic date. Do you remember when it first died, September? Yes, we do, and it certainly feels like
10: it. We'll dry things out today, and clouds will yield to some sunshine. It'll be rather breezy at times, with highs well into the 60s.
9: Chilly starts, and you may even have the heat on out there, and I wouldn't blame you. Once we start getting down into multiple days and nights of the 40s and 50s with those rain showers, certainly feeling chilly out there. By the way, we cross over into autumn tomorrow night, just after 8 o'clock, so soak in these last chilly hours of summer while you can. Meantime, the Red Sox are headed back towards Major League Baseball postseason action. They clinched thanks to some help with a win by the Braves. The Patriots get their first win of the season, beating the Steelers on a messy afternoon in Foxborough. With three news outlets recently banned by the White House, now suing the Trump administration.
11: Reporters for CNN, MS Now, and Politico were denied access to the White House after President Trump accused the organizations of negative coverage.
12: It's really just cumulative stories over the last few years. You get sick of it.
11: The three news organizations notified the White House Monday morning they will be suing to protect their First Amendment rights and, quote, defend the principle that the government does not decide what the press reports or publishes. I'm Rory O'Neill.
9: And Chinese President Xi Jinping set to arrive in the U.S. this week for talks with President Trump. The future of AI set to be a central focal point of those talks. Both nations are the two major players in the world stage with artificial intelligence, and both are grappling with how to handle the wildly sophisticated technology that has dangerous consequences if not handled properly. Well, next stop for Ed Sheeran, Foxborough.
13: Ed Sheeran will be in Foxborough this Friday, Saturday night after performing in Philadelphia over the weekend. An emotional Sheeran addressed the situation with his tour, where Macklemore was booted for his Free Palestine comments. He says it's been a rough stretch, Sheeran does, and he thought about scrapping this whole tour entirely, but he didn't want to let down all his fans.
14: My shows are about this. They're about unity. They're about love.
13: Sheeran called the situation in Gaza catastrophic and unjustifiable, while also condemning the October 7th attack from Hamas. Robert Kraft, the Patriots owner, had told Sheeran that Macklemore was not welcome at Gillette Stadium, putting himself right in the center of this controversy. Should be an interesting week leading up to the shows here at Sheeran at Gillette. First show Friday night. Drew Mulholland, WBZ, Boston's News Radio.
15: So in love. 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
9: Should be interesting to watch how that's going to play out. And of course, we'll be on top of it throughout the week. Well, coming up here in just a few moments on WBZ News Radio, a sit-down interview one-on-one for the first time, Patrick Clancy on CBS's 60 Minutes. Before we get there, 8:03 Monday morning, traffic every 10 minutes. Lori Grandy is here with the Subaru retailers of New England all-wheel drive. Traffic on the threes.
16: All right, a lot of folks affected by what's been happening on the expressway. Let's go to Kristen Egg. She's got the Needham Bank traffic drone report.
17: Yeah, Lori, things got all messed up on the southbound side of the expressway because of some folks that ran into each other right before Savin Hill. They cleared that scene a short time ago. There's still kitty litter all over the road from the fuel spill that was involved. It is jammed back to the O'Neill Tunnel, so it looks like afternoon rush hour on the southbound side. Northbound, that's rough from Braintree all the way up past Savin Hill toward Columbia Road. Kristen Eck and the Needham Bank Traffic Drone Report.
16: All right, Route 1A southbound is tied up Revere Beach Parkway to Boardman Street. There's also a crash right before the Sumner Tunnel on Route 1A southbound, so that's not helping things out one bit. Storrow Drive is slow going westbound now. Stop and go Mass Ave to Kenmore Square. The Ted Williams Tunnel is full back to the airport. The Tobin is slow from Carter Street, and traffic continues to slow as well. Getting in on the Mass Pike is very heavy and slow through Framingham and Newton all the way to Fenway Park this morning. And we've been dealing with this accident involving a jackknife trailer. It's on Route 2 eastbound right by Mount Elam Road. Still, the right travel lane is closed off there. Lori Grandy, WBZ's traffic on the threes.
9: And Lori, we've got clouds, sunshine in the mix. In fact, some darkening clouds here at the moment here in Boston, looking a little concerning out there, but really not a whole lot that we're worried about. We're going to have sunshine breaking off here eventually. Highs into the mid to upper 60s, and really just a pretty nice Monday afternoon for the, dare I say, final full afternoon of summer. Tomorrow we cross over into the autumnal equinox just after 8 o'clock here on the East Coast, so it is certainly going to be a farewell to summer here. For tonight, partly cloudy, lows into the 50s. We're right around 60. Tuesday, Wednesday, and Thursday, we're watching out for a potential nor'easter that could be on the way later this weekend, up to 60 mile per hour winds up and down the Massachusetts coastline. So that is something we're certainly going to be following here throughout the week. But at the moment, mid-50s with clouds in Boston. It's now 8:05. The Patrick Clancy interview, airing on 60 Minutes, sitting down with CBS's Ross Douthat about losing three children right after the Lindsay Clancy murder trial, his ex-wife. He remembers hoping his son, Callan, who held on for days, would survive as he spoke last night.
18: I really thought there was a chance that Callan would live. And I remember just thinking, just give me one. Just give me one kid. And I would raise him as best I could. And I would give him the best life I possibly could. And I'd tell him about his brother and sister. And I was holding out hope for that. And then when I got to the hospital, I saw the doctor, I saw the look on her face, and I knew that it wasn't going to be a good prognosis.
19: Callan's heart kept beating for 4 days.
18: I'm so grateful for those 4 days that I had with him, and I'm so grateful he hung on.
19: Did you talk to him in those 4 days?
18: Yeah.
19: Can you tell me anything you said?
18: I said, I'm so sorry. And I got to hold him. I got to lay down next to him. and he died in my arms.
9: Well, it's just a heartbreaking segment. Patrick has since remarried, says he's trying to move forward while keeping the memory of his children alive. The prosecution has not yet said whether Lindsay Clancy will be retried. There is a status hearing at Plymouth Superior Court set for next Tuesday. A four-alarm fire at the Rockport House of Pizza, leaving the business with major damage, also displacing two families.
16: Firefighters responded to reports of a strong gas odor yesterday morning coming from the mixed-use building on Broadway Avenue in Rockport. On scene, they found thick black smoke and flames. The general manager of the Rockport House of Pizza says that he was inside when it all broke out. He says almost as soon as he smelled gas, he saw fire. The two families that live in upstairs apartments were able to escape. No one was injured. The cause of the fire is still under investigation. Sherry Small, WBZ Boston's News Radio.
9: And coming up on 808 here, it is time for business. Germany's auto industry in crisis and workers are taking to the streets. With more, we head to Bloomberg, and here is Courtney Donahoe.
20: Well, good morning. Tens of thousands of employees from Volkswagen, Mercedes, BMW, and other German car makers are protesting this morning. They're pressing the companies to protect plants and jobs. Germany's storied car industry has shed roughly 100,000 workers since 2019, and last week, Volkswagen slashed its financial targets for a second time this year, citing worsening sales in China. However, Chinese automakers have been expanding their reach in Europe. Checking on Wall Street action, President Trump and Chinese President Xi Jinping meet later this week. Head of that key summit, stocks are seeing gains to kick off the week. S&P futures are rising 57 points. Dow futures are gaining 460. I'm Courtney Donahoe, Bloomberg Business on WBZ Boston's News Radio.
9: Still to come.
21: Oh, it's too hot, lady.
9: An NFL game in Nashville gets off on the wrong foot in too hot of a way. We'll explain in just a few moments. 8:09, a little sunshine trying to make its way through those clouds here in Boston. A bit of a cool start. It's 8:09. Your top story's next.
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28: My guys at Atlantic Power Cleaning say good morning. 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
9: Patriots beat the Steelers 20-3 to improve to 1-1 on the season. Wide receiver Romeo Doubs had a career regular season high of 96 receiving yards in the win. After not having a catch in week one, Doubs said it felt great to contribute.
0: It gives me a ton of confidence, but I would love to keep that same and to lean on more of my humility and just continuously having a mindset of just improving.
9: The Pats take on the Jaguars in Jacksonville next week. Elsewhere in the NFL, week two wraps up tonight with the Rams battling the Giants on Monday Night Football. And the Red Sox have officially clinched a playoff spot. The Sox lost to the Rays 5-1 yesterday, but thanks to Atlanta's win over Houston, Boston has punched their ticket to the postseason. The Sox are off today. They take on the Guardians at Fenway Tuesday night. Dan Watkins, WBZ, Boston's News Radio. And right now, some sunshine beginning to make its way through those clouds here in Boston. Temperatures right now in the mid-50s, and all in all, it's going to be a pretty good day out there, just trying to dry off and shake off all of that Sunday rain that did linger through the overnight hours into early this morning. It is 8:13 as we check traffic every 10 minutes, and it's brought to you by the Subaru retailers of New England All-Wheel Drive. Traffic on the threes. Where are we off to there, Lori?
16: Well, Jim, we're still dealing with delays in Fitchburg, Route 2 eastbound. This is due to a jackknife trailer accident. The right lane continues to be closed off. It's right at Mount Elam Road. So just that one left-hand lane is open. Just want to keep you in mind that it's still going on there. Traffic continues to slow back towards Depot Road. Let's check out what's happening downtown now with Kristen Eck. She's got the Needham Bank traffic drone report.
17: Lori, we had a crash over near the entrance to the Sumner Tunnel. That cleared a short time ago. The Sumner is still back beyond the footbridge at this point. Now, the Ted Williams Tunnel West is back to the airport. 1A South scene delays from Winthrop Ave down toward Boardman Street. Tobin Bridge inbound, you're jammed back beyond Carter Street. Disabled vehicle up on the bridge. They haven't found it yet. The Leverett down ramp is slow end to end, 93 southbound, backed out to Roosevelt Circle. Kristen Eck in the Needham Bank traffic drone report.
16: I still very heavy on the expressway because of an earlier crash we had on the southbound side that was also visible to the northbound side there. So northbound, you're looking at about a 28-minute ride, and it's slow from Braintree to Boston. And the southbound side is heavy coming out of the O'Neill Tunnel all the way to Freeport Street. That is about a 23-minute ride heading out of the city. Lori Grandy, WBZ's traffic on the threes.
9: And Lori, some sunshine trying to really burst through those clouds at the moment. And it will throughout the course of today. It's actually shaping up to be a pretty good one out there, mid to upper 60s after a whole lot of rain through the overnight hours. And yesterday, we're drying things off. We cross over into that autumnal equinox tomorrow night as we are soaking in these last hours of summer here.
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9: Good morning, I'm Jim McKay, and here are the five things you need to know at 8:15. Well, CNN, MS Now, and Politico recently banned from the White House, now set to sue the Trump administration. Artificial intelligence to be a focal point of discussions this week when Chinese President Xi Jinping visits the U.S., saying he forgives Lindsay and has dreams about his three children. Patrick Clancy opening up to CBS's 60 Minutes, a one-on-one interview that aired last night. And Ed Sheeran set to play Foxborough this weekend in a stadium owned by Robert Kraft, who sparked the controversy in the music world, demanding Macklemore be removed from Sheeran's tour over pro-Palestinian comments. Logan Airport reaching new heights in an annual ranking of passenger

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1: 8:16 now, an investigation underway after an ICE agent shoots and wounds a man in Austin, Texas.
2: Wilbur Rafael Garces Perez is thought to have been delivering DoorDash when he was stopped and shot by ICE agents. The Department of Homeland Security says the 28-year-old is in the country illegally and was tagged for deportation.
3: As mayor of the city of Austin, I'm very angry about this.
2: Kirk Watson wants local police involved in the investigation.
3: A person being shot on the streets of Austin by someone purporting to be law enforcement, particularly when it's ICE.
2: Guard says Perez was treated for a gunshot wound to the torso and turned over to ICE. Jim Ryan, ABC News.
1: 8:17, President Trump renewing his attacks on the Federal Reserve, criticizing their decision to raise its benchmark interest rate as he continues to rally against higher rates while the Fed is focused on persistent inflation despite steady economic growth. Economists note that longer-term borrowing costs are also affected by government deficits, big tech borrowing, and broader economic trends. Well, some cooler temperatures in the forecast. Does that mean the air conditioner is coming out of the window?
4: It's a question for all on the cusp of fall. Do you leave the AC in or do you take it out?
5: The AC's in the house? Yeah, I don't touch that stuff. The wife's in charge. I just carry them.
4: Okay. For you personally, do you think it's time to get rid of them?
5: Like I said, I'm not going to get in the middle of that because I don't want to get in trouble either. She'll tell me when she's ready.
4: This guy's ready, and he's already taken his bedroom window unit out.
6: Yes. It's Massachusetts.
4: True, which only means while the weather has turned cool, another warm wave could be just around the corner.
7: Nah, even if we do, it's not going to be that bad, you know? A day or two of hot air ain't going to hurt nobody.
8: We'll be crying for warm weather after a while.
4: Well, this guy's got central air, and he's already made the switch from summer to fall.
9: We're moving on to heat. We're now paying for heat.
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1: Certainly a cast of characters in that report there. It's now 8:18 here on WBZ News Radio. In his new memoir, Princess Diana's brother saying he has been gaslit by a king after the palace suggested his grief had clouded his memory. The Earl of Spencer standing by his claim that during a heated phone argument in the days before Diana's funeral, a then Prince Charles said to him, "Rest assured, we'll forget her soon enough."
10: That passage triggering the palace to issue a rare response.
11: Famously, the palace doesn't respond to books. Yet they responded to this one. And what do you make of the response? The response of fraternal grief can cloud reason and color memory.
12: Well, it's not every day you're gaslit by a king, but I was really upset with that because I thought it was very, not only condescending, but not straight. What I said is straight and true.
1: ABC's Maggie Ruyi reporting, and the book will be called Swan Song. And as you can imagine, so many people follow the royal family, it has a lot of people buzzing. Well, according to AAA, gas prices are holding steady nationally, $4.47 a gallon. As we do start off the work week, the price essentially unchanged from yesterday, still 16 cents higher than a week ago. Here in Massachusetts, we're actually 6 cents cheaper at $4.41. But certainly still stings every time you got to fill up the tank. It's now 8:20. The judge in Steven Tyler's ongoing sexual assault lawsuit, is recusing herself from his trial.
13: Patricia Young exited the case on Tuesday, just 2 weeks before the trial was set to begin. According to Rolling Stone, she discussed the case with another judge without realizing that the judge had been previously dismissed from the trial. She informed the two legal teams about the situation, and after neither side could agree on how to move forward, she decided to step away. The trial was scheduled to begin on September the 28th. I'm Mark Mayfield.
1: In Nashville, the NFL action was hot. Dare I say, too hot. Talk about some hot stepping on the football field. Some extreme heat during the Titans-Eagles game, causing players' cleats to melt. Temperatures on the turf reaching as high as 157 degrees. Many players claiming their feet were burning. Tennessee switched to that synthetic turf before the 2023 season. We'll see how those traffic conditions are doing on the way next. It's 8:21 here on this Monday morning.
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6: 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All-wheel drive traffic on the threes. Here's Lori.
7: All right, I have some good news. They have finally cleared that crash we had in Fitchburg with that jackknife tractor trailer and an accident scene. Route 2 eastbound at Mount Elam Road. So all lanes are now open there and things will get better for you. We do continue to see a lot of heavy volume out there this morning. Let's go downtown now with Kristen Eck. She's got the Needham Bank traffic drone report.
8: Well, Lori, we're dealing with a backup on the Tobin Bridge inbound, which goes back beyond Carter Street. It's not quite back to Route 16 at this point, but there is a breakdown somewhere in that backup as you head up onto the center span. Now, the Leverett down ramp's heavy at the end, getting onto Storrow Drive. 93 southbound delays still begin back around Roosevelt Circle. Meanwhile, over in East Boston, the Ted Williams Tunnel westbound is back to the airport. The Sumner Tunnel back beyond the footbridge. 1A south seen delays from just after Bell Circle down toward Suffolk Downs. Kristen Eck in the Needham Bank Traffic Jordan Report.
7: All right, still heavy volume northbound expressway, Braintree into Boston. Pretty much the southbound side is slow from the O'Neill Tunnel to Freeport Street because of earlier problems there. 93 northbound is tied up through Randolph right now, Route 24 to the Braintree split. It continues to be slowing on if you're traveling in towards the city on the Mass Pike through Natick, heavy pockets all the way from Market Street to Fenway Park. We are dealing with delays right now. Route 2 westbound getting word of a disabled vehicle blocking the right travel lane. It's right at Emerson Hospital. That's why traffic is back to Sudbury Road. And a new crash now on 95 northbound. This one in Norwood, right by Neponset Street. We'll keep an eye on that. Lori Grandy, WBZ's traffic on the threes.
6: 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Meteorologist Joe Lundberg.
9: A bit of rain to begin the day along the south coast, the Cape, and the islands. Otherwise, clouds will yield to some sun today. It'll be rather breezy at times, with a high of 68. Partly to mostly cloudy and rather breezy tonight. Lows will range from the upper 40s in some interior suburbs to 55 in downtown Boston. Tomorrow, breezy and cool with clouds breaking for some afternoon sun, high 62. On Wednesday, intervals of clouds and sun, windy and cool, high 62. Thursday, breezy and cool with some sun followed by increasing clouds, high 60 to 64. I'm AccuWeather meteorologist Joe Lundberg, WBZ, Boston's News Radio.
6: Right now, at the moment, sunshine trying to make its way through those clouds here in Boston. We're in the mid-50s. It is 8:25.
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6: And New England business now. Movie fans south of Boston in Randolph and different parts of the South Shore have a reason to rejoice. The old Showcase Cinemas will be relaunched as a Regal Cinemas with an opening date set for mid-October. According to the Patriot Ledger, that opening date will be between October 15th and the 22nd. Now, the old Showcase Cinemas was the premier spot for moviegoers in Randolph and Brockton areas for years. It did close, though, back in February. Well, the reviews are starting to pour in about the new limited edition Dunkin' air fresheners. Yes, you heard correctly. Dunkin' air fresheners. They're being sold exclusively at Walmart. Dunkin' announced the partnership earlier this month with Febreze. They've got three limited edition scents out there. Here are the flavors. Strawberry frosted donut, cinnamon roll, and vanilla latte. A group on Facebook is posting some reviews. They're pretty hilarious. One comment giving the cinnamon roll one a 10 out of 10. It seems to be a popular one. The strawberry donut scent, unfortunately, not exactly getting the greatest reviews. That's just on Facebook, though. Who knows? You may love it. It's 8:27. Something went wrong for the Red Sox on Sunday, but they're still able to clinch their postseason berth. We'll have all the highlights for you. Red Sox fans getting ready for some October baseball. And really, just an unbelievable crash at a golf course in Greater Boston, right into the clubhouse. But the workers are okay. We've got the details coming up. Certainly a busy Monday morning working on that sunshine. Your 8:30 news next. She's

0: Mike.
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11: Mid-50s sunshine bursting through those clouds at the moment. It's 8:30, Monday, September 21st, 2026. Thank you so much for joining us. I'm Jim McKay, and here is what's happening. Well, we certainly had plenty of time to enjoy our summertime, but fall is incoming. The autumnal equinox set for tomorrow.
12: Rather breezy today, with clouds giving way to some sunshine, highs reaching the upper 60s.
11: WBZ AccuWeather meteorologist Joe Lundberg. In fact, the autumnal equinox just after 8 o'clock tomorrow night, so we got a few more hours of summer left, even though it's going to be some pretty chilly conditions as we do so. But one great thing about fall, that means playoff baseball is right around the corner, and the Red Sox will be dancing this year.
13: The Sox get in without even getting a win. It's all thanks to Yaz. Mike Yastrzemski, homers for the Braves to beat the Astros. That puts the Sox in the playoffs, and that is kind of poetic, isn't it?
14: Ozzie goes for second. This ball is hit high, and Yaz puts one into orbit here in the Space City.
13: The call on the Braves television network, that a boy, Yaz. Peyton Tolley partying, maybe still partying successfully, feeling good about playing such a big role for the Sox this season.
15: Last year, it kind of felt like I got an A on the group project, but didn't do anything. But, you know, this year, I think these guys have been incredible.
13: Gotta love that guy. Sox on a course to play the Yankees again in the wild card round. Still a week to go in the season. Drew Mulholland, WBZ, Boston's News Radio.
11: 8:32, stunning security footage showing a car slamming into the club. clubhouse at Braeburn Country Club in Newton over the weekend. Two pro shop employees who were simply folding shirts at work, lucky to be alive after the crash. Newton police confirmed the driver and those two employees were hospitalized, but they're going to be okay. Cause of that crash remains under investigation. And a new warning from AAA about child safety.
16: A recent study finds many parents are prematurely stopping the use of child safety and booster seats for their child. From 2020 to 2024, more than 3.7 million children were involved in crashes, more than a half million injured, nearly 3,000 killed. The numbers show more than 86% of kids had transitioned to seatbelts too early. AAA is urging parents to use the correct restraints for a child's size and age and to have seats checked by certified safety technicians. Sherry Small, WBZ Boston's News Radio.
11: And still to come here in just a few moments on WBZ News Radio, imagining that you're visiting a West Coast city and all of a sudden interrupting your vacation is a mountain lion walking down a city sidewalk. That's exactly what happened out on the West Coast recently. We've got all the details in just a moment. Before we get there, it's 8:33. We've got traffic every 10 minutes, and it's brought to you by the Subaru Retailers of New England All-Wheel Drive. Traffic on the threes. Here's Lori.
17: Well, it's a very busy morning out there. I got to tell you, Route 2 westbound, we have a disabled vehicle just cleared. It was Route 2 westbound right by Emerson Hospital, so that's out of the way for us. Also, that crash we had in Fitchburg, Route 2 eastbound, that finally cleared out as well. All lanes have been reopened, but Route 2 does continue slow eastbound through Acton and Arlington all the way to the Elwife Brook Parkway in Norwood. It is a collision. That's what's slowing the ride there. 95 northbound just after Neponset Street. Traffic continues heavy through Canton and Westwood. There's a center lane disabled vehicle, 95 northbound, just before University Avenue. On the upper end of 128, you're jammed up through Wakefield, again through Lexington, all the way to Waltham. Downtown, it is a rough ride. Tobin Bridge back to the Revere Beach Parkway, the Ted Williams Tunnel and the Sumner Tunnel are full. Eastbound, Storrow Drive, backed up from Mass Ave all the way to the Longfellow Bridge. We're still dealing with a lot of volume as well. Route 1A southbound, Bell Circle to Boardman Street. And traffic continues very slow on the expressway. Furnacebrook Parkway up towards Southampton Street. The southbound side hangs up at Mass Ave. Lori Grandy, WBZ's traffic on the threes.
11: And Lori, as we get to look at this forecast, it's shaping up to be a decent morning here after we started off with so many rain showers during the overnight hours, and then they started to taper off towards south of Boston later on in the morning. But we're starting to see sunshine here right now. Still a whole lot of clouds for sure, but some sun is getting through, and not too bad of a Monday out there. Mid to upper 60s. It is the final full day of summer. And it looks like we'll have just a little bit of warmth in the air, but not much. For tonight, we're back down in the 50s. We're right around 60 Tuesday, Wednesday, and Thursday. Big thing this week we're keeping an eye on is this weekend, the potential of a nor'easter or at least some pretty strong winds out there. 50 to 60 miles per hour with some heavy rain mixing in. We could have a real nasty Friday and Saturday coming up for later in the week. That's something we're going to be watching for. It's going to move up the East Coast over the next few days. In Boston at the moment, 55 with clouds. That sunshine is working right now at 8:36. 60 Minutes, the Patrick Clancy interview, as he sat down with CBS's Ross Douthat about the grief over the loss of his three children on the heels of ex-wife Lindsay Clancy's mistrial. Patrick Clancy saying he knew how to reach out for help.
18: Conversations helped Patrick come to terms with what happened. And so too has Dr. Rachel Danis, a fertility doctor who says they met in January of 2024 in a run club in New York. They got to know each other over coffee.
19: Pat pulls out his phone to pay, and I noticed this adorable photo of children as the wallpaper, and I just asked, who are those cuties? And Pat had said, those are my kids. And then I think I asked if they live in Massachusetts, and Pat said they died. And this is just at the cashier.
20: So what did you do then?
19: I guess I had so many questions, and yet at the same time, I didn't know exactly what to ask.
18: As they logged miles together, their relationship deepened. They got married in New York City this April.
20: We talked a lot about what Pat carries, the grief that he carries, along with the good memories. Do you think you help him carry that grief?
19: I hope.
20: Do you think she helps you carry that grief?
21: Yeah.
20: 100%.
1: And Patrick there with his new wife. He's since remarried, said he's trying to move forward, keeping the memory of his children alive. The prosecution has not yet said whether Lindsey Clancy will be retried. There is still a status hearing set for next week at Plymouth Superior Court. New measles concerns. The latest officials warning about two travelers about a possible exposure at Philadelphia International Airport. And this story just really nuts. Terrifying moments for residents in San Francisco. A mountain lion was spotted wandering the streets there. MJ Jordan lives in San Fran, saying her and her husband had to take refuge in their car.
21: I was so scared. I was like, okay, how do we close that window? And my husband's like, well, we can't close it without turning on the car, and it might spook it.
1: Oh my God, imagine being in that situation. Authorities were able to eventually tranquilize that lion and then get it to safety. It's 8:38 now on WBZ News Radio. Time for business. A franchisee of a major fast food chain has filed for Chapter 11. With more details, we head to Bloomberg, and here's Courtney Donahoe.
17: Well, good morning. One of the largest Wendy's franchisees in the U.S. has filed for bankruptcy, saying it's struggling with rising beef costs and ineffective marketing. Meritage Hospitality operates 314 Wendy's locations. MHG says its stores will continue to operate normally as it explores options for restructuring its business. Wendy's sales have fallen for six straight quarters. The chain has been hobbled by a series of management missteps, including a reliance on discounts that didn't attract customers. Turning to the market, stock futures are being boosted this morning by signs of progress on geopolitical issues. It's a big week for talks, with President Trump set for a summit with China's Xi Jinping on Thursday, and the possibility of talks with Iran's president at the UN General Assembly. S&P futures are up 51 points. Dow futures gaining 430. I'm Courtney Donahoe, Bloomberg Business on WBZ Boston's News Radio.
1: Still to come. Green, green grass, blue, blue sky. Finding love in the great outdoors. We'll take you there. 8:39, and those clouds are opening up to a whole lot of sunshine. Pretty nice start here to this Monday. Let's continue it. Top stories coming up next.
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3: Red Sox are officially playoff bound after clinching their spot on Sunday. Rookie pitcher Peyton Tolley telling Nesson during the champagne soak celebration that he feels the team can make a deep postseason run.
15: We're just going to continue to play the way that we play and, you know, have that team baseball that we've been having. So I'm really excited.
3: The Sox are off tonight. They start up a three-game set with Cleveland at Fenway Tuesday night. The Patriots beat the Steelers 20-3 at Gillette Stadium on Sunday. It's the first time since 2020 that the Pats have won their home opener. Meanwhile, ESPN's Mike Reese reports that the initial x-rays show starting offensive lineman Mike Onwenu broke his right ankle yesterday. The Pats play Jacksonville next week. Dan Watkins, WBZ, Boston's News Radio.
11: Right now, we are at 8:43 with sunshine, clouds mixing in, traffic and weather together every 10 minutes. 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All-wheel drive, traffic on the threes. Here's Lori.
17: Okay, so things continue to be tough for us. We have a crash right now on the eastbound side of the Mass Pike. First off, it's still very heavy and slow through Weston and Newton, and now this crash is sitting there in Brighton in the center lane. It's right at the Market Street overpass. Again, that's in the center lane in Brighton, so watch out for delays there approaching the Market Street overpass. Traffic continues heavy on Route 1 through Saugus, and Route 1A is tough out of Revere, Bell Circle to Boardman Street. The Tobin Bridge, it continues to be slow from the Revere Beach Parkway all the way to the center span. Ted Williams Tunnel is slow as well. Soldiers Field Road eastbound stop and go starts at the Doubletree to the BU Bridge right now. Still dealing with delays 95 northbound at Neponset Street in Norwood, but this is some good news. They just cleared that crash and all lanes are open there. We also had a disabled vehicle in the center lane by University Ave. That's gone as well from Westwood. 128 southbound continues to be slow going through Wakefield right now. We continue to see a heavy ride on the northbound side of the expressway. It's about a 30-minute ride into the city. The South Bay Mall on the southbound side is where things start to slow down to Freeport Street. Lori Grandy, WBZ's traffic on the threes.
11: All right there, Lori. We've got sunshine beginning to work its way through here. I see a little blue sky in those clouds that are starting to break up. All in all, we had kind of a dreary morning, but it's setting up to be a pretty good Monday as we'll be in the mid to upper 60s later on. We cross over into fall tomorrow night. This is the last full day of summer 2026. Get out there and enjoy it.
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11: And thank you so much for joining us here. I'm Jim McKay, and here are the five things you need to know at 8:45. Well, the Red Sox are able to get into postseason baseball thanks to a Braves win, even after they lose to the Rays on Sunday. Crash at Braeburn Country Club in Newton. A car went right through the clubhouse while people were inside of it. Everyone's set to be okay. The cause of the crash remains under investigation. AAA telling moms and dads all over the country, keep those car seats around for a while. Taking them out too early while kids are still young, and it's causing an increase in injuries and crashes with young children all over the country. And Patrick Clancy saying he forgives Lindsay and tries to remember his three children every day. Sitting down for an interview with CBS's 60 Minutes last night. The UN General Assembly set to start in New York City. President Trump scheduled to address them tomorrow.
4: Aides say Trump will talk about the ways that his administration has confronted complex problems all around the world, from Venezuela to Iran to Ukraine to Gaza. The speech will largely focus on how Trump has inserted himself and the U.S. into trying to solve global challenges. Of course, many of those challenges remain unresolved.
1: ABC's Stephen Portnoy reporting. Also, Chinese President Xi Jinping set to arrive in the U.S. this week for talks with the president. Some mixed messages from President Trump on the dangers surrounding artificial intelligence.
5: President Trump overnight flat out rejecting calls to regulate AI, rebuffing industry leaders who say it's essential. Trump calling those warnings a hoax, saying he won't stifle the growth of an industry he sees as a key part of the U.S. economy. Now Trump saying he's going to create an AI force and appoint an AI czar that can help find the bad here. And we've asked the White House for more, but so far, no clarity yet.
1: ABC's Olivia Rubin. Now, AI is just on the minds of everybody. OpenAI CEO Sam Altman, one of the most powerful people in this entire industry, is set to brief the U.N. Security Council this week on artificial intelligence and international security. Meantime, there's a new poll showing President Trump's approval rating hitting a second-term low just ahead of the November midterms.
6: According to the NBC News poll, Trump's approval rating stands at 41% among registered voters. Meanwhile, 55% of voters say they believe Trump's policies have hurt the economy. That's up from 48% in March, before the war in Iran sent prices on gas and other essentials sharply higher. The poll also found Democrats hold a 5% edge in the battle for control of Congress. I'm Lisa Carton.
1: Protests in Texas deep into the night on Sunday after a deadly ICE-involved shooting in Austin. We know right now the victim, a Venezuelan national who was said to be making a DoorDash order, was shot in the torso following a traffic stop. The Texas Department of Public Safety saying they were contacted by ICE for help in a vehicle pursuit, but by the time they arrived, the shooting already happened. The city of Austin wants to be involved in the investigation. Right now, all the details are still under wraps at the federal level. Unsurprising results coming out of the latest elections in Russia in what international analysts describe as a highly controlled vote. The ruling Kremlin-backed United Russia Party is leading in parliamentary results that are trickling in across Russia. The voting started on Friday, ending on Sunday. Moscow also endured attacks from Ukraine over the weekend, but continued on with their voting. Well, a Lawrence man wanted in connection to a kidnapping investigation in Boston, arrested in Rhode Island over the weekend. 27-year-old Yasiel Lara Gonzalez, taken into custody after a traffic stop in East Greenwich on Saturday night. He's been charged with a number of felonies, including kidnapping and domestic violence assault, set to be arraigned in Warwick, Rhode Island. Green means go for those trying to find true love.
7: In the age of dating apps, meeting someone face-to-face may feel daunting, but that's where Touch Grass and Meet People in Real Life comes in handy. Isabel Calder created the series with no idea that it would turn into such a big hit. Her first Touch Grass event brought out hundreds of people, all looking to meet someone new face-to-face. She says she thinks this event is popular because it puts the humanity back in the dating experience.
9: I've been really hoping that people would be open to people maybe they wouldn't have swiped on an app, or, you know, just getting to know someone. And you know, people have met friends, people have met roommates, and of course, couples have met each other too.
7: She's been holding events throughout Somerville, including ones with different themes, to bring people with similar interests together, like crafting or biking. While she loves seeing new faces at each of her events, she's also happy when those people stop showing up because they found what they're looking for.
9: I say that when people leave, like, see you next time, but like, you know, I won't be hurt if I don't.
7: From Somerville, Kyle Bray, WBZ, Boston's News Radio.
1: And Jack Harlow opens up. Well, he says he reads reviews of his own albums. The 28-year-old rap star released Monica's latest album earlier this year. Harlow telling people, "I'm very conscious of what people say about my work." He says, "Hey, we all want to be loved, right?" It's 8:51. We've got sunshine mixing in with those clouds now. It's not too bad of a start to our Monday, and we're actually going to get warm on this last full day of summer. Getting ready for fall. Tomorrow night, we get ready with traffic. Lori Grandy is on the way next.
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1: And remember, the fall season beginning tomorrow night, and the temperature really going to start to be changing. 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Traffic every 10 minutes. 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Traffic on the threes.
17: All right, Jim, some trouble on 93 in Andover. 93 southbound, just getting word of a crash now at 495. We'll keep an eye on that situation. It continues slow after that, 93 southbound does, but it's better than it was. It's slow from Medford Square, getting over the Zakim Bridge into the O'Neill Tunnel. Lever connector continues to be tied up end-to-end. The Pike is very heavy and slow through Newton and Brighton. And now there's a crash in the breakdown lane, moved out of the center lane eastbound right after the Market Street overpass. Route 1A continues to be a slow ride. Bell Circle to Boardman Street. The Tobin is heavy after Carter Street now, approaching the center span. So seeing some improvement downtown. Ted Williams Tunnel is back to the airport. The Sumner is not bad. Soldiers Field Road eastbound tied up from the Doubletree Hotel there to the BU Bridge. And now an accident reported on Route 3 northbound just before Clark Road in Plymouth. Lori Grandy, WBZ's traffic on the threes.
1: And Lori, getting ready for that forecast here as we head over to WBZ AccuWeather meteorologist Joe Lundberg.
13: And all in all, not a bad day today. A lot of clouds right now. There are more in the way of sunshine over north and west, and we're going to see some sunshine for the rest of today. It'll be breezy and cool with a high getting up to about 60, a little cloudier toward the Cape and the islands. Then overnight tonight, we're expecting partly to mostly cloudy skies with a low dipping into the mid-50s in the city, probably upper 40s inland. Tomorrow, breezy and cool. Clouds break for some sun again in the afternoon. The high 62. And get used to those low 60s. That's going to be our lot from tomorrow through the end of the week. Wednesday, clouds and sun, kind of windy, only 62. Breezy and cool Thursday, lower 60s. Sun gives way to clouds. That could be followed by wind and rain going into Friday. I'm AccuWeather meteorologist Joe Lundberg, WBZ, Boston's News Radio.
1: And right now, that's sunshine starting to become more and more present here in Boston, bursting through those clouds. It is 8:55 on WBZ News Radio. A campus in shock this morning after a weekend tragedy.
14: The UMass Dartmouth community is mourning the loss of a football player who died in a stabbing over the weekend in Providence. 18-year-old Marvin's Antoine was killed and another member of the football team injured. This all started from a fight that broke out at the Metza Lounge nightclub in Providence. A 19-year-old man, also a student at UMass Dartmouth, is being charged with murder. Matt Phipps, WBZ, Boston's News Radio.
1: And has it really been 15 years? It wasn't the end of the world, but it was the end of REM. 15 years ago today, they decided to call it quits after 31 years. To this day, though, the music lives on as influential as ever. They were inducted into the Rock and Roll Hall of Fame on their first year of eligibility, well-deserved, back in 2007. Starting to get really nice out there here in Boston. Your 9 o'clock news on the doorstep. On the way next.
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1: Sunshine bursting through those clouds, shaping up to be a pretty good Monday here that we're working on. Right now we're at 56 degrees, and it is Monday, September 21st, 2026. Thank you so much for joining us here on this Monday. It is the final full day of summer. I hate to say it, but it's reality. I'm Jim McKay. Here's what's happening. We just mentioned that whole summer thing that we're waving goodbye to. Certainly feels like fall, doesn't it?
13: We'll dry things out today, and clouds will yield to some sunshine. It'll be rather breezy at times with highs well into the 60s.
1: WBZ AccuWeather meteorologist Joe Lundberg with that latest forecast. We will get more on that forecast in just a few moments. It's really not a whole lot to worry about during the week, but the long term heading into the weekend, we're keeping an eye on some things. We'll explain in just a few moments. The Patrick Clancy interview on CBS 60 Minutes. Opening up with CBS's Ross Douthat for a real intense conversation about the grief over the loss of his three children, also right on the back of the trial of his ex-wife, Lindsay.
27: I saw headlines that said, you know, killer mom and baby murderer, monster, and none of them were accurate. I believe that it was her mental illness that caused that. So I shared those words. And I think when it comes to forgiveness, I also felt that if I didn't get there, I would be eaten up inside forever.
29: Did you ask Lindsay why she did it?
27: I asked her if she remembered it.
29: And what did she say?
27: She said it was like a dream. And she remembered it much in the way you would remember a dream after waking up.
29: Do you feel like you failed in some way in this period, or do you feel like you did the best you could?
27: I think I did the best I could with what I had at the time. And I live with the outcome. I live with it every day.
29: Has she ever asked for your forgiveness?
27: No. But I gave it to her.
1: Well, Patrick has since remarried and says he's trying to move forward at the same time keeping the memory of his children alive. The prosecution has not yet said whether Lindsey Clancy will be retried. Boston-based shoe giant Converse now apologizing and removing a social media ad that some say evoked the Ku Klux Klan and other racist imagery. And that was just a small snippet of the ad there. It shows K-pop star Karina wearing a long white skirt holding a pair of Chuck 70 sneakers. Now, online commenters had said with the lighting, it looked like the skirt resembled a KKK hood and the shoes were being held in light to appear it looked like a lynching victim. Converse has since issued an apology. They've taken down the ad. The air conditioner. Is yours still in the window? Are you trying to hang on to this summer? Or are you facing facts?
3: It's a brisk September day, chilly even for some. And while he's adorned with long pants and a quilted sock sweatshirt, at home, his AC is ready to go.
4: Keep it in. Keep it into the end of the month.
3: Yeah, it's that time of year when the weather cools, which it has, but another warm spell could loom.
4: It's gonna get warmer sooner than later.
3: To heck and back with that kind of logic, says these guys, who've already sent their air conditioners into hibernation.
5: Yeah, I hate being cold.
3: Have you taken your AC out? Have you shut it off?
4: Oh yeah, definitely. It's cold enough already.
3: Well, how do you make that decision?
4: As soon as you can open your windows without sweating.
3: Chris Fama, WBZ. Boston's News Radio.
1: It's not a bad barometer right there. Coming up here in just a few moments on WBZ News Radio, Ed Sheeran speaking about the controversy that has affected his tour over the weekend as he gets ready to play Foxborough. Coming up, we've got a preview, and also Logan Airport is climbing up the charts when it comes to customer satisfaction of major airports all over the U.S. More on that in just a moment, but first it's 9:03, traffic and weather together. Every 10 minutes, driven by the Subaru retailers of New England all-wheel drive, traffic on the threes. Here's Lori.
6: Things have gone awry. We have some problems. First off, 93 southbound, there's a crash. It's in the breakdown lane right at 495 in Andover, but we're seeing very heavy volume approaching that scene there. Once you get past that, it continues to be a good ride all the way until you hit Medford Square, and then it's really slow getting over the into the O'Neill Tunnel. Traffic is heavy as well on the Mass Pike eastbound through Newton, and we're dealing with a collision in Brighton eastbound after Market Street. It was in the center lane. It's now in the breakdown lane. It continues. The volume does very heavy towards Fenway Park as well. Meantime, in Alston, Soldiers Field Road eastbound, some people have collided. The left-hand lane is blocked off right by Western Avenue, so expect that delay. And in Plymouth, still dealing with delays due to a crash, Route 3 northbound just before Clark Road. Lori Grandy, WBZ's traffic on the threes.
1: And we're checking that forecast now. Sunshine and clouds. A pretty nice Monday here that's shaping up to be here this morning, as we had quite a day yesterday in terms of those rain showers, and they really did last overnight into this morning, but breaking off, and we're looking ahead here with a pretty nice day on this Monday, mid to upper 60s with clouds and sunshine. Then for tonight, we're down into the 50s. We're right around 60 Tuesday, Wednesday, and Thursday, sunshine and clouds, and then Friday into Saturday, and then really just this whole weekend, we're going to keep an eye out for the potential of a nor'easter here. We could have 50 to 60 mile per hour winds, whole lot of rain, and really just a nasty outlook towards the end of this week, into the weekend. That's something that's far off, but we're just going to, you know, put that little nugget in the back of your mind. We could have quite a nasty weekend coming up here. Mid-50s at the moment still in Boston, and we're working on that sunshine here. It's 9:05. When it comes to... Logan Airport has tried, oh, they've tried, and they are now rising in the ranks when it comes to customer satisfaction.
7: After years of fighting to elevate itself, Logan moves up a ranking in J.D. Power's survey of airport passenger satisfaction from 10th over the past 2 years to 9th this year. This comes after major efforts to improve the passenger experience, an effort these travelers notice.
9: Yes, I think they have good people working here, they've got good restaurants, and it's very organized.
10: I travel through this airport all the time. I'm pretty happy with it.
11: Easy access. I know my way around it.
5: very simple to get in and out.
10: Top 10 sounds pretty good to me.
11: There are even more improvements on the horizon, including a multi-billion dollar makeover for Terminal C and expansion of Terminal E. Minneapolis, St. Paul took the number one spot. Onwards and upwards. At Logan, James Rojas, WBZ, Boston's News Radio.
1: Stunning security footage showing a car slamming into the clubhouse at Braeburn Country Club in Newton over the weekend. Two pro shop employees who were folding shirts, lucky to be alive after the crash. Newton police confirming the driver and those two employees were hospitalized with non-life-threatening injuries. The cause of the crash remains under investigation, but it looks like everyone involved is going to be okay. Well, the controversial Ed Sheeran tour making its way to Foxborough.
12: Friday and Saturday night show is here for Ed Sheeran. You can get in the building right now on the secondhand market, the balcony, for like 60, 70 bucks. That has not changed too much since I looked last week. There have been reports of prices to get in tumbling after the Macklemore Free Palestine comments, which led to Macklemore getting the boot from the Loop Tour, and pressure from Robert Kraft to disinvite Macklemore, who took center stage, something Sheeran seemed to address on stage in Philly this weekend.
14: Honoring my commitment to my fans is completely central to who I am, but I am deeply worried about the idea that venues should pre-approve content of performers. This happens in so many places that I perform around the world, but it should never happen in the free world.
12: Sheeran called the situation in Gaza catastrophic and unjustifiable, while also condemning the October 7th attack from Hamas. At another point during the show, Ed Sheeran appeared to show some tears, talking about how hard this has all been on him. Here he comes to Foxborough. Drew Mulholland, WBZ, Boston's News Radio.
1: Certainly going to be interesting to follow Ed Sheeran as he comes to Foxborough this upcoming weekend, and we'll be on top of it. It's 9:08 Monday morning in Boston, getting ready for the open on Wall Street. Let's get the latest in business. We head to Bloomberg with Courtney Donahoe.
6: Well, stocks are getting a boost and an upbeat start to the week ahead of this Thursday's summit between President Trump and Chinese leader Xi Jinping. Officials on both sides held talks over the weekend, and both offered positive assessments of their discussions. S&P futures are rising 50 points. Dow futures are gaining 425. By the way, Marco Rubio will be ringing the bell at the New York Stock Exchange this morning. Well, this past Friday, the S&P 500 edged higher, rising 0.2% to wrap up the week on a rally in chip makers. And Anthropic is said to be planning its blockbuster initial public offering for October, according to the Wall Street Journal. That's later than many on Wall Street expected. The company behind Claude was originally looking to go public in October. Investors are expecting Anthropic to be valued at around $2 trillion. I'm Courtney Donahoe, Bloomberg Business on WBZ, Boston's News Radio.
1: Still to come. Shaping up to have a pretty good Monday morning here, and a pretty good Monday weather-wise. We've got more of your top stories coming up on the way next. We're going to take you to the Grog, where the music is now back playing on the big stage, and also quite a weekend event for all you fans of Star Wars out there. And also, looks like we've got some work to do when it comes to keeping our kids safe in those car seats. We'll explain. It's all coming up here on this Monday morning in Boston. Back to work, the final full day of summer. We get to fall tomorrow. Your traffic coming up.
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31: Patriots pick up their first win of the season by beating the Steelers 20-3. The Pats defense carrying the team to the win as they frustrated the Pittsburgh offense throughout, even scoring a touchdown on a fumble return. As for the offense, they struggled to find much of a rhythm. Quarterback Drake May says he's happy to get the win, but they need to be better.
32: Just little things that just hurting ourselves. And it's going to end up coming back to bite us. So they already beat us once last week. So our defense is playing great. And shout out to, you know, it's fun watching them play. We got to, you know, match it.
31: The Pats play the Jaguars in Jacksonville next week. And the Red Sox are heading back to the postseason after clinching a playoff spot yesterday with the Braves' win over the Astros. The Sox are off tonight. They take on the Guardians at Fenway on Tuesday. Dan Watkins, WBZ Boston's News Radio.
33: Sunshine and clouds here in Boston. We check those roads. Traffic every 10 minutes, and Lori Grandy's here with the Subaru Retailers of New England All-Wheel Drive. Traffic on the threes.
6: You know, we have a number of situations going on out there, but they're all good for the most part. 93 southbound, that crash that we had at 495, that's cleared out. It is slow through Medford, Mystic Valley Parkway, getting over the Zakin Bridge and into the O'Neill Tunnel. In Brighton, the crash that we had eastbound on the Mass Pike at Market Street. That's also gone now, but it is still very heavy on the Pike through Newton and Brighton and all the way to Fenway Park. In Plymouth, the crash that we had, Route 3 northbound, that's out of the way for us. It was right by Clark Road. That's some good news there. However, we're still looking at a situation on Soldiers Field Road eastbound. It's a collision in the left travel lane right by Western Avenue, so keep an eye out for that. Lori Grandy, WBZ's traffic on the threes.
33: And Lori, we've got sunshine, clouds mixing in. And our temperatures into the mid to upper 60s for today. It's going to be an awfully cool week. We cross over into fall tomorrow night, and it's certainly going to feel like it. We've got some real cool nights ahead of us and the potential of some real strong winds, dare I say a nor'easter maybe, on the way this weekend.
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33: And good morning, I'm Jim McKay, and here are the five things you need to know at 9:15. Patrick Clancy says he forgives Lindsay and tries to remember his three children every day, opening up in an interview on CBS's 60 Minutes. Converse pulls an ad from social media after outcries of Ku Klux Klan imagery with the white clothing worn by K-pop star Karina. Are you still hanging on to summer, or is that air conditioner out of the window back in the garage? We're asking you that question here this morning. And a car slammed.

0: connection to a Boston kidnapping arrested in Rhode Island.
1: 27-year-old Isael Lara Gonzalez was taken into custody after a traffic stop in East Greenwich on Saturday night. Police say a Flock camera in Rhode Island helped police locate him. He has been charged with a number of felonies, including kidnapping and domestic violence assault. He's set to be arraigned in Warwick, Rhode Island. Sherry Small, WBZ Boston's News Radio.
0: New warning from AAA. A recent study finds that many parents are prematurely stopping the use of child safety and booster seats for their child. Over the course of 2020 to 2024, over 3.7 million children were involved in crashes, with more than a half million injured, nearly 3,000 killed. The numbers show more than 86% of kids had transitioned to seatbelts too early. AAA is urging parents to use the correct restraint for a child's size and age and have seats checked by certified safety technicians. The George Lucas Museum of Narrative Art will open its doors tomorrow, and stars from Star Wars and beyond were on hand Saturday night for the opening ceremony.
2: Nearly all of Hollywood was there to celebrate, from Kim Kardashian to Robert De Niro. Star Wars stars Harrison Ford and Mark Hamill were on hand. Hamill said that with all the changes in the industry, including AI and contentious mergers,
3: this is a good escape. It's escapism. And I'm in the business of escapism.
2: Los Angeles Mayor Karen Bass welcomed the museum.
4: We're known as the creative capital of the world, and we are not compromising that.
2: The 300,000-square-foot museum in Los Angeles is devoted to visual storytelling and includes the complete Lucas archives from 1971 to 2012. I'm Rich Cassone.
0: Tragedy strikes the family of model Cindy Crawford. Her son, Presley Gerber, has died at the age of 27. He had battled mental health struggles and addiction for years, and the L.A. Medical Examiner's Office saying he was at a rehab facility at the time of his death. Gerber had followed in his mother's footsteps with a modeling career, was featured in campaigns from Calvin Klein, GQ Style, and just like his mom and Pepsi. Presley Gerber has died at the age of 27. Meantime, the judge in the Steven Tyler ongoing sexual assault lawsuit, Patricia Young, is now recusing herself from his trial.
5: Just 2 weeks before the trial was set to begin. According to Rolling Stone, she discussed the case with another judge without realizing that the judge had been previously dismissed from the trial. She informed the two legal teams about the situation, and after neither side could agree on how to move forward, she decided to step away. The trial was scheduled to begin on September the 28th. I'm Mark Mayfield.
0: Upstairs for food, downstairs for some tunes. WBZ's Drew Mulholland reporting from the Grog in Newburyport.
6: This legendary music joint has seen icons play the basement over the years, and they have brought back music at the Grog for the first time since COVID. It was a fun walk after a burger at the bar, heading down to the standing room only basement. Pretty much, there's a bar down there too. But it was like old times. The band, a packed room, was ready. The GM is Dave Molesky.
7: Very exciting. It's been a long time coming. 6 years in the making.
8: I'm told there's a line out the door.
7: We're just going to keep piling up like that.
8: Feels like old times. Charlie Carrazzo, you have the honor with your band Space Moosev being the first band to play here.
9: It is an honor. We haven't been here in I don't know how long, but place is packed.
6: Alex Anthony, you're no stranger to this neck of the woods and the Grog. Your band is helping with the Grog relaunch. This place is special.
10: Absolutely. I mean, the slogan here is everybody meets at the Grog, and there's a nostalgia downstairs that you can't, it's unmatched. You can't find that anywhere else.
6: Alex will be there in a couple weeks at the Grog. And Dave and Charlie, people I have told over the years that the Grog was going without music, it was just shocking. So this feels right.
7: People have been begging us since COVID to bring it back, and it's just, we're finally able to do it.
9: There's a lot of history in this room going back. There's a lot of bands that have been here over the years. All the fans that I'm talking to, they're talking about how they used to come here in their quote-unquote heyday. And I say, today's the heyday.
6: I love it. Nicely said, Charlie. Music back at the Grog, established in 1969. Drew Mulholland, WBZ, Boston's News Radio.
0: From the Grog and Newburyport here in Boston, we are starting to look at those clouds. We've got a pretty nice day ahead of us. Your traffic with Lori Grandy next.
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12: 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Kristen Eck.
13: Oh my goodness, Kevin. I've been doing traffic for 29 years, and I've never seen a police chase through backed up traffic.
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7: 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We've got sunshine beaming through at the moment in Boston, and it is 923. Traffic and weather together every 10 minutes, and it's driven by the Subaru retailers of New England. All-wheel drive traffic on the threes. Here's Lori.
8: Well, looky here. We got a disabled box truck. It's on the Tobin Bridge right now, right at 93. So that left-hand lane is blocked off. I mean, the bridge itself is already slow from Carter Street. So we got this box truck to keep an eye out for. Hopefully it'll clear quickly. We'll let you know when. Still dealing with the collision in Alston, Soldiers Field Road eastbound. It's right at West Western Avenue. You want to watch out for that. But we are seeing some improvement as well, which is good news. I mean, things are looking better for you on 93 southbound now, heading through Medford. A lot of volume, but it's all moving okay. Lever connector, that's still slow. Who cares? Route 1A southbound is slow. Bell Circle to Boardman Street. And we are seeing some delays still northbound on the expressway, but not nearly as bad as it was. It's slow now from Adams Street heading in. It's about a 24-minute ride end to end. Lori Grant, WBZ's traffic on the threes.
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9: Decent day weather-wise today, Jim. We'll see breezy, cool conditions throughout the day with clouds and sun tending to stay pretty cloudy toward the south coast, the Cape, and the islands. We'll get up to 68 in places. Then tonight, partly to mostly cloudy and kind of breezy. We'll drop into the upper 40s for some inland suburbs, about 55 in the city. Tomorrow, remaining breezy, but even cooler as clouds break for a little sun in the afternoon, the high 62. Intervals of clouds and sunshine on tap for Wednesday, but a windy, cool day, the high 62. It remains breezy and cool Thursday. Some sun will give way to increasing clouds, highs in the lower 60s, and look for a developing coastal storm to impact the area with strong winds and rain at some point later Friday into perhaps Saturday. I'm AccuWeather meteorologist Joe Lundberg, WBZ, Boston's News Radio.
7: Right now, sunshine mixing in with clouds in Boston, mid-50s. 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And to check on New England business, the CEO of OpenAI, Sam Altman, set to brief the United Nations this week at the UN General Assembly from New York. A spokesperson with OpenAI telling Reuters that Altman will likely discuss security concerns, also lay out the steps his company is taking to ensure AI is safe and benefits people worldwide. The meeting is set for Wednesday, and it's on the minds of pretty much every nation around the world. Heading into an important week of meetings from New York. It's 9:26.
10: I got a soul that I won't sell, and I don't read postcards from hell.
7: 9:30 news on the way next here on WBZ News Radio. The back and forth between President Trump and several news organizations likely resulting in a future lawsuit. We'll explain coming up here in just a few moments. Also, Ed Sheeran back on tour with the controversies swirling around those who he's playing with or not playing with anymore. And he's set to come to Foxborough this week. We'll explain in just a few moments. Clouding up a little bit, but some sunshine mixing in. Not too bad of a Monday. Your 9:30 news is on the way next.
10: Says, I got a soul that I won't sell. I got a soul that I won't sell. 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
7: 57 degrees. We've got clouds and sunshine here in Boston. It is 9:30 Monday morning, September 21st, 2026. Thank you so much for joining us. I'm Jim McKay, and here's what's happening. Clouds and sunshine, we're opening up, and you could also call this date quite an iconic one.
26: Do you remember when it was September?
7: The 21st night of September. It's the 21st day of September, and you know what? Certainly feels like it.
9: We'll dry things out today, and clouds will yield to some sunshine. It'll be rather breezy at times, with highs well into the 60s.
7: Yeah, a bit of a chilly start, but we are going to head up into the mid to upper 60s today. It's actually not going to be too bad out there, just a bit of a dreary morning, but those clouds are starting to break up a little bit out there. It's now 9:31. The Red Sox back in the playoffs. They clinched thanks to some help. Patriots get their first win of the season, beating the Steelers in Foxborough as we continue here on this Monday morning. Three news outlets recently banned by the White House, now suing the Trump administration.
27: Reporters for CNN, MS Now, and Politico were denied access to the White House after President Trump accused the organizations of negative coverage.
28: It's really just cumulative stories. Over the last few years, you get sick of it.
27: The three news organizations notified the White House Monday morning they will be suing to protect their First Amendment rights and, quote, defend the principle that the government does not decide what the press reports or publishes. I'm Rory O'Neill.
7: 9:32 now. Chinese President Xi Jinping set to arrive in the U.S. this week for talks with President Trump. The future of AI set to be a central focal point of those talks. Both nations are the two major players on the world stage with artificial intelligence, and both are grappling with how to handle the wildly sophisticated technology that has potential dangerous consequences if not handled properly. Next stop for Ed Sheeran, Foxborough.
0: Ed Sheeran will be in Foxborough this Friday, Saturday night after performing in Philadelphia over the weekend. An emotional Sheeran addressed the situation with his tour, where Macklemore was booted for his Free Palestine comments. He says it's been a rough stretch, Sheeran does, and he thought about scrapping this whole tour entirely, but he didn't want to let down all his fans.
1: My shows are about this. They're about unity. They're about love.
0: Sheeran called the situation in Gaza catastrophic and unjustifiable, while also condemning the October 7th attack from Hamas. Robert Kraft, the Patriots owner, had told Sheeran that Macklemore was not welcome at Gillette Stadium, putting himself right in the center of this controversy. Should be an interesting week leading up to the shows here at Sheeran at Gillette. First show Friday night. Drew Mulholland, WBZ, Boston's News Radio. So
7: clouds and sunshine mixing in right now in Boston. Temperatures currently in the mid-50s at the moment. 33. We're checking traffic and weather together every 10 minutes. 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All-wheel drive traffic on the threes. Where are we off to, Lori?
2: Well, we got some issues. First off, we have a crash now inside the O'Neill Tunnel southbound. We got the right travel lane blocked off there. It's just before the Mass Pike westbound off-ramp there. So watch out for that. That's causing delays getting over the Zakim Bridge. And 93 southbound is slow approaching it. It's not really stop and go, but it is heavy. We're also dealing with some problems on the Tobin Bridge itself. It's a disabled box truck. It's in the left travel lane. That lane is blocked off right at the end of the loop ramp at 93 southbound. We had a crash in Alston, Soldiers Field Road eastbound by Western Avenue. That's now cleared, so that's some good news there. We do have a work crew to watch out for. If you're traveling on 24 northbound, expect some delays through Taunton. They're set up just before Route 140, but traffic is slow from Padelford Street to that point there. Also, seeing some heavy traffic still eastbound Mass Pike through Alston, Comm Ave to Fenway Park. Lori Grandy, WBZ's traffic on the threes.
7: And now we're taking a look here. It's not too bad out there, that forecast, as we are shaping up to have a pretty nice Monday morning and a pretty nice Monday ahead of us. Mid to upper 60s, the clouds and sunshine mixing in throughout the course of the day. Partly cloudy then tonight with lows down into the 50s. Some chilly nights here, and we cross over into that autumnal equinox tomorrow night just after 8 o'clock, so we're officially saying goodbye to summer. It's been a good one, though. We've had some great days, and certainly it is not like we're going to have some lingering 85-degree days here for the middle of this week. It is just going to feel like fall. It's really going to settle in. We'll be highs around 60 Tuesday, Wednesday, and Thursday, and then this weekend, we are watching out for the potential of heavy rains and some strong, gusty winds out there, and maybe even a potential nor'easter. That is something that's we're going to be following here throughout the course of the week. 57 right now in Boston with those clouds at 9:35. On CBS's 60 Minutes last night, Patrick Clancy speaking out, a one-on-one interview for the first time since the mistrial of his ex-wife, opening up with CBS's Ross Douthat as he remembered his three children and also hoping at the time that his son Callan would survive the night this all happened. He wound up holding on for days. Patrick Clancy talked about just how devastating it was.
3: I really thought there was a chance that Callan would live. And I remember just thinking, just give me one. Just give me one kid, and I would raise him as best I could, and I would give him the best life I possibly could. And I'd tell him about his brother and sister, and I was holding out hope for that. And then when I got to the hospital, I saw the doctor, I saw the look on her face, and I knew that it wasn't going to be a good prognosis.
4: Callan's heart kept beating for 4 days.
3: I'm so grateful for those 4 days that I had with him, and I'm so grateful he hung on.
4: Did you talk to him in those 4 days?
3: Yeah.
4: Can you tell me anything you said?
3: I said, I'm so sorry. And I got to hold him. I got to lay down next to him. And he died in my arms.
7: And Patrick has since remarried, saying he's trying to move forward at the same time keeping the memory of his children alive. The prosecution has not yet said whether Lindsay Clancy will be retried. There is a status hearing in the case set for next week. A four-alarm fire at the Rockport House of Pizza, leaving the business with major damages, displacing also two families.
5: Firefighters responded to reports of a strong gas odor yesterday morning coming from the mixed-use building on Broadway Avenue in Rockport. On scene, they found thick black smoke and flames. The general manager of the Rockport House of Pizza says that he was inside when it all broke out. He says almost as soon as he smelled gas, he saw fire. The two families that live in upstairs apartments were able to escape. No one was injured. The cause of the fire is still under investigation. Sherry Small, WBZ Boston's News Radio.
7: 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Back in April, Taylor Swift became Spotify's most streamed artist of all time, climbing just ahead of Bad Bunny, Drake, and The Weeknd. Not a big shock. 9:38 here on WBZ News Radio. It is Monday morning in Boston. Markets now opened on Wall Street. We check in with Bloomberg's Courtney Donahoe.
6: Yes, and stocks are kicking off the week on a positive note. Hopes for diplomatic efforts to end the Iran war is driving the price of oil lower. President Trump saying he would probably be open to meeting his Iranian counterpart on the sidelines of the UN General Assembly this week. In the first few minutes of trading, the S&P 500 rising 46 points, the Dow gaining 200. Meantime, diesel has topped $6.50 a gallon for the first time, surging beyond its peak set in 2022. Global supplies of the workhorse fuel have been squeezed by the U.S.-Iran war. The fuel, which goes into trucks, power generators, agricultural equipment, and home heating systems, touches nearly every part of the economy. I'm Courtney Donahoe, Bloomberg Business on WBZ Boston's News Radio.
7: And still to come. An NFL game in Nashville gets off on the wrong foot, to say the least. We'll explain coming up. Starting to see a little bit of that sunshine breaking through. It's 9:39.
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29: 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Here's a few. 1 in 5 women say it's time to make a change in their finances. 53% say it's easier to talk with other women than men regarding their finances. 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
7: Red Sox are heading back to the playoffs after officially clinching their spot Sunday afternoon. With 1 week left to go in the regular season, it's shaping up for a rematch with the Yankees in the Bronx next week in the best of three wildcard round. Interim manager Chad Tracy telling Nesson during the celebration, it doesn't matter where they play, they're excited to get in.
19: You go back to July and most people didn't think we'd even be standing here, so it doesn't matter where we play, we're in, you got a ticket to the dance, and now you got to go take care of it there, so it doesn't matter.
7: The Sox dropped 2 out of 3 to the Rays over the weekend. They play the Guardians at Fenway Tuesday night. The Patriots take down the Steelers 20-3 to pick up their first win of the season. The Pats head to Jacksonville next week to face the Jaguars. Dan Watkins, WBZ, Boston's News Radio.
20: Right now, we are looking at mid-50s here in Boston. Plenty of that sunshine, and it is 9:43. Traffic every 10 minutes, driven by the Subaru retailers of New England. All-wheel drive, traffic on the threes. Here's Lori.
2: All right, some problems now heading into the city from the north. In Boston, we have a crash in the right travel lane inside the O'Neill Tunnel southbound. It's right at the Mass Pike westbound off-ramp there, so you want to keep it over to the left-hand side, obviously. But traffic is very heavy and slow getting across the Zakim Bridge right now. We're also dealing with a problem on the Tobin Bridge. It's a disabled box truck. It's right at 93, and it's still sitting there. It's in the left travel lane right at 93, like I said, and traffic is back through the Chelsea curves. In Taunton, it's a work crew you want to watch out for right now. It's on 24 northbound. You're going to find yourself slowing down at Delford Street. The work crew is at 140. Also dealing with some heavy volume still northbound expressway, but that is also improving quite a bit. It's about basically a 15-minute ride between Braintree and Boston. The Pike eastbound is just heavy through Alston now, from Calm Ave to Fenway Park. In Middleborough, it's road construction that has the left-hand lane blocked off, 495 northbound, just after Route 44, so watch out for that. Lori Grant, WBZ's traffic on the threes.
20: And Lori, we're shaping up to have a pretty good morning and a pretty good day after all that rain on Sunday, which lingered overnight. We're starting to dry things off out there, mid to upper 60s today. And as we cross over into fall, we're certainly going to be feeling like it with these chilly nights. It'll be on the cooler side all week this week, and we're watching out for a potential nor'easter later on in the week.
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20: And thank you so much for joining us here. Good morning, I'm Jim McKay, and here are the five things you need to know at 9:45. CNN, MS Now, and Politico bringing forward lawsuits against the Trump administration after they were all banned from the White House. Huge week for international relations. Chinese President Xi Jinping visiting the U.S. President Trump set to address the U.N. General Assembly. Ed Sheeran's tour moves on without his supporting acts. He's set to play Foxborough this weekend under a cloud of controversy. And former President Barack Obama in Massachusetts today is set to speak at Salem State, part of their guest speaker series. Logan Airport reaches new heights in an annual ranking of passenger satisfaction.
21: From new restaurants and amenities to Logan Express and remote terminals, these folks flying today can see why Logan is ranked 9th in this year's J.D. Power's passenger satisfaction list.
22: Are you surprised we make the top 10 list? Or
23: no, not at all. Great airport. Absolutely.
24: I think it's really good. I would say one, if one is the best.
25: I think 9th probably good spot to be in.
21: Marcella from Jamaica Plain says making it easier to get here would bump it up on her own satisfaction ranking.
25: You know, getting here, I guess, is kind of a maybe what wouldn't rank it higher.
21: Meanwhile, Minneapolis St. Paul International came in at number one.
24: Been through there. It's not that great.
0: You say Logan's a little bit better?
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20: An investigation underway after an ICE agent shot a man in Austin, Texas over the weekend. CBS Morning's Jason Allen with more.
1: Tensions escalated in Austin well into Sunday evening, with protesters demanding answers after a federal immigration officer shot a man earlier under a highway overpass.
3: Whoa. Oh, my God.
4: There's a crossfire by an ICE agent.
1: The man who was shot, identified as Wilbur Garces Perez, is a 28-year-old Venezuelan national. Local officials say he was shot in the torso and was in serious but stable condition. Attorney Kate Lincoln Goldfitch represents Garces Perez. She says he called his wife right after getting shot.
3: He was shouting. He was in pain. And he said, they shot me.
1: Lincoln Goldfitch says he has an active work permit and is now in ICE custody.
5: You're probably likely still trying to get information on where he is and what his physical condition is.
3: Number one priority is his physical health, finding out where he is, getting him out of detention, defending him against deportation.
20: And this is the latest violent incident involving ICE agents this year, with two immigrants being fatally shot and killed by agents back in July. President Trump renewing his attacks on the Federal Reserve, criticizing the decision to raise its benchmark interest rate, continues to rally against higher rates while the Fed's focused on persistent inflation despite steady economic growth. Economists note that longer-term borrowing costs are also affected by government deficits, big tech borrowing, and broader economic trends. Some cooler temperatures in the forecast. Does that mean the air conditioner comes out of the window?
6: It's a question for all on the cusp of fall. Do you leave the AC in or do you take it out?
9: The AC's in the house? Yeah, I don't touch that stuff. The wife's in charge. I just carry them.
6: Okay. For you personally, do you think it's time to get rid of them?
9: Like I said, I'm not going to get in the middle of that because I don't want to get in trouble either. She'll tell me when she's ready.
6: This guy's ready, and he's already taken his bedroom window unit out.
26: Yes. It's Massachusetts. Yeah.
6: True, which only means while the weather has turned cool, another warm wave could be just around the corner.
27: Yeah, even if we do, it's not going to be that bad, you know? A day or two of hot air ain't going to hurt nobody.
28: We'll be crying for warm weather after a while.
6: Well, this guy's got central air, and he's already made the switch from summer to fall.
30: We're moving on to heat. We're now paying for heat.
6: Chris Fama, WBZ, Boston's News Radio.
20: Yeah. Bragging about your central air. It's 9:49. I'm just jealous. According to AAA, gas prices are holding steady nationally at $4.47 a gallon. As we start off the work week, the price is essentially unchanged from yesterday, but that's still 16 cents higher than a week ago. Here in Massachusetts, we're actually 6 cents cheaper at $4.41. In his new memoir, Princess Diana's brother saying he's been gaslit by a king after the palace suggested his grief had clouded his memory. The Earl of Spencer standing by his claim that during a heated phone argument in the days before Diana's funeral, a then Prince Charles said to him, "Rest assured, we'll forget her soon enough."
29: That passage triggering the palace to issue a rare response.
31: Famously, the palace doesn't respond to books. Yet they responded to this one. And what do you make of the response? The response of fraternal grief can cloud reason and color memory.
32: Well, it's not every day you're gaslit by a king, but I was really upset with that because I thought it was very, not only condescending, but not straight. What I said is straight and true.
20: ABC's Maggie Rulli reporting the book called Swan Song, Diana, My Sister, is set to be released tomorrow. And in Nashville, the action was hot, too hot. Some extreme heat on the field during the Titans-Eagles game. It was causing the players' cleats to melt. Temperatures on the synthetic turf were nearly 160 degrees. Many players claimed their feet were burning as they had to get new cleats. Tennessee switched from grass to synthetic turf before the 2023 season. How's that working out for you? We've got traffic here on this Monday morning with Lori Grandy on the way next.
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20: And right now, mid to upper 50s here, and we're on our way up to the mid to upper 60s as we are in our last full day of summer here. 953, traffic and weather together. 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All-wheel drive traffic on the threes. Here's Lori.
13: All right, we're still dealing with some problems coming in on 93 southbound right now. The trouble is a crash inside the O'Neill Tunnel southbound. So the right travel lane is blocked off there. It's right at the Mass Pike westbound off-ramp. And that is why we're seeing those delays heading in. Little Everett Connector is still jammed up as well. End-to-end getting onto Storrow Drive. Now on the Tobin Bridge, we have a disabled truck. It's in the right travel lane, right at 93, right at the end of the loop ramp. So the left lane is still blocked off for another breakdown on the left shoulder. So you get a couple of things to navigate there coming in on the Tobin Bridge as well. We have some work crews that are slowing the ride out there. 24 northbound from Padelford Street and Ton to Route 140. That is where it's slow. Also dealing with delays on 495 northbound in Middleborough as construction continues after Route 44. The left-hand lane is knocked out there as well. Route 18 southbound still tied up Revere Beach Parkway to Boardman Street, and traffic on the northbound side of the expressway is hung up from right around Granite Avenue heading into the city, but really it's not terrible, just about an 18-minute ride in. Lori Grandy, WBZ's traffic on the threes.
20: And Lori, your forecast is brought to you by your New England Toyota dealer, your hybrid all-wheel drive headquarters, as we check in with WBZ AccuWeather meteorologist Joe Lundberg.
14: A bit of rain to begin the day along the south coast, the Cape, and the islands. Otherwise, clouds will yield to some sun today. It'll be rather breezy at times with a high of 68. Partly to mostly cloudy and rather breezy tonight. Lows will range from the upper 40s in some interior suburbs to 55 in downtown Boston. Tomorrow, breezy and cool with clouds breaking for some afternoon sun, high 62. On Wednesday, intervals of clouds and sun, windy and cool, high 62. Thursday, breezy and cool with some sun followed by increasing clouds, high 60 to 64. I'm AccuWeather meteorologist Joe Lundberg, WBZ, Boston's News Radio.
20: At the moment, 58 right now in Boston. Sunshine and clouds, it's 9:55.
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20: Really, simply just stunning security footage showing a car slamming into the clubhouse at Braeburn Country Club at Newton over the weekend. Two pro shop employees folding shirts, lucky to be alive after the crash. The driver and those two people were taken to the hospital. They're going to be okay. The cause remains under investigation. And popping bottles for the Red Sox. They're heading back to the playoffs.
16: The Sox get in without even getting a win. It's all thanks to Yaz. Mike Yastrzemski, homers for the Braves to beat the Astros. That puts the Sox in the playoffs, and that is kind of poetic, isn't it?
17: Ozzie goes for second. This ball is hit high, and Yaz puts one into orbit.
16: The Call on the Braves television network. That a boy, Yaz. Peyton Tolley partying, maybe still partying successfully. Feeling good about playing such a big role for the Sox this season.
0: Last year, it kind of felt like I got an A on the group project, but didn't do anything. But, you know, this year, I think these guys have been incredible.
16: Gotta love that guy. Sox on a course to play the Yankees again in the wild card round. Still a week to go in the season. Drew Mulholland, WBZ, Boston's News Radio.
20: Too quick of a weekend, but it is Monday morning. You just don't know what went wrong? She's gone. Summer's gone. It is fading away here as we get ready for fall this week. We are talking the war in Iran, a lawsuit against the Trump administration, the Patrick Lancey 60 Minutes interview. Your 10 o'clock news on the way next.
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13: It is 60 degrees in Boston right now. It is 10 o'clock on this Monday morning. Thanks for joining us. I'm Nicole Davis. Here is what's happening. President Trump says he's asking himself if he should blow up the, quote, entire nation of Iran. On Fox News Sunday, the president didn't offer much in the way of details. He did say very big things will be happening in the war to come. He also said he is open to meeting Iran's president at this week's UN General Assembly in New York. Now,
2: Iranian-backed Houthi rebels are ramping up their attacks on Saudi Arabia.
5: An alarming escalation of hostilities across the Middle East, which could mean escalating gas and diesel prices here at home. Iran-backed Houthi rebels in Yemen launching ballistic missiles and drones against Saudi Arabia, a key U.S. ally in the war against Iran. Black smoke seen billowing into the sky above Riyadh over the weekend. The Houthis targeting oil facilities and the first ever direct attack on the Saudi capital.
2: ABC's Martha Raddatz reporting there from D.C. Journalists at three major news outlets are now teaming up to sue the Trump administration now that they've been denied access to the White House. MS Now, CNN, and Politico reporters have been turned away at the White House over the past couple of days, their badges confiscated after the president banned them, saying he did not like their coverage. ABC's Mary Bruce.
6: The freedom to report on people in power, regardless of whether the stories are positive or negative, is protected by the Constitution. The White House Correspondents Association says the ban is a violation of the First Amendment, saying the American people, through a free and independent press, must be able to scrutinize those elected to power, regardless of whether government officials view it favorably.
2: On social media this morning, the president denied he is attacking the free press, saying he is targeting fake news that he claims is a threat to our national security. Last night on 60 Minutes.
7: I believe that it was her mental illness that caused that.
2: Patrick Clancy says he has forgiven his former wife, Lindsay, for the deaths of the couple's three children. Clancy said the weeks leading up to the killings of the children were very difficult for Lindsay as she struggled with postpartum depression. Now, during the trial that ended in a mistrial recently, her lawyer, Kevin Reddington, argued she was failed by the medical system, something Patrick agrees with, as both have filed malpractice lawsuits against some of her providers. During the interview on CBS, Clancy said he did not believe he had a purpose to live after his children were killed. He has since remarried and is trying to start a family, but says he still dreams about his kids. It is 10:03. The Subaru Retailers of New England all-wheel drive traffic on the threes. Hello there, Kevin Brennan.
24: And a good Monday morning to you there, Nicole Davis. We'll start it off with delays heading into downtown Boston. Route 1 southbound, inbound Tobin Bridge. You can make it up and over the bridge. Then you're jammed up here inside the City Square Tunnel. That stays heavy on the loop ramp and onto Route 93. We're at the very end of the ramp. We've got a disabled box truck there to the right. So stay to the left to get around that as you're getting your way onto the Zakim Bridge. Now, 93 southbound, you get your slowdowns on that lower deck. Zakim Bridge stays busy into the O'Neill Tunnel to a right lane crash here near the off-ramps to the Mass Pike. Stay left to get around them. Leverett down ramp pretty much full off of 93 and all the way down to Sturro Drive. Now, the River Roads, the airport tunnels are okay. Everybody up to the north's in good shape, as well as out to the west. South of town, northbound expressway, you can make it almost up to the Neponset on-ramp. Slowdowns from there up past Columbia Road. Southbound, not too bad. Boston down to Braintree. You got some work crews south of town. 495 northbound. Brake lights about 2 mile backup getting up to the work crews after Route 44 Middleborough. 24 northbound jammed up to the work zone at Route 140 in Taunton. I'm Kevin Brennan, WBZ's Traffic on the Threes.
2: At 10:04, it's going to be a breezy day as we make our way officially into fall. We are so close. The equinox coming tomorrow, very early in the morning tomorrow. So our final full day of summer is definitely going to feel more like an early fall day. It's going to be a little bit cloudy out there, but otherwise just a little bit of sun poking through, and it's going to be breezy. We've got a high in the mid to upper 60s. For tonight, partly to mostly cloudy, rather breezy, a low in the mid 50s. Upper 40s if you are north and west. And then for tomorrow, mostly cloudy, breezy, and a high near 62. 63 degrees in Worcester right now, getting north of Boston, 58 in Billerica. We're at 57 in Brockton. In Boston at 10:05, it is partly cloudy, and we're at 62 degrees. Ed Sheeran's on his way to Foxborough, surrounded by controversy. WBZ's Drew Mulholland has been watching.
25: I want you to know it's enough for me.
16: Ed Sheeran will be in Foxborough this Friday, Saturday night after performing in Philadelphia over the weekend. An emotional Sheeran addressed the situation with his tour, where Macklemore was booted for his Free Palestine comments. He says it's been a rough stretch, Sheeran does, and he thought about scrapping this whole tour entirely, but he didn't want to let down all his fans.
26: My shows are about this. They're about unity. They're about love.
16: Sheeran called the situation in Gaza catastrophic and unjustifiable, while also condemning the October 7th attack from Hamas. Robert Kraft, the Patriots owner, had told Sheeran Sheeran that McLemore was not welcome at Gillette Stadium, putting himself right in the center of this controversy. Should be an interesting week leading up to the shows here at Sheeran at Gillette. First show Friday night. Drew Mulholland, WBZ, Boston's News Radio. So in love.
2: At 10:06 in California, a new lawsuit's been filed against some of the country's biggest AI companies, saying they had no right to announce they plan to slow down development. The plaintiffs in the suit against Anthropic, OpenAI, SpaceX AI, and Google are all paid subscribers. Now, ABC's Olivia Rubin has more on new security problems driving anxiety over AI's future.
0: Known hacking incidents with its AI technology. The company is saying Gemini got unauthorized access to the internet, hacking three real websites during a test, though they say the model stopped itself each time. And remember, it's not the first so-called breakout incident from an AI model. Earlier this week, OpenAI reporting six new incidents, and they say it's a disturbing and concerning behavior from these AI models, and it's all fueling fresh calls for robust oversight that President Trump is dismissing.
2: And the president has agreed to name an AI czar and put together an AI task force. Meantime, Converse says it was all a big misunderstanding, but they've removed an ad that had some on social media saying it was racist. Users on Instagram say the lighting of the ad made it look like K-pop star Karina was wearing a Ku Klux Klan hood, and the angle at which she was holding sneakers made it look like they were the feet of somebody who had been lynched. In a statement, the company says it understands why the image is deeply unsettling. It will do better in the future. Texas civil rights attorney Lee Merritt posted to the company that doing better means catching things like this before it goes out, not, quote, after we're offended. It's 10:08, time for Bloomberg Business. Courtney Donahoe's here. And Courtney, you know, in this housing market, homebuyers can be pretty picky, and they're getting more concessions, too.
8: Oh, they definitely are. Good morning. Well, home buyers are gaining a little more leverage in this housing market. According to Redfin, nearly 45% of sellers gave concessions in August, including help with closing costs, repairs, and mortgage rate buy-downs. That's the highest share for that month since at least 2020. Plus, roughly 1 in 7 home sellers are giving concessions to buyers and dropping the asking price. But I just want to point out that concessions are not as prevalent in Boston. Only 26% of sales in the area in August had them. However, they're more common in the Sun Belt. Checking in on trading, U.S. and Chinese officials hailed positive talks this weekend ahead of this week's summit between President Trump and his counterpart Xi Jinping. Stocks are seeing gain boosted by signs of progress on geopolitics. The S&P 500 is up 53 points. The tech-heavy NASDAQ surging 1.3%. I'm Courtney Donahoe, Bloomberg Business on WBZ Boston's News Radio.
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9: It's the talk of the town and out of town, the struggles of Patriots QB Drake May, who again looked less than comfortable and far from an MVP candidate for a fifth week dating back to last season. Head coach Mike Vrabel didn't quite go there.
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19: 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So our defense is playing great.
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2: At 10:13, let's go to the roads. 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
24: All right, Nicole, south of town, we got some troubles. Be careful down on 95 southbound, right at 495. Fire department's on the scene of an earlier vehicle fire here. No lanes look like they're blocked, and the volume's light, but just be careful. 95 southbound here at 495 in Mansfield. 24 northbound, you're jammed up for about 2.5 miles getting up to the work zone here at Route 140 in Taunton. 2 mile back up here in Middleboro. 495 northbound approaching the work crews after Route 44. Northbound Expressway, you're almost here up to the Neponset on ramp before you start getting your brake lights. Slow going up past Columbia Road, and then you're better after that. Southbound Expressway, a little busier now, Savin Hill to the gas tank. Now, downtown Boston, inbound Tobin Bridge hung up inside the City Square Tunnel. That stays slow up to the Zakum Bridge. We have a disabled box truck here in the right lane just prior to the Zakum Bridge. So stay to the left to get around that. That's affecting your ride a little bit here on 93 southbound, lower deck, Zakum Bridge. Stays heavy on 93, though, into the O'Neill Tunnel to a right lane crash here by the off-ramp to the Mass Pike. River Roads Airport tunnels are all okay. 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Kevin Brennan, WBZ's Traffic on the Threes.
2: Now 10:14 in Boston right now. It is partly cloudy. We do have a nice breeze out there. Definitely feeling more fall-like as we make our way to the equinox. For today, we have just a few clouds. A little bit of rain earlier this morning in southeastern Massachusetts, I believe, for the most part. We are done with that at this point. And we've got a high today in the mid to upper 60s. Now for tonight, partly to mostly cloudy, rather breezy. We've got a low near 55, upper 40s if you're inland. For tomorrow and Wednesday, mix of sun and clouds. That fall-like weather is really kind of a digging in here. We've got a mix of sun and clouds, highs in the low 60s. And then Thursday, breezy, increasing clouds, a high not too far from 60.
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2: It's 10:15 in Boston right now. It is 62 degrees, partly cloudy out there. We do possibly have a nor'easter on the way, so we'll talk about that coming up in about 10 minutes in the four-day forecast with Joe Lundberg at AccuWeather. I'm Nicole Davis. It's Monday, I know, shaking off the weekend. Good to have you here. And here are the five things you need to know. Developing news, we have now learned that major TV networks will not be airing TV coverage of presidential events. This from the current chair of the Washington TV pool. This in response to MS Now, CNN, and Politico filing a lawsuit as they've been denied access to the White House by the president. Patrick Clancy telling CBS's 60 Minutes he believes mental illness caused his ex-wife Lindsay to kill their three children in their Duxbury home. And the president telling Fox News he's in decision mode about what to do with Iran, including whether to wipe the country out. Logan Airport rising in the ranks when it comes to customer satisfaction. Here's WBZ's James Rojas.
5: After years of fighting to elevate itself, Logan moves up a ranking in J.D. Power's survey of airport passenger satisfaction from 10th over the past 2 years to 9th this year. This comes after major efforts to improve the passenger experience, an effort these travelers notice.
13: Yes, I think they have good people working here. They've got good restaurants, and it's very organized.
18: 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I'm pretty happy with it.
20: Easy access. I know my way around it. Very simple to get in and out.
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5: There are even more improvements.

0: His campaign says the holdings are in managed accounts and he does not have day-to-day involvement. The Pentagon says it killed four people during an airstrike on a drug boat in the Caribbean.
1: The U.S. Central Command made the announcement in a post on Saturday and said confirmed intelligence revealed that the vessel was involved in narco trafficking. The Trump administration has been targeting alleged narco terrorists in the Caribbean and Eastern Pacific since last year. Over 220 have been killed in those airstrikes. I'm Lisa Carton.
0: And there's only so much dehydrated food somebody can eat. And up on the International Space Station, fresh fruit and veggies have arrived for the astronauts there to enjoy. Here's Rory O'Neill.
2: A supply ship filled with 3 tons of food, fuel, and supplies is now latched on to the orbiting outpost.
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2: Meanwhile, the next four-person crew scheduled to launch to the ISS entered their quarantine in Houston last week. They'll launch on a SpaceX Crew Dragon capsule from Cape Canaveral next month. Rory O'Neill, WBZ, Boston's News Radio.
0: 10:19, at least 9 people have been arrested nationwide as part of a growing scam investigation. ABC's Jim Ryan reports this involves those annoying phone calls with people lying about your money.
5: It starts with a caller from overseas posing as a federal agent, telling potential victims that their bank accounts have been hacked and instructing them to convert their funds into gold and hand it off to a courier.
6: The scammer isn't just after your purse or your car. They're after everything.
5: Stephen Sills is a police detective in Friendswood outside Houston. Despite being told to keep quiet, one victim talked to a social worker.
6: And the social worker convinced our victim to come report it to the police.
5: Police provided fake gold coins to that would-be victim. 3 people were arrested. Jim Ryan, ABC News.
0: Whether you prefer Gully, Studious, Bucky, or any of the others, the big stars of Alaska's Katmai National Park are getting ready for Fat Bear Week.
7: The annual celebration highlights brown bears that have spent the summer doing what they do best, eating salmon and packing on the pounds before winter hibernation. Even the Department of Interior is helping fans on Instagram by offering a crash course in bear slang. Study terms like hefty, hoss, wide load, built different, and the ultimate title, mega chonk. Officials joke there may be a test, but the real challenge starts Tuesday when voting begins. So pick your favorite furry heavyweight, and remember, in Alaska, being called a mega chonk is the highest honor a bear can earn. I'm Monica Nelson.
0: Fair enough. All right, 10:20 at the movies. A new horror film is eating the box office alive and leaving no crumbs.
8: Director Zach Cregger just took a dive into the world of survival horror with his new film, Resident Evil.
9: Where was it going again?
10: Raccoon City General.
9: Hey, no sweat.
8: The movie had its opening day on Friday, and although it didn't break as many records as a certain webhead, it did make history for the franchise and Cregger himself. According to Deadline, the video game-based movie grossed $26.3 million on its first day in theaters, and it's expected to make $55 million as the weekend wraps up. This would mark a new best for the franchise, which started with Paul W.S. Anderson's 2002 film. It's also the biggest opening for Cregger as a horror director, surpassing last year's Weapons that made $43.5 million in its first day. And the flick also has a franchise best cinema score with a B+, along with a 91% audience rating on Rotten Tomatoes. Luke Spear, WBZ, Boston's News Radio.
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1: At 10:23, let's go check out the roads again, as we do every 10 minutes. The Subaru Retailers of New England, all-wheel drive, traffic on the threes. 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
2: All right, Nicole, up to the north, we got a pretty decent ride. Routes 3, 93, 95, and Route 1 are all moving along nicely. 128, 95 southbound, a little sluggish here from North Ave, Wakefield, getting down towards Route 93. Beyond that, you're back up to speed with a nice ride all the way down to the Mass Pike. Now, heading into downtown Boston, 93 southbound, still slow on that lower deck, Zakim Bridge, and getting into the O'Neill Tunnel, getting by this right lane disabled truck here right on the Zakim Bridge just after that Tobin on ramp. So watch out for that. Stay to the left to get around it, especially if you're coming off that inbound Tobin Bridge, Route 1 southbound, trying to get onto 93 south. Inside the O'Neill Tunnel southbound, we had a crash by the Mass Pike. Sounds like that just cleared moments ago. Northbound Expressway, you can make it up to about Granite Avenue on the brakes just after that. A slow go most of the way up past Columbia Road. Southbound's a little busier now, Columbia Road, getting down to the gas tank, but then you're moving better after that. 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
1: It's 10:24, time for the four-day WBZ AccuWeather forecast. 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Here's Joe Lundberg.
3: This afternoon will be breezy and cool with intervals of clouds and sun, though it will remain rather cloudy toward the south coast. The Cape and the Islands are high up to 68, partly to mostly cloudy and remaining breezy tonight. Or overnight, those will range from the upper 40s for some inland suburbs to about 55 in downtown Boston. Breezy and cool tomorrow with clouds giving way to some afternoon sun, the high 62. Wednesday, intervals of clouds and sun, rather windy and cool, high 62. Breezy and cool Thursday with any sun giving way to more clouds, high 60 to 64. I'm AccuWeather meteorologist Joe Lundberg, WBZ, Boston's News Radio.
1: Our temperatures now 61 in Framingham, 62 in Salem, 61 as well in Weymouth. In Boston right now, it is partly cloudy and 62 at Logan Airport.
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1: And it's time for New England business. The Square One Mall in Saugus is dealing with some serious financial problems that could lead to an ownership change sooner than later. Boston Business Journal reports the mall's occupancy rate has dropped significantly over the past 15 years, down to 75% from 90% in 2012. It's lost some major anchor stores like Sears. Simon Properties is struggling to refinance a major loan for the mall. It is expected to relinquish ownership to the lenders, either through receivership or foreclosure. A third party would then take control. Now, last week's decision by the Fed to raise a key interest rate 0.25% could be bad news for both would-be home sellers and buyers. Here's ABC's Sherry Preston.
5: The average rate for a 30-year fixed-rate mortgage now stands just below 7%. A decade ago, Bankrate says the same mortgage would have averaged only 3.5%, meaning the same $425,000 home could cost you $500 or more a month today versus the cost in 2016. Because the market is shifting, buyers do have more of an upper hand. According to Redfin, 45% of sellers say they're willing to offer concessions to make a sale. That's the highest number in 6 years. Sherry Preston, ABC News.
1: Already 10:27. Coming up in the news at 10:30, President Trump claims the Archias plan to build in D.C. is now a necessity for national security. Stay with us.
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1: 63 degrees in Boston right now at 10:30. We've got partly cloudy skies and not a bad day overall. We'll take a look at the forecast in just a few minutes. I'm Nicole Davis. Here is what's happening. The president has been pushing to build a giant arch between the Lincoln Memorial and Arlington National Cemetery. Over the weekend, he made a new argument for that project. Here's ABC's Mary Bruce.
16: The president is now arguing that his 250-foot triumphal arch would be necessary for national security. This arch, which would sit just about a mile and a half from the Pentagon, he says will be a, quote, top-grade military complex that will house and store a large number of drones, snipers, and ammunition. This comes as the construction is being challenged. He has used a similar argument to try and justify his ballroom here for national security purposes at the White House. We have reached out to the Pentagon, but no response.
1: An attorney repping some of those suing over the arch named Nicholas Sansone is out with a statement saying the president's, quote, belated efforts to manufacture a national security justification for the project do nothing to cure its fundamental illegality. Leaders from all over the world are making their way to New York City for what's expected to be a very busy week at the United Nations. ABC's Lindsay Tuckman is there.
17: From explosive-sniffing dogs to blast suits to robots, the NYPD's bomb squad is in place for the UN General Assembly, an event bringing a huge number of foreign leaders and dignitaries to the east side of Manhattan. This year is officially considered a heightened security environment, partly because Israeli Prime Minister Benjamin Netanyahu is addressing the assembly at the end of next week. Protests are expected daily.
1: President Trump is also expected to meet with his Chinese counterpart Xi Jinping during the assembly. Artificial intelligence is set to be a major focus of their talks. The president also taking time to meet with the leader of Ukraine during the summit.
18: Tomorrow, the president sits down with Ukraine's President Zelensky, who says he sees diplomatic momentum. That meeting comes after Ukraine hit Moscow with more than 1,000 drones on Sunday, the largest attack ever on the Russian capital. And on Wednesday, China's Xi Jinping arrives for a state visit, his first to Washington in a decade. Trade, artificial intelligence, and China's ties to Iran are all expected to be on the table.
1: ABC's Karen Hua there reporting from D.C. 10:32 to Texas now, where the mayor of Austin says a Venezuelan man shot by ICE yesterday is in serious but stable condition.
19: Wilbur Rafael Garces Perez is thought to have been delivering DoorDash when he was stopped and shot by ICE agents. The Department of Homeland Security says the 28-year-old is in the country illegally, was tagged for deportation.
0: As mayor of the city of Austin, I'm very angry about this.
19: Kirk Watson wants local police involved in the investigation.
0: A person being shot on the streets of Austin by someone purporting to be law enforcement, particularly when it's ICE.
19: Gar says Perez was treated for a gunshot wound to the torso and turned over to ICE. Jim Ryan, ABC News.
1: All right, coming up in just a couple of minutes, we're getting colder out there, but when do you get rid of the AC? Mull over that. But first, let's go take a look at the roads. The Subaru retailers of New England. All-wheel drive traffic on the threes. Kevin, if I could have AC on all year long, I would, but I'm just weird like that.
20: Yeah, I think I agree with you. I just like the noise of it.
1: Yeah.
20: All right, let's start it off with good news downtown Boston. 93 southbound. We cleared that disabled truck on the Zakim Bridge. We cleared the crash inside the O'Neill Tunnel, so things are easing out nicely now. 93 southbound, lower deck Zakim Bridge, and into and most of the way through the O'Neill Tunnel. Not so much on that levered down ramp, 93 southbound, the off-ramp to Storrow Drive, heavy right off of 93, stays busy right down to Storrow Drive. The river roads themselves, the airport tunnels are looking pretty good. That northbound expressway, you can make it up to the Neponset on-ramp, some slowdowns from there up past Columbia Road. Southbound's a little heavier now, Columbia Road down to the gas tank. Farther south, 24 northbound, 2 mile backup. You're jammed up here from Padelford Street, exit 16, up to the work crews at Route 140 in Taunton. Northbound on 495, you're jammed up 2 miles as well, getting to the work crews, taking out a lane after Route 44 here in Middleborough. 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Kevin Brennan, WBZ's Traffic on the Threes.
1: Okay, we are definitely getting cooler out there. Collectively, it is going to be one of those more fall-like days than anything. We've got a high in the mid-60s today, nice and breezy, so it will feel a bit cooler. The rain that we had earlier on this morning, it looks like that has all but moved off the coast. So even on Nantucket, where we had a few showers last hour, those seem to have stopped. So again, we've got a dry day ahead, and for tonight, it should stay dry as well, partly to mostly cloudy. Very breezy. We've got a low near 55, upper 40s if you're inland, so that extra layer of blankets might not be a bad idea. For tomorrow, mostly cloudy, breezy, a high near 62, staying dry into Wednesday with a high near 60. It is 61 at the Cape Cod Canal right now, 58 degrees in Rockport, 59 in Northborough, in Boston at 10:35. It is partly cloudy and 63 degrees. Now, again, fall is pretty much on our doorstep at this point. The equinox is hours away. But living here in New England, you don't know if you can trust it enough to take out the AC.
21: It's a brisk September day, chilly even for some. And while he's adorned with long pants and a quilted sock sweatshirt, at home, his AC is ready to go.
22: Keep it in. Keep it into the end of the month.
21: Yeah, it's that time of year when the weather cools, which it has, but another warm spell could loom.
22: It's gonna get warmer sooner than later.
21: To heck and back with that kind of logic, says these guys, who've already sent their air conditioners into hibernation.
23: Yeah, I hate being cold.
21: Have you taken your AC out? Have you shut it off?
22: Oh yeah, definitely. It's cold enough already.
21: Well, how do you make that decision?
22: As soon as you can open your windows without sweating.
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1: Police in Rhode Island say they were able to arrest a man from Lawrence who was wanted in connection with a kidnapping probe in Boston. WBZ Sherry Small has that story.
24: 27-year-old Isael Lara Gonzalez was taken into custody after a traffic stop in East Greenwich on Saturday night. Police say a Flock camera in Rhode Island helped police locate him. He has been charged with a number of felonies, including kidnapping and domestic violence assault. He's set to be arraigned in Warwick, Rhode Island. Sherry Small, WBZ Boston's News Radio.
1: And over at Norfolk Superior Court, a judge there is considering what happens next when it comes to the planned race for Quincy Mayor Tom Koch. The Patriot Ledger reports a hearing was held back on Friday to consider resolving a lawsuit focusing on signatures gathered for a voter petition. Among other things, the petition sets the mayor's new salary at $183,000 instead of the previously proposed $285,000. Earlier this year, the court ruled the signatures were unlawfully rejected by Quincy's city clerk, Nicole Crispo. The city has since decided to accept those signatures, but at this point, the two sides are trying to hash out how the court should conclude the case. It is not clear when the judge will rule. Last week, we told you about that tiny cat that made some big news in Bolivia. It's the first new feline species discovered in more than a century, but the discovery brings an important reminder.
2: What really impresses many of us is that we have a cute new kitty to admire, but to scientists, this discovery suggests something else.
3: New things are just all around us, and with discoveries like the Telkai cat, it gives us more reason to look and protect the environment so that they also don't go extinct.
2: ABC News geriatric medicine subspecialist Dr. Alan Chang. As of now, there is only one in captivity, a 10-year-old male in Bolivia, partially raised by humans and given to a cat sanctuary. Wayne Cabot, ABC News.
1: It is 10:38, time for Bloomberg Business. Courtney Donahoe, these days, used car shoppers are getting a lot less for their cash.
4: Yeah, well, good morning. A pre-owned car priced between $10,000 and $15,000 today is almost 9 years old on average and has 98,000 miles on it, according to auto research site Edmunds. Now, think back to 2018. That same budget bought a car under 5 years old with about 58,000 miles. The squeeze starts with new cars, which are selling for record prices and eventually command hefty premiums when they hit the used car market. The average new car sells for $50,000, and the average used car is at more than $30,000. Checking on the markets, President Trump's meeting with China's Xi Jinping is set for this week's pivotal event on Wall Street, covering crucial issues from tariffs to technology-related issues in the world's two largest economies. Ahead of this, stocks are on the rise. The S&P 500 gaining 74 points, the Nasdaq soaring 1.6%. I'm Courtney Donahoe, Bloomberg Business on WBZ, Boston's News Radio.
1: Thanks so much. 10:39, we have traffic and weather together coming up in a matter of minutes here on WBZ. That's at 10:43. After that, at 10:45, a mea culpa is coming from a local sneaker brand. We'll tell you why coming up.
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21: As for the Red Sox series loss in Tampa and the team's inability to score runs in big games, interim manager Chad Tracy.
8: It is what it is. Good to see Trevor hit a home run. There, you take the positives out of it. Good to see Tyron back on the mound throwing hard and in the strike zone. So there's a lot to like about setting ourselves up. But obviously we got to hit and score runs. But we're getting our way back to health and we'll get there.
21: There, the playoffs. Boston having clinched a spot in the postseason by virtue of a Houston loss, which they celebrated thusly, like it or leave it. Nesson's Lenny Donato, liking.
9: They deserve it. Coming back 14 games below 500, everybody counted them out. They were done. Stick a fork in them. And now look at them. They deserve this.
21: Chris Fama, WBZ, Boston's News Radio.
1: It's 10:43. It's time for traffic and weather together. Subaru Retailers of New England, all-wheel drive, traffic on the threes, and this time around, Kevin, you are brought to us by yourself.
10: All right, now okay. Our biggest delays are south of town here. We got a tough go on 24 and 495. 24 northbound, you jammed up for a couple miles here from Padelford Street, exit 16 Berkeley, getting up to the work zone here at Route 140 in Taunton. Another 2 mile backup on 495 northbound, approaching the work crews, taking out a lane after Route 44 in Middleborough. 95 southbound, we had an earlier vehicle fire at Route 495 in Mansfield. That's been cleared away. 128, or in fact 93 northbound at Route 138, we had an earlier breakdown that just cleared moments ago as well. Northbound expressway on the brakes just before the Neponset on-ramp, a slow go up past Columbia Road. Southbound's even heavier than that here from now South Bay and the on-ramp getting down to the gas tank. Beyond that though, you're in good shape. Downtown Boston, all eased out. 93 southbound, much better now on the lower deck, Zakim Bridge and through the O'Neill Tunnel after clearing that earlier disabled and a crash. The Leverett down ramp, though, that's slow. Getting into the lane drop and then down to Sterile Drive. 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Kevin Brennan, WBZ's Traffic on the Threes.
1: And at 10:45, it is partly cloudy outside. Definitely on the breezier side today as you make your way outside. A good day for a light jacket or maybe a nice sweatshirt or sweater. We've got temperatures in the mid-60s for a high today, and it will stay a bit cloudy on the South Coast, Cape and Islands. And tonight, that breeze will stick around along with the clouds. We've got a low near 55, upper 40s if you happen to be north and west. Now for tomorrow, mostly cloudy, breezy, a high near 60. And for your Wednesday, mix of sun and clouds, staying windy. We've got a high near 60.
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1: Now, looking further ahead to the weekend, again, we are a few days out from this, but starting on Friday, we could see a coastal storm show up. So we'll keep a closer eye on this as it develops right here on WBZ. Be sure to stay connected using the iHeartRadio app. We've got the forecast every 10 minutes. I'm Nicole Davis. Good morning. It is 10:46, and here are the five things you need to know. The White House TV pool, which includes coverage from the five major networks, saying this morning it will stop covering most presidential events, this following the president's ban of CNN and MS Now from the White House. Police in Rhode Island have arrested a man wanted in connection with a kidnapping investigation in Boston. Patrick Clancy telling CBS's 60 Minutes he thinks a mental illness caused his former wife, Lindsay, to kill their children, and he forgives her. Advocates and leaders in Austin, Texas, demanding transparency and accountability after ICE shot a Venezuelan man yesterday. ICE claims he was on a deportation list. Converse now apologizing for a seemingly racist ad. WBZ's James Rojas explains.
11: Converse, the Boston-based company, is in damage repair mode after a recent ad campaign had critics describing a photo shoot with imagery that resembles a Ku Klux Klan white hood and lynching. Here outside its headquarters at Lovejoy Wharf, opinions are mixed.
12: I'm sure that it's not what it looks like, but it looks like somebody's being hung.
13: Someone probably should have pointed out that that might look kind of suspect when it comes out.
14: Yeah, I definitely don't see any imagery of that. In my opinion,
0: not enough to suggest any of his accusations.
3: First glance, I didn't get that impression. But I think if people are raising the concerns, then it's definitely worth noting. And it's not worth the controversy.
11: Converse, meanwhile, is apologizing, saying it understands why the image is deeply upsetting and that it should not have happened. In the West End, James Rojas, WBZ, Boston's News Radio.
1: A campus is in shock this morning on the South Coast after a tragedy unfolded this weekend. Here's WBZ's Matt Phipps.
14: The UMass Dartmouth community is mourning the loss of a football player who died in a stabbing over the weekend in Providence. 18-year-old Marvin's Antoine was killed and another member of the football team injured. This all started from a fight that broke out at the Metza Lounge nightclub in Providence. A 19-year-old man, also a student at UMass Dartmouth, is being charged with murder. Matt Phipps, WBZ, Boston's News Radio.
1: Meantime, in Canada, a shooting yesterday at a synagogue in Ontario. The Jewish community, of course, is marking Yom Kippur.
15: It happened in the city of Belleville, about 110 miles northeast of Toronto, when police say a police officer on patrol, quote, encountered someone outside of the Sons of Jacob synagogue. Now, details are still scarce at this point, but during that exchange, both the police officer and the suspect were shot, both injured and taken to nearby hospitals. No one, thankfully, inside that synagogue.
1: And that is ABC's Matt Rivers with that update. Here in Massachusetts, two priests from Springfield at the Our Lady of Mount Carmel Parish are facing misconduct allegations. Father Paolo Bagatini was suspended this summer after a report of improper behavior involving a minor that dates back to 2022. Bagatini's allegations were forwarded to police. Father Robert White was suspended following an alleged improper relationship. Officials are warning of possible measles exposures over at the Philadelphia airport last week. Here's ABC's Faith Abube.
16: The state's health authority reporting at least 4 measles-associated deaths and 767 cases. The state asking the CDC for emergency help, while the Trump administration and Governor Shapiro are locked in a growing dispute.
17: They've got a bad governor in Pennsylvania. People just don't know it. He's close to incompetent.
16: Governor Shapiro firing back on social media, writing, quote, incompetence is letting measles, a disease that was declared eliminated in 2000, reemerge.
1: So far, the CDC says there are almost 3,500 confirmed cases of the measles in the U.S. this year alone. It is 10:50, and it's certainly not the way they wanted to do it, but the Sox have clinched a playoff spot nonetheless. Here's WBZ's Jared Brosnan.
18: On the field, it was a rough weekend for the Sox in Tampa, losing a 3-game series with the Rays. But thanks to the Atlanta Braves beating the Astros, the Sox are officially off to the postseason. All signs point to a rematch against the Yankees in the wild card round, and just like last season, all 3 games would be in the Bronx if these standings hold. As for the rest of the regular season, the Sox get the day off before a 6-game homestand to close things out. First up is a 3-game series with the Cleveland Guardians kicking off Tuesday night at 6:45. Jared Brosnan, WBZ, Boston's News Radio.
1: And here's a blast from the past as a rare Apple computer is heading off to the auction block. Apple's first personal computer, Apple I, is headed to the Boehm's Auction House in Back Bay and will be on display starting today through Wednesday. Now, this hand-assembled computer went on sale back in 1976. The company only made 200 of these. Only 75 are still surviving at this point. The auction starts on October 4th. Bonhams estimates the computer to be between $500,000 to $800,000. 10:51. We've got traffic coming up in 2 minutes.
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1: 10:53. Every 10 minutes, we've got our eyes on the roads. Actually, we watch the roads. It's more than that, but we tell you about it every 10 minutes. 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Kevin, what do we have for them now?
10: Well, right now, we got a pretty decent ride. Up to the north, routes 3 and 93 are okay. North and southbound between 495 and 128.95. 128.95 southbound, a little busy coming down past 129 to Wakefield and on towards Route 93. Beyond that, though, you got a nice ride all the way down to the Braintree split. Downtown Boston looking much better. 93 south okay on the lower deck, Zakin Bridge through the O'Neill Tunnel. The Levert down ramp is all eased out. The River Roads Airport tunnels and the Tobin Bridge are carrying very light volume. Now, the northbound expressway heading up into the city, still a little slow, coming up past the Neponset on ramp, most of the way up to Columbia Road. Southbound's quite heavy here from South Bay and the on ramp getting down to the gas tank, but then better after that. 24 northbound jammed up a couple miles, getting up to the work crews here at Route 140 in Taunton. Same with 495 northbound, getting up to the work crews taking out a lane after Route 44 here in Middleborough. 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
1: 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It's time for the four-day WBZ AccuWeather forecast. It's brought to us by Boston Children's Hospital, ranked among the nation's top pediatric hospitals by Newsweek and U.S. News & World Report. 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
4: Intervals of clouds and sun, breezy and cool this afternoon. It'll tend to be a little cloudier toward the south coast and on the Cape and the islands. The high up to 68. Partly to mostly cloudy and rather breezy tonight. We'll drop to the upper 40s for some interior suburbs, hold at about 55 at the city. Breezy and cool tomorrow. Morning cloud yield to some afternoon sun, the high 62. Windy and cool on Wednesday with clouds and some sun, the high again 62. Thursday, breezy and cool with some morning sun giving way to more clouds, high 60 to 64. I'm AccuWeather meteorologist Joe Lundberg, WBZ, Boston's News Radio.
1: In Taunton, we're at 59 degrees right now. West of Boston in Leominster, 58. North of Boston, you're at 59 in Beverly. In Boston right now, it is mostly sunny and we're at 62.
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7: This legendary music joint has seen icons play the basement over the years, and they have brought back music at The Grog for the first time since COVID. It was a fun walk after a burger at the bar, heading down to the standing room only basement. Pretty much, there's a bar down there too. But it was like old times. The GM is Dave Molesky.
8: Very exciting. It's been a long time coming. 6 years in the making.
9: I'm told there's a line out the door.
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7: Alex Anthony, you're no stranger to this neck of the woods and The Grog. 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
23: Absolutely. I mean, the slogan here is everybody meets at The Grog, and there's a nostalgia.
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7: I love it. Nicely said, Charlie. Music back at The Grog, established in 1969. Drew Mulholland, WBZ, Boston's News Radio.
1: It is 10:57, just ahead in the news at 11 o'clock right here on WBZ. Iranian-backed Houthi rebels widening their attacks on Saudi Arabia. We'll get the latest on the Middle East. And also, too, the latest on bans on TV networks at the White House.
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1: It's a breezy morning over at Boston's Logan Airport at 11 o'clock, 59 degrees. We are getting up to about the mid-60s today. We'll have that full forecast for you coming up. I'm Nicole Davis. Good morning. Here is what's happening. Another escalation this hour in the president's fight with the press. The major television networks that share pool responsibilities to cover most presidential events now say they're stopping their coverage in response to the president banning journalists from MS Now, Politico, and CNN. Here's ABC's Mary Bruce.
25: The freedom to report on people in power, regardless of whether the stories are positive or negative, is protected by the Constitution. The White House Correspondents Association says the ban is a violation of the First Amendment, saying the American people, through a free and independent press, must be able to scrutinize those elected to power, regardless of whether government officials view it favorably.
1: Now, the outlets banned by the White House have teamed up in a new lawsuit against the administration over this. On social media this morning, the president denying he is attacking the free press, saying instead he is targeting what he calls fake news that he claims is a threat to our national security. Hostilities across the Middle East expanding overnight after Iran-backed Houthi rebels widen their attacks on Saudi Arabia.
26: The New York Times reports Saudi Crown Prince Mohammed bin Salman urged the president late last week to launch strikes against the Houthis. According to the Times, Trump told his advisors to prepare for military action against the group, but then the president reportedly reversed course. Citing a senior administration official, the report says most of Trump's closest advisors were skeptical about potential strikes, given the strains facing the U.S. military in the war in Iran.
1: Meantime, the president says he has been asking himself if he should blow up the, quote, entire nation of Iran. On Fox News Sunday, the president did not offer much in the way of details, but said very big things will be happening in the war to come. Now, the UN General Assembly is happening in New York this week. He did say he's open to meeting the Iranian president on the sidelines of that meeting. Now, more alarm bells are coming, too, when it comes to artificial intelligence. AI is expected to be front and center at the Assembly, too, this week. The president is set to meet with the Chinese President Xi Jinping about it. This comes as Google says its system went rogue and hacked into three companies all on its own.
2: Google says Gemini found or guessed login credentials in May, thinking that breaching these companies was part of a test. It later stopped, Google says, and those companies were notified. It comes after dire warnings from AI industry CEOs. Meanwhile, President Trump has repeatedly called AI alarms a quote-unquote hoax.
1: That is ABC's Jay O'Brien with that update. It is 11:03, traffic and weather together. Subaru Retailers of New England, all-wheel drive, traffic on the threes. Kevin, what's going on?
10: Well, our heaviest delays continue south of town here. If you're coming up 495 northbound, you're jammed up for about 2 miles, approaching the work crews, taking out a lane here after Route 44 in that Middleborough stretch. And 24 northbound, that too is about a two-mile backup approaching work crews here at Route 140 in Taunton. Now, once you get beyond that here, you're looking pretty good all the way up through Brockton and into Randolph. 95's okay getting up to Route 93, and Route 3's looking pretty good overall. You may get a tap of the brakes, Route 3 southbound into that Derby Street lane drop. Northbound Expressway, you can get up to about that Neponton on-ramp. Some slowdowns from there up past Columbia Road. Southbound's a little busier, though, from South Bay getting down to the gas tank. You're free and clear after that. Mass Pike, eastbound, nice ride from 495 all the way into downtown Boston. Westbound the same if you're heading out of town and out past 95 and 495. Downtown Boston looking good on 93, both directions over the Zakim Bridge. Lever connectors not too bad, as well as the river roads and airport tunnels. Kevin Brennan, WBZ's Traffic on the Threes.
1: Looking ahead to the forecast for the rest of the day, it's going to be a lovely early fall day out there, even though technically the equinox isn't until tomorrow, but that's okay. We're close enough to say that it feels like a fall day, I'd say. We've got temperatures in the 50s right now, looking at 64 to 68 for the high today. The rain we had this morning, that has now all moved out, so we are looking at just a partly cloudy afternoon for all of us. A little cloudier, though, if you happen to be in southeastern Mass. For tonight, mostly cloudy, rather breezy, low in the mid 50s, upper 40s if you're north and west. And then for tomorrow and Wednesday, partly cloudy at times, and we'll have a breezy week ahead of us. Not really letting up on this breeze at all. We've got a high in the low 60s. 59 degrees in Fitchburg right now, 58 as we make our way into Newburyport. South of Boston, 64 in Wareham, and in Boston at 11:05. It is partly cloudy and 61 degrees. On 60 Minutes on CBS last night.
16: I believe that it was her mental illness that caused that.
1: Patrick Clancy sitting for his first interview since the mistrial was declared in his ex-wife's murder trial.
16: I saw headlines that said, you know, killer mom and baby murderer, monster, and none of them were accurate. I believe that it was her mental illness that caused that. So I shared those words. And I think when it comes to forgiveness, I also felt that if I didn't get there, I would be eaten up inside forever.
1: Clancy said the weeks leading up to the killings of the children were very difficult for Lindsay as she struggled with postpartum depression. Lindsay's lawyer, Kevin Reddington, argued during her recent trial she was failed by the medical system, something Patrick said he agrees with. He has since remarried and is trying to start a family with his current wife. He says he still dreams about his children. It is 11:06, and if you rode the B line, the green line, you know, in the past 30 years, there's a pretty good chance you've been entertained at some point by DJ Night Train. A lot of people want to know. They're asking questions. Where has he been? WBZ's Matt Shearer got the answers.
18: Whatever happened to DJ Night Train, the guy who used to mime an invisible DJ set while riding the T? It's been at least 5 years since the last sighting, so I went looking and...
19: Woo!
18: I found him, rolling down a handicap ramp in his wheelchair, hands in the air like it's a roller coaster.
19: How was it?
20: It was awesome.
18: His real name is Jerry Holloman, and he's currently living at a rehabilitation and nursing home.
19: Jerry, just the guy I came to see.
20: Hey, got the same headphones.
18: The reason he's been MIA is because he's recovering from a stroke. It's It's been tough for him not to be in his happy place on the T.
20: Especially with those new trains on the Orange Line and Red Line are out now.
18: But he's not necessarily stuck here. Anytime those headphones go on and he presses play on the mini disc player, he's in another world.
20: The music is making me so happy and so filled with joy. You know, I know what to do.
18: Matt Shearer, WBZ, Boston's News Radio.
1: By the way, Matt put together a great video about DJ Night Train. It's up on our Instagram and our TikTok feeds. Find us on both of those at WBZ News Radio. President Barack Obama is in the area today. He is set to speak at Salem State University tonight, part of the school's Salem State Series. The sold-out event starts at 8 o'clock at the O'Keefe Sports Complex. The remarks will not be recorded or live-streamed. And if you do show up, you cannot take video or photos. And scientists say they've discovered a crater on the moon they hadn't seen before. It's not that old either.
4: A study published in Science Advances says the crater measures about 728 feet across and 141 feet deep and was created sometime between April and May of 2024. A NASA blog says researchers believe a fragment of an asteroid or a comet, possibly the size of a 3 to 6 story building, hit the lunar surface and created the crater. Scientists said an impact of that size only happens on the moon once about every 130 years. Researchers wrote that the event constitutes a statistically rare, once-in-a-lifetime observation. I'm Mark Mayfield.
1: At 11:08, it's time for Bloomberg Business. Andrew O'Day joins us now. And Andrew, it looks like in Hollywood we have a deal to keep the deal.
5: Yes, we do. Stocks in Paramount, Skydance, and Warner Brothers Discovery are rallying now that Paramount has reached a settlement of a multi-state lawsuit seeking to stop their $110 billion merger. A source tells Bloomberg that Paramount is agreeing to meet demands, including financial penalties if the combined Paramount-Warner produces fewer than 30 movies per year for theaters. Four states, including Massachusetts, pushed for CBS and CNN to have independent editorial boards, and the source says they got that. Hope for a diplomatic breakthrough with Iran is sending oil futures 5% lower. And that is helping stocks move higher. So far, Dow gaining 222, NASDAQ up 423, S&P rising 75. Andrew O'Day, Bloomberg Business on WBZ, Boston's News Radio.
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7: He was the star of the show in the Bruins' preseason opening win over the Capitals in overtime. Goaltender Mikey DiPietro, who had 30 saves, three in the shootout. He had a lot on his mind.
11: Trying to deal with nerves and the anxiousness of the game and trying to put obviously a good first impression to the coaching staff and earn your teammates' trust is a big thing too as a goaltender coming in that's new. So those are all things kind of going through my head, but just trying to keep it simple.
7: Well, it was simply a thrill for forward Jake Schmaltz, who popped his first goal wearing the black and gold.
12: It was really cool. I mean, we could definitely feel the energy. There's a lot of fans here, which was awesome, and wanted to play here for a while now, and it was just cool for me to just play here in front of these people.
7: Chris Fama, WBZ, Boston's News Radio.
1: 11:13, traffic and weather together. 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
10: And this time we take it up to the north here. 128-95 southbound. Good amount of volume coming out of Wakefield, getting down past Route 28. Could be a work zone right there before Route 93, keeping your ride slow. After that, you got a nice ride all the way down through Lexington and Waltham. Looking good up on Route 3, 93 free and clear, as well as 95 and Route 1. Downtown Boston, much of the same. Okay on the Zakin Bridge, either direction. Lever connectors looking good. The river roads and airport tunnels are all on time. That northbound expressway, a little slow coming up past the Neponset on-ramp, but then you're looking a lot better after that. Southbound, watch out for some right lane exiting delays here at Mass Avenue. Not too bad. And then a little heavier South Bay and getting down to the gas tank. Continue to watch delays here in Middleborough. 495 northbound, locked up a couple miles, approaching the work crews after Route 44. And 24 northbound, work crews here at Route 140 in Taunton. Got you back to Padelford Street here in Berkeley. 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Kevin Brennan, WBZ's Traffic on the Threes.
1: It is really quite nice outside today. We've got lots of sun out there. Temperatures right now are in the mid to upper 50s if you're west of the city. Seeing some low 60s closer to the water. We're getting up to about 65 or so for a high today. And we will have a very windy afternoon into tonight. If it is a trash day and you happen to be right on the coast, watch out for your barrels. We have a low tonight about 55, upper 40s if you're in the interior suburbs. And for tomorrow, mostly cloudy, still windy, and a high near 62. More of the same for Wednesday and Thursday. We are looking ahead to a potential nor'easter showing up for the weekend.
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1: And of course, it's only Monday. We don't want to get ahead of ourselves, so let's start here. Right now in the Boston area, seeing temperatures in the 60s at Logan Airport, where it's 61 degrees. Good morning. I'm Nicole Davis. It is Monday. Here are the five things you need to know at 11:15. The Iranian-backed Houthi rebel group in Yemen is warning the White House and other world leaders to not get involved as it attacks Saudi Arabia. CNN, MS Now, and Politico are suing the Trump administration after the president banned them from the White House over their coverage. Google says its AI, Gemini, was able to hack into three companies all by itself. And Converse is apologizing for a seemingly racist advertisement, some online comparing it to KKK imagery. The Ed Sheeran tour has certainly drummed up quite a bit of controversy, and now it's on its way here to Foxborough.
10: Where we are.
13: Friday, and Saturday Night Show is here for Ed Sheeran. You can get in the building right now on the secondhand market, the balcony, for like $60-$70. That has not changed too much since I looked last week. There have been reports of prices to get in tumbling after the Macklemore Free Palestine comments, which led to Macklemore getting the boot from the Loop Tour, and pressure from Robert Kraft to disinvite Macklemore, who took center stage, something Sheeran seemed to address on stage in Philly this weekend.
14: Honoring my commitment to my fans is completely central to who I am, but I am deeply worried about the idea that venues should pre-approve content of performers.
13: Sheeran called the situation in Gaza catastrophic and unjustifiable, while also condemning the October 7th attack from Hamas. At another point during the show, Ed Sheeran appeared to show some tears, talking about how hard this has all been on him. Here he comes to Foxborough. Drew Mulholland, WBZ, Boston's News Radio.
1: The Pentagon says it killed four people during an airstrike on a drug boat in the Caribbean.
15: The U.S. Central Command made the announcement in a post on Saturday and said confirmed intelligence revealed that the vessel was involved in narco trafficking. The Trump administration has been targeting alleged narco terrorists in the Caribbean and Eastern Pacific since last year. Over 220 have been killed in those airstrikes. I'm Lisa Carton.
1: And over at Logan Airport, they have reached new heights in an annual ranking of passenger satisfaction.
17: From new restaurants and amenities to Logan Express and remote terminals, these folks flying today can see why Logan is ranked 9th in this year's J.D. Power's passenger satisfaction list.
21: Are you surprised we make the top 10 list?
24: No, not at all. Great.

0: patches. Now, here in Massachusetts, the retail sale of those flavored tobacco products like Zyn patches of certain flavors are banned outside licensed smoking bars. But Republican nominee Mike Minogue is specifically pushing for flavored Zyn packets to become legalized again, even offering up a campaign t-shirt with an image on it that looks like a Zyn container. Now, the Globe reports Minogue does own stock in Philip Morris International. That is the corporation which owns the Zyn brand and products through a subsidiary. The Globe says this means Minogue could personally benefit financially if Zyn is able to be sold again. His campaign says the holdings are in managed accounts and Minogue does not have day-to-day involvement. From Athens, Georgia to the world, today we look back at a band that went out on top.
1: Has it really been 15 years? And while it wasn't the end of the world, it sure did stink. On this day in 2011, the band REM decided to call it quits after more than three decades together. To this day, they're still considered one of the most influential alternative rock bands of all time. In fact, they were inducted into the Rock and Roll Hall of Fame on their first year of eligibility in 2007. And by the way, they're my favorite all-time band. Thank you. Matt Phipps, WBZ, Boston's News Radio.
0: I mean, they are pretty great. And the writer and director of Weapons and Barbarian has struck gold at the box office again.
2: Yeah, where was it going again?
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4: Zach Cregger's Resident Evil reboot had a big opening weekend, taking in $60 million at the domestic box office and another $48.3 million overseas.
5: Hello? There's an emergency here. I was wondering if I could use your phone?
4: The rated R survival horror came in well over forecast, with projections originally tracking around 40 to 50 million.
2: Some things have happened, and I can't get a hold of police.
4: Practical Magic 2 slid to the second spot at $12 million, followed by Spider-Man Brand New Day at $6.5 million. 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
0: 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Stay with us.
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0: 11:23, every 10 minutes we take a look at the highways. The Subaru retailers of New England, all-wheel drive, traffic on the threes. Kevin, where are we holding up?
10: We're holding up south of town here. Got a couple work crews slowing your ride. First off, 24 northbound. Work crews at Route 140 here in Taunton. And got you right back to Padelford Street here in Berkeley. It's about 2 miles stop and go. And 2 mile back up here as well in Middleborough. 495 northbound approaching the work crews, taking out a lane after Route 44. Now you got a nice ride over on 95 here between Foxborough and Canton.
11: Junction. No troubles over on Route 3 between Plymouth and Braintree. That northbound expressway, you got some slowdowns coming up past the Neponset on-ramp. But after that, in the gas tank, you're looking pretty good up to the O'Neill Tunnel. Southbound's on the brakes here. Columbia Road stays busy down to about Neponset, Granite Ave area. You break loose after Squantum Street and looking good down to the split.

0: Out to the west, the Mass Pike's okay, getting by 95, 490, and the 290 interchange here in Auburn. Downtown Boston, everyone's looking good along the river roads, through the airport tunnels, and along Route 93. 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
1: 11:24, time for the four-day WBZ AccuWeather forecast. 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
2: A breezy, cool afternoon shaping up for the area with clouds and some sunshine and a high about 68. Partly to mostly cloudy and remaining rather breezy tonight, particularly along the coast, low 55 in downtown Boston, upper 40s for some interior suburbs. Breezy and cool tomorrow, a lot of clouds in the morning. Some sun breaks through for the afternoon, high 62. Wednesday, intervals of clouds and sun, a gusty wind, it'll be cool, high 62. Breezy and cool Thursday, some sun giving way to more clouds, high 60 to 64. I'm AccuWeather meteorologist Joe Lundberg, WBZ, Boston's News Radio.
1: At 11:24 in Boston right now, it's 62 at Logan Airport.
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1: 11:25, it's time for New England Business, brought to us by Cambridge Savings. And in New Hampshire, Republican leaders say they're shifting gears when it comes to data centers. Two new data centers have been proposed over the past few weeks. Now those lawmakers say they plan to propose a moratorium in response to major public pushback. One of the proposed centers would be built at the former Merrimack Station power plant in Bow. Another would go onto a vacant lot in Concord. Senate President Sharon Carson says a moratorium would protect taxpayers from shouldering the burden of data center development. Look, there's only so much dehydrated food somebody can eat before it gets kind of old. On the International Space Station, though, they're used to that for sure. You kind of have to be. But some fresh fruit and veggies have arrived for the astronauts to get a bit of a change.
4: A supply ship filled with 3 tons of food, fuel, and supplies is now latched on to the orbiting outpost.
5: We have contact and we have capture.
6: Confirmed.
5: Contact and capture, docking confirmed at 8:44 a.m. Central Time, 9:44 a.m. Eastern Time.
4: Meanwhile, the next 4-person crew scheduled to launch to the ISS entered their quarantine in Houston last week. They'll launch on a SpaceX Crew Dragon capsule from Cape Canaveral next month. Rory O'Neill, WBZ, Boston's News Radio.
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7: The annual celebration highlights brown bears that have spent the summer doing what they do best, eating salmon and packing on the pounds before winter hibernation. 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I'm Monica Nelson.
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1: It's 11:30 in Boston right now. It is partly cloudy out there, a breezy day, especially on the water. It is 61 degrees. Good morning. Happy Monday to you. I'm Nicole Davis. Here is what's happening. President Trump has been pushing for the past few months to build a giant arch right by the Lincoln Memorial and Arlington National Cemetery. ABC's Mary Bruce reports over the weekend he made a new argument for his project.
17: The president is now arguing that his 250-foot triumphal arch would be necessary for national security. This arch, which would sit just about a mile and a half from the Pentagon, he says will be a, quote, top-grade military complex that will house and store a large number of drones, snipers, and ammunition. This comes as the construction is being challenged. He has used a similar argument to try and justify his ballroom here for national security purposes at the White House. We have reached out to the Pentagon, but no response.
1: Now, an attorney repping those suing over the arch named Nicholas Sansone is out with a statement about this, saying the president, quote, his belated efforts to manufacture a national security justification for the project do nothing to cure its fundamental illegality. Officials and protesters alike in Texas are demanding answers and transparency after ICE shot a Venezuelan man in Austin over the weekend.
18: This is Jim Ryan. Within hours of the shooting of Wilbur Rafael Garces Perez, protesters were standing near the intersection where it happened, demanding a local investigation.
19: There's no confidence in the federal government to investigate itself.
20: This is overboard. This is way too many times.
18: On X, the Department of Homeland Security said Garces Perez was in the country illegally and that it, the DHS, along with the FBI, will handle the investigation. Jim Ryan, ABC News.
1: And four of the nation's biggest AI companies are now in legal hot water for agreeing to collectively slow down development.
21: As the heads of OpenAI, Anthropic, SpaceX AI, and Google all admitted some sort of slowdown or guardrails are needed in the development of artificial intelligence, a new lawsuit has been filed claiming all four of those companies made an illegal deal together to slow the pace. The lawsuit claims AI companies violated antitrust laws when they agreed to coordinate their slowdown efforts and that the move is unfair to consumers who paid for AI subscriptions.
1: And that is ABC's Sherry Preston with that update. Police in Rhode Island say they were able to arrest a Lawrence man who was wanted in connection with the kidnapping probe in Boston. Let's get details now from WBZ Sherry Small.
22: 27-year-old Isael Lara Gonzalez was taken into custody after a traffic stop in East Greenwich on Saturday night. Police say a Flock camera in Rhode Island helped police locate him. He has been charged with a number of felonies, including kidnapping and domestic violence assault. He's set to be arraigned in Warwick, Rhode Island. Very Small, WBZ Boston's News Radio.
1: Coming up in just a couple of minutes here on WBZ, the Red Sox lost, but they broke out the bubbly anyway. We'll tell you why. Right now, though, at 11:33, the Subaru retailers of New England all all-wheel drive traffic on the threes. Of course, not breaking out the bubbly on the roads, but, well, a little bit of celebration. Things are getting better.
4: Yeah, not too bad up to the north and out to the west here. You got a little slowdown up to the north. 128-95 southbound, getting down past Route 28 in that Redding stretch. Other than that, everybody else up to the north, out to the west in great shape. Now, south of town, different story here. 24 northbound, jammed up for a couple of miles, approaching the work zone here at Route 140 in Taunton. Same with 495 northbound. You're locked up Route 44 here in Middleborough, 2 miles up to a work zone, taking out a lane. So a 2 mile backup approaching these work crews after Route 44 here in Middleborough. Not a bad ride over on Route 3. Looking pretty good both directions between Plymouth and Kingston. That northbound expressway slowdowns coming up past the Neponset on ramp. After the gas tank, though, you're back up to speed. Southbound, you got your slowdowns here just before Columbia Road, and quite busy most of the way down to the Braintree split after that. 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Kevin Brennan, WBZ's Traffic on the Threes.
1: Okay, at 11:35, we so far are doing okay weather-wise as we make our way into the lunchtime hour. It was certainly a little bit dicier earlier. We had some rain, but that has now made its way off the coast. So that is out of our hair. We are doing much better and will be for the rest of the afternoon. Temperatures in the mid-60s for a high today as we approach the official start of fall, which is tomorrow. For tonight, breezy, partly to mostly cloudy, low in the mid-50s, upper 40s north and west. And then as we enter our first full day of fall, getting into tomorrow and Wednesday, both days mix of sun and clouds, breezy and a high only near 60. 64 degrees in Framingham now, 62 in Danvers. We're at 57 as we make our way into Pembroke. In Boston right now at 11:35, it is partly cloudy and 61. Not necessarily the most straightforward way to go about it, but the Red Sox are on their way back to the playoffs.
0: The Sox get in without even getting a win. It's all thanks to Yaz. Mike Yastrzemski homers for the Braves to beat the Astros. That puts the Sox in the playoffs, and that is kind of poetic, isn't it?
2: Ozzie goes for second. This ball is hit high, and Yaz puts one into orbit here in the Space City.
0: The call on the Braves television network, that a boy, Yaz. Peyton Tolley partying, maybe still partying successfully. Feeling good about playing such a big role for the Sox this season.
3: Last year, it kind of felt like I got an A on the group project, but didn't do anything. But, you know, this year, I think these guys have been incredible.
0: Gotta love that guy. Sox on a course to play the Yankees again in the wild card round. Still a week to go in the season. Drew Mulholland, WBZ, Boston's News Radio.
1: The brother of the late Princess Diana says his new book is not meant to shame the British monarchy, even though it does call them out. ABC's Maggie Rulli has more with Earl Charles Spencer.
23: Earl Spencer, the younger brother of the late Princess Diana, opening up to us at his family home of Althorp about his poignant memoir, Swan Song, Diana, My Sister.
24: One of the things with being a little brother is you think, oh, she's going to be okay. And then realizing that she really wasn't. Now I realize, you know, she was stuck in a gilded cage and she wanted the world to know it wasn't okay in there. And I didn't fully understand, actually, how very difficult things were for her at times.
23: Spencer telling us he wanted to write this book ahead of the 30th anniversary of Diana's death.
1: And Diana died 29 years ago this past August in a crash in Paris. Two Springfield priests from the Our Lady of Mount Carmel Parish facing misconduct allegations now. Father Paolo Bagatini was suspended over the summer after a report of improper behavior. That involved a minor dating back to 2022. The allegations were forwarded to police, and officials say Father Robert White was also suspended as after an alleged improper relationship. And before we go take a look at Bloomberg Business, officials are warning travelers about possible measles exposure last week in Philadelphia.
25: The state asking the CDC for emergency help while the Trump administration and Governor Shapiro are locked in a growing dispute.
26: They've got a bad governor in Pennsylvania. People just don't know it. He's close to incompetent.
25: Governor Shapiro firing back on social media, writing, quote, incompetence is letting measles, a disease that was declared eliminated in 2000, reemerge. According to CDC data, nationwide, there are more than 3,400 confirmed measles cases this year, the highest the U.S. has seen in more than three decades.
1: ABC's Faith Abube with that update. It's 11:38, and it's time for Bloomberg Business. Sandra O'Day, let's talk about Google's answer to the MacBook.
5: Yes, indeed, Nicole. Meet the Google Book. The company behind the low-priced but accessible Chromebook is now revealing pricing and hardware specifications for its upcoming high-end laptops that run an Android-like operating system with in-demand AI features built in. The first Google Books are not made by Google, but by Acer, Asus Tech, Dell, HP, and Lenovo. They range in price from $900 to $1,300. You can order one today. They ship in 2 weeks. Wall Street's index is right now looking pretty good as oil futures fall 5%. Dow rising 231, NASDAQ up 445, S&P gaining 83. Andrew O'Day, Bloomberg Business on WBZ, Boston's News Radio.
1: All righty, good to know. Thank you so much. 11:39, traffic and weather together coming up in a matter of minutes. That's at 11:43. Taking a look at the roads and also the forecast. And speaking of, in the news at 11:45, is it time to throw in the towel on summer?
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6: As legend has it, former Patriots, now North Carolina head coach Bill Belichick.
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13: He was supposed to be in there for 15 minutes. 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
6: ESPN's Bob Wischusen and Lewis Riddick during the Tar Heels' loss to Clemson when sideline reporter Stormy Bonatoni met the other Bill Belichick.
15: What have you seen so far with the penalties?
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12: Well, Stormy Bonatoni, welcome to the club. You are now a member.
17: 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He's locked in.
12: How we doing down there, Stormy?
15: I'm fine. I made it out alive.
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1: It's 11:43, so it is time to go take a look at the roads. 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
4: And, Nicole, we're watching a slow roll on that southbound expressway. You got your brake lights here starting right around Savin Hill, and that stays busy most of the way down to the Braintree Split. If you're coming up the northbound expressway, you can make it up to Granite Avenue on the slow just after Granite Avenue up past the gas tank. It's mostly that on-ramp from the Neponset River Bridge there. Getting on 293 north. Beyond the gas tank, you're looking pretty good up to the O'Neill Tunnel. Now, Route 3 is a nice ride between Braintree and Plymouth. Seeing some slowdowns, though, on the northbound side of Route 3 here in Plymouth, getting by Long Pond Road. 24 northbound jammed up 2 miles, getting up to the work crews here at Route 140 in Taunton. You got another 2 mile backup approaching the work crews here on 495 northbound after Route 44 in Middleborough. Looking pretty good on the Mass Pike, Boston to Sturbridge and back. Downtown Boston, no troubles here on 93 over the Zakim Bridge. Leverett down ramp, though, that's getting busy again off of 93, getting down to Sturrow Drive. Heaviest here getting into the lane drop and all the way down to Sturrow Drive. 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Kevin Brennan, WBZ's Traffic on the Threes.
1: Beautiful sunny day outside, lots of big puffy clouds. We are at 11:45, approaching the noontime hour, and many of us are in the 60s at this point. I do still see some 50s, though, in parts of southeastern Mass and definitely parts of the Berkshires as well. We are getting up to about the mid-60s for a high today. Now, for tonight, partly to mostly cloudy, rather breezy, low in the mid-50s, upper 40s, if you happen to be north and west. For the next couple of days, Tuesday and Wednesdays, we officially get into fall. It's going to be a high near 60 or so with a mix of sun and clouds both days. Very breezy too for the rest of the week getting into Thursday.
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1: It's 11:46 in Boston right now, 62 degrees at Logan Airport. Very windy out there for sure. Coming off the water at just about 20 miles an hour, so it's got you feeling a little bit cooler right by the beach. I'm Nicole Davis. Good morning. Here are the five things you need to know. The five major networks at the White House TV pool say they will not replace CNN's coverage after the network, MS Now, and Politico were banned by President Trump from the White House. Four AI companies have been sued for allegedly agreeing to slow down development on AI tools. Officials warning travelers about a possible measles exposure at the Philadelphia airport. And Patrick Clancy on CBS's 60 Minutes saying he thinks mental illness caused his former wife Lindsay to kill their three children. 60s are in the forecast now, and here's a question for you. Does that mean it's cool enough for the AC to come out?
6: It's a question for all on the cusp of fall. Do you leave the AC in or do you take it out?
18: The AC's in the house? Yeah, I don't touch that stuff. The wife's in charge. I just carry them.
6: Okay. For you personally, do you think it's time to get rid of them?
18: Like I said, I'm not going to get in the middle of that because I don't want to get in trouble either. She'll tell me when she's ready.
6: This guy's ready, and he's already taken his bedroom window unit out.
19: Yes. It's Massachusetts.
6: True, which only means while the weather has turned cool, another warm wave could be just around the corner.
20: Yeah, even if we do, it's not going to be that bad, you know? A day or two of hot air ain't going to hurt nobody.
21: We'll be crying for warm weather after a while.
6: Well, this guy's got central air, and he's already made the switch from summer to fall.
22: We're moving on to heat. We're now paying for heat.
6: Chris Fama, WBZ. 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
1: I don't know. You got to wait a little bit. You never know what October can bring. Okay, heading over south of Boston at 11:47. A judge at Norfolk Superior Court right now is considering what's going to come next when it comes to the planned raise for Quincy Mayor Tom Koch. According to the Patriot Ledger, a hearing was held back on Friday to consider resolving the lawsuit, which focuses on signatures gathered for a voter petition. That petition, among other things, sets the mayor's new salary at $183,000, as that is instead of the previously proposed $285,000. Now, earlier this year, the court did rule the signatures were unlawfully rejected by the city clerk. Quincy has now decided to accept the signatures, but right now, both sides here in this case are trying to figure out how the court should officially conclude it. It is not clear when Judge Rosemary Connolly will be ruling on this. There's a brand new warning out about child safety from AAA. Here's WBZ Sherry Small.
0: A recent study finds many parents are prematurely stopping the use of child safety and booster seats for their child. From 2020 to 2024, more than 3.7 million children were involved in crashes, more than a half million injured, nearly 3,000 killed. The numbers show more than 86% of kids had transitioned to seatbelts too early. AAA is urging parents to use the correct restraints for a child's size and age and to have seats checked by certified safety technicians. Sherry Small, WBZ Boston's News Radio.
1: And on the South Coast, students are in shock today after a tragedy unfolded over the weekend.
2: The UMass Dartmouth community is mourning the loss of a football player who died in a stabbing over the weekend in Providence. 18-year-old Marvin's Antoine was killed and another member of the football team injured. This all started from a fight that broke out at the Metza Lounge nightclub in Providence. A 19-year-old man, also a student at UMass Dartmouth, is being charged with murder. Matt Phipps, WBZ, Boston's News Radio.
1: Meantime, at 11:49 over in Foxborough last night, the Patriots walloped the Steelers 20-3 in their home opener.
3: As Warren Buffett said last week, Father Time comes for everyone. It wasn't just Father Time coming for Aaron Rodgers. It was the Patriots' defense sacking him four times, forcing him into two turnovers, and making life difficult for Aaron Rodgers. Also, if you had concerns about Drake May, those probably weren't eased at all in this game. May threw another interception that looked eerily similar to last week. This one came in the early third quarter, underthrowing Hunter Henry. There were a number of Patriots injuries in the game. The worst seemed as though it was Mike Onwenu, offensive lineman who suffered what appeared to be a serious ankle injury. He did not return. At Gillette Stadium in Foxborough, I'm Chris Ryan for WBZ, Boston's News Radio.
1: Talk about an overachiever. A Yankees legend is now set to take a swing at Broadway.
5: Bernie Williams spent 16 years as a center fielder for the New York Yankees. He played on four World Series teams, and he had his number retired when he left the game in 2006. But baseball isn't his only talent. Williams is also a classically trained guitarist who's released two jazz albums and was nominated for a Latin Grammy in 2009. Now he'll join the Tony and Grammy-winning band of Buena Vista Social Club for a six-week engagement beginning October 22nd. In New York, I'm Daria Albinger.
1: And it's 11:51. We'll see what's holding us up on the highways coming up in a couple of minutes.
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7: 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I love that.
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1: 11:53, let's go see where we're holding up on the highways. The Subaru Retailers of New England, all-wheel drive traffic on the threes. You know, Kevin, I think we've seen it worse.
10: Yeah, we have. I mean, we're looking at a pretty decent ride up to the north, out to the west. Very light volume there. Although up to the north, 128-95 southbound, a little sluggish, and it kind of always is, coming out of Wakefield and down towards Route 93. It's south of town, got a couple work crews slowing our ride. 495 northbound, almost a 2 mile backup approaching the work crews, taking out a lane here after Route 44 in Middleboro, and 24 northbound work crews here in that Taunton stretch by Route 140. That's got 24 northbound back to Padelford Street. That too is about a 2 mile backup. Northbound on Route 3, watch out for some minor delays getting up by Long Pond Road and the rest area here in Plymouth. Beyond that, you back up to speed all the way up to Braintree. That northbound expressway, a little busier. Granite Avenue up past the Neponset on-ramp after the gas tank, though, you back up to speed. And southbound's a slow roll here from Savin Hill most of the way down to the Braintree split. 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
1: Already 11:54, time for the four-day WBZ AccuWeather forecast.
11: This afternoon will be breezy and cool with intervals of clouds and sun, though it will remain rather cloudy toward the south coast. The Cape and the Islands are high up to 68, partly to mostly cloudy and remaining breezy tonight. Overnight, those will range from the upper 40s for some inland suburbs to about 55 in downtown Boston. Breezy and cool tomorrow with clouds giving way to some afternoon sun, the high 62. Wednesday, intervals of clouds and sun, rather windy and cool, high 62. Breezy and cool Thursday with any sun giving way to more clouds, high 60 to 64. I'm AccuWeather meteorologist Joe Lundberg, WBZ, Boston's News Radio.
1: Temperatures now, we're at 61 degrees, getting over toward Bedford in the Beverly area. You're at 61 as well at the airport. South of Boston right now in Taunton, 61, and in Boston at 11:55, partly cloudy over at Logan and 62 degrees. Well, today is the 21st of September. Come on, you know what that means.
13: Do you remember?
16: And that's the song that got us on the dance floor back in 1978, and it still gets us moving. But it's not about dancing. It was written to celebrate the expected due date of Maurice White's son, but he came early. And August 1st doesn't have the same ring. So today, play the song. Celebrate the great sounds of the 70s, because it is the 21st day of September. I'm Bree Tennis.
1: And you know, last week we told you about that tiny cat in Bolivia that made some big news. It was the first new feline species that has been discovered in more than a century. Not to mention, it is so cute. It's all over Instagram. Now, ABC's Wayne Cabot says along with this big discovery comes a pretty important reminder, too.
24: What really impresses many of us is that we have a cute new kitty to admire. But to scientists, this discovery suggests something else.
25: New things are just all around us. And with discoveries like the Telkai cat, it gives us more reason to look and protect the environment so that they also don't go extinct.
24: ABC News geriatric medicine subspecialist Dr. Alan Chang. As of now, there is only one in captivity, a 10-year-old male in Bolivia, partially raised by humans and given to a cat sanctuary. Wayne Cabot, ABC News.
1: Now, if you've got the money to do so and you really want to bring one home, there is a chance you could soon be the owner of a very rare Apple computer. Apple's first personal computer, the Apple I, is heading to the Back Bay of Boston and will be on display at Bonham's Auction House starting today through Wednesday. This is a hand-assembled PC. It's a computer. It went on sale in 1976. Now, the company only made 200 of these Apple I's, and at this point, after time and everything else, only about 75 survive. Bonham says the computer is expected to go for about $500,000 to $800,000. 11:57, coming up in the news at noon here on WBZ, President Trump doubling down on his decision to ban three political news outlets from the White House.
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27: It's high noon in Boston right now. It is 62 degrees at Logan Airport. Very breezy day. We'll get more on that forecast in about 3 minutes. I'm Nicole Davis. Good to be with you this afternoon. Here's what's happening. Watching developing news out of D.C., where a group of major TV networks who share pool coverage of the White House now say they will suspend coverage. This after President Trump banned CNN, MS Now, and Politico from covering the White House. The show of support today is coming from Fox News, ABC, CNN, NBC, and CBS. Now, the president is not backing down, and the bloc journalists say they're taking this to court.
28: The president this morning was doubling down on his position on this. He wrote in a social media post that this is not an assault on the free press, as he puts it, but, quote, an assault on the fake news, similar to what he had said on Friday when he insisted that these outlets needed to be banned from the White House because of their content. He said that their reports were too negative, and if they just were more positive, then he would reconsider this.
27: ABC's Karen Travers. Now, this move by the major TV networks to hold back pool coverage comes a day before the start of the UN General Assembly. We'll have more on that event coming up. Now, President Trump also says he is asking himself these days if he should blow up the, quote, entire nation of Iran. Now, on Fox News Sunday, the president did not offer much in the way of details or explanation, but said very big things are happening in the war in the Middle East to come. He also said in New York this week he is open to meeting Iran's president on the sidelines of the UN General Assembly. This comes as Iranian-backed Houthi rebels ramp up their attacks on Saudi Arabia.
29: An alarming escalation of hostilities across the Middle East, which could mean escalating gas and diesel prices here at home. Iran-backed Houthi rebels in Yemen launching ballistic missiles and drones against Saudi Arabia, a key U.S. ally in the war against Iran. Black smoke seen billowing into the sky above Riyadh over the weekend, the Houthis targeting oil facilities and the first ever direct attack on the Saudi capital.
27: That is ABC's Martha Raddatz reporting there from D.C. And at 12:02, we're watching developing news in the entertainment world. Paramount Skydance's $110 billion merger with Warner Brothers Discovery is now moving forward. This is the company settles with a group of state attorneys general that tried to block the deal on antitrust grounds. The suit did involve Massachusetts Attorney General Andrea Campbell. It was headed to trial next year and would have left the deal in limbo until about midway through the year. We've reached out to Campbell's office for comment. The settlement reportedly includes the creation of independent editorial boards for CBS and CNN, and also a $30 million penalty if Paramount falls short of 30 movies per year. Well, coming up in just a couple of minutes here on WBZ, Patrick Clancy appearing on 60 Minutes last night. We'll tell you what he had to say. Right now, though, at 12:03, let's go check the roads. The Subaru retailers of New England, all-wheel drive, traffic on the threes. Feels like there's always something out there, Kev.
10: Yeah, always something, and I want to give a big heads up to the, or a big shout out anyway, to the BZ Phone Force, filling us in on a couple things here. If you're up in Beverly, 128 northbound, got some sort of work crew set up here before Route 1A in Beverly, and that's backing you up quite a bit, so watch out for those delays. 128 north before Route 1A here in Beverly. Southbound, you hung up just a bit here, Wakefield getting down into Woburn. Out to the west, eastbound on the Mass Pike, just after Route 146. In Millbury. He got a disabled vehicle. They got the right lane blocked here. It's being put on a tow truck right now, so it should be out of the way shortly. If you're coming by in the next couple minutes, just be careful. The rest of the Mass Pike's pretty much wide open. Dealing with our work crews south of town, 495 northbound. Work crews taking out a lane after Route 44 Middleborough. You got traffic back 2 miles on that, and slowdowns approaching work crews here on 24 northbound, right at Route 140 in that Taunton stretch. That's got you back about 2 miles as well, right back to exit 16, Padelford Street here in Berkeley. Northbound expressway, busy Granite Ave up past Neponset in the gas tank, then you're better. Southbound, you're under the speed limit here from right around Savin Hill, most of the way down to the Braintree Split. Kevin Brennan, WBZ's Traffic on the Threes.
27: It is 12:04, and for the rest of the afternoon, it will be breezy out there, especially by the water. We're watching the wind gust to about 15, 20 miles an hour or so, coming from the north and northeast. We are looking at temperatures in the 60s, and we're talking low 60s here right now, not even high 60s. We have a couple of spots where you are going to get up to about 65 to 70 today, but for the most part, it is going to definitely feel more like early fall as we make our way officially tomorrow into our upcoming season here. Now for tonight, partly to mostly cloudy, rather breezy, low in the upper 40s if you're north and west, 55 in the city. Tuesday and Wednesday, tomorrow and Wednesday, mostly cloudy and a high near 60. Breezy Thursday, some sun giving way to increasing clouds, a high just about 60. And by the way, looking ahead to the weekend, there is the potential we could have a nor'easter coming in. So again, we're still a few days out, but keep it here to WBZ as that forecast really comes together and starts to sort of make its way a little bit more clearer. We'll get you updates as they come in. Temperatures now 64 in Franklin, 62 in Nashua, New Hampshire, 64 over in Gloucester. In Boston at 12:05, it is partly cloudy and 64 degrees. On CBS's 60 Minutes, Patrick Clancy breaking his silence.
0: I saw headlines that said, you know, killer mom and baby murderer, monster, and none of them were accurate.
2: Patrick Clancy made his thoughts clear on 60 Minutes on why he thinks Lindsay Clancy killed their three children, Callan, Cora, and Dawson.
0: I believe that it was her mental illness that caused that. So I shared those words.
2: While his ex-wife didn't ask for forgiveness,
0: I also felt that if I didn't get there, I would be eaten up inside forever.
2: Patrick also detailed having a massive traumatic panic attack on his second day of testimony. The weeks-long murder trial ended in a mistrial, and it's still unclear if prosecutors plan to retry the case. Jared Brosnan, WBZ, Boston's News Radio.
27: In Salem tonight, President Barack Obama is coming to Salem State, part of the university's Salem State speaking series. Sold-out event starts at 8 o'clock at the O'Keefe Sports Complex. This will not be live-streamed or recorded, and if you're going, don't bother trying to take photos or video. That will not be allowed. Ed Sheeran coming to town here soon in a matter of days, making his way to Foxborough. And WBZ's Drew Mulholland reports it is certainly a tour that has been surrounded by controversy. I want you to know it's enough for me.
3: Ed Sheeran will be in Foxborough this Friday, Saturday night after performing in Philadelphia over the weekend. An emotional Sheeran addressed the situation with his tour, where Macklemore was booted for his Free Palestine comments. He says it's been a rough stretch, Sheeran does, and he thought about scrapping this whole tour entirely, but he didn't want to let down all his fans.
5: My shows are about this. They're about unity. They're about love.
3: Sheeran called the situation in Gaza catastrophic and unjustifiable, while also condemning the October 7th attack from Hamas. Robert Kraft, the Patriots owner, had told Sheeran that Macklemore was not welcome at Gillette Stadium, putting himself right in the center of this controversy. Should be an interesting week leading up to the shows here at Sheeran at Gillette. First show Friday night. Drew Mulholland, WBZ, Boston's News Radio. So
27: now at 12:08, it's time for Bloomberg Business. Sandra O'Day, you could call it a strong second act for cinema.
10: Yes, indeed we can, Nicole. Movie theater owner AMC Entertainment, with far more screens than any other chain in the world, almost didn't make it this far. It was on the brink of ruin during COVID lockdowns and suffered through a painfully slow recovery. But times are good again. This year, in fact, has been stellar. Its stock is up 73% this year, and AMC is now looking to get itself back on firm financial ground, overhauling billions of dollars in debt with more favorable terms. Wall Street's index is right now looking pretty good. Dow gaining 277, NASDAQ up 484, S&P up 93 as oil futures fall 5%. Andrew O'Day, Bloomberg Business on WBZ, Boston's News Radio.
27: Thanks so much. 12:09, traffic and weather together at 11 or at 12:13, and then just ahead at 12:15, we check in with an icon from the MBTA and the latest when it comes to artificial intelligence. Slow it down or get a lawsuit.
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1: It's the talk of the town and out of town, the struggles of Patriots QB Drake May, who again looked less than comfortable and far from an MVP candidate for a fifth week, dating back to last season. Head coach Mike Vrabel didn't quite go there.
11: And we have to do a better job and continue to do a good job of helping our quarterback be efficient, and he has a large part in that.
1: Big part in a bad pick thrown yesterday, too.
11: Those things are going to end up costing us, but you know, I love the way that we responded defensively.
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13: It starts with me making good decisions, being in good plays, one delay game on my end, just little things that just hurt ourselves, and it's going to end up coming back to bite us. So our defense is playing great.
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27: 12:13, let's get to it. The Subaru Retailers of New England, all-wheel drive, traffic on the threes. All right, Kevin, we do have that backup in Beverly.
10: Yeah, we do. And what it is, it's a work crew here, and they're putting some sort of lines down in the roadway. Long story short, it's a work crew. They were on the northbound side of 128 here just before Route 1A here, so that backed things up. But now they flipped over to the southbound side, 128 South, just after Route 1A in Beverly. So now that's starting to back up quickly. So watch out for that. They may have lane closures and may close the road completely for a temporary amount of time, so not very long, but nonetheless, that's why you're sitting in the backups here in Beverly by Route 1A. Everybody else up to the north is looking pretty good. You got a nice ride out to the west as well. South of town, got some more work crews here. 495 northbound, jamming us up all morning long here. They're taking out a lane after Route 44 in Middleboro. You got traffic 2 miles right back to Route 44. And 24 northbound, got another work crew here at Route 140 in Taunton. That's got you back to Padelford Street in Berkeley. They do have slowdowns on the expressway. Northbound, busier here before Granite Avenue, up past the Neponset on-ramp, the gas tank. Once you get beyond the tank, you're okay. Southbound, not too bad. You've eased out by Columbia Road and Savin Hill. Still a little busy. We'll call it some pockets of slowdowns here. Getting by the gas tank, and then as you work your way down towards the Braintree split. Kevin Brennan, WBZ's Traffic on the Threes.
27: And for the rest of the afternoon, it will be dry. We had that rain this morning. That has now all moved out to sea, made its way out. And so we are looking good. It's certainly going to be breezy out there, but we will have a high today in the mid-60s. For tonight, partly to mostly cloudy and windy still. Low in the mid-50s, upper 40s, north and west. For tomorrow and Wednesday, even Thursday, mix of sun and clouds all 3 days, high near 60. You will notice it's going to be breezy pretty much the entire week, and then really ramping up the wind and rain over the weekend starting on Friday. A nor'easter could potentially show up for the weekend.
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27: More details coming up in about 10 minutes, but right now here in Boston, not a nor'easter to be found, not even really too many clouds. We're at 63 degrees over at Logan Airport. Good afternoon. I'm Nicole Davis. It's Monday, I know. We're shaking off the weekend. Hope you had a good one. Here are the five things you need to know. CNN, Politico, and MS Now are filing a lawsuit against the Trump administration. This after being denied access to the White House after President Trump banned them over their coverage. President Trump also telling Fox News he's in decision mode on what to do with Iran, including whether or not to, in his words, wipe them out. On CBS's 60 Minutes, Patrick Clancy says he forgives his former wife, Lindsay, for killing their children, and he believes her mental illness drove her to do it. Two priests in Springfield have been suspended after separate allegations of misconduct. One involves a minor. Been some time since anybody has really gone and seen a certain beloved Boston street personality, so WBZ's Matt Shearer went on a quest to go find him.
16: Here comes Uncle Jerry.
21: Every morning, Jerry Holloman wheels into the common room of his rehabilitation and nursing facility for some bingo.
16: This is supposed to be the lucky table.
21: He's been here for 5 years, but his bingo buddies are only just now realizing that he's a local legend.
22: Mr. Yeah. Legend.
16: Yeah, that's me. I'm Mr. Legend.
21: Because Jerry is
16: DJ Night Train.
21: DJ Night Train, a beloved local character who would ride the T while performing an invisible DJ set. He was a regular on the Beeline for decades until he just disappeared, which is what led me to this bingo hall today.
16: Oh, 306. I don't have that number. Don't it?
21: Turns out he's recovering from a stroke, but once he regains enough mobility, you'd better believe he's going to be back on that T in no time.
16: Bingo. Oh, yeah.
21: Matt Shearer, WBZ, Boston's News Radio.
4: And of course, Matt has a great video to go along with this. You can see how he's doing and go check it out on our TikTok and Instagram feeds. And you can find us on both of those at WBZ News Radio. While you're there, by the way, give us a follow so all our new videos can show up in your feed as they come down. Heading north of Boston now at 1217, a church on the North Shore is hoping somebody listening will help them solve an ongoing mystery. WBZ's Sherry Small has that story.
12: It's very thoughtful and meditative and interesting.
15: Allegra Smick describes the unsigned painting discovered in the basement of the Christ the Redeemer Anglican Church on Elliott Street in Danvers. It was found tucked away behind a furnace. It's a contemporary style painting of the famous Michelangelo sculpture.
12: That view is called the Deposition of Christ from the cross. The arrangement of the arms and the body is like that statue.
15: The statue has a man behind Jesus, but that is not depicted in this painting. On the back are the initials RH.
12: We want to find the artist.
15: Hers is the third church to occupy this building since it was built in 1968. She says it could have been left behind any time from then on forward. In Danvers, Sherry Small, WBZ Boston's News Radio.
4: Out to California now, where a new lawsuit has been filed against some of the country's biggest AI companies. That suit says they had no right to announce recently that they plan to slow down development. The plaintiffs in the suit against SpaceX AI, Google, OpenAI, and Anthropic are all paid subscribers. Now, President Trump has appeared to agree with that train of thought, but ABC's Olivia Rubin has more on new security problems driving anxiety over AI.
17: Google disclosing the first known hacking incidents with its AI technology. The company

0: up from 48% in March before the war in Iran sent prices on gas and other essentials sharply higher. The poll also found Democrats hold a 5% edge in the battle for control of Congress. I'm Lisa Carton.
1: It is 12:19. Let's go to Logan Airport now, where they're getting big grades when it comes to customer satisfaction.
2: After years of fighting to elevate itself, Logan moves up a ranking in J.D. Power's survey of airport passenger satisfaction from 10th over the past 2 years to 9th this year. This comes after major efforts to improve the passenger experience, an effort these travelers notice.
3: Yes, I think they have good people working here. They've got good restaurants, and it's very organized.
4: I travel through this airport all the time. I'm pretty happy with it.
5: Easy access. I know my way around it. Very simple to get in and out.
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2: There are even more improvements on the horizon, including a multi-billion dollar makeover for Terminal C and expansion of Terminal E. Minneapolis, St. Paul took the number one spot. Onwards and upwards. At Logan, James Rojas, WBZ, Boston's News Radio.
1: And at least 9 people have been arrested around the country as part of a growing scam investigation. ABC's Jim Ryan reports this involves those phone calls you get with people lying about your money.
7: It starts with a caller from overseas posing as a federal agent, telling potential victims that their bank accounts have been hacked and instructing them to convert their funds into gold and hand it off to a courier.
8: The scammer isn't just after your purse or your car. They're after everything.
7: Stephen Sills is a police detective in Friendswood outside Houston. Despite being told to keep quiet, one victim talked to a social worker.
8: And the social worker convinced our victim to come report it to the police.
7: Police provided fake gold coins to that would-be victim. 3 people were arrested. Jim Ryan, ABC News.
1: 12:21, traffic in 2 minutes.
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1: 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Traffic on the threes. What's going on out there, Kev?
15: Well, we got our work crews here south of town, 495 northbound, jammed up for about 2 miles approaching the work crews, taking out a lane here after Route 44 in that Middleborough stretch. And 24 northbound, same, jammed up here from Padelford Street in Berkeley, exit 16, getting up to the work zone here at Route 140. Here in Taunton. 95 is looking good to and from Rhode Island. Got a pretty decent ride over on Route 3, but Route 3 southbound, a little slow getting into that Derby Street lane drop. Northbound, watch out for some slowdowns approaching 228 here in Rockland. Now, the northbound expressway, it's a little heavier now. Soon after East Milton Square, getting up past that Neponset on-ramp. Beyond the gas tank, though, you're moving a lot better. Southbound delays have all eased out. You got a nice ride now from Boston right down to the Braintree
6: entry split. Mass Pike free and clear both directions between Boston and the 290 interchange here in Auburn.

0: Up to the north overall, not too bad. Some residual delays up on 128 southbound by Route 1A. We just cleared a work crew in that Beverly area. That volume now working its way down towards Route 114 here in Peabody. Kevin Brennan, WBZ's Traffic on the Threes.
1: 12:25, it's time for the four-day WBZ AccuWeather forecast.
2: Intervals of clouds and sun, breezy and cool this afternoon. It'll tend to be a little cloudier toward the south coast and on the Cape and the islands. The high up to 68, partly to mostly cloudy and rather breezy tonight. We'll drop to the upper 40s for some interior suburbs, hold at about 55 at the city. Breezy and cool tomorrow, morning clouds yield to some afternoon sun, the high 62. Windy and cool on Wednesday with clouds and some sun, the high again 62. Thursday, breezy and cool with some morning sun giving way to more clouds, high 60 to 64. I'm AccuWeather meteorologist Joe Lundberg, WBZ, Boston's News Radio.
1: Okay, our temperatures right now, we're at 62 degrees in Lawrence. We're at 61 in Marshfield. West of the city to Athol, you're at 62. And in Boston right now at 1225, it is 64 degrees. It's time for New England business. Some big changes are coming to the Mass Mutual Center in Springfield. It is now going through a major makeover backed by a $93 million five-year state investment. The aim here is to make it more competitive and just get it up to date. The renovations are going to improve event booking capabilities, fixing up the aging infrastructure, and also implementing some big upgrades like a new Jumbotron scoreboard and a revamped sound system. Last week's move by the Fed to raise a key interest rate 0.25% could be bad news for both would-be home buyers and sellers.
3: The average rate for a 30-year fixed-rate mortgage now stands just below 7%. A decade ago, Bankrate says the same mortgage would have averaged only 3.5%, meaning the same $425,000 home could cost you $500 or more a month today versus the cost in 2016. Because the market is shifting, buyers do have more of an upper hand. According to Redfin, 45% of sellers say they're willing to offer concessions to make a sale. That's the highest number in 6 years. Sherry Preston, ABC News.
1: 12:27, just ahead in the news at 12:30, we are heading to New York, the UN General Assembly getting underway, the latest on that. Plus, the plans for the president's arch. He is adding on to those plans. We'll tell you what's going on coming up.
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1: It's 12:30 in Boston right now. It is partly cloudy. We're at 64 degrees. The wind gusting off the water at about 20 miles an hour, so certainly feeling a bit cooler at the beach. This portion of the news is brought to us by your New England Toyota dealer, your hybrid all-wheel drive headquarters. Good afternoon. I'm Nicole Davis, and here's what's happening. The president has been talking about his plans to build a giant triumphal arch between the Lincoln Memorial and Arlington National Cemetery. Over the weekend, he made a new justification for that project. Here's ABC's Mary Bruce.
15: The president is now arguing that his 250-foot triumphal arch would be necessary for national security. This arch, which would sit just about a mile and a half from the Pentagon, he says will be a, quote, top-grade military complex that will house and store a large number of drones, snipers, and ammunition. This comes as the construction is being challenged. He has used a similar argument to try and justify his ballroom here for national security purposes at the White House. We have reached out to the Pentagon, but no response.
1: And that challenge is coming in a lawsuit that was filed months ago by three Vietnam veterans. They say that the structure would affect the vista, and they don't want it. An attorney for the veterans say the president's, quote, belated efforts to manufacture a national security justification for the project do nothing to cure its fundamental illegality. Now, in New York, it's certainly very busy by the United Nations as it's time for the General Assembly. Here's ABC's Lindsay Tuchman.
16: From explosive sniffing dogs to blast suits to robots, the NYPD's bomb squad is in place for the UN General Assembly, an event bringing a huge number of foreign leaders and dignitaries to the east side of Manhattan. This year is officially considered a heightened security environment, partly because Israeli Prime Minister Benjamin Netanyahu is addressing the assembly at the end of next week. Protests are expected daily.
1: Now, the president will be in town for the General Assembly. He's actually taking a bit of time to make a rare visit today to Gracie Mansion, meeting with Mayor Zoran Mamdani. He's also expected to meet during the assembly with Xi Jinping, the Chinese president, his Chinese counterpart. Artificial intelligence said to be a major focus of their talks. The president also taking time to meet with Ukrainian leader Vladimir Zelensky.
17: Tomorrow, the president sits down with Ukraine's President Zelensky, who says he sees diplomatic momentum. That meeting comes after Ukraine hit Moscow with more than 1,000 drones on Sunday, the largest attack ever on the Russian capital. And on Wednesday, China's Xi Jinping arrives for a state visit, his first to Washington in a decade. Trade, artificial intelligence, and China's ties to Iran are all expected to be on the table.
1: That is ABC's Karen Hua reporting there from D.C. 12:32, and let's go to Texas now, where the mayor of Austin says a Venezuelan man shot by ICE yesterday is in stable but serious condition.
18: Wilbur Rafael Garces Perez is thought to have been delivering DoorDash when he was stopped and shot by ICE agents. The Department of Homeland Security says the 28-year-old is in the country illegally and was tagged for deportation.
19: As mayor of the city of Austin, I'm very angry about this.
18: Kirk Watson wants local police involved in the investigation.
19: A person being shot on the streets of Austin by someone purporting to be law enforcement, particularly when it's ICE.
18: Guard says Perez was treated for a gunshot wound to the torso and turned over to ICE. Jim Ryan, ABC News.
1: 12:33, traffic and weather together time. The Subaru retailers of New England, all-wheel drive, traffic on the threes. It is a really nice day for work crews out there, Kevin.
20: Yeah, it certainly is, but it's not nice to sit in the back up here. You got the work crews south of town really jamming things up. 24 northbound, you got the work zone here at Route 140 in Taunton. It's got you back about 2 miles, right back to Padelford Street, and a 2 mile back up here on 495 northbound as well, approaching the work crews after Route 44 in Middleborough. Now, Route 3 northbound, you got some company coming up past 228. Or actually Route 53 on up towards 228, southbound tap of the brakes into the Derby Street lane drop. Northbound expressway, that's slow going here before Granite Avenue up past the Neponset on-ramp. They've been doing some ongoing milling work there, so rough road surface in the two right lanes there, so watch out for that. Beyond the gas tank, you back up to speed. Southbound, just a little slow by the gas tank. Up to the north, a 128 northbound, in fact, 128 northbound before Granite
0: Grapevine Road, getting reports of a crash up in that area of Beverly. And we've also getting reports of a crash 128 southbound by Route 35 here in Danvers. 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Kevin Brennan, WBZ's Traffic on the Threes.
1: All righty, back to you in a few. We'll get an update then. But at 12:35, let's go take a look at the forecast. And it's looking pretty good, honestly, outside. I see a few puffy clouds and the breeze is really kind of scuttling around pretty quickly. That is coming off the water right now at about north-northeast, about 15, 20 miles an hour. So it's definitely on the breezier side. The fall transition, leaving summer officially for the rest of the year. That happens tomorrow morning. So enjoy this final day of summer. That does feel a bit more like fall. We've got a high today in the mid-60s. And for tonight, partly to mostly cloudy, staying windy, a low in the mid-50s, upper 40s if you're inland. Mostly cloudy tomorrow and Wednesday, highs in the low 60s. And then on Thursday, more clouds move in ahead of a coastal storm that is expected to show up on Friday and stick around for the weekend. Right now in Boston, partly sunny over at Logan Airport, 64 degrees at 12:36. City of Boston announcing a sweeping partnership now with UMass Boston and its public health programs. 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
21: Mayor Michelle Wu, the Boston Public Health Commission, and UMass Boston announce a new program to pair UMass Boston seniors with the Health Commission, training them to deliver peer-led health education inside Boston high schools.
22: The list of partners in that collaboration is truly impressive. You think about any of the biggest hospitals and universities in the city, they are part of this group of 30 academic and research institutions from around Greater Boston.
21: Mayor Wu says the first class of urban public health seniors began training this fall, before heading into classrooms at Roxbury Prep, Boston Prep, and the Academy of the Pacific Rim next spring. A student in the program, Gabriela Gonzalez, describes what it's been like in the first few weeks.
23: We will work directly with public health professionals learning to teach sexual health education and relational health.
21: In Dorchester, Jay Willett, WBZ, Boston's News Radio.
1: 12:37, fall officially knocking on our doorstep, but the big question is this. Do you leave in the AC? Do you tempt Mother Nature around here?
24: It's a brisk September day, chilly even for some. And while he's adorned with long pants and a quilted sock sweatshirt, at home his AC is ready to go.
25: Keep it in. Keep it in to the end of the month.
24: Yeah, it's that time of year when the weather cools, which it has, but another warm spell could loom.
25: It's gonna get warmer sooner than later.
24: To heck and back with that kind of logic, says these guys, who've already sent their air conditioners into hibernation.
26: Yeah, I hate being cold.
24: Have you taken your AC out? Have you shut it off?
25: Oh yeah, definitely. It's cold enough already.
24: How do you make that decision?
25: As soon as you can open your windows without sweating.
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1: 12:38. It is time for Bloomberg Business. Sandro Day, altitude for the airline business. Let's talk about that.
27: Yes. Yeah, we're seeing some higher stocks for airlines today, even as the Newark and Philadelphia airports have been disrupted by an equipment outage. Stocks rising for airlines as investors hope for a break in the nasty hit the industry is taking from high jet fuel costs. Right now, oil futures are falling 5.5%. Amid signs of higher anticipated traffic through the Strait of Hormuz and fresh diplomatic hope ahead of a possible U.S.-Iran conversation at the U.N. General Assembly this week. That move for oil futures is doing what you might think for stocks. The Dow right now is gaining 329, NASDAQ up 2%, 519, S&P 500 right now gaining 101. Andrew Rote, Bloomberg Business on WBZ, Boston's News Radio.
1: 12:39, traffic and weather together coming up at 12:43, and then in the news at 12:45, a sneaker brand is saying sorry. We'll tell you why.
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10: As for the Red Sox series loss in Tampa and the team's inability to score runs in big games, interim manager Chad Tracy.
11: It is what it is. Good to see Trevor hit a home run. There you take the positives out of it. Good to see Tyron back on the mound throwing hard and in the strike zone. So there's a lot to like about setting ourselves up. But obviously we got to hit and score runs. But we're getting our way back to health and we'll get there.
10: There, the playoffs. Boston having clinched a spot in the postseason by virtue of a Houston loss, which they celebrated thusly, like it or leave it. Nesson's Lenny Donato, liking.
26: They deserve it. Coming back 14 games below 500. Everybody counted them out. They were done. Stick a fork in them. And now look at them. They deserve this.
10: Chris Fama, WBZ. Boston's News Radio.
1: It's 1243. Let's go to the roads now. The Subaru Retailers of New England all-wheel drive traffic on the threes. Kevin, do we have any backups, any crashes? What's going on?
30: Do we have any backups?
1: Sorry I asked.
20: Yeah, we got a couple backups here. In fact, one of them, two of them are up to the north. 128-95 northbound. That's a crash at Route 28 here in that Reading stretch. That's pushing traffic back beyond Washington Street here in Woburn. 128 southbound up in Beverly. That's a work crew here after Grapevine Road slowing your ride. After that, though, you've got a nice ride all the way down into Peabody. South of town, it's a couple work crews slowing our ride here. 24 northbound at Route 140. And that work crew there has got you back to Padelford Street. And 495 northbound, 2 mile backup approaching the work crews, taking out a lane here after Route 44 in that Middleborough stretch. Now you got a pretty nice ride over on Route 3. Route 3 southbound, a little slow into that Derby Street lane drop. Northbound approaching 228 Rockland. That northbound expressway got quite heavy here from East Milton Square up past the Neponset on-ramp. Beyond the gas tank, though, you're looking pretty good up to the tunnel. Southbound's a little slow here coming down past the gas tank as well, but beyond that, a nice ride down to the Braintree Split. 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One pill gives you up to 12 hours of body pain relief, so don't let pain hold you back. Try Aleve today and use as directed.
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1: It is 12:44, and yes, there might be backups on the roads, but the weather is actually looking quite nice, so we'll take that. One out of two ain't bad. The rain we had this morning is now long gone off the coast of Nantucket out to sea, and we are seeing plenty of sun. Certainly some clouds out there, and temperatures are in the mid-60s. This is where we'll top out today. Even seeing a few 50s still in the Berkshires and on the south coast Cape and Islands. Now, the breeze is sticking around as well, making it certainly feel cooler. And for tonight, mostly cloudy, rather breezy, low in the mid-50s on the coast, upper 40s if you're north and west. For tomorrow, Wednesday and Thursday, mix of sun and clouds and a high near 60.
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1: At 12:45 in Boston right now, it is 62 degrees. Good afternoon. I'm Nicole Davis. Here are the five things you need to know. The White House TV pool, which includes coverage from the five major networks, saying it's backing off covering some presidential events after the president's ban of CNN and MS Now. Paramount settling with a coalition of attorneys general who sought to block the company's merger with Warner Brothers Discovery. Police in Rhode Island have arrested a man wanted in connection with a kidnapping investigation in Boston. And advocates and leaders in Austin, Texas are demanding transparency and accountability after ICE shot a Venezuelan man yesterday. Converse now apologizing for a seemingly racist ad.
12: Converse, the Boston-based company, is in damage repair mode after a recent ad campaign had critics describing a photo shoot with imagery that resembles a Ku Klux Klan white hood and lynching. Here outside its headquarters at Lovejoy Wharf, opinions are mixed.
13: I'm sure that it's not what it looks like, but it looks like somebody's being hung.
14: Someone probably should have pointed out that that might look kind of suspect when it comes out.
15: Yeah, I definitely don't see any imagery of that. In my opinion, not enough to suggest any of his accusations.
16: First glance, I didn't get that impression, but I think if people are raising the concerns, then it's definitely worth noting, and it's not worth the controversy.
12: Converse, meanwhile, is apologizing, saying it understands why the image is deeply upsetting and that it should not have happened. In the West End, James Rojas, WBZ, Boston's News Radio.
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17: A recent study finds many parents are prematurely stopping the use of child safety and booster seats for their child. From 2020 to 2024, more than 3.7 million children were involved in crashes, more than a half million injured, nearly 3,000 killed. The numbers show more than 86% of kids had transitioned to seatbelts too early. AAA is urging parents to use the correct restraints for a child's size and age and to have seats checked by certified safety technicians. Sherry Small, WBZ Boston's News Radio.
1: And officials in Pennsylvania warning of a possible measles exposure at the Philadelphia airport last week. Here's ABC's Faith Abube.
18: The state's health authority reporting at least four measles-associated deaths and 767 cases. The state asking the CDC for emergency help while the Trump administration and Governor Shapiro are locked in a growing dispute.
19: They've got a bad governor in Pennsylvania. People just don't know it. He's close to incompetent.
18: Governor Shapiro firing back on social media, writing, quote, "Incompetence is letting measles, a disease that was declared eliminated in 2000, reemerge."
1: The CDC confirming at least 3,500 cases of the measles nationwide this year alone. A campus on the South Coast is in shock today after a tragedy unfolded over the weekend. WBZ's Matt Phipps.
22: The UMass Dartmouth community is mourning the loss of a football player who died in a stabbing over the weekend in Providence. 18-year-old Marvin's Antoine was killed and another member of the football team injured. This all started from a fight that broke out at the Metza Lounge nightclub in Providence. A 19-year-old man, also a student at UMass Dartmouth, is being charged with murder. Matt Phipps, WBZ, Boston's News Radio.
1: Out to Springfield now at 12:48, where two priests from the Our Lady of Mount Carmel Parish are facing allegations of misconduct. Father Paolo Bagatini was suspended over the summer after a report of improper behavior came down. This involved a minor dating back to 2022. His allegations were forwarded to police. Father Robert White was also suspended following an alleged improper relationship. And also, when it comes to sports, at 12:49, it's not the way they wanted to clinch their spot in the playoffs, but they did it nonetheless.
2: On the field, it was a rough weekend for the Sox in Tampa, losing a three-game series with the Rays. But thanks to the Atlanta Braves beating the Astros, the Sox are officially off to the postseason. All signs point to a rematch against the Yankees in the wild card round, and just like last season, all three games would be in the Bronx if these standings hold. As for the rest of the regular season, the Sox get the day off before a six-game homestand to close things out. First up is a three-game series with the Cleveland Guardians kicking off Tuesday night at 6:45. Jared Brosnan, WBZ, Boston's News Radio.
1: Last week, we told you about that new little cat in Bolivia that made big news. The first new feline species discovered in more than 100 years. ABC's Wayne Cabot.
3: What really impresses many of us is that we have a cute new kitty to admire. But to scientists, this discovery suggests something else.
5: New things are just all around us. And with discoveries like the Telkaya cat, it gives us more reason to look and protect the environment so that they also don't go extinct.
3: ABC News geriatric medicine subspecialist Dr. Alan Chang. As of now, there is only one in captivity, a 10-year-old male in Bolivia, partially raised by humans and given to a cat sanctuary. Wayne Cabot, ABC News.
1: And you know what today is? Have you looked at the calendar? It's the 21st day of September.
6: Do you remember?
21: And that's the song that got us on the dance floor back in 1978, and it still gets us moving. But it's not about dancing. It was written to celebrate the expected due date of Maurice White's son, but he came early. And August 1st doesn't have the same ring. So today, play the song. Celebrate the great sounds of the 70s, because it is the 21st day of September. I'm Bree Tennis.
1: Sure is. 12:51. We'll take a look at the roads, see how those are going in about 2 minutes, and we'll check out the weather for tonight, the 21st night of September. That's coming up in about 3 minutes. Stay with us.
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1: 12:53, traffic and weather together. The Subaru Retailers of New England all-wheel drive traffic on the threes. All right, so I guess I should ask, where are the backups now, Kevin?
20: Well, they continue to be south of town and north of town. Gotcha. First off, south of town here, Nicole, we've got a couple work crews slowing our ride. 24 northbound, it's the work zone here of Route 140. That's got you back to just about Padelford Street right now here. Berkeley getting up into Taunton. And 495 northbound, still delays for about 2 miles here, approaching the work crews 495 north after Route 44 here in Middleborough. If you're heading down Route 3 southbound, down of
7: the south. A little slow here off the expressway getting down towards Union Street. After that, you're looking pretty good. Northbound, some reduced speeds just coming up by 228. That northbound expressway, busy Granite Avenue up past Neponton. But once you get by that gas tank, you're in good shape. Southbound, a little sluggish coming down by the gas tank as well. Now, some pretty big delays up on 128, 95 northbound. You're locked up Route 38, Woburn, getting up to a crash here at Route 28 in Reading, just after Route 93. At one point, they had the two right lanes blocked, but now they have everybody in the breakdown lane. But again, that's keeping traffic slow. 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Kevin Brennan, WBZ's Traffic on the Threes.
1: 12:55, time for the four-day WBZ AccuWeather forecast. It is brought to us by Pella Windows and Doors of New England.
8: A breezy, cool afternoon shaping up for the area with clouds and some sunshine and a high about 68. Partly to mostly cloudy and remaining rather breezy tonight, particularly along the coast, low 55 in downtown Boston, upper 40s for some interior suburbs. Breezy and cool tomorrow, a lot of clouds in the morning, some sun breaks through for the afternoon, high 62. Wednesday, intervals of clouds and sun, a gusty wind, it'll be cool, high 62. Breezy and cool Thursday, some sun giving way to more clouds, high 60 to 64. I'm AccuWeather meteorologist Joe Lundberg, WBZ, Boston's News Radio.
1: 12:55 in Boston right now. Lots of sun, definitely breezy by the water, coming off the water from the northeast at just about 20 miles an hour. So it's 64 at Logan Airport. Feels a little chillier.
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1: 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The latest out of the Middle East, more attacks on Saudi Arabia, plus the latest, too, when it comes to the president banning certain news outlets at the White House.
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1: It is 1 o'clock and in Boston right now. It is nice outside, actually. Partly cloudy out there. Very breezy. We're at 65 degrees. More on the forecast coming up in about 3 minutes. I'm Nicole Davis. Good afternoon. Here's what's happening. Another escalation this afternoon in the president's fight with the press. The major TV networks that share pool responsibilities to cover most presidential events say they're not covering White House events effective today. This in response to the president banning journalists from MS Now, CNN, and Politico. Today would have been CNN's turn to provide that TV pool coverage. Here's ABC's Mary Bruce.
3: The freedom to report on people in power, regardless of whether the stories are positive or negative, is protected by the Constitution. The White House Correspondents Association says the ban is a violation of the First Amendment, saying the American people, through a free and independent press, must be able to scrutinize those elected to power, regardless of whether government officials view it favorably.
1: In a joint statement from ABC, CBS, CNN, Fox News, and NBC, they say, quote, no administration should restrict a news organization because it objects to its reporting. Now, on social media, the president today saying he is denying attacking the free press, saying he is targeting fake news that he claims is a threat to our national security. The outlets banned by the White House have now sued the administration. Meantime, to the Middle East now, Iran-backed Houthi rebels widening their attacks on Saudi Arabia.
5: The New York Times reports Saudi Crown Prince Mohammed bin Salman urged the president late last week to launch strikes against the Houthis. According to the Times, Trump told his advisors to prepare for military action against the group, but then the president reportedly reversed course. Citing a senior administration official, the report says most of Trump's closest advisors were skeptical about potential strikes, given the strains facing the U.S. military in the war in Iran.
1: That is ABC's Martha Raddatz. Now, the president on the Sunday show said he is asking himself if he should blow up the, quote, entire nation of Iran. On Fox News Sunday, the president going on to say, quote, very big things will be happening in the war to come. The president also said he is open to meeting the Iranian president in New York this week during the U.N. General Assembly. And when it comes to artificial intelligence, Google says its system went rogue and hacked into three companies all by itself.
12: Google says Gemini found or guessed login credentials in May, thinking that breaching these companies was part of a test. It later stopped, Google says, and those companies were notified. It comes after dire warnings from AI industry CEOs. Meanwhile, President Trump has repeatedly called AI alarms a quote-unquote hoax.
1: ABC's Jay O'Brien with that update. Traffic and weather together time. The Subaru Retailers of New England all-wheel drive traffic on the threes. Well, it's 1 o'clock, Kevin, so it's getting busy out there, isn't it?
7: Yeah, you're starting to see a little more volume picking up out there. And we've got our delays here up in Woburn, getting up into that Reading stretch, 128-95 northbound. You hung up Route 38 here in Woburn, getting up to a crash in the breakdown lane now at Route 28 in Reading, just after Route 93. 93 northbound, getting out of the city, not too bad here. Coming up through Medford, Stoneham, a little slow at 95, trying to get on 295 North, but after that, you're okay, Woburn, Wilmington. Route 1, that's a pretty decent ride, although the outbound Tobin Bridge, seen a little slowdown through that ongoing work zone here. After the City Square Tunnel, and then a pretty decent ride all the way up to the Jug Handle Lights. 128 southbound, had that work crew after Grapevine Road in Beverly. That's cleared away, and the residual delays have all eased out. Southbound Expressway, yeah, the volume's picking up, but it's still moving well through Mass Ave, Savin Hill area. Then you start getting some slowdowns just by the gas tank. After that, you're okay. Northbound's a little busy. Granite Ave up past Neponset and the on-ramp there, but then you're okay after the gas tank. Further south, still got our work crews slowing your ride. 495 northbound, lots of brake lights approaching the work crews after Route 44. Middleborough and 24 northbound, slowdowns getting into the work zone at 140 in Taunton. Kevin Brennan, WBZ's Traffic on the Threes.
1: It's 104, and for the rest of the afternoon, it will be a breezy afternoon, staying rather cloudy in southeastern Mass. Plenty of sun, though, peeking through for most of us here in Massachusetts. You've got a high in the mid-60s. Now, for tonight, partly to mostly cloudy and still breezy. We've got a low in the mid-50s, upper 40s if you're north and west. For tomorrow, Wednesday and Thursday, all 3 days, you've got a mix of sun and clouds and a high near 60. More clouds moving in, though, on Thursday ahead of a coastal storm on Friday. This could start to really pack a bit of a punch on Friday night and stick around for most of the weekend. It is, though, of course, just Monday, so that could change. And we'll keep an eye on it for you here on WBZ, streaming always on the iHeartRadio app. It is 65 degrees in Topsfield right now, 61 in Marshfield, 64 in Marlborough. In Boston at 105, it is partly cloudy, and right now we're at 65 degrees. On 60 Minutes last night on CBS, we heard from Patrick Clancy for the first time since his former wife's mistrial. Here's WBZ's Jared Brosnan.
6: Patrick Clancy says he's forgiven his ex-wife, Lindsay, for killing their three children and believes postpartum depression was what caused it.
13: I think mental illness has this ability to be tragically deceptive. So I'm sure there are things that I didn't see.
6: About 5 months after the birth of their youngest, Callan, he says Lindsay's mental health started rapidly declining, particularly in December of 2022.
13: Just a huge lack of sleep, deep, deep depression, intrusive thoughts. And at the end of that month, she went to the hospital.
6: While he could spot the signs of depression and anxiety, he says he did not know how to manage a postpartum illness.
13: I think I did the best I could with what I had at the time. And I live with the outcome. I live with it every day.
6: It's unclear if prosecutors plan to retry the case. Jared Brosnan, WBZ, Boston's News Radio.
1: Paramount Skydance's $110 billion merger with Warner Brothers Discovery is moving ahead. The company has settled with a group of attorneys general from the states that tried to block the deal on antitrust grounds. The suit, which involved Massachusetts AG Andrea Campbell, was headed to trial next year, would have left the deal in limbo for months. WBZ has reached out to our office for comment. The settlement reportedly includes the creation of independent editorial boards for CNN and CBS News. It also includes a $30 million penalty if Paramount falls short of 30 movies per year. If you rode the B-line in the past 30 years, there's a pretty good chance you've been entertained by DJ Night Train. Where's he been?
14: Whatever happened to DJ Night Train, the guy who used to mime an invisible DJ set while riding the T? It's been at least 5 years since the last sighting, so I went looking and...
15: Woo!
14: I found him, rolling down a handicap ramp in his wheelchair, hands in the air like it's a roller coaster.
15: How was it?
16: It was awesome.
14: His real name is Jerry Holloman, and he's currently living at a rehabilitation and nursing home.
17: Jerry, just the guy I came to see.
16: Hey, got the same headphones.
14: The reason he's been MIA is because he's recovering from a stroke. It's been tough for him not to be in his happy place on the T.
16: Especially with those new trains on the Orange Line and Red Line are out now.
14: But he's not necessarily stuck here. Anytime those headphones go on and he presses play on the mini disc player, he's in another world.
16: The music is making me so happy and so filled with joy. You know, I know what to do.
14: Matt Shearer, WBZ, Boston's News Radio.
1: 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Right now, though, at 108, it's time for Bloomberg Business. And Andrew O'Day, if you like this new stock, if you love it, actually, you could put a ring on it.
18: I hope I succeeded in giving you an earworm there, Nicole.
1: Oh, you did.
18: Health and fitness ringmaker Aura, whose popularity has skyrocketed with those wanting to track their health, but not with a bulky smartwatch, but with a ring. is ramping up for an initial public offering of stock. A regulatory filing says it's hoping to raise as much as $2.2 billion, marketing 50 million shares that would value Aura at more than $14 billion. Aura says it plans to price its IPO 1 week from tomorrow. Wall Street looking strong here as oil futures fall 5.5% right now. That's helping the Dow rise 319. NASDAQ up 524, S&P up 104. Andrew Roday, Bloomberg Business on WBZ, Boston's News Radio.
1: All right, thank you very much, Andrew. 109, we've got traffic and weather together just ahead at 1:13 as things start to get busy for the afternoon. And then just ahead in the news at 1:15. How happy are you when you make your way through Logan Airport? We'll take a look coming up.
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15: Hey, it's Matt Shearer, and you may already know I have a couple of kids, so this news is very exciting to me personally. Once again, Boston Children's Hospital has been ranked the number one pediatric hospital in the U.S. That comes from Newsweek. It's also one of the nation's top pediatric hospitals, according to U.S. News and World Report. It's just so nice knowing that our kids continue to be in good hands. 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
27: He was the star of the show in the Bruins' preseason opening win over the Capitals in overtime. Goaltender Mikey DiPietro, who had 30 saves, 3 in the shootout. He had a lot on his mind.
30: Trying to deal with nerves and the anxiousness of the game and trying to put, obviously, a good first impression to the coaching staff and earn your teammates' trust is a big thing, too, as a goaltender coming in that's new. So those are all things kind of going through my head, but just trying to keep it simple.
27: Well, it was simply a thrill for forward Jake Schmaltz, who popped his first goal wearing the black and gold.
0: It was really cool. I mean, we could definitely feel the energy. There's a lot of fans here, which was awesome, and wanted to play here for a while now, and it was just cool for me to just play here in front of these people.
27: Chris Fama, WBZ, Boston's News Radio.
1: 113, traffic and weather together. Cars for Kids brings us the Subaru Retailers of New England. All-wheel drive, traffic on the threes. Kevin, what's going on?
2: All right, Nicole, not too bad yet on that southbound expressway. You got a little volume starting to pick up, and you get hung up a bit here at the Nepups, the South Bay on-ramp. After that, a little slow down by the gas tank, and then you're okay to the split. Northbound's quite heavy after Granite Avenue, getting up past the Neponset on-ramp. And then after the gas tank, you're looking pretty good all the way up to the tunnel. Route 3 southbound, tap of the brakes into the Derby Street lane drop, then you're looking pretty good. 24 southbound's okay from Randolph down to Rainham, but northbound, you got that work crew set up here at 140 in Rainham. That's got you back to, or actually Taunton, 24 northbound work crews at Route 140 Taunton, and that's got traffic back to Padelford Street, and a 2 mile backup over on 495 northbound getting up to the work crews after Route 44 in Middleborough. Up to the north, 128, 95 northbound, crashing the brake down lane at Route 28 in Reading, causing some slowdowns there, but you're looking pretty good northbound through Waltham and Lexington. 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I'm Kevin Brennan, WBZ's Traffic on the Threes.
1: Okay, back to you in about 10 minutes, but at 1:15, it is looking phenomenal outside. As we make our way toward the start of fall tomorrow, we are really getting into the spirit at this point. Temperatures are in the 60s. We have a nice breeze off the water. Good for a nice sweater out there today. A light sweater, nonetheless. Nothing too crazy just yet. We do have a few clouds in the sky, and it will stay a little bit cloudy for the rest of the afternoon. For tonight, night low near 55, upper 40s inland under mostly cloudy skies. It will be a bit breezy still. Then for tomorrow and Wednesday, mix of sun and clouds and a high near 60.
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1: At 1:16 in Boston right now, it is partly cloudy, and over at Logan Airport, checking our temperature there, it's 64 degrees, and we'll get more of the four-day forecast coming up in 10 minutes, so be sure to stick around for that. I'm Nicole Davis. Here are the five things you need to know. CNN, MSNBC, and Politico are suing the Trump administration after the president banned them from the White House over their coverage. Paramount has reached a settlement with a group of state attorneys general, allowing the merger with Warner Brothers Discovery to move ahead. Converse is apologizing for what appeared to be a racist advertisement online, some comparing it to KKK imagery. And the Iranian-backed Houthi rebel group in Yemen warning the White House and other world leaders not to get involved as it attacks Saudi Arabia. Coming up in a matter of days here in Foxborough, the controversial Ed Sheeran Loop Tour loops into town. Where we
3: are. Friday and Saturday night show is here for Ed Sheeran. You can get in the building right now in the secondhand market, the balcony, for like 60, 70 bucks. That has not changed too much since I looked last week. There have been reports of prices to get in tumbling after the Macklemore Free Palestine comments, which led to Macklemore getting the boot from the Loop Tour, and pressure from Robert Kraft to disinvite Macklemore, who took center stage, something Sheeran seemed to address on stage in Philly this weekend.
4: Honoring my commitment to my fans is completely central to who I am, but I am deeply worried about the idea that venues should pre-approve content of performers.
3: Sheeran called the situation in Gaza catastrophic and unjustifiable, while also condemning the October 7th attack from Hamas. At another point during the show, Ed Sheeran appeared to show some tears, talking about how hard this has all been on him. Here he comes to Foxborough. Drew Mulholland, WBZ, Boston's News Radio.
1: Meantime, from Athens, Georgia, to the world, today we take a look back at a band that went out on top.
5: Has it really been 15 years? And while it wasn't the end of the world, it sure did stink. On this day in 2011, the band REM decided to call it quits after more than three decades together. To this day, they're still considered one of the most influential alternative rock bands of all time. In fact, they were inducted into the Rock and Roll Hall of Fame on their first year of eligibility in 2007. And by the way, they're my favorite all-time band. Thank you. Matt Phipps, WBZ, Boston's News Radio.
1: Coming to Salem tonight, former President Barack Obama taking time at Salem State University as part of the school's Salem State Series, which invites prominent guests to come and speak at the school. The event is sold out, has been for quite some time. It starts at 8 o'clock at the O'Keefe Sports Complex. Attendees cannot take photos or video. The remarks will not be live streamed. Logan Airport reaching new heights in a ranking of passenger satisfaction.
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7: Are you surprised we make the top 10 list? Or
8: no, not at all. Great airport. Absolutely.
12: I think it's really good. I would say one, if one is the best.
13: I think nine is probably good. Good spot to be in.
6: Marcella from Jamaica Plain says making it easier to get here would bump it up on her own satisfaction ranking.
13: You know, getting here, I guess, is kind of a

0: Nick is a co-chair of the church's art ministry. She says that it draws inspiration from a Michelangelo statue depicting Christ being carried down from the cross. They want to hang the painting in the church permanently and also at their art show that starts on November 1st.
1: We're looking to recognize the artist.
0: On the back are the initials RH. In Denver, Sherry Small, WBZ Boston's News Radio.
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2: 123, it's time for traffic and weather together. Start on the roads because it is traffic and weather together. The Subaru Retailers of New England, all-wheel drive, traffic on the threes. It's certainly busier, but not as bad as it could be, Kev.
7: Yeah, it could be worse, and it will get worse. Just give it a couple more minutes here, and we'll start to see delays here south of town. I want to start off, though, outbound Tobin Bridge. You're quite heavy getting through that work zone after the City Square Tunnel. Once you get over to the Chelsea side, you're moving a whole lot better and a pretty decent ride all the way up to the Linfield Tunnel. 93 northbound, a little company coming up through that Medford stretch. Medford Square, a little slow at 95. After that, you're back up to speed. 128-95 northbound, so far so good here. Waltham, Lexington, on up into Woburn, and then a little slow up at 93 here from an earlier crash we had soon after that. South of town now, that southbound expressway, not too bad. Coming down past Mass Avenue, you're starting to tighten up a little more here by South Bay, getting down towards the gas tank. After that, though, looking pretty good. 93 northbound, slowdowns here out of the Braintree, Route 3 merge. Getting up towards Furnacebrook Parkway, a little heavy again up at the Neponset on-ramp. 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
2: Okay, 124, time for the four-day WBZ AccuWeather forecast.
8: This afternoon will be breezy and cool with intervals of clouds and sun, though it will remain rather cloudy toward the south coast. The Cape and the Islands are high up to 68, partly to mostly cloudy and remaining breezy tonight. Or overnight, those will range from the upper 40s for some inland suburbs to about 55 in downtown Boston. Breezy and cool tomorrow with clouds giving way to some afternoon sun, the high 62. Wednesday, intervals of clouds and sun, rather windy and cool, high 62. Breezy and cool Thursday with any sun giving way to more clouds, high 60 to 64. I'm AccuWeather meteorologist Joe Lundberg, WBZ, Boston's News Radio.
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0: Provider. Boston Business Journal says Smart Labs is shutting down operations at its Boston Lending headquarters on Guest Street. The remaining tenants are now searching for new space. The company, founded in 2015, has faced challenges in recent years, including a lawsuit from a landlord over unpaid rent at a location in Cambridge. The writer-director of Barbarian and Weapons has struck gold again at the box office. Here's WBZ's Brian Antonelli.
1: Yeah, where was it going again?
2: Raccoon City General.
1: Hey, no sweat.
3: Zach Cregger's Resident Evil reboot had a big opening weekend, taking in $60 million at the domestic box office and another $48.3 million overseas.
4: Hello? There's an emergency here. I was wondering if I could use your phone?
3: The rated R survival horror came in well over forecast, with projections originally tracking around 40 to 50 million.
1: Some things have happened, and I can't get a hold of police.
3: Practical Magic 2 slid to the second spot at $12 million, followed by Spider-Man Brand New Day at $6.5 million. Brian Antonelli, WBZ, Boston's News Radio.
0: And at 126, you might prefer Gully or Bucky, maybe Studious. Either bear you prefer, the big stars of Alaska's Katmai National Park are getting ready for their time in the spotlight.
5: The annual celebration highlights brown bears that have spent the summer doing what they do best, eating salmon and packing on the pounds before winter hibernation. Even the Department of Interior is helping fans on Instagram by offering a crash course in bear slang. 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So pick your favorite furry heavyweight, and remember, in Alaska, being called a mega chonk is the highest honor a bear can earn. I'm Monica Nelson.
0: Happy Fat Bear Week to you.
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0: It's 1:30 in Boston right now. It is partly cloudy and 65 degrees. Good afternoon. I'm Nicole Davis. Here is what's happening. President Trump over the weekend making new argument for the project he wants to build between the Lincoln Memorial and the Arlington National Cemetery, a giant arch. Here's ABC's Mary Bruce.
18: The president is now arguing that his 250-foot triumphal arch would be necessary for national security. This arch, which would sit just about a mile and a half from the Pentagon, he says will be a, quote, top-grade military complex that will house and store a large number of drones, snipers, and ammunition. This comes as the construction is being challenged. He has used a similar argument to try and justify his ballroom here for national security purposes at the White House. We have reached out to the Pentagon, but no response.
0: Now, an attorney repping some of the Vietnam veterans suing over the arch says the president's, quote, belated efforts to manufacture a national security justification for the project do nothing to cure its fundamental illegality. Four AI companies now in legal hot water for agreeing to collectively slow down development.
19: As the heads of OpenAI, Anthropic, SpaceX AI, and Google all admitted some sort of slowdown or guardrails are needed in the development of artificial intelligence, a new lawsuit has been filed claiming all four of those companies made an illegal deal together to slow the pace. The lawsuit claims AI companies violated antitrust laws when they agreed to coordinate their slowdown efforts and that the move is unfair to consumers who paid for AI subscriptions.
0: That is ABC's Sherry Preston with that update. At 1:31, let's go to Texas now, where protesters and local officials want answers and transparency after ICE over the weekend shot a Venezuelan man in Austin.
20: This is Jim Ryan. Within hours of the shooting of Wilbur Rafael Garces Perez, protesters were standing near the intersection where it happened, demanding a local investigation.
21: There's no confidence in the federal government to investigate itself.
22: This is overboard. This is way too many times.
20: On X, the Department of Homeland Security said Garces Perez was in the country illegally and that it, the DHS, along with the FBI, will handle the investigation. Jim Ryan, ABC News.
0: And the man's attorney now tells the Associated Press he is being held at a detention center after being released from the hospital with a bullet lodged in his back. 1:32, Rhode Island police say they were able to help arrest a man from Lawrence wanted in connection with a kidnapping probe in Boston. Here's WBZ's Sherry Small.
23: 27-year-old Isael Lara Gonzalez was taken into custody after a traffic stop in East Greenwich on Saturday night. Police say a Flock camera in Rhode Island helped police locate him. He has been charged with a number of felonies, including kidnapping and domestic violence assault. He's set to be arraigned in Warwick, Rhode Island. Sherry Small, WBZ Boston's News Radio.
0: 1:33, back to the highway. Now, the Subaru retailers of New England, all-wheel drive, traffic on the threes. Okay, where are we starting now, Kevin?
24: Well, let's start it off south of town here. Looks like these work crews still causing delays down on 24 northbound at Route 140 in Taunton. You've got delays all the way back to Padelford Street, exit 16 here in Berkeley. 495 northbound, they're in the process of picking up those work crews after Route 44 in Middleboro. You still have some pretty heavy delays getting through Route 44. Route 3 southbound, not too bad, coming down out of Braintree, a little slow into the Derby Street lane drop, then you're back up to speed after that. 93 northbound here, getting to the expressway, slow Route 37, get on the expressway, a little busy up to Furnace Brook, a little heavier at the Neponset on-ramp after that, tap of the brakes, Columbia Road, then okay up to the tunnel. Southbound expressway, we'll call it a little busy here from South Bay, tighten up a little more by Savin Hill down to the gas tank, and then you're looking much better after that. Out to the west, Mass Pike, so far so good, getting out through 95, 495, and all the way out through the 290 interchange here in Auburn. Downtown Boston, it's the outbound Tobin Bridge here, slow getting into the work zone after the City Square Tunnel. 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
0: Okay, 1:34 right now in Boston. Looking outside, it is looking quite nice. A few high clouds, really, that's all we have to contend with. Blue skies and certainly very breezy off the water today. We've got a wind from the northeast in Boston, just about gusting to 20 miles an hour. So if you are going to be going close to the water, layers will be your friend today. And we are really getting into peak layer season as the first day of fall starts tomorrow. And we are, of course, going to be feeling it too. We've got a low tonight, 55, upper 40s inland, and we'll have partly to mostly cloudy skies. And then for the next 3 days or so, Tuesday, Wednesday, Thursday, we've got highs just about 60 and a mix of sun and clouds. Then, as we make our way toward the weekend, thicker clouds, and then we have a coastal storm showing up on Friday, could bring some pretty heavy rain and some gusty winds, and this might stick around for a few days. So we're going to keep you posted as that gets closer here on WBZ with all the details. And you can stick with us throughout the weekend, too, for all the coverage you need to get through. 68 degrees in Worcester right now. We're at 71 as we get into North Andover. Seems to be one of our warmer spots. 62 as we get into Weymouth. And in Boston right now at 136, it's partly cloudy and 64 degrees. Princess Diana's brother says his new book is not meant to shame the British monarchy, even though it does call them out.
1: Earl Spencer, the younger brother of the late Princess Diana, opening up to us at his family home of Althorp about his poignant memoir, Swan Song, Diana, My Sister.
2: One of the things with being a little brother is you think, oh, she's going to be okay. And then realizing that she really wasn't. Now I realize, you know, she was stuck in a gilded cage and she wanted the world to know it wasn't okay in there. And I didn't fully understand, actually, how very difficult things were for her at times.
1: Spencer telling us he wanted to write this book ahead of the 30th anniversary of Diana's death.
0: And that is ABC's Maggie Rowley, Princess Diana dying this past 29 years ago this past August in a crash in Paris. 136. Break out the bubbly. The Red Sox heading back to the playoffs.
3: The Sox get in without even getting a win. It's all thanks to Yaz. Mike Yastrzemski homers for the Braves to beat the Astros. That puts the Sox in the playoffs, and that is kind of poetic, isn't it?
4: Ozzie goes for second. This ball is hit high, and Yaz puts one into orbit here in the Space City.
3: The call on the Braves television network, that a boy, Yaz. Peyton Tolley partying, maybe still partying successfully, feeling good about playing such a big role for the Sox this season.
5: Last year, it kind of felt like I got an A on the group project, but didn't do anything. But, you know, this year, I think these guys have been incredible.
3: Gotta love that guy. Sox on a course to play the Yankees again in the wild card round. Still a week to go in the season. Drew Mahalan, WBZ, Boston's News Radio.
0: Not a bad round for the Patriots, walloping the Steelers in their home opener.
25: As Warren Buffett said last week, Father Time comes for everyone. It wasn't just Father Time coming for Aaron Rodgers. It was the Patriots' defense sacking him four times, forcing him into two turnovers, and making life difficult for Aaron Rodgers. Also, if you had concerns about Drake May, those probably weren't eased at all in this game. May threw another interception that looked eerily similar to last week. This one came in the early third quarter, underthrowing Hunter Henry. There were a number of Patriots injuries in the game. The worst seemed as though it was Mike Onwenu, offensive lineman, who suffered what appeared to be a serious ankle injury. He did not return. At Gillette Stadium in Foxborough, I'm Chris Ryan for WBZ, Boston's News Radio.
0: And at 1:38, it's time for Bloomberg Business. Sandra O'Day, of course, AI can be really complicated when it comes to the workplace and jobs.
26: Yes, indeed. Now, this sounds great at first glance, Nicole. Fresh research by Stanford University and the King's College of London finds that companies using artificial intelligence are adding more jobs than those not using AI, but only a certain kind of job. The number of employees in senior positions rose by 6.7% over 5 years at companies around the world adopting AI, while junior employment declined 3% in the same period, with losses running somewhat deeper in richer and more digitized economies, such as ours. Wall Street's indexes right now looking great. They're rising. Dow gaining 299 points. NASDAQ up 530. S&P 500 up 104 as oil futures retreat nearly 5%. Andrew O'Day, Bloomberg Business on WBZ, Boston's News Radio.
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12: Once you get him, quote unquote, off the record and talking football, it can be a great conversation, and it was yesterday.
13: Yeah, he was supposed to be in there for 15 minutes. 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
11: ESPN's Bob Wischusen and Louis Riddick during the Tar Heels' loss to Clemson when sideline reporter Stormy Bonatoni met the other Bill Belichick.
14: What have you seen so far with the penalties?
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16: 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Too many penalties.
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12: Well, Stormy Bonatoni, welcome to the club. You are now a member.
30: 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He's locked in.
12: How are we doing down there, Stormy?
14: I'm fine. I made it out alive.
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0: 143, let's go check out the roads now. The Subaru Retailers of New England, all-wheel drive, traffic on the threes. 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
3: All right, Nicole, this is the round. We'll take it up to the north. In fact, trying to get out of the city of Boston right now. Route 1 northbound, that outbound Tobin Bridge locked up here on the loop ramp, trying to get through the city square tunnel into that work zone just after the tunnel itself. Once you get on the Chelsea side, watch out for a tap of the brakes here by Route 60 in Revere, and then a little slow getting into the Linfield Tunnel. 93 northbound, not too bad here. Somerville, Medford, Stoneham, just a tap of the brakes here at Route 95, and then you're back up to speed. 128-95 northbound, free and easy. Waltham up through Lexington and Woburn, a little slow just after 95, with some pockets getting up through that Wakefield stretch. And Route 3 is looking pretty good here, getting up through Billerica. Seeing a minor tap of the brakes here by Concord Road in Billerica on the northbound side. Now, south of town, the southbound expressway, here we go, starting to fill in quickly here just before Mass Ave. Avenue, a slow go most of the way down to the gas tank. Northbound's busy getting up towards the Furnace Brook Parkway area. A little slow at the Neponset on-ramp again at Columbia Road. Route 3 southbound, tap of the brakes into the Derby Street lane drop. 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
0: And at 1:45, we are seeing nothing but sun and maybe a few stray clouds out there after kind of a wet and not so great past 24 hours or so. But yes, we are in much better shape now, and it's going to stay nice for the rest of the afternoon into this evening. Mix of sun and clouds, we've got a high in the mid-60s today where most of us are. Partly to mostly cloudy tonight, still breezy, a low in the mid-50s, upper 40s if you're north and west. For tomorrow, mostly cloudy, breezy, a high near 60, and essentially copy and paste for Wednesday in a high 62.
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0: Looking out the window right now, really quite nice out there. A couple of trees have a couple of leaves starting to change. Not quite there yet, but again, we do have our first day of fall tomorrow, so things will happen soon. We'll get the full four-day forecast, the rest of the work week, coming up in about 10 minutes. No matter the weather, no matter the season, I'm Nicole Davis, and I'm happy you're here. Here are the five things you need to know. The Paramount Skydance Warner Brothers Discovery merger is now expected to move ahead. A settlement has been reached in a lawsuit brought by a group of state attorneys general. Four AI companies have been sued by paying subscribers after announcing they're collectively going to slow down development. Patrick Clancy telling 60 Minutes on CBS he believes mental illness did cause his former wife, Lindsay Clancy, to kill their children. Gas prices still on the rise. AAA in Massachusetts saying today you're paying an average of $4.41 a gallon for regular. A new partnership between the City of Boston and UMass Boston is putting college students on the front lines of education.
2: Right now, UMass Boston seniors are studying up to teach public health classes at Roxbury Prep, Boston Prep, and Academy of the Pacific Rim starting this spring.
15: They're not only learning about public health, they're actually practicing it. They're sharing knowledge and they're showing younger students that there's a place for them.
2: Boston Public Health Commissioner Dr. Bisola Ojukwutu says the commission will give students internships this fall so that student courses will be evidence-based, the results of hands-on learning. City Councilor John Fitzgerald says it's pivotal since the numbers show that Boston Public Health students tend to stay in the city.
17: 80% of your graduates stay in Boston afterwards. That means the training that we do and the education that we're giving are staying in our city. And so that's a win, win, win, win, win, win.
2: Jay Willette, WBZ, Boston's News Radio.
0: Meantime, tragedy south of Boston at the UMass Dartmouth campus.
3: The UMass Dartmouth community is mourning the loss of a football player who died in a stabbing over the weekend in Providence. 18-year-old Marvin's Antoine was killed and another member of the football team injured. This all started from a fight that broke out at the Metza Lounge nightclub in Providence. A 19-year-old man, also a student at UMass Dartmouth, is being charged with murder. Matt Phipps, WBZ, Boston's News Radio.
0: A judge at Norfolk Superior Court now considering what comes next when it comes to the case involving the planned raise for Quincy Mayor Tom Koch. The Patriot Ledger reports a hearing was held back on Friday to consider resolving a lawsuit. It's all focusing on signatures gathered for a voter petition that, among other things, set the mayor's new salary at $183,000. This instead of the previously proposed $285,000. Earlier this year, the court ruled the signatures were unlawfully rejected by the city clerk. The city has now reversed course on that and accepted the signatures. But right now what's happening here is the two sides are trying to figure out how the court needs to conclude the case. It is not clear when Judge Rosemary Connolly will rule. There's a brand new warning out today from AAA about child safety and cars.
18: A recent study finds many parents are prematurely stopping the use of child safety and booster seats for their child. From 2020 to 2024, more than 3.7 million children were involved in crashes, more than a half million injured, nearly 3,000 killed. The numbers show more than 86% of kids had transitioned to seatbelts too early. AAA is urging parents to use the correct restraints for a child's size and age and to have seats checked by certified safety technicians. Sherry Small, WBZ Boston's News Radio.
0: Heads up if you made your way through the Philadelphia airport last week. Officials warning travelers about a measles exposure there.
19: The state asking the CDC for emergency help while the Trump administration and Governor Shapiro are locked in a growing dispute.
20: They've got a bad governor in Pennsylvania. People just don't know it. He's close to incompetent.
19: Governor Shapiro firing back on social media, writing, quote, "Incompetence is letting measles, a disease that was declared eliminated in 2000, reemerge." According to CDC data, nationwide, there are more than 3,400 confirmed measles cases this year, the highest the U.S. has seen in more than three decades.
0: That is ABC's Faith Abube with that update. Now, it's 1:50, and we've been telling you about that story out of Bolivia where the cat was recently found. This was what some people thought was just a house cat, but it turns out it was the first new feline species discovered in more than a century. I mean, it's kind of small and pretty shy, and people seem to be in love with him, but there's just one problem. He doesn't love people, it seems.
4: Since scientists determined that a little 3-pound spotted cat that looks a lot like a tiny leopard is actually the first new feline species to be discovered in nearly a century, people have been flocking to the animal sanctuary in Bolivia where he lives to see him. Only Tigrino, as he's been dubbed, is shy and doesn't really like people, or doesn't seem to. He's so far emerged from his shelter only a few times, sniffed around, and then slipped back behind the foliage. People are still going, though, in hopes of catching even a glimpse. Sherry Preston, ABC News.
0: 1:51, traffic coming up, and then we've got the forecast in just a few minutes. Stay with us.
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0: 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The Subaru Retailers of New England, all-wheel drive, traffic on the threes. All right, Kevin, here we go.
23: All right, here we go. That's the expressway we all know. You're all jammed up here, southbound coming out of the O'Neill Tunnel. A slow roll most of the way down to the gas tank here. And then now we're getting word of a disabled dump truck in the center lane right at the Braintree split. So you got delays here just before Furnace Brook Parkway getting down to that. Stay left or right to get around it. Northbound slowdowns up to Furnace Brook, a little slow at the Neponset on-ramp again at Columbia Road, and then you're okay. Route 3 southbound, that's actually looking pretty good right now from Braintree all the way down to Kingston. 24 southbound, free and clear, off of 93 and down past 495. Northbound, still dealing with a work crew. 24 northbound at Route 140 here in Taunton, that's got you back to Padelford Street. Had that earlier work crew on 495 northbound after Route 44 Middleborough. That's been cleared away, and the residual delays have all eased out. Mass Pike, so far so good. You may get some exiting delays here at 95 and Weston. Then you're back up to speed through the rest of Weston and Framingham. 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At some point, body pain may creep in and become your reality that day, but Aleve is here to keep you moving. One pill gives you up to 12 hours of body pain relief. So don't let pain hold you back. Try Aleve today and use as directed. Kevin Brennan, WBZ's Traffic on the Threes.
0: Okay, thank you much. 1:54, time for the four-day WBZ AccuWeather forecast. 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
24: Intervals of clouds and sun, breezy and cool this afternoon. It'll tend to be a little cloudier toward the south coast and on the Cape and the islands. The high up to 68. Partly to mostly cloudy and rather breezy tonight. We'll drop to the upper 40s for some interior suburbs, hold at about 55 at the city. Breezy and cool tomorrow. Morning clouds yield to some afternoon sun, the high 62. Windy and cool on Wednesday with clouds and some sun. The high again 62. Thursday, breezy and cool with some morning sun giving way to more clouds. High 60 to 64. I'm AccuWeather meteorologist Joe Lundberg, WBZ, Boston's News Radio.
0: Certainly very windy out there right now in Boston, off the water at about 15 miles an hour, 65 degrees at Logan.
6: Honey, the drain's clogged again. How many times do I have to remind you? Just call John Sewer and Drains already. Problem solved.
7: John Sewer, we get the job done.
0: You don't have to remember the 21st night of September because it's not here yet.
8: Do you remember when it was high?
9: And that's the song that got us on the dance floor back in 1978, and it still gets us moving. But it's not about dancing. It was written to celebrate the expected due date of Maurice White's son, but he came early. And August 1st doesn't have the same ring. So today, play the song. Celebrate the great sounds of the 70s, because it is the 21st day of September. I'm Bree Tennis.
0: Now, with the 21st day of September, of course, as we're making our way toward the equinox, in comes fall, and then the big question is, what do you do with the AC? WBZ's Chris Fama takes a closer look at what people think.
11: It's a question for all on the cusp of fall. Do you leave the AC in, or do you take it out?
13: The AC's in the house? Yeah, I don't touch that stuff. The wife's in charge. I just carry them.
11: Okay. For you personally, do you think it's time to get rid of them?
13: Like I said, I'm not going to get in the middle of that because I don't want to get in trouble either. She'll tell me when she's ready.
11: This guy's ready, and he's already taken his bedroom window unit out.
16: Yes. It's Massachusetts. Yeah.
11: True, which only means while the weather has turned cool, another warm wave could be just around the corner.
25: Yeah, even if we do, it's not going to be that bad, you know? A day or two of hot air ain't going to hurt nobody.
26: We'll be crying for warm weather after a while.
11: Well, this guy's got central air, and he's already made the switch from summer to fall.
27: We're moving on to heat. We're now paying for heat.
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0: I don't know. Around here, you never know. Mother Nature does love to throw us a good fall heat wave once in a while. So we'll have to wait and see if a heat wave does show up. We'll let you know here on WBZ. It is 1:57, just ahead in the news at 2 with Ben Parker. He's got traffic and weather together for the afternoon. And the latest, too, is media outlets banned from the White House. Fight back.
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3: -65 degrees in Boston at 2 o'clock. Good Monday afternoon. I'm Ben Parker. Here's what's happening. After being told to stand down and step aside, several media outlets banned from the White House are now fighting back in court.
4: CNN, MS Now, and Politico issued a joint statement saying they're suing after their reporters were denied access at the White House. They say, left unchallenged, it presents a threat to press freedom and the public's right to independent journalism. President Trump said Friday he was barring the outlets because of reporting he found to be fake news.
5: I don't think somebody should be allowed to come in and write fake stories.
4: The reporters' entry badges were disabled on Saturday. MS Now reporter Akayla Gardner describes how she was turned away.
10: I want to say not just me, but also our photographer had their badge taken this morning. Of course, after President Trump made clear that he wants to ban MS Now, CNN, and Politico.
4: The head of the White House Correspondents Association is calling on the administration to immediately restore access. Jennifer King, Washington.
3: A Paramount settlement. Paramount Skydance has reached a settlement with California and other states, including Massachusetts, that were suing to block its $110 billion merger with Warner Brothers Discovery. Talks came to fruition over the weekend after four states that had opposed terms of a deal outlined with California conceded the settlement would take down a major stumbling block to close one of the largest media mergers in history. The deal would allow Paramount to move forward with a combination uniting two of Hollywood's biggest film studios, two streaming services, and two of the largest cable news operations. Gas prices are high, diesel prices are higher, and getting even higher. According to Gas Buddy, out of every 10 stations, one is now selling diesel for more than $7 a gallon in the United States. And that's not all.
12: Gas prices are closing in on the high that they hit this spring. The national average this morning, $4.43 a gallon. That's up $1.49 since the Iran war began. And the all-time high was $5 that we saw back in 2022. But diesel is at an all-time record, $6.49.
3: The AAA reporting average prices in Massachusetts for regular unleaded sits at $4.41 per gallon. With the Lindsey Clancy case expected back in court for a hearing later this month, Lindsey's former husband, Patrick, broke his silence on CBS television last night. WBC's Jared Brosnan with details.
14: I saw headlines that said, you know, killer mom and baby murderer, monster. And none of them were accurate.
15: Patrick Clancy made his thoughts clear on 60 Minutes on why he thinks Lindsey Clancy killed their three children, Callan, Cora, and Dawson.
14: I believe that it was her mental illness that caused that. So I shared those words.
15: While his ex-wife didn't ask for forgiveness,
14: I also felt that if I didn't get there, I would be eaten up inside forever.
15: Patrick also detailed having a massive traumatic panic attack on his second day of testimony. The weeks-long murder trial ended in a mistrial, and it's still unclear if prosecutors plan to retry the case. Jared Brosnan, WBZ, Boston's News Radio.
3: Coming up on WBZ, scientists making a big discovery on the moon. 2:03, traffic and weather together. The Subaru retailers of New England, all-wheel drive, traffic on the threes. Let's see what Gina's discovering on Earth.
17: Yeah, we're seeing some traffic delays out there right now, Ben, but we're actually going to start with some good news. Tobin Bridge northbound, getting ready to clear those work crews off by the center span, so that should be getting better for you. The Ted Williams on the eastbound side, very busy if you're headed to the airport. The Sumner and the Ted are checking out okay. Of coming back from Logan, not bad on the Zakin Bridge, and then you're going to hit some heavier volume out of the tunnel onto the expressway down to Neponset, and then from just about Granite down to a center left lane disabled vehicle right before the Braintree split. Northbound, not too bad, just a little slow going. And getting by Neponset and then into the tunnel, Storrow Drive, once you're downtown, is okay. To the north of town, we have a rollover blocking or partially blocking that ramp from the Drumhill Rotary to Route 3 North in Chelmsford to watch out for there. Other than that, the rest of the ride to the north, really not too bad. And to the south, also looking pretty good. Just a little bit of volume now, 37 on 93 northbound up to the Braintree split. Gina Tempesta, WBZ's traffic on the threes.
3: Yeah, a little sunshine around today. It's been a fairly decent day with temperatures not really rising much, mid to upper 60s. We will have some breeze around. In fact, we do have a breeze around in Boston. We're blowing out of the east at 14 miles an hour. We've had some gusts above 20, even 25 miles an hour in some areas today. So keep that hat on tight. A breezy night tonight with partly to mostly cloudy skies, 55 in the city, into the 40s in some of the interior suburbs. Tomorrow, mostly cloudy. It'll be cool, 62, probably in the low 60s Wednesday with clouds and some sunshine, and really breezy weather starts picking up on Thursday. We may get under a coastal storm, nor'easter, with some gusty winds and some rain and such heading into the end of the week, into the weekend. We'll keep tabs on that for you. Right now, it is 65 degrees in Boston. A certain beloved Boston street personality is not on the street these days, and many had no idea where he went. WBZ's Matt Shearer found him.
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7: Every morning, Jerry Holloman wheels into the common room of his rehabilitation and nursing facility for some bingo.
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8: 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Mr. Legend.
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6: DJ Night Train.
7: DJ Night Train, a beloved local character who would ride the T while performing an invisible DJ set. He was a regular on the Beeline for decades until he just... disappeared, which is what led me to this bingo hall today.
6: Oh, 306, I don't have that number. 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
7: Turns out he's recovering from a stroke, but once he regains enough mobility, you'd better believe he's going to be back on that tee in no time.
6: Bingo.
7: Matt Shearer, WBZ, Boston's News Radio.
3: 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With fewer openers than first planned, Ed Sheeran's next tour stop in Foxborough is later this week. WBZ's Drew Mulholland does more. Want you to know
9: it's enough for me. Ed Sheeran will be in Foxborough this Friday, Saturday night after performing in Philadelphia over the weekend. An emotional Sheeran addressed the situation with his tour, where Macklemore was booted for his Free Palestine comments. He says it's been a rough stretch, Sheeran does, and he thought about scrapping this whole tour entirely, but he didn't want to let down all his fans.
13: My shows are about this. They're about unity. They're about love.
9: Sheeran called the situation in Gaza catastrophic and unjustifiable, while also condemning the October 7th attack from Hamas. Robert Kraft, the Patriots owner, had told Sheeran that Macklemore was not welcome at Gillette Stadium, putting himself right in the center of this controversy. Should be an interesting week leading up to the shows here at Sheeran at Gillette. First show Friday night. Drew Mulholland, WBZ, Boston's News Radio. So in love.
3: So in love. Has anybody checked in on the man in the moon? There's a new crater on the lunar surface. A study published in Science Advances says the crater measures about 728 feet across, 141 feet deep, created sometime between April and May of 2024. A NASA blog says researchers believe a fragment of an asteroid or comet, possibly the size of a 3 to 6 story building, hit the moon, created a crater. Scientists say the impact that size happens on the moon about once every 130 years. 208, we head off to Wall Street. Andrew O'Day is at Bloomberg. Hey, why not start a week with a win for a change?
16: Yeah, a pretty nice win, in fact, fueled by a big drop in oil futures right now, losing almost 5% to about $96 a barrel. It's helping the Dow rally 351, NASDAQ up 566, S&P 500 up 113. Stock at Warner Brothers Discovery is rallying 11% right now as Paramount Skydance confirms Bloomberg reporting that it's settled lawsuits brought by 12 state attorneys general, including Massachusetts, as well as the Writers Guild, essentially greenlighting its $110 billion purchase of Warner. The agreement lets it acquire cable networks, including CNN, but it must maintain editorial independence from CBS. The combined company will remain in California and produce 30 movies for theaters every year, or be penalized. Andrew O'Day, Bloomberg Business on WBZ, Boston's News Radio.
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27: Well, again, I don't think he'll be available here in the short term, so I wouldn't anticipate him being out there here in the next few weeks.
28: That was Mike Vrabel today when asked about Michael Onwenu's status after the offensive lineman was carted off the field with an ankle injury during the team's home opening win against the Steelers. The head coach was then asked if they'd consider moving rookie tackle Caleb Lomu to guard.
27: There's a lot of things that we could look at. You know, I mean, Caleb's been trying to predominantly practice and be there and be ready to go and play in tackle. You know, so we've got some guys that we could move in there, and Caleb would be one of the guys that we could possibly do that. But again, we just have to make sure that we have the best five available, and then the other three guys that are versatile on game day.
28: And week two of the NFL wraps up tonight with the Rams and Giants playing at 8:15. Brian Antonelli, WBZ, Boston's News Radio.
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17: Well, let's start with a new crash coming in a tough spot, Ben. It's at the Cloverleaf on 95 northbound 128, right at that ramp to 93. We also have a rollover to the north of town. It's on the ramp from the Drum Hill Rotary to Route 3 northbound in Chelmsford. We are getting word that that ramp is partially blocked there. Minor injuries, though, so there's a little bit of good news there. Downtown Boston, not good news. We have an overhype just coming into the Sumner Tunnel, so expect delays there. The TED is a little bit busy as well. Eastbound, the TED is also you're pretty much jammed up. And then as you make your way southbound out of the city, the Zakim is okay. It's going to be a stop and go right down to Granite Ave, then East Milton to a disabled vehicle right before the Braintree split. 24 southbound, we have a left lane disabled vehicle before 106 in Bridgewater. 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Gina Tempesta, WBC's Traffic on the Threes.
3: Pretty nice day, but it has that fall feel to it. Strangely enough, fall starts tomorrow. We've got the breezy conditions around, clouds and sun, temperatures mainly in the 60s. That breeze makes it feel a little bit cooler too today. Tonight we'll feel cool because we will be in the low 40s in some of the distant suburbs. 55 or so downtown with partly cloudy skies. More clouds around tomorrow. Still breezy, still cool. High of 62. Intervals of clouds and sunshine on Wednesday. Windy. High 62. And as we head deeper into the week, we'll pick up some more wind. We also may pick up some coastal flooding and some rain and just a messy situation from late Thursday into the weekend with a nor'easter that may have us in its sights.
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3: Good afternoon. I'm Ben Parker. Here are the five things you need to know at 2:15. Hundreds of flights delayed at Logan Airport because of air traffic control equipment issues across the Northeast. Passengers should check with their airline before they head to the airport. Numbers from FlightAware show there have been 297 delays today at Logan, 35 cancellations. CNN, MS Now, and Politico are suing the Trump administration after President Trump banned the media outlets from the White House. Paramount Skydance reaching a settlement with several states, including Massachusetts. It will allow its merger with Warner Brothers to proceed. A Venezuelan man is in serious but stable condition after the mayor of Austin, Texas, says he was shot by an ICE agent. It is a mystery of biblical proportions. A church on the North Shore is hoping someone will help solve it. WBZ Sherry Small has details.
1: It's very thoughtful and meditative and interesting.
2: Allegra Smick describes the unsigned painting discovered in the basement of the Christ the Redeemer Anglican Church on Elliott Street in Danvers. It was found tucked away behind a furnace. It's a contemporary style painting of the famous Michelangelo sculpture.
1: That view is called the Deposition of Christ from the cross. The arrangement of the arms and the body is like that statue.
2: The statue has a man behind Jesus, but that is not depicted in this painting. On the back are the initials RH.
1: We want to find the artist.
2: Hers is the third church to occupy this building since it was built in 1968. She says it could have been left behind any time from then on forward. In Danvers, Sherry Small, WBZ Boston's News Radio.
3: Massachusetts candidate for governor Michael Minogue is pushing for nicotine pouches, things like flavored Zyn, to return to the market while at the same time holding stock in the parent company. Financial disclosures show the Republican-owned stock in Philip Morris International, whose subsidiary owns Zyn. Minogue's campaign says the tobacco-related holdings are in managed accounts and he doesn't have day-to-day involvement. Massachusetts law generally prohibits the retail sale of flavored tobacco products outside licensed smoking bars. Minogue says bringing flavored Zyn back would give customers more freedom. Questions in Texas after violence involving immigration and customs enforcement. Sunday in Austin, a Venezuelan man was shot by at least one ICE agent. ABC's Jim Ryan says the incidents brought calls from local leaders for transparency.
4: Wilbur Rafael Garces Perez is thought to have been delivering DoorDash when he was stopped and shot by ICE agents. The Department of Homeland Security says the 28-year-old is in the country illegally and was tagged for deportation.
5: As mayor of the city of Austin, I'm very angry about this.
4: Kirk Watson wants local police involved in the investigation.
5: A person being shot on the streets of Austin by someone purporting to be law enforcement, particularly when it's ICE.
4: Gar says Perez was treated for a gunshot wound to the torso and turned over to ICE. Jim Ryan, ABC News.
3: A new lawsuit against AI companies for slowing things down.
8: As the heads of OpenAI, Anthropic, SpaceX AI, and Google all admitted some sort of slowdown or guardrails are needed in the development of artificial intelligence, a new lawsuit has been filed claiming all four of those companies made an illegal deal together to slow the pace. The lawsuit claims AI companies violated antitrust laws when they agreed to coordinate their slowdown efforts and that the move is unfair to consumers who paid for AI subscriptions.
3: That is ABC's Sherry Preston. Boston Mayor Michelle Wu, Boston Public Health Commission, and UMass Boston announcing a groundbreaking partnership to provide college students with hands-on training and experience in urban public health. The partnership will offer internships this fall to the first class of seniors in the three-year-old program. It deepens the partnership between the city and its only public research university and further strengthens Boston's longstanding commitment to ensure all residents can live healthy and fulfilling lives. Not a big jump, but moving in the right direction at Logan Airport when it comes to customer satisfaction.
6: After years of fighting to elevate itself, Logan moves up a ranking in J.D. Power's survey of airport passenger satisfaction from 10th over the past 2 years to 9th this year. This comes after major efforts to improve the passenger experience, an effort these travelers notice.
7: Yes, I think they have good people working here. They've got good restaurants, and it's very organized.
9: I travel through this airport all the time. I'm pretty happy with it.
10: Easy access. I know my way around it. Very simple to get in and out.
12: Top 10 sounds pretty good to me.
6: There are even more improvements on the horizon, including a multi-billion dollar makeover for Terminal C and expansion of Terminal E. Minneapolis, St. Paul took the number one spot. Onwards and upwards. At Logan, James Rojas, WBZ, Boston's News Radio.
3: It is September 21st. We'll see you soon. Co-founder and lead singer for Oasis, Liam Gallagher.

0: Prince. Actor Alfonso Ribeiro is 55, best known as Carlton from Fresh Prince of Bel-Air. 2:21. We'll do it again. We'll check traffic and weather together next.
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0: 2:23, traffic and weather together. The Subaru retailers of New England, all-wheel drive, traffic on the threes. Gina Tempester, on a Monday, you have found some things, have you?
6: Yeah, but we also found some things that are kind of correcting themselves, Ben, if you will. We had that stuck truck inside the Sumner Tunnel, an over-height truck, and it's actually managed to back itself up out of the tunnel, so we think we're okay right now. Your alternate route, actually, your Ted Williams is in fine shape in the Ted eastbound. If you're headed to Logan, that's a little gummed up. Also, getting better now. We just got rid of a disabled vehicle at the Braintree split on the expressway southbound, so still a little tight coming out of the Tip O'Neill Tunnel straight down to the split, but hopefully that'll get a little bit better for you. That northbound ride's going to be slow from the split up to Adams Street, top of the brakes at Neponset, and then just about Mass Ave in. We had a rollover vehicle. It just also corrected itself and is out of the way on that ramp from the Drum Hill Rotary to a Route 3 northbound, so you should be all set there, and a minor delay as they clean up this crash on 95-128 northbound at the ramp to 93 at the Clover Relief. 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Gina Tempesta, WBZ's traffic on the threes.
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7: A breezy, cool afternoon shaping up for the area with clouds and some sunshine and a high about 68. Partly to mostly cloudy and remaining rather breezy tonight, particularly along the coast, low 55 in downtown Boston, upper 40s for some interior suburbs. Breezy and cool tomorrow, a lot of clouds in the morning, some sun breaks through for the afternoon, high 62. Wednesday, intervals of clouds and sun, a gusty wind, it'll be cool, high 62. Breezy and cool Thursday, some sun giving way to more clouds, high 60 to 64. I'm AccuWeather meteorologist Joe Lundberg, WBZ, Boston's News Radio.
0: Right now we are at 64 degrees in Beverly, 64 in New Bedford. It is 62 in Hyannis and 64 degrees in Boston.
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0: 2:25 as we check New England business. The Square One Mall in Saugus dealing with some serious financial problems. It could lead to an ownership change sooner rather than later. The Boston Business Journal reports the mall's occupancy rates dropped significantly over the past 15 years, down to 75% from 90% in 2012. It's lost major anchors like Sears. Simon Properties is struggling to refinance a major loan for the mall. It's expected to relinquish ownership to the lenders either through foreclosure or receivership. A third party would then take control. Hey, pretty good weekend for Evil at the box office.
9: Yeah, where was it going again?
10: Raccoon City General.
9: Hey,

0: Zach Cregger's Resident Evil reboot had a big opening weekend, taking in $60 million at the domestic box office and another $48.3 million overseas.
1: Hello? There's an emergency here. I was wondering if I could use your phone?
0: The rated R survival horror came in well over forecast, with projections originally tracking around 40 to 50 million.
2: Some things have happened, and I can't get a hold of police.
0: Practical Magic 2 slid to the second spot at $12 million, followed by Spider-Man Brand New Day at $6.5 million. Brian Antonelli, WBZ, Boston's News Radio.
3: Been a while since we've had a winning day to start the week on Wall Street. Today might be that day. The Dow up 376 points right now. S&P 500 up 1.5%, gaining 117, while the Nasdaq's up more than 2%, 583 points higher. Coming up on WBZ, Boston-based Converse apologizing for a controversial ad.
4: Coming.
5: It's electric.
4: You go see a podiatrist. He tells you he's also a neurologist, so he can treat you from head to toe. But now you're walking with a limp and drooling out of the corner of your mouth. Yeah, that's the thing with specialists. If you have more than one specialty, you might not be that special at any. 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
3: 65 degrees in Boston at 2:30. Good afternoon. I'm Ben Parker. Here's what's happening. To converse is to talk. And for the Converse company, there's a lot of talking and not all of it good. The discussion of a controversy involving the footwear and apparel folks has reached the streets of Boston.
13: Converse, the Boston-based company, is in damage repair mode after a recent ad campaign had critics describing a photo shoot with imagery that resembles a Ku Klux Klan white hood and lynching. Here outside its headquarters at Lovejoy Wharf, opinions are mixed.
14: I'm sure that it's not what it looks like, but it looks like somebody's being hung.
15: Someone probably should have pointed out that might look kind of suspect when it comes out.
16: Yeah, I definitely don't see any imagery of that. In my opinion, not enough to suggest any of this. accusations?
17: First glance, I didn't get that impression, but I think if people are raising the concerns, then it's definitely worth noting, and it's not worth the controversy.
13: Converse, meanwhile, is apologizing, saying it understands why the image is deeply upsetting and that it should not have happened. In the West End, James Rojas, WBZ, Boston's News Radio.
3: Last week, the Fed rose interest rates for the first time in 3 years. It adds a new wrinkle for home buyers who need to finance.
18: Experts are warning the days of low interest rates may be over. Mortgage rates that were in the 3% range 10 to 15 years ago are now closer to 7%. While home buyers are being hit with those higher rates, they may be getting a little relief from sellers. Redfin data now says the percentage of sellers willing to offer concessions to make a sale rose to 45% last month. That's the highest since 2020.
3: That is ABC's Sherry Preston. Iran is warning of something new. The Islamic Republic says it will use new weapons with new capabilities if the U.S. launches a new assault. According to the semi-official Fars News Agency, a spokesman for Iran's Islamic Revolutionary Guard Corps says if a new aggression takes place, we will definitely change the weapons and geography of the war. The spokesperson did not provide details on what the new weapons were or which new locations would be hit. Speaking to Fox News Sunday, President Trump said Iran better behave and that very big things will happen in the war. Buckle up. It's something we're all told to do. For kids, car seats are the norm, but for how long? AAA's out with a new warning about child safety.
19: A recent study finds many parents are prematurely stopping the use of child safety and booster seats for their child. From 2020 to 2024, more than 3.7 million children were involved in crashes, more than a half million injured, nearly 3,000 killed. The numbers show more than 86% of kids had transitioned to seatbelts too early. AAA is urging parents to use the correct restraints for a child's size and age and to have seats checked by certified safety technicians. Sherry Small, WBZ Boston's News Radio.
3: Brother, can you spare a dime? Well, how about another 7 cents then? AAA says the average price for gas in Massachusetts is up 7 cents in the past week. Massachusetts prices sit on average at $4.41 a gallon. That's up from $3.34 last week, up from $4.05 a gallon last month. Gas a year ago in Massachusetts averaged $3.10 a gallon. Coming up on WBZ, a former president set to pay a visit to Salem State University. 2:33, traffic and weather together. The Subaru Retailers of New England, all-wheel drive, traffic on the threes. Gina, what are you seeing on the roadways?
20: Well, we're seeing a pretty good commute, knock wood, but we cleared a number of earlier problems out of the way. And we're just seeing those kind of typical delays really building this time of day, but the lower decks, Aiken Bridge, look okay. It's going to be a stop and go, though, on the expressway southbound right down to the split where we just cleared a disabled vehicle. And then northbound is going to slow you down from the split up to Furnace Brook, a little slow at Neponset. Not bad into the tunnel after that. The rest of your downtown right also in pretty good shape right now. North of town also looking pretty good. Assembly Square up to just about Roosevelt Circle. Montvale Ave to the Cloverleaf. That 128 northbound right also recovering from an earlier crash right at that ramp at 93. Just a little tight there. It's quiet on the turnpike and no huge delays to the south. 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Gina Tempesta, WBC's Traffic on the Threes.
3: I had some sunshine around today. Still do. It's been a little cool. Temperatures mainly hanging out in the 60s. A little bit of a breeze making it feel a little cooler on what is the last full day of summer. So we feel fall before it gets here. Tonight we'll be in the 40s in the coldest spots, 55 downtown with a few clouds around. Some clouds tomorrow, breezy, cool, 62. Intervals of clouds and sun, windy on Wednesday with highs in the low 60s. And then we're keeping an eye on a nor'easter toward the end of the week that could bring some rain and coastal flooding and lots of wind to these parts. Right now we are at 65 degrees in Boston. He was once the leader of the free world. Tonight, he's speaking to a local college crowd. 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
21: Former President Barack Obama will be in Massachusetts today for a speaking engagement at Salem State University. The school is hosting a conversation with Barack Obama as part of their regular speaker series. The series was founded back in 1982 and connects the North Shore with influential leaders and meaningful public dialogue. The conversation with the former president is expected to start at 8 p.m. at the O'Keefe Sports Complex, and tickets for the event have already sold out in advance. Shane Stokes, WBZ, Boston's News Radio.
3: The brother of Princess Diana is out with a new book. He spoke to ABC News and says it is not meant to shame the British monarchy. ABC's Maggie Rooley spoke to Earl Charles Spencer and has more from Buckingham Palace.
1: Earl Spencer, the younger brother of the late Princess Diana, opening up to us at his family home of Althorpe about his poignant memoir, Swan Song, Diana, My Sister.
16: One of the things with being a little brother is you think, oh, she's going to be okay. And then realizing that she really wasn't. Now I realize, you know, she was stuck in a gilded cage and she wanted the world to know it wasn't okay in there. And I didn't fully understand, actually, how very difficult things were for her at times.
1: Spencer telling us he wanted to write this book ahead of the 30th anniversary of Diana's death.
3: Diana died in a car crash in Paris, August 31st, 1997. Knock, knock, knocking on Autumn's door. Ready or not, today's the last full day of summer.
22: If you've been enjoying cooler mornings, longer nights, and maybe one or too many pumpkin spice lattes, there's a reason. Autumn officially arrives Tuesday night with the fall equinox. That's the moment the sun crosses the equator, making day and night nearly equal in length. According to the Old Farmer's Almanac, it happens at 8:04 p.m. Eastern Time. So soak up these last hours of summer, because by tomorrow night, it will officially be sweater weather season. I'm Monica Nelson.
3: Hey, remember the stories of why the Red Sox sold Babe Ruth to the New York Yankees? One has Sox owner Harry Frazee selling the Babe to fund a Broadway show. Well, not all the stories are true, but Broadway is back in the story of the Yankees. A former Bronx Bomber center fielder is heading to Broadway. Bernie Williams, who spent 16 years playing for the Yankees, just so happens to also be a classically trained guitarist who's released two jazz albums and was nominated for a Latin Grammy in 2009. He will now join the Tony and Grammy-winning band Buena Vista Social Club for six-week engagement starting on October 22nd. And from Mexico to Foxborough. The rumbles and the whispers are true. Singer Kenny Chesney returns to stadiums with the All Stadium Original Vibe Room Tour in 2027. The concerts start April 24th in Tampa, Florida, wrapping up at Gillette Stadium. You know where that is. August 28th, some total 19 markets will be getting the love. Tickets go on sale Friday. 2:38, we are getting some love on Wall Street today. Andrew O'Day finally starting a week with a bang.
23: Yeah, bang indeed. Right now we've got the Dow up almost 1%, 383. NASDAQ up 2%, 583 points. S&P 500 up 118 points. That's about 1.5%. There's a lot of optimism about Meta Platform's new Muse AI agent. One analyst says it's a potentially new driver of usage and revenue for Meta on Facebook, Instagram, and WhatsApp. This even as Amazon blocks Muse from its e-commerce site. Shares of Meta right now gaining 7%, part of a broad rally in the tech sector and chip makers. Right now, Intel is up 11% ahead of this week's summit between President Trump and Chinese President Xi Jinping. Dow gaining 382. Andrew O'Day, Bloomberg Business on WBZ, Boston's News Radio.
3: Coming up on WBZ, lots of people were really running to run the Boston Marathon. We'll crunch the numbers next.
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26: Peyton Tolley is set to get the start for the Red Sox tomorrow night when they begin a three-game set with the Guardians at Fenway Park. And hopefully the rookie has recovered after the team celebrated clinching their playoff berth.
27: There was a lot of beer.
26: And after being on last season's postseason roster.
27: Last year it kind of felt like I got an A on the group project but didn't do anything.
26: Tolley said starting in the playoffs and pitching in meaningful games is something that you dream about as a kid.
27: I think we can make a run. I think we got the guys. I think we can get hot, and we're just gonna continue to play the way that we play, and you know, have that team baseball that we've been having. So I'm really excited to just be in this moment again with these guys.
26: Brian Antonelli, WBZ, Boston's News Radio.
3: 2:43, traffic and weather together. 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Where are we running off to first, Gina?
20: Well, let's take a look at the toughest ride that we're looking at right now. Surprise, Ben, no big surprises. It is the expressway on that southbound side coming out of the Tip O'Neill Tunnel. Not too bad yet, Lower Deck and Sinkham Bridge, though, but the expressway itself is going to be a stop and go right down to the split, northbound split, up to Neponset, just a little sluggish into the tunnel. The rest of your downtown ride actually is in pretty good shape. Thorough Drive checks out okay. The Ted Williams on the eastbound side about halfway through the Ted is okay, as well as the Sumner just at top of the brakes at 93. 93 northbound leaving the city. We're going to call that Assembly Square up to Roosevelt Circle, then Montville Ave to the Cloverleaf. Starting to fill in a little bit here and there on that upper end of 128. Southbound's busy from 35 down to Lowell Street, lower end of 128. Also a little bit busy through the Needham Flats, Kendrick Street down to Route 1. 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Gina Tempesta, WBC's traffic on the 3s.
3: We've got some sunshine hanging on this afternoon. It has been a little breezy. In fact, some of the wind gusts over 20 miles an hour in many spots this afternoon, with temperatures mainly in the 60s. And then tonight, partly to mostly cloudy. We will be in the 40s in the coolest suburbs, about 55 downtown. Clouds around tomorrow, a little breezy, 62. And more clouds and some sun Wednesday. It'll be windy, 62 for the high once again. And we'll keep the winds blowing as we go through the week. And they could really start to pick up. And we could have coastal flooding, some gusty winds, and some heavy rains come the end of the week with a nor'easter that would like to pay us a visit. We'll keep tabs on it for you.
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3: Good afternoon. I'm Ben Parker here with the five things you need to know at 2:45. CNN, MS Now, and Politico are suing the Trump administration, accusing the president of violating the First Amendment by banning them from the White House. Iran is warning it will use new weapons with new capabilities if the U.S. launches new assaults. Former President Barack Obama coming to Massachusetts today. He'll speak this evening at Salem State University. AAA reporting the average price for a gallon of regular gas in Massachusetts sits at $4.41 a gallon. The city of Boston announcing a partnership with UMass Boston and its public health programs. We get the tales from WBC's Jay Willett.
8: Mayor Michelle Wu, the Boston Public Health Commission, and UMass Boston announce a new program to pair UMass Boston seniors with the Health Commission, training them to deliver peer-led health education inside Boston high schools.
9: The list of partners in that collaboration is truly impressive. You think about any of the biggest hospitals and universities in the city, they are part of this group of 30 academic and research institutions from around Greater Boston.
8: Mayor Wu says the first class of urban public health seniors began training this fall before heading into classrooms at Roxbury Prep, Boston Prep, and the Academy of the Pacific Rim next spring. A student in the program, Gabriella Gonzalez, describes what it's been like in the first few weeks.
11: We will work directly with public health professionals learning to teach sexual health education and relational health.
8: In Dorchester, Jay Willett, WBZ, Boston's News Radio.
3: There are questions in Austin, Texas, after a Venezuelan man was shot by an ICE officer. The man, who is in serious but stable condition, has been identified as Wilbert Rafael Garces Perez. An immigration lawyer says the 28-year-old is an asylum seeker. The shooting happened as the man was conducting a DoorDash delivery. ICE had requested assistance in pursuing a blue Toyota Corolla. The shooting, though, occurred before the Texas State Troopers had arrived on the scene. The Department of Homeland Security says Garces Perez is now in federal custody and pending removal from the U.S. Boston police say a suspect with an explosive device was seriously hurt overnight after it detonated during a confrontation.
12: The suspect, now hospitalized, is being described as emotionally disturbed. According to police, the man called officers to Main Street in Charlestown, not far from Sullivan Square, and cops responded around 1 a.m. to find him with a device in his hand. Officers say he wasn't making sense, talking about conspiracy theories, witches, not wanting to go back to the hospital, and repeatedly saying he didn't want to hurt anyone else. In the confrontation, police say special operations officers later fired off flashbangs and rubber bullets, and that during the encounter, the explosive went off. The man has serious injuries and also reportedly told police at the hospital that there were more explosives in a vehicle in Charlestown. The bomb squad says it's been located, searched, and towed as the investigation continues. Madison Rogers, WBZ, Boston's News Radio.
3: It's a complex and now widening investigation into a scam involving purported local and federal law enforcers.
13: It starts with a caller from overseas posing as a federal agent, telling potential victims that their bank accounts have been hacked and instructing them to convert their funds into gold and hand it off to a courier.
14: The scammer isn't just after your purse or your car. They're after everything.
13: Stephen Sills is a police detective in Friendswood outside Houston. Despite being told to keep quiet, one victim talked to a social worker.
14: And the social worker convinced our victim to come report it to the police.
13: Police provided fake gold coins to that would-be victim. Three people were arrested. Jim Ryan, ABC News.
3: At least nine suspects have been arrested in this scam since March. The public's being warned about possible exposure in the wake of a deadly measles outbreak in Pennsylvania. Exposure to the virus may have occurred a week ago at the Philadelphia International Airport. Worried travelers can still get vaccinated following potential contact with an infected person.
15: One of the reasons why the virus is so effective is because it can last in the air for up to 2 hours after that person has left the room. And the reason why an airport is of concern is because it's a space where many people travel through. It's a closed space in some cases.
3: That is ABC medical correspondent Dr. Darian Sutton. Turns out a lot of people want to run an awful long way. About 26.2 miles long run. The Boston Athletic Association announcing a total of 33,656 qualifier entry applications were received during the registration week for the 131st Boston Marathon. Earlier this month, athletes from 129 countries and all 50 states applied to participate in the race April 19th. Due to field size limitations, not all qualifiers will be accepted. The BAA says it'll verify qualifier submissions, and subsequently athletes will be notified of acceptance or non-acceptance via email in early October. From once to twice upon a time in Hollywood, a follow-up to Brad Pitt's Academy Award-winning characters hitting theaters in late October.
1: We got our first trailer for David Fincher's The Further Misadventures of Cliff Booth.
16: This is the guy.
17: Evening, fellas.
18: Do I know you from somewhere?
17: Name's Cliff.
1: Set in 1977, 8 years after the events of Once Upon a Time in Hollywood, Booth is no longer a stuntman for Leonardo DiCaprio's Rick Dalton.
19: What brought an end to your engagement?
17: Rick got too fat for me to double him anymore.
1: And is now working as a bartender, projectionist, and a fixer for powerful people.
17: Whatever it is you're thinking, it's not what you think.
1: 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Brian Antonelli, WBZ, Boston's News Radio.
3: Yeah, it said late October. Don't go then. Well, not for this movie. It'll be late November. 2:51, we'll check traffic and weather together next.
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21: 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Thank you for getting your day started with us. 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
22: Seeing some high volume out there on those roads today, folks. 93 northbound at exit.
0: Sound familiar?
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3: 2:53, traffic and weather together. The Subaru retailers of New England, all-wheel drive, traffic on the threes. Yeah, the expressway likes to show off a little bit in the afternoon, Gina.
20: Yeah, I mean, it's kind of the main event always starting around this time, Ben. And it's really no exception today. It's getting a little bit better, actually, in the Zakum Bridge. You're just slowing down a little bit there, but then you're going to hit that heavier volume. And it's pretty much all the way down to the Furnacebrook Parkway on that southbound side. Northbound's Furnacebrook up to Neponset, not bad, into the tunnel after that. So the southbound ride's tough. Northbound, not so much. And then the rest of the ride downtown Boston Stereo Drive is okay, actually. That's wide open both directions, and the airport tunnels are looking good. Turnpike westbound, that's going to slow you down just a little bit. Newton Corner to West Newton, and on the eastbound side, picked up word of a disabled vehicle at Route 16 in the Newton stretch. It's going to slow you down there. Northbound, leaving the city, kind of typical delays building now off of the Zakum Bridge, right up to Roosevelt Circle, Montvale Ave to the Cloverleaf, 128 southbound. Going to call that 62 down to Lowell Street. 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Gina Tempesta, WBZ's traffic on the threes.
3: A check of the 4-day WBZ AccuWeather forecast is brought to us by Pioneer Basement Sump Pump Geeks. Here's Joe.
29: This afternoon will be breezy and cool with intervals of clouds and sun, though it will remain rather cloudy toward the south coast. The Cape and the Islands are high up to 68. Partly to mostly cloudy and remaining breezy tonight. Or overnight, those will range from the upper 40s for some inland suburbs to about 55 in downtown Boston. Breezy and cool tomorrow with clouds giving way to some afternoon sun, a high 62. Wednesday, intervals of clouds and sun, rather windy and cool, high 62. Breezy and cool Thursday with any sun giving way to more clouds, high 60 to 64. I'm AccuWeather meteorologist Joe Lundberg, WBZ, Boston's News Radio.
3: Right now in Lawrence, it's 67. Fitchburg is 67. Chatham is 63. It is 64 in Gloucester and 64 degrees in Boston.
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3: 255. Are we dreaming? Is it REM sleep? A band that went out on top is being remembered, or is that REM-membered?
4: Has it really been 15 years? And while it wasn't the end of the world, it sure did stink. On this day in 2011, the band REM decided to call it quits after more than three decades together. To this day, they're still considered one of the most influential alternative rock bands of all time. In fact, they were inducted into the Rock and Roll Hall of Fame on their first year of eligibility in 2007. And by the way, they're my favorite all-time band. Thank you. Matt Phipps, WBZ, Boston's News Radio.
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3: 64 degrees in Boston at 3 o'clock. Good afternoon. I'm Ben Parker. Here's what's happening. President Trump defending his decision, banning three media outlets from the White House. Online, the president says this is not an attack on the free press and the First Amendment, but rather an assault on fake news.
8: The outlets today have filed a lawsuit saying that they're doing this to protect their First Amendment rights and defend the principle that the government does not decide what the press reports or publishes. That lawsuit also says that this ban could, quote, not be a more direct assault on the First Amendment, nor a more blatant violation of our most fundamental constitutional principles. So all three outlets, CNN, MS Now, and Politico, not allowed to be here at the White House, but have filed that suit to have their access restored.
3: That is ABC's Karen Travers. President Trump's not at the White House. He's in New York City ahead of the UN General Assembly. He'll meet in the next hour with Mayor Zoran Mamdani. It will be their first official meeting since February when they met at the White House. While in New York, the president is also set to meet with Ukrainian President Volodymyr Zelensky, as well as the French President Emmanuel Macron. People are talking about Patrick Clancy's comments shown last night on 60 Minutes. WBZ's Jared Brosnan tells us they were Patrick's first public remarks since ex-wife Lindsay Clancy's mistrial.
9: Patrick Clancy says he's forgiven his ex-wife Lindsay for killing their three children and believes postpartum depression was what caused it.
10: I think mental illness has this ability to be tragically deceptive. So I'm sure there are things that I didn't see.
9: About 5 months after the birth of their youngest, Callan, he says Lindsay's mental health started rapidly declining, particularly in December of 2022.
10: Just a huge lack of sleep, deep, deep depression, intrusive thoughts. And at the end of that month, she went to the hospital.
9: While he could spot the signs of depression and anxiety, he says he did not know how to manage a postpartum illness.
10: I think I did the best I could with what I had at the time. And I live with the outcome. I live with it every day.
9: It's unclear if prosecutors plan to retry the case. Jared Brosnan, WBZ, Boston's News Radio.
3: A new lawsuit against AI companies accusing them of not developing the technology fast enough.
11: As the heads of OpenAI, Anthropic, SpaceX AI, and Google all admitted some sort of slowdown or guardrails are needed in the development of artificial intelligence, a new lawsuit has been filed claiming all four of those companies made an illegal deal together to slow the pace. The lawsuit claims AI companies violated antitrust laws when they agreed to coordinate their slowdown efforts, and that the move is unfair to consumers who paid for AI subscriptions.
3: That's ABC's Sherry Preston. Coming up on WBZ, if you'd been wondering where DJ Night Train had gone, we found him. We'll tell you about it next. 303. Traffic and weather together. The Subaru retailers of New England. All-wheel drive. Traffic on the threes. Where should I start my commute home here, Gina?
20: Let's take a look at the ride to the north of town right now, Ben. It's really not too bad as you head out of the city. Just a little sluggish off the Zakin Bridge up to Roosevelt Circle, Montville Ave, to the Cloverleaf. That upper end of 128 really building on that southbound side. 35 down to Lowell Street. Even busy on that northbound side from about Centennial Drive up to 114, 128. Your 95 northbound ride. Kind of typical delays through Woburn and Wakefield. Lower end of 128, same situation. Kind of typical for this time of day. Kendrick Street down to just about Route 1. 93 is busy onto 24. 24 is going to slow you at the Horse Bridge. And 18 to the lane drop on Route 3 southbound. If you're leaving the city on the Turnpike westbound, just a little slow now. About Newton Corner to West Newton. Eastbound, watch out for disabled vehicle at Route 16 in Newton. Gina Tempesta, WBC's traffic on the 3s.
3: We've had some sunshine around and we've had a few clouds today. And tonight we'll have some clouds around. No sunshine. high. It's going away. Low of 55, upper 40s in some of the interior suburbs. Far enough out, we could be closer to 40 degrees. Tomorrow, we will bring back some sunshine, and we will bring back some cooler temperatures, probably in the low 60s tomorrow, with that breeze continuing to blow around a bit. Partly to mostly cloudy tomorrow night, low 55, and then intervals of clouds and sun. Windy on Wednesday, low 60s. Same deal Thursday, low 60s with a little bit of breeze around, and sun will eventually give way to clouds, watching that nor'easter for the end of the week. Right now, 64 degrees in Boston. A church in Danvers is trying to give an artist their deserved recognition. If only they could find who the mystery painter is.
0: The Christ of the Redeemer Anglican Church in Danvers is trying to find the artist of a picture that they discovered tucked away in their basement. They have no idea who painted it or when.
2: When they built the church, they built it as a Catholic church. It was sold to the Nazarene Church, and then after the Nazarene Church, we bought it. Date on the church, I think, is 1968. So in those 50-plus years since it was built, we just don't know.
0: Allegra Smick is a co-chair of the church's art ministry. She says that it draws inspiration from a Michelangelo statue depicting Christ being carried down from the cross. They want to hang the painting in the church permanently and also at their art show that starts on November 1st.
2: We're looking to recognize the artist.
0: On the back are the initials RH. In Denver, Sherry Small, WBZ Boston's News Radio.
3: If you rode the B line in the past 30 years, there's a chance you were entertained by DJ Night Train, but where's he been? WBZ's Matt Shearer found out.
12: Whatever happened to DJ Night Train, the guy who used to mime an invisible DJ set while riding the T? It's been at least 5 years since the last sighting, so I went looking and...
13: Woo!
12: I found him, rolling down a handicap ramp in his wheelchair, hands in the air like it's a roller coaster.
13: How was it?
14: It was awesome.
12: His real name is Jerry Holloman, and he's currently living at a rehabilitation and nursing home.
13: Jerry, just the guy I came to see.
14: Hey, got the same headphones.
12: The reason he's been MIA is because he's recovering from a stroke. It's been tough for him not to be in his happy place on the T.
14: Especially with those new trains on the Orange Line and Red Line are out now.
12: But he's not necessarily stuck here. Anytime those headphones go on and he presses play on the mini disc player, he's in another world.
14: The music is making me so happy and so filled with joy. You know, I know what to do.
12: Matt Shearer, WBZ, Boston's News Radio.
3: Fat Bear Week is just about here. It kicks off tomorrow in Alaska. Authorities on social media are offering a crash course in bear slang if you need it.
11: The annual celebration highlights brown bears that have spent the summer doing what they do best, eating salmon and packing on the pounds before winter hibernation. Even the Department of Interior is helping fans on Instagram by offering a crash course in bear slang. Study terms like hefty, hoss, wide load, built different, and the ultimate title, mega chonk. Officials joke there may be a test, but the real challenge starts Tuesday when voting begins. So pick your favorite furry heavyweight, and remember, in Alaska, being called a mega chonk is the highest honor a bear can earn. I'm Monica Nelson.
3: That's what they call me sometimes. A tiny wild cat, newly identified as a species, has been drawing a flock of visitors to a wildlife sanctuary in Bolivia. They're hoping to get a glimpse. The small spotted cat named Tigrino weighs just 3 pounds, smaller than the average house cat. Tourists, though, are hoping to see Tigrino, but they won't get a chance. He's easily distressed or stretched out by people, so caretakers have kept him out of public view. Scientists say the Leopardus tilkeo is the newest living wildcat species to be described in more than 100 years. 308, we're out to Wall Street. Andrew O'Day is at Bloomberg. Well, finally, a Monday where we can breathe easy.
15: Breathe easy indeed. Yeah, the Dow right now is gaining 405 points. S&P 500 up 121. That's 1.5%. And the NASDAQ, how about this? Even after all the negative days we've had over the past couple of weeks, the NASDAQ could close at a record high today. That's because it's up 2.25%, 603 points. Movie theater owner AMC Entertainment, with more screens than any other chain in the world, almost didn't make it this far. It was on the brink of ruin during COVID lockdowns and suffered through a painfully slow recovery. But times are good again. This year has been stellar. Its stock is up 73% this year, and AMC is now looking to get itself back on firm financial ground, overhauling billions in debt with more favorable terms. Andrew O'Day, Bloomberg Business on WBZ, Boston's News Radio.
3: Coming up on WBZ, passengers say, "This is not your father's Logan Airport." They're satisfied. More these days.
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4: In the Patriots' first game without A.J. Brown, Romeo Doubs stepped up with 96 receiving yards.
5: It gives me a ton of confidence, but I would love to keep that same and to lean on more of my humility and just continuously having a mindset of just improving.
4: And after being held catchless with a drop in their Week 1 loss, Mike Vrabel was asked about the wide receiver stepping up.
6: Rome dropped one ball last week in the first game. You guys are, he dropped three passes. I don't think he dropped three passes. He dropped one. We get back to work. People drop passes. People miss tackles. You guys just don't see them all the time. You guys see the drops and the easy ones. Rome got back to work. Worked extremely hard.
4: Brian Antonelli, WBZ, Boston's News Radio.
3: 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Where we head first, Gina?
7: We're going to go to the south of town. We have two new problems we're picking up on 24 southbound. Ben, right after that 93 ramp at the Horse Bridge, we have a medical emergency in Randolph. And then a little bit further down in the Rainham stretch, 24 southbound, we have a car fire fully engulfed right now after 495 in Rainham, and this is going to be a very tough ride. We're already backed up about a mile there. Rest of the ride to the south. Typical delays on that lower end of 128-95, a southbound from Route 9 down to 93. Busy on the upper end of 128 as well. The usual delays through Waltham and Lexington, and then Woburn through Wakefield. 128 southbound is going to be 35 to Lowell Street. Downtown Boston, actually not too bad. The lower deck and Zakin Bridge check out okay. It's going to be a stop and go on the expressway southbound down to Columbia Road, and then East Milton to the split. North found Furnace Brook up to Neponset. Looks good into the tunnel after that. Gina Tempesta, WBZ's traffic on the threes.
3: A pretty nice looking day outside. A little cool, 60s, low 60s for many of us, and a little breeze making it feel just a little bit cooler. As we head into the evening, we'll hold on to the breeze. We'll hold on to cool temperatures. 40s in the suburbs, about 55 downtown. And then tomorrow, morning clouds will give way to some sunshine by afternoon. It'll still be a little breezy, and it'll still be a little cool. A high of 62, 805 tomorrow night. Here comes fall, officially. Partly to mostly cloudy tomorrow night, low 55. Cloud, sun, breezy on Wednesday. Temperatures in the low 60s. And as the end of the week gets closer, we'll have a better feel on what this nor'easter is going to do to us.
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3: Good afternoon. I'm Ben Parker. Here are the five things you need to know at 3:15. Paramount Skydance reaching a settlement with multiple states, including Massachusetts, who had attempted to block its merger with Warner Brothers Discovery. CNN, MS Now, and Politico suing the Trump administration, accusing the president of violating the First Amendment by banning them from the White House. A man's under arrest after transit police say he stabbed another man during a dispute on an MBTA bus in Roxbury. Gas prices holding steady in Massachusetts. $4.41 a gallon. It's actually up 7 cents from a week ago, so not so steady as she goes. Many of those asked say they can see why Logan Airport is climbing the passenger satisfaction rankings. WBZ's James Rojas is at Terminal A.
8: From new restaurants and amenities to Logan Express and remote terminals, these folks flying today can see why Logan is ranked 9th in this year's J.D. Power's passenger satisfaction list.
9: Are you surprised we make the top 10 list? Or
10: no, not at all. Great airport. Absolutely.
11: I think it's really good. I would say one, if one is the best.
12: I think 9th probably good spot to be in.
8: Marcella from Jamaica Plain says making it easier to get here would bump it up on her own satisfaction ranking.
12: You know, getting here, I guess, is kind of a maybe what wouldn't rank it higher.
8: Meanwhile, Minneapolis St. Paul International came in at number one.
11: Been through there. It's not that great.
9: Did you say Logan's a little bit better?
11: Yes, absolutely.
8: At Logan, James Rojas, WBZ, Boston's News Radio.
3: A DoorDash driver shot by ICE agents in Austin, Texas yesterday after a vehicle pursuit has now been turned over to immigration officials.
13: This is Jim Ryan. Within hours of the shooting of Wilbur Rafael Garces Perez, Protesters were standing near the intersection where it happened, demanding a local investigation.
14: There's no confidence in the federal government to investigate itself.
15: This is overboard. This is way too many times.
13: On X, the Department of Homeland Security said Garces Perez was in the country illegally and that it, the DHS, along with the FBI, will handle the investigation. Jim Ryan, ABC News.
3: Two helicopter crew members are dead after crashing in Yosemite National Park while battling the Dome wildfire. The victims worked for an aerospace company, Precision. Officials are now investigating the cause of the crash. The Dome fire, which started last week, has burned more than 3,000 acres and currently is 15% contained. Massachusetts is one of a dozen states to reach an agreement over a major merger. WBZ's Brooke McCarthy has details.
16: Our goal has been to protect consumers and workers from the risks of putting too much power in the hands of one company. Those are the words of Attorney General Andrea Campbell after a settlement was reached with Paramount Skydance when it comes to their purchase of Warner Brothers. A coalition of 12 attorneys general sued to stop the merger of the entertainment giants, saying it would harm competition by lowering output and raising prices. This new settlement includes a five-year court-enforceable commitment to increase film output, a fund for workers impacted by the merger, and maintenance of a free streaming service. The company also agreed to have an independent monitor to make sure they comply to the agreement. AG Campbell says she would have liked to see more safeguards, but is pleased with the outcome. Brooke McCarthy, WBZ Boston's News Radio.
3: Cindy Crawford's son, who modeled for Pepsi and Calvin Klein and later became an advocate for young men's mental health, has died.
17: Presley Gerber, the only son of supermodel Cindy Crawford and businessman Randy Gerber, has died at age 27. Records from the Los Angeles County Medical Examiner show Gerber died Sunday at a rehab facility. He was a Los Angeles native who began modeling at age 15. He'd been open about his struggles with mental health and substance abuse and even started an Instagram series he called Mental Health Mondays. He said it was to spark real conversations about the stuff most people hide. In an interview for Vogue, his younger sister Kaya said she was proud of her brother's openness about his decade-long struggle with drug addiction. Representative Allie Jenkins says the family is asking for privacy. I'm Jennifer King.
3: That's really old, but every once in a while there's something new there. We're talking about the moon. There's been a new discovery, a new crater. Scientists report that crater measures about 700 feet across, more than 140 feet deep, and was created sometime between April and May of 2024. According to a NASA blog, researchers believe the crater was made when a fragment of an asteroid or a comet hit the lunar surface. Scientists say an impact of this size only happens to the moon about once every 130 years. The controversial Ed Sheeran tour, making its way to Foxborough later this week. WBZ's Drew Mulholland with more. Where we
18: are. Friday and Saturday night show is here for Ed Sheeran. You can get in the building right now in the secondhand market, the balcony, for like 60, 70 bucks. That has not changed too much since I looked last week. There have been reports of prices to get in tumbling after the Macklemore Free Palestine comments, which led to Macklemore getting the boot from the Loop Tour, and pressure from Robert Kraft to disinvite Macklemore, who took center stage, something Sheeran seemed to address on stage in Philly this weekend.
19: Honoring my commitment to my fans is completely central to who I am, but I am deeply worried about the idea that venues should pre-approve content of performers.
18: Sheeran called the situation in Gaza catastrophic and unjustifiable, while also condemning the October 7th attack from Hamas. At another point during the show, Ed Sheeran appeared to show some tears, talking about how hard this has all been on him. Here he comes to Foxborough. Drew Mulholland, WBZ, Boston's News Radio.
3: And then there's Taylor Swift. She's getting an award at the MTV Video Music Awards. Yeah, big honor, too. Swift will be getting the inaugural Artist Director Award. With it, she'll become the most artist in VMA history, most acclaimed artist. 31 awards. Currently, she's tied with Beyonce. Both have 30. And that's not the only thing happening at the awards this coming Sunday. Madonna will be performing.

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7: 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Some trouble? Yes, Gina?
8: Yeah, mostly to the south of town right now. Two problems on 24 southbound Bend, including a medical emergency right after the horse bridge in Randolph coming off of that ramp at 93 and then 24 southbound. After that, we have the right lane blocked with the car fire fully engulfed after 495 in Rainham. Bit of curiosity delay on that northbound side as well. Lower end of 120 getting to 93. Not too bad, just a little stop and go from 9 and down to 93. 93 is busy onto 24. Turnpike westbound is going to slow you down now, just about Newton Corner to West Newton. Tap of the brakes at the barracks, a little slow approaching Route 9. Looks good after that. Eastbound, not too bad coming into the city, a little slow as you make your way just about Cambridge Street to Kenmore, downtown Boston. The Tobin Bridge is okay. The Sumner Tunnel and the Callahan look okay. Ted Williams is back to the airport. Gina Tempesta, WBC's traffic on the threes.
7: A check of the four-day WBZ AccuWeather forecast is sponsored by Boston Children's Hospital, ranked among the nation's top pediatric hospitals by Newsweek and U.S. News and World Report, bostonchildrens.org. Meteorologist Carl Erickson joins us on this last full day of summer. I'd like to complain, it doesn't feel like summer.
9: No, it doesn't already off fall. The temperature is in a place there, Ben. And with this easterly flow off the ocean throughout much of the rest of the week, those temperatures are going to be pretty much locked where they are right now in the low 60s over the next several days. We'll have a few clouds around tonight, but should remain dry. We're down to 55. Back up to 62 tomorrow. I think we have some sunshine breaking through those clouds tomorrow afternoon before they make a comeback tomorrow night as we dip into the mid-50s. And both Wednesday and Thursday will feature a gusty breeze. There'll be clouds, a few peaks of sunshine, highs in the low 60s both days. And Ben, still a ways up, but we're keeping a close eye on the potential for a coastal storm Friday into next weekend. Could bring some rain and wind with that, also the risk for coastal flooding, but long time to track that. Just something we'll be keeping a close eye on here over the next few days. I'm AccuWeather meteorologist Carl Erickson, WBZ, Boston's News Radio.
7: All right, I may have to talk to a manager. 65 right now in New Bedford, 65 in Norwood, the Vineyards at 63, it's 67 in Fitchburg, and 63 degrees in Boston.
10: Boston Children's Hospital ranked the number one pediatric hospital by Newsweek and one of the top pediatric hospitals by U.S. News and World Report. 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
7: 326, a check on business. Questions about the future of a Boston-based co-working lab space provider. Boston Business Journal says smart job jab labs, smart labs. That's L-A-B-S, labs. Shutting down operations at its headquarters on 40 Guest Street, Boston Landing. The remaining tenants are now looking for new space. The company, founded in 2015, has faced challenges in recent years, including a lawsuit from a landlord over unpaid rent at a location in Cambridge. The writer, director of Weapons and Barbarian strikes gold again at the box office.
11: Yeah, where was it going again?
12: Raccoon City General.
11: Hey, no sweat.
13: Zach Cregger's Resident Evil reboot had a big opening weekend, taking in $60 million at the domestic box office and another $48.3 million overseas.
14: Hello? There's an emergency here. I was wondering if I could use your phone.
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0: Practical Magic 2 slid to the second spot at $12 million, followed by Spider-Man Brand New Day at $6.5 million. 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
2: We got a good day cooking on Wall Street and only 33 minutes left for it to unwind, but it doesn't look like it will. The Dow's up almost 1%, 410 points. The S&P 500's up more than 1.5%, 122-point gain, while the NASDAQ really soaring, gaining more than 2.33%. It is up 620 points. It could be a record day for the NASDAQ. Coming up on WBZ in the news at 3:30, President Trump defending his decision after banning three media outlets from the White House.
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2: 64 degrees in Boston at 3:30. Good afternoon. I'm Ben Parker. Here's what's happening. CNN, MS Now, and Politico are suing the Trump administration after the president had banned those outlets from the White House, saying he didn't like their coverage that he called fake news. The lawsuit accuses the Trump administration of violating the First Amendment and comes 2 days after reporters were blocked from entering the White House over the weekend. This morning, CNN was also removed from its pool duties, which are shared by major networks. As a result, the TV pool says it would not cover the president's visit to New York for the UN General Assembly. A new partnership between the City of Boston and UMass Boston puts college students on the front lines of education. WBZ's Jay Willett with more.
14: Right now, UMass Boston seniors are studying up to teach public health classes at Roxbury Prep, Boston Prep, and Academy of the Pacific Rim starting this spring.
15: They're not only learning about public health, they're actually practicing it. They're sharing knowledge and they're showing younger students that there's a place for them.
14: Boston Public Health Commissioner Dr. Bisola Ojukwutu says the commission will give students internships this fall so that student courses will be evidence-based, the results of hands-on learning. City Councilor John Fitzgerald says it's pivotal since the numbers show that Boston Public Health students tend to stay in the city.
16: 80% of your graduates stay in Boston afterwards. That means the training that we do and the education that we're giving are staying in our city. And so that's a win, win, win, win, win, win.
14: Jay Willett, WBZ, Boston's News Radio.
2: In the wake of several reported measles deaths in Pennsylvania, the Philadelphia Department of Public Health is now notifying travelers of a possible exposure at that city's airport.
17: The exposure took place at terminals B and F, as well as connecting areas of the Philadelphia International Airport between Sunday, September 14th at about 7:30 in the evening through Monday, September 15th, just after midnight. ABC News medical contributor Dr. Darian Sutton on what to do if you were there during those times.
18: You should check your vaccine record. And if you're not immune, if you're unvaccinated, if you're unsure, if you're pregnant, or if you have an infant with you at that time, then you should call your provider.
17: This most recent warning, in addition to a possible measles exposure at Children's Hospital of Philadelphia as well. Sherry Preston, ABC News.
2: A new travel warning for Americans in the Middle East. Trump administration officials say they should exercise heightened vigilance and be aware of potential flight cancellations, airspace closures, and travel disruptions.
19: State Department officials say that they had to put out this warning. It was important because areas that have been relatively unscathed before by the conflict in Iran could soon see pretty massive disruptions to commercial travels if the scenario doesn't improve soon.
2: That's ABC's Shannon Kingston. Coming up on WBZ, may the museum be with you. 3:33, traffic and weather together. The Subaru Retailers of New England. All-wheel drive traffic on the threes. Well, I hope the traffic isn't with you, but I think it is, Gina.
20: Yeah, we've unfortunately got some hot spots that we have to deal with right now, Ben. We're dealing with that medical emergency on 24 southbound. It's actually at the ramp to 139 in Randolph on the ramp itself, but it's enough to cause you some headaches and back onto 93, which is jammed in both directions. And then after that, we had a vehicle fire. It was fully engulfed after 495 in Rainham. Right lane is still taken there, back to about a mile. You have some northbound curiosity delays. Now northbound on the expressway, we're picking up word of a crash over in the right-hand lane at the Braintree split. That's going to slow you down there, and then it's going to be slow as you continue that ride northbound from Furnacebrook up to Neponset. Not bad, just a little sluggish into the tunnel. That southbound ride's really starting to heat up, though, from the lower deck, Sacon Bridge into the tunnel down to Columbia Road, now Granite to the split. Westbound is going to slow you down coming out of the city as you make your way just about Newton Corner to West Newton. And now 95 to a disabled vehicle at the barracks in Weston. Gina Tempesta, WBC's traffic on the threes.
2: Now, we've had a good amount of sunshine around, but not everywhere. There have been a few peekaboo clouds hanging out, especially down toward the Cape and Islands today. And we are seeing some scattered clouds across the interior as well. But overall, not a bad day, just a cool day. Temperatures mainly in the low 60s. Tonight will be on the chilly side, 40s in the suburbs, about 55 downtown with a few clouds around. Morning clouds tomorrow, giving way to some sunshine in the afternoon. Still breezy, kind of like today, with temperatures only in the low 60s. We kick over to fall tomorrow night and then get into some clouds and sunshine and a wind on Wednesday with a high of 62. Still keeping an eye on that nor'easter that may pay us a visit come the end of the week with some wind and rain and coastal flooding. We'll see. Right now it is 63 degrees in Boston. It's been a long time coming upstairs at the Grog, but the music is back. WBZ's Drew Mulholland was there as tunes filled the air once again at the Newburyport Staple.
21: This legendary music joint has seen icons play the basement over the years, and they have brought back music at the Grog for the first time since COVID. It was a fun walk after a burger at the bar, heading down to the standing room only basement. Pretty much, there's a bar down there too. But it was like old times. The GM is Dave Molesky.
22: Very exciting. It's been a long time coming. 6 years in the making.
23: I'm told there's a line out the door.
22: We're just going to keep piling up like that.
23: Charlie Carrazzo, you have the honor with your band Space Moose of being the first band to play here.
24: It is an honor. Place is packed.
21: Alex Anthony, you're no stranger to this neck of the woods and the Grog. Your band is helping with the Grog relaunch. This place is special.
25: Absolutely. I mean, the slow here is everybody meets at the Grog, and there's a nostalgia.
24: All the fans talking about how they used to come here in their quote-unquote heyday, and I say, today's the heyday.
21: I love it. Nicely said, Charlie. Music back at the Grog, established in 1969. Drew Mulholland, WBZ, Boston's News Radio.
2: Maybe you'd like to head to the museum. There's a new one opening in Los Angeles tomorrow. The Lucas Museum of Narrative Art, founded by George Lucas and his wife Melody Hobson, can be found at Exposition Park. In addition to props from, well, what else? Star Wars. The museum also features collections of paintings by Norman Rockwell, plus a film program as well. The museum's opening night was this past Saturday, a party hosted by co-chairs Steven Spielberg and Lewis Hamilton. Tomorrow is the first day of fall. Well, at night. Health experts say it can bring more than just the change in seasons.
0: Shorter days, longer nights, cooler temperatures leading to shifts in immune function, circadian rhythms, energy levels, and emotional well-being. More time spent indoors, especially in spaces with less ventilation, some may be more susceptible to seasonal illnesses such as colds and flu. Reduced daylight can also influence internal body clocks, sometimes leading to changes in sleep patterns, increased daytime fatigue, or a greater desire to rest. Health experts noting it's especially important to support both physical and mental wellness during this change. I'm Jennifer Bolsoni.
2: 8.05 p.m. That's when fall starts tomorrow. The follow-up to Brad Pitt's Academy Award-winning Characters hitting theaters in late November.
1: We got our first trailer for David Fincher's The Further Misadventures of Cliff Booth.
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1: Set in 1977, 8 years after the events of Once Upon a Time in Hollywood, Booth is no longer a stuntman for Leonardo DiCaprio's Rick Dalton.
7: What brought an end to your engagement?
4: Rick got too fat for me to double him anymore.
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1: 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Brian Antonelli, WBZ, Boston's News Radio.
2: 3:38, we're off to Wall Street. Andrew O'Day is at Bloomberg. It's been a while since such a big up-up-and-away kind of day happened, Andrew.
26: Yeah, we are having an up-up-and-away final trading hour here. Dow up almost 1%, 429 points. NASDAQ up 2.5%. 661, NASDAQ is in record territory. S&P 500 not too far from its record, up 128, that's more than 1.5%, as oil futures retreated 5% today amid new hopes surrounding traffic through the Strait of Hormuz. If you love it, soon you'll be able to put a ring on it. Health and fitness ring maker Oura, whose popularity has skyrocketed with those wanting to track their health but not with a bulky smartwatch, is ramping up for an initial public offering of stock. A regulatory filing says it's hoping to raise as much as $2.2 billion, marketing 50 million shares, or it says it plans to price its IPO 1 week from tomorrow. Andrew O'Day, Bloomberg Business on WBZ, Boston's News Radio.
2: Coming up on WBZ, another shooting involving ICE, making a call for answers in Texas.
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6: Well, again, I don't think he'll be available here in the short term, so I wouldn't anticipate him being out there here in the next few weeks.
7: That was Mike Vrabel today when asked about Michael Onwenu's status after the offensive lineman was carted off the field with an ankle injury during the team's home opening win against the Steelers. The head coach was then asked if they'd consider moving rookie tackle Caleb Lomu to guard.
6: There's a lot of things that we could look at. You know, I mean, Caleb's been trying to predominantly practice and be there and be ready to go and play in tackle. You know, so we've got some guys that we could move in there, and Caleb would be one of the guys that we could possibly do that. But again, we just have to make sure that we have the best five available, and then the other three guys that are versatile on game day.
7: And week two of the NFL wraps up tonight with the Rams and Giants playing at 8:15. Brian Antonelli, WBZ, Boston's News Radio.
8: 3:43, time to check traffic and weather together. The Subaru Retailers of New England all-wheel drive traffic on the 3 is brought to you by Long Home. We got something cooking on the turnpike, Gina.
9: Yeah, we have that disabled vehicle, Ben, and that's all it takes is one disabled vehicle, but it's that time of day where it's very busy out there. Westbound is right by the Western State Police Barracks, and you're back to Route 16. A little slow going through Newton before that, getting by Newton Corner. Then after that, it's really not too bad, maybe a little slow going through Grafton. Eastbound is looking pretty decent as well, though. Cambridge Street to Fenway as you come into downtown Boston. Now, downtown Boston, northbound on the expressway, we have a serious crash right at the Braintree Split. We have a disabled vehicle at the Leverett up-ramp from Storrow Drive getting onto 93. The Ted Williams is back to the airport. Tobin Bridge is really filling in very quickly as well. And then it's going to be a rough ride headed out of the city off the Zakin Bridge right up to just about Medford Square, we'll call it. Not too bad at the Cloverleaf. After that, to the south of town on 93. On the southbound side, 95, actually 128. We have a crash at Kendrick Street, and then to the north of town. Getting word for the BC Phone Force. Looks as if it's a disabled vehicle. Minor delay around this one. 93 northbound at 62 in Wilmington. Gina Tempesta, WBC's traffic on the 3s.
8: We've got a little breeze blowing around today. It is the last full day of summer. Fall starts tomorrow night at 8:05 p.m. We will have some clouds around tonight. It'll feel fallish. 55 downtown, but back into the 40s in many of the interior suburbs, and tomorrow we're only back into the low 60s. Some clouds early will give way to some sunshine in the afternoon. We'll still hang on to some of that breeze. By Wednesday, we're not changing much. Sun, clouds, a little wind around, and temperatures in the low 60s. Thursday, there'll be some sun that'll give way to clouds, around 60 for the high, and then as we head into the end of the week, we're keeping an eye on a nor'easter that could pay us a visit. We'll see.
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8: Good afternoon. I'm Ben Parker. Here are the five things you need to know at 3:45. No pool camera covering President Trump today in New York City. This comes after CNN lost its pool duties when it was banned from the White House. President Trump officially opening his new helipad outside the White House. Paramount Skydance reaches a settlement with Massachusetts and other states, which will allow its merger with Warner Brothers Discovery to go forward. Scientists say there's something new on the face of the moon. Craters again. A Converse ad campaign goes viral for all the wrong reasons. WBC's James Rojas spoke with locals who are reacting to the Boston-based company's response.
10: Converse says it understands why the image is deeply upsetting and has apologized. Critics online say that image evokes the imagery of a Ku Klux Klan white hood and of a hanging.
11: I can see the resemblance, but I don't think it was intentional.
12: I think the focus is the shoes. I mean, I guess the placement of it could be taken out of context.
10: Converse says it's removing the image from its channels and everywhere it appeared. Here outside its headquarters at Lovejoy Wharf, there's mixed feelings over that move.
13: If multiple people are saying that has to do with the lynching, like, I don't think it's worth it to even, you know, be controversial about it.
14: I don't think it was a good move to pull it away because if some people see some controversy, I mean, I just don't think, like, some people should dictate everything.
10: In the West End, James Rojas, WBZ, Boston's News Radio.
8: Authorities in Austin, Texas are looking for answers after a Venezuelan man was shot by an ICE officer yesterday. It happened while 28-year-old Wilbur Rafael Garces Perez was making a delivery for DoorDash. He was taken to the hospital in what's described as serious but stable condition. The Department of Homeland Security says he's now in federal custody pending removal from the U.S. An immigration lawyer says Garces Perez is an asylum seeker. The shooting still under investigation. Hundreds of flights in the Northeast are canceled or delayed today because of problems at a regional air traffic control center. Logan Airport's no exception. It's trying to recover from an earlier ground stop. And it comes the same day a new air traffic control tool that uses AI is rolling out.
15: Air traffic controllers at three Washington, D.C. area airports now have access to a new AI tool designed to cut down on flight delays. SMART, or the Strategic Management of Airspace, Routing, and Trajectories, is supposed to consider how inclement weather could impact flight schedules. Right now, it's limited to Dulles, Ronald Reagan National Airport, and Thurgood Marshall Airport. It's expected to be deployed nationally in 2028.
8: Mass ABC's Mike Dubusky. As a UMass Dartmouth football player is mourned, another student accused of murder has faced a judge. WBZ's Madison Rogers with more.
16: 19-year-old Chukwunonso Usomaizi has pleaded not guilty to a fugitive charge in district court in New Bedford, and he's agreed to be extradited to Rhode Island within a week. Prosecutors say he'll face a murder charge. It was early Saturday morning in a Providence parking lot. Authorities say two UMass Dartmouth football players were stabbed after an altercation at a nearby nightclub, Mezzo Lounge. An 18-year-old freshman running back, Marvis Antoine, was killed. And fellow freshman Kensley McKean is recovering from serious injuries. WBZ-TV has heard from some of Antoine's high school classmates at Atlanta's Charter School in Fall River who describe him as a role model, someone who set a high standard for younger players and a peacemaker. Madison Rogers, WBZ, Boston's News Radio.
8: Three people arrested in California for allegedly targeting older people in Texas in a scam involving some gold coins.
17: It's a long con in which older people are convinced by someone posing as a federal agent to convert their savings into gold coins and hand it off to a courier who comes to their home.
18: It's very sad to be taken advantage of this population. That is a very trusting population, especially trusting, you know, of the government.
17: Josh Rogers is police chief in Friendswood near Houston. He worked with a potential victim to snare three suspects who've now been arrested in California. Jim Ryan, ABC News.
8: The numbers are in. 33,656 people applied to run next year's Boston Marathon. The BAA says the numbers, including runners from 50 states plus 129 countries, and it's up from by almost 400 from last year. Not all the qualifiers will be accepted, though. The BAA will verify these submissions. Runners will be let know if they've been accepted by early October. The 2027 Boston Marathon will be run on April 19th. A former president making his way to the North Shore tonight.
19: Former President Barack Obama will be in Massachusetts today for a speaking engagement at Salem State University. The school is hosting a conversation with Barack Obama as part of their regular speaker series. The series was founded back in 1982 and connects the North Shore with influential leaders and meaningful public dialogue. The conversation with the former president is expected to start at 8 p.m. at the O'Keefe Sports Complex, and tickets for the event have already sold out in advance. Shane Stokes, WBZ, Boston's News Radio.
8: France is set to welcome Pope Leo this week. Friday, the Pope will visit France, where he's scheduled to visit the cities of Paris, Lourdes, and Metz. Several controversial issues surround the trip. Among them, France enshrining abortion as a constitutional right 2 years ago, and a new bill allowing assisted dying for adults with incurable illnesses. 351, we'll check traffic and weather together next.
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8: 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I know we got something to look at. That's because Gina's got her eyes on something. What's up, Gina?
9: Yeah, we've got a lot of stuff to talk about right now, Ben, but let's start with some good news. Actually, a couple of things have cleared out of the way. So we have some good news to tell folks about 24 southbound. We had that earlier car fire. It was fully engulfed after 495 in Rainham. All lanes reopened there, so that should get better for you shortly. And we also had that disabled vehicle on the turnpike right after the Weston State Police Barracks. That still has traffic back to Newton Corner, though. But again, that is out of the way, so hopefully that will get a little bit better for you. Now to the south of town on 93 northbound, we have a crash at the Braintree Split on your way up to the expressway, and then before that, 95 southbound, we have a crash at Kendrick Street in the Needham stretch. Route 1 southbound to the north of town, we have a crash at the on-ramp from Route 60 in Copeland Circle. Looks as if they'll move that off out of the roadway, so not too tough there yet anyway. And then 120 southbound is going to be very busy coming out of the North Shore, just about 1A now down to Lowell Street. Gina Tempest to WBC's traffic on the threes.
8: A check of the 4 day WBC AccuWeather forecast. Here's Carl.
22: The clouds on the increase tonight will be on the breezy side, low 55 with upper 40s across some inland suburbs. Any morning clouds tomorrow, though, will give way to a partly sunny sky for the afternoon. There'll be a cool, gusty breeze at times, high 62. Increasingly cloudy tomorrow night, low 55, and gusty winds and cool for Wednesday and Thursday with a mix of clouds and sunshine each day, high 62 on Wednesday, Thursday's high near 60. I'm AccuWeather meteorologist Kai Erickson, WBC, Boston's News Radio.
8: 68 in Nashua, New Hampshire. Taunton's at 65. It is 63 in Falmouth, 63 in Worcester, 63 degrees in Boston. 355. Celebrating an important song today. The lyrics literally open with the date.
23: Do you remember?
24: And that's the song that got us on the dance floor back in 1978, and it still gets us moving. But it's not about dancing. It was written to celebrate the expected due date of Maurice White's son, but he came early. And August 1st doesn't have the same ring. So today, play the song, celebrate the great sounds of the 70s, because it is the 21st day of September. I'm Bree Tennis.
8: Kenny Chesney is coming back to Gillette.
25: Sweet summertime.
8: Yeah, he'll play in the summer, the next summer. Chesney announcing today he's kicking off his original Vibe Room tour next year, bringing Eric Church and Sheryl Crow with him. The tour opens in Tampa April 24th. It will end at Gillette Stadium in Foxborough August 28th. Tickets go on sale this Friday. A former Yankee and baseball legend heading off to Broadway.
0: Bernie Williams spent 16 years as a center fielder for the New York Yankees. He played on four World Series teams, and he had his number retired when he left the game in 2006. But baseball isn't his only talent. Williams is also a classically trained guitarist who's released two jazz albums and was nominated for a Latin Grammy in 2009. Now he'll join the Tony and Grammy-winning band of Buena Vista Social Club for a six-week engagement beginning October 22nd. In New York, I'm Daria Albinger.
8: The Hills Are Alive in Salzburg, a museum in Austria dedicated to the Sound of Music. And it's now open, featuring props and costumes from the 1965 film that starred Julie Andrews. The museum distinguishes the musical from the real-life Von Trapps, eventually who settled here in New England in Vermont. The museum's open daily until November 1st. It will reopen again in March. Break check. New York State taking steps to regulate major AI developers and advance AI safety laws.
1: Governor Kathy Hochul says AI developers will soon have to comply with strict transparency and safety requirements under the Responsible AI Safety and Education Act.
2: If carpenters and cooks have to follow safety standards, then why would the creators of AI think that they should operate unchecked?
1: It comes as the governor presses pause on building new data centers and makes the first full-time hire for the newly formed DigitOffice, tasked with implementing the latest measures. That department's expected to compile an annual report regarding AI incidents that could lead to updating guardrails. In New York, I'm Natalie Migliori.
8: 357 straight ahead on WBZ, a verdict in the shooting of three Palestinian college students in Vermont 3 years ago.
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8: 63 degrees in Boston at 4 o'clock. Good afternoon. I'm Ben Parker. Here's what's happening. Following a lot of pushback, a big deal when it comes to a major entertainment merger, WBZ's Brooke McCarthy with details.
6: Massachusetts is one of a dozen states to reach an agreement with Paramount Skydance over its purchase of Warner Brothers. This agreement will allow the $81 billion deal to be completed with conditions. Attorney General Andrea Campbell and others had alleged that the merger of the entertainment giants would harm competition by lowering output and raising prices. And now, under this new settlement, the company has agreed to an annual film release commitment, create an independent film fund, and agree to protections for their workers. An independent monitor will also be appointed to ensure the agreement is followed. AG Campbell says they weren't able to secure everything they pushed for, but having a seat at the table allowed for enforceable protections. Brooke McCarthy, WBZ, Boston's News Radio.
8: A Vermont jury convicting a man of attempted murder after he shot three Palestinian college students walking near his home in November of 2023. Jason Eaton now faces up to life in prison with sentencing not yet scheduled. His attorney claimed that while Eaton was the shooter, he was suffering from a psychotic disorder after losing his job and believed that he was acting on orders from the CIA. All three students were left wounded, one paralyzed from the waist down. After being told to stand down and step aside, several media outlets banned from the White House are fighting back in court.
7: CNN, MS Now, and Politico issued a joint statement saying they're suing after their reporters were denied access at the White House. They say, left unchallenged, it presents a threat to press freedom and the public's right to independent journalism. President Trump said Friday he was barring the outlets because of reporting he found to be fake news.
10: I don't think somebody should be allowed to come in and write fake stories.
7: The reporters' entry badges were disabled on Saturday. MS Now reporter Akayla Gardner describes how she was turned away.
11: I want to say not just me, but also our photographer had their badge taken this morning, of course, after President Trump made clear that he wants to ban MS Now, CNN, and Politico.
7: The head of the White House Correspondents Association is calling on the administration to immediately restore access. Jennifer King, Washington.
8: A man's in custody after a verbal dispute on an MBTA bus turns physical. One man was stabbed about 10:30 last night near Humboldt Ave and Seaver Street in Roxbury. Transit police say the victim sustained non-life-threatening injuries and was taken to the hospital. The stabbing suspect fled, but was later found and placed into custody. Coming up on WBZ, Ed Sheeran addressing the controversy surrounding his tour as he prepares for his shows in Foxborough. 4:03, traffic and weather together. The Subaru retailers of New England, all-wheel drive, traffic on the threes. We've got some issues, Gina.
9: We certainly do. It's a busy commute out there right now, Ben. Not helping. We have a disabled vehicle at the Leverett up-ramp. After the Tobin split over the right-hand side, as you make your way from Storrow up to 93, your rest of your downtown rides, not too bad, actually, on Storrow Drive. The airport tunnels are busy. The TED is, anyway. The Sumner's a little heavy at the entrance. And then leaving the city westbound on the turnpike, that's going to slow you down just about Newton Corner out to that earlier disabled vehicle we had at the Weston State Police Barracks eastbound coming into the city. That's just a little slow from Cambridge Street to Fenway. Not bad to get onto the expressway. Let's check that expressway right now as we say good afternoon to Kristen Knack and the Needham Bank Traffic Drone Report.
12: Well, good afternoon, Gina. It is slow here on the expressway southbound out of the O'Neill Tunnel down past South Bay Center. Some more delays, Granite Ave down to Braintree. Now, if you're northbound on the expressway, that is heavy from before Granite Ave up past Neponset. If that seems a little better than usual, there's a reason for that. There was a crash in 93 northbound near the South Shore Plaza right before the expressway entrance. It has everything jammed back to Route 24. The good news is it just cleared a short time ago. Kristen Eck in the Needham Bank Traffic Drone Report.
9: And to the south of town, we have about a mile delay with a crash clearing on 95 southbound 128 after Kendrick Street in Needham. Gina Tempesta, WBC's Traffic on the Threes.
8: As we finish up the final day, full day, I should say, of summer, we'll be a little on the chilly side tonight. Had a fall feel today. We'll have a fall feel tonight, mainly in the 40s in the suburbs, about 55 downtown with partly to mostly cloudy skies. Some clouds in the morning tomorrow, but then some sunshine breaks out. We don't warm up much. High of about 62 with the breezy conditions continuing. Some clouds around tomorrow night, low 55, but again, cooler back in the suburbs into the 40s. Intervals of sun and clouds on Wednesday, 62 for the high. It'll be a bit windy. More breeze around around on Thursday. Temperatures only around 60. Clouds increase, and we're watching the potential for a nor'easter Friday and into the weekend. Right now, it is 63 degrees in Boston. A certain beloved Boston street personality is not on the street these days. Many had no idea where he went. WBC's Matt Shearer found him.
13: Here comes Uncle Jerry.
14: Every morning, Jerry Holloman wheels into the common room of his rehabilitation and nursing facility for some bingo.
13: This is supposed to be the lucky table.
14: He's been here for 5 years, but his bingo buddies are only just now realizing that he's a local legend.
15: Mr. Yeah. Legend.
13: Yeah, that's me. I'm Mr. Legend.
14: Because Jerry is...
13: DJ Night Train.
14: DJ Night Train, a beloved local character who would ride the T while performing an invisible DJ set. He was a regular on the Beeline for decades until he just... disappeared, which is what led me to this bingo hall today.
13: Oh, 306, I don't have that number. Darn it.
14: Turns out he's recovering from a stroke, but once he regains enough mobility, you'd better believe he's going to be back on that tee in no time.
13: Bingo.
14: Matt Shearer, WBZ, Boston's News Radio.
8: You can see more about DJ Night Train on our TikTok and Instagram at WBZ News Radio. What happened to the man in the moon? Hope he's okay. There's a new crater on the lunar surface these days. A study published in Science Advances says the crater measures about 728 feet across, 148 feet deep, and was created sometime between April and May of 2024. A NASA blog says researchers believe a fragment of an asteroid or comet about the size of a 3 to 6 story building hit the moon, creating that new crater. Scientists say an impact that size happens on the moon about once every 130 years. With fewer openers than originally planned, Ed Sheeran's tour stop hits Foxborough later this week. Want you to know
16: it's enough for me. Ed Sheeran will be in Foxborough this Friday, Saturday night after performing in Philadelphia over the weekend. An emotional Sheeran addressed the situation with his tour, where Macklemore was booted for his Free Palestine comments. He says it's been a rough stretch, Sheeran does, and he thought about scrapping this whole tour entirely, but he didn't want to let down all his fans.
17: My shows are about this. They're about unity. They're about love.
16: Sheeran called the situation in Gaza catastrophic and unjustifiable, while also condemning the October 7th attack from Hamas. Robert Kraft, the Patriots owner, had told Sheeran that Macklemore was not welcome at Gillette Stadium, putting himself right in the center of this controversy. Should be an interesting week leading up to the shows here at Sheeran at Gillette. First show Friday night. Drew Mulholland, WBZ, Boston's News Radio. So
8: 408, we head off to Wall Street. Andrew O'Day is at Bloomberg. After all the down days we've had in the past several weeks, it's almost hard to believe we're talking about a record today.
18: Yeah, it is kind of hard to believe that. A traffic uptick through the Strait of Hormuz and U.S.-Iran diplomatic hope ahead of possible talks at the U.N. helped oil futures fall 5% today, and that helped stocks. Dow rallied 366, S&P rose 114, the Nasdaq jumped 600 points to a new all-time high. Semiconductor stocks power the Nasdaq's record run as early signs of success for Meta Platform's new AI agent, Muse, sparked enthusiasm around demand for the chips needed to power such agents. Shares of Intel rallied 12%, Advanced Micro Devices up 11%, and as Muse reached the top spot on Apple's App Store for free downloads, Meta stock jumped 11%. Andrew O'Day, Bloomberg Business on WBZ, Boston's News Radio.
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25: Peyton Tolley is set to get the start for the Red Sox tomorrow night when they begin a three-game set with the Guardians at Fenway Park. And hopefully the rookie has recovered after the team celebrated clinching their playoff berth.
26: There was a lot of beer.
25: And after being on last season's postseason roster.
26: Last year it kind of felt like I got an A on the group project but didn't do anything.
25: Tolley said starting in the playoffs and pitching in meaningful games is something that you dream about as a kid.
26: I think we can make a run. I think we got the guys. I think we can get hot. And we're just gonna continue to play the way that we play, and you know, have that team baseball that we've been having. So I'm really excited to just be in this moment again with these guys.
25: Brian Antonelli, WBZ, Boston's News Radio.
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9: Yeah, it's pretty busy on area roadways right now. Ben, not happy. We have a crash on 95, your 128 southbound ride right after Kendrick Street before Great Plain Avenue. Backed up about a mile or so there. And still looking at some residual delays. We had that earlier breakdown on the Turnpike westbound at the Western State Police Barracks. So it's a stop-and-go ride leaving the city right now. Just about Newton Corner, stop-and-go out to the barracks. Eastbound's not too bad, actually, as you're coming into the city. Just a little slow at Cambridge Street to Fenway and then getting onto the expressway. That's looking pretty good. Let's see if the rest of the expressway ride, though, is in good shape with Kristen Neck and the Needham Bank Traffic Drone Report.
12: Well, Gina, it's still tough out of the O'Neill Tunnel heading down past Mass Ave, down toward the Fortress Building. You do get some running room after that before you run into more delays down in the East Milton stretch. Now, northbound on the expressway, that slow Granite Ave up past Neponset is much better, though, by the time you're up past Freeport Street. Kristen Ack in the Needham Bank Traffic Drone Report.
9: And once you're downtown Boston, the Leverett Connector, we just cleared an earlier disabled vehicle at the Tobin Split, only to be replaced with yet another disabled vehicle, pretty much in the same spot. That's this one, though, off in the breakdown lane, and the Ted Williams back to the airport. Gina Tempesta, WBZ's Traffic on the Threes.
8: Bye-bye, summer. Today's the last full day of summer. That means tomorrow starts fall, but not till 8:05 p.m. So if you really want to, you can spend one more summer day at the beach, although you may not want to because it's going to be chilly tomorrow, just like today, in the low 60s. Tonight, by the way, before we get to tomorrow, we'll be in the 40s in some of the chilliest suburbs, about 55 downtown. We will break out some sunshine tomorrow. We'll also have a breeze like we do today. Partly to mostly cloudy tomorrow night, 55 downtown, 40s in the burbs, and then Wednesday, about 62 for the high with some clouds and some sun and some wind. Same deal on Thursday, and then we're watching that nor'easter that may pay us a visit on Friday and Saturday, maybe lingering into Sunday.
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8: We do have a lot of ground to cover before the end of the week, so we'll see what that storm ends up doing. Keep it tuned to WBZ. We'll keep you updated. Traffic and weather together every 10 minutes. Good afternoon. I'm Ben Parker. Here are the five things you need to know at 4:15. No pool camera following President Trump on his visit to New York today after CNN's pool duties and access to the White House were revoked. Multiple states, including Massachusetts, settling a lawsuit with Paramount Skydance, clearing the way for its merger with Warner Brothers Discovery. A Vermont man found guilty of attempted murder for shooting three Palestinian college students who were walking past his home in November of 2023. Hundreds of flights delayed at Logan Airport today. Issues with air traffic control equipment have been plaguing airports around the Northeast. Numbers from FlightAware show 392 delayed flights, 58 canceled at Logan. With the Lindsey Clancy case expected back in court for a hearing later this month, Lindsey's former husband, Patrick, broke his silence last night on CBS television. WBZ's Jared Brosnan with details.
6: I saw headlines that said, killer mom and baby murderer, monster, and none of them were accurate.
7: Patrick Clancy made his thoughts clear on 60 Minutes on why he thinks Lindsey Clancy killed their three children, Callan, Cora, and Dawson.
6: I believe that it was her mental illness that caused that. So I shared those words.
7: While his ex-wife didn't ask for forgiveness,
6: I also felt that if I didn't get there, I would be eaten up inside forever.
7: Patrick also detailed having a massive traumatic panic attack on his second day of testimony. The weeks-long murder trial ended in a mistrial, and it's still unclear if prosecutors plan to retry the case. Jared Brosnan, WBZ, Boston's News Radio.
8: A new lawsuit against AI companies for slowing things down.
10: As the heads of OpenAI, Anthropic, SpaceX AI, and Google all admitted some sort of slowdown or guardrails are needed in the development of artificial intelligence, a new lawsuit has been filed claiming all four of those companies made an illegal deal together to slow the pace. The lawsuit claims AI companies violated antitrust laws when they agreed to coordinate their slowdown efforts, and that the move is unfair to consumers who paid for AI subscriptions.
8: That is ABC's Sherry Preston. West Roxbury drivers are pushing back against a wave of parking tickets along Center Street. Even the police union is siding with them.
11: The Boston Transportation Department has been ticketing drivers upwards of $100 for parking with their tires touching the white buffer line between spots and Center Street's bike lane.
13: Somebody had taken a picture of one of the traffic department vehicles that was parked on the white line. They want to know if they were going to get a ticket.
11: Here's the thing, though. The spaces measure roughly 6.5 feet wide, barely enough space, many say. Critics say these narrow spaces leave drivers almost no margin for error and swinging a door open into oncoming traffic.
15: They can run the city on the money they get from parking tickets.
13: It's tough, and for the businesses, too.
11: Boston Police Patrolmen's Association has publicly criticized the heavy ticket enforcement, calling it the opposite of common sense. Jay Willette, WBZ, Boston's News Radio.
8: Boston Mayor Michelle Wu, Boston Public Health Commission, and UMass Boston announcing a groundbreaking partnership. It will provide college students with a hands-on training and experience in urban public health. Students then will deliver public health education in high schools across the city. The partnership will offer internships this fall to the first class of seniors in a 3-year-old degree program. It's a mystery of biblical proportions. A church on the North Shore is hoping somebody will help solve it.
27: It's very thoughtful and meditative and interesting.
28: Allegra Smick describes the unsigned painting discovered in the basement of the Christ the Redeemer Anglican Church on Elliott Street in Danvers. It was found tucked away behind a furnace. It's a contemporary style painting of the famous Michelangelo sculpture.
27: That view is called the Deposition of Christ from the cross. The arrangement of the arms and the body is like that statue.
28: The statue has a man behind Jesus, but that is not depicted in this painting. On the back are the initials RH.
27: We want to find the artist.
28: Hers is the third church to occupy this building since it was built in 1968. She says it could have been left behind any time from then on forward. In Danvers, Sherry Small, WBZ Boston's News Radio.
8: Not a big jump, but moving in the right direction at Logan Airport when it comes to customer satisfaction.
29: After years of fighting to elevate itself, Logan moves up a ranking in J.D. Power's survey of airport passenger satisfaction from 10th over the past 2 years to 9th this year. This comes after major efforts to improve the passenger experience, an effort these travelers notice.
30: Yes, I think they have good people working here. They've got good restaurants, and it's very organized.
31: I travel through this airport all the time. I'm pretty happy with it.
32: Yeah.
0: access. I know my way around it. Very simple to get in and out.
2: Top 10 sounds pretty good to me.
29: There are even more improvements on the horizon, including a multi-billion dollar makeover for Terminal C and expansion of Terminal E. Minneapolis-St. Paul took the number one spot. Onwards and upwards. Matt Logan, James Rojas, WBZ, Boston's News Radio.
8: It is September 21st, and we'll see you soon. You being Oasis. Liam Gallagher, the co-founder and lead singer of the band, is 54 today. Oasis will play Gillette Stadium next August. A big Red Sox fan from Maine, horror author Stephen King, is 79. Tons of credits, award-winning author, actor, funny man, Bill Murray's 76. And haven't we done this before? I knew it. Many times. Bare Naked Ladies drummer Tyler Stewart's on birthday number 59. Joey in Full House. Actor Dave Coulier is 67. Academy Award-winning screenwriter and director, along with his brother Joel. Ethan Coen is 69 today. Actor Billy Porter is 57. Actor Luke Wilson is 55. And from the Twilight Saga films, actress Maggie Grace is 43. 421, traffic and weather together next.
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14: 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Kristen Eck.
16: Oh my goodness, Kevin. I've been doing traffic for 29 years, and I've never seen a police chase through backed up traffic.
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3: 423, traffic and weather together. The Subaru retailers of New England, all-wheel drive, traffic on the threes. It's only Monday, Gina, you know.
4: Yeah, and it's kind of busy out there. It could be a lot worse, but it could be better, Ben. We're picking up our second disabled vehicle of this afternoon's commute of the Lever Connector up-ramp. It's over in the Bragtown Lane, but just enough to really slow you down as you make your way onto 93 North Star Drive, almost back to Mass Ave again. And then the airport tunnels are going to be busy both directions. And then Chobin Bridge actually is going to be a little slow, leaving the city on that northbound side right up to the center span. And southbound heading out of the city, the Zegum is actually okay. It's going to be busy on the expressway down to just about Neponset and then East Milton to the split. Northbound at Tap of the Brakes at Neponset looks good into the tunnel after that. We have one more problem, though, to talk about. That's the lower end of 128. Let's see how that looks now with Kristen Neck and the Needham Bank Traffic Drone Report.
5: Oh, Gina, we had a crash near the end of the Needham Flats on 128 southbound before you get to Great Plain Avenue in Needham. It looks like it actually may have just cleared a short time ago, but we still have residual delays from Highland Avenue down through that section. Also, some reduced speeds from Route 1 down past East Street in Westwood heading for University Ave and 95 in Canton. Kristen Atkin, the Needham Bank Traffic Drone Report.
4: Yeah, it's busy after that on 93, both directions getting on to 24. Gina Tempesta, WBC's Traffic on the 3.
3: A check of the 4-day WBC AccuWeather forecast. Here's Carl.
6: Patchy clouds through this evening, then becoming mostly cloudy and breezy tonight, low 55, with many suburbs dipping into the upper 40s. Morning clouds tomorrow will give way to a mix of clouds and sunshine for the afternoon, high 62, becoming cloudy again tomorrow night, back down to 55, then windy and cool on Wednesday with a partly sunny sky, high 62, and breezy and still cool into Thursday. Any morning sunshine followed by increasing clouds, high near 60, and a strengthening coastal storm will bring increasing winds and rain to the area Friday into Friday night and possibly even into this weekend. Also, the risk of coastal flooding as well. Highs in the lower 60s. I'm AccuWeather meteorologist Kai Erickson, WBZ, Boston's News Radio.
3: Leominster's at 65. It is 63 in Falmouth. New Bedford, 62, and 62 degrees in Boston. 425 as we check New England business, brought to you by Cambridge Savings Bank. Big changes are coming to the Mass Mutual Center in Springfield. It's going through a major makeover, backed by a $93 million five-year state investment that hopes to make it more competitive and up-to-date. The renovations will improve event booking capabilities, fix the infrastructure, which is aging, and implement some big upgrades like a new Jumbotron scoreboard and a revamped sound system. Pretty good weekend for Evil at the box office.
7: Yeah, where was it going again?
8: Raccoon City General.
7: Hey. No sweat.
9: Zach Cregger's Resident Evil reboot had a big opening weekend, taking in $60 million at the domestic box office and another $48.3 million overseas.
10: Hello? There's an emergency here. I was wondering if I could use your phone?
9: The rated R survival horror came in well over forecast, with projections originally tracking around $40 to $50 million.
7: Some things have happened, and I can't get a hold of police.
9: Practical Magic 2 slid to the second spot at $12 million, followed by Spider-Man Brand New Day at $6.5 million. 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
3: Record day on Wall Street as the NASDAQ was up more than 2.25%, 600 points. That set a new record high, 27,122. The Dow and the S&P 500 were both up big today, but neither hit records. Oil was down about 5%. Coming up on WBZ, a reminder from AAA about children's car seats.
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12: 62 degrees in Boston at 4:30. Good afternoon. I'm Ben Parker. Here's what's happening. To converse is to talk. And for the Converse company, there's a lot of talking. Not all of it good. The discussion of a controversy involving the footwear and apparel folks has reached the streets of Boston.
13: Converse, the Boston-based company, is in damage repair mode after a recent ad campaign had critics describing a photo shoot with imagery that resembles a Ku Klux Klan white hood and lynching. Here outside its headquarters at Lovejoy Wharf, opinions are mixed.
14: I'm sure that it's not what it looks like, but it looks like somebody's being hung.
15: Someone probably should have pointed out that that might look kind of suspect when it comes out.
16: Yeah, I definitely don't see any imagery of that. In my opinion, not enough to suggest any of these accusations.
17: First glance, I didn't get that impression, but I think if people are raising the concerns, then it's definitely worth noting, and it's not worth the controversy.
13: Converse, meanwhile, is apologizing, saying it understands why the image is deeply upsetting and that it should not have happened. In the West End, James Rojas, WBZ, Boston's News Radio.
12: Last week, the Fed rose interest rates for the first time in 3 years. It adds a new wrinkle for home buyers who need to finance.
18: Experts are warning the days of low interest rates may be over. Mortgage rates that were in the 3% range 10 to 15 years ago are now closer to 7%. While home buyers are being hit with those higher rates, they may be getting a little relief from sellers. Redfin data now says the percentage of sellers willing to offer concessions to make a sale rose to 45% last month. That's the highest since 2020.
12: That is ABC Sherry Preston. Iran's warning of something new. The Islamic Republic says it will use new weapons with new capabilities if the U.S. launches a new assault. According to the semi-official Fars news agency, a spokesman for Iran's Islamic Revolutionary Guard Corps says if a new aggression takes place, we will definitely change the weapons and geography of the war. Speaking to Fox News Sunday, President Trump had said Iran better behave and that very big things will happen in the war. Buckle up. It's something we're all told to do. For kids, car seats are the norm. But for how long? AAA's out with a new warning about child safety.
19: A recent study finds many parents are prematurely stopping the use of child safety and booster seats for their child. From 2020 to 2024, more than 3.7 million children were involved in crashes, more than a half million injured, nearly 3,000 killed. The numbers show more than 86% of kids had transitioned to seatbelts too early. AAA is urging parents to use the correct restraints for a child's size and age and to have seats checked by certified safety technicians. Sherry Small, WBZ Boston's News Radio.
12: And when you're getting in the car, it's going to cost you more to fill it up. How about 7 cents more a gallon in Massachusetts since last week? AAA says the average price for gas in Massachusetts is up 7 cents. Massachusetts prices, on average, $4.41 a gallon, up from $4.34 last week, up from $4.05 a gallon a month ago. Gas a year ago in Massachusetts was $3.10 a gallon. Coming up on WBZ, starting next month, a former Yankee will find himself on the Great White Way. 4:33, traffic and weather together. The Subaru Retailers of New England, all-wheel drive traffic on the threes. We got some people on their way to a traffic jam, Gina.
20: Yeah, they're trying to get out of that traffic jam. Good news to start this report off with, though, Ben. Getting out of this traffic jam in Kendrick Street and the Needham stretch from that earlier crash, all lanes have been reopened. You're still backed up. Residual delay, about a mile or so, but all lanes, again, have been reopened. And then after that, we have some police activity as you make your way on 93 and northbound right at 138 in the Canton stretch, and then it's busy getting out to 24. 24 is going to slow you at the Horse Bridge as well. And then let's see how the lower end of 128 looks now. Actually, we're going to check the turnpike now. That was the lower end of 128. Going to check the turnpike, see how that's looking now with Kristen Eck and the Needham Bay Traffic Journal Report.
21: Gina, the delays on the Mass Pike westbound start shortly after the Market Street overpass. You're going to have a lot of company with you heading out into the Framingham stretch out toward Route 30. Eastbound on the Mass Pike, that's backed up right around Alston-Brighton as you get into that work zone after Comm Ave. Kristen Eck in the Needham Bank Traffic Drone Report.
20: And once you are downtown, we have a breakdown of the Lever Connector. Northbound on Stereo Drive East, you are back to Mass Ave. The Ted Williams eastbound is about halfway through, so expect delays if you're headed to Logan. Gina Tempest to WBC's Traffic on the Threes.
12: We had a cool day today. We did have plenty of sunshine around, though, and a little bit of a breeze. Still have that breeze this evening, and we'll have temperatures fall back into the mid-50s in Boston, upper 40s, nearby suburbs, maybe a little cooler than that in some of the distant spots. Morning clouds tomorrow will give way to some sunshine, but the sun won't warm us up much. High 62 with a breeze around. And tomorrow night, we'll have partly to mostly cloudy skies. Temperatures in the 40s in the suburbs, 55 downtown, and at 8:05 tomorrow night, we will officially flip the calendar to autumn. Intervals of clouds and sun, windy on Wednesday, a high of 62. More breezy conditions on Thursday with clouds increasing. And then we're watching this storm that may hit us pretty hard come Friday and into the weekend. Right now, it is 62 degrees in Boston. He was once the leader of the free world. Tonight, he'll speak to a local college crowd. 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
22: Former President Barack Obama will be in Massachusetts today for a speaking engagement at Salem State University. The school is hosting a conversation with Barack Obama as part of their regular speaker series. The series was founded back in 1982 and connects the North Shore with influential leaders and meaningful public dialogue. The conversation with the former president is expected to start at 8 p.m. at the O'Keefe Sports Complex, and tickets for the event have already sold out in advance. Shane Stokes, WBZ, Boston's News Radio.
12: The brother of Princess Diana is out with a new book. He spoke with ABC News and says it's not meant to shame the British monarchy. ABC's Maggie Rooley spoke to Earl Charles Spencer and has more from Buckingham Palace.
23: Earl Spencer, the younger brother of the late Princess Diana, opening up to us at his family home of Althorpe about his poignant memoir, Swan Song, Diana, My Sister.
24: One of the things with being a little brother is you think, oh, she's going to be okay. And then realizing that she really wasn't. Now I realize, you know, she was stuck in a gilded cage and she wanted the world to know it wasn't okay in there. And I didn't fully understand, actually, how very difficult things were for her at times.
23: Spencer telling us he wanted to write this book ahead of the 30th anniversary of Diana's death.
12: Diana died in a car crash in Paris, August 31st, 1997. Knock, knock, knocking on autumn's door. Ready or not, today's the last full day of your summer.
25: If you've been enjoying cooler mornings, longer nights, and maybe one or too many pumpkin spice lattes, there's a reason. Autumn officially arrives Tuesday night with the fall equinox. That's the moment the sun crosses the equator, making day and night nearly equal in length. According to the Old Farmer's Almanac, it happens at 8:04 p.m. Eastern Time. So soak up these last hours of summer, because by tomorrow night, it will officially be sweater weather season. I'm Monica Nelson.
12: Hey, remember the stories of why the Red Sox sold Babe Ruth to the New York Yankees. One has the Sox owner, Harry Frazee, selling the Babe to fund a Broadway show. Well, not all the stories have complete truth to them, but Broadway is back in the story of the Yankees these days. A former Bronx Bomber center fielder is coming to Broadway. Bernie Williams, who spent 16 years playing for the Yankees, just so happens to be a classically trained guitarist who released 2 jazz albums and was nominated for a Latin Grammy in 2009. Now he'll join the Tony and Grammy-winning band of Buena Vista Social Club for a 6-week engagement that starts on October 22nd. I wonder if he wears a suit, if it'll be a pinstripe. 4:38, off to Wall Street we go. Andrew O'Day is at Bloomberg. This was a nice day, eh?
0: Yeah, it was a really nice day. It'd be nice if we do this again sometime soon. Wall Street kicked off the new week very much to the upside. The Dow rose 366. S&P 500 gained 114. That's 1.5%. NASDAQ rose 600 points. 2.25%. NASDAQ at a new all-time high. Thanks in part to a decline in oil prices today, down about 5%, on hopes for diplomatic talks to end the U.S. war against Iran. Also, some successful trade talks ahead of a summit between President Trump and Chinese President Xi Jinping later this week in Washington. Andrew O'Day, Bloomberg Business on WBZ, Boston's news radio.
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1: My guys at Atlantic Power Cleaning say good morning. They say good afternoon. They'll walk the job with you before and after. I'm always on the job. I'll wash anywhere. I don't care. You know what? I'll give you my cell. 617-908-1328.
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4: In the Patriots' first game without A.J. Brown, Romeo Doubs stepped up with 96 receiving yards.
5: It gives me a ton of confidence, but I would love to keep that same and to lean on more of my humility. And just continuously having a mindset of just improving.
4: And after being held catchless with a drop in their week one loss, Mike Vrabel was asked about the wide receiver stepping up.
6: Rome dropped one ball last week in the first game. You guys are, he dropped three passes. I don't think he dropped three passes. He dropped one. We get back to work. People drop passes. People miss tackles. You guys just don't see them all the time. You guys see the drops and the easy ones. Rome got back to work. Worked extremely hard.
4: Brian Antonelli, WBZ, Boston's News Radio.
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8: 4:43, traffic and weather together. The Subaru retailers of New England, all-wheel drive traffic on the threes, brought to us by Atlantic Power Cleaning. What do you say now, Gina?
9: Oh, I say that it's still a tough commute out there, but depending on where you are right now, Ben, we are looking still at a very slow commute coming out of the Tip O'Neill Tunnel onto the expressway down to just about Columbia and then East Milton to the split. But now northbound, we're picking up word of a crash right by Granite Ave, right after Granite Ave, so that's going to slow you down there. And then Mass Ave into the tunnel. Let's check the rest of the ride downtown now with Kristen Eck in the Needham Bank Traffic Drone Report.
10: Gina, it looks like the worst of it at this point is Storrow Drive East. That is jammed right back to Mass Ave, waiting to get through Leverett Circle and onto the Leverett up ramp. Storrow Drive on the westbound side is heavy out of Leverett Circle, again out around the Hatch Shell. The Leverett down ramp is just slow at the end in the Garden Curve, so that's a lot better than usual. Tobin Bridge on the outbound side, slow from the center span down toward the 4th Street exit in Chelsea. The Sumner Tunnel's almost eased out at this point. Ted Williams Tunnel West, heavy at the exit, 1A North, about a two-light cycle weighed up at Boardman Street. Kristen Eck in the Needham Bank Traffic Zone Report.
9: And a new crash coming into the south of town, 95 southbound before 495 in Mansfield. Gina Tempesta, WBC's traffic on the threes.
8: Fall's coming. Yeah, tomorrow, in fact. Today is the last full day of summer. Did not have a summer feel. Not at all. I mean, besides some sunshine. Temperatures only got into the 60s, and tonight will be in the 40s in the interior suburbs, about 55 downtown. That breeze will still blow around, so it'll feel a little chillier, and partly to mostly cloudy skies. A few clouds around tomorrow morning will give way to some sunshine. In the afternoon, it'll be breezy, and temperatures only in the low 60s. Partly to mostly cloudy tomorrow night as we flip the page to fall at 8:05 p.m. 55 in Boston for the low tomorrow night, 40s in the suburbs, and then only in the low 60s Wednesday and Thursday. Windy as well both days, and we will be watching that storm that may pay us a visit toward the end of the week, Friday into the weekend, with gusty winds and coastal flooding and heavy rains as well.
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8: Good afternoon. I'm Ben Parker. Here are the five things you need to know at 4:45. Delays reported at Logan Airport today after the Secretary of Transportation says an Amtrak construction crew in New Jersey accidentally caused a telecom outage in the Northeast by cutting a line. The numbers from Logan, not great. 408 delays today, according to the numbers from FlightAware. There have been 60 cancellations. A major television network's suspending pool of the White House coverage of President Trump's visit to New York after he banned CNN from the White House. A Vermont man convicted of shooting three Palestinian college students going for a walk near his home in November of 2023. Boston College High School says it's investigating after a TikTok video surfaces showing students using racist language. The city of Boston announcing a partnership with UMass Boston and its public health programs. We get details from WBZ's Jay Willett.
11: Mayor Michelle Wu, the Boston Public Health Commission, and UMass Boston announced a new program to pair UMass Boston seniors with the Health Commission, training them to deliver peer-led health education inside Boston high schools.
12: The list of partners in that collaboration is truly impressive. You think about any of the biggest hospitals and universities in the city, they are part of this group of 30 academic and research institutions from around Greater Boston.
11: Mayor Wu says the first class of urban public health seniors began training this fall before heading into classrooms at Roxbury Prep, Boston Prep, and the Academy of the Pacific Rim next spring. A student in the program, Gabriela Gonzalez, describes what it's been like in the first few weeks.
13: We will work directly with public health professionals learning to teach sexual health education and relational health.
11: In Dorchester, Jay Willett, WBZ, Boston's News Radio.
8: Questions in Austin, Texas. After a Venezuelan man was shot by an ICE officer, the man, who's in serious but stable condition, has been identified as Wilbur Rafael Garces Perez. An immigration lawyer says the 28-year-old's an asylum seeker. The shooting happened while the man was conducting a DoorDash delivery. The Department of Homeland Security says Garces Perez is in federal custody now, pending removal from the United States. Boston police say a suspect with an explosive device was seriously hurt overnight after that device detonated during a confrontation.
14: The suspect, now hospitalized, is being described as emotionally disturbed. According to police, the man called officers to Main Street in Charlestown, not far from Sullivan Square, and cops responded around 1 a.m. to find him with a device in his hand. Officers say he wasn't making sense, talking about conspiracy theories, witches, not wanting to go back to the hospital, and repeatedly saying he didn't want to hurt anyone else. In the confrontation, police say special operations officers later fired off flashbangs and rubber bullets, and that during the encounter, the explosive went off. The man has serious injuries and also reportedly told police at the hospital that there were more explosives in a vehicle in Charlestown. The bomb squad says it's been located, searched, and towed as the investigation continues. Madison Rogers, WBZ, Boston's News Radio.
8: It is a complex and now widening investigation into a scam involving what were purported local and federal law enforcers trying to rip folks off.
15: It starts with a caller from overseas posing as a federal agent, telling potential victims that their bank accounts have been hacked and instructing them to convert their funds into gold and hand it off to a courier.
16: The scammer isn't just after your purse or your car. They're after everything.
15: Stephen Sills is a police detective in Friendswood outside Houston. Despite being told to keep quiet, one victim talked to a social worker.
16: And the social worker convinced our victim to come report it to the police.
15: Police provided fake gold coins to that would-be victim. Three people were arrested. Jim Ryan, ABC News.
8: At least nine suspects in all have been arrested since March. Apparently, a lot of people want to run a long way. The Boston Athletic Association announcing a total of 33,656 qualifier entry applications were received during registration week for the 131st Boston Marathon. It's up about 400 from last year. Earlier this month, athletes from 129 countries in all 50 states applied to participate in the 26.2-mile race on April 19th. Due to field size limitations, not all qualifiers will be accepted. Those who are or aren't will get an email by early October. From once to twice upon a time in Hollywood, a follow-up to Brad Pitt's Academy Award-winning character hits theaters in late November.
17: We got our first trailer for David Fincher's The Further Misadventures of Cliff Booth.
18: This is the guy.
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20: Do I know you from somewhere?
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17: Set in 1977, 8 years after the events of Once Upon a Time in Hollywood, Booth is no longer a stuntman for Leonardo DiCaprio's Rick Dalton.
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8: 4:53, traffic and weather together. The Subaru retailers of New England, all-wheel drive, traffic on the threes. We've got things to look at. Gina's looking at them. 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
9: Yeah, we are looking at quite a bit of traffic out there right now, Ben. Not helping. 495 southbound, new crash at Woburn Street and the Lowell stretch to slow you down there. And then if you're coming in on the expressway, we have a left lane crash right before Granite Ave, and that's going to slow you down back to the split. Not bad into the tunnel after that, just maybe a little sluggish at Mass Ave, and then southbound and coming out of the Tip O'Neill, that's going to slow you down just to about to Columbia Road and then Granite Ave to the split. Let's check the rest of the downtown right now with Kristen Ack and the Needham Bank Traffic Drone Report.
10: Gina, things have actually improved on Storrow Drive East. That is back beyond the Longfellow, but not even quite back to its tunnel anymore, so that's an improvement. The Leverett down ramp is just about cleared out, heading down towards Storrow Drive West. Sumner Tunnel looks pretty good. The Tobin Bridge outbound is still heavy on the Charlestown side out of the City Square Tunnel. Ted Williams Tunnel West just heavy at the exit. 1A northbound down to about a one light cycle wait now at Boardman Street. Kristen Eck and the Needham Bank Traffic Drone Report.
9: And only one other crash on the board to talk about to the south of town in Mansfield, 95 southbound before 495. You're almost back to Mechanic Street. Gina Tempesta, WBC's traffic on the threes.
8: Hey, check of the 4-day WBC AccuWeather forecast now brought to us by McFarland Energy. Here's Carl.
21: Partly to mostly cloudy and breezy tonight, low 55 with upper 40s in some interior suburbs. The morning clouds tomorrow will give way to more in the way of sunshine for the afternoon. It will be breezy and cool for the first day of fall, high 62. Becoming mostly cloudy again tomorrow night, back down to 55. Then windy and cool on Wednesday with a partly sunny sky, high 62. And this day is rather cool into Thursday with a gusty breeze. Any morning sunshine followed by increasing clouds, highs around 60. I'm AccuWeather meteorologist Kai Erickson, WBZ, Boston. Boston's News Radio.
8: Tons at 65. It's 65 in Fitchburg. Hyannis, 63. Norwood, 65. Boston, it's 62 degrees. 4:55. 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
8: 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The collection features 58 official music videos, spanning from the singer's first music video, Tim McGraw, to videos from her latest album, The Life of a Showgirl. The museum's alive with the Sound of Music. An Austrian museum is the first ever venue devoted to the 1965 film and has opened up in Salzburg. The museum is housed in the 17th century Hellbrunn Palace, where many Sound of Music scenes were filmed. It distinguishes the Rodgers and Hammerstein musical from the real-life Von Trapp family story. At the museum's exhibition, visitors can see nearly 450 objects, including props, costumes and the famous gazebo. The exhibition's open daily until November 1st. It will reopen next March. A band that went on top is being remembered.
4: Has it really been 15 years? And while it wasn't the end of the world, it sure did stink. On this day in 2011, the band REM decided to call it quits after more than three decades together. To this day, they're still considered one of the most influential alternative rock bands of all time. In fact, they were inducted into the Rock and Roll Hall of Fame on their first year of eligibility in 2007. And by the way, they're my favorite all-time band. Thank you. Matt Phipps, WBZ, Boston's News Radio.
8: 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President Trump's in New York for the UN General Assembly.
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8: 62 degrees in Boston at 5 o'clock. Good afternoon. I'm Ben Parker. Here's what's happening. Hundreds of flights experiencing delays at Logan Airport today after an equipment issue in New Jersey impacted airports all across the Northeast. According to Transportation Secretary Sean Duffy, an Amtrak construction crew accidentally cut a fiber line. That caused a telecom outage. A ground stop was lifted, but delays still linger at airports, including Logan. Logan is also reporting weather issues from some low cloud cover. As of this moment, and according to numbers from FlightAware, Logan's had 420 delays today, 66 canceled flights. President Trump defends his decision, banning three media outlets from the White House. The president online saying this is not an attack on the free press or the First Amendment, but rather an assault on fake news.
0: The outlets today have filed a lawsuit saying that they're doing this to protect their First Amendment rights and defend the principle that the government does not decide what the press reports or publishes. That lawsuit also says that this ban could, quote, not be a more direct assault on the First Amendment, nor a more blatant violation of our most fundamental constitutional principles. So all three outlets, CNN, MS Now, and Politico, not allowed to be here at the White House, but have filed that suit to have their access restored.
8: That is ABC's Karen Travers. People are talking about Patrick Clancy's comments that were made last night on 60 Minutes on CBS TV. WBC's Jared Brosnan says there were Patrick's first public remarks since his ex-wife Lindsay's mistrial.
1: Patrick Clancy says he's forgiven his ex-wife Lindsay for killing their three children and believes postpartum depression was what caused it.
3: I think mental illness has this ability to be tragically deceptive. So I'm sure there are things that I didn't see.
1: About 5 months after the birth of their youngest, Callan, he says Lindsay's mental health started rapidly declining, particularly in December of 2022.
3: Just a huge lack of sleep, deep, deep depression, intrusive thoughts. And at the end of that month, she went to the hospital.
1: While he could spot the signs of depression and anxiety, he says he did not know how to manage a postpartum illness.
3: I think I did the best I could with what I had at the time. And I live with the outcome. I live with it every day.
1: It's unclear if prosecutors plan to retry the case. Jared Brosnan, WBZ, Boston's News Radio.
8: A man from Washington State's arraigned on vandalism charges in Brockton after the Plymouth DA says he vandalized the courthouse early this morning. The DA says Andrew Steele called law enforcement around 2 a.m. to report he was tagging the building. The words "lives harmed here" were found painted on the building a number of times. He allegedly spray-painted the courthouse in protest and told police he did so for personal reasons. Steele pleaded not guilty today, held on $5,000 cash bail, ordered to undergo a full evaluation at Bridgewater State Hospital. Coming up on WBZ, get ready for Fat Bear Week with the Interior Department. 503, traffic and weather together. The Subaru retailers of New England, all-wheel drive, traffic on the threes. Gina, what's going on those roadways?
9: Well, nothing great right now. If you're headed northbound out of the city, Ben, we have some problem spots at the Cloverleaf, 128 near 95 northbound right. We have a crash right at that ramps, between the ramps, actually, at 93 in the Cloverleaf. So that's going to be a tough one. You're already almost back. To Route 3, 128 southbound is going to be 35 down to Lowell Street and also to the north of town. 495 southbound, we have a crash at Woburn Street in the Lowell stretch. Now, to the south of town, we're still looking at some heavy delays for folks leaving the city out of the Tip O'Neill Tunnel down to Columbia Road, East Milton to the Split. Northbound Split up to a left lane crash before Granite Ave as you make your way northbound. And then not too bad, actually, after that, just a little sluggish from Mass Ave into the tunnel. Not solid, though. Let's check the rest of the downtown right now with Kristen Neck and the Needham Bank Traffic Drone Report.
10: Gina, we'll start with Storrow Drive East. It's almost back to its tunnel again as you try to get in through Leverett Circle. But other than that, it's a little odd to see the rest of downtown clearing out at 5 o'clock in the afternoon. The Tobin Bridge is now fine. The Leverett down ramp is clear. The Sumner Tunnel clear all the way over to the north end. The Ted Williams Tunnel West is just about eased out. 1A northbound, you're slow from just after Day Square up to Boardman Street. Kristen Ack in the Needham Bank Traffic Drone Report.
9: And clearing out from that earlier crash in the Mansfield stretch, 95 southbound before 495. Gina Tempesta, WBC's Traffic on the Threes.
8: As we head into the evening, we'll have cool temperatures, 40s in many of the suburbs, about 55 downtown, partly to mostly cloudy skies, and a bit of a breeze. We've had that breeze today. It'll kind of hang with us as we go into the evening. Tomorrow we'll start with a few clouds, and then some sunshine breaks out in the afternoon, but it does not warm up. Again, we're only in the 60s, probably most places low 60s, again with the breeze. And then at 8:05 tomorrow night, we will flip the calendar to fall, although it still feels like fall already. 55 tomorrow night for the low, 40s in the suburbs. Intervals of clouds and sun on Wednesday, low 60s, low 60s Thursday, and then we're watching that nor'easter that may bring some nastiness to us come later in the weekend into the weekend. Right now, 62 degrees in Boston. A church in Danvers trying to give an artist their deserved recognition. If only they could find that person.
5: The Christ of the Redeemer Anglican Church in Danvers is trying to find the artist of a picture that they discovered tucked away in their basement. They have no idea who painted it or when.
11: When they built the church, they built it as a Catholic church.
4: It was sold to the Nazarene Church, and then after the Nazarene Church, we bought it. Date on the church, I think, is 1968. So in those 50-plus years since it was built, we just don't know.
5: Allegra Smick is a co-chair of the church's art ministry. She says that it draws inspiration from a Michelangelo statue depicting Christ being carried down from the cross. They want to hang the painting in the church permanently and also at their art show that starts on November 1st.
4: We're looking to recognize the artist.
5: On the back are the initials RH. In Denver, Sherry Small, WBZ Boston's News Radio.
8: A fat bear week kicking off tomorrow in Alaska. Authorities on social media are offering a crash course in bear slang.
6: The annual celebration highlights brown bears that have spent the summer doing what they do best, eating salmon and packing on the pounds before winter hibernation. Even the Department of Interior is helping fans on Instagram by offering a crash course in bear slang. Study terms like hefty, hoss, wide load, built different, and the ultimate title, mega chonk. Officials joke there may be a test, but the real challenge starts Tuesday when voting begins. So pick your favorite furry heavyweight, and remember, in Alaska, being called a mega chonk is the highest honor a bear can earn. I'm Monica Nelson.
8: If you happen to ride the beeline in the past 30 years, there's a good chance you've been entertained by DJ Night Train. Where's you been, though? WBZ's Matt Shearer got answers.
11: Whatever happened to DJ Night Train, the guy who used to mime an invisible DJ set while riding the T? It's been at least 5 years since the last sighting, so I went looking and...
13: Woo!
11: I found him, rolling down a handicap ramp in his wheelchair, hands in the air like it's a roller coaster.
13: How was it?
14: It was awesome.
11: His real name is Jerry Holloman, and he's currently living at a rehabilitation and nursing home.
13: Jerry, just the guy I came to see.
14: Hey, got the same headphones.
11: The reason he's been MIA is because he's recovering from a stroke. It's been tough for him not to be in his happy place on the T.
14: Especially with those new trains on the Orange Line and Red Line are out now.
11: But he's not necessarily stuck here. Anytime those headphones go on and he presses play on the mini disc player, he's in another world.
14: The music is making me so happy and so filled with joy. You know, I know what to do.
11: Matt Shearer, WBZ, Boston's News Radio.
8: 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Andrew O'Day is at Bloomberg. I don't even know what to do when markets go higher on the first day of the trading week.
15: It's been so long. A 5% drop for oil futures today amid U.S.-Iran diplomacy hope helped push Wall Street higher. And then some. Dow rallied 366 today. S&P rose 114. That's 1.5%. NASDAQ rewrote the record books, up more than 2%, 600 points. This looks great at first glance. Fresh research by Stanford University and the King's College of London finds that companies using artificial intelligence are adding more jobs than those not using AI, but only a certain kind of job. The number of employees in senior positions rose by 6.7% over 5 years at companies around the world adopting AI, while junior employment declined at 3% in the same period at those same firms, with losses running somewhat deeper in richer and more digitized economies, such as ours. Andrew O'Day, Bloomberg Business on WBZ, Boston's News Radio.
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21: My guys at Atlantic Power Cleaning say good morning. They say good afternoon. They'll walk the job with you, before and after. I'm always on the job. I'll wash anywhere. I don't care. You know what? 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
22: Well, again, I don't think he'll be available here in the short term, so I wouldn't anticipate him being out there here in the next few weeks.
23: That was Mike Vrabel today when asked about Michael Onwenu's status after the offensive lineman was carted off the field with an ankle injury during the team's home opening win against the Steelers. The head coach was then asked if they'd consider moving rookie tackle Caleb Lomu to guard.
22: There's a lot of things that we could look at. You know, I mean, Caleb's been trying to predominantly practice and be there and be ready to go and play and tackle. You know, so we've got some guys that we could move in there, and Caleb would be one of the guys that we could possibly do that. But again, we just have to make sure that we have the best five available, and then the other three guys that are versatile on game day.
23: And week two of the NFL wraps up tonight with the Rams and Giants playing at 8:15. Brian Antonelli, WBZ, Boston's News Radio.
8: 5:13, traffic and weather together. The Subaru retailers of New England all-wheel drive traffic on the threes. We've had a few nasty spots this afternoon, Gina.
9: Yeah, we're still looking at a couple of nasty spots. And as a matter of fact, Ben, still glaring this crash on 495 southbound at Woburn Street in the Lowell stretch. You're backed up beyond 4 miles there. We have problems also to the north on that upper end of 128. That's where we find Kristen Knack in the Needham Bank Traffic Drone Report.
10: Gina, that would be a right lane crash on 128 northbound right after 93 in the Redding-Woburn stretch. You want to stay to the left as you jam back to 3A in Burlington. Once you're past the crash, it stays pretty busy up in the Linfield. South on 128, we have delays. Route 62 in Danvers, down past Lowell Street, and more slowdowns from Walnut Street, Linfield, right down toward the Cloverleaf. Kristen Eck in the Needham Bank Traffic Drone Report.
9: Turnpike westbound is going to slow you down. Newton Corner past the Barracks eastbound, not too bad. Coming into the downtown stretch, just a little slow about Cambridge Street to Fenway. Storrow Drive is back to Mass Ave. The Ted eastbound is jammed about halfway through. And we are having some delays still that we're looking at, with a left lane crash being cleared on the expressway northbound before Granite Ave. Gina Tempesta, WBC's traffic in the threes.
8: And it was a cool day, a fall type of day, even though it's the last full day of summer around here. We only got into the 60s, and tonight we'll fall back into the 40s in the coldest spots, about 55 downtown with some clouds around. A few clouds tomorrow to start, then some sunshine will break out. It'll be breezy again. Temperatures won't climb, though. Low 60s, even despite the sunshine. And partly to mostly cloudy skies tomorrow night, a low of 55. We're going to stay pretty much in the 60s all week long, and we are keeping an eye on what could be a nasty visitor come the end of the week and into the weekend with a nor'easter that may come on down.
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8: storm's still a little ways away, so we'll have to see exactly what the track ends up being. But it could provide some coastal flooding as well as winds and some pretty heavy rains Friday and into the weekend. Good afternoon. I'm Ben Parker. Here are the five things you need to know at 5:16. Paramount Skydance settling a lawsuit with several states, including Massachusetts. It'll clear the way for its merger with Warner Brothers Discovery. Flights have been delayed at Logan Airport after equipment issues in New Jersey caused a telecom outage in the Northeast. Lots of problems in the Northeast airports today. CBS, NBC, ABC, Fox News, CNN suspending pool coverage of the White House, protesting the president's bans of CNN, MS Now, and Politico at the White House. A Vermont man is convicted of shooting and wounding three Palestinian college students while they went on a walk near his home in November of 2023. Some West Roxbury residents are fed up with parking tickets on a street that barely gives them space in the first place. WBZ's Jay Willette has more.
0: You screw people enough, they just, it's normal. Just keep getting the tickets, keep paying the tickets like that. That's normal. It's like you live in a hurricane zone. You expect hurricanes.
1: Certain stretches of Center Street in West Roxbury leave just over 6.5 feet for a vehicle to shimmy in and out of. And if that tire even so much as touches that white buffer line, it can lead to a $100 ticket. It's a crackdown that residents are worried may drive businesses out of the area entirely and point to the recently installed bike lane as the possible culprit.
3: How many bikes actually travel? Is this really worth it? I don't know any other way that you can evaluate it unless you have somebody from the traffic department sit outside for 8 hours and do a clicker like an umpire does, calling balls and strikes.
1: City officials posted in a West Roxbury community page saying that they've forwarded resident complaints to parking enforcement. Jay Willette, WBZ, Boston's News Radio.
8: A man's under arrest after police say he stabbed another man on a T bus in Roxbury last night. Transit police say the two men got into a verbal dispute around 10:30 on the bus. It was in the area of Humboldt Avenue and Seaver Street at the time. The man then got stabbed in the torso and slashed in the hands. He was taken to the hospital. He's expected to be okay, though the suspect fled. He was taken into custody nearby. A DoorDash driver shot by ICE agents in Austin, Texas yesterday after a vehicle pursuit has been turned over to immigration officials.
4: This is Jim Ryan. Within hours of the shooting of Wilbur Rafael Garces Perez, protesters were standing near the intersection where it happened, demanding a local investigation.
24: There's no confidence in the federal government to investigate itself.
25: This is overboard. This is way too many times.
4: On X, the Department of Homeland Security said Garces Perez was in the country illegally and that it, the DHS, along with the FBI, will handle the investigation. Jim Ryan, ABC News.
8: A couple of helicopter crew members are dead after crashing in Yosemite National Park while battling the Dome wildfire. The victims worked for aerospace company Precision. Officials are investigating the cause of the crash. The Dome fire, which started last week, has burned more than 3,000 acres. It's currently only about 15% contained. Massachusetts, one of a dozen states, reaching an agreement over a major merger.
26: Our goal has been to protect consumers and workers from the risks of putting too much power in the hands of one company. Those are the words of Attorney General Andrea Campbell after a settlement was reached with Paramount Skydance when it comes to their purchase of Warner Brothers. A coalition of 12 attorneys general sued to stop the merger of the entertainment giants, saying it would harm competition by lowering output and raising prices. This new settlement includes a 5-year court enforceable commitment to increase film output, a fund for workers impacted by the merger, and maintenance of a free streaming service. The company also agreed to have an independent monitor to make sure they comply to the agreement. AG Campbell says she would have liked to see more safeguards, but is pleased with the outcome. Brooke McCarthy, WBZ, Boston's News Radio.
8: One of these days, to the moon. All right, today's the day. There's a discovery on the moon. It's something new. A crater. Scientists report the new crater measures 700 feet across, actually a little more than that, and more than 140 feet deep. It was created sometime between April and May of 2024. A NASA blog says researchers believe that crater was made when a fragment of an asteroid or a comet hit the lunar surface. Scientists say the impact this size on the moon happens about every 130 years. Many of those asked say they can see why Logan Airport's climbing the passenger satisfaction rankings. WBZ's James Rojas getting reaction.
27: From new restaurants and amenities to Logan Express and remote terminals, these folks flying today can see why Logan is ranked 9th in this year's J.D. Power's passenger satisfaction list.
28: Are you surprised we make the top 10 list? Or?
29: 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Great airport. Absolutely.
30: I think it's really good. I would say one, if one is the best.
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5: good spot to be in.
27: Marcella from Jamaica Plain says making it easier to get here would bump it up on her own satisfaction ranking.
5: You know, getting here, I guess, is kind of a maybe what wouldn't rank it higher.
27: Meanwhile, Minneapolis St. Paul International came in at number one.
6: Been through there. It's not that great.
28: Did you say Logan's a little bit better?
6: Yes, absolutely.
27: At Logan, James Rojas, WBZ, Boston's News Radio.
8: Passenger satisfaction may not be very good in the Northeast at all today, including at Logan. Hundreds of flights at Logan Airport were delayed today after air traffic control equipment issues. People are being encouraged to check with their airline before heading to the airport. There have been 429 delays at Logan today, according to numbers from FlightAware. 521, we'll check traffic and weather together next.
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0: Yeah, so much fun.
1: Well, we actually like going forward in time right now, Ben, because it's been a very rough afternoon commute, but we're kind of getting out of the weeds right now, so to speak. We've cleared that earlier crash on 495 southbound at Woburn Street in Lowell. Still backed up, residual delays about 4 miles, but again, all lanes have been reopened, so hopefully that'll get a little bit better for you. Not looking a lot better on that upper end of 128. Let's check that now with Kristen Ack and the Needham Bank Traffic Drone Report.
2: No, it's not, Gina. It is slow now on 128 northbound from shortly after the Burlington Mall. That goes up to a right lane crash up at the 93 Cloverleaf. Stays busy after that right up through Linfield up past Walnut Street. Southbound 128's gotten a bit worse. That's backed up beyond Conant Street and Danvers heading down toward the malls, and then more slowdowns from Salem Street and Wakefield down toward the Cloverleaf. Kristen Ack and the Needham Bank Traffic Drone Report.
1: And then leaving the city, typical delays southbound out of the Tip O'Neill Tunnel down to Columbia Road on the expressway, then East Milton to the split, northbound split, up to a left-lane crash clearing before Granite Ave. Gina Tempesta, WBC's Traffic on the Threes.
0: 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You know, if you really want to travel through time, you can travel to a whole new season starting tomorrow.
3: That's right, Ben. That is true. It's around 8:05 p.m. We'll officially go into fall tomorrow evening. Already the weather, though, is cooperating with that little ahead of time with those cool temperatures today. Already in the low 60s. We'll go down to 55 for a low tonight. Even some upper 40s across the suburbs and clouds. A few peaks of sunshine tomorrow with a high of 62. Back down to 55 tomorrow night. And then looks like the breezes will begin to pick up Wednesday into Thursday, keeping those cool temperatures locked in with that flow off the water. High of 62 on Wednesday. Thursday up to 60. Again, clouds and sunshine mixed in there both days. We're watching the potential for a coastal storm as we head into the weekend, but still a long ways out. We'll keep a close eye on that, but it could bring an increase in the winds and the chance for some rain as early as Friday. I'm AccuWeather meteorologist Kai Erickson, WBZ, Boston's News Radio.
0: It is 62 right now in Worcester. Nantucket's at 62, 64 in Taunton, 64 in Dedham, 62 degrees in Boston.
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0: 5:26 as we check New England business. Republican leaders in New Hampshire are shifting gears when it comes to data centers. Two new data centers have been proposed over the past few weeks. Now those lawmakers say they plan to propose a moratorium in response to major public pushback. One of the proposed centers would be built at the former Merrimack Station power plant in Bow. Another would go on a vacant lot in Concord. The Senate president says a moratorium would protect taxpayers from shouldering the burden of data center development. The writer, director of Weapons and Barbarian has struck gold again at the box office.
5: Yeah, where was it going again?
6: Raccoon City General.
5: Hey. No sweat.
7: Zach Cregger's Resident Evil reboot had a big opening weekend, taking in $60 million at the domestic box office and another $48.3 million overseas.
8: Hello? There's an emergency here. I was wondering if I could use your phone?
7: The rated R survival horror came in well over forecast, with projections originally tracking around $40 to $50 million.
5: Some things have happened. And I can't get a hold of police.
7: Practical Magic 2 slid to the second spot at $12 million, followed by Spider-Man Brand New Day at $6.5 million. Brian Antonelli, WBZ, Boston's News Radio.
0: How about a record on Wall Street? Don't mind if we do. NASDAQ was up more than 2.25% today, 600 points. It closed at a record high, 27,122. The S&P 500 up 114 points, not a record, but 1.5% gain. The Dow up about 0.75%, 366 points higher. Coming up on WBZ, the five major networks not using pool coverage of the president after he banned three media outlets from the White House.
9: This is Claire Hare, Senior Vice President at Hackman Wealth Partners. We are hosting another workshop in October, Winning Wealth Strategies for Women, geared towards women, but all are welcome. This has become very popular for several reasons. Here's a few. 1 in 5 women say it's time to make a change in their finances. 53% say it's easier to talk with other women than men regarding their finances. And 1 in 3 women say they don't have the knowledge to be more involved with investing. So join us at our seminar on October 14th in Beverly at the Wiley Center at Endicott College from 6 to 8 p.m. And you can register at our website. All are welcome.
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9: 62 degrees in Boston at 5:30. 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Good afternoon. I'm Ben Parker. Here's what's happening. Hundreds of flights have been experiencing delays at Logan Airport today following an equipment issue in New Jersey that impacted airports all around the Northeast. According to the Transportation Secretary, Sean Duffy, an Amtrak construction crew accidentally cut a fiber line, and that caused a telecom outage. A ground stop was lifted, but delays still linger at airports, including Logan. Numbers from FlightAware this afternoon show Logan Airport with more than 425 delays, almost 70 cancellations. A new partnership between the City of Boston and UMass Boston, putting college students on the front lines of education.
10: Right now, UMass Boston seniors are studying up to teach public health classes at Roxbury Prep, Boston Prep, and Academy of the Pacific Rim starting this spring.
11: They're not only learning about public health, they're actually practicing it. They're sharing knowledge and they're showing younger students that there's a place for them.
10: Boston Public Health Commissioner Dr. Bisola Ojukwutu says the commission will give students internships this fall so that student courses will be evidence-based, the results of hands-on learning. City Councilor John Fitzgerald says it's pivotal since the numbers show that Boston Public Health students tend to stay in the city.
12: 80% of your graduates stay in Boston afterwards. That means the training that we do and the education that we're giving are staying in our city. And so that's a win, win, win, win, win, win.
10: Jay Willett, WBZ, Boston's News Radio.
9: President Trump is not being covered by the television press pool today after he banned three outlets from the White House. The CNN, MS Now, and Politico are suing the Trump administration after the president banned the outlets from the White House, saying he didn't like their coverage that he called fake news. The suit accuses the Trump administration of violating the First Amendment. This morning, CNN was removed from its pool duties, which are shared by the major networks. As a result, the television pool says it would not cover the president's visit to New York for the UN General Assembly. A new travel warning for Americans in the Middle East. The Trump administration says they should exercise heightened vigilance and be aware of potential flight cancellations, airspace closures, and travel disruptions.
13: State Department officials say that they had to put out this warning. It was important because areas that have been relatively unscathed before by the conflict in Iran could soon see pretty massive disruptions to commercial travels if the scenario doesn't improve soon.
9: That was ABC's Shannon Kingston. Coming up on WBZ, a new Los Angeles museum for Star Wars and art fans alike. 533, traffic and weather together. The Subaru Retailers of New England, all-wheel drive, traffic on the threes. We have a museum for traffic fans. It's called The Roads, Gina.
14: Yeah, and it's always full, that's for sure, especially this time of day, Ben. It's been a tough one, and we're still not out of the woods. I mean, it could be a lot better, but it could be a lot worse. Route 1 southbound, we have a crash coming in with a motorcyclist involved at a Walnut Street in the Linfield stretch, and so that really has you backed up beyond the Cloverleaf. So, beyond the jug handle light. So this is going to be a very tough ride southbound and coming out of the Linfield tunnel. Northbound, of course, we have some curiosity delays. And then we're in residual delay mode on 495 southbound from that earlier crash at Woburn Street and Lowell. Let's see how things are looking now with that earlier crash on the upper end of 128, if we have any recovery going on there, with Kristen Ack and the Needham Bank Traffic Drone Report.
15: Gina, it is still slow from 3A in Burlington heading up into Linfield. We had that earlier crash on 128 northbound up around the Cloverleaf, so that didn't help. Southbound, we're still seeing delays out of Beverly heading down past the malls and again from Salem Street, Wakefield down toward North Ave. Kristen Ack in the Needham Bank Traffic Drone Report.
14: Turnpike eastbound, we have a new crash coming in at Fenway. You're back almost to Market Street right now and still dealing with that crash before Greenwich Street as you make your way northbound on the expressway. Gina Tempesta, WBZ's Traffic on the Threes.
9: All right, the chilly air has already arrived, so fall comes early, although fall will actually arrive at 8:05 tomorrow evening around these parts. So final full day of summer today, and then some lingering hours of summer tomorrow if you want to get out and enjoy summer. We will have some sunshine breaking out tomorrow, but it's not going to get all that warm, so maybe the beach is not the place to go, unless you like it cool. 62 for the high tomorrow, breezy too, so you're going to have a little bit cooler temperatures, certainly in the field department. And partly to mostly cloudy tomorrow night, again with that breeze whipping around. 55 for the low in Boston, 40s in the suburbs. Intervals of clouds and sun on Wednesday will be windy, temperatures in the low 60s, probably only around 60 on Thursday, some sun and some clouds, and then we're watching a storm that may cause a bit of a ruckus around these parts Friday into the weekend. Right now, we're at 62 degrees in Boston. Well, as mentioned, today's the last full day of summer. A lot of folks spending the day outdoors.
16: Donna and Richard are making the most of the final hours of summer here at Hopkinton State Park.
17: Looking at the gorgeous views, taking some pictures. Mm-hmm.
18: Last day of summer, so it's beautiful just to get out and walk Clay Head, you know? It's good for everybody.
16: Further around the reservoir.
19: Did you have a fun summer?
20: Yes.
16: Theo and his dad, Harrison, were trying to catch one last fish for the summer.
19: What are you guys catching in this pond here?
21: Absolutely nothing so far.
16: Or maybe their first fish of the summer.
21: You know, we've been fishing here about 5 times and we've yet to catch anything. 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
16: For the rest of the folks out there still looking to cross off some items on your summer bucket list, you've got until 8:05 p.m. tomorrow night. From Hopkinton, I'm Jared Brosnan, WBZ Boston's News Radio.
9: Yeah, ring out summer with some music. It's been a long time coming upstairs at the Grog, but the music's back. WBZ's Drew Mulholland was there as tunes filled the air once again.
22: This legendary music joint has seen icons play the basement over the years, and they have brought back music at the Grog for the first time since COVID. It was a fun walk after a burger at the bar, heading down to the standing room only basement. Pretty much, there's a bar down there too. But it was like old times. The GM is Dave Molesky.
23: Very exciting. It's been a long time coming. 6 years in the making.
24: I'm told there's a line out the door.
23: We're just going to keep piling up like that.
24: Charlie Carrazzo, you have the honor with your band Space Moose of being the first band to play here.
25: It is an honor. Place is packed.
22: Alex Anthony, you're no stranger to this neck of the woods and the Grog. Your band is helping with the Grog relaunch. This place is special.
26: Absolutely. I mean, the slogan here is everybody meets at the Grog and there's a nostalgia.
25: All the fans talking about how they used to come here in their quote-unquote heyday, and I say today's the heyday.
22: I love it. Nicely said, Charlie. Music back at the Grog, established in 1969. Drew Mulholland, WBZ Boston's News Radio.
9: A brand new museum opens tomorrow in Los Angeles. It's the Lucas Museum of Narrative Art, founded by George Lucas and his wife Melody Hobson. It can be found at Exposition Park. In addition to props from Star Wars, the museum also features collections of paintings from the likes of Norman Rockwell and others, plus a film program. The museum's opening night was this past Saturday, a party hosted by co-chairs Steven Spielberg and Lewis Hamilton. France is set to welcome Pope Leo this week. Friday, the Pope will visit France, where he's scheduled to visit cities including Paris. Several controversial issues surround the trip, among them France's enshrining of abortion as a constitutional right 2 years ago and a new bill allowing assisted dying for adults with incurable illnesses. 5:38. It was a beautiful day on Wall Street as oil was lower and markets were higher. We get the tales from Andrew O'Day at Bloomberg.
0: 11% rally for stock in Warner Brothers Discovery today as Paramount Skydance confirmed Bloomberg reporting that it settled lawsuits brought by 12 state attorneys general and the Writers Guild, essentially greenlighting its $110 billion purchase of Warner. The agreement lets it acquire cable networks, including CNN, but the company must keep CNN editorially separate from CBS, remain California headquartered, and produce 30 movies for theaters every year or be penalized. Stocks rally today with the Nasdaq climbing all the way back to a record. Dow up 366, Nasdaq up 600, S&P up 114. Andrew O'Day, Bloomberg Business on WBZ, Boston's News Radio.
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16: Peyton Tolley is set to get the start for the Red Sox tomorrow night when they begin a three-game set with the Guardians at Fenway Park. And hopefully the rookie has recovered after the team celebrated clinching their playoff berth.
31: There was a lot of beer.
16: And after being on last season's postseason roster.
31: Last year it kind of felt like I got an A on the group project but didn't do anything.
16: Tolley said starting in the playoffs and pitching in meaningful games is something that you dream about as a kid.
31: I think we can make a run. I think we got the guys. I think we can get hot, and we're just gonna continue to play the way that we play, and you know, have that team baseball that we've been having. So I'm really excited to just be in this moment again with these guys.
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9: 5:43, traffic and weather together. The Subaru retailers of New England, all-wheel drive, traffic on the threes. I don't know, something about Monday, Gina?
8: Yeah, it's been a busy Monday afternoon as folks get back to work, and it has been a little bit crazy out there right now, Ben, and things are winding down in some places, other places not so much. The good news is we cleared this earlier crash at Fenway on the Turnpike. Eastbound damage is done. You're still back to about Market Street, but hopefully now with all lanes reopened, that should get a little bit better for you. We have some problems to the north of town, though, on Route 1. Let's see what's going on there now with Kristen Ack and the Needham Bank Traffic Drone Report.
10: Gina, it's a crash involving a motorcycle on Route 1 southbound after where the Christmas tree shop used to be. So before you get to Walnut Street down in Saugus, only the right lane is getting by at this point. Everything is at a standstill right back through the jug handle lights, back to where 95 dumps on above the jug handle. Now, everybody's looking at this on the northbound side of Route 1, and you're backed up to Route 99. Kristen Eck in the Needham Bank Traffic Drone Report.
8: And we still have some big time delays northbound on the expressway as they clear this crash right before Granite Ave. Gina Tempesta, WBC's Traffic on the Threes.
9: All right, it's almost time to say goodbye to summer. That would be tomorrow. So as we head into the evening, the last night of summer, it's not going to feel like summer. It's going to feel, in fact, a lot like fall. Temperatures in the 40s in the suburbs, about 55 downtown, and a few clouds around just for fun. Some morning clouds tomorrow will give way to some sunshine. Breezy, temperatures only in the low 60s. Tomorrow night, partly to mostly cloudy, low 55. And then at 8:05 p.m., we say, hello, fall. Intervals of clouds and sun. Windy Wednesday. High of 62, and then we may be dealing with a storm in here come late in the week, Friday into the weekend, with temperatures in the 60s. There could be a strengthening coastal storm still a ways away. We'll keep an eye on it for you.
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9: Good afternoon. I'm Ben Parker. Here are the five things you need to know at 5:45. Hundreds of flights delayed at Logan Airport. Equipment issues in New Jersey causing a telecom outage all across the Northeast at airports with 432 delays at Logan today. President Trump heading to New York for the UN General Assembly. He's also set to meet with the presidents of Ukraine and France. A man from Washington State pleads not guilty to vandalism charges. He allegedly spray-painted "Lives Harmed Here" on the courthouse in Brockton. Boston College High School says it's investigating after a TikTok is posted online showing students using racist language. A Converse ad campaign goes viral, and for the wrong reasons. WBZ's James Rojas speaking to locals reacting to the Boston-based company's response.
11: Converse says it understands why the image is deeply upsetting and has apologized. Critics online say that image evokes the imagery of a Ku Klux Klan white hood and of a hanging.
12: I can see the resemblance, but I don't think it was intentional.
13: I think the focus is the shoes. I mean, I guess the placement of it could be taken out of context.
11: Converse says it's removing the image from its channels and everywhere it appeared. Here outside its headquarters at Lovejoy Wharf, there's mixed feelings over that move.
14: If multiple people are saying that has to do with a lynching, like, I don't think it's worth it to even, you know, be controversial about it.
15: I don't think it was a good move to pull it away because if some people see some controversy, I mean, I just don't think, like, some people should dictate everything.
11: In the West End, James Rojas, WBZ, Boston's News Radio.
9: In Austin, Texas, authorities are demanding answers after a Venezuelan man was shot by an ICE officer yesterday. It happened when 28-year-old Wilbur Rafael Garces Perez was making a delivery for DoorDash. He went to the hospital in serious but stable condition. The Department of Homeland Security says he's now in federal custody pending removal from the U.S. An immigration lawyer says Garces Perez is an asylum seeker. Hundreds of flights in the Northeast canceled or delayed today because of problems at a regional air traffic control center. Logan Airport, no exception. It's trying to recover from an earlier ground stop. And as mentioned, we have 432 delays at Logan today, according to numbers from FlightAware, with 70 cancellations. All of this coming on the same day, a new air traffic control tool is being rolled out. using AI.
4: Air traffic controllers at three Washington, D.C. area airports now have access to a new AI tool designed to cut down on flight delays. SMART, or the Strategic Management of Airspace, Routing, and Trajectories, is supposed to consider how inclement weather could impact flight schedules. Right now, it's limited to Dulles, Ronald Reagan National Airport, and Thurgood Marshall Airport. It's expected to be deployed nationally in 2028.
9: A former president makes his way to the North Shore. WBZ Shane Stokes with details on who's speaking tonight.
0: Former President Barack Obama will be in Massachusetts today for a speaking engagement at Salem State University. The school is hosting a conversation with Barack Obama as part of their regular speaker series. The series was founded back in 1982 and connects the North Shore with influential leaders and meaningful public dialogue. The conversation with the former president is expected to start at 8 p.m. at the O'Keefe Sports Complex, and tickets for the event have already sold out in advance. Shane Stokes, WBZ, Boston's News Radio.
9: Were you one of the people who applied to run in next year's Boston Marathon? Well, you're one in 33,656 of them. The Boston Athletic Association says the number of runners include runners from all 50 states, plus 129 countries in all, and the total numbers are up about 400 from last year. Not all of the qualifiers who registered will be accepted. The BAA will notify or verify the submissions, and runners will be let know whether they've been accepted or not by early October. The 2027 Boston Marathon set for April 19th. A UMass Dartmouth football player is being mourned. Another student accused of murder and has faced a judge.
1: 19-year-old Chukwunonso Usomaezi has pleaded not guilty to a fugitive charge in district court in New Bedford, and he's agreed to be extradited to Rhode Island within a week. Prosecutors say he'll face a murder charge. It was early Saturday morning in a Providence parking lot. Authorities say two UMass Dartmouth football players were stabbed after an altercation at a nearby nightclub, Mezzo Lounge. An 18-year-old freshman running back, Marvis Antoine, was killed. And fellow freshman Kensley McKean is recovering from serious injuries. WBZ-TV has heard from some of Antoine's high school classmates at Atlanta's Charter School in Fall River who describe him as a role model, someone who set a high standard for younger players and a peacemaker. Madison Rogers, WBZ, Boston's News Radio.
9: Three people are arrested in California. They allegedly targeted older people in Texas in a scam involving gold coins.
17: It's a long con in which older people are convinced by someone posing as a federal agent to convert their savings into gold coins and hand it off to a courier who comes to their home.
18: It's very sad to be taken advantage of this population. That is a very trusting population, especially trusting, you know, of the government.
17: Josh Rogers is police chief in Friendswood near Houston. He worked with a potential victim to snare three suspects who've now been arrested in California. Jim Ryan, ABC News.
9: Coming back to Gillette Stadium, Kenny Chesney. It will be coming in the summertime, as in next summertime. Chesney announcing today he's kicking off his original Vibe Room tour next year, bringing Eric Church and Sheryl Crow with him. The tour will open in Tampa on April 24th and end in Massachusetts at Gillette Stadium in Foxborough, August 28th. Tickets go on sale this Friday. We'll check traffic and weather together next.
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3: 5:53, traffic and weather together. The Subaru retailers of New England, all-wheel drive traffic on the threes. What do you say, Gina? Where are we headed?
8: Let's take a look to the south of town right now, Ben. We're in recovery mode on the expressway on that southbound side. We've had a crash there for quite a while at Granite Ave, so we're still, like I said, kind of in recovery mode. Back about East Milton, and then it goes up to Neponset even after that. Not bad into the tunnel. That southbound ride's going to be a little slow, though. Coming out of the Tip O'Neill Tunnel down to Columbia Road, and then one more time, East Milton to the split, and we still have some big-time problems to the north of town on Route 1. Let's check that right now with Kristen Knack and the Nita Bank Traffic Drone Report.
10: Gina, that's a crash involving a motorcycle on Route 1 southbound before you get to Walnut Street in Saugus. Only the right lane is sneaking by, and you are crawling from back where 95 dumps on above the jug handle lights in Peabody all the way down past the scene. Curiosity, yes, that's an issue for the northbound side, which is jammed back to Main Street in Saugus, so back to around the Square One Mall. Kristen Ack in the Needham Bank Traffic Journal Report.
8: And also to the north of town, just a little bit of leftover volume on that upper end of 128-95 northbound, just about Route 38 to North Ave, and a little slow getting by Route 1. Gina Tempesta, WBC's traffic on the threes.
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5: Patchy clouds through this evening, then becoming mostly cloudy and breezy tonight, low 55, with many suburbs dipping into the upper 40s. Morning clouds tomorrow will give way to a mix of clouds and sunshine for the afternoon, high 62, becoming cloudy again tomorrow night, back down to 55, then windy and cool on Wednesday with a partly sunny sky, high 62, and breezy and still cool into Thursday. Any morning sunshine followed by increasing clouds, high near 60, and a strengthening coastal storm will bring increasing winds and rain to the area Friday into Friday night and possibly even into this weekend. Also the risk of coastal flooding as well. Highs in the lower 60s. I'm AccuWeather meteorologist Kai Erickson, WBZ, Boston's News Radio.
3: Right now, 63 degrees in Carlisle. It is 62 in Charlton, 63 in Clinton, 62 degrees in Boston.
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3: 5:55. Celebrating an important song today. The lyrics literally open with the date. Do you remember
21: when it first started? And that's the song that got us on the dance floor back in 1978, and it still gets us moving. But it's not about dancing. It was written to celebrate the expected due date of Maurice White's son, but he came early. And August 1st doesn't have the same ring. So today, play the song, celebrate the great sounds of the 70s, because it is the 21st day of September. I'm Bree Tennis.
3: Right, the hills are alive with music and the sound of music. In Salzburg, Austria, a museum dedicated to the sound of music is now open. It features props and costumes from the 1965 film starring Julie Andrews. The museum distinguishes the musical life from the real life of the Von Trapps, who eventually settled in New England, in Vermont. The museum's open daily until November 1st. It'll reopen again in March. A former New York Yankee and baseball legend heads to Broadway.
22: Bernie Williams spent 16 years as a center fielder for the New York Yankees. He played on four World Series teams, and he had his number retired when he left the game in 2006. But baseball isn't his only talent. Williams is also a classically trained guitarist who's released two jazz albums and was nominated for a Latin Grammy in 2009. Now he'll join the Tony and Grammy-winning band of Buena Vista Social Club for a six-week engagement beginning October 22nd. In New York, I'm Daria Albinger.
3: Big day in New York today. For Wall Street, NASDAQ up more than 2%. It gained 600 points and it set a record. The Dow and the S&P 500 also were much higher, but not record higher. Coming up on WBZ, a lawsuit settlement leads to a path forward for Paramount and Warner Brothers to merge.
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16: Boston Lyric Opera presents Rossini's William Tell in Boston's first fully staged production of this epic work in over 150 years. 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
1: -62 degrees in Boston at 6 o'clock. Good evening. I'm Madison Rogers, and let's start off at the airport. Big problems today. 70 flights have been canceled at Logan and hundreds around the Northeast after technical problems at a key regional air traffic control center.
26: The FAA issued the ground stop this morning because of an equipment outage affecting Newark, JFK, LaGuardia, and other major airports. The transportation secretary saying the FAA had to pause flights because a crew accidentally cut a fiber line during construction in New Jersey. That had a ripple effect, slowing down scheduled flights here at Logan.
1: WBZ TV's Tammy Mutasa reports diverted planes have been lining up on the tarmac in Boston, and along with the dozens of canceled flights in or out of Logan, more than 430 have been delayed today. Massachusetts and other states have struck a deal with a media giant, saying a mega merger can proceed with conditions.
27: Massachusetts is one of a dozen states to reach an agreement with Paramount Skydance over its purchase of Warner Brothers. This agreement will allow the $81 billion deal to be completed with conditions. Attorney General Andrea Campbell and others had alleged that the merger of the entertainment giants would harm competition by lowering output and raising prices. And now, under this new settlement, the company has agreed to an annual film release commitment, create an independent film fund, and agree to protections for their workers. An independent monitor will also be appointed to ensure the agreement is followed. AG Campbell says they weren't able to secure everything they pushed for, but having a seat at the table allowed for enforceable protections. Brooke McCarthy, WBZ, Boston's News Radio.
1: A trio of news organizations are now asking a judge to make the White House let them in.
28: CNN, MS Now, and Politico issued a joint statement saying they're suing after their reporters were denied access at the White House. They say, left unchallenged, it presents a threat to press freedom and the public's right to independent journalism. President Trump said Friday he was barring the outlets because of reporting he found to be fake news.
29: I don't think somebody should be allowed to come in and write
2: fake stories.
28: The reporters' entry badges were disabled on Saturday. MS Now reporter Akayla Gardner describes how she was turned away.
4: I want to say not just me, but also our photographer had their badge taken this morning. Of course, after President Trump made clear that he wants to ban MS Now, CNN, and Politico.
28: The head of the White House Correspondents Association is calling on the administration to immediately restore access. Jennifer King, Washington.
1: On Truth Social today, the president doubled down, saying it's not an assault on the free press, it's an assault on the fake news. The president also held an event showing off his new White House helicopter landing pad, but major television networks kept their cameras away in protest. Right now, it is 6:03. We go to the Subaru Retailers of New England all-wheel drive traffic on the threes with Dave Augustus. Evening, Dave.
8: Evening, Madison. A very tough situation on Route 1 southbound. One lane only, Linfield between the former Christmas tree shops and Walnut Street. The right lane only getting by a crash involving a motorcycle and a car. So it's backed up on Route 1 southbound up to Peabody. A very slow ride there affecting 95 south in that spot as well. So that is a tough ride. Also, the earlier crash is being cleared. A new crash coming in Needham, 95 northbound by Highland Ave. So watch out there. On the Pike, the westbound side slow leaving down. Downtown, and then not bad after that. Inbound a bit slow before Fenway. The expressway southbound, you're on the brakes out of the O'Neill Tunnel down to just about Mass Ave. The northbound side slow from Furnace Brook up to Neponset. And also the Danvers 95 southbound, an earlier crash is being cleared on the ramp to Route 1, the Ferncroft Rotary. So they're dealing with that there up in Danvers. And 95 north is delayed as you pass by the Cloverleaf at 93 before Route 28 in Reading. Dave Augustus, WBZ's traffic on the threes.
1: In the four-day forecast, it's partly to mostly cloudy and breezy tonight, around 55 for the low in Boston, while some interior suburbs get into the upper 40s. 62 for the high tomorrow, some clouds in the morning, but that gives way to some sunshine in the afternoon. It's breezy and cool out there. Then again, 62 for the high Wednesday. It's windier, though, with intervals of clouds and sun. Thursday, highs not far from 60, breezy and cool with some sun giving way to building clouds. And looking ahead, we are watching for a strengthening coastal storm that looks like it's going to be hitting the area Friday and Friday night into Saturday. There's a risk of coastal flooding, highs in the lower 60s. Again, we will keep an eye on that as we get closer to it and get a better idea of what exactly is in store. Right now, it is a lovely cool evening out there. 60 in Gloucester, 61 in Framingham, 59 in Middleborough. It is 62 in Boston with a breeze feeling like the upper 50s, partly sunny skies. And the final sunset of summer is less than 40 minutes away now. A guy who's been making Boston his stage for decades hasn't been seen in a while. So WBC's Matt Shearer went on a quest to find him.
9: Here comes Uncle Jerry.
10: Every morning, Jerry Holloman wheels into the common room of his rehabilitation and nursing facility for some bingo.
9: This is supposed to be the lucky table.
10: He's been here for 5 years, but his bingo buddies are only just now realizing that he's a local legend.
17: Mr. Legend.
9: Yeah, that's me. I'm Mr. Legend.
10: Because Jerry is
9: DJ Night Train.
10: DJ Night Train, a beloved local character who would ride the T while performing an invisible DJ set. He was a regular on the Beeline for decades until he just disappeared, which is what led me to this bingo hall today.
9: Oh, 306, someone had that number. Darn it.
10: Turns out he's recovering from a stroke, but once he regains enough mobility, you'd better believe he's going to be back on that tee in no time.
9: Bingo.
10: Matt Shearer, WBZ, Boston's News Radio.
1: And for more on that story, check out our TikTok and Instagram pages at WBZ News Radio for both. Oil prices have been easing in recent days, but meantime,
18: gas prices are closing in on the high that they hit this spring. The national average this morning, $4.43 a gallon. That's up $1.49 since the Iran war began. And the all-time high was $5 that we saw back in 2022. But diesel is at an all-time record, $6.49.
1: The Massachusetts gas average has risen 7 cents in the last week. Diesel spiked 28 cents. That report came from ABC's Elizabeth Schulze. It is a conviction in Vermont for a man who opened fire on three Palestinian college students in November 2023. Today, a jury's found James Eaton guilty of attempted murder, rejecting an insanity defense. He'd claimed the CIA, Mossad, and God, we're sending him orders through the radio. The shooting happened weeks after the start of the Israel-Hamas war. In Burlington, Hasham Arwatani, Tassin Alimad, and Kenan Abdulhamid were walking by Eden's home, two of them wearing keffiyehs. One was left paralyzed from the waist down. All three testified in the trial, and they were all in the courtroom today to hear the verdict. It is Next Stop Gillette for Ed Sheeran.
2: I want you to know it's enough.
3: Ed Sheeran will be in Foxborough this Friday, Saturday night after performing in Philadelphia over the weekend. An emotional Sheeran addressed the situation with his tour, where Macklemore was booted for his Free Palestine comments. He says it's been a rough stretch, Sheeran does, and he thought about scrapping this whole tour entirely, but he didn't want to let down all his fans.
5: My shows are about this. They're about unity. They're about love.
3: Sheeran called the situation in Gaza catastrophic and unjustifiable, while also condemning the October 7th attack from Hamas. Robert Kraft, the Patriots owner, had told Sheeran that Macklemore was not welcome at Gillette Stadium, putting himself right in the center of this controversy. Should be an interesting week leading up to the shows here at Sheeran at Gillette. First show Friday night. Drew Mulholland, WBZ, Boston's News Radio. So
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7: 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They ship in 2 weeks. Hope for a diplomatic breakthrough with Iran helped send oil futures 5% lower, helping stocks move higher. Dow rose 366, S&P gained 114. A rally for semiconductor stocks sent the NASDAQ up 600 to a new record. Andrew O'Day, Bloomberg Business on WBZ, Boston's News Radio.
1: 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We'll explain coming up in a few.
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12: In the Patriots' first game without A.J. Brown, Romeo Doubs stepped up with 96 receiving yards.
13: It gives me a ton of confidence, but I would love to keep that same and to lean on more of my humility and just continuously having a mindset of just improving.
12: And after being held catchless with a drop in their Week 1 loss, Mike Vrabel was asked about the wide receiver stepping up.
14: Rome dropped one ball last week in the first game. You guys are, he dropped three passes. I don't think he dropped three passes. He dropped one. We get back to work. People drop passes. People miss tackles. You guys just don't see him all the time. You guys see the drops and the easy ones. Rome got back to work, worked extremely hard.
12: Brian Antonelli, WBZ, Boston's News Radio.
1: 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And it is 6:13, so let's go to the Subaru Retailers of New England all-wheel drive traffic on the threes. 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
8: Thanks, Madison. The good news is the crash has been cleared in Linfield on Route 1 southbound. The bad news, it's still backed up, though, behind that in Peabody and really slow on Route 1 southbound, passing by the Jug Handle lights. Also slow on 95 south before Route 1 because of that, but that earlier crash has been cleared. We do have a crash on 95 north before Route 9 in Wellesley. The shoulder is blocked there. The expressway south is busy by South Bay. The northbound side, we're seeing delays from Furnace Brook up to Neponset, and a breakdown is being cleared 495 northbound at the off-ramp to 95 south in Mansfield, so they're dealing with that down there. The Pike westbound, a bit busy leaving downtown. The inbound side is slow by Fenway, and this report is sponsored by Terminix. 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Dave Augustus, WBZ's traffic on the threes.
1: Boston's down to 55 tonight, upper 40s for some interior suburbs and partly to mostly cloudy skies. Tomorrow, we have clouds in the morning and that gives way to some sun in the afternoon. We're up to 62 and fall officially arrives just after 8 tomorrow night. Later tomorrow night, it's down to 55. Then Wednesday, intervals of clouds and sun with some wind picking up. Low 60s out there. Not far from 60 for Thursday with some sunshine giving way to building clouds. And looking ahead, we're watching for a strengthening coastal storm Friday into Saturday. Stay tuned in the next couple of days as that meteorological situation develops. Right now it is 58 in Dedham, it's 58 in Acton, and 62 in Boston.
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1: Good Monday evening. I'm Madison Rogers, and here are the five things you need to know at 6:15. Air traffic control technical problems canceling hundreds of flights in the Northeast today. 70 at Logan, where flights are also being diverted to. Massachusetts and other states are settling their lawsuits over a Paramount Warner Bros. Merger, clearing a key hurdle for the deal. A UMass Dartmouth student will be extradited to Rhode Island to face a murder charge after a freshman football player was killed in Providence. Developing an emotion now made public, Lindsey Clancy's lawyers are asking a judge to investigate the conduct of the lone juror who wanted to convict her of murder in the deaths of her three children. And there are new conversations after Patrick Clancy broke his silence.
15: I saw headlines that said, you know, killer mom and baby murderer, monster, and none of them were accurate.
16: Patrick Clancy made his thoughts clear on 60 Minutes on why he thinks Lindsey Clancy killed their three children, Callan, Cora, and Dawson.
15: I believe that it was her mental illness that caused that. So I shared those words.
16: While his ex-wife didn't ask for forgiveness,
15: I also felt that if I didn't get there, I would be eaten up inside forever.
16: Patrick also detailed having a massive traumatic panic attack on his second day of testimony. The weeks-long murder trial ended in a mistrial, and it's still unclear if prosecutors plan to retry the case. Jared Brosnan, WBZ, Boston's News Radio.
1: After an ICE-involved shooting in Austin, Texas yesterday, an attorney for a Venezuelan man now says that his client's being held at a detention center, released from a hospital with a bullet still lodged in his back. Lawyers say Rafael Garces Perez was making a DoorDash delivery before he was shot during a traffic stop.
4: Homeland Security has weighed in. They are emphasizing that Garces Perez was in the country illegally and was subject to a final deportation order. But now, with all of this video of the incident that's spreading online, so many people are reacting to it. Local leaders and community members are demanding an independent investigation.
1: That's ABC's Melissa Don. Big AI companies have been hit with a new lawsuit, accused of making an illegal deal to slow down development.
9: As the heads of OpenAI, Anthropic, SpaceX AI, and Google all admitted some sort of slowdown or guardrails are needed in the development of artificial intelligence, a new lawsuit has been filed claiming all four of those companies made an illegal deal together to slow the pace. The lawsuit claims AI companies violated antitrust laws when they agreed to coordinate their slowdown efforts, and that the move is unfair to consumers who paid for AI subscriptions.
1: That's ABC's Sherry Preston. The four customers are suing and pushing for a nationwide class action lawsuit. Mike Minogue, the Republican challenging Governor Healey in November, is facing some scrutiny around nicotine pouches.
10: As governor, I will allow the sale of flavored Zyns here in Massachusetts. Right now, people drive over the border to New Hampshire to buy them. It's a simple step of deregulation. It's more freedom for you. I'll allow it. Let's go.
1: Minogue has been pushing for the state to deregulate the sale of Zyns to allow the sale of flavored nicotine pouches again. And there are concerns about a potential conflict of interest. As the Boston Globe now reports, Minogue has a financial stake in Zyn. He owns stock in its parent company, Philip Morris International, along with other major tobacco companies. Minogue's campaign says the tobacco-related holdings are in managed accounts and that he doesn't have day-to-day involvement in the investments. He again says his push is about giving consumers more freedom. In a fight over bike lanes and parking tickets, the Boston Police Union has taken a side. WBC's Jay Willett has more from Center Street in West Roxbury.
17: The Boston Transportation Department has been ticketing drivers upwards of $100 for parking with their tires touching the white buffer line between spots and Center Street's bike lane.
18: Somebody had taken a picture of one of the traffic department vehicles that was parked on the white line. They wanted to know if they were going to get a ticket.
17: Here's the thing, though. The spaces measure roughly 6.5 feet wide, barely enough space, many say. Critics say these narrow spaces leave drivers almost no margin for error and swinging a door open into oncoming traffic.
23: They can run the city on the money they get from parking tickets.
18: It's tough, and for the businesses, too.
17: Boston Police Patrolmen's Association has publicly criticized the heavy ticket enforcement, calling it the opposite of common sense. Jay Willett, WBZ Boston's News Radio.
1: A man's recovering after getting knifed on a bus in Boston last night. MBTA Transit Police say a suspect's in custody. Reportedly, this was a fight that turned physical on a bus in Roxbury near Seaver Street and Humboldt Ave, right by Franklin Park. The victim was stabbed in the torso area. His hands were also slashed. Police say a suspect fled but was located and arrested. The injuries are not life-threatening and the investigation's ongoing.
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1: The people of Earth didn't really notice it at the time, but around 2.5 years ago, something big hit the moon. NASA says an enormous new crater has been discovered. It's more than 2 football fields across, and it's been spotted by a lunar orbiter. It's the first time astronomers say they've found a crater this big this early in our solar system. It's being called a once-in-a-century discovery. Experts believe the crater was made in April or May of 2024 by a piece of an asteroid or a comet, likely the size of a 3- to 6-story building. NASA has shared pictures of the crater on a blog post that goes into a lot more depth. 6:23 right now. Back to the roads. The Subaru Retailers of New England all-wheel drive traffic on the threes with Dave Augustus.
8: Well, there's a crash being cleared, Madison, on 95 North before Route 9 in Wellesley. The shoulder's blocked there. It's backed up to Needham in that spot. Up on Route 1 South.

0: Dave, the four-day forecast comes from AccuWeather's Carl Erickson.
1: Partly to mostly cloudy and breezy tonight, low 55 with upper 40s in some interior suburbs. The morning clouds tomorrow will give way to more in the way of sunshine for the afternoon. It will be breezy and cool for the first day of fall, high 62. Becoming mostly cloudy again tomorrow night, back down to 55. Then windy and cool on Wednesday with a partly sunny sky, high 62. And this day is rather cool into Thursday with a gusty breeze. Any morning sunshine followed by increasing clouds, highs around 60. I'm AccuWeather meteorologist Kai Erickson, WBZ, Boston's News Radio.
0: Right now it's 58 in Billerica, 60 in Waltham, 57 in Randolph, and 61 in Boston. We've got a mostly clear sky and a breeze in the air, making it feel like the upper 50s at 7:25. In New England business news, the Square One Mall in Saugus is dealing with some serious financial problems, and it could lead to an ownership change sooner rather than later. The Boston Business Journal reports the mall's occupancy rate has dropped significantly over the past 15 years, down to 75% from 90% in 2012. It's lost some major anchors like Sears. Simon Properties is struggling to refinance a major loan for the mall, and it's expected to relinquish ownership to the lenders, either through the foreclosure or receivership. A third party would then take control. A church on the North Shore is hoping that someone listening to this will help them solve a mystery. WBZ's Sherry Small explains.
2: It's very thoughtful and meditative and interesting.
3: Allegra Smick describes the unsigned painting discovered in the basement of the Christ the Redeemer Anglican Church on Elliott Street in Danvers. It was found tucked away behind a furnace. It's a contemporary style painting of the famous Michelangelo sculpture.
2: That view is called the Deposition of Christ from the cross. The arrangement of the arms and the body is like that statue.
3: The statue has a man behind Jesus, but that is not depicted in this painting. On the back are the initials RH.
2: We want to find the artist.
3: Hers is the third church to occupy this building since it was built in 1968. She says it could have been left behind any time from then on forward. In Danvers, Sherry Small, WBZ Boston's News Radio.
0: Sweeping up the popcorn and adding up the ticket sales, scary movie season has apparently arrived.
4: Yeah, where was it going again?
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4: Hey, no sweat.
6: Zach Cregger's Resident Evil reboot had a big opening weekend, taking in $60 million at the domestic box office and another $48.3 million overseas.
7: Hello? There's an emergency here. I was wondering if I could use your phone.
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6: Practical Magic 2 slid to the second spot at $12 million, followed by Spider-Man Brand New Day at $6.5 million. Brian Antonelli, WBZ, Boston's News Radio.
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7: ...61 degrees and sunny in Boston at 6:30 on this real last evening of summer. Good evening. I'm Madison Rogers, and let's start off in New York City. World leaders are coming together on the eve of the 81st United Nations General Assembly. Wars, threat of runaway AI, and the relentless rise of global warming are expected to take center stage, among other pressing issues. President Trump, now back in his hometown, holding a closed-door meeting with Mayor Zoran Mamdani. The run-up to the assembly has also been complicated by a major technical problem for air traffic control, halting flights in the New York City area earlier today, rippling around the Northeast. Around 70 flights have been canceled at Boston Logan, and hundreds, more than 430, have been delayed. There's been a worldwide stock rally today. The Nasdaq hit a record before the closing bell rang on Wall Street. A drop for crude oil prices helped to fuel it. We're also watching the mortgage market closely after the Fed's first rate hike in years.
8: The average rate for a 30-year fixed-rate mortgage now stands just below 7%. A decade ago, Bankrate says the same mortgage would have averaged only 3.5%, meaning the same $425,000 home could cost you $500 or more a month today versus the cost in 2016. Because the market is shifting, buyers do have more of an upper hand. According to Redfin, 45% of sellers say they're willing to offer concessions to make a sale. That's the highest number in 6 years. Sherry Preston, ABC News.
7: Trading new threats, Iran is now vowing that any new assault by the U.S. will be met with new firepower, hitting new places. A change in the weapons and geography of the war is the wording from a spokesperson for Iran's Revolutionary Guard. And President Trump has told Fox yesterday that he's in deciding mode on Iran and that his options include wiping Iran out, letting them rot economically, or trying again to strike a deal to end the war. A UMass Dartmouth student will be sent to Rhode Island to face a murder charge, accused of killing a football player at the school and wounding another.
9: Are you doing this freely and willingly and voluntarily?
10: 19-year-old Chukwunonzo Izoma Eze told a judge he's willing to be extradited to Rhode Island to face a murder charge. The UMass Dartmouth student stood handcuffed in a New Bedford courtroom, accused of stabbing two of his classmates.
11: Response is 391 Charles Street, report of a stabbing.
10: It started around midnight Saturday with an altercation outside this Providence nightclub. Police say Izoma Eze stabbed 19-year-old Kensley Messine, sending him to the hospital with injuries to his head and neck. 18-year-old Marvin's Antoine was stabbed in the chest and later died at the hospital. Both freshman teammates on the UMass Dartmouth football team. Antoine, a Fall River native, described by friends as a dedicated football and basketball player.
7: That's WBZ TV's Louisa Moeller. 6:33 and coming up, the latest on a media mega merger. Right now, it is time for the Subaru Retailers of New England all-wheel drive traffic on the threes. What's the latest out there, Dave?
12: Well, Madison, the crash is being dealt with on 95 North before Route 9 in Wellesley with the shoulder block there. So it is backed out. The southbound side looking pretty good as you head on by. It's a slow ride up on 95 South, the upper end there before Route 28 in Reading, delayed by North Ave in Wakefield before the Cloverleaf. It's looking better, though, on Route 1 southbound. It is still delayed in Peabody there after the jug handle ice and again in Saugus before Walnut Street. But it's improving on Route 1 South. You got some brake lights on the northbound expressway from Furnace Brook up to Neponset, and the earlier breakdowns being dealt with in Quincy on the Bergen Parkway northbound near the Adams T station. So they're dealing with that there. Looking pretty good on Route 3 to the South Shore, though, Braintree down to Plymouth. Then the upper end of Route 3 is fine between Burlington and Nashua. The Pike's not bad heading in and out of downtown. Dave Augustus, WBZ's Traffic on the Threes.
7: Partly to mostly cloudy and breezy tonight. Boston's in the mid-50s, while some inland suburbs are into the upper 40s. Then tomorrow, morning clouds give way to some sunshine in the afternoon. We're up to 62, staying breezy and cool. Then Wednesday, again, low 60s, but it's more windy out there with some intervals of clouds and sun. Some sun giving way to more clouds for Thursday, and it's another cool one, not far from 60. And stay tuned in the coming days. We are watching for what's looking like a strengthening coastal storm that should be hitting the area Friday and Friday night into Saturday. Right now, though, it is smooth sailing out there. 58 in Linfield, 57 in Natick, 56 in Marshfield, 61 and partly cloudy in Boston. A beautiful sky at 635. It is the 21st night of September and the last full day of summer. Hope you've been able to enjoy it.
5: While the summer of 26 is coming to a close, parents like Harrison are still trying to squeeze in some fun with the kids.
13: We are fishing. We just did some hiking. Just wanted to enjoy a gorgeous day. Theo, how's the summer of 26?
14: Good.
13: Good.
5: As the sweet treats of pumpkin muffins and apple cider donuts return, Theo's just hungry for more time outdoors.
14: Catch a lot of fish so we can eat them for dinner.
5: Donna is much more excited for fall.
15: Catch the foliage and the leaves changing.
5: She and her husband are on the same page when reviewing the summer of 26.
16: I'm very hot.
15: Ditto. I try to get out a lot more, you know, when weather permits. Of course, those 90 plus days I was in with the air conditioner.
5: But now it's time to start switching the AC to heat as we say goodbye to summer and hello to fall. From Hopkinton State Park, I'm Jared Brosnan, WBZ Boston's News Radio.
7: Massachusetts and other states have agreed to let a Hollywood mega merger move forward under a new settlement with Paramount. That's now pending approval in the courts. This is the lawsuit that's challenged the company's $81 billion takeover of Warner Brothers Discovery. Massachusetts Attorney General Andrea Campbell, in a statement, does not sound entirely satisfied with the deal, but says they were able to secure enforceable protections for consumers that they couldn't guarantee through continued litigation, blunting some of the merger's negative impacts. In the settlement, Paramount's agreed to increase output for at least 5 years, making more movies, not less, and thus protecting jobs. They're also committing $1.5 billion to bolstering production in the U.S., creating a $47 million fund for those impacted workers, maintaining a free streaming service, and agreeing to restrictions that should help keep prices competitive. Taking the microphone on the North Shore tonight, a former leader of the free world.
17: Former President Barack Obama will be in Massachusetts today for a speaking engagement at Salem State University. The school is hosting a conversation with Barack Obama as part of their regular speaker series. The series was founded back in 1982 and connects the North Shore with influential leaders and meaningful public dialogue. The conversation with the former president is expected to start at 8 p.m. at the O'Keefe Sports Complex, and tickets for the event have already sold out in advance. Shane Stokes, WBZ Boston's News Radio.
7: Coming up in a few, more people signing up to run the Boston Marathon in April. We'll have the details on that. Right now it's 6:38, and let's check Bloomberg Business with Andrew O'Day.
18: Semiconductor stocks powered a record run for the NASDAQ today, as early signs of success for Meta Platform's new AI agent Muse spark enthusiasm around demand for the chips needed to power such agents. Shares of Intel rallied 12%, Advanced Micro Devices up 10%, and as Muse reached the top spot on Apple's App Store for free downloads, Meta stock itself jumped 11%. A traffic uptick through the Strait of Hormuz and U.S.-Iran diplomatic hope ahead of possible talks at the U.N. helped oil futures fall 5%, helping all of Wall Street. Dow rallied 366, S&P rose 114, NASDAQ up 600. Andrew O'Day, Bloomberg Business on WBZ, Boston's News Radio.
19: 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Remember when COVID turned the car market upside down, then the great deals just disappeared?
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30: Well, again, I don't think he'll be available here in the short term, so I wouldn't anticipate him being out there here in the next few weeks.
31: That was Mike Vrabel today when asked about Michael Onwenu's status after the offensive lineman was carted off the field with an ankle injury during the team's home opening win against the Steelers. The head coach was then asked if they'd consider moving rookie tackle Caleb Lomu to guard.
30: There's a lot of things that we could look at. You know, I mean, Caleb's been trying to predominantly practice and be there and be ready to go and play in tackle. You know, so we've got some guys that we could move in there, and Caleb would be one of the guys that we could possibly do that. But again, we just have to make sure that we have the best five available, and then the other three guys that are versatile on game day.
31: And week two of the NFL wraps up tonight with the Rams and Giants playing at 8:15. Brian Antonelli, WBZ, Boston's News Radio.
7: Back to traffic and weather now. Subaru Retailers of New England all-wheel drive traffic on the threes at 6:43. And what's the latest, Dave?
12: Well, some good news on 95 northbound Madison. The crash has been cleared before Route 9 in Wellesley, so that's much better there. And looks like they're clearing away that breakdown as well in Quincy on the Bergen Parkway northbound by the Adams Station. So it's getting better there. On the expressway northbound, brake lights from Furnace Brook up to Neponset. Expressway south is good, though, from Boston down to Braintree. Up on Route 1 south, slow and Peabody by the Jug Handle lights, then busy through Saugus, but it is moving. A bit sluggish on 95 south before the Cloverleaf from Wakefield to Reading, but not too bad there. The northbound side is looking pretty good. On the Pike, you're fine now from downtown Boston to 95 in Weston, and no complaints on 495 or 24. 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
0: 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Dave Augustus, WBZ's Traffic on the Threes.
7: Partly to mostly cloudy tonight. It's a breezy low of around 55 in the city. Coolest inland suburbs are in the upper 40s. Then tomorrow, some clouds around early in the day, but more sun in the afternoon. The high's around 62. It's breezy out there. 62 and windy for Wednesday with intervals of clouds and sun. Thursday, sun gives way to clouds and it's breezy with a high not far from 60. Now, the real exciting weather, if you want to put it that way. Looks like it's going to be coming late Friday into Saturday. A coastal storm on the way. And stay tuned to WBZ News Radio as we will keep you up to date with the very latest on that. Right now it is 59 in Scituate, 56 in Dover, 58 in Bedford, and 61 in Boston at sunset.
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7: Good Monday evening. I'm Madison Rogers. Here are the five things you need to know at 6:45. Just in, the U.S. Transportation Secretary says telecom lines have been fixed, and operations are resuming at airports in the Northeast. Today's seen dozens of flight cancellations at Logan and hundreds of delays. News organizations boycott a White House event as CNN, Politico, and MS Now sue. More on that ahead. A Vermont man is convicted of trying to kill three Palestinian college students in a shooting in Burlington nearly 3 years ago. In a motion now made public, lawyers for Lindsey Clancy are asking a judge to investigate the conduct of the lone juror who wanted to convict her of murder. And in a newly announced partnership, some college kids in Boston will be teaching public health to high schoolers.
1: Mayor Michelle Wu, the Boston Public Health Commission, and UMass Boston announced a new program to pair UMass Boston seniors with the Health Commission, training them to deliver peer-led health education inside Boston high schools.
2: The list of partners in that collaboration is truly impressive. You think about any of the biggest hospitals and universities in the city, they are part of this group of 30 academic and research institutions from around Greater Boston.
1: Mayor Wu says the first class of urban public health seniors began training this fall before heading into classrooms at Roxbury Prep, Boston Prep, and the Academy of the Pacific Rim next spring. A student in the program, Gabriela Gonzalez, describes what it's been like in the first few weeks.
3: We will work directly with public health professionals learning to teach sexual health education and relational health.
1: In Dorchester, Jay Willette, WBZ, Boston's News Radio.
7: Austin, Texas has become the latest city rocked by an immigration enforcement shooting. There are questions, protests, calls for an independent investigation. A Venezuelan man was shot after a traffic stop in Austin yesterday. Today, lawyers say Rafael Garces Perez had been making a DoorDash delivery when ICE officers sideswiped his car in an unmarked vehicle. Attorneys say he was then shot and taken to the hospital, but then transferred to a detention center with a bullet still in his back. Information from ICE is slim, with DHS saying only that it's investigating the shooting of a man in the U.S. illegally who had a final order of removal. A trio of news organizations are now suing as their White House press badges are pulled.
4: A D.C. district judge has set a hearing for Wednesday to hear this case from CNN, Politico, and MS Now. They filed a joint suit today seeking to restore their access here at the White House. They all said in a joint statement that they're doing this to protect their First Amendment rights and to, quote, defend the principle that the government doesn't decide what the press reports or publishes.
7: That's ABC's Karen Travers. Boston police say a suspect was seriously hurt overnight after an explosive device detonated during a confrontation. According to police, the man called officers to Main Street in Charlestown, and cops responded around 1 a.m. to find him with a device in his hand. Officers say he was emotionally disturbed, talking about conspiracy theories, witches, not wanting to go back to the hospital, repeatedly saying he did not want to hurt anyone else, trying to subdue him. Police say special operations officers later fired off flashbangs and rubber bullets, and that during the encounter, the explosive went off. in the hospital, again, seriously hurt. The man also reportedly told police that there are more explosives in a vehicle, which has since been searched and seized by the bomb squad. Police did not say if they found more explosives. Investigation is ongoing. A measles outbreak in Pennsylvania is now nearing 800 cases, and health officials are warning about a possible exposure at Philadelphia International Airport just a week ago. ABC medical correspondent Dr. Darian Sutton asked for advice for any worried travelers.
5: You should check your vaccine record, and if you're not immune, if you're unvaccinated, if you're unsure, if you're pregnant, or if you have an infant with you at that time, then you should call your provider because of the risk of infection if you don't have protection is so high.
7: There are reports that the outbreak has led to an increase in vaccinations. Last week, the Boston Athletic Association opened applications for qualifiers hoping to run in the next Boston Marathon. And now the BAA says it heard from 33,656 athletes over those 4 days. They come from all 50 states, 129 countries. Unfortunately, they can't all compete. The BAA says now it's in the process of verifying submissions and that athletes should find out if they've secured a bib or not by early October. A deleted ad on social media is still drawing lots of conversation.
6: Converse, the Boston-based company, is in damage repair mode after a recent ad campaign had critics describing a photo shoot with imagery that resembles a Ku Klux Klan white hood and lynching. Here outside its headquarters at Lovejoy Wharf, opinions are mixed.
8: I'm sure that it's not what it looks like, but it looks like somebody's being hung.
9: Someone probably should have pointed out that that might look kind of suspect when it comes out.
10: Yeah, I definitely don't see any imagery of that. In my opinion, not enough to suggest any of these accusations.
11: First glance, I didn't get that impression, but I think if people are raising the concerns, then it's definitely worth noting, and it's not worth the controversy.
6: Converse, meanwhile, is apologizing, saying it understands why the image is deeply upsetting and that it should not have happened. In the West End, James Rojas, WBZ, Boston's News Radio.
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14: Brevo is a marketing engagement platform. 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Hi, I'm Channing Ferrer, CEO of Brevo's America, general manager for Brevo Enterprise. So we are a B Corp. And as a B Corp, it means we have to adhere to fairly rigorous standards. In addition to that, Brevo also has created Brevo Foundation. And through Brevo Foundation, we're investing into various nonprofits directly and helping those nonprofits grow and really focused on areas where we have locations. So one of the exciting things for me was when I had the opportunity to be an advisor for Brevo, I learned a lot about Brevo. And I loved the challenge. And I wanted to take on that challenge and see what we could do to help build a business in the U.S. that's already become successful in Europe. We have the ability to be our own email service provider, and a lot of our competitors don't actually have that. So we're also able to price in a much more aggressive way. Best spot is to go to brevo.com, our website, and tons of information available there. I tend to post a lot on LinkedIn as well. So if you just want to follow me, I tend to talk about Brevo and other things related to Brevo. So that's another opportunity too.
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7: 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And it is 6:53. So let's check the Subaru Retailers of New England all-wheel drive traffic on the threes. You know what? It is not too bad out there, Dave.
12: Yeah, definitely, Madison. Things have cleared up. Right now, the Pike is okay from downtown to 95 and back. And 95 is not bad, that northbound side. Southbound, a little bit sluggish from Wakefield to Reading as you approach the Cloverleaf, but it's not too bad. We're seeing a delay, though, on the expressway northbound from Milton up to Neponset. But the southbound side's okay from Boston down to Braintree, and you're okay as well. Braintree to Plymouth and back on Route 3 to the South Shore. Looking good on 24. And the lower end of 95, no complaints from Canton down to Rhode Island. The upper end of
0: of 95 is all right between Peabody and New Hampshire. 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Dave Augustus, WBZ's Traffic on the Threes.
7: And with the four-day forecast, AccuWeather's Carl Erickson.
15: The clouds on the increase tonight will be on the breezy side, low 55 with upper 40s across some inland suburbs. Any morning clouds tomorrow that will give way to a partly sunny sky for the afternoon. There'll be a cool, gusty breeze at times, high 62. Increasingly cloudy tomorrow night, low 55. And gusty winds and cool for Wednesday and Thursday with a mix of clouds and sunshine each day. High 62 on Wednesday. Thursday's high near 60. I'm AccuWeather meteorologist Kai Erickson, WBZ, Boston's News Radio.
7: Right now, it is 61 degrees and feeling like the upper 50s in Boston. A partly cloudy sky at 6:54. AAA is out with a new warning about child safety. We get that from WBZ's Sherry Small.
16: A recent study finds many parents are prematurely stopping the use of child safety and booster seats for their child. From 2020 to 2024, more than 3.7 million children were involved in crashes, more than a half million injured, nearly 3,000 killed. The numbers show more than 86% of kids had transitioned to seatbelts too early. AAA is urging parents to use the correct restraints for a child's size and age and to have seats checked by certified safety technicians. Sherry Small, WBZ Boston's News Radio.
7: A book is making waves across the pond.
17: Earl Spencer, the younger brother of the late Princess Diana, opening up to us at his family home of Althorp about his poignant memoir, Swan Song, Diana, My Sister.
18: One of the things with being a little brother is you think, oh, she's going to be okay. And then realizing that she really wasn't. Now I realize, you know, she was stuck in a gilded cage and she wanted the world to know it wasn't okay in there. And I didn't fully understand, actually, how very difficult things were for her at times.
17: Spencer telling us he wanted to write this book ahead of the 30th anniversary of Diana's death.
7: That's ABC's Maggie Rooley. Buckingham Palace is pushing back on one striking claim in the book that Prince Charles told Spencer in a heated exchange ahead of Diana's funeral, quote, "We'll forget her soon enough." A statement from the palace suggests that Spencer's memories may be clouded by grief. Oil prices fell back toward $100 a barrel today, but there's no turnaround at the gas pump, at least not yet. AAA says prices for regular unleaded across the Northeast have soared since mid-August and are now at the highest level ever for this time of year and nearing the yearly highs we reached back in May. In Massachusetts, the average today is $4.41. It was $4.06 a month ago. Diesel is up to $6.38 in the Bay State. 6:57 right now, and coming up in the news at 7, the president goes to New York for the UN General Assembly.
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7: 61 degrees in Boston at 7 o'clock. Good evening. I'm Madison Rogers, and as of this hour, Transportation Secretary Sean Duffy says the telecom outage that's disrupted operations at airports around the Northeast, including Logan today, is resolved. Many flights to the New York area were diverted to Boston earlier, and passengers were not happy.
3: We talked to passengers who've been delayed for hours, some who have connections to international countries like Brazil.
20: We're on our way, and we're like, what's going on? Let's check for additional flights, and they're all delayed.
23: I'm sure it doesn't affect the connecting flight at all, because I'm sure that will take off without a problem. Whether we're on it or not, that's a different question. So we might get to spend the night in Atlanta, just where everybody wants to spend the night.
3: Definitely frustrating for passengers that ground stop has been lifted, but the delays continue, and passengers are encouraged to check their flight status before getting to the airport.
7: That's WBZ TV's Tammy Mutasa. Again, the transportation secretary says the problems have been fixed. Telecom lines were inadvertently cut by railroad construction workers. And checking in with FlightAware, I'm still seeing 450 flights delayed in or out of Boston for today. The number of cancellations has topped 70. President Trump has come out of a meeting with the mayor of New York City saying Zoran Mamdani has great potential. It was another striking show of congeniality between two deeply divided political figures. The president is in New York ahead of the UN General Assembly, which starts tomorrow. And while in New York, the president's also set to meet with Ukrainian President Zelensky and French President Macron. The president's doubling down on banning three news organizations from the White House, saying it's not an attack on the free press. It's an assault on the fake news.
4: The outlets today have filed a lawsuit saying that they're doing this to protect their First Amendment rights and defend the principle that the government does not decide what the press reports or publishes. That lawsuit also says that this ban could, quote, not be a more direct assault on the First Amendment, nor a more blatant violation of our most fundamental constitutional principles. So all three outlets, CNN, MS Now, and Politico, not allowed to be here at the White House, but have filed that suit to have their access restored.
7: That's ABC's Karen Travers. And the White House press pool has suspended some TV coverage of President Trump in protest of his actions against those three outlets. Lindsey Clancy's attorneys have asked a judge to investigate the lone juror who wanted to convict her of murdering her three children. In a motion made public today, they're asking the court to question that juror about matters including his alleged use of a cell phone during deliberations. And meantime, people are talking about Patrick Clancy's comments on 60 Minutes last night.
24: Patrick Clancy says he's forgiven his ex-wife, Lindsay, for killing their three children and believes postpartum depression was what caused it.
25: I think mental illness has this ability to be tragically deceptive. So I'm sure there are things that I didn't see.
24: About 5 months after the birth of their youngest, Callan, he says Lindsay's mental health started rapidly declining, particularly in December of 2022.
25: Just a huge lack of sleep. Deep depression, intrusive thoughts, And at the end of that month, she went to the hospital.
7: That report from WBZ's Jared Brosnan. At 7:03, it's time for the Subaru Retailers of New England all-wheel drive traffic on the threes with Dave Augustus.
12: Well, Madison, a busy ride on the northbound expressway from Milton up to Neponset, but the southbound side is clear coming out of the O'Neill Tunnel all the way down to the Braintree Split. Up in Georgetown, there's a breakdown on 95 South. The off-ramp is partially blocked to Route 133, but it's not causing a big delay with light volume up there. Just be aware of that going by. Northbound is fine up there, and you're okay on the Pike from downtown to 95 and back. No big delays on 95. Okay on Route 3 to the South Shore. Braintree down to Plymouth and looking good on and off the Cape at the bridges. No complaints on 24 Randolph to Fall River. Looking good on 495. And the upper end of Route 3 is clear between Burlington and Nashua. Dave Augustus, WBZ's Traffic on the Threes.
7: In the four-day forecast, it's partly to mostly cloudy tonight. Breezy with a low around 55 in Boston. The coolest inland suburbs will be into the upper 40s. Then tomorrow, 62 for the high, with clouds giving way to some sun in the afternoon. It stays breezy out there. Then mid-50s tomorrow night, then low 60s again Wednesday, but the wind's picking up, and we have intervals of clouds and sun. And then it's sun, then some clouds for Thursday. Again, not far from 60, staying breezy out there. A strengthening coastal storm will be increasing some winds and rain into the area Friday and Friday night into Saturday. That situation still developing. Keep it right here for the very latest, as again, of course, we check the four-day forecast every 10 minutes. Right now, it is 61 degrees and feeling like the upper 50s in Boston at 7:05. A church in Danvers really wants to give an artist some deserved recognition, but there's a small problem. They don't know who the mystery painter is. That story right now from WBZ's Sherry Small.
5: The Christ of the Redeemer Anglican Church in Danvers is trying to find the artist of a picture that they discovered tucked away in their basement. They have no idea who painted it or when.
6: When they built the church, they built it as a Catholic church. It was sold to the Nazarene Church. And then after the Nazarene Church, we bought it. Date on the church, I think, is 1968. So in those 50-plus years since it was built, we just don't know.
5: Allegra Smick is the co-chair of the church's art ministry. She says that it draws inspiration from a Michelangelo statue depicting Christ being carried down from the cross. They want to hang the painting in the church permanently and also at their art show that starts on November 1st.
6: We're looking to recognize the artist.
5: On the back are the initials RH. In Danvers, Sherry Small, WBZ Boston's News Radio.
7: A man from Washington State has been arraigned on vandalism charges in Brockton after the Plymouth DA says he vandalized the courthouse early this morning. The DA says Andrew Steele called law enforcement around 2 a.m. to report that he was tagging the building. The words "lives harmed here" were found painted numerous times. He allegedly spray painted the courthouse in protest. He told police he did it for personal reasons. He pleaded not guilty and has been ordered held on $5,000 cash bail. If you rode the B-line sometime in the last 30 years, there's a pretty good chance you've been entertained by DJ Night Train. But where has he gone recently? WBZ's Matt Shearer found some answers.
8: Whatever happened to DJ Night Train, the guy who used to mime an invisible DJ set while riding the T? It's been at least 5 years since the last sighting, so I went looking and...
9: Woo!
8: I found him, rolling down a handicap ramp in his wheelchair, hands in the air like it's a roller coaster.
9: How was it?
10: It was awesome.
8: His real name is Jerry Holloman, and he's currently living at a rehabilitation and nursing home.
9: Jerry, just the guy I came to see.
10: Hey, got the same headphones.
8: The reason he's been MIA is because he's recovering from a stroke. It's been tough for him not to be in his happy place on the T.
10: Especially with those new trains on the Orange Line and Red Line are out now.
8: But he's not necessarily stuck here. Anytime those headphones go on and he presses play on the mini disc player, he's in another world.
10: The music is making me so happy and so filled with joy. You know, I know what to do.
8: Matt Shearer, WBZ, Boston's News Radio.
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0: 11% rally for stock in Warner Brothers Discovery today, as Paramount Skydance confirmed Bloomberg reporting that it settled lawsuits brought by 12 state attorneys general and the Writers Guild, essentially greenlighting its $110 billion purchase of Warner. The agreement lets it acquire cable networks, including CNN, but the company must keep CNN editorially separate from CBS, remain California-headquartered, and produce 30 movies for theaters every year, or be penalized. Stocks rallied today with the Nasdaq climbing all the way back to a record. Dow up 366, Nasdaq up 600, S&P up 114. Andrew O'Day, Bloomberg Business on WBZ, Boston's News Radio.
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28: Peyton Tolley is set to get the start for the Red Sox tomorrow night when they begin a 3-game set with the Guardians at Fenway Park. And hopefully the rookie has recovered after the team celebrated clinching their playoff berth.
30: There was a lot of beer.
28: And after being on last season's postseason roster.
30: Last year kind of felt like I got an A on the group project but didn't do anything.
28: Tolley said starting in the playoffs and pitching in meaningful games is something that you dream about as a kid.
30: I think we can make a run. I think we got the guys. I think we can get hot. And we're just going to continue to play the way that we play and, you know, have that team baseball that we've been having. So I'm really excited to just be in this moment again with these guys.
28: Brian Antonelli, WBZ, Boston's News Radio.
7: It is 7:13 and back to the roads. The Subaru Retailers of New England, all-wheel drive, traffic on the threes. And what's the update, Dave?
31: Well, on the expressway northbound Madison, a bit of a slow ride, Milton up to Neponset.
12: but southbound's looking good from Boston down to Braintree. Things have cleared out on the Pike. They're fine from downtown all the way out to 495 and back, and looking pretty good along 495, 95 the same. The earlier breakdown being cleared 95 south in Georgetown by 133, not causing a delay up there. It's a good ride on both sides of the upper end of 95 between Peabody and New Hampshire. You're good to go heading out on 93 northbound towards Spot Pond and beyond. Route 3 to the South Shore, clear Braintree to Plymouth, and Route 3 towards New Hampshire has no delays between Burlington and Nashua. Route 2 is okay as well. Dave Augustus, WBZ's Traffic on the Threes.
7: In the four-day forecast, it's down to 55 in Boston tonight, dipping into the 40s in some inland suburbs, and it's partly to mostly cloudy out there. Tomorrow, some clouds to start, but that gives way to more sunshine in the afternoon, staying breezy and cool with a high around 62. Windy and cool for Wednesday. It's low 60s again with intervals of clouds and sun. And then some sun giving way to more clouds for Thursday. Looks like the upper 50s. And looking ahead, we are watching for a potentially powerful coastal storm late Friday into Saturday. Stay tuned in the coming days as we learn more about that.
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7: It is 61 degrees in Boston at 7:14, and good Monday evening. I'm Madison Rogers. Here are the five things you need to know. Paramount Skydance settles a lawsuit with Massachusetts and other states, clearing the way for its merger with Warner Brothers Discovery. Transportation Secretary Sean Duffy says telecom lines are fixed and operations at airports around the Northeast have resumed. There have been hundreds upon hundreds of flight disruptions at Logan and elsewhere. CBS, NBC, ABC, Fox, and CNN have all suspended pool coverage of the White House in protest after President Trump banned CNN, MS Now, and Politico. A Vermont man convicted for shooting and wounding three Palestinian college students while they went on a walk near his home in November 2023. And some West Roxbury residents are fed up with parking tickets on a street that barely gives them space in the first place.
1: You screw people enough, they just, it's normal. Just keep getting the tickets, keep paying the tickets, like that's normal. It's like you live in a hurricane zone, you expect hurricanes.
3: Certain stretches of Center Street in West Roxbury leave just over 6.5 feet for a vehicle to shimmy in and out of, and if that tire even so much as touches that white buffer line, it can lead to a $100 ticket. It's a crackdown that residents are worried may drive businesses out of the area entirely and point to the recently installed bike lane as the possible culprit.
4: How many bikes are actually traveling? See, is this really worth it? I don't know any other way that you can evaluate it unless you have somebody from the traffic department sit outside for 8 hours and do a clicker like an umpire does, calling balls and strikes.
3: City officials posted in a West Roxbury community page saying that they've forwarded resident complaints to parking enforcement. Jay Willett, WBZ Boston's News Radio.
7: A man's been arrested after police say he stabbed another man on an MBTA bus in Roxbury last night. Transit police say it was an argument around 10:30 on the bus in the area of Humboldt Ave and Seaver Street. The victim was stabbed in the torso and slashed in the hands. He was hospitalized and is expected to be okay. Police say the suspect ran off but was quickly caught. Austin, Texas has been rocked by an ICE-involved shooting.
17: A Venezuelan man shot by an ICE officer is in custody at a detention center in Texas after he was released from a hospital with a bullet still lodged in his back. Wilbur Rafael Garces Perez says he was making a DoorDash delivery when an SUV rode up next to him. He spoke by phone at a news conference in Austin. An attorney staff member translated.
19: He asked the ICE officer if he could please at least pull over so that they could detain him. They said no, and they sideswiped him, basically.
17: Garces Perez says he's not doing well due to the gunshot wound and has not received the medical attention he requires. Kate Lincoln Goldfinch is his attorney.
20: He's saying that he's in a lot of pain, that they did not take out the bullet because it was close to his spine, but that they had him in a very cold room without a bed.
17: The Department of Homeland Security says Garces Perez entered the country illegally, but his attorney says he's in the country legally as an asylum seeker and has a valid work permit. I'm Ed Donahue.
7: The UK is now offering Saudi Arabia help as Houthi rebels step up attacks.
0: Britain's Prime Minister Andy Burnham says that Britain has agreed to provide limited military support to Saudi Arabia to repel attacks by Iran-backed Houthi rebels in Yemen. Burnham says the Royal Air Force will provide air-to-air refueling of Saudi planes over the next several weeks. The conflict between the Houthis and Yemen's Saudi-backed government has reignited, with Houthis aiming missile and drone strikes at Saudi Arabia. The Houthis also declared a blockade on Saudi shipping, attacking Saudi-linked vessels and oil facilities inside the kingdom, which is the world's top oil exporter. I'm Lisa Dwyer.
7: Two helicopter crew members are dead after crashing in Yosemite National Park while battling the Dome wildfire. The victims worked for aerospace company Precision. Officials are now investigating the cause of the crash. The Dome fire, which started last week, has burned more than 3,000 acres, and it's just 15% contained as of the latest. A mega merger can proceed with conditions. Massachusetts is among a dozen states now settling their lawsuit against Paramount. WBZ's Brooke McCarthy has details from the AG.
5: Our goal has been to protect consumers and workers from the risks of putting too much power in the hands of one company. Those are the words of Attorney General Andrea Campbell after a settlement was reached with Paramount Skydance when it comes to their purchase of Warner Brothers. A coalition of 12 attorneys general sued to stop the merger of the entertainment giants, saying it would harm competition by lowering output and raising prices. This new settlement includes a five-year court-enforceable commitment to increase film output, a fund for workers impacted by the merger, and maintenance of a free streaming service. The company also agreed to have an independent monitor to make sure they comply to the agreement. AG Campbell says she would have liked to see more safeguards, but is pleased with the outcome. Brooke McCarthy, WBZ Boston's News Radio.
7: We have been following big problems at the airports today around the Northeast. At Logan, 450 flights delayed, 73 canceled. Federal transportation officials do now say that a fix has been made. There were telecom lines that were accidentally cut in New Jersey, it seems. But there is also some good news at Logan today, showing on the whole a better traveling experience.
6: After years of fighting to elevate itself, Logan moves up a ranking in J.D. Power's survey of airport passenger satisfaction from 10th over the past 2 years to 9th this year. This comes after major efforts to improve the passenger experience, an effort these travelers notice.
8: Yes, I think they have good people working here, they've got good restaurants, and it's very organized.
9: I travel through this airport all the time. I'm pretty happy with it.
10: Easy access. I know my way around it. Very simple to get in and out.
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6: 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Onwards and upwards. At Logan, James Rojas, WBZ, Boston's News Radio.
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22: 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Kristen Eck.
23: 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I've been doing traffic for 29 years, and I've never seen a police chase through backed up traffic.
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7: It is 7:23. 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And it's looking better and better out there, Dave.
2: Definitely, Madison. A nice ride downtown on the upper and lower decks. The Zeke on the Leverett, the O'Neill, all looking good. The airport tunnels are on time as well. It is a bit slow there from Granite Ave and Milton up to passing by Neponset on the expressway northbound. But the southbound side is okay from Boston down to Braintree. They do have that ramp closed, 95 north to 2A in Lexington for the ongoing work there. But it's not causing a delay with light volume on 95. And the Pike's all right from downtown all the way to 495 and back. Looking pretty good on 495. 24 is open between Randolph and Fall River. No complaints on the south shore there. Braintree down to Plymouth on Route 3. On and off the Cape, you're fine at the bridges. And the upper end of Route 3 is clear. Burlington to Nashua and back. David Augustus, WBZ's traffic on the threes.
7: With the four-day forecast, here's AccuWeather's Carl Erickson.
11: Patchy clouds through this evening, then becoming mostly cloudy and breezy tonight, low 55, with many suburbs dipping into the upper 40s. Morning

0: Guest Street, Boston Landing. The remaining tenants are now looking for new space. The company, founded in 2015, has faced challenges in recent years, including a lawsuit from a landlord over unpaid rent at a location in Cambridge. Cindy Crawford's son, who modeled for Pepsi and Calvin Klein and later became an advocate for young men's mental health, has died.
1: Presley Gerber, the only son of supermodel Cindy Crawford and businessman Randy Gerber, has died at age 27. Records from the Los Angeles County Medical Examiner show Gerber died Sunday at a rehab facility. He was a Los Angeles native who began modeling at age 15. He'd been open about his struggles with mental health and substance abuse and even started an Instagram series he called Mental Health Mondays. He said it was to spark real conversations about the stuff most people hide. In an interview for Vogue, his younger sister Kaya said she was proud of her brother's openness about his decade-long struggle with drug addiction. Representative Allie Jenkins says the family is asking for privacy. I'm Jennifer King.
0: Checking in on the International Space Station, there's fresh produce on the menu.
2: A supply ship filled with 3 tons of food, fuel, and supplies is now latched on to the orbiting outpost.
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2: Meanwhile, the next 4-person crew scheduled to launch to the ISS entered their quarantine in Houston last week. They'll launch on a SpaceX Crew Dragon capsule from Cape Canaveral next month. Rory O'Neill, WBZ, Boston's News Radio.
0: It has been a rough day at airports around the northeastern U.S., to say the very least. And there's some good news on the way tonight, but also some lingering problems. We'll get you the very latest on that and more in the news at 7:30.
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0: degrees in Boston at 7:30. And good evening. I'm Madison Rogers. Here's what's happening. Encouraging news from the nation's transportation secretary. Sean Duffy just announced that flights have resumed at all major airports in the New York area. Now, the data lines that were inadvertently cut have been fixed. We are expecting, though, more delays this evening. Flights have been diverted to Boston Logan and other airports around the Northeast, causing huge delays, lots of cancellations. At Logan, the numbers: 73 flights canceled, 455 delayed as of now. That's according to FlightAware. The issue in New Jersey forced a temporary ground stop at Logan, but longer ones around New York. Duffy says an Amtrak construction crew accidentally cut a fiber line, causing the outage. Logan is also reporting weather issues from low cloud cover, so that might be contributing to things as well. Massachusetts and other states have announced a settlement over the Paramount Warner Bros. Merger.
1: California's attorney general announced a settlement with Paramount in a lawsuit led by his state challenging the company's blockbuster deal to buy Warner Brothers Discovery. This deal would bring together two of Hollywood's oldest studios, as well as key TV networks like CBS and CNN, streaming platforms HBO Max and Paramount Plus, and movie titles ranging from Harry Potter to Top Gun. California Attorney General Rob Bonta says Paramount agreed to significantly increase domestic production.
2: Production in the United States, and necessarily production right here in LA, in Hollywood. More jobs, more economic activity, better for workers.
1: Bonta says the deal includes a news editorial independence board
2: to support CBS News's and CNN's continued editorial independence, to ensure independent, objective, fact-based reporting.
1: The settlement still needs final court approval. I'm Ed Donahue.
0: Well, CNN, MS Now, and Politico are suing the Trump administration as of today after the president banned the outlets from the White House, saying he didn't like their coverage, calling it fake news. The lawsuit accuses the Trump administration of violating the First Amendment. It comes 2 days after reporters were blocked from entering the White House on Saturday. This morning, CNN was also removed from its pool duties, which are shared by major networks. As a result, the TV pool says it wouldn't cover the president's visit to New York for the UN General Assembly. Coming up in a couple of minutes, we'll make the most of the final hours of summer. Right now it's 7:33, and let's make the most of traffic and weather together. The Subaru Retailers of New England all-wheel drive traffic on the threes with Dave Augustus.
3: Well, Madison, a crash is being cleared up in Peabody on Route 1 northbound by the Jug Handle light, so they're dealing with that. A bit of a backup. The southbound side looking pretty good as you go on by. And then the expressway northbound is busy passing by Neponset, but the southbound side is looking pretty good right now from the O'Neill down to the Braintree split. The Pike's okay from downtown out to 95 and back. Not bad on 95 in Lexington. They do have the ramp 2-2A shut down for some work, but no big delay there with light volume. 495 is okay, and 24 is clear between Randolph and Fall River. No complaints on the upper end of Route 3 between Burlington and Nashua, and looking good on Route 3 to the South Shore, both sides Braintree to Plymouth. Dave Augustus, WBZ's traffic on the threes.
0: In the four-day forecast, it's breezy tonight with partly to mostly cloudy skies. Upper 40s for the coolest inland suburbs. Boston's down to 55 or so. Then tomorrow, morning clouds give way to some sun in the afternoon. It stays breezy and cool out there, up to 62. Autumn does officially arrive just after 8 tomorrow night. That's when the equinox is. And then tomorrow night, it's in the mid-50s and partly to mostly cloudy. Wednesday, we have some times of clouds and times of sun. It's also windier out there with a high around 62. Breezy with some sun giving way to clouds for Thursday, not far from 60. And looking ahead, we are watching for a strengthening coastal storm with winds and rain. That should be impacting the area late Friday into Saturday. Stay tuned for the latest on that. Right now, it's 57 in Acton, 55 in Taunton, 55 in Marshfield, and 60 in Boston under a partly cloudy evening sky. And on this last full day of summer, those who were lucky enough to be able to spend the day outdoors, well, a lot of them did. WBZ's Jared Brosnan tells us if you want to get in on the action, there's still time.
4: Donna and Richard are making the most of the final hours of summer here at Hopkinton State Park.
5: 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Mm-hmm.
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4: 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From Hopkinton, I'm Jared Brosnan, WBZ Boston's News Radio.
0: A new partnership between the City of Boston and UMass Boston puts college kids on the front lines of education. 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
10: Right now, UMass Boston seniors are studying up to teach public health classes at Roxbury Prep, Boston Prep, and Academy of the Pacific Rim starting this spring.
11: They're not only learning about public health, they're actually practicing it. They're sharing knowledge and they're showing younger students that there's a place for them.
10: Boston Public Health Commissioner Dr. Bisola Ojukwutu says the commission will give students internships this fall so that student courses will be evidence-based, the results of hands-on learning. City Councilor John Fitzgerald says it's pivotal since the numbers show that Boston Public Health students tend to stay in the city.
12: 80% of your graduates stay in Boston afterwards. That means the training that we do and the education that we're giving are staying in our city. And so that's a win, win, win, win, win, win.
10: Jay Willett, WBZ, Boston's News Radio.
0: More measles concerns in Pennsylvania. In the wake of several reported measles deaths there, the Philadelphia Public Health Department says there may have been an exposure at the airport.
13: The exposure took place at terminals B and F, as well as connecting areas of the Philadelphia International Airport between Sunday, September 14th at about 7:30 in the evening through Monday, September 15th, just after midnight. ABC News medical contributor Dr. Darian Sutton on what to do if you were there during those times.
14: You should check your vaccine record, and if you're not immune, if you're unvaccinated, if you're unsure, if you're pregnant, or if you have an infant with you at that time, then you should call your provider.
13: This most recent warning, in addition to a possible measles exposure at Children's Hospital of Philadelphia as well. Sherry Preston, ABC News.
0: There's a new travel warning for Americans in the Middle East.
15: State Department officials say that they had to put out this warning. It was important because areas that have been relatively unscathed before by the conflict in Iran could soon see pretty massive disruptions to commercial travels if the scenario doesn't improve soon.
0: ABC's Shannon Kingston. In the warning, the Trump administration says Americans in the region should exercise heightened vigilance and be aware of potential flight cancellations, airspace closures, and disruptions. Coming up in a few, the latest on another ICE-involved shooting, this time in Texas. Right now it is 7:38, and we get Bloomberg Business with Andrew O'Day.
16: Meet the Google Book. The company behind the low-priced but accessible Chromebook is now revealing pricing and hardware specifications for its upcoming high-end laptops that run an Android-like operating system with in-demand AI features. They range in price from $900 to $1,300. You can order one today. They ship in 2 weeks. Hope for a diplomatic breakthrough with Iran helped send oil futures 5% lower, helping stocks move higher. Dow rose 366, S&P gained 114. A rally for semiconductor stocks sent the NASDAQ up 600 to a new record. Andrew O'Day, Bloomberg Business on WBZ, Boston's News Radio.
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24: In the Patriots' first game without A.J. Brown, Romeo Doubs stepped up with 96 receiving yards.
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26: 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You guys are, he dropped 3 passes. I don't think he dropped 3 passes. He dropped 1. We get back to work. People drop passes. People miss tackles. You guys just don't see him all the time. You guys see the drops and the easy ones. Rome got back to work. Worked extremely hard.
24: Brian Antonelli, WBZ, Boston's News Radio.
0: At 7:43, the Subaru retailers of New England, all-wheel drive, traffic on the threes. And what's the latest out there, Dave?
3: Well, Madison, the earlier crash is being dealt with in Peabody, Route 1 northbound at the Jug Handle Lights, so it's still backed up there. The southbound side looking pretty good going by. Report of a possible breakdown inside of the O'Neill Tunnel south by South Station, and we got a bit of a slowdown there as you pass by Neponted on the expressway northbound, but the southbound expressway is okay coming out of the O'Neill Tunnel down to the Braintree Split. Looking pretty good on the Pike right now from downtown to 95 and back. 95 is okay. In Lexington, the ramp to 2A from 95 north is closed for the ongoing work there. Looking good on 495 and 24. Route 3 to the South Shore is wide open. Braintree to Plymouth, and a good to go ride on the upper end of Route 3 between Burlington and Nashua. Fine on 93 northbound towards the Spot Pond area. Dave Augustus, WBZ's traffic on the threes.
0: In the 4-day WBZ AccuWeather forecast, it is 55 for the low in Boston tonight, while some interior suburbs get into the upper 40s. Partly to mostly cloudy skies out there. We'll start with clouds tomorrow, but that gives way to more sunshine in the afternoon. It stays pretty breezy and cool with a high around 62. 62 and windier for Wednesday with times of clouds and sun. Then Thursday, it's not far from 60, and we have some sun giving way to more clouds. We are also watching for a potential weekend coastal storm that could start impacting the area late Friday. Right now in Boston, it is 60 degrees and feeling like the upper 50s under a partly cloudy evening sky.
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0: Good evening. I'm Madison Rogers. Here are the 5 things you need to know at 7:45. Federal Transportation Secretary Sean Duffy says telecom problems that led to extended ground stops at airports in the New York and Philadelphia area have been resolved. Massachusetts and other states have settled their lawsuits over Paramount's merger with Warner Brothers. MS Now, Politico, and CNN sue the president or the Trump administration, claiming the ban from White House events is unconstitutional. A man from Washington State has pleaded not guilty to vandalism charges after he allegedly spray-painted lives harmed here all over the Brockton courthouse. And a jury has rejected a Vermont man's insanity defense in the shootings of three Palestinian college students almost 3 years ago now.
1: A Vermont man has been convicted of attempted murder in the shootings of three Palestinian college students who were walking near his home. The jury rejected Jason Eaton's insanity defense, finding him
2: guilty.
1: Eaton says he was acting on orders from the CIA and Mossad, and that God was commanding him to protect his Jewish neighbors. During closing arguments, state's attorney Sarah George says Eaton knew what he was doing.
2: Jason Eaton, the state submits, intentionally shot three people who were simply walking down the street.
1: One victim was paralyzed from the waist down. Two others were wounded in the November 2023 attack near the University of Vermont campus in Burlington. I'm Lisa Dwyer.
0: A UMass Dartmouth student accused of killing a school football player over the weekend has pleaded not guilty to fugitive charges in New Bedford today. Chuka Nunzo Uzoma Eze will be sent to Providence to face murder charges in the stabbing death of Marvin's Antoine and the stabbing of another player outside a Wendy's parking lot in Providence.
4: Court documents state Uzoma Eze was arrested by UMass Dartmouth police. The freshman sent to a mental health facility after allegedly telling police he had previously attempted suicide and, quote, "Can you just shoot me?" But attorneys for Uzoma Eze painted a different picture of their client, saying he has no criminal record.
5: Yeah, he's a football player. He's a very good kid, like I said, soft-spoken. Doesn't have any enemies. Very friendly guy. Mechanical engineering major.
4: And that his side will come out later in court.
0: Again, two football players were stabbed. Marvin's Antoine was killed. Kensley McKean is recovering from serious injuries. Authorities in Austin, Texas are demanding answers after a Venezuelan man was shot by an ICE officer yesterday. It happened while 28-year-old Wilbur Rafael Garces Perez was making a delivery for DoorDash. That's according to his lawyers. He was taken to the hospital in serious but stable condition. DHS says he's now in federal custody pending removal from the U.S. An immigration lawyer says Garces Perez is an asylum seeker. The shooting remains under investigation. A former president is speaking in the North Shore soon.
6: Former President Barack Obama will be in Massachusetts today for a speaking engagement at Salem State University. The school is hosting a conversation with Barack Obama as part of their regular speaker series. The series was founded back in 1982 and connects the North Shore with influential leaders and meaningful public dialogue. The conversation with the former president is expected to start at 8 p.m. at the O'Keefe Sports Complex, and tickets for the event have already sold out in advance. Shane Stokes, WBZ, Boston's News Radio.
0: There's been a worldwide stock rally today. The Nasdaq hit a record before the closing bell on Wall Street. A drop for crude oil prices helped to fuel it. We're also watching the mortgage market closely after the Fed's first rate hike in years last week.
13: The average rate for a 30-year fixed-rate mortgage now stands just below 7%. A decade ago, Bankrate says the same mortgage would have averaged only 3.5%, meaning the same $425,000 home could cost you $500 or more a month today versus the cost in 2016. Because the market is shifting, buyers do have more of an upper hand. According to Redfin, 45% of sellers say they're willing to offer concessions to make a sale. That's the highest number in 6 years. Sherry Preston, ABC News.
0: There's a complex and now widening investigation into a scam involving purported local and federal law enforcers.
7: It starts with a caller from overseas posing as a federal agent, telling potential victims that their bank accounts have been hacked and instructing them to convert their funds into gold and hand it off to a courier.
9: The scammer isn't just after your purse or your car. They're after everything.
7: Stephen Sills is a police detective in Friendswood outside Houston. Despite being told to keep quiet, one victim talked to a social worker.
9: And the social worker convinced our victim to come and report it to the police.
7: Police provided fake gold coins to that would-be victim. Three people were arrested. Jim Ryan, ABC News.
0: A hunting tragedy in Delaware.
10: It was dusk Friday evening when a woman walking in a field was fatally shot by a hunter who mistook her for a deer. Delaware State Police say she was making her way across that field with a man and two children when Walter Moorhead, 74 years old, shot her from a blind on the ground. He's been charged with manslaughter. The victim's name is being withheld until family is notified. She was 39 from Georgetown, Delaware. Wayne Cabot, ABC News.
0: Last week, the Boston Athletic Association opened applications from qualifiers hoping to run in the next Boston Marathon. And now the BAA says it heard from 33,656 athletes over those 4 days. They come from all 50 states, 129 countries. Unfortunately, they can't all compete. The BAA says now it's in the process of verifying submissions and that athletes should find out if they've secured a bib or not by early October.
23: You finally got your new car. 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
0: 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Back to the Subaru Retailers of New England, all-wheel drive, traffic on the threes. What's the latest out there, Dave?
17: Well, the crash has been cleared, Madison and Peabody, Route 1 North at the Jug Handle Lights, so all set up there. That's some good news. There's a breakdown reported inside of the O'Neill Tunnel southbound by South Station, and it's a slow ride just getting by Naponted on the expressway northbound. The expressway south is good from Boston to Braintree. The Pike's okay, 95, 495, 24, all fine. Route 3 to the South Shore is okay, and so is Route 3 towards New Hampshire. 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Dave Augustus, WBZ's Traffic on the Threes.
0: Here's AccuWeather's Carl Erickson with the four-day forecast.
27: Partly to mostly cloudy and breezy tonight, low 55 with upper 40s in some interior suburbs. The morning clouds tomorrow will give way to more in the way of sunshine for the afternoon. It will be breezy and cool for the first day of fall, high 62, becoming mostly cloudy again tomorrow night, back down to 55, then windy and cool on Wednesday with a partly sunny sky, high 62. And this day is rather cool into Thursday with a gusty breeze, any morning sunshine followed by increasing clouds, highs around 60. I'm AccuWeather meteorologist Kai Erickson, WBZ, Boston's News Radio.
0: Right now in Boston, it is 60 degrees and feeling like the upper 50s, a partly cloudy evening sky at 7:54. A Converse ad campaign has gone a bit viral for the wrong reasons. WBZ's James Rojas has more with locals reacting to the Boston-based company's response.
8: Converse says it understands why the image is deeply upsetting and has apologized. Critics online say that image evokes the imagery of a Ku Klux Klan white hood and of a hanging.
18: I can see the resemblance, but I don't think it was intentional.
19: I think the focus is the shoes. I mean, I guess the placement of it could be taken out of context.
8: Converse says it's removing the image from its channels and everywhere it appeared. Here outside its headquarters at Lovejoy Wharf, there's mixed feelings over that move.
20: If multiple people are saying that has to do with the lynching, like, I don't think it's worth it to even, you know, be controversial about it.
21: I don't think it was a good move to pull it away because if some people see some controversy, I mean, I just don't think, like, some people should dictate everything.
8: In the West End, James Rojas, WBZ, Boston's News Radio.
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24: We got our first trailer for David Fincher's The Further Misadventures of Cliff Booth.
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24: 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Brian Antonelli, WBZ, Boston's News Radio.
0: If you're like me, you've seen The Sound of Music approximately 12,000 times, and there's a new way to see it for the bucket list. 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
0: 60 degrees in Boston at 8 o'clock. Good evening, I'm Madison Rogers, and federal officials say